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13: 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It's a travesty of a mockery of a sham. A mockery of a travesty of two mockeries of a sham.
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1: All right, Tampa Bay, welcome back to the second hour of the Ask the Dom Show. Dominic Ferriello is out doing daddy duties. He is driving his daughter back from North Carolina or South Carolina. So I am holding down the fort with Jason Rogozinski. We have in studio Stefan Diskey, who's running for circuit court judge in the Sixth Circuit, which is Pinellas and Pasco. So if you are a Pinellas and Pasco County listener, you got to listen up to Mr. Diskey, who's going to be on the ballot. And he is looking to be a circuit court judge in your circuit. We're going to jump to Eddie real quick, and then we're going to talk to Mr. Diskey about a few things concerning his campaign. And then, Jason, we see you with a domestic violence question, then we'll grab you. So, Eddie, you have how to review charges that might be overcharged. What's your question?
2: Hey, good evening, guys. Thank you for taking the time.
1: Yeah.
2: All right. I'm going to try to make it clear here. It's a complicated case. I was pulled over for a headlight being dim. So in the process of that, I was told I had a warrant for my arrest for grand theft. So I didn't know what it was. So I went to jail, got out of jail, found out my charges. It was 3 counts of grand theft. Now, the grand theft threshold in Hillsborough, or probably in Florida, is $750, I think, right? Creates a felony. Now, none of these items were even close to fair market value of $750. So my question is the public defender's office is so backed up right now that it's going to be 4 to 6 months before I even see a judge, probably. Is there a way to get those charges evaluated?
1: Well, they would be evaluated by if you have a public defender or a private counsel, what you can have them do is your lawyer, whoever your lawyer is, going to get the discovery, and they're going to have to be able to prove the state. There's got to be some documentation about these items, and it's going to have to hit the threshold. And if it doesn't, then the state will have a problem. So that's basically,
2: I'm looking at felony charges versus misdemeanor charges.
1: Right. And if the items don't meet the threshold, then and if the state agrees, then it would probably be an easy decision for the state to say, okay, this is no longer a felony, it's misdemeanor, and but we're still going forward, it's just now a misdemeanor. Yep. That stuff happens all the time.
3: That happens all the time. Yeah, it's the fair market value.
1: Right. Depending on the items, right. If it's just not like if you're taking an iPhone out of the AT&T store, they know down to the penny what that is. But if it's something else that the market value of it is debatable, that's just that's played out in discovery.
4: I've had funny situations before like that where they try to argue the item was on sale. It was 50% off. It shouldn't be. I've had this happen before.
1: I actually like that.
2: I've had it happen. This started out as a civil business contract. And then as it got towards the end, I had a feeling that they weren't going to pay me. So I took 3 items that were used to hold to make sure I got paid. My fault. Shouldn't have done that.
1: Well, and depending, I mean, the whole case might come down to the value of the items.
2: And if
1: whatever lawyer you have, the PD or a private lawyer, they're going to evaluate the items and send a mitigation packet or something to the state. The state will look at it, and if they agree or they don't think they could prove those items are over the threshold, then you're in misdemeanor court, which might be the win in your case.
2: Would your office, you personally, if I contact you tomorrow, would you be able to just evaluate my case? Because I've set it all up. I've got a good defense set up.
1: Yeah, you call me. Actually, I'm going to be out of town. You might want to call Jason Rogozinski. He's sitting right here. Jason,
4: call me tomorrow. I'll give you my number right now if you want.
2: Let me grab a pen,
4: Yeah, get a pen and call me tomorrow. I'll give you my direct line. Here goes my cell phone to a million people. Wonderful.
2: That'd be fantastic.
4: All right, so check this out. Call me at 813-789-0863.
2: 789-0863?
4: Yes. We'll talk tomorrow.
2: Thank
4: you
2: guys for your time.
4: You got it. Have a great night.
1: Okay, actually, I'm going to change this because we only have one caller left. That's Jason. We're going to hit Jason, and then we're going to talk to Stefan about his campaign. Jason, you have a question about domestic violence.
5: Yeah, me and my girlfriend kind of got into it, and she hit me in my ear.
1: Okay. Are you a victim?
5: Yeah, I'm already wearing a hearing aid. You know what I mean?
1: Are you a victim?
5: Yeah, I'm a victim.
1: Yeah. Well,
4: what is your question, Jason?
1: Are you worried? Spike has a good question. Yeah. What's your question?
5: No, y'all had a question? I can't hear you.
4: Yeah, so
1: do you have a question?
4: Well, first of all, put the phone on your other ear, good one.
0: Get on speakerphone.
1: Kelly hit the pop. All right, Jason, we appreciate the call and the color commentary.
0: And that's why he got DV'd.
1: Kelly was good with that.
0: I'm DVing him.
4: Well, I hope he gets punched in the face
1: again.
4: We
1: have a second. We have a 7-second delay, and so I guess
0: me too.
1: She hit the dump button. Okay, now that leads us to the most important part of this segment, Stefan Diski. We're going to let you talk a little bit about your career, how you grew up, your career as a prosecutor. Both Mr. Rogozinski and I know you as a prosecutor, and the decision about why, as obviously your father's a judge, why you wanted to leave a job that you love to have a new job.
3: Yeah. Well, where do you want me to start?
4: I'll just tell you where to start. When you left law school and wanted to decide, what job you wanted to get. Obviously, in your mind, a lot of people go to the state attorney's office, get some experience, or the public defender's office. What made you choose being a prosecutor over going the defense route, especially because your father had done defense work for 15 years? So what made you go that route?
3: Well, initially, it was exactly what you said. I thought I'd go there. I'd get some litigation experience because that's something that, is very valuable in the legal field. But after being there for a few years, I really realized I enjoyed the work. I liked being in the public service sector, because that's what, prosecutor is ultimately, doing public service. And so I've stayed, and I've been there my entire career. And I've done a ton while I've been there. And, it's very fulfilling work. There's lots of highs. There's lots of lows. I've done everything from, I started in juvenile court, started handling misdemeanors shortly after. I made my way up to circuit court where I handled felonies. And after that, I took on some special prosecutor positions. I was a prosecutor dealing with crimes against children for a couple years. Mm. Then I became a special prosecutor in prosecuting gang members, career criminals. And what I've been doing for really the past 4 years, though, is being a supervisor at state attorney's office for a felony division. And so that job, though, is overseeing a whole team of attorneys, and I help oversee a caseload of over 1,000 cases at a time. And so that role for me, it involves a lot. I mean, it's mentoring new attorneys. Mm-hmm. It's making the big decisions on many cases. It's actually filing the charging documents themselves. And it's trying cases with my attorneys, some of their harder cases. Since I've been a prosecutor, I've done at least 75 jury trials. Wow. There's been some that I did not write down or keep track of. So I think the number is probably more around 80, but I've been saying 75.
4: That's great.
1: So why, and you love your job.
3: Correct.
1: So what was the decision to say, I think that I want to switch? Because being a judge is also public service.
3: Correct.
1: You're just kind of switching public service. Yeah. That you think that you could offer that to the community.
3: Yeah, I think so. For me, I think it's kind of a natural progression from the prosecutor point. I know it's a totally different role, as Jason was describing, earlier. But for me, I feel like it's a way to have a larger effect on the community than what I do now. And I think also, and I really hate talking about myself, but I think that I would be good at it. And I think that I have the demeanor and the know-how to effectively, run a courtroom. So I was encouraged into it by a lot of my peers, because I think a lot of people believe in me and believe that I could do a good job and be fair and impartial and treat everyone fairly, which is ultimately, right. know, what you're supposed to be doing up there.
1: I know Jason had a couple questions that we wanted to talk to you about things that, because you've been in front of many, many judges.
3: Yes.
1: And one judge in particular, your entire life, your dad. Yeah. What are the things that you think that inspired you or, you know, that you want to take to the bench? And we're going to talk about that stuff on the back end of the break.
3: All right, sounds okay? great.
1: All right. This is Kelly, who is this? Oh, this is you? Is this Rogo? Oh,
4: it's a weak wild thing, though.
1: Where are we going? Okay, here we go.
4: This the 1920s version?
1: Thing. I lost track here. It is time to get wild. All right. With one of the best for traffic defense in the 12 counties that hear this broadcast, you want Jason Rogozinski, a.k.a. Rogo Law, at 813-789-0863. His office handles all types of criminal defense cases for misdemeanors, felonies for the Ask the Dom Network. You can reach him directly on his cell phone at 813-789-0863, or you can email him directly at jason@rogolaw.net for your criminal, traffic, and felony criminal needs. Hang on.
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0: right, Tampa Bay, welcome back to the Ask the Dom Show. 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All right. Just for the listeners' information, the 9 to 10 o'clock hour. Kelly, what is it going to be? It's just going to be a...
1: The last hour of last week.
0: Okay, the last hour of last week. So there will be no... If you got a call, you got to call in the next like 30 minutes because it will not be live programming from 9 to 10 p.m. All right. We have, just for the people who got in the car, we have Stefan... We have Stefan Diskey in studio and Jason Rogozinski, who the listeners know is in studio. But Mr. Diskey is running for a circuit court spot in the Sixth Circuit, which covers Pasco and Pinellas County. We were talking about his background and his desire to switch his public service from state attorney to a judge. And I know that Jason had a question for our guest this evening.
2: Yeah, I'm just curious, and I think... A lot of people would want to know something like this. You know, we see judges who come in all the time. You know, they're new judges and, you know, they come in before. And I always see them sitting in the back of the courtroom and they're watching how other judges do things. Now, in my opinion, I mean, like you said, you've been doing this for over 11 years. You've been in front of multiple judges. You've seen how I'm sure that you've taken pros, you know, positive things and things that are negative. You know, that you see how you see certain judges handle certain situations. My question is, have you given any thought as to some things that have bothered you over the years that you want to change, meaning that you're going to handle your courtroom a little bit different, and what would those things be and why? If there's anything, yeah. there might be nothing. I don't know. You might think everything's perfect.
3: You know, like you said, I've been in front of many different courtrooms in my career, in front of many different judges, and I would take my philosophy. It's really a blend of a lot of the good things that I've seen. I would implement that on the bench. I mean, a judge said one time, there's the three P's. It's being prompt, professional, and prepared. And I think those three things really ring true. You know, in the legal field, we deal with heavy volume in a lot of these courtrooms. I think being available, being at work, running a docket, you know, in a timely manner is extremely important. Otherwise, you're going to get backlogs, which cause delay, which causes massive issues for people. It affects, you know, whether you're a victim, a defendant, whoever. Delays are really the last thing we want. So just being prompt, you know, being there, being prepared. And that means, you know, having to prepare before you go in the courtroom, knowing what you're going to be talking about. That sometimes includes, you know, long work hours. And these are all things I already do and I've been doing throughout my career. But, you know, these are good things I've seen judges do, that when they take the bench, they know, you know, kind of what to expect. They know what the cases are that they're going to be addressing on that given day. And that's just another thing that really goes a long way. And then ultimately, I think, you know, something that I think a lot of attorneys want to see is, you know, professionalism. And that is, you know, having an even keel temperament and just trying to treat everyone, you know, with respect, professional, and just, you know, you can have disagreements with people in litigation without, you know, having to berate someone.
2: Yeah, no, that's great. And I understand that. I could tell you from our perspective, I think let's go down the list of what you just said, being prompt and on time and ready to go. And I really appreciate that, and almost all defense lawyers do, because most of us are jumping around the courthouse. We have multiple courtrooms to go to, multiple counties to go to. So, you know, if you start super late, you know, and of course things happen, or if you're not, you know, managing your calendar right, it really can affect, it causes a domino effect for everybody else, you know, in the room and how the day goes. You know, so I agree with, you know, everything you said, and I'm sure we would appreciate it. One thing I would ask you, you can do, which would be great, is if you win this.

0: email thing because things get lost in translation.
1: Well, yeah, it's funny. We didn't have email when I first started at attorney's office. But yeah, so I actually, I'm like you. I much rather prefer talking over the phone. I think you could communicate your points a lot better. And I do have some JAs in mind that I think would do a good job of answering the phone.
0: Right. And then I'm sure you've run into some that don't answer the phone ever.
1: Yes.
0: You know, it was funny when I was, when I first started, this is years and years ago, I'm not going to say how many, but I remember the state used to always try to recruit me to come to flip sides. I was a defense lawyer. And I remember I was this close to doing it, you know, and I wanted to. And the one main reason was I wanted that badge. You know,
1: the badge
0: in my wallet. I don't know why that was such an attractive thing for me. But, you know, I was always thinking, and I'm sure this has run through your mind, too. You know, listen, you might be a supervisor, we all know, but everybody, there's a hierarchy in your office.
2: Correct. Oh, boy.
0: Oh, geez, look what the cat dragged in. Dominic arrived.
2: Dominic Ferriello has entered the building.
0: But, so what I was saying was that I've noticed, you know, that everybody has supervisors, right? You have supervisory roles, and when we're making big decisions, you have to go up the ladder.
1: Sure.
0: Okay? And I'm sure there's been times before where you don't agree with some of the decisions that your supervisors are telling you have to be done. So I'm assuming that when you're a judge, you know, you'll make, you know, it just gives you an opportunity to make your own decisions, your own doing what's right. And that's, you know, because sometimes people do things for political reasons, unfortunately.
1: Yeah.
0: But sometimes I think a good judge just does what's right.
1: Well, yeah. I mean, you can't be scared to make the right decision.
0: Right. Well, that's what I'm hoping.
1: Yeah.
0: Yeah. No, I appreciate that because I think it's a big deal.
2: Well, Dominic is now in studio. And Dom, for the first hour and 20 minutes, this is the first time we've really had a chance to talk to Mr. Diskey about his background and really why he wants to run for judge, because we have had call after call after call after call after call.
3: I tell you, it's been a long day. I've been on the phone and my voice is live. I called you this morning, like, I don't know, 8:30 or something. And I think I was, I don't even know where. I might have been in Stark. I think I was passing by the Sparky.
1: I was having a hard time hearing you.
3: Well, the top is down and I was
2: You were driving up to South Carolina and now you're back.
3: I left at 6:45 this morning and I got to South Carolina in 5 hours. That is a very fast car that I got from Stingray Chevrolet. Now, allegedly, you know, statute 316.183.187.189.191 might have been in play. Allegedly, Rogo. All right.
0: I know nothing. I see nothing. I hear nothing.
3: I got Gabs at tennis camp up at Smith Cerns there at Hilton Head. And we had a quick lunch. We turned right around and back we came. Now, she's 15, so she can help me drive. So we picked up the show right around 7 o'clock in Citrus County. Believe it or not, Inverness, you can. It's a little staticky, but I could. And so, yeah, I heard you guys. Okay. And I'm thinking to myself, I'm tired, and I'm trying to hedge my – okay, if I get home by 8, drop her off, I could get here by about 8:30 – because I wanted to, you know, catch up with you guys. I wanted to see you and I haven't had a chance to see you in a long time. I think since we had that case in Pasco.
2: 11 and a half years ago.
3: Of course, I miss Kelly and Spike back here. I miss my buddies. I'm not going to be here next week because I'm going to be on vacation in Greece. So I made a decision. And
4: drive back from Greece.
2: Greece, that's not his criminal defense part of his practice. That's the personal injury part of his practice. You know, there's a big difference there.
3: We're on pure adrenaline right now. We're on 3 cups of coffee. This is the commitment. This is the commitment to the practice.
0: That was a compound fracture.
3: But no, my God, you guys have been jammed up. A lot of calls. Yeah. And great job answering all of them. Yeah. I mean, there was the one where he had the pending charges. I'm like, Fifth Amendment, what are you doing? And then somebody stopped.
2: Oh, Kelly had to hit the dump button. Did you hear that one?
3: Well, what's funny is when we listen, we hear the question, and then he had a hearing aid issue, I think he says, and then you go put it in your other ear, and then the next thing you hear is you guys screaming, laughing, and then so I feel, and then you said the

0: But no, I didn't.
1: He said, why is your show so boring?
2: Awesome.
0: No. Is that, I mean, it really depends.
2: Yeah, while his buddy's laughing in the background.
0: To whatever that fellow's name was, it all depends, sir, on the day you listen and the hour of which you listen on that particular day. You never know what you're going to get. But so I said, you know what? I'm going to make it. I'm coming in. I wanted to see everybody.
1: Well, all three of us have had cases with Mr. Diskey.
0: You know,
1: Jason and I have had a lot more.
0: Well, a lot more, because you guys with our practices, we all work together as co-counsel or of counsel or combination, because each of us have our own independent firms. And for folks listening, you know, Bill, you have your own office. Jason, you have your own office. And, you know, I have my own, but we all work together. But nobody works for anybody. You know, it's like, said, well, what about one of your associates? And I said, I don't have associates. I'm a sole practitioner. We're all sole practitioners. But the dynamic is we all work well together. It's as if we might as well. You know what? Screw it. Let's just do it right here and right now. I say we all merge the firms together.
2: Sounds good. Let's get that personal entry firm.
1: I can go to Greece.
0: But wait a second. We got to argue.
2: We signed the contracts in Greece next week.
0: Whose name goes first?
3: You know what? It's funny you said that.
2: I always say that.
4: You have to do some competition.
2: I'd rather my name not be on the door. I just want to get paid.
0: Oh, my goodness.
2: As long as I'm making money, I don't care whose name's on the door.
0: Well, and I didn't want to interrupt, but you guys, were you still in the interview process? Were you going through a background or education?
1: Yeah, we talked. You know, yeah. You know, his father was a judge, and yes. His father was a criminal defense attorney.
0: Retiring.
1: Yeah, yes, retiring. Yeah. But we were asking, he loves his job.
2: For 15 years.
1: He loves his job, and we were just talking about... why the switch? And then Rogo was asking him about, as your state attorney, you appear in front of tons of different judges, which is a good thing.
4: Yeah.
1: Because you can steal from what you like.
4: Yes.
1: And stay away from what you don't, what you don't think has worked. And that's what we were talking about when you came in.
0: Okay. Yeah. Okay. Well, you know, I didn't want to upset the flow.
1: But we really haven't talked about the website, how people can, you know, learn about you. I think we talked a little bit about it. And are you going to be... Do you do speaking? Are you going to different events? Or
4: We've done a bunch of different speaking forums over the past couple months. But coming up to the election here, which is only less than 3 weeks away, I don't know if there's any other speaking engagements going up. But I will be out at the poll starting early voting, which is August 8th.
1: August 8th is early voting. Okay. And we've talked a lot about the... Talked a lot about that. We do have a caller, which has an interesting question.
0: Let's go. Let's do it.
1: Okay, can you plead the fifth after a full pardon?
2: Yes, she's referring to
5: Christina. Yeah. She's trying to get political, but let's
1: do it.
0: You got to get closer in. You're too far.
1: Okay.
6: Christina.
1: Yeah, what's your question?
6: Hi, Bill.
1: Yeah.
6: This is Christina. And Neil, this is actually Neil's question.
1: Oh,
6: you may not know who Neil is, but you may know who Neil is.
1: Oh, I know.
6: He was wondering if someone has already been pardoned, can they, in a hearing like today, for example, which maybe may or may not be what he's referring to, not sure, plead the fifth? We really don't legally know.
1: Well,
6: because Maria wanted me to add all this extra. I was listening to a program today that actually wasn't even on Fauci's side. However, said that that's exactly what he should have done. And now Neil is saying that what he did was unconstitutional and he's going to get in trouble for that. We don't know. We just truly don't know. You're the expert. Thanks, Billy.
7: And Judge.
2: Well,
6: judge.
1: This is my family calling in.
2: Oh, it is.
1: Yeah,
2: oh, this is great.
1: Yeah. That's my sister-in-law calling. I think my wife's there, and then it's her cousin Neil. So they're having a family discussion about what happened today on Capitol Hill. For those who don't know, Anthony Fauci answered questions before the. I didn't hear any of it.
2: Me either.
4: No,
1: and I just saw that he did plead the fifth, and I don't know under what scenario, but I'm sure they were having a round table about that and said, we're calling the Ask the Dom show. But I think
2: he did it, so obviously.
1: Well, the thing is, you can always assert a constitutional right, but if you've been fully pardoned, if it's about the exact same issue, I don't. I've never even heard.
2: First of all, yeah. today, let me just give you my opinion. Number one, today was not a criminal case. It's not a criminal trial yet.
1: Yeah.
2: Okay. Right. So
1: I didn't
2: just
1: hear any.
2: Right.
1: Of it,
2: no, I'm just
1: so
2: saying he was in front of Congress, so they're just asking questions.
1: Right.
2: So his lawyers definitely told him to do that, and he's doing that because he doesn't want to incriminate himself, even with the pardon. He doesn't want the entire world to hate him any more than some people already do and think that he was lying the entire time, which he might have been. And I'm going to make
1: who knows?
2: I'm just saying, maybe he was. I don't know either.
1: It was a fluid situation back then.
2: Oh, I think what your family's asking is, if you have a full pardon, say it all. What are you scared of?
1: Uh-huh.
2: I'll tell you what he's scared of. He's scared of the people who he might be protecting and him not waking up tomorrow morning. That's what he's scared of. And that's, let's be honest, that's most likely what's going on.
1: I
2: don't know. I'm not going to get politics involved in it. But at the end of the day, today was not a criminal situation. He has a full pardon.
1: What were they looking for?
2: I just want questions answered.
1: I mean, about where the coronavirus started?
2: Just everything.
1: Is that what it was for?
2: I think it was.
1: I wasn't even certain.
0: Yeah, I didn't hear the testimony because I was jammed up.
1: Because he's, my understanding was they were asking him a lot about where they think it started. And it came out of a lab or whether it came out of animals. It seems like that was the big thing. I'm not certain. I did not hear one word of the testimony today.
0: Well, I don't know. I don't know how the hell he's going to know that unless he was there at the lab. That's what the question was.
1: Was it really?
2: That's what the question should have been. How do you know that? If you've never been to China or in the lab. And by the way, I have a question. Why are we giving anybody in China money to do this research? Anybody? Why can't we can't do that ourselves?
1: I don't know.
0: I think the answer to your family's question is, number one,
1: open up a second bottle.
0: Well, it's going to be a long night for you, Billy.
1: I'm going to Orlando.
4: Started the party early.
0: He could implicate other people.
1: That's right.
0: As Jason had alluded to, and he might be a little sideways on that. Also, I don't remember specifically what he was pardoned for.
1: And he might be afraid it might go outside the scope of that.
0: And if you go outside the scope and you start talking about stuff that is not under the scope of the pardon, now you got his lawyer sitting there saying, hey, now you're venturing into, unprotected waters or territory. Again, I don't know what I don't know. And I don't remember what he was pardoned for. Does anybody remember?
2: And also, if he answers a question,
0: Spike, can you look that up?
5: But even I don't know what you're. What I looked up is that a person received a full pardon cannot plead the Fifth Amendment.
1: I think that's what Neil's question is.
5: It says because the pardon eliminates the risk of a legal exposure.
1: Right.
5: But if he did it. He did. He pleaded the Fifth. I heard him.
1: He did.
0: Can you look up for me?
1: The question would be what he was pardoned for.
0: That's it. Yeah, during the break. Just look up for me.
1: Because what if he was getting questions outside of that,
0: it was Biden,
1: that's the issue.
0: Right? Biden pardoned.
5: Yeah,
2: but
5: Biden
2: I can
5: did.
2: Tell you right now, if he lied, and that's probably why he doesn't want to say something that he could be proven
1: that's
2: to be
1: what
2: a lie.
1: Neil's,
2: if he lies, he
1: for
2: could
1: the,
2: be prosecuted.
1: For the,
2: irregardless of the pardon.
1: The family, I think that's what Neil's question is. That's what hits the nail on the head. If you've been pardoned for it, you can't plead the Fifth because you can't implicate yourself.
4: Right.
2: Unless you lie.
0: That's a great question. We'll circle back.
1: That is a good question. Thanks for calling, fam.
0: You want to do free? Are you sure? 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Tom Asadam sent you. Also, this is part of the show that we give a shout out to Orient Road Jail, Falkenberg Road Jail, 49th Street, and also Pasco County Correctional.
1: Pasco County.
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0: You're back live. It's the Yats and Dom Show. This segment's brought to you by Dead Air, Sansoni. You know and love him as Bill. Dead Air, Sansoni, State Criminal Defense, serving Hernando, Pasco, Pinellas. Can we say the whole damn state? All 67 counties. I was about in all 67 counties today. I think I maybe 48 counties.
1: I didn't even know we had 67 counties.
0: We got 67
2: counties. We do, 67 counties.
0: That's it. You know and love him as Dead Air Sansoni from the Yats and Dom Show. He is still awake. He's about to fall asleep on our guest.
2: I got to drive to Orlando.
0: Hey, don't even start with me, man. I just went to Hilton Head.
2: That's right.
0: Yeah. Right? And then came right back to be right here with you. And you're worried about Orlando.
2: That's right.
0: I could do Orlando in a sneeze and a fart.
1: or a shark. That's why you got to get one of those cars that drive itself and get in the back seat.
0: Now, Michael and I did have an autonomous vehicle case. A DUI.
1: We talked about that.
0: Yeah, yeah. The guy was actually a former member of law enforcement, gets in the car and says, drive me home. And the car's driving him home, and the car drives right into the back of a police vehicle was responding to another accident.
2: And he had been drinking,
0: he had allegedly right. had some cocktails.
2: But was he in actual physical control?
0: And that's the argument.
2: It's all changing.
0: The way the statute is worded, you would lead to argue that you are not. However, you can. There's levels.
2: He wasn't in the back seat.
0: He's not in the back seat. He's in the front seat. And there's five tiers of an autonomous vehicle. The fifth is actually the best for a defendant because it doesn't have any controls whatsoever. It's kind of like the
2: Waymo,
0: the Johnny Cab from Total Recall. You know, there's no steering wheel. There's nothing. But this was, I think, a level four. We had experts testify and everything. So you guys are correct.
3: Hey, so let me ask you a question. You asked about Biden, Fauci's pardon.
0: Yes.
3: Biden pardoned Fauci for protection from retribution as potential vindictive prosecution from the current president and preempt immunity. That's what Biden pardoned Fauci for.
0: Well, you can't get any more ambiguous than that.
2: I know.
0: Okay. Well, circling back here, can we get some information out regarding the website, you know, if people want to learn about your campaign? I just want to make sure we hit that again for you, Steph.
4: Yeah, absolutely. So you can go to diskeyforjudge.com. That is my website. Also on Facebook, you can find me for Disky for Judge. We post regular updates about how the campaign's going and where I'm going. And I'm getting out to the community almost on a daily basis, meeting the voters. So it's been a great experience. So you can follow me on there, and we keep that updated almost daily.
1: And it's also not too late to say, if you go to the website, there's probably a link to send some donations in. It's never too late. He's not going to say that, but I will.
2: There you go.
1: So there you go.
2: That's right. He can't say that.
1: And then if you don't want to give him any money, you can just call my law firm. Donate whatever you'd like.
0: And so it starts, right?
1: For me, I mean. So it starts. For my future campaign. Oh,
0: It's Stefen.
4: Correct.
0: Okay. There we go.
1: Yeah, but the website is DISKEYFOR, not the number 4.
4: Correct.
0: Gotcha.
1: .com.
0: Yeah. Well, and I'll tell you, I was listening to you guys coming in, you know, and once you hit Hernando, you cross that line, it's good. But this campaign, you're on the ballot on August the 18th is the primary. That's if you want to go in day of. Early voting, mail-in voting starts much earlier.
4: Yes, mail-in voting has started already, actually. Early voting starts, I believe, August 8th, and you can go pretty much every day leading up to the primary.
2: And this is Pasco and Pinellas.
0: Pasco and Pinellas.
3: And the decision will be made in August, right?
4: That's correct. August 18th, we'll know.
0: Circuit court judge.
3: Wait, even if you get 50, you have to get 50 plus one or just the majority of the two candidates?
4: Just majority.
0: Okay, cool. Yeah, right. If there's only two, then, you know, if there's three, then you might have to go to the runoff. But our first trial was against Bill and I, quick.
4: Yeah.
0: You know, good memories, bad memories.
4: You know, it's funny. I don't remember the facts that well, so you.
2: We remember.
4: Yeah. But there is a funny thing that I do remember about that trial because it was my first trial that you guys probably don't know. But I actually got on that trial that day.
2: Oh, my God.
0: I did not know that.
4: Yeah.
2: That day.
4: Yeah. We had an attorney who's not been with us for a long time. She had an emergency and had to call out. So I was tasked with
2: That's
4: taking
2: tough.
4: That case.
2: I never did a trial, and you get on it that day. That's brutal.
5: Luckily, it was a two-witness trial, I think. You know?
0: It was an overzealous young man that was a loss prevention officer that wore a cape running around whatever store it was. Bill had a client. I had a client. These ladies were about in their 50s or 60s.
2: No, they were both ill.
0: And they were in the Larks, the little...
5: Oh, they were on the scooters, right? I remember now.
2: The one that went to trial was our client actually got merchandise off, handed it to her friend, okay?
5: Yeah.
2: And then the friend ended up going off and leaving the store. Our client didn't have anything in hers, left the store, and like went out to smoke a cigarette, and she got charged as the principal.
0: And then you had a principal and accessory. These ladies came in. They had oxygen tanks in the courtroom. Jason, it was awesome. I told Leah, I said, turn the oxygen up. Make it. Just for a fact.
1: That's awesome.
0: We're doing this. And they never actually left the premises. They went out of
1: the cashier?
0: No. They went into the nursery.
2: The garden
0: section to smoke. It's not as if they're not going down the street on Marks with stuff in the basket, smoking cigarettes, going, well, we got away with these. I mean, and they were so nervous. And then, I was surprised. I did not know what I just, you now told me something I didn't know, which now makes a lot of sense. Because I was surprised that we went forward with this. I thought this might have been one of the ones that say, hey, maybe we should just let this one go. You are not the actual signed assistant state attorney.
5: No, it was not my case.
0: Wow,
5: that makes sense.
2: That's pretty impressive to jump in at that last second. That's hard to do.
1: But hold on.
2: Now you could do that today.
5: Yeah, today no problem.
2: 12 years ago.
5: It was a nerve-wracking.
0: Rare JOA. Usually these things go to a jury and you wait, but this was an instance where we argued the judgment of acquittal, which is what an argument that you make when the state rests, when the state's done with their side of things. Yeah. And a lot of times you just kind of check the box. You know, it's very rare that you win those. But in this particular case, I believe that the judge did grant the judgment of acquittal.
2: It was against the one who was the principal.
5: Yeah, it was. I think it was the second JOA he did. He said, I think we passed the first JOA, but then on his second JOA argument, he found no reasonable juror would. That's former Judge Salton, who is supporting me.
1: Mark Salton,
0: I didn't even know who the judge was. I mean, 12 years ago? I mean, how long was it?
5: It was around that amount of time. It was a long time ago. A lot's changed in my life since then.
0: I didn't know about a second JOA. I didn't remember the judge. I remember the two old ladies, Lark, the oxygen tank, not leaving the store.
1: So hold on. So to wrap this up really quick.
2: Is this the
1: you
2: end?
1: Vote for Disky. These are the things that are going to happen.
5: Oh, gosh.
1: If you vote for Disky, this is what's going to happen. Beer in the courtroom, snacks in the courtroom. You can wear tank tops and shorts. You get a letter of apology from the state when you leave.
0: You like what I get if I ask those, right?
1: And the limousine will come pick you up at your front door.
2: All right, vote for Disky.
0: Oh, my goodness. The last thing here is, who's your favorite defense attorney? Don't answer that. listen, good luck with the campaign. I just want to say thank you for running. I always tell that to anybody that runs for office. I very much appreciate them for putting their name on the ballot. We wish you the best of luck as to any candidate that comes in.
5: I really appreciate that. And I thank you guys so much for having me here today. I really appreciate
0: it. I drove all the way from South Carolina.
5: We're driving all day for it.
0: I'm coming. All right.
1: We really wish you the best of luck.
5: Thank you guys.
0: Absolutely. All right. This is
1: good job on air.
0: That's it. You guys did a great job. Thank you, Bill and Jason, for covering for me tonight. 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I will be back in 2 weeks. I'm on summer vacation with the family. We'll out of the country in Greece, so no live show next Wednesday, but I'll be back the following Wednesday. And have a great week. Stay out of trouble. Be safe. Enjoy the rest of the summer. I'll be back and seeing everybody in August. It's the Ask the Dom Show signing off.
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34: 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This trial is a travesty. It's a travesty of a mockery of a sham. A mockery of a travesty of two mockeries of a sham.
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38: You are out of order. 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
39: I want the truth. 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
40: Prosecutor, why you think you done it?
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42: 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Thank you.
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0: Chaos and Dom Show, 800-771-1025. Got to give a shout out or two here to a couple of folks as we start this last segment of the program. There is a very sweet lady who is drives around in the security vehicle in my neighborhood and just does a great job to protect the neighborhood and interact with law enforcement and neighbors as they can. I did not know this until yesterday. I came in late from Alsmar playing hockey, and I'm driving in. It's, you know, midnight, or it's this morning. And I always stop and I say hello, and I was just chatting, and I did not know. Well, she didn't realize that I lived in the neighborhood. And she, because I was talking to her, she goes, "You sound like the Dom." And I go, "Well, that's because I am." And she just flipped out. And she was just the sweetest thing. And we chatted there for about 10 or 15 minutes. And just very nice. So I just wanted to give a shout out to Miss Kathy, who is our private security in our neighborhood, who is a listener to all of the station, not just my show, but just was very, very sweet and very kind to me. So Kathy, you're listening because she has it on in the car. She drives around. So you're probably smiling right now. And she just was, "I can't believe you live here." I says, "That's me." It was a great time. Also on yesterday's show, there was another caller that called in the morning. And this is why I love our listeners. They're just fantastic. So a young lady called yesterday and she was really stressed out. It was an employment law question. And of course, I answered the question to my abilities, referred her to Sean Estes, who does our labor and employment law stuff. And this is really what I love. There was a listener that sent me an email. And I'll just, his first name is Frank. I don't give out everybody's name, you know, for, you know, purposes, you know, I'd throw everybody out there, but his name is Frank. And he says, "A solution for the restaurant group listener from yesterday. I enjoy your show and love the legal sounding board you provide to listeners who are stuck or being taken advantage of. I was listening yesterday when the front house server called in. She mentioned that her employer," and this is a six restaurant group, it's a larger restaurant that has six locations, "that takes 10% of the front of house tips. And what happens is they in turn take that from part of the staff members and they give it to the back of house, which is the kitchen staff and others where may not have, you know, benefits such as health benefits, exceptional, et cetera, depending on the type of structure. Like you, I hate seeing workers get squeezed before moving to Sarasota to build the hospitality side of an insurance practice. He owns a restaurant in New York. Now firsthand, he's going through this." And this is an email from a listener talking about a call yesterday from another listener. That episode inspired me to reach out because there is an established tax advantage alternative that solves this exact problem with both sides. And this is what's fantastic. I don't know everything. You know, I don't do tax law. I mean, I had a tax attorney. They retired. I've got an accountant. We did a tax show with the account attorney years ago. But this, I always get educated by all of those around me, including the listeners. And there's a tax advantage alternative. So if you're listening and you are in the service industry, and if you sympathize with the call that came in yesterday in the Mike Calta show where, well, wait a minute, maybe I'm getting deducted 10% or some percentage for tips, you know, and these folks, my understanding, make a higher wage in the back of the house than the front of the house because of the way the tip structure works. The alternative can help both sides. The pre-tax group wellness plans with embedded minimum essential coverage, otherwise known as MEC. And then he goes on to say, by leveraging specific IRS tax codes, I mean, this is just a fantastic email. Employers can set up these plans at no real net out-of-pocket cost to the company or the employees while generating payroll tax savings that ease the financial pressure of the business. And then he goes into a quick snapshot of how it works for employees. And he's got some bullet points here, preventative wellness and care, zero RX coverage, you know, for medicines, minimal central coverage, again, the MEC. And then it goes the tax advantages for employers. And then the potential next steps for the show, which I think I've already preempted by talking about it on this show. You know, if you want to contact us, the server never reached out to me, to my knowledge. She did not send an email. Could potentially reach out to the restaurant group. Well, I don't know who it was. And then he's more than happy to provide the program literature and information to anybody who requests it. So this is from a wonderful listener, Frank, who sent a fantastic email in reference to a listener yesterday. So, Frank, what I do have your email and information now. If that listener is listening or if they do contact us, I would be more than happy to forward this information to them and humbly with your permission, maybe your email. So I just wanted to put that out there so the listeners in turn help the listeners. With that being said, let me circle back to our in-studio guests here. So far, Ms. Stacyon, how are you doing? Are you enjoying yourself tonight?
1: I am. I said earlier on the break that this is the best part of the campaign.
0: Oh, you stop it right now. So you are currently, for those listening now in this third hour, you currently sit on the school board for Hillsborough County.
1: Yes.
0: You've been there for 8 years. You are now a candidate for County Commission, District 5, which is countywide. You are going to be on the ballot on the 18th, the primary, upon a successful presentation there, which we will accept and expect. Then we'll be on the ballot then in November. Like how I said that?
1: Yes, very emphatic.
0: It's almost
1: happened. Willing it to happen.
0: That's right. Very, very positive. And then, but you'll be then on the general election as well.
1: Correct.
0: Really, how's the campaign going? You know, meeting people, talking to people. What's the pulse? What are some of the issues that you're hearing from the community that is being drawn to your attention in the race for county commission? I know last segment or last hour, I asked, well, what would you be your priorities? Well, right. I'm going to flip it now. What are the priorities that you might be hearing from the folks that are telling you their concerns if it differs?
1: Yeah, well, first, the campaign's going great. We have great momentum going into the primary, taking every opportunity to meet with voters, stakeholders, different organizations, just to, like you just said, you know, taking the pulse of what's important to people. We knock on doors in neighborhoods. We may be coming to your door in the future if we haven't already. And that's another opportunity to talk to voters and hear what's important to them. And honestly, the what I hear everywhere I go is about transportation, roads and transportation. And it has really become a quality of life issue for a lot of people who are now on the roads for long periods of time, whether it's commuting to and from work or picking their kids up or just, you know, having to go from one part of the community to another. And that's what I'm hearing is the big issue right now is really roads and transportation. And even from first responders and that, you know, we want to make sure that they can get to the calls that they're receiving quickly. And so, you know, it's a big issue for everybody, no matter where you live, whether you live within the city or the county. You know, certainly, you know, I mentioned earlier that there are county roads that exist in the city. So it's kind of a opportunity for the city and county to work together to make sure that, you know, we're widening main arteries that are going from one end of a community to another, that we're making sure the intersections are wide enough when emergency vehicles have to pass through, making sure we have more turn lanes so that traffic can keep flowing. The worst part is when you're driving down Dale Mabry, right? And you're in the left lane and somebody stops to make a left-hand turn and now you're stuck behind them. And all the cars start to back up. And then it starts to back up from the light. So
0: well, we know about that.
1: That
0: me driving
1: worst.
0: Here today. I'm on
1: yes.
0: the phone with you.
1: Yes.
0: And somebody almost ran a red light.
1: Yeah.
0: They stopped well past the stop bar.
1: You almost had a client.
0: And I'm on the phone because she got here early, which is wonderful. You did a great job. I was running behind because I had to go to the house, and we've gone. I don't even get me started.
1: No, it's a story.
0: Contractors there, renovations. I told I said my I feel like my house is running for office every 2 years. Like it's running for Congress every 2 years
1: yes.
0: with the renovations. Is my wife and my constantly over and over redoing stuff, and this person is staring me down. And I'm like, what are you giving me a hard way? What are you giving me the eye for? I mean, you almost hit me. So, yes.
1: Yes.
0: Bill, would you represent me?
2: For, you know, the right price.
0: Well, I'm representing you. but at any rate, yes, the traffic issues, the number of people that have moved into the county, the population explosion from other states, other parts of our state. I mean, this is really – a fantastic place to live and work and raise a family.
2: You know, I go up to Pasco County and I take the veterans, and it seems like every other time I'm driving up there, there's a new community. It's just...
3: Yeah, Pasco County is exploding.
2: It's exploding.
3: I think that's actually ranked. It's like one of the highest or fastest growing areas in the country right now.
2: And transportation, I mean, we, you know, the tax base is based on growth, but at the same time, at some point, it becomes a quality of life issue. Because I'm actually going out on the veterans, because I'm in just over the bridge in South Tampa, and looking at what's coming in on the veterans, and I'm thinking, oh my gosh.
1: Well, I remember when I lived right outside of Washington, D.C., and I worked in D.C., and whether it was a weekday or a weekend, I really had to thoughtfully think about, do I want to leave my house right now? Like, I needed to plan out my day. And I remember thinking, oh, this is, you know, it was so frustrating. And now that's what we're experiencing, right? Where we're like, look, I want to get everything done by 3 o'clock. I want to be off the roads by 3 o'clock, unless I absolutely have to be on the roads, because that's when it starts to get very crowded and, you know, your drive time and just accelerates.
0: No, that's why we'll have you on the commission.
1: That's right.
2: That's right.
1: To make sure that we can get from one place to another safely.
0: That's right. Especially if you're coming to the radio station to do the show.
1: Absolutely.
0: Because I was running behind today.
1: It's the first thing I'll address. It's priority number one.
0: Priority number one.
1: It's moved up the list.
0: Way to go, hang on. Let me check the campaign. Let me say, wait, a website. Is it moved up?
1: That's right.
0: Oh, my. You're so silly. That's fantastic. All right, what do we got here? 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

0: You're back live. 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A couple of things for next week. A little housekeeping, if you don't mind. All right. Next Wednesday's show, Bill Sansoni will also be in studio next week.
1: Because we have a guest who Mr. Wade knows coming in.
0: Yes, one of your colleagues over there.
1: Stephen Diskey.
2: Oh, okay. Well, no comment there. He's a candidate. I'm a candidate.
0: That's right. A colleague in the sense he's an attorney.
2: I know who that person is.
0: That's right. So he is next week's guest here in studio. Bill, you'll be in studio next week. And then the following Wednesday, I am on vacation. So the family, our summer vacation, we are sneaking across the pond to the Isle of Greece.
3: Nice.
1: That's the personal injury part of his practice. See, I only do criminal defense. So I'm sneaking across the pond of Lake Okeechobee. That's where I'm going on vacation. Clewiston.
0: It's a smaller pond. So next week's show will be live. The following week's show, which I believe I think that's the first Wednesday in August. I think it's
1: that's 5th. August 5th.
0: That is slated to be a best of. If we're going to get live programming in, I'll coordinate. But I don't know, Bill, if you've got, that'd be three shows in a row. I don't know if you've got a conflict there. But right now, it's going to be slated for a best of. And then I'll be back the following week. I'm just gone a week. Now, next Tuesday, if you were listening to Mike's show yesterday morning, I will not be on Mike's show Tuesday morning. Because I have been given a subpoena for jury duty. Nice. In Hillsborough County. I'm very, very excited. So I told the fellas in Carmen yesterday on the show that I've got to rotate. So either Wednesday or Monday of next week, I talk with Gio this afternoon, and we're just going to figure out what time slots a little better rather than Tuesday. Now, a lot of people say, well, why go down there? How do you get out of it? And I always tell listeners, don't get out of it. Go. We need great folks that are interested in the process to serve their civic duty to go down there. We need great jurors, and that's what our citizens are. Go down there and help out. Now, I don't want to give out different advice for myself than I give to other folks, so I'm taking my butt down to the courthouse. Now I have

0: called. This is my second time being called for jury duty in Hillsboro. I was called in Pasco when I lived there. Have any of you folks in studio been summoned to jury duty? Stacey, have you been in there?
1: No, I have never been there.
2: I've been summoned twice, and once while I was a prosecutor, and the bailiff walking us up to the courtroom, it was me and another prosecutor were in the same jury pool.
0: Really?
2: And we made it just outside the courtroom, and the bailiff said, one second. He walked in and spoke to the judge, and we were excused. And I was like, I wanted to do it so bad.
3: I would love to be on a jury.
0: I got into the courtroom once. It was in so I got a chance to listen to the Voldire, and that was in Pasco. My number the last time in Hillsboro was so far down. I mean, I think I was in the 300s or 400s. So it didn't. They just didn't need that many jurors that time. Yeah. So I'm a little closer up, but still in the 200s. So I'm not, you know, going to be in the front line, so to speak, as they take the grouping. But I'd like to go down, check in. I get to see all my bailiff friends, but you know, you get to talk to people. You know, and you listen, and I'm interested in listening. What do you think? Or do you know about the process? What are your thoughts? You know, if you get people, I can't wait, you know, or people, I can't wait to go. I hope they pick me. And you get it. That's going to be an educational experience for me, you know, to learn about, okay, what did you have to go through at 8 o'clock to, you know, to 10, you know, before I got a chance to see you? You know, are you pissed off because you're sitting there? It was the coffee bad. You know, did they give you donuts? These are the type of things that I want to learn. So right. 1 week from today, I'm going to be serving. I don't know if I'm going to serve jury. I'm going to attempt. I personally, I don't think there's any chance in hell they're going to pick. Not just because,
4: I'd pick you.
0: Well, I mean, what I do for a living, I mean, not just the radio as an attorney, but also as a radio personality, they get this guy the hell out of there. But you never know. You could be surprised. Did you not tell me the story about Earhart?
4: Yes.
0: You wrote the evidence? I think
4: Charles Earhart, who did Earhart's evidence. Mm-hmm. When I actually had him for evidence when I was at Florida State. But when I was at Florida State, he got summoned for jury duty, and he was picked.
0: What?
4: He was on the jury.
2: I feel slighted now because I have always wanted to be, just like you, I've always wanted to sit on a jury.
4: So we were joking, if there was an objection and hearsay overruled, that the prosecutor's defense and the judge would look over at Professor Earhart. Like, was that correct or was that not correct?
0: Yeah, I mean, and it was a criminal.
4: He wrote the book on evidence.
1: Right.
0: It was a criminal trial, wasn't it?
4: Criminal trial. He's on it.
0: And you shared that story with me yesterday when I told you I was
4: served. He came back and shared with the class. He actually sat on jury duty.
1: Yeah. I would think somebody would take a look at, like, another attorney and be like, oh, no.
4: I mean, everyone's got Earhart's evidence, underneath the desk. So I got to do a couple quick shout-outs.
0: Go ahead, please. Okay. Yes.
4: I have two nephews, Jed and Justice, who have birthdays. They live in Iowa.
0: Oh. Is it today?
4: Yeah.
2: Happy birthday.
4: Yeah, and they're actually listening. Okay. They are streaming. They are in Des Moines, Iowa, listening to the show.
1: Wow. Well, that's
4: so
1: great.
4: Happy birthday, Jed. And actually, Justice's birthday is coming up, but I didn't want to miss it. And Nicholas, my stepson, today is his 23rd birthday.
0: Wow, a lot of
4: now,
0: things happening
4: today. My stepson,
0: today.
4: Now this is, he decided to go his own path, and his mom and I said, no, you got to stay in school, you got to do this, you'll never make it. So he says he wants to go his own path, and he loves golf and wants to make that a career. Now, what he does from January through the Masters, he works as an assistant golf professional at Augusta National.
1: Oh, wow.
4: And then for the summer, he goes up to Auburn, Maine, and is assistant golf professional in Maine. So he spends his summers in Maine and the winters at Augusta Georgia, and ends with the Masters.
1: Yeah, that's a dream.
4: Yeah, ate some humble pie, and we're like, oh, that's a pretty good thing that you did for yourself. So it's his 23rd birthday today. And for the boys in Iowa, they are serious, serious wrestlers, as in my sister-in-law's kids. They moved to Iowa for wrestling. And the amazing thing is we went to Justice's high school graduation, and they had a party at the house. There was a family that was there that was from New Orleans. And I didn't even realize this. They said, oh, we moved here for

0: wrestling. They didn't just move to Des Moines, Iowa for wrestling. They moved to Southeast Polk High School in Des Moines for wrestling.
1: Wow.
0: Big time. Now, yeah, one of my sister-in-law's sons at one time, he in his weight class, he won the bronze medal when he was in Budapest. He was ranked number 3 in the world at his weight class.
2: Wow.
0: In the world. Serious wrestling. When I first met my, I've known my sister-in-law a long time, but when I first went out into her house when the boys were younger, in their living room, they had no furniture and they had a wrestling mat.
2: That is dedication.
0: Six boys. Serious wrestlers out there in Des Moines. I've been to Des Moines once. Great place. I know Tony Martinson's listening now. His sons. He just got married to my sister-in-law. He had an independent family. His sons are also these guys are big time wrestlers. And so shout out to all the Des Moines boys, but especially Jed and Justice and Nicholas, who's up there in Maine.
1: And just so everyone knows, whenever Mr. Sansoni and I disagree in the office on a legal issue, he pulls out a mat.
2: You're wrestling.
0: That's right.
1: Bill, what are you doing? And off comes the shirt, and he goes, "Let's go." What are you doing?
0: That's right.
3: So, we settle disputes.
1: He's fan. He pins me every time. Now, again, if I get him out on the ice, I'll check him into the board. So let's just be clear. I got the sticks here. I'll check him into the boards, but he will pin me in wrestling. So we've got all of that. And the special connection for Bill and his family on the show is he was able to reconnect on this program with his lovely wife.
0: Yeah, we went to high school together. We went to college together. I lost touch with her for over 20 years. We had ended separate families. And she pranked me on the show. I hadn't seen her in 20 years. And that's how we reconnected.
2: How did
0: we
2: she
0: ended
2: prank
0: up getting
2: you?
0: Married. So Dom says, you know, Dom says that, and it is true. On my side of the bed, we have a picture of Dominic. On her side of the bed, we have a picture of Dom. And we look at Dom independently every night and say, thank you so much.
1: Because she was with her girlfriends, and they were at a restaurant or a bar. They were listening. The establishment had the show on. Then they said, oh, let's call in and mess around with Billy, right? And then it was the Great Eight. Was that their name?
0: The Great Eight.
1: And he would name all of the girls. There was a pack, you know, and so he named all of the girls.
0: High school.
1: And then, of course, I'm messing with Bill. I was like, well, how many did you hook up with? What's going on?
2: Right,
1: I'm trying to get, you know,
0: seven.
1: The radio. Just
0: seven.
2: Seven.
3: Number eight got away.
2: Number eight got away.
1: So they're having a good time on the program. And he says, so then when we went to break, they exchanged numbers. And then I remember, oh my God, this is awesome. I remember when we first went on a double date, you said, hey, we've been hanging out. I want you and Pumpkins to meet Maria. So we went to, I think it was Eulalie, if I'm remembering correctly. And my wife is wonderful, but she's a private investigator. So, you know, she's, you know, I she knows exactly where I am at every single time. and we kind of, interrogated Maria, for lack of a better phrase, you know, because you know, I had to protect Billy. I said, all right, you know, what are your intentions? We had to do the background check.
0: Zachariah during the break about the foundation, Maria's son, Nicholas's brother, passed away 6 years ago, and we created a foundation in his name, the Daniel J. Cavallaro Foundation. We got a lot of new things popping this year. Emily, who's my stepdaughter, runs my office. She has taken over the website, and we got a lot of interesting things going on. So if Dom will allow me, once we kind of get some more things up and running, I'll bring it to your listeners' attention.
1: Yeah, well, yeah, we've talked about it numerous times on the program. The book there is about a law case. And again, when I sneak out, you can talk about it further.
0: Yeah, 5 days in Manila.
1: And there's actually a chapter in there live from Manila. It's dead air,
0: That's right. I was on my way to the jail. I had to go to Manila to get a client of mine out of a Manila prison.
2: Wow.
0: I called in from the show. And when I was in Manila, I was
1: in the back of a taxi cab.
0: 13 hours ahead. So it was in the morning, and I was on my way to the Manila prison, and I called, and it was nighttime here. and we did the show.
1: Yeah. Yeah, but you're always welcome to promote the book and the foundation, absolutely, because it's just a wonderful, wonderful cause. And it's a great read, too, especially the chapter about
0: that has dumb in it. I mean, chapter 9 is a great read. The rest of it.
1: Is that the chapter? Is it 9? You don't even know.
3: Well, I'd pass this one around, but mine is signed, so it's personal.
1: Oh, okay. Okay.
0: I didn't bring a book for you, but I will.
1: I might have extra here. So I'll run when we go to the break, I'll run to my office and see if I might have an extra copy.
2: If not, I'll just come back.
1: Yeah, no, it's we might
0: you
1: have
0: get extra. It on Amazon, Barnes and Noble, and they're actually selling. There's a my mom's family is from. She passed away just outside of Belfast. There's a bookstore like a Barnes and Noble in Northern Ireland that is selling the book.
2: That's amazing.
0: Yeah.
1: I did not know that.
0: I'm actually trying to coordinate a book signing at Waterstone Bookstore in Belfast.
1: No, I have to be there with you for that. So I just so we're clear, we've got to make sure we're with you when we do that.
3: I think I should supervise too.
1: Yeah, I think you got to be there. You know, but what do you think, Stacey?
2: I'm in. I'm part of the fan club.
1: Yeah, that's right. That's right. You know, they have fantastic ice hockey.
2: That's right.
1: In Ireland.
2: You've gone global.
0: We've gone global.
1: Oh, my goodness. All right, Miss Kelly, how much time do we have before the next break so we are staying on track, my love? And look at that. It's almost as if we've been working together for so many years. The best executive producer.
4: I do try to get a lull in your conversation to let people finish, too. We have minutes to play with. I have to trick you to keep you on time.
1: There is never a lull in the conversation. you never know when to attack.
4: Well, I have to pick the second that someone stops talking, and sometimes I don't get it, so I just have to start it.
1: Yes, I know. Yeah, that's
0: the Iowa crew and Nicholas from Maine already texted in that they were listening. It's so easy to stream. So they're in Des Moines and up in Auburn, Maine, listening to the
1: well. Happy birthday to them! And
0: yeah, that's right.
1: Thank you guys for listening. That's just fantastic. Great shout out, Billy. Great shout out. 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I think one more segment is left on 102.5 The Bone. 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

0: All right, you're back with the Ask the Dom Show. This is Bill Dead Air Sansoni, and Dominic Ferriello has left the building. We have one more segment left, and I want to thank our guests. You know, Spike always has to remind me that, yes, it's a three-hour show, but most of our listeners are in and out of the car, so you have to repeat things. Like, right. I would say things once, and I was like, I already said that. Like, you said that 2.5 hours ago, and the listeners are in the car, so they haven't heard it. You got to repeat it. We have had two wonderful guests. I hope that you listen to the show. If not, it repeats Saturday night. Did you know that?
1: Yes.
0: Okay, yeah. Repeats. Starts at 9 o'clock. 9 o'clock Saturday night. This will repeat. We have Mr. Zachariah Wade, who is running for a county court judge, Group 10, Pinellas County.
2: Yes, sir.
0: Check him out and check out his website. And I know it's going to be a huge boost to you. But while we were on air, I actually logged in. You saw it?
2: Oh, I got the email on my phone.
0: Oh, you got it.
2: I appreciate that.
0: I endorsed him. You have an endorsement from Dead Air. Sansoni, who works in a basement. You're golden now.
2: I'm good. Thank you.
0: And we also have Stacey Hond, who is running for county commission.
1: Yes.
0: In Hillsborough County. And currently, for the last 8 years, you have been on the Hillsborough County School Board.
1: Yes, I have.
0: And yep. my wife texted that you were at ADEM.
1: Yes, I go there quite a bit.
0: She met you there. And that's it's a new school.
1: Oh, it's gorgeous.
0: I can see ADEM from my backyard. That's where I live.
1: It's huge.
0: It's a
1: K-8, and it's a beautiful campus.
0: It is.
1: Yeah.
0: It's an absolutely wonderful campus. So I did, I do have a book for you.
1: Yay.
0: And as I talked to Mr. Zachariah Wade about, I wrote a book, and I know a lot of the listeners know, called 5 Days in Manila. Maria and I went to Manila, Philippines, which is 23 hours of air travel, not just from one place to the other. It took 23 hours in the air to get there. We went from here to JFK, from JFK to Tokyo, from Tokyo to Manila. And the interesting thing is, from JFK to Tokyo, I was wondering how you get there. You fly over the top of the world.
2: That makes more sense.
0: Yeah, you fly over the top because it's literally on the other side of the world. So you fly over, and then when you see the plane tracker, we were coming down on the other side. So you're flying over Siberia, Russia. Mm-hmm. You're flying over Siberia. It was the craziest thing. That was the fastest way to get there.
2: Cool.
0: Because it's on the other side of the world. You just go up over the top. Wrote a book called 5 Days in Manila. You can get it on Amazon. You can get it on Barnes & Noble. All money is raised from the book goes to the Daniel J. Cavallaro Foundation, and the website's there. The back page has a lot about his foundation, and the book chronicles the time that Maria and I spent trying to get my client out of this Manila prison. And not to blow the story, but I was trying to get him out. You go into the State Department, all this different stuff, and he had bribed a guard, my client. He was a lawyer from Atlanta, to call me. And he was on a walker. He said, I'm going to die here. So I hung up the phone and I told Maria, I said, I have to go to Manila. And she said, what are you going to do in Manila? I said, I'm going to go pitch a fit. And that was the plan. And we went to Manila and we met with the U.S. Embassy and the immigration Bureau of Immigration, the Filipino people, and then the warden at the jail. It was a remarkable story. It also talks about, because I'm open about it, my journey into the rooms of recovery and Alcoholics Anonymous, and there's a lot you can learn about that in this book. But it's really a vehicle to get the Daniel J. Cavallaro Foundation out. I know both of you are looking at me thinking, we're going to have our final say, and he has now made the program all about himself.
2: No, that's not what I was thinking.
1: No.
0: I've never met you before, and it's been great to meet you, Ms. Hahn, and best luck on the campaign. I'm in Hillsborough County. You know where I live.
1: Yes.
0: I can vote. And Mr. Wade, I talked to my wife in the hallway about you, who I thought I knew, and I did not. And I am so much more impressed about your level of dedication, and as a teacher, she just heard your story. And she said, education brought Mr. Wade from wherever he was to where he is.
1: Yes.
0: And as teachers, she said, you know, you must have had some good teachers along the way and good support along the way.
2: Absolutely.
0: You have a great story to tell, and I thought I knew you, but I am just 10,000 times more impressed by you. And I truly mean that having a jurist of your depth and caliber would serve the citizens of Pinellas County. I can't vote there, but I can say this on air very well.
2: Well, thank you. So, I'm really humbled to be at this point, not just in the campaign, but in my life. So thank you for seeing me and your wife as well. Thank you.
0: So real quick, you all get the last word. People want to know more about you. What's up for next for Zachariah Wade?
2: Well, like Dom has been saying throughout the show, the election date is August 18th. So we've got 27, 26 days, something like that left. My goal is the same as it was when I started. Continue meeting people, sharing my story, letting them know why, from a professional and a personal level, I have everything that it takes to do this job at a high level. And now I have another endorsement on top of all the others, which I'm very proud of, because my endorsements largely come from attorneys that work in the courthouse every single day. And if you look at my Facebook campaign page, you'll see that everyone who has endorsed me provides some type of statement or testimonial. So I'm really honored to have the support of my colleagues, and I'm humbled to be at this point in my life.
0: And we were, people think, oh, defense attorneys and prosecutors. We were technically against each other.
2: Oh, yeah.
0: We were against
2: We were adversaries.
0: We were adversaries. Yep.
2: So thank you again for having me. I'll leave with inviting everyone to go to my Facebook page or my website, which is wadeforjudge.com. Check out my expertise, my experience, who I am as a person, and remember to vote on August 18th.
0: All right. And Stacey, what's up next for you and your campaign?
1: You know, the next, from tomorrow to the primary election day, it's just getting out into communities, knocking on doors, meeting with voters. Tomorrow morning specifically, heading down to Sun City Center and having breakfast with Bob's Vets, which are veterans, about 100 plus veterans, and wonderful World War II veterans are there, and from all the Korean War and Vietnam War. And that's a big part of what I do in the district is MacDill Air Force Base is in my district. My husband's a veteran of the Gulf War, so his brother was a retired admiral. His dad was a Marine, so providing services to veterans and active military families is a big part of what I do as a school board member, and I want to do that as a county commissioner and pull that thread through and really just, you know, continuing on the campaign trail. And if people want to learn more about the campaign, they can go to votestaceyhahn.com. And hopefully...
0: And how do you spell your last name if they're...
1: H-A-H-N. S-T-A-C-Y-H-A-H-N. Okay. Yes. And, you know, it's been just an honor to serve the community for the last 8 years on the school board. I'm looking forward to continuing that service on the county commission. And this has been a phenomenal opportunity tonight just to meet everybody and have this experience. It is what makes campaigning a little bit more special, I think.
0: Well,
1: and Mr. Wade, I've just loved... I love meeting phenomenal candidates like yourself. It gives me a lot of hope for the future.
2: Thank you.
1: So thank you for running.
0: Good people need to run.
1: Yes,
0: and exactly. Thank you guys for doing that, because we really need good people to run. So... the music cues, and that is it. I am signing out, Dead Air Sansoni, for Dominic Ferriello, who is on his way to crash the boards in his hockey game. This is the Ask the Dom Show. Dom will be here next week in studio with me. That's it. Thanks for tuning in. We're out.
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0: know what I'm saying? I think you do.
1: Check 1-2. Let's go, let's go, let's go. All systems are go.
2: Make some noise.
1: 3, 2,

0: 925 The Bone. Good morning, everybody. It is Wednesday, July 29th, 2026, and we are coming to you live. Good morning. How's everybody doing?
1: Good. Woo.
0: I hate to do this, especially with you guys, because you're the worst.
1: Mm. We're the worst.
0: Yeah.
1: But you're saying we are the worst.
0: Carmen's not the bad one. You three are the
1: collectively
0: two,
1: the worst. Yeah.
2: I get it. I'm with you now.
1: All right.
0: Good, Joe, you're not so bad either.
1: Good. Right, make your Michael. Bold, confusing, completely impossible statement. Go ahead.
0: So
3: Shirt's great, by the way. We're doing that.
0: What is it?
3: The shirt's great.
0: Oh, you like the shirt?
3: Yeah.
0: Oh, thank you.
3: Mm-hmm. Is that what we were starting with? Or
0: No. Oh, thank you, Joe.
3: I like the gray.
0: All right,
3: looks good.
4: He's trying to mitigate the damage right now.
0: There's no damage. Oh, yeah. I have a question. I just know what's going to happen. I know when I open it up my medical issues to Dr. Audience, they have me dead. And I remember I went to the bathroom. I told my doctor about this because I got nervous. I went to the bathroom, I peed, and it smelled like popcorn butter. And I said, oh, God. And everybody's like, you've got diabetes. So I immediately went to my doctor, and I said, hey, my pee smells like popcorn butter. He goes, good for you. I go, yeah. And he goes, everybody's telling me I got diabetes. He goes, oh, okay. I know why they're saying that. He goes, but that doesn't make it true. And then we test them. That was fine.
3: You don't want medical advice from me because we're all dying.
0: That's what I was saying.
4: Doom and gloom.
3: I don't know.
1: By the way, looking at you, I would assume your pee smells like popcorn butter.
0: Mashed potato gravy, something. I don't know how else to describe it. I guess it happens sometimes when you're sick, but for me, it happens if I don't take my medication for a couple of days. Like if I forget to take it or whatever, I get like lightning bolts in my head. I call them. It's like almost like a throbbing in your skull. You know,
1: head lightning instead of ass lightning.
0: Yes. Lightning shifts.
1: From the ass to the head.
0: In the front of my lip here, right at the top of my front lip, I've been getting these like pulses, almost like they're every once in a while they just go like this. You know what I mean? Like a little bit of not a shock, but like almost like blood's flowing to them. Why is blood flowing to my lips right here in the front?
2: Herpes.
0: No, maybe, Carmen. Maybe.
3: Yeah, that's possible.
0: I learned a lot about herpes from The Office.
3: I get a lot of migraines, and I've been treated for different medications, and I used to get some stuff like that. Not so much my lips, but just the whole head in general.
1: Yeah. Have you looked into Botox at all? Because didn't they say Botox with migraines?
3: Yeah, no, not yet. Yeah. What I got on now, what I take now, it does a pretty good job. Like I cut them in like almost more than half.
0: I have no migraines. I have no pain. It just feels almost like something's poking me in the lip.
3: When I went to the neurologist, they said not all, like you could have technically a migraine, even though it's not painful.
0: Right.
3: Like any type of anomaly that's happening in your head, it can also be considered a migraine, not necessarily, you know, pain.
0: Gotcha. So I might be having lip migraines.
3: Possibly.
0: All right. Okay.
3: Or it's Parkinson's.
1: Oh, no.
0: Damn it. I knew that was coming to you.
3: Yeah.
0: Thank you. Thank you for that.
2: Or it could just be in your head.
0: Or my lip.
4: Yeah.
2: Right.
4: On the head.
0: Yeah. I don't, it could be like, you know what they said, ass lighting is nothing. Ass lighting is just nerves that every once in a while I'll get a little twinge.
1: Could it be CPAP, mouth tape, all that stuff is restricting blood flow, and then every once in a while it goes beep?
0: It started when I started the tape, so I thought it had something to do with the tape. But the tape is very flexible, and it's very breathable.
1: Yeah, but you're also introducing a different thing to your face and your lip area.
0: Well, that brings us to part two, Gal.
1: All right.
3: It could be like an allergic reaction to the actual physical tape.
0: That might be true.
1: Adhesive, whatever,
0: Except I didn't wear it last night, and it's driving me nuts today. Last night I had to do a sleep study, so I had to wear equipment under my equipment.
1: Oh man, dude,
0: you want to see a picture? Well, I don't have a picture of me all equipment up, but I had forks in my nose, you know, like those two little prongs in my nose. I had a thing around my chest. I got a thing on my finger and my thumb, or that I wear around the wrist, and then my mask went over. How I went to sleep last night, jeez, I have no idea. Yeah, I mean, I was full on fighter pilot.
1: So, all I can think of is when you said that is, I got forks in my nose and elbow.
0: So, Carmen, every so many years, they need to take a look at your CPAP and recalibrate it, make sure you're getting the right amount of oxygen and all that stuff.
3: Get a baseline.
0: So I need to do. I'm just at the point where I need to do that. So I have to establish through insurance that I definitely need the sleep apnea equipment, so they make me take the test over. But they don't tell. They actually tell you everything if you read the book, I guess.
1: You should just send them a picture of yourself and go, my pee smells like popcorn butter.
0: Yeah.
3: Well, I know Pete said on the cruise that your settings were all way off.
0: What does he know?
1: You were losing. You can't have it both ways.
4: Yeah. The blood specialist.
1: Yeah, you say that he is better than every doctor.
0: No, Joe just nailed it. What is he, Joe?
4: He's the blood specialist.
0: He's a blood specialist. Yeah. That's what he is. Yeah.
3: He's a fellow CPAPper.
0: Yeah, he is. Man, that thing is still in my nose. I feel it.
3: Oh, yeah. I'm trying to see if I can see it.
0: It's there. Trust me.
3: Your throbbing lips.
0: Oh, no, not my throbbing lips, but I have like little marks all over my face from everything I had stuck to it last night while I was sleeping.
1: He was in here the other day, and he walked past me in just big, giant strap marks on his head. Yeah. I'm like, how tight do you have that thing?
3: A little too tight.
0: I got to keep it on. It's got to keep my mouth shut. So.
1: Yeah. Huh. I wish.
0: Which is weird because I have no issue sleeping with any of it. I mean, even last night, as equipment up as I was, I just was like, all right, time to shut it down and went to sleep.
3: Yeah, I don't know if I could do the tape. That seems, I guess you get used to it eventually.
0: 2 days.
3: Yeah. It
0: took me two nights. The first night I was like, what's supposed to happen? And then the second night, it just worked.
3: I feel like I can't breathe.
0: You can, though, because it's perforated, so you can breathe through it.
3: Oh, okay.
0: Yeah, so you can feel it immediately. Like, you could breathe there. You could feel air come in and air go out.
3: Oh, okay, so it's just holding your mouth
0: shut. I'm going to get you one. We'll try it. We'll try it here before you leave. Yeah. So, congratulations to 102.5 The Bone, nominated for a Marconi Award yesterday.
1: Yeah, I saw.
0: This is an award nominated station that you're listening to right now.
1: That's right.
3: All right. I look forward to seeing it reflected in my check. Is that how this works?
0: It's so funny. I said to my wife, she goes, oh, that's great. What does that mean? I go, nothing. It doesn't mean anything. Yeah. It's nice. It's nice. I think it means more for the radio station than it does for the individual.
3: Yeah.
0: You know what I mean? Like when a jock wins it, it's just a bragging rights. Yeah, I won a Marconi Award. But when you win it for the radio station, it's like it's something that they use for
3: marketing
0: the station
3: and
0: profile,
3: stuff,
0: marketing. And,
1: are we all going?
3: Yeah, that's...
0: I don't know.
1: I need to book my hotel or what's happening.
3: Who's going to accept the award? Yeah. I guess we all go up.
1: Right.
3: Give a speech. That's how they do the Oscars. Like the whole cast, the directors, everybody
1: goes
3: up.
1: Producers, directors, writers.
0: Yeah.
3: Well, I look forward to the trip. It's going to be fun.
1: Get it done.
0: Jason and John go, and they get to take three more people. Who do they take?
1: Who should they take or who?
0: Who should they take?
1: Olivero.
0: Okay.
1: I think he kind of do a representative each. So Olivero for promotions, maybe someone from sales. I mean, Aaron's back. Maybe Aaron. And then a representative from on air would probably be you.
3: No.
1: Whoa,
2: right? Okay.
1: He wasn't involved.
3: Yeah, Aaron doesn't get to go.
1: He just got back.
3: Aaron left us. Yeah. He said, screw these guys.
1: Maybe Melanie?
3: I'm going out west. And then then we took him back.
0: I would have thought Melanie too. You said Aaron, though. You said Aaron.
3: Listen, I love Aaron. I'm glad he's back. But he left us. Let's not pretend.
1: Like Melanie, definitely, it would be nice for her to get an award, finally.
3: That is true. To finally get recognized would
0: be
3: something.
0: That's a joke, because she wins every award this company has worldwide.
1: Every year for the last 20 years. It's unbelievable. And this is for the entire country. Yeah. And she wins every time she wins every award.
0: Yep.
1: Deservedly so.
0: She
1: just crushes it. It's crazy. She must have an entire room filled with awards.
3: That's why we sent her, because we haven't won yet. This is just the nomination.
0: So you're saying...
1: I think it's finalist.
3: Right.
0: We haven't won. It's a nomination.
3: Yeah.
0: So we have to still compete against other stations.
3: Yeah.
0: So we got Jason, John, Olivero, Melanie. We decided over Aaron.
3: Aaron's out.
0: And we got one spot left, so maybe that would be Aaron.
1: No, not two from sales.
2: You need an on-air.
1: We need on-air.
2: Representative. So it would literally be...
0: Medicine Man.
2: It would be between you, JP...
1: Oh, no, they're sending John Senning. Oh,
2: John Senning or Drew, I'd say you just go basically down the host line.
0: Oh, okay.
3: What if we send Monica and Dizzy and they're like, oh, that whole station's like little people.
2: Definitely going to win.
1: Yeah, they would send them both, but in a trench coat.
3: Right, yeah.
1: On top of it.
3: Like, oh, this is their Make-A-Wish.
1: I'm here for the award, please. Thank you.
0: Did you hear Dizzy's weird Kava commercial?
1: I just heard it, yeah.
0: What is that, Carmen? Did you hear that?
2: I did not. I was thinking I might have been in the bathroom or Bone TV.
0: He was like, hello, I'm Dizzy, and I'm serving Kava at the Kava Social Club. It was really weird.
1: Doing voices and stuff.
3: Yeah, we definitely send them then.
0: Yeah. Oh, man. Could you imagine that?
3: We got to give the station to the little people.
0: No one from that.
4: Don't leave us out, man.
0: There's no way we're getting to go. It's in New York.
3: Yeah, we should definitely go.
0: I don't think we have an option. I don't think anybody's inviting us.
2: Well, then the easiest thing would be JP because he's the closest.
3: Oh, yeah.
1: Yeah.
2: You know what I mean? So, boom.
3: Do it on the cheap.
0: But the weakest on the station.
3: Oh. Weakest.
0: Yeah.
3: That's what you're saying.
2: That's right? Your opinion.
3: Like physicality? Oh, or? And
0: then, that's my opinion. Who do you think's weakest, Carmen?
2: Oh, I mean, come on. We all know.
3: We do?
0: We do.
2: I mean, he's sitting right next to you.
0: Wait a minute.
3: Wow.
0: Show host.
2: I was talking about Gio.
4: Oh,
2: Gio.
4: I know. Thank you.
3: I'm not, I'm in front of Mike. I'm not next to him.
0: That's true. He's across from me. He peers into my eyes.
3: We know what you want. I'm seeing his throbbing lips.
0: Right. And my face. How about all the weird porn I've been sending you on Instagram?
3: Stop. Please stop.
0: I want you to be in it.
3: Please stop because you're going to mess up my algorithm.
2: You're on the list.
0: Can I tell you what I did yesterday? I did a little experiment yesterday. You want to know what it is? You guys were a part of it and you didn't even know it.
3: Oh.
0: Yesterday, I said I like two types of girls. What were they, Galvin?
1: Two types of girls.
0: I said in the air, you know what I'm interested in? Lately, I'm attracted to two different types of girls.
1: Oh, girls with freckles and
3: Usha Vance.
0: Indian girls.
1: Ladies, yeah.
0: Immediately after the show, I started getting girls with freckles in my thing. Didn't search it one time, didn't type it in, never looked at a girl with freckles for too long.
3: It's always listening.
0: Just listening.
3: Yeah.
0: Yep.
3: Yeah.
0: I was just experimenting with that yesterday. The minute I got after the show, there was some girl, she was exercising, and she had her boobs out, and it said freckle freak or whatever, and I said, there it is, right there. I didn't even have to do anything. They're always listening.
1: Well, congratulations, freckle freak.
0: That and the amount of old lady clams that
3: stop.
0: Have been coming up in my
3: it's
0: thing.
3: Really
0: I'm sending
3: like,
0: them all to Gio every time I
3: stop.
0: See it. Nope. I want you to be in the same algorithm I'm in.
3: No.
0: So that you don't, everybody doesn't just call me the creep.
3: I want comic book and theme park news.
0: I sit there and I look at my wife and I go, look, and I show it to her. And she goes, why? I go, I don't know why. That's why I'm asking you and I'm showing you why. And she's like, yeah, but what are you searching? I'm like, I'm not searching anything. I've got my porn spot down right now. Porn like Galvin would go to Reddit. I go to Twitter. If I want to look at porn, I could just go to Twitter.
1: And that's why you're getting all the stuff. Because if you're on social media.
0: Damn it.
1: Yeah.
3: They're all connected.
1: Yeah.
0: Damn it.
3: Reddit is where it's at, though.
0: Is it? I still haven't figured it out yet.
3: It's just a search box.
1: You want me to find you Indian ladies with freckles?
0: No.
3: They have it all. And it's for the most part, like, not regulated.
0: No, because I saw some yesterday that actually hurt my eyes.
3: Yeah. Reddit, they let anything go.
0: I don't know what country that's from, but they really love their pets.
3: Mm.
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0: Carmen?
2: Yes.
0: School's starting up soon.
1: Here, I just put in freckle sluts. There you go. Oh,
3: freckle sluts.
0: I like that a lot.
3: There you go. See how easy that was?
1: Yeah,
2: weird just a crossover. Ton of them.
3: Took Galvin 20 seconds.
0: And that Reddit?
1: Yep.
3: Oh. And you just swipe. It's great. And
1: it's freckles.
3: There you go.
0: Oh, Jesus.
1: See it, Joe? I see it.
0: Oh, man. I called Joe yesterday. Did not answer my call.
21: He's not a doctor.
22: Yeah. No, I totally missed it. I'm sorry, Mike.
3: Not a doctor.
0: I said that to my wife. I called Joe. He didn't answer. I go, I can't expect him to answer. He's not a doctor.
1: Yeah. But also, you expect the guy to answer who likes a text from 3 days ago.
3: Yeah.
1: Yeah. I love that. Whatever, just a random thing you'll see and you're like, what is this? And then you look and it's 3 days ago and Joe's like,
3: ha ha.
0: Yeah, what do you do, dude? Like when you're home,
22: yeah.
0: Do you not like I don't go from room to room without my phone. Like I have it all with me at all times. The other day I had to put my phone on the charger and I had to poop at the same time. And I thought, I can't poop until my phone's got enough charge.
3: Really?
0: Yeah, I'm not going in the bathroom solo, raw dog, raw dog.
3: Yeah, that's nuts.
0: I got nothing to read. I got nothing in there. I'm just sitting there staring at myself in the mirror.
2: How long are you in there for? Yeah.
0: I got a good 12 to 15 minutes.
2: That's not good.
0: Why?
2: You should be less than 5 minutes.
0: Why?
2: That's probably
0: you don't have kids. That's why you don't
2: probably
0: know.
2: Part of your hemorrhoid problem.
0: Yeah, you're probably right.
3: You sit there too long. They,
2: yeah,
22: you can't hold it back.
1: Probably why your lips throbbing.
2: Yeah.
0: It's hanging too low. I don't know. I like it. It's a moment of peace and quiet for me because nobody talks to me. Yesterday, I tried to go in my room and read. That lasted 3 minutes before the book hit me in the face and I fell asleep.
3: Yeah, I can't do books.
0: I can do books. I just can't. Do them unless I'm sitting in a chair. If I try to lay down and read, I'm out.
3: Like a fiction book, it's not or nonfiction.
0: Yeah,
3: yeah.
0: So I find that I don't like fiction books either. But if you can get into it, if you can get going and get the story going, they're usually really good.
3: If anything, I'll read like a biography of somebody that I find interesting.
0: Right.
3: Maybe
0: that's usually what I do.
3: But yeah, I can't. I'm not. I'd rather read like articles, news articles than.
0: Yeah,
3: a book.
0: I do so much of that. I'm constantly scrolling. That's why I needed to have something else in my hand.
3: That's the best part about vacation is I completely just detach from the news.
0: From the news?
3: Yeah, I can't. But, it's so nice to not have to go through the news every day.
0: See, I always have that feeling like I have to. When you send me something and I don't know it already, I'm very disappointed in myself.
3: Yeah.
0: When somebody's dead and it's like when you sent me that Vita Vea thing the other day, I was floored.
3: Yeah. I mean, I see some stuff, but not like I do every day, usually.
0: Yeah, yeah. I don't know. Guess where I went to eat last night, Carmen?
2: Esposito's.
0: Damn right I did.
2: You have to go try it before your date this weekend.
0: That's right. I had to go. Well, because Joey wanted to go to dinner last night, so I said, okay, where? And he said there, and I go, but I got to go there. All right, we'll go try. That's all right. Nobody's mad at that. It's not like
2: so what'd you get?
0: Salad.
2: Did you not learn your lesson from 2 days ago?
0: No, I didn't. I got pasta, but they do serve you a nice. Carmen, can I tell you what I did? I took big strides yesterday.
2: Okay,
0: this is not going to sound like this is not going to be. It's not going to sound like a big deal to you. Okay.
2: Okay.
0: But I got this is a very big deal mentally for me. I got a plate of pasta. I ate half of the plate and I was full. The hard part is not taking it home. Because I said to my son, I said, if I take this home, I'm going to eat this while I'm high at 3 o'clock in the morning. And he said, yeah. And then he goes, I'm taking mine home. Don't eat mine. I won't. And I left it there. I never do that.
2: Yeah, why wouldn't you bring it home for like somebody else? Like
0: because nobody else will eat it. My wife would never touch it. My daughter will never eat it. It will be between me and my son, and he had his own.
2: Okay.
0: So for me, that's a big deal.
2: Yes, I'm with you.
0: Yeah.
2: So now you're just wasteful.
0: Well,
2: you're off the rails and wasteful.

0: I'm proud of you.
1: Ah, that's all I've tried for my whole life.
2: You just want Carmen
1: to make
2: approval.
1: My daughter proud.
0: Yeah.
1: Yeah.
3: Just how many times have you eaten something just so you didn't have to throw it away or do whatever? You know what I mean?
1: Well, I'm eating this pasta and it's like hurting my stomach. I'm eating too much.
3: Yeah.
1: And I stopped and I went, I'm not going to eat any more of this. I'll just take it home. And then I went, if I take it home, I'm going to eat it later or tomorrow morning. And it just doesn't make sense. This is enough.
0: Then yeah.
2: Right to the mouth tape.
0: I always get to the point where it's like, if I keep eating, I don't have enough to take home. So then I have to finish it. Or I stop now. I'm kind of hungry, but I'll have enough to take home with me.
1: Oh, that's smart too. And then plan for later.
0: Right. But again, I usually choose the, I'm just going to try and finish it. So I have to get out of that. So yeah. I'm starting my own.
2: How's that go again? I'm going to try and finish it.
0: I'm going to finish it.
1: Bunch of jam.
2: I'll just store it right here. Yeah. Jeez.
1: Which, save myself some Tupperware. Yeah.
0: Which is part of my problem right now. So right now I'm on a no eating out, no dairy, no grains.
1: Well, the other problem I had, Carmen, is I was sitting across from Pete. Pete went too, and Pete's down 40 pounds.
0: Yeah.
2: Oh.
0: Motivation. Mm.
1: Pete's got, I would say, Pete, to me, 20 more pounds before he shaves his head.
3: Yeah?
1: He should. I don't know why he's holding out.
0: Why are you holding out?
1: I have way more hair than Pete does.
0: Do you?
3: Pete's a sneeze away. You're a sneeze and a fart away.
1: Yes.
0: Okay.
1: I'm a good punch to the chest away from losing all my hair.
3: Is Pete 20 pounds away from shaving his head or 20 pounds from a flight to Turkey?
0: Right.
1: I don't know. I just think he'd look. I mean, we saw his brother. Him and his brother look very similar. We saw his brother was down to nothing. So we know what he's going to look like bald. You can already see it when you look at him. We're just used to it already. Mm. Just shave it off. I don't know. This is coming from a guy who refuses to shave it off.
3: Yeah.
1: So. Oh, Carmen, you think mine's that bad?
0: Your hair?
1: Yeah.
0: I mean, because of the
1: like
0: angle.
1: You would say it's time to shave?
0: I mean, based on Bone TV, like, your hair starts where your headphone strap is.
1: Right. I always wondered if that was part of the problem.
3: Headphones?
1: Headphones, like people who wear baseball hats and stuff.
3: Yeah, I don't think that's a thing.
1: No.
3: Yeah, I think that's a misnomer, where the baseball hats and stuff.
1: You could see the ring around their head, you know, where it kind of forms.
0: But they also say people like dirty hats specifically. So the guy who has a hat from 20 years ago still rocking it, he's probably bald. And that's just because of the dirt, oil, and other bacteria that will definitely cause you to lose your hair.
2: It's not hereditary, though, because your dad's got a huge head of hair.
1: Well, they say
3: your mother's side.
0: Yeah. Mother's
3: father, yeah.
1: My mother's. I definitely have the face of my whole mother's side of the family.
3: Yeah.
1: Like my great-grandfather and when you do the old filter on me, I am exactly 100% my great-grandfather. I look exactly like him. And
2: how was his hair?
1: Gone since I know him.
2: Damn it.
1: Yeah, nothing. But my son doubly screwed because... Excuse me, my wife's father is bald, and unless he gets my father's gene somehow.
2: Yeah, and didn't your wife have a brother?
1: Yeah, both her brothers have both their hair. They both have full heads of hair.
2: Well, that's good. That's
1: and
2: a good
1: sign. They're both in their, one's in the 50s, one's in the 40s.
2: Yeah.
1: Yeah, they both have full heads of hair.
2: That's good.
1: God, can you, every time I say it out loud, it's just shocking to me. Mm. We're in our 50s, not you.
2: Mm. Soon.
1: Yeah. Yeah. Joe, what are you yan about?
4: Because I'm old now, Michael.
3: You're through it. You're through your 50s. Mm-hmm. You're past it.
4: That's right.
1: I was talking to the financial guy, and he goes, you can take this money out penalty-free when you're 59 years old. And I went, that's
3: 5 years.
1: That's 5 years away, man. I got plenty of time. I got plenty of time to save that up and then just plan early retirement. Or I'm going to do like Isaiah. Did you hear that? What?
3: I actually did hear that. The biggest takeaway, Isaiah's 37.
1: Really?
3: Yeah.
1: Oh, I didn't hear that part.
2: I bored off Isaiah?
3: Yeah.
2: 37?
3: Yeah.
2: Whoa.
1: Isaiah went from me thinking, oh man, Isaiah's kind of a loser, to Isaiah's way ahead of all of us. All I heard was, when I turned the radio on this morning, was Isaiah talking about selling his plasma every week. And to me... Yeah. That is
4: twice a week.
1: Twice a week.
4: Yep.
1: That is the

0: lowest that you can go when you have to start selling blood in order to make money.
1: You have to.
0: Right.
1: You're going to sell your microwave.
2: No, Isaiah, he has like five jobs.
0: Isaiah has a master's degree. He has his master's degree that he had paid for by corporate scholarships, so that he got all of his schooling paid for free. He has no debt. He has a house that he bought and paid for already. And he uses the money that he's selling his plasma for so that he could travel the world.
3: Yep.
4: Yeah, I think
3: he goes on free cruises too.
0: Yeah.
1: Just works here for fun.
0: He does. Yeah. He says it's a passion of his, he said.
2: And he said, well, he also said he gets free tickets, like concert tickets and stuff like that. Like that's basically.
0: It's a good hookup.
2: That's the reason why he works here.
1: But he also worked at Home Shopping Network for a long time.
0: Yeah. Well, and they shut it down.
1: Until they shut down.
0: But I mean, he's got his master's degree. He can go do whatever he wants to do. He said he's going to probably get a doctorate.
1: Do we know this is all true? He could just be saying this.
0: That's true. I didn't
1: like, is he really 37?
5: And he's only getting by selling his plasma.
1: Right. Yeah. Like
0: his house that he owns is a little single white trailer.
1: Has anybody attempted to verify any of this information?
0: No, he doesn't seem like a liar.
1: Yeah.
0: What do I know?
1: Yeah.
0: Damn it, there was something else that made me think I was going to tell you. What did you say, Galvin?
5: That he was 37.
0: Can you believe that? That to me is pretty shocking.
1: Yeah, that's why we need to check these things. Follow up.
0: I don't know who's doing the investigation.
1: Like, how old did we think he was? I thought 50s.
0: I remember 40s.
5: I remember before that coming up, the fact that he was younger than me, and I was like, what?
1: But also, he's worked here a very long time. So what was he, 12 when he started?
0: Yeah, he must have been in his 20s.
1: I'm not buying any of this. We need to do some more investigation.
0: Isaiah is a big fan of liars.
1: Just because you say you're 37 doesn't mean you're 37. Especially when you don't look at all 37.
0: Galvin, I know what I was going to ask you.
5: What?
0: Did I, in fact, win the Mega Millions?
5: You might have.
0: Somebody won?
5: Somebody from Florida won.
1: Oh.
5: Yeah, it says the jackpot, somebody won in Florida. Match five, there was three of them in New York, five of them in Illinois.
0: Oh, so you got eight people won?
5: Well, no, the jackpot was just Florida.
0: Just Florida?
5: Yeah.
0: So I right now could be sitting on the winner.
5: You could be.
2: Did you buy a ticket?
0: Yeah.
2: Are you sure?
0: Y'all on pause?
2: Okay.
1: You bought one for next Saturday.
2: Yeah.
0: I mean, Carmen, no, I didn't get anything. Sorry. You will see signs.
5: Is this the winning ticker right here?
0: Oh, is this your first time to check it out?
5: Don't show the numbers.
0: Would this be your first time checking it?
5: No, I just checked, actually. I have the Powerball, and that's about it.
0: Oh, get nothing for that.
2: No, you get a little. I think you get like $4 or something.
5: Yeah, you get something.
1: Whatever, you get a free ticket.
5: If you have some numbers and the Powerball, you get a little bit of something, whatever, but I don't know.
0: Well, so right now, I could be the winner.
1: You probably are.
0: I'm not going to check it until after the show. You guys should be nice to me the whole show.
5: By the way, did you realize that the Mega Millions, the Megaplier comes with it automatically now? Because the tickets are $5 each.
0: Well, I did say with the Megaplier.
5: Yeah, but it comes with it automatically. It's $5 for the ticket.
0: Okay.
2: But you're not going to get like double charged for it, right? If you ask for it?
5: No.
2: Right. Okay.
0: Well, Carmen.
2: What?
0: I would buy you such nice stuff.
2: Aw, thank you. I need it.
0: To cook us meals. Operation Hot Dog Roller in full effect.
3: It is, Michael.
0: We'll be here by the end of the week.
3: Oh, absolutely. I'm going by to procure the item this afternoon.
0: Oh, nice. Very nice. Yeah. The last thing we're buying is hot dogs. Let's get everything all set up, and then we'll go get the hot dogs and the taquitos and the churros and whatever else rolls.
3: Egg rolls.
0: Here's my next thing. If we can get some of those Auntie Anne's pretzels in here, forget about it. This is going to be the hottest show in all the country.
2: Hottest, fattest.
0: Hottest show, yeah.
1: Were you cleaning a space out there? Do we decide where
0: we're going to have to rework that whole area.
1: Yeah.
0: We're going to have to rework that whole area. We're going to have to put a special counter up there for the roller.
1: Right now, we do not have room for the snack bar.
0: We do not. So we got to clear out some of the nonsense and make room for the pretzel hanger and the dog roller.
1: There go the Funko Pops.
0: Yeah.
5: I've been working on a board with clips on it so we can have like chips and Cracker Jacks.
0: Oh, nice. See, Galvin's contributing. Thank you, Galvin. Galvin now works in the convenience store.
1: Mm-hmm.
0: All right, let's get this show going. It's Wednesday. Galvin the Chip Clipper has a brand new open letter coming up. We'll do that in the 8 o'clock hour. And we have stuff to give away with Sporkle. We'll do that next on 102.5 The Bone.
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0: I just went, today would be a great day for Tom to come in with coffee, and boom, like that, he walked through the door with coffee.
1: Yeah.
2: You manifested it.
0: I manifested it. I made it happen in a matter of seconds. He hit me up during the last break, and he said, I'm working over in this area. I'm going to be going by. Do you want me to stop? And I said, yes. Yes, I do. Yes, I do. Sorry, but I'm...
1: So it's now going to be, instead of you getting... If somebody else gets you coffee, mm-hmm. it's okay. Mm-hmm. You know what I mean? Like, that's...
3: It's like a gift.
1: Yeah, that's the diet thing. Well, I didn't get it.
3: Yeah.
1: Somebody else brought it to me.
0: I can't say no.
1: Right.
0: I can't shut it down.
3: It looks like the torch has been passed.
0: Well, yeah. What do you got on that? What is that?
3: It's just cold foam.
0: Cold foam, yeah, okay.
3: Just straight coffee with some cold foam.
0: All right.
2: Good. Did he ask you for your order, Gio, or he just...
3: Oh, Tom knows.
2: He knows?
3: Yeah, of course.
1: I heard something about s'mores.
0: Yeah. No, I said to him that's what Gio got last time.
3: I do like the s'mores cold foam, but they don't always have that.
1: What is that? Is it like flavored or is that sprinkles?
3: It's like marshmallow flavored.
1: Oh, man.
3: With, I think they put chocolate little syrup in it.
0: Yeah. You think they do?
3: Yeah. It's some kind of syrup that's fantastic.
1: Maybe that's why your lip was throbbing. It wanted Starbucks.
0: Oh,
1: it's
0: that could be it.
1: It's
0: that
1: like, I haven't had it for a while.
0: If I don't take my my medication, like, for 2 or 3 days, that happens to me, I get, like, lightning bolts in my head.
1: You shouldn't not take your medication.
0: No, but so the way our stupid insurance works is that sometimes you have to get the medication from the online pharmacy, and they send it to you in 3 months at a time.
1: Mm.
0: And then when it's time for a refill and you hit refill, they go, great, we shipped it out. Like, they told me they shipped it out on Friday. And here it is Tuesday. I still haven't gotten it yet. Wednesday, and I still haven't gotten it yet. So it's one of those things, like, it's supposed to be here on time. Like, when the other one runs out, this one's supposed to be here. But sometimes, because it's in the mail, it gets you know, delayed. So I have to go a day or two without it. And the minute I do, I get lightning bolts in my head.
1: Oh, man.
0: You know?
1: I ordered, whenever I first started taking testosterone, I ordered my testosterone before my other stuff was up. I'm like, you know, that way I'm not going to miss anything or whatever. And so I went to the pharmacy and I said, hey, I put it in the order. I said, I didn't hear anything or whatever. And they go, yeah, you can't get it yet because you haven't used it. And I've never felt more like, give me the testosterone. Yeah, I need more.
0: All my drugs.
1: Yeah.
0: You have to use 80% of it before they'll give you the new one. It's crazy. All right, Carmen, what stuff do we have to give away to the folks this morning?
2: Okay, so...
0: I lost you.
2: No. Sorry, I shut my mic off to sneeze, and I forgot to turn back on. Thank you. So we have tickets for Dude Perfect.
0: Okay.
2: And John Mellencamp.
0: All right, those are good. Those are good tickets. Kids love the Dude Perfect.
2: Mm-hmm.
0: And John Mellencamp would be a huge show if it wasn't on a stupid Monday night. Yeah. All right, let's give that stuff away right now with a little bit of Sporkle. Here we go. Carmen is the keeper of Sporkle. Pap, your judge and scorekeeper. By the way, that jacket's growing on me, Joe.
4: Oh, you like the jacket?
0: I like it now, yeah.
4: All right, good.
0: Yeah.
4: Good.
0: I didn't not like it before, but now I'm just used to seeing it.
4: Well,
2: two fashion icons.
4: takes a little bit of time to get used to it, I understand.
0: Listen, Carmen, he is the only fashion icon.
4: Thank you,
0: Mark. I look at him with admiration.
2: To you.
0: Yes.
2: To you and you alone.
0: Mm. All right, Carmen, what are we playing today?
2: All right, today we're going to be doing some easy three-letter vocabulary. I'm going to give you a definition. You're going to give me the three-letter word.
0: All right.
2: Okay.
0: Galvin won yesterday, correct?
1: I did.
0: Okay.
2: All right, your first one. Having lived for a very long time, Mike... A metal container used for
1: tin?
2: Cooking food.
1: Pot.
2: Something for pan. No point. To give money that is due for work done.
1: Debt.
0: Pay.
2: Ow. Pay. Mike.
3: Not three letters.
2: Very good, Gio. Mike gets the points. A thin piece of metal with a sharp point used especially in sewing. Pin. Galvin. To move or place in a particular position.
1: Put.
2: Gio. A male sheep.
1: You. No.
2: A male sheep.
3: Ram.
0: There you go.
2: Gio. A tear or cut.
1: Rip.
2: Mike. Feeling or showing
3: sad.
2: Sorrow. Gio. A long, sharp tool used for cutting wood.
1: Saw.
3: Axe.
2: saw Mike. To attach or fasten someone or something with string.
3: Tie.
2: Geo. To be victorious.
3: Win.
0: Well, this is your wheelhouse, huh?
2: Geo.
0: Three letter words.
2: A large primate such as a chimpanzee. Hey, Geo. And Pap.
1: Oof.
2: We are halfway there.
4: Galvin is a single point on the board. Michael with four. And Geo is your leader by two. He's winning with six.
0: Oh, boy. All right.
1: Here we go.
0: Come on.
2: All right. We are doing easy three-letter vocabulary. Halfway. Here we go. The various branches of creative activity, such as painting,
1: art,
2: music. Galvin. A counter on which alcoholic drinks
1: bar
2: or refreshments. Geo.
0: Counter.
2: To obtain in exchange for payment. Everyone answer?
3: No.
2: To obtain in exchange for payment.
0: I got it, Gio. I know it.
3: Give it to me.
0: It is. Bye.
3: Oh, yeah.
2: No Bye. Point. A road vehicle. Typical.
1: Car.
2: Yes, Pap.
4: That was Galvin.
2: Galvin gets the point.
0: No complaints.
2: To shed tears.
1: Cry.
2: Mike.
3: That's me.
0: No. Come on.
2: Pap.
4: I did not hear Gio.
0: It was me.
2: Mike gets the point.
3: I heard. Whatever.
2: The organ of hearing.
1: Ear.
2: Mike. To be of the right shape and size for.
1: Fit.
2: Galvin. To pilot an aircraft.
3: Fly.
2: Geo. Physical education.
0: Jim.
2: Mike. And Pap.
0: Oof.
2: We are on the last three.
4: Galvin has 4 points on the board. Michael with seven. And Geo is your leader right now by one.
0: Oh.
4: He's winning with eight.
0: Oh.
2: All right. We are doing easy three-letter vocabulary. Last three. Here we go. A head covering.
1: Pap.
2: Which, Mike. A sweet spread of preserve.
3: Jam.
2: From Geo.
0: Geo is up by one right now.
4: That is correct.
2: This is the last one. Everyone's still in it. Here we go. An intentionally false statement.
1: Lie.
2: Geo.
0: Oh.
4: Your final score. Galvin with 4 points on the board. Michael with eight. And Geo is your triumphant champion today. He won with 10.
3: Need a W.
0: It's
4: anticlimactic.
0: Yeah, it's no. It should be festive.
3: You say nothing.
0: I get mute.
2: You play music.
3: Play me a song.
0: You want to pick a song? You got to create your own.
3: Right,
0: I wasn't given a song. I brought my own song to the table.
3: I mean, you literally sit and then Carmen plays music.
0: Yes, and
3: so
0: then
3: you're
0: I celebrate.
3: Doing
0: I'm in a good
3: nothing.
0: Mood. You're just like EW. You're the angriest winner we have on the show.
4: You could seem a little bit happier about the win.
3: Well, I feel like I was screwed at some point.
2: Of course you do.
4: You always feel like that.
3: Why is everybody yelling at me? I feel attacked.
1: This guy could never be happy. What's wrong with your coffee?
3: Now I feel attacked.
1: It's too much. It's too big.
2: Yeah.
3: No, I celebrated that. That was very exciting.
0: I'm currently drinking two coffees.
3: I saw that, yeah.
4: One hot, one cold.
1: You don't tell your wife, get that garbage out of here.
0: Hers is actually really good.
1: Yeah, but it's not Starbucks.
0: It's five shots of espresso, though.
2: By
0: the time I'm done with this, my heart's going to explode. Yeah.
2: You should just do cocaine.
0: No.
2: That point.
1: They say within like 3 months of getting stints in your heart, you should drink at least five shots of espresso.
0: Well, Gio, reluctantly pick a line.
3: Line six.
0: All right. Good morning. Who is this?
5: Hi, good morning. This is Renee.
0: Renee, you are the winner. You are going to get to go see John Mellencamp or Dude Perfect,
5: whichever one
0: you would like. I will put you on hold. Carmen will grab you during the break. Thank you for listening, Renee. There you go. She's on line six, Carmen.
2: Got it.
0: I just feel like there should be a little more fanfare, a little bit more.
4: Got to be something.
0: Yeah.
3: Sporka wins. Big deal for you guys. Me, not so much.
2: It should be
4: a big deal.
3: It's not.
0: Not a big deal to you.
3: No, it's not a big deal.
1: Then why do you argue so much whenever you lose a point?
4: You're screwed.
3: Not a big deal to me.
1: Yeah.
3: You know what I mean? Some people, it's very exciting for them, but some others not.
1: I would think as few that you have, it would be more exciting.
0: Right.
3: Well, you know? Think wrong.
0: What are the year-to-date total?
3: The year to date total is,
1: I say we get somebody else to play.
3: I've got 15. I'm fine with that. Whoa. I've got 15. Galvin's got 54, and you have 63.
0: Oh, that's
3: you
0: wanna, a tight race.
1: You want to give Sporkle and have Carmen play?
2: No,
3: Carmen's way, but like I could not.
0: No, she's too good at hearing.
3: Decide who's who and hear it, and that's very difficult.
0: Carmen, there are some times where I'll answer, and Galvin will answer, and I'll go, I think that might have been me, but I'm not really. And you're like, Mike, and she's so positive about the way she says it.
2: Yeah, you have to be because like.
0: Yeah, we see weakness, we'll pounce on it.
6: That's true.
2: Well, and you,
1: Joe knows.
2: And you can't second guess yourself. It's whatever you heard first. You know what I mean? You have to go with that first instinct because otherwise that's when.
1: And the good thing that Carmen does is while the game's going on, she actually listens.
0: Yeah.
3: Yes.
1: That's the judge over here. I don't know. What was the answer? I don't know.
0: Well, he does get very confused. Yeah. He's an old man.
1: I'm an old man.
6: What do you want from me?
0: Galvin, what do we have coming up in news?
1: Coming up in news today, we have Tip the Robot.
0: Tip the Robot. That's
1: Tip the Robot. Oh, coffee slushies and going to see Granny.
0: All right, Galvin, as your news, we'll take a quick break. We come back, we'll dive into that next. It's the Mike Calta Show. 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
0: Mike Calta here. 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

0: 800-771-1025 are the phone numbers to reach us. Feel free to use them during the show if you want to participate in the program. Want to remind everybody, Calta Cruise 20 will be here before you know it, happening in April with our number one best friend, Robert Kelly. Performance by Pitbull Toddler, Johnny B. It's going to be a great time, and it's sold out. You can't go. Just reminding you. I'm reminding you that you waited too long, and now you can't go. And one of your only chances to get in, besides being on a waiting list at Accent on Travel, is to stop by the big store on I-4, exit 22, Plant City, that is Stingray Chevrolet, and scan the QR code. That's it. That's all you got to do. Pop in there. Say, hey, I heard you guys got some nice Corvettes here. Hey, by the way, where's that QR code thing? It's right there in the front in the lobby. Scan it, and you're already set. Now, obviously, while you're there, if you're looking for a vehicle, they got a ton of them on the site. You can take a look around, everything from a Silverado to an Equinox. But if you're just looking to go on the cruise, you could do that as well. Pop in there, scan the code, and you enter the win. And then, like Calvin said, go to Smokin' Aces Barbecue across the
1: street. Oh, yeah.
0: Yeah, make the trip worthwhile for everything.
1: I feel like we haven't seen Bobby in forever. He was here a bunch, and then now it's been several months.
0: Yeah, he's definitely due to make his Florida run.
2: You said he's coming back, right?
0: I think he said Vasani in October. It's either McCurdy's or Vasani. One of them is in October, I think. So, yeah, he is due back in. Do I feel like there's been a slow run of comedians? Like, it's not been that good?
1: No. Yeah, because all their comedians are famous now, and they sell out 9 shows, and then they don't want to come in.
0: Yeah, that's the Mark Normans of the world.
1: Like, Mark Norman was just here this past weekend.
0: Right.
1: I'm trying to, who else turned us down because they were sold out?
3: They would have probably came in if they knew we had hot dogs. So.
0: That's true.
1: Yeah.
0: They knew we had snacks.
1: I saw Tim Dillon's coming to Side Splitters.
0: Tim Dillon.
1: Yeah.
0: He'll no way he'll do it.
1: Yeah, that's going to sell out in 30 seconds.
0: Mark Norman, you know, we're still friends with Mark, and he came down here with his wife and kid. Now, he's a different guy now. He's married, and he's got a kid. But if we would have said, bring your kid, we got hot dogs, that's a different story.
1: Yeah, we need to pivot.
0: We need to step up the nursery.
3: All right.
0: That's what we need to do.
3: Okay.
0: Just make sure we got a place friendly, because all these comedians are getting married and having kids now.
3: Maybe set out some Legos.
0: There you go. Right? Now we're talking.
3: Okay.
2: I don't know whether we need to set up Legos and hot dogs for kids and have this old man walking around.
4: Like a little daycare set up and Joe's the...
0: Hey, kid, I'm a nanny. I got one in my pocket. Follow me over
2: Just
0: here.
2: Reach in there and grab it.
1: All right.
2: That's not a hot dog.
0: I watched some of those videos yesterday where they go and they meet the predators, go and meet the people. I can't help but think that 90% of them are just mental patients.
2: Sure.
4: I don't think that high.
0: No, Carmen, I don't mean like the ones that they meet that are not on TV. Like on TV, you get the frat boy that thinks he's going to do something dirty and he's going down to meet a 16-year-old. But these guys are showing up to meet 10 and 11-year-olds and they've got bull haircuts and they're all just
2: mental. I would say the majority of them, if you're going to meet a kid to have sex, you have mental problems.
0: Right. But I mean, I believe it's a legit, like I believe that there's more to their mental problem than just that, like that they have other issues as well. There's certainly no excuse. I'm saying it's just adding to the...
1: These guys that get caught in Polk County all the time, if you're going anywhere on the planet, the world, you're doing it in Polk County.
0: We did a live gig in Lakeland one time, and we were looking for something to do afterwards, and they got us so nervous about going here, going there.
1: Yeah.
0: No strip clubs in the whole area, none of nothing. I said, we just need to do the show and get the hell out of there. That's exactly what we did. We went to a bar. We hung out for a little while, and then we just went back to the hotel.
1: Grady, he'll get you.
0: Oh, yeah, he'll get you. He'll make an example.
1: That's not where you go to look for fun kids.
0: That's a great slogan. Grady will get you.
2: Chris Hansen did Dateline to Catch a Predator, and that was such a success that he continued doing that. He's done a few different iterations. He has... Takedown with Chris Hansen.
0: Right.
2: I believe is the show that he has now, and it's on some criminal channel or something, but it's on YouTube as well. And it's same exact thing as he did. I'm amazed that these people who look like they can barely get out of their car, try and run from the cops.
0: Yeah.
2: what did you... I mean, I guess it's just fight or flight.
0: But do you know
2: flight,
0: you're running from the cops, too, or do you think you're about to just get your ass kicked by this girl's family?
2: No, because Chris Hansen comes out and they do that, who's this guy that's here when I'm supposed to be trying to get with a, 10-year-old and stuff. But then whenever they walk out and the cops are like, police department, whatever, and yelling and stuff. And there's a bunch of them.
1: The worst ones, I'm sure you've seen, where like they'll meet a guy in a Walmart and they just start beating his ass.
2: Well, they punch him in the face.
1: Like, what do you do? Call the cops?
5: But I don't like those. They're just cruel. It's not that those guys don't deserve it, but
1: it's hard.
5: You just can't start smacking a guy in the face.
1: This guy's here to molest a child.
5: But he didn't do it yet.
1: But they've got the text messages that he wanted to
5: beat
1: this 13-year-old girl.
5: I have a 13-year-old girl. I would beat his face in just a hole.
2: Because they punch him and then they just let him run and he starts running and tripping and then they punch him again and stuff.
5: Can you imagine the panic that must go through? You're about to get your ass kicked and they've got all that information on you.
1: Yeah. But your brain can't even function.
2: There's the one, it's a Colorado Ped Patrol. And the guy sounds exactly like Richard Rawlings from the Gas Monkey Garage, whatever. But he's really good. He has all the stuff. He has literally a binder, all the chats, all the different stuff. And he'll tell them, you got to talk to me, otherwise we're calling the police. And not everybody, gets arrested. We don't call the police on everybody. Meanwhile, they call the police on everybody. But it's funny because they'll go to the people where they're working or doing whatever. And they're like, do you want to come out here and talk to us? Or do you want us to have this conversation in front of your boss? And he's like, I'll be right back. I'm going to stay out for a minute.
1: I want to take five.
2: Yeah. They do not want to talk. I mean, obviously they don't want to talk. But then they're like, the lesser of the two evils is me talk to these guys. Hopefully they'll be like, all right, cool, don't do it again and leave. They never do. It's always...
5: Never, yeah.
1: But if you're trying to get with kids, you see all this stuff play out for people to get caught, yet you still even think, they're not going to catch me.
2: Oh, there's guys with Chris Hansen that they'll say, is this like a Chris Hansen thing?
5: Yeah. Remember the guy who said, I watched you the other day on Opie and Anthony?
2: Oh, yeah.
1: Oh, yeah.
2: But they'll be like, is this a Chris Hansen thing? And he goes, I have some information for you. I'm Chris Hansen.
1: They stopped doing it because one of the guys killed himself.
2: Yeah.
1: And they didn't want to be liable for it anymore.
3: That's the point.
5: That's certainly where I would head.
1: But apparently, some liability came into
2: question.
4: Because the families were going to sue them?
1: Yeah, so the network didn't want to platform it anymore.
4: But also, basically. Wasn't it like a politician, like a low-level politician?
2: It may have been a councilman or something.
4: It was someone who had money to fight.
2: But the thing, so NBC stopped doing it, but then, what do? You go to the internet. It's Wild West out there, whatever. But also, is that guy doing that, whenever they were doing the To Catch a Predator, there would be cities that would be like, they're bringing predators into our town. They're already there.
1: Yeah, they were coming.
2: They're just arresting some of them.
5: Right.
2: It's not just because this guy drove 2 hours doesn't mean there's not a guy right down the street, because there's been that where they've showed it. They're like, this is where our sting house is. This guy drove his golf cart over.
1: Yeah.
2: That's how close he lives. He lives right down the street.
5: I know some guy. I don't know him well, but I know some guy that went to jail for this.
2: Yeah.
5: I mean, you did too, don't you?
1: Oh, yeah. One of my buddies.
5: Yeah. And
2: I wouldn't say that.
1: Literally, he was a very close friend, and in our friend group, no idea. Like, never even would have imagined he would be involved in this, and we were blown away by it. We couldn't even comprehend.
5: Well, the guy I know, I'm like five removed from. I don't really know him very well. But when I see him now, it's the first thing I think of.
4: Oh, he's out?
5: Yeah, he's out. He didn't do anything, I don't think. I think it was just communication. And he got busted, and he did some time, and now he's out. So I don't know. I don't know the guy well enough to care about him, like to say, hey, I can't talk to you, or I'm not going to, I never see him.
1: When I found out, I have not talked to this guy since the day I found out that he had been arrested for that. And prior to that, we hung out a couple times a week. Like, he was in our friend group. We'd go out, drinking the bars and stuff.
2: Isn't there a guy that we know that is still over Costa Rica, in jail or something?
5: Not Costa Rica, Colombia.
2: Colombia.
5: Yeah.
2: Where he's in jail?
5: In jail.
2: Yeah.
5: Yep. He's done. He's cooked, because people were going to Colombia to bang girls and bang underage girls, and then they got a little strict on that, and they started making examples out of Americans that went over there to do that. So you don't want to take that.
1: The guy I knew had ordered stuff online,
5: right?
1: And that's how they got him.
5: Oof.
1: Yeah,
5: that's just insane to me. But it's like we said earlier, it's definitely mental,
1: VHS tapes and stuff.
4: But like Gio saying, like that was someone part of his friend group had no idea.
1: Nope.
4: So it's not. I mean, it's something internal. And it's, you know what I mean? But it doesn't necessarily mean you have other problems.
1: Like at the time, we thought there was, you would think at some point there'd be like a weird joke or something. Right, like some type of weird comment that somebody made that you would have picked up on. Like, that was kind of weird. Why did you say that?
2: Because there's people where something happens to them and you go, that tracks. That makes, you know, like they got arrested for whatever. And you're like, the totally can see that.
1: And he would date girls and go out with girls and like... There was no indicator whatsoever that that would happen. Almost the fact we could, like, we didn't believe it. When he said, I'm totally innocent, we're like, he's got to be, but he wasn't.
5: Who's one of the nicest guys we've ever had on the show that came in here all the time, John Reap. And John Reap's just, you know, he had this indictment after him for years. Yeah. And he knew about it, and he was still doing radio and doing shows and going out there. That's crazy.
1: He'd been on the show a dozen times, and any indicator at all that would be the case?
5: No, in fact, what's the one thing he said when he brought Dusty Slay in? I said, Dusty Slay is the one who looked like a child molester.
2: Yeah.
5: And it turned out I had the wrong guy.
2: Yep. Your radar was on. It was just on the wrong guy. I just watched a video the other day where they went in. It's so crazy, too, because the family and everybody else, police show up, and there's like 8 police officers there, and it's a guy and his wife, and they bring them outside, and it's cold outside, and they don't have like clothes on. They're like, it's just going to be a minute. We got to clear the house. Then they go back in, and they start talking. The wife has no idea, and she's only in her 30s. Maybe. Right. They're both
5: she's
2: in
5: about
2: their 30s.
5: To get whacked.
2: She has no idea, and she's asking questions that you ask. She's like, are we safe? Like, is there something? She has no idea what they're about to. And then the cop was actually nice enough probably to separate, and that he knows how this works.
5: Right.
2: Separate the wife so this guy will talk, whatever. But he's like, what provider do you use this? You know, whatever. And then the guy immediately is like, is this about me getting hacked? I've been getting hacked. And the wife is like, there's been hacks happening and stuff. Mm. And then they're like, why don't you go with this other officer? And then they talk to this guy, and this guy's like, I don't know, man. I've been doing this.
1: Man.
2: But, you know, I guess he didn't do anything yet, but definitely he had a Dropbox. And I guess what, you know, providers, different internet providers will do is, hey, we see this activity going on. Go investigate. They let the police know, and the police go and investigate, you know. Yeah.
5: That's nuts. Mm. I don't know. Hey, just for the record, I don't even understand how to use my Dropbox.
2: Yeah. I gotta be honest with you. They sent me some stuff, audio for Dropbox, and I had to, like, sign in and stuff, and I go, can you just email it to me?
5: Right.
2: I don't know what we're doing here. Yeah. I don't want to sign up and get all this stuff.
5: Do you watch those? I think Dom should do this. I really do. But what Dom kind of does on this show is make these videos about how to handle certain situations legally. I watch this guy, his thing is called The Legal Beef, and he says, they show a situation, and he goes, what should you do? Here's The Legal Beef. And he goes, I'm a lawyer, and this is what you would do. And the one thing that I feel like I should never do, but I have nothing to hide, is never let the police in my house. Like, if they just stopped at my house for a second, I said, yeah, come on in. What do you got? Like, that turns against me all of a sudden.
2: Yeah, because didn't Dom say, don't do that.
3: Yeah. No, if the cops knock on your door and you decide to answer it, which you don't have to.
2: Right.
3: You decide to answer it, you walk outside, close the door, and say, what can I do for you?
5: Yeah, but here's the thing. It just seems like you're trying to hide something when you do it.
3: No, I don't care. I mean, my house might smell like weed. My house might, you know, they might see something in there. No, I'm not opening the door.
2: That's the big thing, is they can see. If they look in and they see something, you know, if you have a gun laying on the table, then they can come in and check and make sure you have your license or do this or that, whatever. That's a weird situation because you want to be respectful. That's why Ring doorbells are great. Now, I saw one the other day where the cops were knocking, whatever, and he goes, can I help you? And it's just the voice, whatever. And the cops are like, you need to come down there, blah, blah, blah, do this, that. And he goes, do you have a warrant? And they're like, no, but you need to come down. And he goes, nope. I'm taking a nap.
1: I saw that one.
5: They yell, get off my porch. You're trespassing.
3: Which is true. They can walk up if you have a walkway, but they can't walk off of the sidewalk leading up to your house.
5: Really? Oh,
2: this guy knows.
5: Joe knows. Yeah. Joe's had a lot of weed in his house.
2: Old weed hat. What's going on?
5: All right, ladies and gentlemen, time to check in with Galvin. He has today's news.
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5: You know, I gotta be honest with you about something.
2: Huh.
5: The coffee was a nice little treat today, but I'm not really feeling it.
2: Oh, really?
5: Yeah.
1: What? Which one? Your wife's coffee, too?
5: My wife's coffee was good. Huh. I like that one. This one here, like, it's giving me the jolt that I need. I'm awake now, But I don't enjoy it like I used to.
1: We've been telling you for years you don't need the Starbucks.
5: No, I think I'm back to...
1: You finally broke the cycle.
5: Back to basics tomorrow. Yeah. Right. Sorry, Galvin, what do we have coming up in news? What do we have in news?
1: You're out, Tom.
5: You're out, Tom.
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2: Today's top story, the U.S. military successfully intercepted a barrage of ballistic missiles fired by Iran targets in Jordan, including a U.S. Central Command Center. Hours later, U.S. and Saudi Arabian fighter jets launched joint counterstrikes against Iran-aligned militia logistic hub and weapons depot in eastern Iraq. The escalation happened during a White House meeting between President Trump and Israeli Prime Minister Netanyahu, threatening ongoing diplomatic talks to reopen the Strait of Hormuz.
5: And all while they're having the meeting, all this is going off.
1: Yeah. I don't believe anything anymore.
5: I don't know what to believe either.
1: Yeah, I don't believe anything that anybody's saying about any of this.
5: Mitch McConnell, whatever he says is true.
1: That's a whole other weird thing.
2: Yeah, I've seen so many pictures of Mitch McConnell with red people. Circles. This is this. Whatever, and they Photoshop this, and I'm like, I don't know.
5: I've seen him with every dead celebrity. every picture has been Photoshopped of him with somebody.
1: It's literally Weekend at Bernie's, I think.
2: Yeah.
5: Yeah, that he's probably alive, and they're just...
1: Mitch McConnell hasn't smiled in 30 years.
5: No. I mean, he died twice on television.
1: I think he had a stroke, and that's why he can't smile. For sure. All of a sudden, the picture, he's all like happy and smiling.
5: And I don't... That picture's so
1: no.
5: fake.
1: Yeah.
2: Well, that video, whenever they ask him the question, he just shuts down and he's just standing there. That's a stroke. Yeah. Like, he had a stroke while they were talking to him.
1: Well, this time they say he fell, and that's why he's been in the hospital ever since he fell. But he's been in there for like a month, and nobody will say whether he's okay or alive or dead. Nobody, they won't say. They just put these weird pictures out that everybody debunks as AI.
5: Why don't they just, if they didn't have anything to hide, they would just come right out. Clearly they're hiding.
1: Well, they don't want to lose the senator.
5: Right.
1: Control,
5: you can't have a dead guy and just keep putting AI pictures of him out.
1: I don't know, man.
2: Anthony Fauci is set to face Senator Rand Paul and other Republicans in a hearing about the origins of COVID-19. Paul alleges Fauci covered up a lab leak theory and downplayed NIH funding in Wuhan. Fauci denies these claims and his allies dismiss them as baseless. Public opinion appeared to favor the lab leak theory, according to a May 2025 poll. Yeah, but that's also a year ago.
5: Yeah, but I can't believe this is still going on.
2: Yeah.
5: This is still...
2: Well, you know Fauci lied about a ton of stuff.
3: Absolutely.
2: The big thing is it came out that he lied about a bunch of stuff.
5: But do you think he lied or do you think he made it?
2: Lied.
5: You don't think he looked at it and said...
2: He's a bad guy.
5: I don't... You really think
2: he's
5: so?
2: He's a bad guy.
5: I'm not saying he's not. I just don't know.
2: He's the guy with AIDS whenever they were giving him the wrong medication and doing all that.
5: We didn't know in AIDS
2: they
5: at the
2: did
5: time.
2: Yeah. They did.
1: But then why don't they arrest him? If they prove that he lied... Well, he should be arrested.
2: I mean, they're having the hearings, and that's what they're trying to do.
1: Right.
2: So, yeah, but it's not.
1: If they've got the proof, then he should be arrested.
5: So why did he
2: lie? Absolutely.
5: Yeah. Get money
2: but do you think that's how the world works?
1: Well,
2: you know what I mean? Like, that. There's been so many... Why is there a senator that's missing and maybe dead or alive? You know what I mean? Like, that's the whole thing is... You can't just go and go, you're arrested. You think you could, and you should be able to.
1: All these other politicians say that he lied, he broke the law. Well, then charge him, indict him, and arrest him.
2: Here's the big thing is RFK, his book about Anthony Fauci, all that different stuff in there. Fauci's never sued. Nobody's ever done anything. Yeah. Nobody's stopped him.
3: No cease and desist.
2: If all that stuff was BS, they would have gone after him and shut it down and stuff.
1: Right.
2: But they haven't.
5: But here's the thing. I'm certainly not defending him, but what I'm saying is that it's not that easy to just launch the lawsuit. It's very expensive. So if you have some stuff that's like, yes, the way, I mean, before that they release that book, they have to put it, they have to know their liability before they put it out there. So they change things so that they're written certain ways where we're, you know, we're able to say things. I'm Galvin, in my opinion, you're a bad guy. And, you know how
2: this
5: to say
2: it.
5: This
2: isn't opinion of this stuff. This is facts. But this is straight where they're saying fact. This happened, this happened, this happened. And if it didn't happen, you'd go, no, it didn't. And you'd shut it down.
3: And they were looking at his diary as well. And
2: yes,
3: in his diary.
2: His own diary.
3: His own diary reveals that they knew that it was not started in the Wuhan lab. They knew that it was from gain of function. And what happened was the wet market happened after the leak. So what he was saying in his diary is we found out, but we found out too late and they didn't correct it.
5: Gotcha.
3: They just let everybody think that.
5: All right.
3: Meanwhile, shun everybody who doesn't get the vaccine.
2: Yeah.
3: Which is what he was saying.
2: And I mean, just remember how they would say all the different things as fact.
3: You're
2: as
3: the problem.
2: Fact. If you get the COVID-19 vaccine, you can't pass it to somebody else.
3: Right.
2: And this and that. And it was a complete lie.
5: Right.
2: And they're yelling at people and they're making you feel terrible. And they're like, you should die.
3: Yeah.
2: You shouldn't be able to go
0: You're
2: to the hospital.
0: Right.
2: Other this, that, you know what I mean? It was a
3: the
2: big deal.
3: The unvaccinated shouldn't be admitted to hospitals. All kinds of
5: such
3: crap.
5: Such a weird.
2: Nurses.
0: All the nurses
2: and, losing their jobs.
5: Yeah.
3: Yep.
5: Such a weird time that was for us.
3: And on Twitter, they were all doctors that didn't agree with Fauci were completely shut out.
5: Oh, trust me, I've talked to doctors who said the same thing.
3: Right.
5: They
3: knew.
5: Yeah, they knew.
3: Doctors knew.
5: Most doctors that I talk to say that Fauci's a bad guy.
2: Right.
5: Mm-hmm.
2: Yeah.
0: And if you tried to speak out against it, like online, like Instagram and Facebook and stuff, they shut you off.
3: Yeah.
0: They would either block your account or just block people from seeing you.
5: Yeah. Mm-hmm. All right. That's it. String them up.
3: Scumbag.
2: The FAA briefly grounded all flights from American Airlines yesterday after they experienced a system-wide IT failure affecting airports across the country. The outage lasted under an hour and didn't affect any flights that had already departed.
5: All right.
2: But man,
5: that's
2: one thing about having everything's easy and AI and online and doing all that stuff, but it can be shut down so easily.
5: In a second, yeah. Well, then I was reading a story that they are really worried about cars that can be hijacked with Bluetooth.
2: Yeah.
5: How cars are now operating on Bluetooth. My car is pretty much all Bluetooth.
2: Well, there is a guy that I see clips of that goes, he's on podcasts, whatever, and he's a total tech guy, like knows all the tech stuff and has things. He was showing these light bulbs that are Bluetooth light bulbs. That he goes, if I was in here and you went to the bathroom and I changed out that light bulb and you didn't know, now I can listen. Now I can do all this stuff, whatever. But he said that there was, and I think we talked about this before, like the, what are the steamer things, the Sharks,
5: yeah,
2: you know, the vacuum.
5: Yeah.
2: I don't know necessarily Shark, whatever brand it was, you could connect it to Bluetooth.

0: be no police chases. The
1: right.
2: No, they had a movie about that with Lee Majors.
0: Yeah.
2: He was the only guy who had a motorcycle, the only gas vehicle left, and he was able to get away from everybody because he had the motorcycle.
0: That'll be the future. And I don't think it's that far off.
2: No.
0: The technology already exists.
2: So conspiracy people that I know that have been telling me conspiracies for the last 30 years, like I'm talking about before people, or before Joe Rogan, you know, used to say that those power boxes on the side of the road, sometimes when you drive by and you just see some big green box, that those were ones where they just turn them on and it shuts all the cars down.
0: Oh, really?
2: Yeah, but I don't know any of that to be true, but that was one of the big conspiracies. So now they could just do it with the Bluetooth.
0: Yeah.
2: You dial it into a specific car, shut it down.
0: And we all liked all the features that comes with the Bluetooth. Like, yeah. Oh, look at my phone charges on my dashboard.
1: Right.
0: Oh, you know, and then, meanwhile, it could shut you down.
2: You know what's so great is I was out walking the dogs yesterday, and it was 109 million degrees outside, and I had to get in my car, but I could just turn the car on and cool it down.
1: Yeah.
2: That's such a great feature.
0: Yeah.
1: Well, remember they used to have, I don't know if they still have it or not, but they had the remote vehicle thing that went underneath the car and shut it down.
2: Oh, yeah. Well, by the way, speaking of cars, I had to buy tires yesterday for my car.
0: Whoa. I was just looking at your tires.
2: Why are you laughing at me?
0: 2 days ago.
2: Bald as can be.
0: Yeah, the front ones, really.
3: How
0: yeah.
3: are those Ow, tires? You just got that.
0: Yeah.
3: Less than a year ago.
2: I don't know.
1: There's got to be something going on. Those should last.
0: You know who longer. Else pointed out was Forshaw.
2: Oh, what did he say?
0: Yeah, he's like, this is Mike's Hummer. He's got the electric one, huh? I go, yeah. He's like, ooh, these tires are bad.
2: Yeah.
0: He needs to get those swapped out. I go, yeah, they are. Yeah.
1: How long have you had that car?
2: I don't know.
1: Over a year, less than a year?
2: I think it's been a year.
3: Less than a year.
2: I think it's probably less than a year.
1: So a year, average driver puts, what is it, 12,000 miles or something?
2: I didn't buy a brand new. And there must have been some wear and tear on it.
1: But how many miles did they have on it whenever you bought it?
0: Did you hit anything?
1: You don't know how many miles your car had when you bought it?
3: How many miles does your car have now?
2: Do you know what I did to buy that car? I signed the paper that they brought here. I didn't talk to one person. Pete did it all.
1: Mm. Yeah, but I mean,
2: I look at the mileage.
1: No.
2: Me?
1: Yeah.
0: You say you did
3: Come
0: hit
3: on,
0: something?
3: Galvin.
2: I probably hit something.
0: Because if you hit something,
2: I think my alignment.
0: If your alignment's off, that'll kill the tires very fast.
2: I do go over things.
0: Yeah, so it's you.
2: Yeah. No one's denying that. I have the. I drive my cars with the
1: brake on.
2: No, with the same careful precision that housewives drive their cars next to the curb. I'm grinding curbs.
0: Yeah, if you're hitting curbs and stuff you can knock out the alignment.
2: I got a Hummer. It's what you do. You just bump over stuff.
0: And I only know this because my wife told me, so it's not like I'm an expert.
2: You know when you're driving in the street and there's a tree branch in the road and everybody swerves around it? I go over it all the time. Yeah. I like to hear a crunch as I drive over.
1: I know that you're going to go, where you should get tires? Walmart.
2: Oh, no, Walmart's the Costco.
1: Because they order so many that they get them cheap, and they do where you can get the insurance, whatever, and get...
2: Listen, there are things that I'm bougie on, but not when I could... I'm not just spending money to spend money.
1: Yeah.
3: Windshield wipers. Come on.
1: But you're that guy that doesn't know where to go, and you're going to go to, you know, the little place that's going to...
2: Listen, I have...
1: $1,500 tires.
2: I have my things, Galvin. I will... I have several people that I go to for advice. When it comes to cars, Pete is number one. When it comes to the home, I have Dino and Tom. And then when it comes to anything else, I have you and your brother.
1: Mm.
2: So I have a whole set of apostles that I go to when I need advice.
1: So where'd you get your tires?
2: Pete.
1: Oh. Okay.
2: Yeah, Pete got them.
0: Yeah, it says you need specialized tires for the Hummer.
2: Right. So we had to get specific tires and get nice tires and all that. And I just went through Pete. Mm. So, there you go.
1: Pete's guy putting them on for you?
2: Yes. You got a guy?
1: No. I do actually have a tire place that I love. There's a place right by my house. None of them speak English, and they're the best.
2: Perfect.
1: They're the best.
2: Mike Calda Show, good morning. Oh, so loud. So
4: I'm calling
2: loud.
4: About the Lee Majors movie.
2: Yes, what about it?
4: It's called The Last Chase.
2: Yes, and that was...
4: a very good movie. A lot of, I'm impressed you know about it, but he took apart a car, put it in his garage, and then I think... His job was to, in the future, talk about driving cars because you can't drive cars anymore. He got mad, rebuilt the car, and then basically was driving like OJ, and everybody's watching him. Burgess Meredith was the only fighter jet pilot left on the planet, and they had him take the only airplane and try and hunt him down. I won't say that, but that's the movie.
2: That's from like the 70s, man. I forgot all the details. I remember.

0: it was a motorized vehicle, but I couldn't remember what it was. Thank you for the heads up.
1: And Burgess Meredith was only 68 at that
0: time. That's right. Yeah. The last fighter pilot left in the world.
1: I wonder how old Burgess Meredith was in some of those things where he looks 70 years old.
0: When he was Penguin.
1: Yeah, he was probably like 38.
0: Yeah. Oh, it's rough.
1: He's a real Isaiah. It is becoming more and more common where you see these service kiosks asking for tips. They say now Popeyes self-service kiosk are prompting customers for tips.
0: That's just awful.
1: But they say it goes to the cooks behind the scenes.
0: But cooks should not be getting tips. That's what cooks are getting paid for. Yeah. They're not getting the same wage as a server would get. Right. So that's ridiculous.
2: I'm going to point out, you could put it on there, but I'm not going to feel bad for not tipping.
0: No.
1: I'm telling you right now, I do. I know that you talked about it, and they put it in your face, and you're like,
2: yeah.
1: Which one? You know, and they start at like 25% now, whatever. I go, what is it? Custom tip. I go custom tip, and I tip what I should tip on that amount.
2: I'm trying to remember where I was at, and literally the waitress was like holding the thing there. Instead of just, you know, instead of laying the check down go and come back, she held the machine in my face the whole time.
0: Right. Yeah, they're not stupid.
2: And I'm like, so then I feel that I have to tip even more.
3: And that's what I think. I feel like if you don't tip and they see that, they're definitely spitting in your food or something.
1: Well, it's after though.
2: Yeah, it's the end.
0: Well, I went to Dunkin' the other day with my daughter, and they get you at the window. They're like, it's going to ask you questions first. You know what that means.
4: Questions.
0: Yeah, so it asked me a question, how much do I want to give this guy? And sometimes I hit no tip, but for the most part, like, if I get attitude in the driveway, this person I talked to the other day was so nice and so kind. Please drive around the side. Okay, you're getting a tip. But the one that's, I help you. Mm. I can help you.
2: If they're super hot, I'll tip them.
0: Super hot?
2: Yeah.
0: I don't see a lot of that.
2: Yeah.
0: That's very rare. Outside of Starbucks, you don't see a lot of in the window super hot ones.
2: Every once in a while.
0: Yeah. It's a rarity.
1: There's a guy, Mark, at Whataburger.
0: He's hot.
2: A lot of hot, Chick-fil-A's got a lot of hot girls sometimes, seems.
0: Oh, Chick-fil-A, yeah. Easy creep. They're all high school kids.
2: All right. It's no tip.
1: Why don't you have a seat right over here? Would you like to try a coffee slushie?
0: Yes.
2: No.
1: You can do it at home. They say, Carmen, here you go. Here's something for you to do at home. Okay. Coffee slushies are going viral on social media. You freeze coffee in Ziploc bags, then smash them up like frozen, you know, and then you put it in the chunks in there. You add milk and sugar and do whatever you want.
0: I don't
1: want to. Which also you could do coffee ice cubes.
0: Yeah.
3: Right. Or you could just literally do some ice cubes with some cold brew.
1: Yeah.
3: Like I don't know.
0: I didn't want to make it. I thought you told me 7-Eleven was going to give it to you. Something.
2: There's a bagel place in Wesley Chapel. It's called New York something bagel. Yeah. And they make the coffee ice cubes.
0: Oh, yeah.
2: So when your cold brew, when the ice melts,
1: makes sense.
2: It's not water. It's it's the coffee, which
3: fancy.
2: Is it's pretty cool. Yeah.
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1: I have a dilemma where I order, there's a really good pizza place that I like, but there's two different ones that are so goddamn close to each other in name that it drives me crazy. Because there's New York Best and there's New York, New York or something. And I'm like, which one do I like? And I literally have to Google it and look at the storefront and go, oh, that's the one that I like.
0: The best is when we order Chinese food, my wife goes, which one? And I go, does it matter? They're all the same.
1: It doesn't, but it does. But I know what you're talking about. Yeah,
0: sometimes.
1: It's so funny because there's China One, there's China First, there's China, you know what I mean?
2: China Star.
1: Yeah, China Garden, you know, all the different ones that are so similar. Carmen, I have a question for you.
0: Wait, can I just point out one of the funniest things you ever said? I think it was an open letter.
1: Oh, yeah.
0: Is that you know it's a good Chinese restaurant when you're in there, there's a kid in there doing homework. That's one of the funniest things you've ever said.
2: Why is that so true?
1: It's 100% true. Yeah. Every time you go into a Chinese food restaurant, whatever, and there's a kid doing the homework in there, you're like, oh, this is going to be good. We got to have the cat with the hard nose up and down, and then some a weird, kid doing homework.
0: A tray with weird candy that you'll never eat.
1: Yeah.
0: And then the kid doing homework.
1: Carmen, do you know, has there been any change in ownership with New York to Philly?
3: I do not know. We haven't been down there since we moved to Little Lakes.
1: I was told that there may have been some change, whatever, but I didn't know. And I was like, well, let me ask Carmen, because her and Chad are in there chatting up the owners.
3: We used to. Yeah, they were so awesome. And I know the last time we were there, which was months ago, they had bought the place next door. Oh, and they were planning on opening a restaurant. So it wasn't just going to be pizza anymore.
1: Yeah. I don't know. I remember, I don't know whether you had told me about it or I got it on my own and then you talked about it, but
3: I told you.
1: I don't think so.
3: No.
1: The first pizza I got there from there, I could not believe how many toppings. It was unbelievable. I'm like, oh my God. Like one piece, you're like, I'm full.
2: Yeah.
3: Literally, you almost have to eat it with a fork and knife because it's so big, or you literally have to eat it with two hands.
0: Not
3: so
0: opposed
3: heavy.
0: To that, by the way.
1: Fork and knife? No.
0: Fork and knife on a big, on a heavy totally piled fine. Piece of pizza is totally fine.
1: Totally fine.
3: And they're the ones who did the Big Mac pizza.
1: Yeah.
3: I'm telling you, one piece was so heavy, you didn't have a choice because it was so messy and so heavy, but it was so good.
2: I usually just go cheese pizza.
0: You do? Huh?
2: Yeah,
0: you're missing out.
3: Yeah,
0: because even my wife will get a vegetable pizza. And, you know, I don't want that. But when I get hungry and I go to the refrigerator and I'm eating leftover vegetable pizza, I go, this is actually pretty good.
1: Yeah. I like just cheese. But then there's times where for some reason I get it in my head where I want like a meat lover.
2: Toppings.
1: But there's also time. I hate green peppers.
3: Yeah. I love them.
1: But sometimes I'll get a pizza with green peppers on it and pull the green peppers off just for the little taste.
2: Oh, wow. Just like the juices?
1: Yeah. I know. It's weird. I do not like green peppers. But every once in a while, I'm like, I kind of want green peppers.
0: I want to punish my mouth with the remnants of green peppers.
2: Maybe it's the texture of the peppers.
1: There's not much on a pizza. Like, what is there really? No, there's not much.
0: I don't mind pineapple on a pizza. Yeah, I don't mind ham on a pizza. I mean, you want to make one of the... It's all...
12: No anchovies.
0: Listen, I'm not particularly ordering anchovies, but I'm not against that either. People have been eating anchovies on pizza and with sauce for a long time.
1: Yeah.
0: So, I mean, those are things that actually go together. Oh, now I want pizza.
2: I know. Yeah. I like the cheese with the well-done crust where it's got a little bit of crunch to it.
0: Yeah.
2: That's what I like.
0: Yeah. That's the thing. You know, I'm not a New York pizza snob, but that's the thing about New York pizza is that it always had that little crunch to it.
2: Yeah, I like really,
0: it's a lot. It's very floppy here.
2: Yeah.
0: In New York, you got the crunch a lot. That's why when people are always like, what's the best pizza place in New York? I go to any one of them, any one of these stupid little Ray's pizza or whatever it is. It's all fine pizza in New York.
2: I don't like it doughy. I like it crispy. Right.
0: A little crispy.
2: Yeah.
0: Oh, man. Pizza.
2: Okay. I've been wanting to go to Chet's.
0: Where do we get a pizza?
12: Tom, bring us a pizza.
0: Damn it, Tom. We're going to send you the Three Brothers.
1: The place, by the way, that I was talking about is on Del Mabry. It's New York, New York Pizza.
0: I think I've been there before.
1: And they do it really well, and they crisp it up because I'll tell them, well done. And I came in to pick it up, and the guy was super cool, and he was like, yeah, I got it right here. He goes, you want it more well done than this? I go, yeah. And he goes, people say well done. They don't mean well done. And then he pulled it out, and this, by the way, if you compliment me on my pizza ordering, you got me. I don't know whether this guy says that.
0: Right to your heart.
1: But he goes, this is how a pizza's supposed to be done. He goes, just like you ordered it, but this, that. He went a little Parmesan shake, and I go, absolutely. Yeah. A little Parmesan shake on there.
2: Oh, that sounds so good.
0: Love that guy.
1: So good, yeah. You got me. If you compliment me on my pizza ordering, I'm in. By the way, Fatties, speaking of all this different food, today is National Lasagna Day.
0: Oh, love some lasagna. I'm getting lasagna tomorrow.
2: But it's Heartburn City for me.
1: Is it?
2: Yeah,
1: really?
2: Sometimes it's worth it, though. I just know.
0: What's your go-to heartburn medication?
2: I take the, I prescribe
0: one a day.
2: Yeah.
0: Yeah.
2: Omeprazole.
0: Yeah. I don't know. For some reason, I don't ever get heartburn anymore. I used to get it all the time. It was crippling.
2: Red sauce is acidic, and that's what does it for me the worst.
1: Also, red sauce, everybody has a different style.
2: Yeah.
1: You know what I mean? Because that can make or break lasagna.
2: Like, I can have a little bit, but lasagna is loaded, and I know it's going to be, that's what we're dealing with.
1: If I go to an Italian restaurant, and they have anything on there that says Diablo, I'm ordering it.
0: Oh, yeah. Spicy.
1: Love it. Yeah. Yeah. Love it. But also, Carmen, I sit there and sweat like I just ran 10 miles. Yep. It's unbelievable.
3: You go through a whole thing of napkins.
1: Yeah. Can I get some more Diet Coke, please? Yeah.
2: I'm so hungry.
1: So, body footage of Tony Romo's July 23rd OWI arrest on a Wisconsin freeway got released. He had just left a golf tournament when he got pulled over. He tells the cop he was on his way to see his grandma and grandpa. He was very cordial and wanted to call his attorney and kept asking. I got to tell you, the police officer, I believe is a female, the way she says a couple things and she's using like abbreviations and stuff. And he's like, what is that? You know, the guy's already confused because he had a couple pops. But listen, here is a little bit of the audio.
0: I watched a little of this. He doesn't seem like he's too bad.
1: Yeah.
13: Where are you coming from?
14: The golf course. And I'm going to meet grandma and grandpa.
13: I'll take a driver's license from you.
14: You got it.
13: How many drinks have you had? As of right now, we're on a leveled ground. We're on a bridge. I want to convey you somewhere that's going to be an even surface, free of debris.
14: Yes, I agree. So we don't get hit.
13: Turn around for me.
1: So they put him in cuffs, took him down to the station, and then did the field sobriety test there at the station where he did walk a straight line but didn't do the heel-toe thing, whatever. Then he refused a breathalyzer. Take a listen.
13: Willing to submit to a PBT?
14: What is that?
13: Machine that you blow in.
14: Oh, no, we're not doing that.
13: Okay.
14: I've already heard from all the lawyers, don't ever do that.
13: Okay.
14: Did I pass this test?
13: Turn around.
14: No, I didn't, huh? Because there's a plane taking off.
13: You're under arrest for operating on the
2: influence. I guess not.
1: Yeah, because did I pass the test? He goes, turn around. He goes, I guess not.
0: But can I tell you one of the things we learned from Dom? There is no pass-fail on that test.
1: Right.
0: When you're doing those tests, you've already failed.
1: Gathering information, yeah.
0: They're just making it worse for you.
2: Build the case.
0: Yeah, I mean, I'm never drinking and driving, but I've already got it planned out. I will tell them, listen, I will do your blood test, I will do your breathalyzer test, but I will not do the field sobriety test. I'll just take it as it is.
2: In the clips I saw, he never once said, like, you know who I am? I'm Tony Romo.
1: No, he didn't seem like it.
2: He just kind of went along with whatever was going.
3: So yeah. I, And where was he, though? Because I know, like, the new law for Florida is based, like Dom always says, like, the it's never no blow or don't, yeah, he was no, don't blow.
1: Yeah.
3: Okay, because, yeah, like, that's not the rule that Dom says anymore. It's
0: nope.
3: You got to blow.
0: Yeah. They'll automatically arrest you.
1: Right. And then they'll take blood.
0: Right.
1: Yeah, they'll get a warrant and they can take blood and do that. Yeah. Yeah, I mean, obviously, best thing, don't drink and drive.
0: Don't drink and drive. And you get pulled over and you haven't been drinking, it's a wonderful feeling. You get pulled over and you've had a drink in you, you panic immediately. I'm telling you, nothing was better than when that dog came up to me at Disney World and I had nothing to hide.
1: Yeah.
0: Just the minute he came up, he goes, can I talk to you? I went, thank God, I've got nothing. I don't have a knife on me. I don't have a gun on me. I don't have anything on me.
2: I still get nervous anytime I get pulled over.
0: Do you really?
2: I get that. You get that weird cold kind of
0: flash. Yeah, because you're wondering what's happening. Yeah. What can this lead to?
2: Right.
0: Oh.
1: I still, it's unbelievable, and I know how Doug's sense of smell is and stuff. The fact that you are out in a public area in Disney, crowded, all the food smells, all the different people walking by, and you handled a gun the day before.
0: Yeah. And unloaded gun.
1: Unloaded gun. And the dog still knew. He was like, yep, this guy.
0: Walked right towards me.
1: Yeah.
0: It was one of the most amazing things I've ever seen. I mean, the idea that you know, like those dogs that could smell cancer.
1: Yeah.
0: That's crazy.
1: Yeah, I just saw I don't know whether it's a movie that's coming out or it already come out, but the dog was a cancer dog before where it would do that stuff. And to indicate, it would cross its paws. And the guy was saying that he's feeling run down and blah, blah, blah, this and that. And the dog goes over to him and crosses his paws. Oh, and the girl's like, oh,
2: no.
1: Yeah.
0: You know what I did find a little surprising, though, is when the dog guy came up to me at Disney, he just asked me some questions and then let me go.
1: Mm-hmm.
0: Like, I could have had... I guess a dog would have indicated.
3: And you went through metal detectors and stuff like that. You know what I mean? Like, if you were that far.
0: He said to me, have you handled a firearm in the last 24 hours? And I said, yes. And he goes, you did? And I go, yeah. And he goes, well, then the dog's doing his job. I said, yeah. Sure is. That was very amazing.
1: With Tony Romo, so he was coming from a golf tournament. So I would imagine that it was something that they had him and paid Tony Romo to come and do.
0: Right.
1: If you're Tony Romo, don't you say, sure. I just need a driver to get me there and get me back and do that stuff, whatever, because I'm getting blitzed.
0: Or, but he didn't sound blitzed. He sounded like he might have been a little bit buzzed.
1: I know, but you have to. Normal people don't drink and drive. Famous, you can lose your job, all the money and all the endorsements and stuff.
0: Three neutrals while he was playing
3: in
0: nine
3: a matter
0: holes.
3: Of 5 hours.
0: You're right, and they think I'm fine to drive. It's been three, and then just
1: that's
0: realize.
1: The problem.
0: Yeah,
1: that's,
2: in the video, it said, or she says that he swerved over the line. He was swerving over the line. That's why she pulled him over.
1: Yeah.
2: So.
1: And he may have been fine. May have dropped his phone and was reaching down to get him swerved up. I mean, we've all done that type of thing, whatever. But if you're drinking at all and you're Tony Romo, why don't you just say, yeah, just get me a driver, you know? Yeah. It's,
0: most of those tournaments do have that. They have somebody that picks you up and takes you back to the hotel and stuff. So,
1: especially if you're a celebrity.
0: But did he really live there? Was he really going to see his grandmother and grandfather?
1: Yeah, I don't know.
3: Or if you're not planning on driving, like that happens a lot. You know what I mean? You go somewhere, you're like, okay, I'm not going to drink today. You get there, you see your buddies, they're drinking.
0: Yeah.
3: You're like, I'll have a couple.
2: Plus, he also said at one point he was going to the airport. He goes, I got a plane leaving.
1: Yeah.
2: So maybe he was...
0: Oh, and he wasn't planning on driving.
2: Yeah, I don't know.
0: You know who shouldn't drive from these tournaments, and doesn't, by the way, is Baker. Boy, that boy loves to drink when he's on the golf course.
2: He's shotgunning beers.
0: Yeah,
2: he's the best, man.
0: He is good.
2: The Bucks are going to screw it up.
0: We're going to miss him.
2: They're going to screw this up. Screwing up everything over there.
0: It is. It is seeming like it's not going the
2: right way.
0: There
2: just seems like a dark cloud, a bad vibe.
0: Although, I was having some conversation about Vita Vea, and evidently this guy that they drafted is really good.
2: Yeah.
0: So they're like, you know, Vita Vea is 31 years old.
2: Yeah, but still, he's like, Todd Bowles has literally said Vita Vea is the one guy on defense he could not do without.
0: Yeah.
2: And now he wants out. Mike Evans left, didn't want to be here.
0: It's falling apart, Gio.
2: They're not giving Baker a new deal.
0: It's going to be just like it used to be in the old days.
2: So, yeah, Baker has a great season. At the end of the season, he can say, I'm out of here.
0: And now I want $40 million a year from somebody who will actually pay me.
2: He's going to say, oh, Matt Stafford's retiring. I'm going to go back and play for the Rams.
0: Right.
2: You know? And we're going to be screwed.
1: Not to break down into a commercial or anything, but, you know, on Hard Rock Bet, you can do NFL futures. You know? So you can do all the different stuff on there where you pick, like, what team will go to the Super Bowl or different
0: for now,
1: defensive rookie of the year? Bane.
2: Yeah.
1: They're talking about Bane, yeah. I don't know. I'm looking, trying to see what the... odds are on that. Let's see, more bets.
2: Yeah. Bucks training camp starts today.
0: Oh,
2: the first day.
0: Imagine having to go to training camp in this heat.
2: Yeah, but I mean, you're making a lot of money to do it.
0: No, I know, but I mean,
2: it sucks.
0: Man.
1: Right now, he's second on the list behind David Bailey, and Bain is at plus 525.
0: Holy cow!
1: For rookie of the year,
2: yeah,
1: that's defensive rookie of the year.
2: Yeah, I'm betting that for sure. Which means he'll lose.
1: Well, there you go, folks. Don't put it on there.
0: Mike out the show. Good morning.
15: Hey, good morning. 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I'm not sure what state it was.
1: Wisconsin.
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0: Yeah, I mean, and also we don't know how much he had to drink. Or how
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8: What happened yesterday when Ann Kelly, did she retire yesterday?
9: I saw, yeah, so I know that she is retiring, and she put that out that she is retiring and stuff. I don't know whether yesterday was...
10: It was not.
9: A specific day or something, how many years she's been or anything, whatever, but I mean, obviously this
8: They gave her 38 roses yesterday. So I would imagine that's for one for every year that she's been
9: So
8: there.
9: Maybe that was the day that she was hired or something.
8: Oh, okay.
10: But you know. Her last day is August 14th.
8: Oh, it's pretty soon.
10: Yeah, wow. 2 weeks.
9: What are we doing?
8: Yeah, we're going to party or what are we doing?
10: I think that's what they did.
8: That's it? Oh, that's the party?
10: I don't know if there's a party. I didn't even see that on my calendar.
11: She's a goddamn Marconi winner. And right. This is all they do for... They're click farming social media?
8: Oh. You're the director of leisure activities, Carmen. You should know these things.
10: Listen, I'm out of the loop.
9: That, I believe, would fall to JoJo.
10: Yeah, for this. Yeah. Sure. I'm the show.
8: Your show, right. She's corporate.
9: Yeah.
8: Wow.
9: I mean, when's the next, all staff lunch thing, whatever? I would imagine they're doing something there.
8: I don't know. 38 years is a long time to That's be anywhere.
11: And you called her furniture.
8: No, I did not.
9: No,
8: she was legend. She's a legend.
11: Right? Oh, okay.
8: How dare you?
11: I thought you called her
8: Fisher Furniture. Ann Kelly legend. My God, Gio.
9: You may have called her furniture.
8: No.
9: I don't know.
8: I don't know. If you have She beat me for a Marconi. She's a legend.
9: Yeah.
8: I'm not getting beat by furniture.
11: So who takes Ann Kelly's job?
8: I don't know. I would guess that it's that delightful Christy Knight.
9: Knight.
8: Yeah, but I don't know. You guys interested?
11: Yeah, maybe I'll throw my name in the hat.
8: Joe, right up your alley. Those are your people.
11: That's your audience.
9: What's the scuttlebutt around the shuffleboard? Danielle does not work here anymore, right?
8: She does not.
11: No.
9: Okay.
10: Nope.
11: She's out.
8: She's not. We got a new crop of, got the one girl that nobody likes. And the one girl that everybody takes the pictures of herself at places.
11: Which one don't we like?
8: I don't know her name. Why you don't put me on the spot.
11: You say everybody
8: likes her. Scotty's beard.
11: Nobody likes her.
8: That's what I'm hearing.
10: Oh, I like her.
8: I don't know her. I just heard. Oh, should I not have said that?
11: What? I like everybody.
8: I don't know.
10: I think it's just you.
9: I don't like anybody.
8: I've never met her. I have no idea. I have no. She could be a fantastic person.
11: You think she likes you?
8: No.
11: Yeah.
8: I don't. She doesn't know me. I don't think. What is there to like?
11: I don't think anybody likes any of us.
8: I don't think that's true. I get a lot of good correspondence from.
11: Nah.
8: People.
11: I think they say that just because they have to.
8: Why?
12: I think it's you, Gio. Everyone likes me.
11: I hear a lot of things.
12: Yeah, that's just you.
11: No, I hear a lot of people. People have been talking a lot.
8: Think people don't like us?
11: Yeah, I don't think
8: why?
11: So. Because we're not in the building. We're on the outside looking in.
8: But we're not looking down. We're looking across.
11: Nah,
8: we're not looking down at them. We're not like we're better than you.
11: When we show up, I think it's a weird vibe.
9: We're not looking down at them. We call them furniture and stuff.
11: Yeah, it's stuff like that.
9: It should be fine.
8: That is a specific.
9: I hear everybody hates that girl.
11: Yeah.
8: No, listen. You want me to be honest? Or you want me to be like everybody else?
11: That's the thing. We're not like everybody else.
8: All right.
11: That's why they hate us.
8: I don't think they hate us. Mm. I think I get along with everybody.
11: Yeah.
9: I feel like we go in and they're like, hey, what's going on? Blah, blah, blah. We walk out of the room and they roll their eyes.
11: Yes. 100%. That's what happens. Or they find out, they're coming tomorrow. Great. Yeah. Cool. Yeah.
8: Well, I enjoy being there.
11: Carmen's there. You know how it is, right?
10: No.
11: No.
9: You hear any rumblings there?
10: No, honestly, I come in to the studio, I go to the bathroom occasionally, and then when the show ends, I'm out the stairs,
11: yeah,
10: and I'm gone.
11: See? Too cool for the room.
8: Yeah, you don't even hang out with everybody?
10: Not true, it's just I get up early, the drive and stuff, and you know. What?
11: Is it not true when you walk down the hallways, people go the other way because they don't want to cross paths?
10: That is not true.
8: Who do you think doesn't like us the most?
11: Everybody.
8: I don't agree with that. I go in there and I run into people I never see. I see Jenna. Mm-hmm. I see Monica.
11: Galvin, explain exactly what happens.
8: You think they go, oh, Mike, and they walk away and roll their eyes?
11: 100%.
8: Oh, I hate that.
12: I don't believe that.
8: I'd rather them just be dicks to your face.
11: Yeah. They can't
9: walk away and they go, how much longer does he have in his contract?
8: Oh, exactly. My God. Yeah. Not a lot.
11: Yeah. Oh, my God. You know how she makes? Yeah. Yeah, he walks in here once a month.
9: You know what I do
11: like?
9: He
11: owns a place.
9: Is whenever I go to something there and a bunch of people will be like, thank you for coming to this.
8: We appreciate it.
9: And I'm like, you're welcome.
8: Yeah.
9: You're welcome.
8: Yeah.
9: I like to do, you know.
12: Kiss the ring.
9: Yes.
11: Yeah. Kiss the ring.
8: Mike out the show. Good morning. Hello.
13: Morning.
8: Yes, sir.
13: Morning. How you doing?
8: I'm good. How are you?
13: Wonderful. Listen, y'all suck. I flipped the coin last night.
9: You lost? You didn't get the million?
13: I lost!
11: Take the 50.
13: I didn't win. Yeah. Now I got to go to all of these. Now I got to go to all of these and get my cheap-ass beef jerky there.
8: Sorry, sir.
9: We were talking yesterday. We had a thing. Oh, go ahead.
8: Yeah.
13: I was going to say, I got a good movie. It's always been in my head for years. Looking in hindsight, the movie is how many times you go to the store, didn't buy a lotto ticket, but you're actually going to win and you didn't get the ticket.
8: Sir, you just hurt my belly. Thank you. Appreciate that.
9: He was talking, he flipped the coin because yesterday we talked about there's a thing. Would you take $50,000 guaranteed or flip a coin to win $1 million or nothing?
8: Yeah.
9: Mike and I both flipped and won. Yep. You guys all lost, and so did that guy.
11: I took the 50.
8: Well, great. You guys see you in 3 months.
11: Yeah.
9: You did say you'd take the 50. When we flipped the coin, you would have lost. Yeah. So it was good that you took the 50.
10: Same. Yeah. I think we all did. I think everyone who said that they would flip won, and everyone who said that they would take 50 lost.
8: We manifested with confidence. Yeah. That's how it goes. I'll expect my money any day now.
9: The gods favor the bold.
8: Mm-hmm.
9: Absolutely.
11: It's my fault.
8: Mike out the show. Good morning.
14: Good morning, everyone. How are we doing today?
8: Good, sir. What's happening?
14: Hey, last year I was in the Jersey Shore and I got pulled over at a sobriety checkpoint.
9: You sound drunk now.
14: Now I'm tired. I've been driving all night. Getting ready to pull over. And the cop made me do a field sobriety test. I passed that. Then he made me say the alphabet four words, said, don't sing it. Then he told me to do it backwards. I did it backwards. The cop laughed, told me to get back in the car and go home.
10: Oh, wow.
8: You know you don't have to do those things when they pull you over at those. Did you ever see those videos?
14: Oh, yeah, but I did it anyway. I was laughing my butt off all the way home. I couldn't believe I did that. I was like, I actually did the alphabet backwards. I could never do that again.
8: Yeah, I know. That's the thing, the pressure of having to do it in front of the cop while he's flashlighting you and all that. Good job, sir. Thank you for not being drunk. Appreciate the call.
9: Yeah, I think if they said do the alphabet, I'd do the alphabet. If he said do it backwards, I'd go, I'm not doing it backwards.
8: ZYXWVUTSRQPONM. It's not as hard as you think.
9: Yeah.
8: And now if you're drunk,
9: yeah,
8: good luck.
11: Sir, turn around, please. Put your hands
8: on. Yeah. I think that's what they wait for. Most people, they go, oh,
11: yeah.
8: It's harder to do when I'm drunk.
9: ZW9.
8: Yeah.
9: 14.
8: Did I hear a niner in there?
9: Yeah. There's Tony Romo walking, doing his thing, whatever, barefoot too.
8: Barefoot, yeah.
9: Yeah, by the way, if anybody has the excuse not to do the walking thing, I'm a retired NFL quarterback. You know how bad my knees are?
11: Yeah.
9: You know how bad my hips are?
8: They ask you that. They ask you, they say, do you have any injuries?
9: That's why I would say that immediately. I'd be like, do you know how many 300-pound guys hit me running full speed?
8: Yeah.
11: Yeah. I don't think he ever played the I'm Tony Romo card, though, the whole time.
8: No. No. That's smart, because that's what you should be thinking of the whole time that you're there, is that this is going to hit the news.
11: Yep.
8: I might as well make it the best possible way to do it.
11: And now it's being filmed. The whole thing's going to be on TMZ.
9: Yeah.
8: I'm so glad I've never been in that position.
9: Well, luckily for him, he was in Wisconsin, and they just, $300. He's like, yeah, I pay here. What's that?
11: Yeah, don't worry about it.
8: Galvin, I owe Tim Galvin, your brother.
9: Yeah.
8: I owe him the reason I do not do it. Well, he's the catalyst for my never drinking and driving.
9: Jägermeister?
8: Your brother got me so drunk one night, whatever we were drinking, at the Hard Rock, that I ended up pulling over and sleeping in my car and vowed to never do that again.
9: That was after you took a nap in the bathroom.
8: After I took a nap in the bathroom. I just decided to leave, go to the bathroom, sit on the toilet, close the door, with my pants pulled up, by the way, and just take a little nap. And then when I came back, they were all like, we thought you left. And I went, no.
9: It was because I said Jägermeister, but it was Patron. They had, you know how they have the Jägermeister to the cold thing where they just have the shots, whatever? They had one of those with Patron. And Patron was like the new thing, whatever. And it was cold. And we were like doing shots of tequila.
8: It hurts crazy. Right now to think about
11: it. I think if you're behind the wheel, sleeping.
8: Oh, yeah.
9: Yes.
8: Oh,
9: actually.
11: You're just as guilty.
9: If your car, if your keys are anywhere within reach or that you can get it and stuff,
8: Yeah, I drove. I left the Hard Rock. Went to 301. Okay, it's right there. Got on 301, and there's a back road that you take to get to my old house, just to get onto 75. When I turned down there, I realized I could not drive anymore. So I pulled into a church, and there was a dumpster over there in the back of the church, and I was able to park my car next to the dumpster, like kind of behind it, and then shut all the lights off, but keep the air on.
9: Yeah.
8: I could not sleep with the air off. And I slept it off, and I'll never forget how angry my wife was the next morning. She called me up, and she was like, where are you? We've got a baby home. And she gave me that straight out of the TV sitcom, where are you, you drunken idiot, call. And that was the last time I ever drove drunk, and that was 20 years ago, and I will never, ever, ever do it again.
11: I would say, relax. You could be picking me up at the jail.
8: Yeah. Well, I mean, listen, I could have gone to jail just from sleeping in that spot.
11: Yeah.
8: That's you're supposed to take your keys out of the ignition, put them in the glove compartment or the trunk or someplace where you don't have access to them, and do it that way.
9: The problem now is most people have the push button start, whatever, so your keys don't have to be in there. You could have the engine on. If you have the engine on and the air on and all that stuff, you're busted.
11: What if I climb into the passenger seat?
9: Doesn't matter.
10: Doesn't matter.
9: Yeah, because there's been people that have been in the back seat, whatever, but if you have access, like Joe said, if
8: don't you listen to Dom?
11: Not really.
8: So many times.
11: Not really.
9: Yeah.
10: But nowadays with Uber and stuff like that, there's no
8: reasons. We didn't have Uber back then. Yeah.
11: But we did learn sometimes the Uber will refuse to take you.
10: Yeah.
9: Get
11: too drunk.
9: How did you learn that?
11: Somebody got married and there's like three Ubers that rolled up and said nope and drove off.
15: I like to have a good time.
8: Yeah, you do. Yeah, you do. And you do it responsibly, Joe.
15: Yep.
9: Former UFC fighter Anthony Smith was arrested, hit with three different felonies. Smith, who is 38, a former light heavyweight title contender, was booked into a Nebraska county jail and is facing charges for attempted first-degree domestic violence, which is punishable by 1 to 50 years in prison. Ooh. Terroristic threats, which is punishable up to 3 years behind bars, and a $10,000 fine, and also first-degree false imprisonment.
8: Yeah. Oh. Mm. Question. Dylan Danis?
9: Yes.
8: He's worth anything?
9: No. He's not, right? Yeah, he's a
8: YouTuber. He's fighting YouTubers and stuff?
9: Yeah.
8: All right, because he'll
9: fight everybody, and he seems like he's just nuts.
8: He's fighting in Orlando, I guess, against somebody else. They announced it yesterday, and I went, this seems like garbage.
9: Yeah.
8: Okay, just wanted to make sure.
9: He's one of those guys that they throw on the card to try and, you know.
8: Oh, I think he's headlining this one.
9: Yeah, but it's like... he'll fight everybody. And, right.
11: You know who I saw that I think is joining Bare Knuckles? Joe Lozon. Hadn't heard about him for
9: Holy
11: a long time.
9: Cow. And he's got to be old.
11: Yeah,
9: now.
11: I saw on the Instagram that he had a Bare Knuckle fight set up.
8: These guys can take one more shot at it.
11: Yeah,
9: there's a lot of guys that'll do that. I mean, there's a lot of guys that'll just do the Bare Knuckle, but there's a lot of former boxers, former UFC guys. Yeah. That's
8: a dumb question.
9: Yeah.
8: Bare Knuckle is totally Bare Knuckle. Like, there's no hand?
9: It's just wraps.
8: Oh, it's wraps. Yeah.
9: There's no padding. There's nothing like that. There's just wraps. So there's a lot of knockouts. Oh,
11: yeah. And it sounds different, too, when they're hitting.
9: Yeah.
8: I don't know if I like that.
9: I believe that's coming back to OCC. That's going to be back over there again.
11: Yeah. You got to go.
8: I'll go if you guys go.
11: A lot of fun.
9: Yeah. I go to them every time they come through. I mean, they're great.
15: 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You know that crazy you think about all day, every day? Well, you may think it, but we say it. 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
8: Mike, how's the show? Good morning.
22: Hey, Mike, it's Jen, Josh's fiance. I just thought you would like some boots on the ground opinions about whether or not people hate you because, you know, I spend a lot of time with the commoners at your events.
8: Yeah.
22: So I get to hear both sides of it.
8: Oh, yeah, I'd love to get some double agent
11: boots
8: information.
11: On the ground.
8: Yeah.
22: I am the eyes and ears of the bone, whether you guys know it or not.
8: Go ahead.
22: I was saying, everyone loves Pap Pap, hands down. There's no doubt there. Pap Pap, I love you the most. But
11: thank you.
22: Everyone loves Pap Pap. You don't have to worry about your status. Galvin, consistent. He's always friendly and says hi. And then if you're an idiot, he rolls his eyes and he's like, okay, bye. Yep. So you know exactly what you're getting. I never see Carmen at events, so Carmen, you're just amazing and excused. Well, it doesn't matter what people think of you. You're fine. And Gio, you know, I don't get a lot about you, so I gotta be honest, you know, it could go either way. It depends on how many beers you've had, really.
8: Yeah.
22: And Mike, you're a solid 50-50. Some people are like, you're amazing, and some people are like, what a jerk, like, he never talks to us, hides in a corner.
8: But you know, well, you know what?
22: I can't tell you who. I'm not blowing him out the water on the radio.
8: No, I don't really want you to tell me who. Here's my thing. Is I think people expect that I'm going to be, you know, super bubbly,
11: cordial,
8: happy guy. No, I'm going to be like, hey, guy. Like, I'm going to be party guy.
11: A nice
8: guy.
11: Person.
8: Yeah. And for the most part, would you not agree? For the most part, I'm kind of, I wouldn't say shy, but I'm kind of like laid back. I don't really, like, I do sit in the corner, not because I don't want to talk to anybody, but because I just want to sit in the corner. I don't care who comes up to me.
22: I think you're always gracious when people talk to you. When you have a couple drinks, you are spot on. I love half drunk Mike. You're the best ever at that point. It's amazing. But you could be a little standoffish from an outsider's perspective.
8: I appreciate that.
22: I just want to let you know, you know, I mean, someone's got to say it. So, you know, but I think when people come up to you, because sometimes I'm standing there and you're always like, thanks for listening. And you do the things, but no, you're not like, hey, how's it going? Tell me about yourself. Where are you from? Like, you don't do any of that. And I think that's what people are hoping for. So, you know, maybe work on that a little bit.
8: Yeah, I think for the most part, I've also worked 5 hours that morning starting at 5 a.m., and I'm on stage for 2 hours doing a show. Afterwards, the last thing I want to do is start doing my own little,
9: unless it's a hot girl.
8: Yeah.
9: But also...
22: Well, I guess the problem is that it's not the fault of the drunk Pitbull toddler fans that you worked all day.
8: Yeah.
22: You know, not that, you know, I mean, obviously, yeah, you have, but, you know, they're like, oh, Mike's here, woo! You know, and you're like,
8: I will try and step it up a little bit, and I will definitely smile more. I think my resting bitch face does not add to it.
9: Wow.
8: Thank you, Jen, for an honest assessment.
9: 50-50.
22: I'll report back.
8: All right. Well, hey, see you later.
9: By the way, there is a sentence that you said that may be the problem. I don't mind who comes up to me.
8: What do you mean?
9: Very king-like. Granted, you have an audience with me. I don't mind.
11: Let the commoners come up to me
9: and speak to me.
8: So I took the Daiquiri Shack. Okay.
9: Okay.
8: After the Daiquiri Shack, after we play, there is a little area right next to the stage that's got booths. I take off my bass and I go sit in the booth. Only because my back is killing me. We just stood there for 2 hours playing, you know, and I go in there and I just sit there and I get some water and I drink for a couple of minutes and I hang out. And if people come up, I'm not like, get them away. Leave me alone. I need to. I'm like, hey, happy to meet and talk to everybody. But I'm also exhausted after that.
9: That also is an area where it seems like you shouldn't go up there unless you're with the band.
8: Okay.
9: Yeah. But I mean, you know.
8: That's why I'm over there. I'm kind of just relaxing and chilling out for a second. I get it before I go out into the wild.
9: I'm not going out and juggling for people or doing anything, but, you know, I completely get it. But if I was a listener of the show and I was there and then you went from the stage over to that area, I'm not walking up into that area. Because
8: plenty of people do.
9: Yeah, but I'm not because I'm a normal human being and I would go, oh, that's, you know, probably just for the band and their friends and stuff. You know, so.
11: Man, Mike's a real jerk. I can't even hang out.
8: Mike, how'd the show? Good morning.
1: Hey, Mike, it's Ray again. Here we go. They're just jumping on top of you again.
9: Mm-hmm. That wasn't even us.
8: I can't even take a break after he plays, sir.
11: No, we got booze on the ground.
1: I mean, now it's Pitbull Toddler, you know, and you're the bad guy. You're the guy that's bringing in the money. You're the face. You're the money of this organization.
11: It's an angry face, though.
1: The things he's doing for your organization, and all he does is get a hard time every morning.
8: Every morning, sir. Every morning. I've watched our Instagram. Our Instagram is just videos of them talking about what a bad person I am.
1: I know. Toxic work environment, Mike. You need to go talk to HR.
8: It's people like you that make me want to keep going, sir. I thank you for the call. I appreciate it.
1: You keep doing what you're doing, Mike.
8: Thank you.
9: By the way, our Instagram is just AI pictures of Joe. So.
8: No, it's not. Yeah, not true.
9: That's go follow 90% of it.
8: We have had 54,700 Instagram followers for the last 10 years. It never goes up. Sometimes it goes up to 55, then back down to 54, then up to 56, then back down to 54. I don't know what goes
9: on. Isn't that crazy?
8: If you want to go like it. I don't want fake followers. I'd rather have an actual account of what's there and who's interacting than fake followers. So if you want to go follow it, it's at the Mike Halter Show.
11: Maybe they don't want to see Joe.
8: Maybe they don't.
9: That's not
8: I don't know, Joe. I think people seem to, judging by the Carmen, my professional dashboard, people enjoy pictures of AI pictures of Joe.
11: It's all Joe, and you said it hasn't moved in years.
8: Yep. 10 years.
12: Yeah. Well, listen, don't
9: maybe change it up.
12: Don't put any pictures of Gio up. It'll go down.
8: It's hard. I gotta go through the YouTube videos and through the pictures over the year.
11: I saw your AI picture with though as Chuck Liddell, the Iceman.
8: Not AI. Did you see my response to you?
11: Yeah.
8: It's makes sense. If I was going to AI a picture, I'd make me look skinny.
11: You're doing something. It looks AI.
8: I swear to God, I didn't even lighten that picture up or anything. I just took it. I was scrolling through my. I made one of those mixed tile books that I was talking about yesterday with my trip to Italy when we went with the kids. And while I was scrolling through, I saw that picture, and I go, this is a good one, and I forget I have this. So I just posted it just kind of to keep it fresh.
11: Yeah.
8: And then you're right away accusing me of AI.
11: I'm just asking.
8: It's going to be somebody way sexier than Chuck Liddell if I'm
11: thinking. The Shane Gillis was AI.
8: It was not AI.
9: It was touched up.
8: It was the lighting that I...
11: Through AI?
8: Through AI.
11: Yeah, exactly.
8: Yeah, but it's AI. Not,
10: it's
8: but
10: AI.
8: When you say AI, but when you say AI, it makes it like I didn't meet the person or I didn't take the picture with them. I just AI'd them in the picture.
11: We know that wasn't
8: Ray, real. Callback.
9: The Chuck Liddell picture, did Mike Oliviero take that or was that a professional photographer?
8: No, Mike Oliviero took that.
9: Huh? Yep. He did a good job?
8: Yeah, see? He's great.
9: Yeah. David Lee Roth and Alex Van Halen will reunite tomorrow at a TED Talk in Fargo, North Dakota.
11: TED Talk?
9: Yeah. It's going to hit YouTube in a few weeks and stuff. I guess they're having a big just music thing and talking about.
8: Answer me. This is Pete and I were talking about this last night.
9: All right.
8: David Lee Roth and Alex Van Halen are evidently very close. And Alex Van Halen said he was the first person that he called after Eddie died and that Dave's always been his best friend. So what is stopping them from, was it Eddie?
9: It was Eddie, yeah. Because once David Lee Roth was a problem and Eddie wanted him out, whatever, Alex goes with Eddie. You know, they're brothers, so they stick together and do that stuff. But it's clear that there was Eddie. Same with Sammy, too.
8: Yeah.
9: You know?
8: That's so ridiculous.
9: And Eddie runs that band. It's Eddie.
8: They would be so smart if they did Sammy, Dave, Alex, Michael, and somebody on guitar, whether it's Satriani or whether
9: you get a bunch of different guitarists.
8: Bunch of different
9: you get guitars. John Five, you get Satch, you get all these different great guitar players.
8: But I mean, just to go out on tour.
9: Yeah.
11: Yeah, but I thought we all said that David Lee Roth is horrible now.
8: He is, but if you get to go see David Lee Roth do five songs and see Alex do five songs, I mean, Eddie do, Sammy. What's his name? Sammy do five songs, and then they do a couple of, and then they do each other's songs
11: but if it's
8: at the
11: horrible,
8: end. It won't be horrible. Especially if you get the rest of the nostalgia.
11: You're a dancing mascot.
8: Alex and
9: Sammy do eight. Dave do too.
8: Well, yeah. I mean, it'd be mostly Sammy. But I mean, also, they can work it out. I know Sammy, Dave can't sing the songs that Sammy sings, but there's going to be a couple in there that he could pull off. So they sing each other's songs. That would be so great to see. I'm dying to hear David Lee Roth sing Summer Nights.
11: No, let
8: I
11: it go.
8: I still think that'd be great.
11: You had your run, your legends, let it go. No, it's over.
8: I'd go see it. I would be the sucker that pays the money to go see it.
9: Yeah, it's rough with Dave. I mean, it's just, you know, maybe have him come out at the end and do Jump. And sing along.
11: I saw some clip a couple days ago, and he was on stage and saying all kinds of weird stuff.
8: That's Dave.
11: Yeah, it was very bizarre.
9: Weird, yeah.
11: He didn't sound good at all.
9: Peter Dinklage will be in a Christmas movie. What will he play in the Christmas movie?
11: Santa Claus.
12: An elf.
8: No, probably. An elf?
9: What'd you say?
12: Santa Claus.
9: What do you think?
8: I mean, I would have to say an elf.
9: You would think, but Gio's right. He's playing Santa Claus in a comedy called Naughty, co-starring Jennifer Aniston as a woman who needs Santa to testify at her divorce hearing. Yeah, Peter Dinklage shouldn't play anything except for a dwarf.
10: But he was all for when Snow White and the Seven Dwarfs, the new one. He was saying we shouldn't typecast little people.
9: Right.
8: He was great in Elf as a non-elf or non wanting to be elf.
9: Right. But if you're in a Christmas movie and you are a midget,
8: you're an elf.
9: Everyone's going, why is he not playing an elf?
8: Right.
9: He's playing Santa Claus.
8: Right. Santa can't even carry his own
12: Santa Claus technically is an elf.

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2: In the in that stupid movie with Gandalf?
3: Whoa,
4: Lord of the Rings.
2: Those elves aren't short,
3: right? So what's the point of your story?
2: My point is that Santa Claus is an elf. He doesn't have to be short to do it.
5: Joe just confused me.
3: Yeah, that's not your point.
6: Yeah, because what's her name was an elf.
3: Yeah.
6: What's her name? Steven Tyler.
3: Liv Tyler. Yeah,
6: she was an elf.
5: In what?
6: In Lord of the Rings.
3: Mm-hmm.
5: Oh.
6: And she just has the ears.
3: Right. So
5: she was tall?
3: Orlando Bloom.
6: Yeah. Oh.
3: Legolas.
5: Mm-hmm. I never saw any of those movies.
3: All right.
5: And I feel like I want to, but I can never get into them as I start watching. Kind of like Game of Thrones.
3: It's a lot. It's a lot to watch. It was good. In the
5: I feel like a guy who likes Star Wars and all those dramatic, one of the trilogies and all that. Like, I like Harry Potter.
3: Yeah.
6: I saw a thing the other day. A guy was breaking down House of Dragons. He goes, "Does anybody know what's going on? Everybody has blonde hair, and they're either named Aegon or Emmon."
3: Yeah.
6: He goes, "I don't know who's who."
3: I just watched the new episode yesterday, and I was stumbling around. I'm like, I'm getting confused a little bit. There's so many characters.
6: There's
3: like,
6: a lot.
3: I still kind of know what's going on, and I'm enjoying it, but I'm getting the characters confused. Like, who's this one is the brother of this one, and this one's banging this one.
6: Because the first three episodes, there was a lot of really good stuff.
3: Right.
6: And now, it's a lot of confusing stuff, and you're like, what is happening here?
5: You know, I just realized that my niece, Caitlin, when she graduated film school, was working for the director that is doing House of Dragons and was up for a job. They were going to Ireland to film it. And was up for that gig.
3: That'd be really cool.
5: That would have been great. That ended up being a pretty big deal.
3: It's a big time show.
6: Sources say Robert Downey Jr. is earning how much for the two upcoming Avenger movies?
3: Oh, yeah,
5: I couldn't even. $100
3: million. $250 million?
6: You nailed it. $100 million. $100 million, and his deal might include appearances in other Marvel films.
3: Yeah.
5: Oh, good for him. Spider-Man is this week?
3: Yeah.
5: And that is going to be good?
3: I think so.
5: Okay.
3: A lot of early reviews, people are saying it was good.
5: I watched a good clip yesterday of Tom Holland and Zendaya and that other guy, the little fat Hawaiian kid. And they said, if we give you a line to a song, which one of you would be able to finish it? And they were like, probably Zendaya. And they gave the line to the song, and the guy's like, yeah, we have no idea what that is. And it was her song.
3: Oh,
5: She's like, thanks a lot, guys.
3: And they're married.
5: Yeah. She's like, funny. Thanks a lot. That's great.
3: Yeah, I'm going Sunday.
5: Are you?
3: Got my tickets already, yeah.
6: Joe, these are two stories specifically for you.
2: All right.
6: Because I think, I don't know whether you like this or not, Twin Peaks? Are you a Twin Peaks fan?
5: Twin Peaks restaurant?
6: No. Twin Peaks show.
2: I've watched it, but I never really got into it all the way. Yeah.
6: Twin Peaks cast is going to do a U.S. tour later this year in early 2027.
5: I feel like I would have liked Twin Peaks if I was a little older when it came out.
6: Yeah, my wife likes it.
5: I don't think I understood it. That's what I see, your wife
6: liking
5: it.
6: Yeah, I have no interest whatsoever. Right. I go watch it when I'm not home. I don't want to watch it. And then finally in news, Oscar Mayer is celebrating the 90th anniversary of the Wienermobile this weekend.
3: Really?
6: 90th, yeah. With Wiener cakes. They're milk bar cakes with hot dogs around the side. So it's basically just like a big cake with hot dogs. And they're going to be available at a few different places this weekend. So.
3: You know they'll sell out in like 30 seconds.
6: Yeah, for sure.
5: Wiener cakes.
3: Anything like this always sells out right away.
5: Jesus.
6: So if you see the Wienermobile out there, it's either them giving out wiener cakes or they're bringing our dog roller over here.
2: All right. Have you ever seen it in the wild?
5: I've seen the Wienermobile and the Mystery Machine, not together.
6: Yeah.
5: But out on the road.
3: I saw the Wienermobile on the Howard Franklin one time.
5: Did you really?
3: Yeah, I was going to the station, yeah.
6: I think it was when we were going over to the cruise. We saw the Back to the Future DeLorean.
3: Oh, really?
6: Yeah. Driving down the street. Well, not the actual one, but a DeLorean that had all the junk on it driving down I-4.
3: Cool when you see stuff like that.
5: Yeah.
6: Well, there you go. That is it for news.
5: All right, Galvin, thank you. I must take a break, and then when we come back from break, we'll have a brand new open letter from Galvin. That'll be happening next. So yesterday, I got a message on my phone at work. Sir, I hope you're listening to the show. I don't know your name or I would address you directly. But the guy complained that our stop sets are too long.
6: Oh.
5: That our commercial breaks are too long.
6: I'm on his side.
5: His suggestion.

0: suggestion was that we charge more for commercials and take less of a commercial break. Mm. I just want to point out to you that we are going on 1 hour and 17 minutes without taking a commercial break. This is the only show that is on the radio in Tampa that I know of that can do this. And that is why sometimes our commercial breaks are a little bit longer than others, because we have to get all the commercials in before 10 o'clock. And we just went for 1 hour and 17 minutes without taking a break. So we are going to take a quick break and come back, and a brand new open letter will happen next on 102.5 The Bone.
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0: Mike Calta Show. It's 102.5 The Bone. I want to remind you that Summer Palooza series keeps on getting better at Shark Coast Tactical. 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Hit them up and tell them you heard about it on the Mike Calta Show. We'll get there this Saturday and check it out. I'm due for a trip out there.
1: Yeah.
0: Yeah, I moved on a little, Galvin. I think I got enough guns.
1: You got a lot.
0: I'm into knives now.
1: Yeah. Oh, nice. Oh. I like knives.
0: I just like the way they look and the way they feel. I'm never going to do anything with them. I don't think if it came down to it, I could ever stab somebody. Oh, it'd be so gross to have all that blood all over me.
2: Yeah. Personal crime.
0: Yeah, right? Yeah. I don't think I could do that.
1: Also,
0: but I do
1: if you have to stab them a lot and you get the blood and then your hand slips and you cut your hand on the blade.
0: I'm so sloppy. Yeah. I know that might happen. I do keep one in my car. But mostly that's so my wife goes, do you have a knife or something so I can cut this? I'm like, oh, yeah. And I just feel like a man for
1: a stab, stab, stab, stab, stab.
0: Yeah, no. Just a little snip, snip.
1: I told you, I just run with knives. I like this. Yeah. That's how I go through.
0: The most dangerous way to do it. Oh, man. My bathroom is not done yet.
1: What was the estimate of how long it was going to take?
2: And 2 years?
1: Are they over?
0: Yeah, I was going to say 6 years. They're definitely over it. And it's really not their fault. So what happened, I was talking to Dino yesterday why it's taking so long. So they gotta put mud on the walls. Mm-hmm. You know, they gotta mud the walls.
1: Mm-hmm.
0: And Dino's like, you need like 5 coats of mud. And the problem is you gotta put it on, wait for it to dry, come back and do it again. So we're at that point where we're waiting for the mud to dry.
1: Mm.
0: But we're actually in there. We've got a functional toilet in there.
1: Oh, yeah.
0: And we don't have like the shower pipes hooked up yet. Like the shower.
1: Home stretch.
0: The fixtures. We're in the home stretch.
1: Okay.
0: We're getting close. You can actually walk in there and it doesn't look so much like a construction zone. And when you walk in the front of my house where the bathtub is and all the other boxes, there are a lot less boxes than there was before.
1: Good.
0: So we're getting there.
1: All right.
0: So now my wife's already eyeing up the next thing that she wants to change in this house. Ridiculous. What is it about a shower that makes you like that shower? Because I just, I know, here I go, I'm just setting myself up. I just saw a girl on Snapchat taking a shower. It just showed the shower head. But it was one of those rainfall ones from the ceiling, and I said, that's awesome. That's what I like.
1: Yeah, you want to have proper water pressure.
3: Pressure.
1: Yeah, you want to have enough room. You don't want it to be where you have to hunch over. You know, anytime I go to a hotel, I'm like, come on.
0: Yeah,
1: you know,
0: yeah.
1: I'm trying to shower.
0: Cruise.
1: I feel like I'm on Monsters, Inc.
0: Yeah.
3: And enough, water circumference.
0: What I'm not getting right now, Carmen.
3: Like not enough water area.
0: Yesterday, I jokingly said to him, I said, I have to take a shower. She said, me too. I said, ooh, do you want to take a shower together? And she looked at me and she goes, it's hard enough to get water on my body without you blocking it in that shower.
1: One of the greatest things I ever did in my life, and I did it myself, and I was so proud of myself, so proud, was I had just a regular shower head, whatever, but then I got one of those ones that has the arm and you can take it off and do the thing.
0: Oh, yeah.
1: And it's got the different settings on there.
0: You put that on?
1: I put it on myself.
0: Whoa. Your wife would be proud of that.
2: That would be very impressive.
1: Yeah. It's so funny. I came home yesterday and my my smoke alarm, beep.
0: Oh, no.
1: Beep, doing that. And I go, how long has that been doing that? And my wife said, just this morning, but for like a couple hours and stuff. And I go, I got it. Got a ladder, went up there, took it, replaced the battery, put it back on and stuff. And I go, and I held the ladder with one hand and I go, that's what a man does.
2: You have a ladder?
1: No, I've got two ladders.
2: Two ladders.
1: Different sizes. All right.
0: Do you want to hear what not a man this guy is? No. I have to have, you know, replace the battery. My ceilings are high.
1: Yeah.
0: But I get dizzy when I get up on the
1: ladder. Oh, jeez.
0: Yeah. I'm a mess.
1: Yeah. Listen, by the way, that's all I can do is change batteries and smoke detectors and, you know, do the thing, whatever. I'm not doing much more than that.
0: You don't have to change the capacitors on your
1: air conditioner. But those little things.
0: Oh, yeah.
1: I'm just like, oh, yeah.
0: I'm telling you, I told you this a million times. When I was able to program my gate to the little buttons that are built into my car.
4: Yeah, yeah.
0: When you push that button in the car and it opened the gate, I was prouder than having kids.
4: Yeah.
0: That I did that.
4: Now you realize, I realize whenever my dad used to tell me, come here, look at this.
0: Yeah,
4: I did this, you know, this swapped out this, whatever, did this.
0: I don't think my dad knows how to do anything either.
4: My dad's pretty good with all that stuff.
0: Yeah.
4: He was pretty good with that. And Tim learned all that stuff. I didn't learn any of that stuff.
0: My dad does point out to me that every once in a while that when I was a kid, I punched a hole in the wall, I stepped into his wall or broke, put a hole and he fixed it so he can fix holes in walls.
4: Yeah.
2: Oh, my stepdad did that. He tried to punch a hole through the wall next to my face.
0: Oh.
2: And then patched it up before my mom got home.
0: Oh, man.
2: Yeah, yeah.
0: He's
2: yeah.
0: handy.
2: Yeah.
4: And then you're like, he punched me. And he's like, yeah. I don't even know what this kid's talking about.
2: Pushed me up against the wall and then punched through the drywall right next to my face.
0: Oh. Really?
2: Yeah.
0: How you don't want to kill this guy still today? It blows my mind.
2: For years, we could see, me and my brother could kind of see the spot on the wall where he patched up before my mom got
0: home. Why did he hate you?
2: Maybe I was
0: look
2: a dick. I don't know. I mean, I got a punchable face.
0: I don't think it's a hateable face.
2: Yeah.
0: Especially when you were a kid, you were adorable.
2: I thought so.
0: In your little homemade clothes.
2: Yeah. I would argue back with him, I guess. I don't know. I didn't like him from day one. I think that's where it started, jumped off.
0: You think it might have been you?
2: I don't know.
0: Oh.
2: It possibly. I'm sure I contributed to it.
3: I was going to say, because he had a second family and stuff like that.
2: Yeah.
0: Oh, that's true.
3: I think because Gio was the oldest. Gio was the oldest. He was the biggest threat in the house.
0: Right.
2: Yeah.
3: Compared to
0: exposing him.
5: Closest to figuring it out.
2: Oh,
3: Figuring it out or even like actually being able to stand up for himself and his mom and his siblings. Like Gio was the oldest.
4: Because he liked your brother.
2: Yeah. He got along with my brother for the most part.
0: Yeah. This guy had, it was such a dick, but yet he had two families.
2: Yeah.
0: Yeah.
2: Two families.
0: Two people that like him.
2: Allegedly selling drugs, one of the biggest weed sellers in Pasco County.
0: Wow.
2: Yeah.
0: Putting you out on the porch.
2: And I found out recently that he stole a ton of money that was guaranteed to my brother and I from our dead father.
0: Ooh.
2: Yeah.
0: That to me.
2: Yeah. Like six figures.
4: Oh.
0: That would make me go kill him.
2: Yeah. Yeah. My brother found like the court documents and it mapped out when my real father had passed away, it mapped out all the money that was owed to us.
0: Right.
2: Until we were like
0: 18
2: years
0: stuff.
2: Old. Yeah, yeah. It was like, you know, this year was like, you know, 1,200, then it was 2,000, and then it went all the way up to like six figures in total. All that money, my brother and I never saw a dime and it's all disappeared.
0: What if it's out there? You should hire somebody to go look for that.
2: Yeah, maybe. Because now this is going back to like 1998, 99, somewhere
0: still,
2: there.
0: Though.
2: We both turned 18.
4: Friends and accountant can find all that stuff.
2: Yeah. Mm. Yeah. Good times.
4: Mm. Oof.
2: But no, tell me more about you guys' awesome dads.
0: Your story is better than Isaiah's just by a little bit.
2: Yeah, yeah.
0: Isaiah is now second most interesting guy at the radio station after you.
2: Yeah, I don't think it's interesting, though, is the problem.
0: The first time I heard you on Spice's show talking about it, I went, this is the most amazing thing I've ever heard about you sleeping on the porch and the whole deal. That blew my mind.
2: I feel like I should be a lot more messed up than I am.
0: Yes.
5: Oh, you're pretty messed up.
2: Yeah.
0: He do seem to take that anger out on Joe because he's the closest in age to your father.
2: Oh, no.
5: Could be it.
0: Yeah.
2: No, I'm just
4: the weed hat reminds you of your father, stepfather selling weed.
2: That's true. But you're.
5: I'm sorry, Gio.
2: You look. Actually, you have the same type glasses he used to wear.
0: Oh, he wore glasses too.
2: Yeah, yeah.
5: That's it right there.
4: Mm-hmm. Where did he land on hot dogs?
2: Nah, I don't think he was a vegetarian.
0: Oh, really?
2: Yeah.
0: This guy's an enigma.
4: Yeah, it does not sound like I would not guess vegetarian.
2: Well, no. he would eat red meat. He ate fish all the time. That's why I hate seafood. I despise seafood.
0: Because
4: pescatarian.
2: Yeah, all the time. It was like seafood every day. Right? I'm like, this is gross.
0: Wow.
2: Yeah.
0: Gio's got some deep-rooted problems.
2: I do. But I worked it out like mainly in my like late 20s, early 30s.
0: When you say you worked it out, did you go to therapy or did you just work it out in your head?
2: Worked out in my own head.
0: I just
2: didn't care anymore.
0: I feel like if I go to therapy, I'm just doing it to hear my own voice.
2: Yeah.
0: Like I just want to go and have a second radio show.
2: I feel like they couldn't tell me anything I don't already know.
0: And also, right. But they say, like I say to my wife, I go, I already know. I've already dealt with these issues. And I already know it. And she's like, yeah, but sometimes it helps to talk about them. And I go, well, I do. I've been talking about them for 20 years.
2: Yeah.
0: So to me, like, there's nothing on this in my life that I've gotten on the radio and held back.
4: Yeah,
0: on.
4: But you're also not talking to a trained professional that knows what the root of what you're saying is.
0: Right. But what I'm saying is like I've talked to my wife. I've talked to my wife as a therapist, and she'll give me the. And why do you think you feel that way? You know, because, and I'll say because of this. And it's just a matter of talking it out and saying it out loud.
4: Right, but you're also, your wife has skin in the game, where somebody who doesn't have skin in the game can tell you, yeah, the reason you're doing that is because of this, where your wife doesn't want to say that, and then you get in a big fight, and da-da-da-da-da.
0: My wife doesn't hold anything back. She'll be like,
4: You think she doesn't.
2: I'm sure the way I react to certain situations probably has something to do with my childhood.
4: Sure.
5: Absolutely.
2: Or how I handle certain situations.
0: I was much worse 15, 20 years ago. Like, I was irritable, and but that was all before Lexapro.
2: Yeah.
0: Once I started taking Lexapro, I got my life together, because I would be angry, but I would also feel like I was going to cry. And that was the weirdest thing. Mm-hmm. It's like not even sad. You just get into those depressions.
2: When I became a father, that helped a lot.
0: Mm. See, I think it made my anxiety 1,000 times worse.
2: It did, that was when I was able to let a lot of the anger go.
0: Yeah.
2: Because I'm like, I'm gonna be the opposite of that scumbag as a father.
0: Right.
2: And that motivated me,
0: to be a good father.
2: Right.
0: Yeah, I was motivated to be a good father too, but at the same time, I would have such anxiety now that I'm responsible for this other life, that I have this kid that I have to make sure that I keep alive. And then my father-in-law would tell me, he's like, look, your job's to keep them alive for 20 years. After that 20 years, you're on your own. They're on their own. They're good. And I always, like, not really believe that, but really kind of, it's kind of true.
2: I'm also probably way too protective, hyper-protective.
0: Yeah, but I think in the end, that's going to work out for you.
2: Yeah, hopefully.
0: Oh, man. Yeah. That's serious.
2: Let's go back to talking about hot dogs and pizza.
4: Yeah.
0: I could use either one of those. Hot dog or a pizza.
6: 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Tampa's injury attorney.
0: Ladies and gentlemen, it is time to check in with Galvin, though. He has a brand new open letter.
7: Now, an open letter from Galvin.
4: This is an open letter to people that want to be famous. Dear people that want to be famous, seriously, everybody wants to be famous now. Not good, not great, not even competent, just famous. That's their entire career plan. It used to be you had to be amazing at something to get discovered. Now people think standing in front of a ring light while pointing at words floating on a screen is a talent. That's not a career, that's a screensaver. Growing up, if you wanted to be a movie star, you had to act. If you wanted to be a singer, you had to sing. Now you just have to announce you're a content creator. Content creator? That's like calling yourself a chef because you know where the popcorn button is on the microwave. Everybody has a podcast. Everybody's an influencer. Influencing what? Bad decisions? Half of these people that are giving life advice can't even keep a houseplant alive. And that's every kid now says they're a content creator. What do you create? Well, I do lip sync videos. Oh, that's fantastic. So you mouth the words of people who have actual talent? That's like me standing in my garage making car noises and calling myself Ferrari. Music used to take years to master. Now some guy hits 3 buttons on a laptop, mumbles like he's having dental work done, and they call him a musical genius. By the way, auto-tune is not an instrument. In Hollywood, they keep telling us they can't find new stars. Have you looked? There's about 8 billion people on the planet. Maybe stop casting the same 15 people in every movie. I swear if there's a film about the invention of bread, somehow the lead will be played by Matt Damon, Brad Pitt, or Tom Holland. Or if they're not available, they'll get one of the Ryans or one of the Chris's to do it. And of course, it'll all be played by somebody who has already played 2 superheroes, a cowboy, or the guy that does the bank heist. Social media has convinced people that they're celebrities because they have 10,000 strangers watch them eat a pickle wrapped in cotton candy. That's not fame. That's the internet driving past a car accident. And have you noticed how nobody wants to be the best anymore? They just want to be seen. They don't say, I want to write the great American novel. They say, I want 1 million followers. Followers? Julius Caesar had followers. Gandhi had followers. You have people watching you rank breakfast cereals. So maybe try and maintain some perspective. And the weird part is that people who actually have talent are too busy working to tell you how talented they are. It's always the guy who accomplishes nothing, branding himself, and then you don't see doctors or surgeons that just fixed the baby's cleft palate dancing next to the operating table saying, don't forget to like, share, and subscribe. Here's a crazy idea. What if we made being good at something popular again? If you had to earn the applause instead of demanding them? What if we stopped handing out participation trophies for people who manage to hold their phone vertically? And I'm not saying don't chase your dreams. Chase your dreams. Just make sure they're actual dreams and not delusions with a verified checkmark that we all know that you paid for. I'm Galvin from the Mike Kelta Show, and this has been an open letter to people that want to be famous.
0: Yeah, that I'll tell you that when I was a kid, I always wanted to be famous. I thought that that would be the way to go, but I think I wanted to be famous for the money. I think my motivation was being rich.
4: Did you want to be famous being a talk show host, being this, being that? Like, you had an idea of something. Now
0: I wanted to be one of two things.
4: Just famous.
0: I wanted to be either a movie director, which I wasn't really even sure what a movie director did.
4: Yeah.
0: But I figured they just tell everybody else how to act. Or a late night talk show host, like Letterman. Yeah.
4: Yeah, so you had a specific goal.
0: Yeah.
4: Instead of just the fame.
0: Yeah, but I think that had we had the opportunity to become famous for doing nothing in the 80s, I probably still would have done nothing.
4: Yeah.
0: I probably would have not have.
4: There's the opportunity to be famous for stuff now, though. It's, you know, with social media and doing the different things, there's a lot of people out there that are doing things and you're like, oh, that's clever.
0: Yeah.
4: You know, and that was good. And you couldn't do that before. Yeah, the first person who did the unboxing stuff and you're like, are you crazy? And then they have 8 million followers and they're getting all this money. That's at least something, whatever. But now people, I want to be famous. For what? I just want to be famous.
0: Well, the people that were famous for, like, they're doing things that turn what they were doing into something, like the people who are living in their cars.
4: Yeah.
0: And all of a sudden they made that a, hey, I'm living in my car, I should document this.
4: Yeah.
0: That's something. That gives you a little, that gives us a little story to follow.
2: Now some of these like Kick streamers and Twitch streamers, they're just get followed around, like IShowSpeed and these guys. Yeah. They just follow.
0: He's in the WWE now.
2: Yeah, they just follow. They just literally just live stream what they're doing, walking around town and stuff, and they've got millions and millions of followers.
0: I'll never forget that's... that guy that my son used to watch, that Roman, whatever, Atwood.
2: Yeah.
0: And I would watch it and I'd go, our life is way better than this guy. Yeah. We do so many more things in this dumb family. They're out there playing with giant Legos in their backyard. We got Disney annual passes and we go every weekend. What do you like these guys for? I never understood it.
2: Should have filmed it.
0: We should have filmed it.
2: Yeah.
0: Yeah.
3: But that has to be exhausting. Just
0: to constantly be filming everything.
2: Right.
0: Carmen, there's a new show coming out. A reality show.
3: Okay.
0: It's like The Real Wives, but it's Real Wives of OnlyFans.
3: Oh, geez. So the real boyfriends of OnlyFans?
0: They're real the suburban housewives, but they have a secret. They all have OnlyFans.
2: Oh.
0: Mm. And my wife was laying it last night. Remember that scene in Avengers where everybody tries to lift Thor's hammer and nobody could budge it?
4: Yeah.
0: And then Captain America kind of budged it a little and everybody looked? Last night, my wife budged a little on an OnlyFans.
2: No way.
0: Listen to me. She'll never do it in a million years, but she budged the hammer a little.
3: Yeah, you show like the wives, you know, you show them what their life could be like.
0: Well, she goes, how embarrassing. And I go, what do you mean? She goes, like, that's not embarrassing for these people to be in their families and doing day-to-day things, but also being naked on the internet. And I go, yeah, until you're making $60,000, $80,000, $100,000 a month doing it. And she went, yeah, but now you're on TV and everybody knows. And I go, yeah. And now you get more subscribers because of the television show to your OnlyFans. And now you're making $1 million every 3 months.
4: And most people don't care how you're famous anymore.
0: No.
4: Just that you're famous.
0: Right.
2: No.
0: Like, how many porn internet girls that we know personally that we're never like, we don't even talk about it anymore. Like, we see them so often, we're like, it's not even odd to us.
2: But I wonder what it's like for, like, if your daughter goes to school, like, oh, that's yeah, her
0: thing.
2: Mom's OnlyFans.
0: Right.
4: That's the thing.
0: That'd probably be, that. It's
2: is
0: probably,
2: that cool?
0: No,
2: or is
0: it's
2: it,
0: not cool.
2: Yeah, that's the thing.
0: It's not cool. When you have kids, it becomes an entirely different thing. But also, Joey would be appalled by that, okay? Yeah. But I don't know that if Manda said, Joey, here's a Ferrari and or a Corvette, and $15,000, if he would be like, well, all right.
2: That's the thing. Right. Some first, but not. I don't think not everybody has that story. Like, there's got to be people who join OnlyFans, and it does not go the way they think.
4: Oh, right.
2: And now you're out there.
0: Yeah. We got a lot of our listeners who have OnlyFans pages who aren't, you know, jumping off.
4: Yeah. There's the meme where it said, I was going to quit my job and do OnlyFans and blah, blah, blah. I quit my job. I made $200 and now everyone's seen my snooch.
2: Yeah. Like every woman probably thinks she's going to make like $300,000 a month.
4: Yeah. Well, that's why whenever the one girl was in here and she said she's in the top 1%, I go, everyone's in the top 1%.
2: They all say that.
4: Every OnlyFans person says they're in the top 1%.
0: Having taken
8: taking statistics in college, everybody could be in the top
1: 1%. Sure, yeah, if you crunch it down enough, yeah.
8: Do you know how many emails I get from YouTube that say, congratulations, you're in the top 5% of, really, in the whole world of YouTube.
1: Right, yeah.
8: This show is in the top 5%.
1: If you extrapolate it far enough, yeah.
8: Right, exactly. Yeah. So that's the thing. It's, they're trying to entice you by giving you those numbers. I'm just talking about flat-out cash. Like, it's hard. It's hard to turn the money down. If the money's coming at you, it's hard to turn it down.
2: Like,
8: if
2: you've
8: tasted it a little bit.
2: How many women sign up for OnlyFans, put it out there, and then like, and they quit? But now it's out there.
1: Yeah,
8: yeah.
2: Oh, you know? Because they didn't make any money.
8: Yeah. I don't know.
2: But you keep sending me all these old ladies with their stuff out.
8: No reason why I should have to suffer through this alone.
2: It's disturbing. It's messing up my algorithm. But at the same time, I wish I could know how much they're making.
3: And you're not suffering. You sought it out. That's why you're getting it.
8: No, me.
3: Yeah.
1: Mike is sending it to Gio.
8: I'm sending it to
2: Gio.
8: He's
2: trying to inject it into my algorithm.
8: Yeah.
3: I thought you said, but you just said, I don't want to suffer alone.
8: You're not. I get it, and I see it, and I send it over to Gio.
2: Yeah, you sent me like 3 yesterday.
8: No, I'm not suffering, Carmen. I love it. I love old lady snooches. I love fat, big brownie boobies, whatever you got.
2: I'm going to send it to Carmen so she can play along.
8: But can I tell you, there's very little that's become sexual about it anymore. Now it's just a matter of shock.
2: The one was just big, full bush. Oh yeah. I'm like, what is going on?
8: Although I did get suckered in yesterday. We were at dinner and I looked at one and I go, look at this. And I looked at my son and it was a full on waxing of a private.
2: Yeah.
8: But my son goes, no, look. In the top corner, there was an ear. It was an armpit. And they made it look like it was
2: fooled again.
8: Can't fool me. Can't fool me.
1: They can fool you.
2: They did.
8: Mike Cal, the show, good morning.
9: Hi, Mike. This is Red Target.
8: You say Red Target?
9: You remember me? Yep. You remember me?
8: No. From where, sir?
9: About a month and a half ago, I called you for Dom, and then they ended up hanging up, and she said I was a moron. Not that I really cared about that, but I just wondered if you would care to hear a story worse than Gio's. Good morning.
8: No. The general consensus in the room is that this story is going to be terrible.
2: Oh, Red Target. That's right.
9: Fantastic. It's really fantastic. Awful experience, but my mother's name, ironically, is Karen.
1: You said no.
8: We're going to hear anyway.
9: No,
8: now we'll never know. I was ready to listen, sir.
1: I'm going to let you know, a guy who goes by Red Target isn't going to have good stories.
8: I hung up on a guy named Red Target, and I don't remember that.
1: Yeah, I guess it was during the Dom segment.
8: Oh. And I called him. The guy goes, you hung up on me and called me a moron. But I'm okay with that.
2: Sorry, Red Target.
8: Sorry, Red Target. We had on the air Red Thunder. What was the guy's name that used to run up and down the sidelines at FSU?
2: That was Red Lightning.
8: Red Lightning. Yeah. That kid was good.
1: Yeah. You know, my wife, speaking of it, Instagram videos and stuff, you know how marriage is all just sending your wife Instagram videos and stuff. My wife sent me an Instagram video of a guy who claimed to have sex with dolphins. And I go, yeah, we had him on the air.
8: Yeah, I saw the video going around again. Yeah, we talked to that guy. That was my first conversation with my agent, Tony Burton, where he was thrown off. He was like, I don't understand. And I go, what? And he goes, you're like taking him seriously. I go, yes. Every idiot that talks to him is like, you're a loser. You're not banging dolphins. I'm going to treat this guy like it's real and find out because this
1: guy. You're in love. You're in love.
8: The guy believed the dolphins were in love with him and he was in love with the dolphins.
1: Yeah.
8: It wasn't just sexual. He said, and I said, how did you know that the dolphin loved you? He said, because I would just go up to the side and it would swim up to me and it would be like, that guy's nuts.
1: Yeah.
10: There was a lady in the 70s that they built a house that was filled up with 6 feet of water. And she lived in there with this dolphin for like, I don't know, 8 months or a year.
8: In the house?
10: In the house, yeah. And she was manually stimulating this dolphin.
8: Oh.
10: And after the experiment was over, the dolphin moved, I think, to like a Miami facility and died like a month later.
8: Oh, yeah, because nobody was whacking.
3: Depression.
10: And he was lovesick.
8: Yeah, well, sure. True if thing. I had somebody doing that to me every day, too.
2: It's a horrible story.
10: What? I mean, it started in the Bahamas, but yeah.
1: What if we found out that's what Jaws was? It was just looking for a little sad release.
8: Sad, yeah. Mm-hmm. Well, this guy.
3: Looking for love.
8: One of those predator things that we were talking about earlier. They go and they confront this guy, and he's homeless, but he's young. He's probably like in his 30s. and he's homeless. And they're like, yeah. He's like, I know she was 11 years old. And they're like, that's gross. And he goes, I wasn't trying to do anything. He goes, I was just looking for love. And they're like, what do you mean you're looking for love? And he goes, I just want love from anywhere I can get it. And if it's a 10-year-old or 11-year-old, he goes, I just need somebody to love me. Mm. And he goes, because you're homeless? And he goes, yeah. And he goes, so if I got, for a second, I kind of felt bad for him, but I got what he was saying. But then he was also, should have been put to death.
1: He was looking for some dolphin release.
8: Yeah, he was, Mike, help the show low.
9: Mike, it's Red again.
8: Oh. All right, Red, what can I do for you?
9: Listen, I am looking to create an awareness about child abuse, and I'm trying to utilize my specific story, which is a horrifying experience, but a fantastic story.
8: All right, hold on. I'll go around the room and I'll see. Joe, do you think it's going to be a good story?
2: No.
8: Galvin?
1: Not in a million years.
8: Gio?
2: No.
8: Carmen?
3: Yeah, why not?
8: All right, I'm going to put you on hold. You can tell Carmen during the break. We'll take a quick break. It's the Mike Calvin Show. It's 102.5 The Bone.
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0: tonight on the Mike Calta Show. It's 1025 The Bone, 800-771-1025 are the phone numbers to reach us. 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I do want to remind everybody, if you're looking to sell your home and you want to sell it fast and for the most amount of money, you need to call a real estate agent who knows the market. 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So for all your real estate needs, buying or selling, teamborum.com. Let Jeff know you heard about it on the Mike Calta Show, teamborum.com. We all agree that there are aliens, just nobody seems to care, right?
1: Yes, but there's no, they haven't given us the actual proof. There's documents and we saw this and blah, blah, blah. Until either one comes out or they have one in an aquarium and they're like, take a look at this.
2: A lot of hearsay.
3: Yeah. Pictures, videos, like we need more than them just admitting to us.
1: Right.
0: Well, what would you say if they showed you some stuff on Mars that had been picked up by the rover that looks like it is maybe made by somebody else?
1: Like what?
0: Well, they got a thing, a picture of something on Mars now that they say looks like, not saying it is, like a missile that had been fired from somewhere else.
1: Yeah, that doesn't really do much, whatever. I mean, that's...
0: Did you see the picture, Gio?
2: I did.
0: Do you think it looks like that?
2: I thought AI.
1: Yeah, exactly.
0: I thought it looked like just a rock formation that just happened to look like something.
2: It kind of looks like a rotting log.
0: Yeah, that's basically what it looks like.
2: Yeah.
0: But even that, a rotting log would be huge if it was on Mars.
2: Something on Mars, yeah.
0: Mm.
2: But yeah, who knows? I don't know.
3: And also, remember those like spaceship drones that were found in like the desert that came down? They were like the big metal looking donut things.
0: Big metal.
3: And it turned out just to be it was like a drone cover or something like that.
0: Oh, okay. Yeah.
3: But, you know, I don't know. Until we have hardcore proof, all these little, you know, it could be light. It could be a shadow. It could, you know, no.
2: I definitely didn't think that's a missile.
0: No, me either. But it does look like something out of The Mandalorian, but also it could just be, like you said, a rotting log. Not a log, but a rock.
2: Something. Yeah, a lot of people were saying that it was a weapon of some sort.
0: Because it is missile shaped. It's nice to think about.
2: Yeah.
0: But I just don't know. And I know I've said this a million times, but I'm so close to kind of seeing it in my lifetime, and yet so far. Like, this is the closest we've ever been. The government saying yes. There being videos and stuff released.
2: I don't believe the government.
0: You think the government, why would they lie about that?
2: Because they lie about everything.
0: But why would they, what is the benefit to lying and saying, yes, UFOs, and then there being no UFOs?
1: Because there's something else going on.
2: Yeah,
1: they want to go, hey, look, UFOs, aliens, whatever this and that. Meanwhile, they're doing something over here.
0: Like Dr. Fauci on trial right now at the hearing and invoking the Fifth Amendment.
1: Mm-hmm.
0: That usually is a big sign of guilt.
1: Yeah.
0: I don't want to play this because it'll be boring, but we're watching it right now as it's happening live on the news.
4: Worse than Mengele.
0: No.
4: Yes.
0: Why?
4: Because he killed thousands and thousands of people on purpose, just for research purposes. And the whole idea is to try to cull the top 5% of society, because they don't want to pay Social Security to these old people. So they got rid of him.
0: So you're saying that this was done on purpose. You're not even saying. See, my thing is always with Dr. Fauci and with other people is that they didn't know. They didn't know what they were doing. They were doing the best with the limited information they had.
4: I believe they knew.
0: You guys all think that they knew.
4: I believe they knew, and they did it absolutely on purpose.
2: But it was worldwide, though.
4: Yeah.
0: What does this mean now that I've got not one, but two vaccinations? Yeah. And all of a sudden, two stints.
3: Yeah, and two stints. Yep. And all these other medical problems. You got lip lighting.
0: Lip lighting. Gas lighting. Dizziness on ladders.
3: Yeah, I mean, it's not looking good.
2: Someone of your health status should not have stints.
3: And also, think about...
0: Shut up.
2: But, vaccination.
1: Former athlete like yourself.
2: Right. It's like, what?
3: But, I mean, that being a joke with Mike, but think about all the healthy high schooler and college athletes that
4: dropping dead.
3: Yeah, from heart attacks at 18, 19. That's unheard of for an athlete, you know what I mean, of that age. Like, there's a lot of things that didn't make sense after all of that occurred.
2: But all that matters to who you believe.
3: Yeah.
2: You know?
0: I don't know what to believe.
3: I don't believe Fauci. I can tell you that.
2: Yeah, that's the thing. Somebody's lying. Who is it?
4: Definitely the government.
3: Well, I think both sides lie. Like, probably. We know that. You know what I mean? Like, I don't know.
0: You do never find anybody that is pro-Fauci, even if they're pro-vaccine and all that stuff. You these days... Yeah, anything you hear about Fauci is he's a bad guy.
1: I saw a thing the other day, and it said, no matter how bad my day's going, I always get a nice laugh whenever I see the picture of Alyssa Milano with her crocheted mask that she wore during the pandemic. Crocheted mask.
2: Like, and is it just Fauci, or is he just the face?
4: He's become the face.
1: Yeah, but he's the top guy. He was the top dog.
4: He's the scientist.
0: Yeah, but he's the face also.
4: And he funded gain-of-function research, personally.
2: And it was a worldwide... pandemic, so it wasn't just in the United States.
4: Yeah, but that's because so everybody's else? In on it.
2: So so who's the other faces involved? You don't know.
4: From the other countries.
2: Right.
0: Oh, brother. Just another thing to make us all confused and hate each other.
4: Yeah, look at that mousy scumbag face. Yeah.
0: Oh, Joe, I've never seen you fired up about anything as much as you are about this.
4: I am fired up about it, I'll tell you.
0: Holy smokes.
1: Yeah, he's definitely a scumbag. He's definitely a liar and a scumbag.
0: All right. I got it.
3: Like, you've already said you can't find one person who is pro-Fauci.
2: Yeah.
3: So why are you fighting it?
0: No, not fighting it. I just...
2: There's plenty of people.
0: Yeah, and also, like, I've seen plenty of people on the news, too. I mean, we have this on Fox News, and they're going to automatically hate him, but I've seen plenty of people on the news. They're like, listen, we know Dr. Fauci. We've worked with him before. He certainly is not the kind of person that would... Mm-hmm. Like, there are people that stick up for him.
2: Once it's politicized, then people take their sides.
0: Yeah.
2: And everything has to be politicized. Everything.
0: Oh, man.
1: Is everybody ready for their pictures on Tuesday?
4: Yeah.
2: I can't go to that. I'm not going.
0: Oh, you really?
1: You're out of the picture.
2: Yeah. They could put me in that. Listen, he got a picture with Shane Gillis. Anything's possible.
0: Oh, shut up. What are you wearing for those pictures?
1: Probably a kimono.
3: Are we trying to match? Are they solos? Are we grouping it?
0: Well, I think they're going to do solo and group shots.
3: Right. So are we trying to... like match at least?
0: No, I don't think your
1: personality
0: to match.
2: Didn't they used to come here for that? Didn't we have
0: yeah, but now the whole station's doing it.
2: Oh, jeez.
0: Now we gotta go there.
2: Just we need more pictures.
1: This is why they hate us. Yeah. Can we have them come here? We have to go over there. We have to be with the commoners.
2: I'm the one that's admitting that everybody hates us.
0: I think everybody likes
2: us.
4: You're the reason.
1: Eye rolls, a lot of eye rolls. Yeah. Whenever you talk to somebody, walk away, take 5 steps, and turn around real fast and see.
2: What
0: are you going to wear?
1: What do you think I'm going to wear?
3: Calvin's jeans t-shirts. And a black t-shirt.
1: Yeah. There you go.
3: Yeah.
0: What am I going to wear, Carmen? That's basically what I'm asking.
2: I'm wearing jeans and a black t-shirt.
3: You're wearing jeans and a black t-shirt.
0: I don't think I'm going to wear jeans and a black t-shirt.
2: Wear this shirt.
0: The hoodie?
2: Yeah.
0: No.
3: Oh, you're going to get all fancy on us and you're going to
1: wear... He's going to wear jeans and a t-shirt and a jacket.
3: Yeah.
2: Oh, yeah.
1: with the sleeves rolled up.
3: Yep.
1: And suspenders. And
2: yeah.
0: Suspenders. Waka, waka, waka.
1: No, I don't know. Wear whatever you feel like. I think you wear what you feel like your personality puts out there. You know what I mean?
2: Where are these pictures going? What's this for?
0: Like for the marketing and the internet. Yeah.
1: Website and whenever they're pitching you for something, they're like, here's Gio.
0: Like, I hate the pictures that they have now. They have now is me, my face my eye bags are really dark and I look terrible in those
2: pictures.
0: What is
2: that picture, 15 years old?
0: No. It was 3 years old, maybe.
2: No.
0: Yeah.
2: The one on the website?
0: I don't know what's on the website.
2: What are you talking about?
3: The one that you're sitting in the chair?
0: No, that's old.
3: Okay.
0: No, I'm talking about the one I'm wearing the Muhammad Ali shirt and the Cassius Clay shirt, and I got my arms folded. I saw it at Hooters. They had it on all the tables.
3: Hold on, let me go look.
1: Because the one on the website,
2: That's old.
0: I don't even know what's on. Hold on.
1: That's the one that the last time we took.
0: Go to the website together, theboneonline.com.
1: Yeah. We'll that's the last time we took group photos, and that was...
2: Carmen looks 19.
1: Yeah, and Spanish was in there, and they took them out. So it's just me, you, and Carmen.
3: Right.
1: And their geo.
3: And that is... that. I know that's very old.
1: Yeah, sure. Yeah, that's...
3: That's close.
1: 2015, maybe?
2: Yeah, nobody looks like that now.
0: Mm. No, I don't look like that.
2: No.
0: All right, so I got to come up with something. What are you wearing, Carmen? You're the one that's going to...
3: I know.
0: Yeah, but you're the one that could sell the most.
1: Carmen, you got 6 days to tighten it up.
2: Yeah.
3: That's why I'm doing my no dairy, no grain, no alcohol, no nothing.
2: Just for the photo?
3: No. I started doing this because I just got a hair up my ass. Like, nothing I'm doing is working because I don't stick to it. So, I got to go hard. Mm. Otherwise, it's not going to stick. So,
0: good luck.
2: Hard in the stick.
3: Listen, 2 days strong. And
1: all right.
3: I meal prepped a bunch of food and everything like that. And I already have workout plans today.
2: No grumpy gringo?
3: Nope. I don't even know what that is.
2: What are you eating then?
3: I erased it.
2: Like, what's in your meal prep?
3: So, for breakfast today, I had egg whites and spinach with sweet potatoes and turkey sausage.
0: Can I be honest with you about something? Is that that sounds incredibly healthy, and I bet it was delicious.
3: Nope.
0: No, right?
3: It was incredibly healthy, but...
0: It sounds gross to me.
3: Yeah.
0: Egg whites and spinach sounds gross.
3: Yep. That's
2: so good.
0: And what?
1: So good.
0: I don't like eggs, and I certainly don't like egg whites and spinach. It just sounds gross to me. And then, at that point, I would just rather not eat breakfast.
3: But that's not good either.
0: Right.
3: Because then later on, you're going to go to Esposito's and fill up on pasta. It's really,
0: right, yeah.
3: So like my thing is I have a macro counter. I hate doing it, but it works.
2: I've got a macaroni counter.
3: So, you know what I mean? And then I already have like my nighttime snack that I do in there. So like I pre-prep it during the day. So the only thing I'm questioning is like my lunch and my snacks. Right?
0: Yeah.
2: I'm just going to go like Ian and just not eat for like a month.
3: But again,
2: he fasts for like
0: he does
2: 10 days or something crazy.
3: But once you start eating again, unless you do it strategically and you're very conscious about what you're putting in your body, you're going to put it all back on.
2: So I'm just trying to make it to the picture here.
1: But also, if you do that as a Kickstarter, if you do the fast as a Kickstarter and then start working out and like Carmen
3: dieting,
1: said, you know, eat proper nutrition. You know, going back that way, then, yeah, that's something, whatever.
3: Yes.
1: But, yeah, most people, it's, I didn't eat for 30 days, and now I'm going to eat everything that I didn't eat.
0: I don't know.
3: Trust me, it's not fun. It sucks. And every day I'm like, I just have to think, like, oh, well, at least I get to take a nap today.
0: It's not like you don't have four guys telling you you're fat and ugly every day.
3: Every day, yeah.
0: Yeah.
3: And then I look forward to my before bed snack.
0: What is that? A handful of almonds?
3: No, it is two kiwis.
0: Two kiwis.
1: Kiwis help you sleep.
3: Help you sleep. Yep. So two kiwis with the skin on.
0: Mm-hmm. You eat the kiwi skin?
3: Yep.
0: And then, gross?
3: No, you get the golden ones because they're not as furry.
0: All right.
3: So two golden kiwis. 1 ounce cashews because those also help you sleep.
1: 1 ounce, is that a cashew?
0: Four cashews.
1: Half a cashew.
3: It's basically it's like 15 or 20. I've counted. And then 1 ounce of cherry juice in my water.
1: Oh yeah,
0: turn it up.
3: And that also helps. All of them help you sleep. I'm telling you, I do those three. I do it at 7 o'clock specifically. By 9 o'clock, 9:10, I am out.
2: Mm-hmm. Yeah, but are you gonna eat this forever for the rest of your life? Or how does it go?
3: Well,
2: or is it just when you get to where you want to get?
3: Well, no. So the kiwi, tart cherry juice, and cashew, that's like a forever thing for sleep for sleep purposes because I don't sleep well. And since I've been doing this, I get the best sleep of my life.
0: Really?
3: Yes. So that is like a continued. But again, that's why I have to put it in at the beginning of the day because that right there is half of my carbs for the entire day.
0: Wow.
3: That one meal because fruit are very carb heavy, so are cashews, you know what I mean? So, and then the tart, and then cherries, again, fruit. So that's one thing, like, just planning. It sucks. It's not fun, but I'm not losing weight, and I need to lose weight. I'm getting to the top of what I've ever been.
0: Not good.
3: And I don't like it, so I have to change. And guess what? I've already lost 2 pounds.
0: Oh, all right, good.
1: You want to
0: eat some hairy kiwis today?
1: You want to let them know what kind of lens they need to bring for the photo?
3: Listen, they standing got, next to all of you, I'll look just fine. Oh, so, yeah.
2: They got filters and stuff. They can
3: suck
2: fix,
3: it, you
2: they
3: jerk.
2: Can fix anything.
3: Well, listen, basically, my biggest thing is I got to pick between pants or a dress.
0: Pants.
1: Carmen, Carmen, you look tip-top.
0: Of your weight.
3: Oh. You're jerk.
2: Are you going like pantsuit like Hillary Clinton?
1: Yes.
3: Oh. Okay.
0: Straight out of...
3: with just like a bra underneath?
1: And hairspray your hair and stuff.
2: Yeah.
1: Point.
0: I got to figure out what I'm going to wear.
2: I mean, I'm out. Just I don't need to be in a picture. I'm fine.
3: We should synchronize our outfits.
0: Yeah, we're all going to wear black.
3: Okay.
0: We already figured that out.
2: Yeah.
3: Oh, then I'm.
2: Oh, I'm wearing color. I'm wearing my tracksuit.
3: Oh, well, we should you. Wear.
1: Yes,
3: you guys want to do tracksuit photos?
2: Yeah, sell that.
0: We already have tracksuit photos for your wedding.
2: Yeah, just
0: group.
2: Give them that picture and let's move on.
3: I'm in a wedding dress.
2: Yeah,
0: you perfect. Look great.
3: Thank you.
0: I don't know. I don't know what to wear, but I have never gotten more compliments than I have gotten in the last weekend of me in my Mickey Mouse shirt on one day at Disney, and me in my flying Pegasus horse shirt on Friday at Hooters.
2: There
0: so
2: you go. Flip a coin.
0: I have to pick one of those and wear them.
1: If we're going strictly on compliments, I'm wearing my Royal Caribbean hoodie that I got when we were on our last cruise.
0: Oh, yeah.
1: I bought that, and I mean, it was at least 20 people were like, that looks good. That,
0: nice no, Royal
1: it's
0: Caribbean
1: white,
0: hoodie.
1: Really? And I'm like, really?
0: Yeah. Oh, I don't understand.
1: Yeah.
0: Mike Calta Show, good morning.
5: Hey, Mike, thanks for taking my call. I totally agree with what Joe was saying earlier about the COVID virus, that I feel like it was released intentionally and irresponsibly. Mm-hmm. And I agree that Anthony Fauci is a scumbag.
1: Yep.
5: That guy, he was totally a participant and even a leader in putting together the lab in China, funding for it from the United States. Our tax dollars going to fund that silly lab over in China.
0: And what is what is the purpose of that? What is the purpose of them doing that then? I'm not saying you're wrong, but I'm asking what is there? Why would they do that?
5: You know, I'm not sure why they would release it intentionally. Maybe just
0: population
5: you
0: know, control.
4: They said they were doing it because they wanted to try to find out what the virus might do so that they could fight it when it did that.
0: Okay.
4: But the virus would never have done what they did to it to have gain of function research. So basically they just weaponized it and released it.
5: The whole thing was so irresponsible, and I tell you, Anthony Fauci, his smarmy little mug on TV for you know two years saying wear a mask, wear two masks. It's best if you double up your mask. What a jerk off! And I took the vaccine, and it was the worst thing ever, man. I got pneumonia from it. I mean, I was coughing. I was in pain. I had a fever. I hated the vaccine.
0: I will tell you, sir, the vaccine hit me harder than the COVID did. Mm-hmm. When I got COVID, I didn't even know it. I was in the pool swimming, and my wife came out and said, hey, the pharmacy called. You have COVID. When I took the vaccine, I was out for 3 days.
4: Yep.
5: I agree. The vaccine for me was worse than COVID because I had both. I had COVID, and I had the vaccine, and I agree with you, Mike. The vaccine was worse. That vaccine, they need to trash it and never give it to anybody else again. You know, it was a big boondoggle cash grab to all the pharmaceutical companies. I tell you, man, it was one of the worst times in my life. Worst times. I've told my son, he's 19. I said, don't ever, ever trust a vaccine because I was burned by that whole thing. And I think a lot of us were. And
0: at the same time, you can't say don't ever trust a vaccine. I mean, the reason we don't have mumps anymore and things along the Black Plague
4: those
0: is because
4: those were all tested properly.
0: Right, but I'm saying, don't believe you just can't be that broad and say any vaccine.
2: Right,
0: but yes, I agree with what you're saying and as far as the COVID situation.
5: I don't think Anthony Fauci will ever spend a day in jail, but I hope that jerk gets a huge fine from his personal bank account for all of his participation and for just being a total jackass. Thanks for taking my call.
0: Thank you, buddy.
4: He should be shunned, not allowed to work, not allowed to go to school, and all the things that he did to everybody else.
2: He's retired now.
1: Yeah,
0: along the Mangalo line, Joe. Yeah. Don't you think he was told what to do?
4: No.
0: You think he came up with all this?
4: No, I think he was involved in a conglomerate of people.
0: That's probably true.
4: That were like, hey, we can reduce the population, increase our profits, and all we have to do is force this vaccine on everybody. And then he told everybody, oh, you're part of the problem. And yeah. I mean, we weren't able to go on the cruise. You know, they
0: weren't able to go on the cruise.
4: A lot of people lost their jobs. Military people lost their jobs. Nurses, people in the medical profession lost their jobs.
0: It was, quite frankly, the only reason why I did get vaccinated was so that I could travel.
4: And that's why they did it.
0: Yeah.
6: And they wanted to see who would follow.
4: That's right. That's exactly right.
6: And now they have a list. They have a list of sheep.
2: We don't even know who they is.
4: Yes, we do.
0: Same with the aliens.
4: Yeah, they're the political elites. These are the people that are associated with the pedo island guy.
2: This guy was backed by the last seven presidents.
4: That's exactly right.
2: Right. So they're all in on
4: they're
2: it.
4: All
0: but he's,
4: in on
0: but
4: it.
0: He's also an operative of whoever's in the White House.
2: Right.
0: He's doing what he's told to do.
2: Yeah.
0: And that's the guy you want if you're the president.
4: This is how we control the population.
1: Skull and bones.
4: Yep.
0: Mike Calda Show, good morning.
7: Hey, guys. I just want to go update with the guy, the last guy caller was saying. The reason they were doing gain of function over there in China is because it's illegal to do in America.
4: Exactly.
7: The U.S. government was funding it in China, so they didn't have to do it here in America. That's why they do it over there. Gain of function is done before chemical warfare, which is illegal. Yeah. So that's why they were, or biological warfare, and that's why they were doing gain of function in China. None of this would have came out unless he would have, he's such an idiot. He left his personal diary, 1100 pages on a government server.
0: Right.
7: And yeah, I mean, what a moron. And then, you know, he's such a narcissist that, while everybody was locked down, he was out having dinner with Jake Tapper.
4: Yep.
7: You know what I mean? It is such a farce that this guy is. I mean, in the 80s, he caused such a thing with AIDS. Mm-hmm. He was the head out liar on AIDS. His wife is at the head also. She's not innocent. He is a grade A scumbag from the get.
0: He's currently invoking the Fifth Amendment right now as he's at the hearing.
7: But Joe Biden gave a preemptive pardon. So the only thing they can get him on is perjury. So the reason he's not answering any questions, because his lawyer won't let him answer any questions, because if he perjures himself, then they can indict him. At that point, they can indict him. If not, if he just pleads the fifth on everything, he's going to get away scot-free.
0: Right. That's exactly how it was
7: planned. And the only thing that I hope he gets ass lightning, you know what I mean? that would be the only thing. So.
0: Thank you. If I find out the ass lightning connects to the lip lightning, it could be very dangerous.
6: But that also-

0: You'll not be happy.
1: Illegal copy.
0: Oh, they were doing all kind of tests where they put parasites in them. They cut their vocal cords so they couldn't bark and stuff.
1: Oh, my God.
0: It's a white coat project or something. I forget what it was called.
1: Oh, well, that made it really sad.
0: Yeah.
1: All right, I got to take a break. I'm up against the clock. Don't be mad because it's going to probably be a longer break because we talked another 25 minutes without taking a break. But I will play a game when we come back, and we'll give some stuff away before.
2: What? What? No. What are you, the fun police?
1: Yeah.
3: We have two tickets left.
1: Yeah.
3: We have
1: and
3: two.
1: We're going to give them away next.
2: It's only Wednesday.
3: We have. Right. I know. That's what I'm saying. The problem
1: get them yellow card tickets coming up next. Mike Cal, the show. It's 102.5 The Bone.
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0: 9:36 on the Mike Calter Show. It's 102.5 The Bone. There's a bit of breaking news for some people who know who this guy is. As a Pearl Jam fan, I know this guy because I've seen him open for Eddie Vedder a couple of times and play with Pearl Jam. But Oscar-winning Irish singer and songwriter and frontman of The Frames, Glenn Hansard, has died at the age of 56. He was killed in a single-vehicle motorcycle crash in Dublin, where he lives. Yeah, that's got to be awful. I mean, what a nice guy. I met him one time. He was super nice, super sweet. Just real unassuming for a... he's a, like a folk singer.
1: Like a singer-songwriter type guy?
0: Yeah. I didn't particularly like his music. It's too slow and too boring, but him and Eddie Vedder are very tight, so they went out on tour together. He sang a song with Eddie's daughter on a movie soundtrack, and now he's dead at the age of 56. That's awful. Bad news. But,
1: so I'm not riding motorcycles.
0: No.
1: Ever.
0: Dude, you know, this is like in 2008, I went to a Harley-Davidson dealership in the one on 54 that was up there for a gig, and I said to my wife, I may come home with a motorcycle today. And I put on my Facebook page, going to this Harley Davidson gig, may come home with a motorcycle. It was 100 comments of people on there that were like, don't do it, don't do it, don't do it. Only, not because motorcycle riding is bad, but they knew me and motorcycle riding was bad. Yeah. And I was like, you know what? You're right. This isn't one of those things where you look at it and you go, everybody else is wrong. Everybody else was 100% right. I could never ride a motorcycle.
1: It looks fun, but man. Yeah.
2: Chad wants one. And nope. I always tell him, I'm like, no. And he's like, what if one day I just bring it home? I was like, I'm not getting on it. I was like, that's on you.
0: Yeah.
2: I'm just going to be a widow, I guess.
0: I don't care who's driving, and I'm not getting on the back of anybody's motorcycle. That's crazy.
2: I don't trust other drivers.
3: That's the biggest problem right there.
2: Yeah. And because we live in a good area where we have like back roads and stuff where he could take it and it's not too busy. But even then, you go around one of those turns too fast or somebody else does and they come over. Like,
3: they don't see you.
2: Right. It's too risky. Like, no, thank you.
0: Remember, Galvin, when we were high on those slingshot things for a while?
4: Oh, yeah.
0: Those cars that drive around. It's like the two-person car. Yeah, they were pretty cool, but I don't know that I'd necessarily want to take that driving through the streets of the city.
4: No.
0: What's for fun stuff? You take it on the roads. I don't know. I definitely am not coordinated enough to drive a motorcycle whatsoever. And I don't even have the beginning idea of how to shift.

0: going down, three up.
1: I will tell you, Michael, it is very, it can be a very zen experience.
0: I almost bought your motorcycle.
1: Yeah, I know.
0: And I almost killed myself on it trying to drive it. That's what I was like, not for me.
1: You shouldn't be riding that, the Honda. That's way too small.
2: Way too small.
1: Yeah, you need at least a
2: real hog.
1: 750. Yeah, something bigger is going to be.
3: Oh, he needs at least 1,000.
1: Yeah, probably.
2: Yeah. No, I'm serious. Yeah. You're sitting on a 750. You look like you're out front of a grocery store on one of those little horsies.
0: Yeah. Mm-hmm. No, well, I was going to. I used to drive into work with other people, so, and I lived like 2 miles away. So the idea was to have it so I could drive it from home to the meeting place, and then we were driving to work together. So I didn't really have to drive it over the bridge or at night or anything like that. And then the minute I sat on it and tried to drive it, I almost fell over and I went, yeah, this is not for me.
2: Motorcycles are a blast. They're super fun to ride and stuff. But yeah, with traffic and the way people texting and driving and doing all that stuff, there's no way I'd be out there with one.
0: No.
1: It's best if you have like a nice country road. You're maybe doing switchbacks in the mountains.
2: Yeah, where I grew up in Illinois, it was great. Yeah. And we used to ride all over the place and it was fun. And you wouldn't see a car for, 10 miles.
3: What's a switchback?
1: Oh, you're going,
2: go out.
1: Going, you're going up the mountain, back and forth. That's a switchback.
0: Oh, okay. Mm-hmm. I said, what's a switchback? And you both went, you know.
1: I still have that motorcycle, Michael.
0: You still have it?
1: Oh, yeah.
0: Is that the one in your garage?
1: No, that's on the side of the house now. The other one is in the back house.
0: Joe had long hair, Galvin.
2: Mm-hmm.
0: Down to his shoulders. And he wore a brown jacket with fringe on it, and he had a big Evel Knievel helmet.
2: I've seen pictures.
0: Just to drive over the bridge in his big Evel Knievel helmet.
1: It's fantastic.
0: It was hilarious. Yeah. It was great. All right, Carmen.
4: Yes.
0: We got some stuff to give away. Evidently, tons and tons of stuff. Let's do it right now in a little game that we call... What are we calling? Somebody stop me.
5: Over or under. More or less. Great opinion. Or... Your opinion stinks, idiot. It's time to play...
6: What the hell is this?
5: Somebody Stop Me, only on the Mike Calta Show.
0: All right, I'm successfully remembered the name.
2: So yeah.
0: We're good. I don't remember how to play, though.
2: All right, it's pretty simple. I'm going to give you a topic for a list of the top 10 items, whatever, and I'm going to read them off, and it's your opinion. You stop me when you hear a better one than the one that I give you.
0: Okay. All right.
2: So I'm going to give you one of the people or one of the items out of that topic, and then you tell me when you hear one that's better than that.
0: Okay.
2: And we're going to have somebody on the phone line say whether you're going to go over or under 5.
0: So do I need the phone line or does Carmen grab that?
2: Carmen is going to grab that.
0: All right. Let me know when you're ready, Carmen.
2: Grab somebody and ask them whether it's going to be over or under. If it lands right on 5, they're a winner. So we're going over or under 5, but I will give them the topic and who's doing it. So who wants to go first?
0: It doesn't matter. Joe can go first.
2: All right, Joe, I'm going to give you a different topic so you can pick which one you want. You want to do best actors? You want to do best athletes? You want to do funniest movies? Best superheroes? Best rock bands? Or sexiest men?
0: Ooh.
1: I'll go funniest movies.
2: Funniest movies. Yeah. All right, so Joe's going to go funniest movies. Carmen, get somebody on the line there and see whether they think he's going to go over or under 5 whenever.
0: Funniest movies.
2: Yeah.
0: All right.
2: Carmen, let me know when you're locked in. You got the person on there.
0: She's talking to him now.
2: Mm-hmm. Mm-hmm.
0: It's locking it in. Over, under 5.
4: Got it.
2: All right. Joe.
1: Yes.
2: The funny movie we're starting out with is Caddyshack.
1: Okay.
2: Tell me, stop, when you hear a funnier movie than Caddyshack.
1: Okay.
2: Tropic Thunder.
1: Stop.
0: I agree with that.
2: All right. Carmen, who do we have on the line?
4: We had John on the line.
2: And did he say over or under?
4: He said... over.
0: Oh, sorry, John. You are a big fat loser.
2: Boo.
0: All right, who goes next?
2: Whoever wants to go next.
0: I'll go next.
2: You want to go next?
0: I want to play.
2: All right, do you remember the list or you want me to give them to you again?
0: No, I remember the list. I want to do sexiest men.
2: Sexiest men? I figured you would.
0: Uh-huh.
2: All right, we'll go sexiest men. That is the list, so let's go ahead and get a caller. Normally, we talk to the guy. If you want to talk to the guy, then put him on hold.
0: Oh, Carmen's got him right now, but okay. I'll get
4: him. No, I put him on there.
0: Oh, yeah.
7: Okay.
0: Hi. No, wrong one. Hi, who is this?
7: Hey, this is Robert.
0: All right, Robert, we're doing sexiest men. Is it going to be over or under?
6: I'm going to say under.
0: Under. Okay. All right.
2: That's not how it works.
0: Oh, sorry. He can't say?
2: No, yeah.
0: Well, I'll be honest. I'll be honest, though.
2: Okay.
0: Let's leave this one because he's already online. I'll
2: be honest. Mike screwed it up.
0: Yeah, yeah. Don't ever leave anything to me.
2: All right. Sexiest men, and we're going with your sexiest man, Sean Connery.
0: Okay.
2: All right. So think of Sean Connery in his prime. You tell me when you hear a sexier man, tell me to stop.
0: Okay.
2: Matthew McConaughey. Ryan.
0: Well, I got to think of it. More sexy than Sean Connery in his prime. No. Okay.
2: Ryan Gosling.
0: I don't think he's sexy. He's handsome, but I don't think he's sexy.
2: We don't need commentary.
0: I'm thinking these things through my head.
2: Okay. No, you're thinking about loud on the radio. Brad Pitt.
0: Brad Pitt.
2: Stop. Yeah, you don't yell at me.
0: Brad Pitt, for sure.
2: Okay.
0: Brad Pitt's sexier than Sean Connery.
2: Brad Pitt. That is under, so he wins.
0: That's an honest assessment.
2: Okay.
0: He's a winner.
2: All right. Thank God he's done.
4: What is happening?
0: I want to play again.
2: Well, we'll see. We'll see what happens.
0: We have time for one more?
4: Yes.
0: All right. Let's do one more. I'll get a contestant. You ready? Good morning. Who's this?
7: Nicole.
0: All right,
2: Nicole. Gio, what do you want to do? Do you remember the categories? You're going to give them to you.
8: I don't.
2: Best actor, best athletes, best superhero, or best rock band?
8: Oh, superhero.
2: Best superhero. All right, so Gio's going to be doing best superheroes. We're going to put you on hold, and you're going to tell Carmen whether you think he's going to go over or under, okay?
0: Okay, so she's talking to her now.
2: Put her on hold there. All right, your superhero, Gio, that you're going to tell me stop when you hear a better one than Iron Man. Okay?
8: Mm-hmm.
2: All right, Carmen, do we have her locked in?
4: Yep.
2: All right, so stop me when you hear a better superhero than Iron Man. Batman. Spider-Man.
8: Stop.
2: Oh.
0: Spider-Man better than Iron Man?
8: Of course.
0: Why?
8: Iron Man doesn't have superpowers.
0: Yes, he does.
8: No, he doesn't. He's got no powers.
2: He has zero powers.
0: What is Superman?
8: He's just rich.
4: Spider-Man he's rich and he's smart.
0: Who wins in a fight?
8: Spider-Man.
0: No way.
8: Of course.
0: No way.
8: He's got Spidey sense.
0: Iron Man's got the thing that shoots out of his chest.
8: Nah, he's just a rich guy.
0: Yeah, but he's a rich guy with a lot of tools, a lot of weapons.
8: No superpowers.
2: He just goes web, and then he's stuck. And he can't do
8: it. It's over.
0: No, he got rockets on his wrist.
2: Yeah, rockets on his wrist that shoot out that way. His wrists are stuck to the thing.
8: Superpowers. No superpowers.
2: All right. Carmen, what did our caller say? Over or under?
4: Nicole said... Over.
0: Oh,
8: what was the next one? What was the next one?
2: Boo. Next one was Wolverine.
8: Oh, yeah.
0: So Wolverine would have won.
8: Yeah.
0: Wolverine's better.
2: Okay.
8: Than Spider-Man?
0: Yes. Wolverine can't be killed.
8: That's true. He can be healed.
0: Got adamantium claws.
2: You want to do another one or no?
0: Yes.
2: Who wants to play?
0: Well, who didn't go? Carmen. Well,
2: Carmen, you want to go?
4: Yeah.
2: But
4: I got to get the thing.
2: Yeah.
0: Mm. All right. So,
2: just be honest.
4: Okay.
0: All right.
8: Cheater.
2: Carmen, what do you want to do? Best actor, best athlete, or best rock band?
4: Let's go athlete.
2: Athlete. All right. That makes sense.
4: Yes.
2: All right. Your athlete, Carmen, is going to be...
0: Does she have to pick a line first?
2: Well, we can let the person know.
0: Okay.
2: Your athlete is going to be Usain Bolt.
4: Okay. All right. We need to know if they're going over or under.
2: Right.
0: Yeah. All right. So let me pick. Hi, who's this?
8: Twisted Sister or Fire.
0: Hi. Is it going to be over or under 5 for a best athlete?
9: Oh, man. I'm going to have to go under.
0: All right.
2: Go under.
0: Hold on.
2: All right.
0: Starting out with the runner, so might be safe.
2: Yeah, we'll see. All right, Carmen, you ready? Your athlete is Usain Bolt. We are going to go Pele, Serena Williams, Wayne Gretzky.
4: Stop.
0: Oh, yeah. I was going to say, don't even. How dare you?
4: I mean, even Serena Williams. Because, again, Usain Bolt, like, he's the fastest man in the world. He runs straight.
0: He's good at exercise.
4: You know what I mean?
2: I'm not trying to be the best at exercise.
8: Plus, you can't pick a woman.
2: Yeah. Well, that was under. What did that person say? Under? There you go. Got a winner.
0: Yeah. All right. All right. That's it, Carmen. We're done on winners.
4: Yes.
0: All right. Well, don't get mad at me.
4: We're out of tickets.
0: Well, we'll figure out something.
4: Yeah.
0: No,
4: I will figure out something.
0: You go to yellow card. We got yellow card.
4: We don't have those.
0: We'll get them. If I have to buy them, I'll buy them. They started at $102.05, whatever it is.
2: No, they started
0: $10, rather.
2: $97. for a, like a four pack or something.
8: Olivero got nominated for Marconi. He can get more tickets.
0: It's true. We're a Marconi nominated station.
8: Yeah.
0: We should be able to get our hands on stupid prizes.
4: Okay.
0: Do we have any t-shirts? Can we give away t-shirts?
4: Just stop. You stop. You don't do that.
0: Usain. So
2: somebody stop Mike.
4: Yeah.
8: I don't need a dude.
4: I'm stopping you.
8: Oh.
2: The show's over.
0: Wow. Already. Thank you for your caller and participation today. Good stuff. We almost managed to avoid Medicine Man. He did creep in a little bit. Tomorrow we'll do the Open Letter Rewind in the morning in case you missed it. And it is Thursday, which means our friend Cody Tucker will join us on the show. Everybody loves Cody. Find us on Instagram at the Mike Calta Show, where we are stagnant at 54,700 people following us for the last 3 years now. We're also on Facebook and on YouTube. Go like and subscribe. And I think that's it. Anybody else got anything before we wrap it up?
2: That's it.
0: Anybody doing anything cool today?
8: Well, today, Michael, probably not.
1: I was going to pick up the hot dog machine.
0: Oh, you're not?
1: It's been
0: not?
1: Delayed until tomorrow.
8: What is going on?
1: I don't know. Just now. Trust the process.
8: I knew you'd screw it up.
0: I'm going to go watch a little of this Fauci thing and see how this pans out.
2: Don't let Joe watch it.
0: Like everybody else.
4: And start boring. Yelling at
1: you. Scumbag.
0: You guys have a great day. The After Show with Johnny B is up next. We'll catch you guys tomorrow. Goodbye.

0: I'm hungry.
1: Yeah.
2: Steve Austin, I'm a fool. I'm an old, fat, stupid fool. That's why.
3: What's really going on in your life?
4: Let's shoot Uma in the vagina.
5: Mike, why are you doing this?
6: Cal, I have to go.
7: Oh, yeah. Fo shiz, genuine. What's up, homie?
6: Bushy.
8: Bye.
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0: We are live, 102.5 The Bone. This is the Mike Calta After Show. I am Johnny B, riding solo with you folks today. Phone lines are open, 800-771-1025. You get to be my co-host, even if you're a jack-off. Isn't that beautiful? Hopefully, we'll get more of the, of the good calls today. But we have a lot of things I'll be unpacking from the Mike Calta Show this morning, 6 a.m. to 10 a.m. right here on The Bone. You already know, the number one show in the land. That's why this station is nominated for a Marconi Award. And I like to think that I have at least, I don't know, 5% of, of the credit for that. You know, I'm here, you know, for an hour a day. So if we win the number one news talk station in the country. That's right. I said news, bitch. That's what we're nominated for because we give y'all the news, man. Probably as much news as Huey Lewis gave, but we're nominated nonetheless. So congratulations to all of my colleagues here on The Bone. It's a team effort, man. We're all doing it together. That's why there's such great synergy in the room, and everybody loves each other so much. Johnny B. Tampa on all social media, and thanks for all the new follows. I do appreciate it. I think I'm getting more for my food reviews than I am my stand-up comedy, but hey, a follow is a follow, man. Whatever gets you paying attention to my content so I can get to more clubs and and progress in my entertainment career. Which brings me to the first topic, Galvin's open letter today to people who want to be famous. I want to hear from you guys. Would you rather have a comfortable life and, you know, financially stable, all of the things, be a family person, kind of low key, or do you want fame and fortune? All right. Or maybe just fame, because a lot of times I don't think people care about the money that comes with fame. Sometimes I think they just want to be famous. And I agree with a lot of things that Galvin said. You know, kids nowadays are choosing content creator as a career path. And you can't even tell them they can't do it because it's a real thing. It's a viable thing. There are people doing it and making tons of money. I mean, there are people out there doing food reviews just like I do, making 20 grand a week. It is nuts. But I want to hear from you guys. Does fame, is that one of those things that you think about? You go, man, I would love to be famous. I would love to go out and be noticed everywhere. Or could you not care less? I would love to hear from you. 800-771-1025. We'll also touch on a lot of other things I heard this morning on the show. It's an awesome Wednesday show. And I'll be taking your phone calls on that too, because I want to interact with you folks, man. When it's just me in the studio, it's us in the studio. So get on the phone lines, baby. Mike Calta After Show. Who are you?
1: Yeah, I agree with Drew.
0: There you go. Drew said I suck. That's not very nice. I think you suck balls, ass. My friend. I think you suck balls. And if all you got is fat jokes for me, you suck, dude. Come on, be better. You're listening to me right now. It's 10:04 in the morning. You got nothing better to do than to listen to somebody that you think sucks. Now who sucks? You suck, dude. There's a lot of people in the world that I think suck. God knows there's so many people that I really don't care for, not entertained by, can't believe anybody would listen to them. And guess what? I don't consume the product. I mean, if there was a restaurant that had the worst food, you hated it. You despise this food. Would you go and buy the food? Would you sit down at the table and tell the waitress how horrible the food is? See you tomorrow. So, yeah. You suck, you jack off. 800-771-1025. And if you think you hurt my feelings, oh, it's quite the opposite. Oh, I embrace the hate. I love every ounce of it. And some of the greatest people in entertainment are hated so much. And you think they're bothered by it? I don't think so, buddy. There's people on this station that have thrived off of being hated. And they know exactly how to thrive off of it. So please hate me more, you piece of doo-doo. Trust me, I won't be consuming anything that you are responsible for. I won't be going to your sprinkler job or whatever you're doing for a living. Trust me, I don't need it, don't want it. Mike Calta After Show, who are you?
2: Yes, this is Ben.
0: What up, bud?
1: Hey, bud, I just wanted what the guy said. You know, in the afternoons, I really just kind of grit my teeth to listen to the radio show. I think much better.
0: Yeah, I don't want that either, man. Look, don't tell me about people on the station you don't like. These are my colleagues.
1: I get it.
0: They're my friends.
1: It's a team. And they bring their own thing,
0: If you want to tell me you enjoy me, please do. I appreciate it. I really do. But not just so you can poop on somebody else, man. I don't want to hear that. So thank you, Doug.
1: I get that.
0: Thanks, dude. I appreciate it. 800-771-1025. If you're on the station, you're talented. That's bottom line. If you're on 102.5 The Bone, you're talented. Are you the biggest con artist in the world? That's it. Because we're nominated for the best news talk station in the country. I just gave you news. I gave you news. Mike out the after show. How can I help you?
2: Hey, what's going on, Johnny? It's Curtis.
0: What up, buddy?
2: How you doing, brother? I don't want your Wednesday to start out like that 4 minutes into the show, so I want you to know you are appreciated for all of your hard work, just along with everybody else, my friend, and I hope you have a wonderful Wednesday.
0: Thanks, man. Appreciate it. That was a good Tupac impression. I like that. You are appreciated. Look, I know I am. I know that 99% of the people that listen are good people that enjoy the product. I get it, you know? I need that 1%, though. I need to know that I'm bothering somebody. I'm a comic. Trust me. If there's 200 people at a show, and there is all the time, there's going to be 5 people that hate me. I'm okay with that. You know, if everybody loves you, are you really doing it right? Think about how many people hate Mike Calta. There's a lot of people, and I'm not saying that to throw. He knows it. But there's millions of others that love him. It's crazy, but it's true, man. Nobody's going to like everything. You know, like there's food that you're not going to like that other people like. There's football teams you're going to like that other people don't like. It's the way of the world, man. All right. I get it. I don't like me most of the time. Jesus. Mike out the after show. How can I help you?
3: I love every young.
4: Turn it big.
0: What up?
4: Susan from Bradenton.
0: What up, mama? How you doing?
4: Oh my God! Somebody won the freaking Mega Million in Bradenton.
0: It wasn't you?
4: No, but maybe I'll know this person.
0: Please, it was Bradenton for real though.
4: Yeah, the Wawa on State Road 70, which is Cortez Road.
0: I used to go to that one every day. I used to go to that one every day when I worked in Sarasota.
4: Shut up.
0: I'm not kidding. I went there every day when I worked in Sarasota. Every damn day on my way home and got a coffee. Every damn day. Damn it!
4: I hope this person is, like, worthy of the money, you know, because some scumbags have, like, won the lotto.
0: I hope this person's a Johnny B fan, to be honest, Susan. You know, that's what I hope.
4: Right on.
0: Hook it up.
4: Hey, I just wanted to mention about fame or fortune.
0: Yeah.
4: I'm not interested in either one of those. I want to live in the backwoods and disconnect and live in, like a cabin.
0: That sounds great. There's a piece of me that would love that also.
4: Yeah. Only thing is, I have 3 daughters and a granddaughter, so I can't disconnect completely. So
0: you take them with you. You teach them how to hunt. You know what I mean?
4: No, they're old. They're older though now.
0: Oh,
4: they're all good.
0: I get you.
4: Anyway, Johnny B, you rock.
0: You
4: I love
0: rock.
4: Talking to you.
0: You rock, Susan. Call in anytime.
4: All right, love you, buddy.
0: Yes, I love you. 800-771-1025. Hey, if you hit that big Powerball. Or was it Mega Millions? Yeah, if you hit the Mega Millions in Bradenton, you're listening, holler at your boy. You know what I mean? I got some investment ideas. That's all I'm saying. How would you like to own your own fat man? Wouldn't that be cool? You could buy me. 100%. I'll do whatever you want. I'm for sale. Hello, Mike out the after show. How can I help you?
5: Hey, John, what up?
0: What up, baby?
5: Hey, I got one for you. It's going to be a tough one.
0: All right.
5: Gun to your head. Best grouper sandwich in Pinellas County, period.
0: Oh, groupers. I need my man Mike from Foodie Justice. That's what I need right now because he would know immediately. Grouper sandwich, Pinellas County. I like mullets for a lot of food in Pinellas County and for wings and for fish and everything else. But that's a toughie. Pinellas County's a big area, sir. Well, what would you say?
5: Probably got to go Molly Goodhead. He's black grouper.
0: Is black grouper better than the white grouper?
5: No, but it's better than the red grouper. Don't take me down that road, Johnny. Don't get me in trouble now.
0: I'm asking for a friend, dude. I don't know the difference, man. I'm just thinking, you know, maybe I like biracial grouper. How about that?
5: There you go. Put them all on there. I'll eat them.
0: Damn right, buddy. All right, thanks, man. Give me a Zendaya grouper. Thanks, that's brother. What I want there. Take care. This is just going to turn into a food show eventually. 5 days a week, just food. I said his name and immediately he texted me. Foodie Justice says Tides over there in Safety Harbor. I would definitely have to agree with that one. I've seen his review of that grouper sandwich and I've been to Tides several times, and Chef John over there, they kick ass. They're really, really good. If you've never been over there in Safety Harbor, whew, they really care about their ingredients and their seasoning and everything else. So they do it up, and follow them on Instagram and TikTok and everything too. They're doing basically a Food Network show. It's a well produced social media account showing the secrets to, you know, a lot of the recipes in the kitchen and things like that. So yeah, Tides Market, man, over in Safety Harbor. Shout out to them. Big fan. Mike, out the after show. Who are you?
6: Hi, this is Paul.
0: Hey, what up, buddy?
6: Hey, how you doing? Just want to let you know that I love your show. I love all the other shows on the Bone. All characters on every show are great. Makes my day go by really well. I start at 4 a.m., and I can't wait till 6 a.m. when Mike Kelta comes on. I listen to you guys all through about 1:30 when I get off.
0: That's awesome,
6: so thank
0: man.
6: Thank you for doing that.
0: What a positive thing to say. No, trust me, everybody on the station appreciates people like you, too. So we do it because we love it. And that's one thing I can say about everybody on the station, so except for Mo. All right, thanks, buddy.
6: Thanks, man.
0: I'm just kidding. Obviously, Mo loves it. He loves fame, too. He really, really likes it. Hey, it's Wednesday, guys. In case you don't know, I started a new thing last Wednesday because it is hump day. I'm giving you a hump day hump song. That's right. If maybe you were thinking about getting your hump on today, and I suggest everybody do it. All right. If my wife's listening, yeah, that's right. You getting it later, woman. Today's hump day. I'm going to my favorite hump song group from the 90s. And it's for all my Gen Xers out there.
7: 10, 9, 8,
0: oh, yeah.
7: 7, 6,
0: today's hump day hump song is Boyz II Men.
7: Two,
0: and it's called
7: One.
8: Injection, fellas.
0: Ah.

0: Right? I mean, the beginning of the song, she's like, Mike? And he's like, yeah. That is some pimp stuff, dude. I don't care what kind of music you like, what your background is, where you're from, your orientation. None of this matters. You play this song with your partner, and it doesn't happen, you're going to have to reevaluate yourself. You got to fix some things. Because you know what I look like, and if I put this on in the house, it's on, baby. In a passion, I got to tell you what won't help me. The love that we share is Love Island. Love Island is probably hurting me. My wife watches it way too much. And I told her, you're a weird lady because you're in your 40s and you're watching a bunch of 21-year-olds that are 9.5s and 10s fighting over BS, manufactured drama, reality TV. She's watching all these super hot young dudes. And then I'm supposed to walk in my pajamas and get her moist? I don't think it's happening. But this song might help me. Call in with your hump day hump song. Let me know what gets it on for you. I don't even care if it's a weird song. You're like, I play Conway Twitty, tight fitting jeans, and my woman throws her jeans right the hell off. My wife's a big girl. I just played at Chili's. I want my baby back, baby back, baby back, baby back, baby back, baby back, baby back. Bing, moist. Mike out there at the show. How can I help you, baby?
1: What's the name of that song? Rolling Around on a Wet Bag of Mayonnaise?
0: Two calls in one day. You really love me. I've got you on the line for 15 minutes, man. 15 minutes. I'm getting one more person on my ratings. You champion. As you kiss on my neck, it's going back my hand. To hold you tonight, I feel this is my dear. Man, listen. Listen to him. Listen to Mike. He's describing what he's gonna do to her. He's gonna rub her back. He's a caring lover. I want you and I need you. Hold on to me. He wants her and he needs her. Yeah, yeah, yeah, yeah, yeah, yeah, yeah.

0: I'm just saying, man. I think this is going to help some people out today. Let us take a break. When we come back, it is National Wing Day and National Lasagna Day. Oh, boy. I'll tell you what wings I like the best and my favorite lasagna in the Tampa Bay area. You have probably never heard of the place, and I think that's a crime.
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0: to figure out how to make money on this. 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

0: When it comes to suicide, no news is good news.
1: That is very true. Hello, sir.
0: What's up, Joach?
1: How you doing, hon?
0: Really good. Thank you. Thanks for being here. I appreciate it.
1: Thank you for having me.
0: Yeah, you're always so good about short notice filling in with me. Did I ask you this morning or did I ask you last night? I think it was this morning,
1: this
0: right?
1: Morning. Mm-hmm.
0: Yeah, I should have asked you last night because I knew I wanted you at 1. Sometimes I just like to get my feet underneath me by myself. But then in a 6-hour air shift, which people are like, I work 8-hour days. What's the big deal? And you're right. 6 hours is nothing. 6 hours of straight talking can be quite a bit. And I'm really, really glad and grateful that you're here, Joach. Thank
1: you. I'm glad and grateful you asked me.
0: Well, I mean, there's no one I would rather ask, mostly because there's
1: nobody
0: one else
1: here
0: in the building.
1: Yeah.
0: Yes. Jason Meter, would you like to?
1: John Brennan might.
0: He might. I think secretly Brennan loves when shows call him in. He's like one of those like begrudging, like, oh, I don't know. Okay.
1: I'll be there.
0: Something happened before the show I just want to share with you. By the way, we love it when you get involved with the show. That's what John Senning says. Jump on in the vroom vroom room. That's what we like to call the YouTube chat from 1 until 4. So jump on in there. It's YouTube. And then just look for Senning Show. You'll see a little glowing live disc. Click on that glowing live disc, and then boom, you're transported into the vroom, vroom, room with some fine damn people. Let's shout them out. Olympic runner, Ron Don, a new one. I haven't seen you before, sir. Bodie, Steph May, Mark Hamilton, Bevy Birchwood, Boohoo, 863 Vic, PIHB, and more. You may also, of course, call the show. I mean, that is the traditional way to get in touch with a talk radio program. It is 800-771-1025. A very interesting thing happened before the show, and it was a very benign, seemingly inconsequential thing, but it meant the world to me, and I just want to give credit where it is due. You didn't witness it. John, Jason, Aaron Miller, and Mel Martin did, and they probably didn't think anything out of either. Very early in my career, I was a producer for the Phillips File. Jim Phillips, longtime Orlando radio personality before he retired. He's my mentor. I used to listen to his show as a teenager. It just blew my mind that I was able to work on his show. And I was his board operator, but I was also the only, there were two other people at the station who knew how to run the board for Howard Stern. We had Stern in the morning who did his show out of New York on a 90-second delay. Mm. So when he'd go to commercial, they would, call down the line. Oh, Stern's going to break. So you'd have 90 seconds to kind of time out everything. It was a thing. Like, yeah. You had to have your wits about you, which I barely did. The person who was supposed to run Stern was out that day. So I had to come in at 5:50 a.m., start Stern. Ed Till, our midday guy, his producer was out. So I had to run the board for Ed Till. And then my regular shift was 3 to 7. So I worked 5:50 to 7 p.m., but I mean, I'm new in the biz and I loved it, but every day at 4:20, no coincidence, Jim would have snack time and people would bring by food and we'd eat and it was fun. And someone that day brought by Popeye's fried chicken. Who doesn't love a spicy thigh? Are you a thigh guy or gal, or what do you like?
1: I like a breast.
0: You grab the breast first?
1: Yeah.
0: Yeah, healthy choice. Something about the thigh, the dark thigh. I love eating a dark thigh.
1: I mean, I like it. I'm not going to turn it away.
0: I mean, I love eating two dark thighs. Blah, blah, blah, blah. My Nubian queens. Anyway, so someone had brought by Popeyes and it was sitting. We had turntables. This is how old long ago. This is like 1995, 96. We had turntables in the studio in case we needed to play vinyl. Wiki, wiki, whack.
1: Oh my
0: so
1: God.
0: I had the Popeyes fried chicken sitting on one of the turntables and we were getting a visit from corporate. This was before Clear Channel bought us out. And the corporate dude opens up the control room and stupid me, like 26 years old, I thought that he was opening the door to thank me for working a 12-hour shift, right? So, like, door opens, and I look, and I'm like, oh, this is so nice. Corporate came in, you know, they're going to thank me and recognize my hard work. And I look over, and our program director and the operations manager look at me, and they go, get that goddamn chicken off the turntable. And I was like, oh, you're welcome. And after the show, I talked to Jim about it. He said, look, if you enter this career waiting for people to thank you, even if you're going above and beyond, you're going to be very frustrated and dissatisfied. And he was right. So fast forward some 30-odd years to where we are right now. I'm walking by the office. I stopped to chat with all the gentlemen and the lady. And Meter goes, hey, thank you for filling in today. Just that little thing. Mm. You know what I mean? Like anyone else would go, whatever. But I mean, it meant the world to me. Like it meant like I have progressed to the point. I work for someone who is grateful for me. I know it sounds stupid, but
1: a little bit goes a long way.
0: Yeah. Like a little tiny little thank you for doing this really, really did go a far way.
1: I'm so nervous about that now. I feel like you should move that away from the board.
0: The coffee? Oh, yeah. Get that goddamn coffee off the board. I have spilled coffee into a board before.
1: Oh, my God.
0: Yeah, that's another radio story, a worse radio story. Imagine calling an engineer at 6:20 in the morning telling him your board won't work.
1: I don't know what happened.
0: And then he's like, why? And you go, there might have been some coffee. Yeah, there might have been. I took my coffee, thought I had a watch on, looked at my watch.
1: Oh, my God.
0: I've never worn a watch. I don't even know why I look. a shout out to John Senning. We did text. I've been trying to leave him alone, but I did see on his Instagram story that they traveled to a part of the country that I just love.
1: Yeah.
0: And that is Maggie Valley.
1: Okay.
0: And North Carolina. They say it's God's country, and they're right.
1: It looks beautiful.
0: Oh, it's gorgeous. So threw him a quick text to see how he and Danielle are doing, and he said it feels very surreal. He'll be back with you next week. Don't worry. You won't have to tolerate me that long. Just today, tomorrow, Friday, and Monday. That is a long time, actually. Sorry. And we talked about some stuff. I'm going to take care of the cat these next couple days because I love that kind of stuff. But I know he can't wait to get back to you once he's fully healed and once he's processed everything. He had already planned on taking Thursday, Friday, and Monday off. So this is kind of, I don't want to say the best timing possible, but he was able to fully decompress and he and Danielle can lean on each other and get to a point where they can finally heal from losing their longtime best friend, Brody. It's going to be weird going over there without Brody there. I will tell you that much because that was the first thing I always loved, that as soon as I knocked on the door, that little guy would just run up and cock his head and look at you.
1: Yeah.
0: Or head his guy. I don't know which way that goes. Quick question for you, Joj.
1: Yes, dear.
0: Today is chicken wing day.
1: A chicken wing.
0: It's not a question. It's a statement. But are you flats or are you drums?
1: Flats.
0: Yeah, same. Yeah. I don't know why either. The drum is easier to eat because you just dip, turn, bite.
1: Yeah.
0: But sometimes with the flat, I'm a disgusting pig. Sometimes with the flat, I like to take the whole flat, shove it in my mouth, and separate the bones from
1: that's
0: the chicken.
1: That's magnificent.
0: Pull the bones out, throw them down, and then eat the flat.
1: That's like the manliest thing I think you could do.
0: Ranch or blue cheese?
1: Blue cheese.
0: Yes, same. There's something
1: about that. I pull the flats apart, and then I suck the bone dry.
0: Well, you gentlemen who are incarcerated in Hardy County Correctional Facility and surrounding areas, you're
1: the only way to eat a bone.
0: Quite welcome.
1: Just suck a dry.
0: At 1:30, we have the great comedian J.J. Curry coming in. He is headlining the Just Call Mo Comedy Jam. I am not going to divulge secret information, but tomorrow afternoon, when Mo, Just Call Mo, comes in the studio, the better Mo, if you will, comes in the studio, we will not only be announcing that there are seats released by Side Splitters for this charity comedy gig next Saturday, but we are going to be giving away two seats.
1: Giving them away.
0: Not on stage. Oh. That would be terrible for everyone. That we will be giving them away for people to sit down like normal people in seats. So, okay. Stay tuned for that tomorrow on Senning's show right around 2 o'clock. I wanted to start the show by talking about how timely is it that the Tampa Bay Times ran an article today on the game that you just learned how to play that is sweeping Tampa Bay right now.
1: It's wild.
0: The new happy hour, which I don't know about that. The new happy hour is Mahjong. People are playing Mahjong like nobody's business these days. And I think that's super cool. And you recently learned how to play. Tampa Bay is meeting up at the Mahjong table, it says. Yeah. Talk to us about it, about your knowledge of it now, and how much joy it might bring to your life.
1: Okay. There are a lot of rules to Mahjong. So I'm shocked that this many people are learning to play it because it's a lot to take in.
0: Yeah. By the way, we're not talking about the computer game where you match tiles and whatnot.
1: No.
0: This is actual physical analog Mahjong.
1: Yes, which I love. But I'm very much, I like a good assembly line work. Like I like doing things that are just kind of repetitive and, you know, you can kind of get into a zone and I just, whatever, I love that.
0: Okay.
1: So that's kind of how this is. You sit and you have your tiles and you focus on making kind of like sets and runs of like a gin or something like that. But there's pictures but everything means something and you can only do this at this time and you can't. So there's a lot of rules. I've only had one lesson.
0: Okay.
1: We're going to have another one next week.
0: Any game you need a lesson for might be a bit too complicated for me.
1: It's a lot.
0: Yeah, I need a refresher course. I used to play with Jim Phillips every week.
1: But I do think, then you would be fine. But I do think, like, once you get it dialed in, to sit and have a couple of drinks and play and not have to, you know, I think it would be a blast.
0: Yeah, it's kind of like a combination of poker, yet with tiles. There are different suits, bam, crack. I don't remember the rest of them. I definitely need a refresher course before I sit down at the table. And it is traditionally played by old Jewish ladies, which is why it's perfect for me.
1: Yeah.
0: Because I am one.
1: Yeah.
0: 800-771-1025. Phone lines are open. Let's go. Hi there. Welcome to Setting Show. She's JoJo. My name is Drew Garabo.
2: Hey, Drew and JoJo. It's Steve, man. I've been listening to you since the Orlando days. I live in Orlando, but I love your station. I turn it on when John and you come on in the afternoon.
0: Thanks, man. Why don't you turn it on before that? What the hell? John's doing a show starting at 1 o'clock. That's when you should be turning it on, man. Come on, dude.
2: Well, I did.
0: I guess you're listening now. So.
2: But I was sorry to hear about his dog, and I wanted to share a quick poem, if I could, with you, man.
0: I'm sorry. My phone must be, my earphones must be cutting out. I thought you said you wanted to share a quick poem with us, but there's no way you actually said that.
2: I did.
1: I would love to hear it.
0: No, you would not. You're so facetious and nobody picks up on it. Okay.
1: It's going to be beautiful. I'm certain of it.
0: If you had
2: it
0: to
2: is,
0: say
2: it
0: this.
2: It is super short.
0: Okay, that's short. What I want. I was trying to dance around the bush and figure out how to ask that. But if it's a super short poem, then okay, that's fine.
2: When all were named upon the earth and in the sky and sea, the little creature said, "Dear Lord, there's not one left for me." Kindly the father said to him, "If you left, I left you till the end. I turned my own name back to front and called you dog, my friend."
0: What?
1: That was so nice.
0: Wait, I'm confused. The last part, is that a play on dyslexics thinking that there were not one nation under dog? I'm confused.
2: Correct. If you turn God's name around backwards, you get the dog.
0: Wow, what if God is a dog and we just screwed that? Like the first person to transcribe everything had dyslexia, but they didn't know it because dyslexia wasn't a named disease or condition yet.
1: Right.
0: So then they're like, you know, in the beginning there was dark and then dog created the light and it was good and everything is all backwards and we're supposed to be worshiping a dog and he has sent, oh my God, I have made you in an image of myself. Holy crap. And we're enslaving these poor creatures. Oh, man. Oh, man. Thank you.
2: That's deep, brother.
0: Hey, well, you did it. You led me down the dog road, my friend. So thank you for that. Now I got some thinking to do. Thank you. Love you, too. Thank you. Huh.
1: Doggone it. That is something to think about.
0: Wow. Wow. What if and I don't know who the first, was it Moses? I don't know. He came down with the commandments, but what if somebody, whoever's writing it down, like in the dirt or on a tablet was like, okay.
1: Oh, yeah.
0: Yep. God.
1: They're just chiseling and writing all of that in stone.
0: Yeah, God. Uh-huh. No. Oh, that says dog. No, no, no. It says God. Anyway, 800-771-1025 is our number. I'm trying to think if there is a better, like in New York, I'm sure you've seen in Central Park or in the movie Chasing Bobby Fischer. Was it Chasing Amy Fisher? The chess games that they have set up. A lot of hip hop guys, especially GZA from Wu-Tang Clan. I think I can still say GZA on the air. They're into the chess. Chess clubs are a thing, but only amongst nerds. Chess is a very easy game to learn, but the strategies for it are very complex.
1: Yeah.
0: Mahjong is a very difficult game to learn.
1: Yes.
0: But I don't know that there's any portable game that one could play in a bar, pub, or tavern that would work as well as Mahjong does.
1: Yeah.
0: Uno maybe? Like if you did an Uno night at a bar, do you think people would be down with that? I know John talks about Uno a lot, and he even gave me Flip Uno or Uno Flip for my birthday, but I'm a purist. I will only play the real Uno, the original, the OG Uno.
1: I like a good Uno. I like card games. I like games. But I like card games, I think, more.
0: Okay.
1: Yeah.
0: When it comes to Uno, I know Senning talks about this a lot. I like to talk about things that Senning would talk about. Do you stack the draw twos? This is a very controversial thing when it comes to the card game Uno, America's favorite card game, if we're to believe Big Mattel. If someone hits you with the draw two, do you play it to where if you have a draw two, you can throw that down and then the next person in line has to draw four? And then if they have one, they can throw it and the next person can go six? You should.
1: I would think that's how it's played.
0: It's not. The rules say you're not supposed to play that way.
1: Oh.
0: Yeah, but I think that's a load of hoo-ha. I think you should absolutely play that way. I don't think you can do it with the draw four wild, though, because drawing eight, it's just anarchy. Hello there. She's JoJo. My name is Drew Garabo. We're filling in for Senning and Diz. Who are you?
3: Hey, JoJo. Everly's going to really enjoy going to Learning Gate. My daughter went to Learning Gate, enjoyed it a lot, the outdoor time and that sort of thing, learning about nature, different types of birds, how to identify them.
0: Are you trying to be the creepiest caller? Can we just replay what just happened there?
1: I don't know what to do.
0: That guy had a very... You didn't say on the air where your daughter...
1: No, I didn't.
0: So what just happened?
1: I assumed that some people would know, but...
0: Yeah, but not saying it on the radio. Wow, that guy was...
1: Oh, my God. He got so aggressive.
0: So here's what happened. That guy called, because you didn't probably get to hear any of it. That guy called and said, "Hey, JoJo, I just want to let you know that your daughter..."

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2: 100-771-1025. I read a very disturbing story today that the world needs to reduce its population by 50% if we want this planet to succeed. So in other words, scientists say we need to halve Earth's population to just 4 billion to save the planet. So I thought it might be fun throughout the entire 6 hours that I'm on the air today to come up with lists of people that we can eliminate.
3: Oh, well, that guy for sure.
2: Well, yeah, he's one, but that's not going to help us much.
3: Oh, okay.
2: He's just a useless.
3: Oh, groups, I see.
2: Yes. Ethnic cleansing, too easy. Also, who gets to decide what ethnicities go, what ethnicities stay?
3: Yeah.
2: I'm not comfortable with that. Sexual orientations, it'll work itself out. We breed. They don't. Just having some fun there. I'm gay friendly. So I would like to nominate first this group of people, people who travel in the left lane on interstates. I think that would take care of probably 10% of the
3: easily.
2: U.S. population. So that group we're not going to miss, right?
3: Yeah.
2: So I'm going to put that on the list, left lane cruisers. I would say people who prefer peanut M&Ms to any other M&Ms, but then I'd be without a life partner because that's my girlfriend and I don't want her eliminated.
3: I don't want her eliminated, yeah. And I don't want me eliminated.
2: Oh, you're a peanut M&M-er too?
3: I do enjoy it.
2: Why are all the important women in my life peanut M&M eaters? So if you want to suggest a group that we could get rid of, again, no ethnic cleansing, okay? Bad for publicity. 800-771-1025 is the number.
3: I got to get my thinking cap on for this one.
2: I don't know.
3: I feel like there's so many.
2: Yeah. Yeah, there are.
3: I'm going to be strategic.
2: Okay, good.
3: Yeah.
2: Good. I don't know anyone from the country of Chad. I've just never liked that there's a country in Africa called Chad. And what are they? Are they Chadwicks? Are they Chadians? Are they, I don't know what, Chads? Dangling Chads?
3: Maybe.
2: I don't know. So just on the name alone, I think we could get rid of Chad.
3: Okay.
2: I've never met anybody from Chad.
3: Okay.
2: You know, I've met people from Liberia, Zimbabwe.
3: Mm-hmm.
2: I've met people from Egypt, which is also in Africa. Let's take a moment. We're going to welcome in our guest. His name is JJ Curry. He is a comedian, but most importantly, he is headlining the Just Call Mo Comedy Jam next Saturday, a benefit for the Down Syndrome Association of Tampa Bay at Side Splitters. So hang tight. Well, let's just take this person. What the hell? Might be that same angry guy again. Hello. Good afternoon. Welcome to Sending Show.
4: Good afternoon. How are you?
2: Very well. Thank you. I love your voice. What's up, man?
4: You know who we should cleanse and, I mean, just get out of here is the people who talk on their cell phones on speaker in public.
2: People who talk. Yeah, I'm not a fan of that. I mean, I guess it depends on where it's public, but yeah, I'm with you. So speakerphone, that's going to eliminate a lot of people. Like we're closing in on 4 million already. Speakerphone. When is it okay to talk on
3: it's not.
2: Never?
3: No, I don't think these days because you have earbuds.
2: Yeah, you're right. Okay. So we'll eliminate those people.
3: Yeah.
2: Very good. JJ Curry joins us next. Is he related to Steph Curry?
3: Hmm.
2: Is he related to Red Curry?
3: We'll find out. Curry.
2: Ann Curry. There are many Currys in this world. Is he trying to curry favor with us? We'll find out the answer to those questions and more as JJ Curry, headliner for the Just Call Mo Comedy Jam, joins us in studio, and we'll take your phone calls next.
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12: 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That thing. It's time for That Thing, right now,

0: In the meantime, playing the part of Dizzy, who is out sick, is JoJo. Hey, Joj.
1: Sick.
0: You're using sick like the kids use sick?
1: I mean.
0: Or are you saying sick in air quotes like you don't really believe?
1: Oh, ooh, I don't know. I need to see a thermometer.
0: My name is Drew Garabo, and joining us in the studio right now is the cat who is headlining the Just Call Mo Comedy Jam, a benefit for the Down Syndrome Association of Tampa Bay, of which I'm the vice president, J.J. Curry from the Dirty, Dirty South. What's
2: hey,
0: up, dude?
2: Hey, how you guys doing? That was a great song. I'm going to listen to it when I get back in the car.
0: Oh, it's a good one, man. Thanks a lot for being here, and thanks a lot for headlining the benefit gig, man.
2: Oh, man. Thank you for having me, bro. Dude, I really appreciate it.
0: Of course. Now, I would assume someone already told you that since it's a benefit for the Down Syndrome Association, the R word is not going to fly. Is that cool?
2: I don't say it anyway.
0: Yeah! Oh, man. My biggest nightmare was that we were going to get somebody who headlines. He's like, oh, no, no, I won't say it. And, like, all these fans. Families with Down syndrome in the audience are going to be like,
2: no, no, no, not other ones.
0: Yeah, no, the other, any other, literally any other word is fine. Just that word really. Tell us a little something about yourself, how you found your way to comedy. You're an Air Force vet, is that true?
2: Yeah, Air Force vet. When I got out of the Air Force, I was working at a nightclub as a security guard. And next door to us was another comedy club. And they just so happened to be like, the house host, saw me cracking jokes with people in the line, and they were just like, yo, you should do comedy. And I was like, I don't know how to write no joke.
0: Right.
2: And he was just like, well, you should do comedy. I was like, if I ever meet a comedian, because I didn't know who he was. It was just a random dude talking to me. And I was like, if I ever meet a comedian, I do stand-up. He's like, any comedian. I'm like, yeah. Then he handed me a business card and said, I'll talk to you on Monday. And that's literally how it started.
0: No kidding.
2: Yeah.
0: It's an interesting art form, man. I've always admired it as a fan. Never did it, and then Just Call most people were like, how'd you like to do 5 minutes at the at Side Splitters? And look, I have zero F's to give. I'm a two-time cancer survivor, so I decided I'm saying yes to anything and everything. Mm-hmm. So immediately I'm like, sure, how hard could 5 minutes be? Dude, yeah. I did my first open mic like 2-3 weeks ago, and I found out how hard I talk for 4 hours a day, and 5 minutes on stage is an eternity, dude.
2: Oh, yeah. You never, my time measurement is so much better now. Cause I'm like, oh, yeah, it's been like 10 minutes. Well, I'm like, yeah, it'd be about 10 minutes. That would have been two sets.
0: It's hard. Because when you're used to just chopping it up in a room with you, mm-hmm. with JoJo, et cetera, that's easy. I can try to make you guys laugh. When you're staring at people and they are not laughing, mm-hmm. And you get that flop sweat in your stomach, you get the bubble guts, mm-hmm. did you have instant success, or did it take you a minute to find your foot?
2: My first show was great.
0: Yeah.
2: The next 12, horrible. The next 12 was like, what is I'm doing? Should I even be up here? But by the time I got really into it and understood who I am, especially now, I'm like 13 years in now. My voice, I understand who I am. I understand how I deliver my jokes. Completely different.
0: Yeah.
2: It doesn't matter. You can put me in any room. I'm like, yeah, you can. I know you hate me, but guess what? We're going to laugh at this joke.
0: Hell yeah. So. Yeah, the pressure to perform, and I imagine a lot of people make the mistake of feeling like they have to be a version of themselves that people will laugh at, as opposed to you mm-hmm. finding your true voice, which probably took a while. Authenticity, I think, is really what makes people react, right?
2: Oh, yeah, 100%. 100%. Yeah, people can always tell when you're not being real. But something about this person does not seem like it's coming off naturally.
0: Yeah.
2: It's just like, oh, this guy. I'll try to use a big word. I just couldn't think of it.
1: It wasn't natural.
2: Like, it's organic.
0: Artificial? What am I saying here? So to be your authentic version on stage and almost have this IDGAF attitude of, hey, if y'all find this funny, great. And if you don't, I'm going to maintain the confidence that it took me to get up here. You know?
2: Oh, yeah. Yeah, yeah. That thing, one of my people who got me into comedy was like, you never write a joke for them. Just write it for you. At the end of the day, you got to be able to enjoy this. Because if you hate your material and it made them laugh, you're gonna want to hate yourself at the end of the day.
0: Yeah. Yeah. And there are too many comedians out there who hate themselves too much, you know? Yeah. You're in Austin, Texas now mm-hmm. with the land of the mothership. And that has become, in my opinion, probably the hottest comedy city in the country for the last couple of years. What brought you there and how's it going there?
2: Ooh. I lived here, and then I moved to New York City for a year.
0: Wow.
2: But I have a lung disease, and the air quality was, like, doing
0: terrible.
2: Bad.
0: Yeah.
2: So I had to make a decision to either I move back to Florida or move to Austin. And then I Googled, a one bedroom apartment in Tampa. And then I Googled a one bedroom apartment in Austin. And I was like, Austin it is.
0: Oh, yeah. This housing market here is insane.
2: Oh, it's horrible, bro. So, yeah, and that's what made me go to Austin. And then I've been there, October will be 3 years. 3 years now. This is my third lease with them.
0: Nice.
2: So it'll be my 3 years there. And in that time frame, I won Austin Funniest Comedian. I got on Kill Tony. I was done the Moon Tower Comedy Festival. I'm past that almost every club. So we're doing good.
0: Dude, that's awesome. How was Kill Tony? What was that experience?
2: I thought it was fun. It was dope. A lot of my friends do it a lot. I was like, let me just get my one and done and see if I can just get my face out there. The experience worked out well. People have seen me throughout the city and was like, yo, you need to go back. You need to get this net. So it was like, it's fun. Who knows? I may try to come back at least one more time.
0: Good. That's a tough thing to be funny in a minute, dude.
2: Oh,
0: like
2: easy.
0: 60. Oh, it is.
2: Because I'm at a point now where the joke is easy. It's the interview that I'm like, I don't really like talking to people.
0: Yeah. We're doing well here.
2: I'm a big introvert.
0: Isn't it funny how, because I am as well, introverts are drawn to careers where we are forced to be extroverted.
2: Yeah.
0: I don't understand the philosophy of it. You would think it'd be the most uncomfortable, unpleasant thing in the world.
2: Because we both have the same thing, is like in the sense of like with me, I don't need, my only response I need from you is just laugh back. You don't have to talk to me. I'm just like, just let me know if you agree by laughing or not laughing. If you don't laugh, I'm like, all right, touche, I was wrong.
0: Yeah. Have you, did you do gigs earlier in your career where you would get up there and just get no laughs?
2: Oh, yeah.
0: Oh, dude.
2: It's been years. I think the worst bomb I ever had was in Jacksonville. I got the first laugh and then somewhere it was a 5 minute set.
0: Yeah.
2: And after the first minute, it was like, this one lady yelled out, why is he up there?
0: Oh, no.
2: And I had to drive back to my mama's house in Savannah, Georgia, going through Savannah.
0: Yeah.
2: The entire town was on the interstate. Was like, man, they could just turn right here. And I'm glad I didn't.
0: I'm glad you did, too. But that feeling of no, in Jacksonville, you could have just said you were a process server there to arrest all the domestic violence convictions in the audience. Bunch of dudes and wife beaters. Like, hell yeah, man, go Jaguars, Blake Bortles, Joe, any questions for J.J. Curry, comedian, who will be, by the way, this weekend in Wesley Chapel's Side Splitters. There will be shows Thursday, Friday, two shows on Saturday. Joe?
1: Are you familiar with one Maurice Jovan? Yeah.
2: Yeah, no Mo.
0: Oh.
1: What do we think of a cat named Mo and his comedy?
0: Whoa.
2: A cat named, you know what? When I first met Mo, he actually gave me one of my first opportunities in Tampa. So at the end of the day, I have nothing but respect for Mo.
1: Okay.
2: Mo, if you're hearing this, I hope you do more stage. You get on stage more often.
0: Yeah.
2: You know, just do that once every 2 years or something like that.
0: He's funny on stage,
2: right?
0: Yeah,
2: he's funny on stage, man. Mo, be who you.
0: Yeah. He's way funnier on stage than he is on the radio. I do a show with him every afternoon, so I know, trust me.
2: I love his radio personality.
0: Yeah, no, garbage. But he on stage, he has such a comfort level. Like, he seems like that's where he belongs.
2: He got a good personality. Yeah. Like, he's just drawing you in. I was like, you got to be with Mo. Like,
0: yeah.
1: Do you have any advice for him?
0: Like, do more comedy on the stage?
2: Focus on the one that you love the most.
0: There you go. What advice would you give for me, a guy who I've done 4 open mics now, the first one terrible, second one not much better, third one, meh, it was a little bit better. Then finally, this past Sunday, I went to a brewery in Spring Freaking Hill, of all places, and people there were ready to laugh. I've noticed when you do open mic nights and it's all other comedians in the audience, they don't want to laugh at your jokes. It is not a very amenable audience.
2: No,
0: you know?
2: It's not. But, well, if I ever do open mic and there's a bunch of comedians in a room, I just look for a chuckle. I'm like, that's good enough.
0: Okay.
2: That's good enough. Audience, if an audience come to laugh, it's going to be a great time. You can't miss. It's basically playing baseball with a bunch of 3-year-olds.
0: Okay.
2: You cannot miss.
0: Good.
2: The only advice I'll give you, do you record the audio for you? Go back and listen to it and then pay attention to where they laugh at.
0: Okay.
2: And just get to those points faster. Even if they give you 5 minutes, like, if I get 3 minutes of laugh, just stay on 3 minutes of laugh.
0: Okay.
2: Don't over push it if you don't need to.
0: Perfect. Just walk off that stage before the light comes. I'm done.
2: You'll get a better laugh and you just be like, I'm supposed to do 2 more minutes. But if you just be honest with the crowd, I'm like, I ain't got it. And just leave. It will be a bigger pop than you can possibly get.
0: Good. Thank you. That's great advice because it's going to be an audience very, very ready to laugh at side splitters for the ScoMo Comedy Jam. So I'm not worried about that. But those open mics when it's only comedians in the audience, that was I felt terrible about the material until I did the same material at a place where people were ready to laugh and they laughed. I'm like, okay, comedians hate other comedians.
2: Yeah, yeah, comments will never laugh at stuff.
0: Yeah.
2: If you make a comment laugh, you know, you're actually doing wrong.
0: Okay. Got you. Joach?
1: No, I'm very...
0: I'm putting you on the spot.
1: I know. It's okay. I love listening. I've met him a couple times before.
0: Oh, cool.
1: Yeah, and it's always a pleasure. I enjoy listening to you. I enjoy watching your specials and stuff. I'm a big fan of yours, so I'm excited and grateful.
2: You won't come to the show?
0: Are you coming?
1: As far as I know right now.
2: Oh, my goodness. Man. I'm not trying to support him.
0: No, man. Anytime someone says, as far as I know, or I'm going to try to make it, or anything
1: as
0: like that.
1: As of right now, but, you know, I have a child.
2: You can't bring the child?
0: Come on, man.
1: I mean, I don't she's know. Young. Can she's I bring very, the child?
0: No, you cannot. No, you certainly absolutely cannot.
2: You got to be 18. You got to be 21 and up.
0: Yep. JJ will be at the Side Splitters in Wesley Chapel Thursday. That's tomorrow, 7:30 p.m. Friday, 7:30 p.m. Saturday. Two shows for you, early 7 o'clock. Late 9:30 at Side Splitters at the Grove, and then of course at the Side Splitters in Tampa next Saturday as he is headlining. Cat Named Mo will be your host. I will be giving you 5 minutes. Ross Padgett is another one of the comedians, and it's going to be a great friggin' night of comedy. When you were growing up, I assume you grew up in Georgia.
2: Yeah.
0: Who are your comic role models? Like who did you watch and go, damn, I FUX with that guy?
2: The first one has always been Bernie Mac.
0: Oh,
2: yeah, it was a big brand. I watched a lot of Def Comedy Jam
0: and
2: Comic View as a kid. It was always easy for me to watch those. The first one that made me realize what comedy really was and it was okay to think the way I thought was Dave Chappelle.
0: Yeah.
2: That was I watched the Killing Them Softly special.
0: Oh, yeah.
2: And from that point on, I was like, okay, I can be honest.
0: Yeah. Yeah, that's what I think people always loved about Chappelle and still do is the fact that love what he's saying or hate what he's saying, he is going to give you pure, raw, unadulterated honesty all the time. And it might rub some people the wrong way, but he's going to be him.
2: But that's the thing about it is like, if I'm going to go against your argument or go against you and your views, I'm at least saying the punchful way to make you be like, well, a little bit of thoughtful. Like, it's not even about, I don't want to convince you to change your mind. I just want you to be like, well, he ain't all the way wrong.
0: Right. And he's not, you know, but we're, I'm sure you've been in comedy long enough to see the pendulum shift too. We went through a period where it was like, people were afraid to say anything even remotely offensive. And now the pendulum's almost swung completely the other way where you're not allowed to be offended by anything.
2: I know. Well, there should be a line of that. Everything is funny. If it's funny, it's a joke. It's a joke. It's a joke. But also at the same time, you got to be able to deal with the consequences of said things. So if you're not willing to deal with the consequences, then don't even lean toward that area.
0: I like that. He's J.J. Curry. He is from Dudley, Georgia. He served our country. What was that like, dude? Do you touch on your time in the service and your routine?
2: No, it wasn't long at all. The lung disease kicked in. That's what it was. So, okay. As soon as I got to my duty station, there was just raining one day, and they were like, you don't seem to be looking too well. And then they were like, you don't really have much of a lung capacity. And then it was just 4 months of tests, trying to learn how to walk again. There was a lot going on.
0: Oh, man. And you emerged from that. Were you a comic already or did you get
2: I was already funny. I wasn't a comic. I was just a funny dude. Everybody was just, I got in trouble a lot. A lot of push-ups, a lot of sit-ups, a lot of burpees.
0: Yeah. That's the part that always turned me off is like that whole basic training and boot camp thing. I don't respond to authority very well. Yeah. So I knew myself very well. And I was like, the armed services are definitely not for me.
2: I knew me. I knew when I was going to be in trouble. They looked in my eyes and was like, I had one instructor told me he was going to try to not make sure I won't smile anymore. Because I was always smiley.
0: Sure.
2: And then by the time we graduated, he was just like, I never got the smile off his face. I'm sorry, man.
0: I mean, life is to be laughed at, right? Tell me about your Curry Chicken podcast.
2: Oh, I miss it so much. It was my boy, Ricky Hickens. We used to do the podcast here when I lived here. And it was just about comic book, current events, and nerdy stuff, man. It was just... Oh, shout out to my boy Ricky Hickens.
0: All right. You identify as a blurred?
2: Yeah. Oh, yeah. I'm a big blurred. Most people don't believe it, though. So like,
0: I wouldn't have believed that.
1: No, I was just going to ask him if he played any Mahjong.
0: He's very.
2: No, I'm a big D&D guy.
0: No.
2: I got a level 9 Dark Elf Assassin.
0: He really is a blurred. He's living that blurred life.
2: I'm actually going to go to the. what is it, the Comic-Con?
0: Yeah.
2: In Tampa this weekend?
0: Yeah.
2: Yeah, I'm going Saturday. So I'm going to get my nerd on.
0: Man, destroying the stereotypes. Okay. I would never in a million years have looked at you and said, that's a blurred right there. Yeah. Damn, that's cool. We played D&D growing up, but there was nothing cool about it then. It was just a bunch of, you know, a bunch of nerds out in the courtyard.
2: You know what it is, man? I think those people are in charge of things now. So
0: that is true.
2: I grew up watching a lot of anime and stuff. So, like, in the black community, it was, like, very... As big as it was, it's very not talked about, and now it's just big
0: everywhere.
2: Everybody's like, well, black, what do you even know? Black people like, yeah, we love anime.
0: Is there a black anime? Is there a black anime?
2: Oh, I wish they would.
0: Yeah.
2: I think there's a couple people who want to make one, but it's just, in order to be considered anime, you need to be over from Japan.
1: Yeah.
2: And that's the only thing that, so Japan holler at us.
0: Yeah.
2: Let's make one.
0: Yeah. My son was way into anime and maybe watched some stuff, and we got into that, oh my God, the Death Note or whatever.
2: Oh, that's which a good is one.
0: Really, really good. Like some of the story, like it's easy to dismiss it and go,
2: it's
0: that's
2: a cartoon.
0: Meaningless nerd stuff as a cartoon. But like some of the stuff deals with some really metaphysical implications, which is cool.
2: My favorite thing right now is on TikTok is to watch girlfriends watch anime for the first time. And they're literally looking at their boyfriend like, you watched this at 13 years old, and this is why you don't cry anymore.
0: Like,
2: you've been heartbroken many times.
0: Oh, yeah. Attack on Titan. That was another good one.
2: Yeah.
0: Oh, dude, that's some good stuff.
2: Yeah.
0: JJ, I appreciate
2: you. Anime.
0: Oh, you need to. It'll get you in touch with your emotions. Mm-hmm. And then make some blanime. Okay.
1: All right.
0: JJ Curry will be at the Side Splitters in Wesley Chapel tomorrow, 7:30, Friday, 7:30, Saturday, 7 and 9:30. And he'll be headlining the inaugural Just Call Mo Comedy Jam next Saturday, August 8th. Early show and benefits the Down Syndrome Association of Tampa Bay. You're an awesome dude. Thank you very much for being here.
2: Man. Thank you guys so much for having me.
0: Dude, absolutely. Keep being you.
2: Thank you.
0: And JoJo and I, we'll be right back.
2: Bye, guys.
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14: Reincarnated. I was stargazing. Life goes on. I need a heart.

0: even people who say they hate rap music have at least one rap song that they could like.
1: Oh, of course.
0: They just haven't found it yet. If you're not racist. Like, if you're racist and you just hate everything associated with black culture, you're probably not going to find a rap song that you enjoy. But even if you like country music, especially modern country music, they are dipping their boot into the hip-hop river, if you will.
1: Yeah.
0: Squabble up. I remember when Beastie Boys first came on the scene, and it was, you know, there wasn't a lot of rap music yet. And the white people, fellow honkies, who had not yet been indoctrinated into hip-hop, who hadn't been following, you know, LL and Run DMC and whatnot, Fight for Your Art to Party came out, and all of a sudden the jocks, everybody was like,
1: Oh,
0: hell yeah! And, thank God the Beastie Boys evolved. Some of those people never did. It's a weird feeling knowing that the Beastie Boys' most popular song that got so many people to love them or love that song is, in my opinion, their worst song.
1: Yes, I've heard you say that before.
0: Yeah, but without that song, the world might not know about Beastie Boys, so it's really just a kind of a weird double-edged sword.
1: But I think that's the majority of what
0: popular
1: that
0: music.
1: Earworm. Like, oh. I think it's that's what gets people. And I feel like they may have played into it a little bit more with that particular track.
0: That is a great observation. Earworms are awesome. I the biggest earworm in the history of music for me is a song that I probably haven't heard in the last 10 years, thank God, maybe even 15 years. And when it was popular, it was literally everywhere. You couldn't go to a grocery store, a mall, anywhere without hearing. I almost hesitate to play it because
1: I'm ready.
0: Oh, man. Are you sure?
1: Yeah. Am I going to know it?
0: Oh, yes. Oh, okay. Oh, my God. Everybody knows it. And everybody probably hasn't heard it in about 15 years, which they're very grateful for. So I would like to apologize for infecting your ear with this earworm. And if you'd like to tell us a better earworm, which would basically be any song, 800-771-1025, as we fill in for John Senning and Dizzy on Senning's show. I'm very sorry, Tampa Bay. I'm sorry to J.J. Curry if he's listening in the Currymobile, headed back to Curryland. I apologize to anyone in the office who may be listening at their desk, which is no one. They don't listen. But here, from 2010, a song that defined the word ubiquitous, meaning it was everywhere. I'm so sorry. I'm sorry, Joj. Sorry, Mom, that you gave birth to a monster that would play this on the radio.

0: Could you believe I still have a physical reaction to this song? Like, I was doing fine. I was very grateful to be alive and happy to be here with you. And the minute that came on, I hate everyone and everything.
1: Twitching.
0: I'm going to the mall.

earworms. Like song, like I think I have one. And it sticks in my head, and I don't know if it sticks in everyone's head. It's a song written by one of the most talented individuals ever on the planet and performed by someone else.

0: Radio kills songs. And we are radio, I guess, and therefore we are killing songs. But this is another one of those earworms that I don't know what comes first. The song getting popular on the radio and then it getting stuck in everyone's head? Or does the song go on the radio because it can get stuck in everyone's head? I don't know.
1: I wonder if that's how they, like,
0: test it?
1: Yes.
0: To see, like, if people keep a week later.
1: Yeah.
0: I don't know, but that Hey Soul Sister.
1: Oof.

0: This Saturday at 5, please come on out to Riverview. I've never been to Riverview before, I don't think. I've probably been near it and through it, but I don't think I've ever stopped. I will be at the Taco Dirty. I will be your line server, your celebrity line server, air quotes. And I will be serving up the Garabole or anything you order. You don't have to get the Garabole. I would because I'm me. But the Garabole and then Taco Dirty. Thank you so much to Jay and everyone at Chicho Restaurant Group. They will be matching the day's sales. And they will be donating it to Bay It Forward, my 501c3. So thank you to those guys. I'd love to see y'all out there. I don't know what the hell else there is to do in Riverview, but if there is anything, I'll be sticking around. I don't know, maybe travel over to Gibson. I call it Gibson.
1: Oh, okay. I've just been saying it wrong all these years.
0: I don't know why I'm whispering this, but are the Carney folk still in Gibsonton?
1: So here's what I was going to say. Uh-huh. I feel like you should be careful. I feel like a lot of the crime that I see like from the HCSO Instagram and stuff. And it's always like Riverview.
0: Okay.
1: I feel like down that way. So
0: out and come strapped.
1: Lock your car doors and just pay attention to your surroundings.
0: Thank you. I'm always situationally aware.
1: Hey there, Delilah.
0: Oh my God. Great one. Mm. Oh, although I can now associate that with a good memory because the little girl named Delilah who was dying in the hospital and they came in, you know, playing it. And then she unplugged her life support machine right in front of them. She was like, beep. They're like,
1: this
0: oh
1: is all
0: God,
1: I needed. I could die happy.
0: This backfired. Hello there. It's Setting Show. She's JoJo. My name is Drew. What's yours?
2: My name is Brian.
0: Did you say brain?
2: Brian.
1: Brian.
0: Oh, sounded like brain, sir.
2: Well, gotta speak English better, I guess.
0: Well, no, you're fine. You're fine. What is it that we can do for you, brain? Whoa, guy, what? Like, hold on. I'm just gonna put you. I gotta put you on a quick timeout. I don't want to ever say that I understand profanity on the radio.
1: Is it me? I feel like I'm a curse.
0: Both calls pointed at you have dropped F-bombs today. I would just like the record to reflect.
1: That's my favorite words.
0: And one of mine as well. But I can understand and excuse when someone gets fired up. Like the guy who called to rat out where your daughter goes to school.
1: Yeah.
0: And I called him out on it. I angered him. And therefore, I understand why he dropped the F-bomb. It was out of anger. This mumble-mouth, mush-head idiot, no offense, brain, this mumble-mouth, mush-head idiot just said it like it was an adjective. Like, yeah, this effing
2: you know who I am.
0: I don't know who you are. I don't want to know who you are. I hope I never...
2: you don't want to know who I am.
0: No, honestly, I don't say things I don't mean. I don't want to know who you are.
1: I don't care who
0: you are, and I don't want to know who you
2: JoJo,
0: are.
2: JoJo, I'm not black. I'm sorry. So.
1: Oh, that's okay.
0: Well, that's just one of your many flaws, I'm sure.
1: Equal opportunity employer. Yeah.
0: You act like that would be the deciding factor on why JoJo wouldn't date you. Not your single-digit IQ, not your inability to articulate, but the fact that you're a Caucasoid.
2: My inability to articulate? Remember, you called me a 20-year-old gay kid.
0: Are you?
2: Do you remember that?
0: No, I clearly don't remember anything about you.
2: I'm 40. I'm 42.
0: Said it again, you idiot. Stop saying the F word.
1: Oh, my God.
0: Stop it. Just cut it out. Hello there. It's Setting Show. How may we help you?
3: Hey, Drew. Hey, JoJo.
0: Hi. What's your name?
3: This is Dwayne.
0: Hi, Dwayne.
3: How about Dwayne the Bathtub, I'm Drowning? I used to always get that one.
1: That's one of my favorites.
3: Hey, I got a good elimination for you.
0: Okay.
3: How about the guys that drive the big trucks, like pickup trucks, with the black smoke that always comes out the back? And also the guys that drive the Camaros and Mustangs that have the super loud exhaust and scare the poop out of you when they drive by you.
0: So what you're saying is you got a problem with real ass men. That's what you're saying.
3: Well, I was actually going to say that would help out because it would get rid of all the men with the little peckers.
0: we were talking about eliminating certain sections of people because the earth needs to get rid of half the population if we are to survive. But I got no problem with dude with big trucks. They look cool. I'm sorry, man. And if they emit smoke, they emit smoke.
1: Yeah, I mean... The less that we have, I guess, the less pollution. Maybe that's where he was going with that.
0: Oh, no, I think he was talking about he only wants guys around with big hogs, and I think you know why that is. He's a size queen in his butt.
1: Do we put in people that like leave pets in the car?
0: Yes.
1: And just is outside chained up and
0: yes.
1: like don't
0: yes.
1: just eliminate those monsters?
0: Yes. Okay. Anyone who has shown unkindness towards animals.
1: Yes.
0: In fact, anyone who doesn't like dogs. Well, okay, that's a
1: I mean,
0: stretch.
1: I'm fine with that, but yes.
0: We've all said things in the heat of an argument with our partner that we didn't fully mean, says this article from Daily Mail.
1: Okay.
0: You can't put the genie back in the bottle once it's out there. These are 10 marriage-ending sentences you should never, ever, ever say to your partner. 800-771-1025. I'll try to use them in an argument with you.
1: Oh, okay, great.
0: We're a married couple, Joge.
1: All right.
0: Been married 11 years.
1: It's a good amount of time.
0: 11 blissful years.
1: We know each other well.
0: We do. But lately, whether it's through your own dissatisfaction, my inadequacies, whatever, we're starting to get at each other's throats and bicker a little bit.
1: It happens.
0: It does.
1: Okay.
0: And so I came home from work. And you looked at me a certain way, and I'm going to try to use two of these marriage-ending statements in the same argument.
1: I looked at you the wrong way, or I looked at you...
0: The wrong way.
1: Oh.
0: Like, you're not looking at me like ooh, let's get in bed, but like
1: what are you doing?
0: Yeah, like, all right. What's with that look?
1: What look?
0: That look.
1: It's my face.
0: No, I know your face, okay? And when I come home and I get that look after a hard day of work of providing for you and our 8 children, 8 is enough, I don't want to see that look.
1: Well, maybe me taking care of the house for these 8 children that you wanted.
0: Like that's a job. Yeah, I'm out there. I got a real job.
1: Like that's a job?
0: Yeah, I'm talking into a microphone. I'm slaving over a hot microphone for 6 hours at a time while you sit back and eat bonbons and put your feet up on the Barco lounger taking care of those snide little rugrats that pretty much take care of themselves. This is all your fault. That's the first one. I don't think that's necessarily a relationship. Is this is all your fault a relationship breaker?
1: Well, I think it depends on the situation.
0: I guess. This is all
1: your fault. I
0: mean,
1: if I did something and it was my fault, then you would be in the right to say that it was all my fault. If I broke a pipe that made the house flood.
0: That would be all your fault.
1: That would be all my fault.
0: Yeah. So I think that one is rather benign. The next one, though, this is one thing one should never say to one's partner. If you want your relationship to last... There's something wrong with you. Like,
1: I'd be like, yeah, I married you.
0: Oh, damn, snap. I know there are things wrong with me. So if Sarah would say there's something wrong with you, I'd be like, it's about damn time you figured out what the rest of the world already knew.
1: That's
0: duh.
1: What I always say. I'm like, obviously.
0: Yeah.
1: Well aware.
0: Yeah. Who wants to be normal?
1: Yeah. And you're just discovering this?
0: 800-771-1025. Corey Puckett in the YouTube chat, always an all-star. She is on the Mount Rushmore of YouTube chatters. Saying you're looking at me the wrong way already sounds like a marriage-ending statement, which is absolutely true. Two people, by the way, Flats Junkie and Gershie, both of whom we love,
1: yes,
0: touched on one that I was thinking of, comparing the lady to her mom. Flats Junkie said, you're acting like your mother. And Gershie said, calm down. You're acting crazy like your mom. In my most recent failed marriage, things were already over, but we were still living together. She was seeing somebody else. I was seeing somebody else, but we were trying to make it work for the kid. And I said, I said something comparing her to her mother, and I still regret it to this very day.
1: But that must mean her mom is a jerk.
0: Well,
1: because my mom's pretty awesome. So if you told me I was acting like my mom, I'd be like, okay.
0: Yeah. If someone said that to me, I don't know if my mom's listening right now, so I'm going to leave that one. 800-771-1025 is the number. Welcome to Sending Show. She's JoJo. I'm Drew. Who are you?
4: Christopher.
0: Hi. What's up?
4: What's up, man?
0: Hi.
4: I just want to say you're the thing. I could do better.
0: Meaning you could do better than the person that you're with?
4: Yeah.
0: Oh, yeah.
1: That would.
0: Yeah, like you better
1: That's
0: be ready
1: a good one.
0: To get a. You better already have a divorce attorney if you're going to bust out with "I could do better than you."
4: Oof. That's what I was thinking.
0: Yeah, for sure. The C word, not see you next Tuesday, but the C word that women hate being called is this. Oh, that's a commercial. Crazy.
1: Oh.
0: Crazy.
1: I mean, I am.
0: But we all are.
1: Yeah.
0: I mean, it was the great philosopher Seal who said, we're never going to survive unless we get a little crazy.
1: That's exactly right.
0: Unless.
1: I know. I was just going to let him slide.
0: Thanks. I appreciate that. But you shouldn't have. I'm a mumble mouth prick like that idiot who called before. 800-771-1025 is our number. Good afternoon. Sending show. Who are you?
5: Hi, it's Curtis, man. How you doing, Drew?
0: Hey, Curtis. Very well. Hi. What's up, dude?
5: So I've been in a relationship for going on 11 years this October.
0: Congrats.
5: And a couple weeks ago, we were in an argument, and she said, you only know what I let you know about me, but you don't know me at all.
1: Oh, boy.
5: And I was like, dog, after 11 years, that's kind of wild to say, but it's wild. Out there now, and now I don't know how to feel.
0: Wow, that is a tough one to come back from. Because, we're men. Very, very little can probably get to us on an emotional level like that. But if you feel like someone's been selling you a different version of themselves intentionally, I would sit down and just go, well, let's get to know you then. What am I missing out on? You've been portraying a version of yourself. Who the hell are you? You know, and maybe,
5: exactly.
0: Maybe that can help you peel away some of the layers and really get down to the nitty gritty, if you will, about what you should love about each other or not, you know?
1: Did you?
5: Good point.
1: Did you do that?
0: Thank you. Yeah. Oh. Did you where'd you go from there?
1: Did you break up?
5: Bro, we're just living in this, I don't even know what to call it. A
0: limbo, a purgatory.
5: Purgatory. That's it. Yeah. So I think the kids are going to be gone this weekend. So it might be time to maybe air it out a little bit, try to get some understanding as to what that means. You know what I mean?
0: I do know what you mean. And look, use this show as a springboard. Be like, look, Garabo, when he was stinking up sending show, was talking about things that couples shouldn't say to each other. And I called to talk about what we went through because I just now feel like I don't even know who you are. And then she goes, God, I hate that, Richard Cranium. And then you can say, yeah, me too. But let's talk about the real issue here. And then you end up talking about the real issues. Kids come back, mom and dad are in love, and boom, you ride off into the sunset, my guy.
5: I appreciate it, bro.
0: Thank you, man. Good luck. Damn, that sucks. If that were me, if she said that to me, I'd be like,
1: oh, good.
0: What you mean I don't know you, baby?
1: You never ever will.
0: If I don't know you by now.
6: If you don't know.
0: There were a couple of singers in my life that I could not believe not only were not black, but were the pastiest gingers on the planet. And that's Simply Frickin' Red and Rick Frickin' Astley.
1: Yeah, this voice.
6: All the things that we've been through.
0: Damn.
6: You should understand it like I understand you.
0: Two-hit wonder.
6: Now, girl,
0: 800-771-1025.
1: Are you an arguer?
0: No. Not anymore. In my past, yes. Very bad one.
1: Okay.
0: I would look to throw down about anything.
1: Yeah.
0: So I have been one with Sarah. We just don't argue. Like she is the easiest going person I've ever met.
1: Yeah,
0: I'm a much better version of myself when I'm with her. So no, we don't argue. I don't think we've had a fight.
1: That's what I
0: I know it's hard to believe.
1: Oh my God, that's great.
0: I would also choke on disbelief, JoJo, but it's true. Hello, who are you? I believe
7: you. Hey, Drew, this is John. Hi, JoJo.
1: Hi, John.
7: I got the worst thing to ever say to get a divorce.
0: The worst thing to ever say. So in the middle of a fight, this is like one of those immediate, call the divorce.
7: No fight.
0: Okay.
7: When you're finished making whooping and you roll over and she says, how was that? And you tell her you've had better.
0: Well, there's a few things wrong with your construct, sir. Number one, no woman is ever going to go, how was that?
1: We know it was good.
0: Right. Like, they just automatically assume that is good. So no woman's ever going to go,
1: because you on my so I know it was good.
0: Right.
1: Yeah.
0: There is tangible proof.
1: Yes.
0: Because you you're all over her. So there, you know.
1: It was good.
0: Right. Although there have been relationships where I've been in the past where I faked it. 800-771-1025. It's a little embarrassing. You got to bring Go-Gurt in the bedroom with you.
1: Oh, my God.
0: You just be like, oh!
1: I'm like, what'd you have for lunch?
0: Raspberries. Hello, it's Senning Show. She's Joj. I'm Drew. Who are you?
8: Oh, God. What's up, Drew and JoJo? This is Dan.
0: Hi, Dan. What's up?
8: So I'm in a bit of a predicament right now with my girlfriend, and I actually need some advice.
0: Oh, dude, you have come to the right place. Judge Juicy is here. I'm here, and I like to say you can't spell predicament without dickament.
8: Right. So she's actually currently living with me, basically squatting in my house. I can't remove her from the home, and I'm just trying to get her to move out is all.
0: So I'm going to assume you were in a relationship, cohabitating, things went awry, and she said, I'm just not leaving?
8: Exactly, pretty much.
0: Oh, that's rough.
1: And this place is in your name or in both of your names?
8: It's in my name.
0: Okay, that's a good sign. Does she work?
8: No.
0: Oh, that's a problem. What did she work when you got together with her? Or
8: she was. She can't hold a job, I'll say that.
0: Okay. Whew. Could you set fire to the place, and then when she runs out, then you run in with the fire extinguisher and lock the door? Be like, gotcha.
8: That's a good idea.
0: It's not a good idea. It's a terrible idea. Joj?
1: Is it allowed? Like, could you just pack her stuff up and put it outside and change the locks? I mean, I don't know.
8: I just, my conscience can't bring me to do that because I know she would essentially be homeless.
1: She doesn't have family or anybody, friends that she can go and hang with until she gets her stuff together?
8: Mm. No, not at all.
1: Oh.
0: This is rough.
1: Sounds like a her problem.
8: Exactly.
0: Yeah. Oh, man. I'm trying to think how I did it, because I dated a girl and then met my most recent ex-wife, but the girl did not want to move out of my place. P.S. She would smoke Benson and Hedges in my place because she knew I hated that. So I'd come home from work and literally smoke everywhere, and she's on the couch like, ha, ha, ha, ha. And I think eventually she stopped being a psycho and decided to move out. But you don't know how long you're going to, does she pay you rent?
8: No, not at all.
0: Does she get mail? Thank you, G.I. Joe, in the YouTube chat. Does she get mail at your place?
8: No, she does not.
1: Oh.
0: Okay.
1: So that's good, right? Because then that's not.
0: Yeah, she's got no legal right to the place.
1: Are you renting or do you own?
8: I'm a renter.
1: Great. When is your lease up?
8: Technically, it's with a family member, so I don't really have a lease, technically.
1: Oh, okay. What if you talk to them? They terminate your lease because they are going to put it on the market to sell it. You can't afford it. So you have to move out. So you move out, get a new place. Bye-bye, girl.
0: It's a good solution.
8: Right.
0: Is she how do I ask this?
8: Take her to court.
0: Yeah, you could. But if she doesn't have a pot to you know what in, then you're not going to get anything out of it. I'm trying to ask this in a delicate way. Is she a larger lady?
8: No.
0: Okay. There goes the old
1: trail. Well, tell her to start an OnlyFans then and get some money going.
0: There goes the trail of Oreos idea that I had leading to
1: that
0: the
1: front. That would have been good.
8: Yeah. We have tried that already, and it got a little too public, I'll say.
0: Okay. Man, you are in quite a predicament, I will say. I'll tell you this much. Ask the Dom comes on in a scant 4 hours and 37 minutes.
1: Oh.
0: I would say that this would be a great call for him. What your legal rights are if you've got an ex, squatting in your place.
8: Hey, I appreciate the advice. I'll call you guys later.
0: There you go.
1: Oh, poor Dan.
0: There's a guy I see on Instagram. And I think he's got a television program on one of those HG. He's like a squatter buster. Have you seen him?
1: No.
0: He shows up. at places where, yeah, places where people are squatting, and he gets rid of them. But the squatters,
1: smoke them out.
0: No, he called the police on these.
1: I mean, it's crazy that they would even have rights as a squat. It's insane to me.
0: That is the thing. Like, squatters should have zero rights.
1: No.
0: And I understand protecting tenants in an acrimonious relationship with a landlord, etc. But if you can prove that you live somewhere and you can prove that people are unwelcome in your home, can you not just go home with your gun? Someone's in your home and you go, oh, my God, my life is threatened. Boom, boom, boom. Oops, let me put this Ginsu cutlery in your hand. You know?
1: Yeah.
0: Not that I would encourage anyone to break the law or set up a murder scene. But, hello there. Sending show. She's Joe. I'm Drew. Who are you?
9: Well, good afternoon. My name is John also. How are you?
0: Hello, John. Very well. Thank you.
9: Well, two things I want to address. This is a very interesting conversation. First of all,
0: thank you.
9: If you go to Riverview, you got to go up a Boyette Road and go down that. It's very beautiful. It's very unexpected area, but it's a very pretty area. Go down by Grady Lake,
0: oh,
9: right off of 301 and Boyette. You'll enjoy it.
0: Thank you. What's that road again?
9: Boyette.
0: Boyette, sure would be good to put these nuts all over your face. I'm sorry. Please continue.
9: I'm sorry. That's okay. And then go down by Fishhawk and just drive around that area. It's beautiful. I'm telling you.
0: Oh, I know where that is. Like Lithia Fishhawk area. Okay. River Hills, I think, is out that way. The golf course. I played there a couple times. So I've sniffed.
9: Yes, exactly right.
0: I've sniffed Riverview. And what view, what river exactly do you have a view of? Is that the Little Manatee River out there?
9: No, that's the Halifaya River.
0: Okay. Never seen that one before. Cool.
9: Yeah, it's there.
0: I believe
9: it goes out to the Gulf.
0: All right, nobody's on trial. All right, well, what else you got?
9: But I wanted to call up and say that, you know, when your relationship is over, when she comes over and tells you that this is a toxic relationship, you know it's done then.
0: Oh, if she uses the word toxic to describe you, your relationship, and really if she uses the word toxic at all, yeah, you got to move on.
9: Yeah, that's a terrible word.
0: It is. And it's something you should use to describe a former relationship. We've all had toxic relationships before. The 10 marriage ending sentences you should never say to your partner, even in the heat of an argument. This is all your fault. There's something wrong with you. You always ... I mean,
1: if that's marriage ending, then your marriage has more severe problems.
0: You. I was looking for the right way to say it. Conversely, the twin, you never ... Okay. Why can't you be more like? That's a rough one. Like if you were to say to a lady, like, why can't you be more like your friend Cheryl? You know,
1: why don't you get with Cheryl?
0: Yeah, that's exactly what that's going to get. I don't even know why I'm with you.
1: I don't either.
0: Why would you ever, like in the heat of an argument, if you say that to someone, you are definitely ready to let things go.
1: Yeah, you have those things locked and loaded. Like I'll argue. Like I just, for me, whatever, it's healthy to get things out.
0: Sure.
1: I'm loud. I'm not mean.
0: No way.
1: Yeah. Yeah. Oh. I'm a loud person. I'm loud. I'm not mean. I would never, like, it wouldn't cross my, I don't even know why I'm with you. I would say that in like a normal setting if I wanted to break up with you.
0: Right.
1: Like it would just, I don't know why I'm here. It wouldn't be in the heat of a moment of an argument because I would have already said it to you.
0: Two words that no woman ever wants to hear. Not you're crazy. Those are two other ones. But two words that no woman ever wants to hear that if you say in the heat of an argument, it will have the exact opposite effect of what you plan.
1: Yes. This

0: second girl I was engaged to, probably about 24 or 25. She was great. Everything was good. But then I realized something, and she actually told me. She's like, oh, I love the makeup sex after we have fight. She just lived a fight for like the makeup stuff. And then it actually ruined our relationship over a period of like 6 years.
1: Yeah, I can see where it would. I mean, that's a toxic pattern to get into. Yeah. Someone in the YouTube chat said, I hope you don't end up looking like your mother when you get older.
2: Oh, my God. I will shoot you between the eyes.
1: Yeah, like way.
2: Also, I mean, there's nothing wrong with my mother.
1: Right, right. Insult her and her mom.
2: Yeah.
1: I'd be like, I hope I do.
2: Well, what's wrong with my mother?
1: 800-771-1025 is our number. The final ones on the list, you're so selfish, fine, whatever, and you're just like your mother or father. I'd be like, maybe I am just like my mother. She's never satisfied. Why do we scream at each other? This is what it sounds like. When doves cry. 800-771-1025. Let's come back. I will start giving away prizes that Senning Show has, that I have, that Mike Oliveiro has been good enough to give to us, which are 4 packs of tickets to Grunge Fest next Friday night, Janice Live, sponsored by Elysian Space Dust IPA. This is going to be a huge Grunge Fest Part 2 with tributes to Pearl Jam, still alive, tributes to Alice in Chains, in a nutshell, and tributes to Foo Fighters, Foo Fight. I'm looking for threesomes gone wrong. Mm. And that is most threesomes. It is a perfect example of, in your head or on pornography, the fantasy, awesome. The reality, rarely awesome. Usually quite tragic. We'll get into that next.
3: 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Well, you may think it, but we say it. 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

0: I don't like the term guilty pleasure because I don't think you should be guilty about anything that finds you pleasure unless you're into kids. You should feel very guilty about that. But I'm not comfortable with the fact that I love this song. Therefore, it's a guilty pleasure.
1: Honey, why you crying? Is everything okay?
0: It's a garbage song.
1: Gotta whisper cause I can't be too loud.
0: That rocks ass balls, am I right?
1: Oh well, my girl's in the next room. Sometimes I wish she was you.
0: Oh, that's a marriage ender right there. Sometimes I wish she was you.
2: Oh my God.

0: potential courtesan or a mistress if you said, girl, you make it hard to be faithful. I would think a lady would take that as a compliment.
1: Yeah.
0: I mean, I'm not looking to spew that to anybody. 800-771-1025 is our number. I think I recognize this phone number, Joanne.
1: Oh.
0: Hello?
2: Hey, how you guys doing today?
0: I was wrong. I couldn't have been more wrong. We're great, sir. How are you doing?
2: I'm doing all right, man. I don't know if I'm late to the party, but the calm down thing. So I was told that if a woman throws all your things down when she's not calm, like to kick you out of the house, throws all your things out, that it's still not done. But if she folds everything up and is very calm about having you pick your stuff up and it's all calmly folded up, nice and neat, then it's completely over.
0: That makes sense because, like, anyone in a fit of anger can throw someone's entire wardrobe out a window. But if you take the time to fold everything, there is something cold and calculated about that. You know, you, sir, I'm sure you don't know this, but you have a number that is very similar to Jacob Two Times, and that's who I thought it was on the phone. So it was quite alarming to hear your voice thinking I was talking to Jacob. I expected a, hi, JoJo, I love you so much, JoJo. Yeah.
1: Nope, he doesn't love me.
0: But it turns out you don't love JoJo at all. What did she do to you, guy?
2: Not much, nothing at all.
0: There you go. Well, listen, thank you for the phone call, my good man. Have a great day, okay?
2: Yes, sir. Have a good one, guys.
0: Thank you. Jesus, that was such a moment.
1: That was funny.
0: I thought for sure I was going to put him on out here. Hello?
1: Oh, it was like a long dramatic pause, too. I was like, oh, here he comes.
0: Nope, not him. Hello there. Who are you?
3: Oh, my God. Oh, my God. Drew Garabo. Oh, my God.
0: Said no one ever.
3: Hey, sorry. This is Sean. I just wanted to say
0: are you
3: that
0: okay?
3: Hinders. I am okay. All that right. Was just my terrible Jacob impression. I apologize.
0: Oh, that was supposed to be Jacob. Oh, wow. That was so terrible. We didn't even know who you were supposed to be.
3: Yeah, no, yeah.
0: Because Jacob's never said, oh, my God. He says, oh, my gosh. He respects our Lord.
3: Oh, my gosh. Okay.
0: So you still all don't right, sound like right. him. You just sound like some dildo. No offense.
3: Oh, no. No offense taken.
0: Okay,
3: good. Well, anyway, Hinder is underrated. That's all I wanted to say, dog.
0: Sir, there's no such thing as underrated. There's no such thing as overrated. Everything is rated exactly as it should be. Sometimes, and I read this in a piece by the great author Chuck Klosterman, nothing is overrated, nothing is underrated. Bands we love that don't get the popularity that we think they should, we go, oh, they're underrated. Bands that get more popularity than we think they should, we go, oh, they're overrated. They're neither. The market will determine the popularity and success of any art form or any artist, right? What's your favorite band, guy, other than Hinder?
3: Hinder is not my favorite band. My favorite bands are My Chemical Romance and Dillinger Escape Plan.
0: Okay, so Dillinger Escape Plan, somewhat underneath the radar, you would probably look at them and go, damn, that's an underrated band because you love them. But in actuality, if they were underrated, then more people would have found out about them and made them more popular. I couldn't tell you one song by them. I know the name of the band, but I couldn't tell you one. So in other words, there's no such thing as overrated or underrated. Like Nickelback. Oh, Nickelback's overrated. They're not. There are millions of people. And this is
1: otherwise.
0: Hard to believe, who love Nickelback, yeah. who purchased Nickelback albums and Nickelback concert tickets. They're not overrated. I could say Forrest Gump is an overrated movie, but in my heart of hearts, I know it's not because there are a lot of people, despite my personal taste, who love Forrest Gump. There's no such thing as overrated. There's no such thing as underrated.
1: It actually makes very, very good sense.
0: Yeah, when I read it, it's one of the very few things I've ever read where a light went off in my head in this dim bulb of an attic that is my brain, and it went, blink.
1: Yep.
0: My God, that's brilliant. Yep. Nothing in the world is underrated or overrated. Food, whatever.
1: Yeah.
0: Threesomes gone wrong. There's a local story. This one was wrong from the outset, just for my own personal taste for a threesome. Mm-hmm. This one had too many dudes in it. Dwayne Galishaw, a Tampa man, has been convicted of first-degree murder.
1: Oh, boy.
0: Following a threesome that went violently wrong 3 years ago.
1: I would say so.
0: This dude was with his boyfriend, and they invited another dude over to their apartment on March Harbor Place. I don't know where that is. Mm-mm. For a sexual encounter. I imagine they probably met him through an application called Grindr that dudes use to meet other dudes.
1: Okay.
0: And it all unfolded on April 19th, 2023, when Galishaw went into a bedroom while his boyfriend and the other man were together. Look, you have to communicate about boundaries before the threesome starts. Here is what would turn me on. Here is what is unacceptable. And you have to adhere to those boundaries. If you don't talk about it, people are just going to do what feels good. And then if you feel a certain way, that's on you for not saying, hey, I'd really rather you not touch him or her. And I'd rather not you do this with her. And I'm not going to touch you. You got to talk about these things.
1: Yeah. I mean, I feel like, and I haven't read all of it, but I would assume that if you're not in there, the three of you, then it's technically not a threesome. And
0: correct.
1: You're just doing your own thing.
0: That's correct.
1: Yeah.
0: And this dude probably went to get a snack, maybe a little Nestle Quick. And then he goes back in the bedroom and is like, oh, and then the guy's like, uh-oh, grabbed a gun, pointed at his boyfriend.
1: Which is
0: so weird.
1: Okay.
0: And then shot the other dude in the head. Doesn't say which head. But that's a mess right there. The boyfriend runs into a bedroom, locks the door, called 911. Galishaw continues shooting.
1: Oh my God.
0: Sending bullets through the closed door. The bullets went into another apartment and injured a 73-year-old woman.
1: Oh my God. She's just in there playing Mahjong.
0: That's exactly it. I really messed up the tease before the break. I should have said, coming up next, I'm going to tell you how a 73-year-old lady got injured in an all-male threesome. Boom. Hello there. It's Sending Show. My name is Drew. She's JoJo. Who are you?
4: Hey, this is Cody. How are you guys today?
0: Hi, Cody. Very well. Thanks for asking, man. Appreciate it. What's up?
4: Of course, man. Nothing much. And on the subject of threesomes gone awry.
0: Yes.
4: Oh, man, I don't even know how to appropriately frame this with the radio limitations.
0: Let me coach you, all right? You just you take us down the road, and I'll gently coach if I hear language that is unfit for the airwaves.
4: All right, sounds good. So we're in Ybor.
0: No, I'm just kidding.
4: It's a dirty place. I know.
0: Disgusting.
4: So, yeah, you know, long night of drinking with my girlfriend and our, you know, close friend. And the two of them had, like, you know, hooked up in the past. And, you know, so, like, night's going along and they're getting off.
0: Okay, wait, I'm sorry. Just let me rewind a little bit. You and your girlfriend are in Ybor. Was this a girl that you saw or a dude that you saw?
4: No. Like, so me and my girlfriend are there with our, like, our mutual friend who's
0: okay.
4: a girl.
0: Okay.
4: And then my girlfriend and her had hooked up, you know, in the past.
0: Okay. And you're cool with that?
4: Yeah. I mean, you know, we've all, I mean, I feel like my group of friends is like just a big circle of homie hoppers. So it was fine.
0: Homie hoppers.
4: But, so, you know, we end up getting back to the house. Everybody's pretty drunk. And one thing leads to another, and, you know, the threesome happens. I mean, I remember, like, flashes, like, not a whole lot. But as we, you know, we do the thing, and then we all pass out in the same bed, wake up in the morning, and there is a poop stain on the wall. And I'm...
0: Come on, man. I mean, I told you, let me coach you. You just blew through my sign. I'm a third base telling you, hold up. You can't score on that double. And you just ran right by, like, you didn't even wait till the ball was hit. You're just hauling ass for home plate.
1: Oof.
0: Whoa. Please, no stains of any type in the stories of threesomes gone wrong. You're not going to win a prize with stain stories. Thank you. Good Lord. Hello. Who are you?
5: Hi, I'm Brian.
0: Shake that one off. Hi, Brian. Good speaking with you. She's JoJo. I'm Drew. We're filling in for Sending Show.
5: Hey, guys. So I had, I'm dating a girl that's 11 years older than me. And we've been dating for like 2 years.
0: Okay.
5: And she's she's a great, great woman. But like, I don't know. I want kids, and I don't know how to like break this thing off with her, because like she's a good chick, and I wanted some advice from you guys. Maybe you could tell me how to do this like nicely.
0: So you want kids, and I'm reading between the lines and assuming your girl does not want kids.
5: She's just older than me.
0: Well, I mean, yeah, are we talking like 70 and her ovaries are all dried up?
5: Like 47 and I'm 36.
0: 47, they can still have kids.
5: Yeah, it's she's out with that.
0: Okay, so does she already have kids?
5: Yes.
0: Okay, now it's starting to make sense. So you're looking to your future, and you don't see a future with her because you want kids of your own.
5: Right.
0: Can we call her on the air and gently break the news to her?
5: No, I wouldn't want to do that.
0: Nothing says dignified like an on-air breakup.
1: I assume you've had conversations with her about this.
5: Yeah, but I mean, I also haven't, you know, told her that like it's a
1: deal breaker.
5: We don't have kids. Yeah.
0: Honestly, man, this is one of those situations where I feel like complete unbridled sincerity is probably your way to go.
1: Yeah, for sure.
0: You got to just sit her down and say, "Look, old lady, when I'm contemplating the next 10 years of my life, I don't want to be with no 60-year-old. I want some young, fertile vagina that can produce children. You know, I want someone who's got childbearing hips and childbearing ovum. And I can't impregnate you because your damn ovum, they're all dried up like the Sahara Desert. I might put it a little bit more gingerly than that, but I think you get the point."
5: Right.
0: Yeah. Good luck.
1: Sounds like he's a real wordsmith. I'm sure he'll figure it out.
0: I know. What a lucky lady. He probably just goes along with whatever she says. She probably gave him an out like a million times. Like, if you want kids, it's okay. And he's like, yeah, no, I'm good.
1: I love you.
0: I'm good. 800-771-1025. I would think that would be the type of conversation that you would have, I don't know, before you get into a serious relationship. What does your future look like? Would you like to have children? No, I would not. Great. This makes you an unfit partner for me. I will look elsewhere.
1: I will be on my way.
0: Have you heard or seen the video for the Lonely Islands three-way, the Golden Rule?
1: No.
0: Lady Gaga.
1: Oh.
0: Justin Timberlake.
1: Oh, man.
0: And that other kid, the kid with the Saturday Night Live, Andy Samberg.
1: Oh. Oh, wait, maybe I have.
0: It's not gay in a three-way.
1: Yes, I have.
0: Brilliant.
1: Yeah. So good.

0: Bartles and James.
1: Were you a wine cooler? Are you young enough or old enough to be in the wine cooler generation?
2: Oh, yeah.
1: The underage wine cooler generation?
2: Yeah. And Smirnoff.
1: It's almost like Smirnoff and Bartles and James conspired to get underage people to drink alcohol, because I've never in my life seen an actual adult drinking a wine cooler.
2: No.
1: It was strictly for those of us who underage could not handle the bitter taste of alcohol, so we needed something super fruity.
2: Yes. I feel like that's the what's old is new again. Like, that's what I feel all of these, what are they called?
1: The buzz balls?
2: Yes. And like the neutrals.
1: Oh,
2: and
1: yeah.
2: The
1: seltzers.
2: You know, yeah. The seltzers that are coming back around. They're just, you know, in cans and not those bottles or whatever.
1: Yeah.
2: But I feel like it's a very comparable thing, because if you're younger, having something that tastes a little bit better than a regular beer.
1: God, we drank so many underage wine coolers.
2: Oh, yeah.
1: Bartles and James were everything.
2: That's
1: Seagram's.
2: So funny.
1: Seagram's Golden Wine Coolers. Bruce Willis used to do the commercials for them right back before he was like super action star Bruce Willis.
2: I forgot about that.
1: Did a little song,
2: Seagram's
1: Golden
2: Wine. Yeah.
1: Seagram's Golden Wine Coolers.
2: So funny.
1: What else was in there besides wine? Like just nasty fruit juice that's high in fructose?
2: Probably. Made it taste good.
1: Ooh, it did taste good.
2: Yeah.
1: Hello there. Who are you?
2: Felt so cool.
1: I know.
3: Hello.
1: Look how adult I am. Oh, I'm doing great. Thank you. My name is Drew. She's JoJo. What's yours?
3: Crystal.
1: Hi, Crystal. What's up?
3: Nothing. I was going to call about the threesome.
1: Yes, ma'am. Threesome's gone wrong. What happened to you?
3: So, I had a threesome, and I got pregnant with the guy that was with the other girl.
1: Oh no.
2: Boy.
1: So, you were the third, if you will,
3: in a
1: threeta.
3: Yep.
1: And she was okay with him raw-dogging you?
3: I didn't realize what was happening, because obviously alcohol was happening going.
1: Wow.
3: And yeah, I lost a baby, unfortunately, but they broke up. It was a whole thing, but yes.
1: Did he hit you up like once? We could ask the same thing. Once everything got worked out in an unfortunate way, did he hit you up and be like, "Yo, I'm not with her anymore. You know, let me give another shot at that thing."
3: Nope.
1: Just
3: very good.
1: Moved on.
3: I just stopped talking to him.
1: All right. Thank you. No further questions. I
2: guess that worked out the way it was supposed to.
1: Yeah, things do. I was in a situationship with a girl a long 90s in the crazy days of ecstasy, and we had talked for a while about a third. She had never done it before. I had only done it limitedly, and so we're all partying one night. There's another girl there. We're like, this is great, awesome, let's go abscond to the bedroom. We absconded to the bedroom. In the middle of it, the girl I was in the situationship, not a relationship, mind you, the girl I was in a situationship with was like, "I can't do this." Like, what do you mean you can't do this? She's like, I just can't. I can't watch you do anything with her. I'm like, but we're not. Okay. All right. We're all blowing up. Like, I can't watch you. So I'm like, all right. You guys just, you know, didn't do that. And I'll just work on you or whatever. And then she's like,
2: work on you.
1: Right. Well, you know. And she's like, I'm sorry. I can't do this either. And she runs out of the room. And me and the other girl are just like, what do we do?
2: We just keep going, yeah?
1: We figured it out.
2: Yeah.
1: Hello, who are you?
2: Did you impregnate her?
4: Hey, what's going on? Drew this book from North Mississippi.
1: Dude, it's so good to hear your voice again. I always love hearing from you, my man. What's going on?
4: Not much. I heard y'all talking about the wine cooler. Hey.
1: I will tell you, Buck, my black friends and I in high school, that's all we would, literally all we would drink. You go out with your white boyfriends and they're all like, yeah, Bush beer, woo! But man, you hang with my black friends, it was always wine coolers, always.
4: Man, you can't forget about the OG Boone Farm.
1: Oh, dude, that was Boone's Farm and Mogan David 2020, the world called it Mad Dog. You know, Thunderbird, Ripple, all those good things. Oh, that sweetness, that grape, man.
4: A lot of people to this day don't know what MD stand for. They still think it's stand for Mad Dog.
1: No sir, I'm a cultured individual. I know that it was Mogan David for sure. I would call it that back in the day when everybody's like Mad Dog 2020. I'm like, you mean the sophisticated and refined Mogan David 2020 vision? You're the man. Really good to hear from you again, brother.
4: Yes sir. Y'all have a great day.
1: You too, man. Thank you. I love his voice. I love everything
2: about
1: him. You know about the Mad Dog?
2: I'd know about Mad Dog.
1: That would give you like, they always said when you do acid, like you see trails and whatever. I never experienced that. But with Mad Dog, I definitely experienced like trails. Like people would be walk. It was disgusting. Ooh, Joge, we're live in the studio. Oh my God, we're going to get one.
2: I love this so much.
1: Hello. Come on, please. Person, Eric. Hello. Oh, lately, it's just been this. There's nothing there. I think they figured out that.
2: But what is the point of calling you then?
1: Well, I think my goal, they figured out that my goal in life is to mess with people, so they'll just call and not say anything.
2: I can't believe you're not on a do not call list.
1: I should be. All right, let's go over some news stories. We call it John's Joints. A local mall prepared to bite the dust. Mm. Fauci takes the fifth. Mm. And you're on Senning Show.
0: Yeah, don't forget about the Zima, Drew, back in the 90s.
2: Zima, yeah, we did that too.
1: Thank you, Rob.
2: Of
1: yes.
2: course he knows.
1: Zima, the clear, weirdly almost tastes like Sprite.
2: Yeah.
1: It was a malt liquor too, right?
2: I believe so.
1: And the least masculine thing, like all of our drinks underage, I'm just going to say it, so gay.
2: Yes.
1: Like Malibu rum and pineapple juice. I drank Midori Sours.
2: Ooh, everybody drank Midori Sours.
1: Really?
2: Yeah.
1: That green water.
2: Because I guess because it masks the alcohol flavor. When you're first drinking, you don't want it to taste like anything.
1: Southern Comfort and Mountain Dew.
2: I don't know that I ever did that.
1: Ugh.
2: Is it gross? It kind of sounds good.
1: It's sweet.
2: Oh, well, that's why. Yeah. Sweet. Yep, Zima with those blue labels.
1: It looked like that Pepsi Zero. Remember that? Clear Pepsi. Remember that stuff?
2: I bet you those ribbed bottles were used for more than just drinking Zima.
1: I bet you're right. Hello there. Welcome to Senning Show. She's JoJo. I'm Drew. Who are you?
5: Eddie.
1: Hello, Eddie.
5: How you doing?
1: Really good. Thank you. What's up?
5: Got a little story about the MD 2020 when I was 16.
1: Hell yeah.
5: That stuff was so bad that my buddies and I were at Clearwater Beach. We drank the MD 2020. Oof. I blacked out. Apparently, when I woke up the next morning, my dad told me that I went to jail.
2: Oh.
5: Because I was running up and down the hotel there, all through the floors, saying I was the police.
1: Oh, no. You mean like Stuart Copeland and Andy Summers and Sting?
5: Oh, yeah, probably something like that. But
1: there you go. Like running up and down. I can't stand losing. I can't. The only cigarette I've ever smoked in my entire life was after Mad Dog 2020. High school.
2: That'll do it.
1: Yeah, there was a girl named Meredith that I wanted to get with. She was a smoker. She's like, here, you should have a cigarette. I'm like, I totally should. Hello there. Who are you? True story.
6: OMJ.
1: What's up, old man John?
6: Hey, Joe, what's the word?
1: Thunderbird.
6: What's the price?
1: Twice as nice.
6: 30 twice.
1: Damn it.
6: Who drinks the most?
1: Who drinks the most?
6: Yeah.
1: Space Ghost, Coast to Coast.
6: Cullen folks.
2: He's got it all wrong.
1: Joe, did he just say colored folks?
2: I thought he said current.
1: Do you mean like C-U-R-R-A-N-T, like the fruit that is similar to a date? Because that's, I'm just going to choose to believe so I don't think less of old man John from now on.
2: I don't know what he's
1: I'm
2: saying.
1: So glad I didn't even know that one. Like, I feel like growing up in South Orlando, I knew most racist tropes. I am so proud of myself for not knowing who drinks the most.
2: Oh, yeah. I have no idea what any of that was.
1: Current folks.
2: Yeah.
1: Hello. It's Senning Show.
7: What's up, Drewski? It's Jose, Walmart Jose.
1: Hey, what's up, Walmart Jose? How you living, B?
7: What? What's up, JoJo?
2: Oh, hi.
7: Yeah, Jose.
2: Yeah, not Jose.
1: Not Jose.
2: Got it.
7: No. Hey, remember Tequiza from back in the 90s?
1: Oh, it was like tequila. Good. Wait, what was Tequiza? Because I do remember it, but was it a beer that like was like tequila?
7: Yes. It was made by Anheuser-Busch.
2: Oh, my God. Tequiza. Yes.
1: Tequiza, a discontinued flavored malt beverage and pale lager that was brewed by Anheuser-Busch, combined lager beer with blue agave nectar. I just love saying things wrong.
7: Yes.
1: Oh, man.
2: We need to bring that back. I would love a tequiza right now on the beach.
1: Tequiza on the beach. All right, news stories.
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0: Senning Show. I did speak by text, so I guess that's not speaking, with John last night and this morning. He appreciates all your well wishes. He'll return here Tuesday. He and Danielle are enjoying, well, I wouldn't say enjoying. He and his beautiful wife are leaning on each other to get through a very difficult time. Do you think it's worse if you know that something like this is coming because your dog has health issues? Or do you think it's worse if it just happens suddenly out of nowhere? What would be like the least traumatic situation?
1: I mean, for me,
0: the
1: sudden quickness of any death, I think, is more traumatic, where I don't have time to make peace with it. I don't have time to make peace with the person or the pet. I find that more difficult for me.
0: Yeah. I've lost 3 cats, and 2 of them were completely unexpected. They just one day were healthy and the next day were not.
1: Yeah.
0: And then their mother, Pumpkin, stayed with me until she was 20, 21. But that was a long time coming. Like, she got diabetes. I had to inject her with insulin. When you know it's coming, John and Danielle took Brody to, like, cool places where he could run around because they knew that his time was not long. So they were able to kind of provide great experiences for him where he could have fun and run around and stuff. So I think,
1: yes,
0: I hope that made it a little bit easier for my friends rather than the sudden passing, which would just be, you're just standing there going like, oh my God, what the hell?
1: You don't get to hold on to those memories of those beach days or those whatever trips that you were able to take. I think it definitely helps me anyway with the grieving process.
0: Isn't it kind of cool, the power of radio, that so many people care about a dog that they've never met, that they never will meet, that they don't even know, because of John's ability to connect with an audience, his ability to be so charismatic. That's so friggin' awesome. Yes. Like, I love this medium so much, more than television, more than film, more than anything. Most of us get to be our true, authentic selves. There are people who play a role on the radio, but they don't last long, because I think if you're going to have a career, you're going to be yourself. Otherwise, why? Like,
1: but there's nothing else like this.
0: Correct.
1: What we do here at The Bone.
0: Yeah. Yeah, you're right.
1: So that in and of itself, the way that we're able to talk to, hang out with, be part of things with our people. I mean, it's just, and also them to get to know us, is why we are nominated for a Marconi Award.
0: That is pretty special. Yeah. 102.5 The Bone has been nominated for a nationwide award, the Marconi Award, named after, of course, Kraft Marconi and cheese. and we are up for the for best news talk station in the country, which is just huge. And credit goes to Mike Olivero, who writes out the nominations, because he really dresses it up and makes us look like we're a lot better than we actually are.
1: That's fact.
0: But we do monumental events in the area.
1: Yes.
0: We have a bond with the people who support us, and there's just no place I'd rather be. I'm going on my 16th year here now, which is just
1: crazy.
0: I still feel like the new guy in town.
1: But this station, it is an anomaly of what we do and how we do it, and then the level of community service that you all do for everybody all year long. It's not one big event, you know, it's all year long, hundreds of events that you guys do.
0: So, yeah.
1: I mean, it's remarkable, but yes, I think it allows those listening to feel connected to you guys.
0: Yeah. And I have to say, it was very touching when my mom told me to thank people who said nice things and commented nice things, both for the nice things that they said about her, and she wanted to thank people for supporting her son and helping her son live the life of his dreams, which is just beautiful. You know, I strive to make my parents proud. I never really prioritized that growing up, and the results showed it. But now all I want to do is make my mom and dad proud, and I try to act in such a way except when dickheads call.
1: I mean, you're almost there.
0: Hey, I'm getting there. I could be a real Richard Cranium sometimes. all right, so let's talk about some news stories. First, I don't know what to say about Anthony Fauci taking the fifth on the stand. I don't know what's really going on in this country. I don't know what gain of whatever research. Like, was COVID a psyop? Was COVID really a pandemic? Was the vaccine really effective? Did Fauci actually cause COVID? I will never know any of these answers.
1: No one will.
0: Exactly. Everyone wants to take a side and go, oh, this dude had evil intentions. And then the people who support him go, no, no, it's the Republic. They're all scumbags. All of them, Democrats, Republicans, all of our elected officials beyond a local level are corrupt, are scumbags, they are self-serving, and they are looking to line their own pockets and serve their own interests at the price of the American people.
1: And it's nothing new.
0: No, it's always been
1: It didn't just
0: like
1: start with COVID. I mean, there have been so many things that you don't know about that have transpired, Democrat, Republican, for decades.
0: Yeah, you're exactly
1: right.
0: In
1: political parties. I mean, that's why you got to start. That's why I try to tell people, like, you get so mad at the presidents and you start with your local people. What you can control and what really affects you is right here in your own backyard.
0: Yes. And those, in my opinion, are the only uncorrupted and uncorruptible politicians, the one who serve locally and don't have any aspirations above the local level. Because the minute you even go up to state senator or governor or whatever, you start taking money from special interest groups, you become compromised, and you are no longer trustworthy. And the reason we're talking about that, obviously, is because Anthony Fauci had to testify today. Rand Paul is threatening contempt of court charges because Fauci declined to answer any questions, exercising his Fifth Amendment, which is your right not to incriminate yourself. And they're saying there could be repercussions. Fauci was, of course, pardoned by Joe Biden, which in itself seems pretty weird.
1: Yeah.
0: We're never going to get the answer. All I know is COVID permanently messed us up. It drew lines like among us. There were the people who were like, well, if you don't get the vaccine, you don't care about other people. And then there'd be like, well, if you do get the vaccine, you're a sheep and we can't trust you. If you wear a mask, you're a commie. If you don't wear a mask, you want to kill everybody. My son had to forego his senior year of high school in person because of COVID. He didn't get to attend in a classroom.
1: Yeah.
0: He got the lead in a school play, and then immediately school was canceled, and it was all from home. And he doesn't have an acting career anymore. Yeah. Now, he seemed to be doing okay. Yeah. I can't imagine being a kid in the height of COVID, like having to wear a mask. Remember restaurants?
1: Oh, yeah.
0: Oh, while we show you to your table, please wear a mask. But now that you're sitting down, COVID only exists at the 5 foot altitude and up. So take off your mask. But here comes your server.
2: Hi, my name is Courtney. Can I tell you about today's special?
0: What?
2: I'd like to tell you about today's special. We got an also buco.
0: What are you saying? I don't have a mask on. Why do you?
2: Because they make us wear these.
1: Yeah.
0: Messy.
1: It's crazy.
0: Dumb.
1: Yeah, just you can take it off when you eat.
0: Right. Yeah.
1: Yeah, okay. I mean, it sucked. That was Everly. She just was starting. Well, because I had to work. So she got into a school because so many kids left school. And so they called and there was a spot open. I think she just turned one.
0: Oof.
1: And I had to just hand her off to people. I stood in a lobby through two sets of doors. And they came and they took her from me and walked down the... And I just stood in the little lobby and I cried.
0: Oh.
1: She was fine. She was great and had the best time, you know. But it was like, I didn't get to walk her in. I didn't get to... Yeah, it was awful that whole first year. I just had to hand her to somebody else to walk in.
0: You know the dumbest thing of COVID that I still think about every time I'm in Publix? The one-way aisles.
1: Oh,
0: remember,
1: my God.
0: They had the arrows where it was one way so you didn't encounter anybody coming the other way.
1: I mean, it's... You believe what we...
0: Yeah. Like you look back now and you go, what a dystopian horror movie. But that's how we were all living our lives. We had to, we had plastic plexiglass shields in here.
1: But I don't like, do they think it wasn't going to travel up and over like germs don't float or go around? Or that's what I didn't understand about so many things. It was like, okay, you can do it here, but you don't have to do it here. You can, I don't know.
0: Yeah. We, in this studio, we had to wear masks as soon as we went to break. So it's just John and me in here. We'd spend time together outside the show. We'd some joints together and exchange saliva. But while we were in here, we were okay not wearing masks while we were on the air, you know, talking with spittle flying everywhere.
1: Still talking,
0: but the second we went to break, they were monitoring us on Bone TV. And if we didn't put our masks on as soon as we went to break, someone would come in and go, better put that mask on.
1: I'm surprised anybody was even here to monitor you.
0: 800-771-1025. There was someone who used to have your role who tried to get John fired because he was not as, I know, go figure, he was not as diligent with his weekly tests as he should have been. But at least he wasn't faking his weekly test results like Dizzy was. 800-771-1025 is the number. So anyway, Fauci threatened with contempt of court.
1: I mean, we thought he was going to go right up there and just spill the beans on everything. We thought he was just going to be forthright. Is that the word?
0: Yeah, that is the word, okay. And that's a great one. What I can't figure about Tony Fauci, he was the virologist for Clinton, I think, for one of the Bushes, if not both, for Obama and for Biden and Trump. Was he, like, corrupt all along, or did, like, he saw the opportunity for COVID and got a pangolin? I don't know. I didn't even know what a pangolin was before damn COVID.
1: Did they all want COVID all along and it just took this long to come to fruition?
0: Great question. We'll never know.
1: Never.
0: Hi, it's John's Joints. She's JoJo. I'm Drew. We're filling in for Sending Show. Who are you?
3: This is D. Ryan. Hey, Drew. Hey, Joe.
0: Hey, Ryan. Hey. What's up?
3: You reminiscing on the one-way aisles made me laugh out loud, and it reminded me of my other favorite part about COVID. The music students who would play flutes or trombones who had to cut holes in their mask to play, that also made me laugh.
0: Stop it. Are you kidding me? The woodwind and brass sections of bands had to cut holes?
3: Oh, yeah.
0: Holes?
3: You got to check out the pictures. They're hilarious.
0: Oh, my.
1: I had to cut a hole in my mask when I played the skin flute.
0: Oh, boy. Thank you, Ryan. Thank you. Thank you, Ryan. Some imagery involved there. 800-771. Think about all those poor tromboners. They're just like, that's an instrument I've never understood. Like, how you just got to. I left mine out in the rain and it got rusty. Next news story. The best reboot, in my opinion, in the history of television reboots.
1: Gilmore Girls.
0: What?
1: Oh.
0: Pardon my ignorance, but did they reboot Gilmore Girls?
1: Well, I mean, they came back with like three-hour episodes or something.
0: I have to plead ignorance here. I just know the name Gilmore Girls. I assume you watched it.
1: I did.
0: Was it about a bunch of girls named Gilmore? Like, what was the story?
1: It was about a single mother raising her daughter, but she tried to separate herself from her very wealthy parents because they wanted to just control everything, and she did not want to be controlled. So she went away when she got pregnant young with her daughter and raised her, and then their life story.
0: Okay.
1: I feel like you would like it to a certain degree. They're very loquacious.
0: Okay. I like that word.
1: They're very quick. They're very smart girls. I think you would maybe like an episode.
0: Probably not. This song is on the Gilmore Girls soundtrack, which is the reason I'm playing it. For some reason, when you said that, I thought of the movie that I used to watch on the home box office all the time as a kid that taught me what divorce was. Kramer versus Kramer.
1: You know, I've never seen that.
0: No, most haven't. In fact, even most denizens of 80s culture like myself probably don't remember that movie.
1: Mm-mm.
0: Dustin Hoffman.
1: Mm-hmm.
0: Meryl Streep. They were a married couple with a kid, and they were getting a divorce. And like, this was early 80s when divorce was still somewhat taboo. Like,
1: and their last name was Kramer.
0: They're divorcing. Their name was Kramer. And all I remember about it, because I was a kid when I was watching it, all I remember is they had a son, and the dad, Dustin Hoffman, had a girl spending the night when Mrs. Kramer was gone, and the little kid like busted up in the room and found that was not mommy in the room with Mr. Kramer. And
1: got a 90 out of 100 on Rotten Tomatoes.
0: Yeah, I feel like it was a really good movie, but one of those really like sad, I don't remember if they got back together in the end, so I'm going to Google that right now.
1: But yes, Meryl Streep and Dustin Hoffman.
0: Did they get back together? It was Meryl Streep?
1: Mm-hmm. You are correct.
0: In Kramer versus Kramer. Please let them have gotten back together. No, Ted and Joanna do not get back together.
1: Gosh darn it.
0: 800-771-1025. 1025 is our number. No, the greatest reboot, in my opinion, and okay, anyone can please feel free to disagree with me.
1: It's probably going
0: to
1: be so underrated.
0: There's no such thing. Dexter, The Resurrection.
1: Okay.
0: Did you watch the original Dexter?
1: I did.
0: Did you watch The Resurrection?
1: I did not.
0: Honestly?
1: I should?
0: Yes.
1: Okay.
0: It is almost as good as the original Dexter.
1: Okay.
0: Of course, Michael, whatever the hell his name is brilliant as Dexter, but he's going up against other serial killers.
1: Mm.
0: The lady who played Jane on Breaking Bad, the beautiful, long, brown, Kristen Ritter.
1: Oh, yes.
0: She's in it. Uma Thurman is
1: okay.
0: in it. It is absolutely brilliant, and season two is coming back.
1: Oh, I'm going to go watch season one then.
0: It's so good. Okay. He's got a kid.
1: Yeah.
0: And his kid
1: oh,
0: has-
1: wait, I did watch it.
0: Yeah, where he's up in like
1: the
0: a
1: mountain.
0: Yeah.
1: Oh,
0: yeah.
1: I did watch it.
0: Okay.
1: Oh, so there's another.
0: Oh, wait, I'm sorry. You probably watched the first reboot. The second one, he goes to New York City.
1: Oh, no, I haven't seen that.
0: Okay, that's the Dexter Resurrection.
1: Okay.
0: And season two is coming out, and it looks phenomenal. Uma's back.
1: Okay.
0: Michael C. Hall is back.
1: I'll watch the first one. I'll try and get it done.
0: I think you'll dig it. It's got a lot of the characters you'll recognize from Dexter. Angel
1: okay.
0: is
1: oh.
0: in it. I know. And he's, you know, he goes up to see Dexter, but then he figures out, well, Dexter, I don't want to give him anything away.
1: Okay.
0: Answer me this. How would you categorize Apple TV's Cape Fear? Is it a reboot? Is it a movie? Is it a TV series based on two movies? Because just to call it a series doesn't seem to make much sense. It's honestly some of the best television I have ever seen in my life. On God,
1: you keep telling me that, and I
0: yes.
1: do need to watch that also. So, is it? Does it pick up where the second movie left off?
0: No.
1: Or is it completely separate?
0: It's loosely based on both movies. So the first movie, I think, was in like the 60s with like old actors and whatnot.
1: Yeah.
0: Then they remade it with, of course, Robert De Niro,
1: yes.
0: Nick Nolte, et cetera.
1: But still the same story and movie, like A Star is Born. It was the same, just different.
0: Oh, good analogy. Yeah. Max Cady, the Robert De Niro character, is played by Javier Bardem.
1: Okay.
0: Patrick Wilson, brother of Mark Wilson from Fox 13, of course.
1: Oh.
0: He's the dad. And Amy Adams is the mom. They were competing attorneys. She was representing Max Cady, and he was the prosecutor. But they kind of, not conspired, but like concealed some information that okay. screwed him over and okay. sent him to jail. Okay. Juliette Lewis is in it. She was in the Robert De Niro movie, Cape Fear, but she plays a different character in the Javier Bardem is so damn good
1: yeah.
0: as Max Cady. It is some of the best television I've ever seen. Thoroughly recommend. 800-771-1025. Buffets in general are not worth keeping. Sweet tomatoes, separate from that. That's a salad bar buffet. How many people go to Golden Corral once a year? Like,
1: or any time of year.
0: Right. This story is insane to me because Golden Corral is making huge changes to its iconic restaurants.
1: Oh.
0: They say that there are people who go, like the average Golden Corral guest goes an average of 1.5 times a month.
1: Oh.
0: You should be on a watch list. If you go to GoCo more than once a year.
1: I've never been to a Golden Corral.
0: Yeah, nor have I.
1: But I would assume that there would be
0: disgustingly fat people in there.
1: A demographic that.
0: Yeah, whether, fat demographic.
1: Or maybe just it's more financially affordable.
0: I see.
1: For
0: so
1: them.
0: Because you pay one price and you got all you can eat.
1: Yeah. And then you take it to go.
0: The Golden Corral also revealed is working on a brand new fast casual restaurant called Golden Corral Favorites. Who in the world has ever eaten Golden Corral and thought, I would enjoy this on a not all you can eat basis? Their food's so good. I wish I could just get a singular item to go. You listening right now, if you have been to a Golden Corral in the last 12 months, I would love to hear from you. Not going to mock you. 800-771-1025. We used to have a...
1: I mean, kids eat free.
0: Oh.
1: Kids 3 and under eat free. So that's already a demographic of people that want to feed their kids.
0: I could get that. If you got little kids and you want to turn them into little fat kids, yeah,
1: Fridays,
0: by all means,
1: Saturdays, Sundays, $2.50 kids buffet and a drink.
0: I mean, that's economical.
1: I mean,
0: that is very economical. It is expensive to eat healthy. It is cheap to eat bad.
1: Yeah.
0: That is why we are a nation
1: under God
0: of fat asses, indivisible with liberty and justice for all.
1: Yeah. I mean, listen, these pictures, this fried chicken looks amazing in this picture.
0: I have found with food, you can either go for quantity or quality, but usually not both.
1: You could book a private dining room.
0: I'm good. Hello, who are you? I see you're listening to your radio.
1: Oh, I really wanted to talk to them.
0: You could have talked to us. Hello there, who are you?
4: Hi, we're calling about the Golden Corral.
0: When's the last time you ate there, sir?
4: Veterans Day, because everything is for free and it's awesome.
0: Oh, wait, now I did not know that they allowed, are you still there? I think I hung up on
4: him. Hello?
1: Oh.
0: Hello. Sorry.
5: Hey, how you doing?
0: To that gentleman, please call back about Veterans Day and Golden Corral. Hi, who are you?
5: My name is Doug.
0: Hi, Doug. What's up?
5: We eat at the Golden Corral in Lakeland.
0: How often?
5: And, let me tell you what, up until 6 months ago, it was terrible. Oh. They just renovated it all and redid the whole menu. It's fantastic.
0: Huh.
5: We can't believe it, how good it is.
0: What food items do you really, really enjoy there?
5: I'm sorry, Drew. I love the pot roast. And now they put out hamburgers and like they have a hot dog roller too. But their salad bar is amazing. That's what we really love is their salad bar.
1: Probably not so much these days, but
0: yeah. You know who's got one of the best salad bars you'll ever have? Surprisingly enough, is Texas Day Brazil.
5: Oh yeah.
0: Yeah, they're really good. Well, yep. Thank you, my good man. Got a couple more Golden GoCo calls here. Hello, it is Drew Grabo. I'm sorry, Drew Grabo filling in for John Senning.
6: What food items do you really enjoy?
0: Yes, hello? Can you turn your radio down?
6: Yes.
0: Thank you very much. What's your name?
6: Connor. I was calling about the Veterans Day Golden Corral.
0: Yeah. Good. Thank you. Do they give you free? Do they give veterans free foods?
6: Yeah, every Veterans Day, you can walk in, show some sort of proof, or just look like you belong to be there, and you're allowed to eat for free.
1: Well, good for them.
0: Look like you're. So they give veterans free food on Veterans Day.
6: Yes, sir.
0: Well, you know,
6: and
0: what?
6: That's the one time a year I go.
0: All right, I'm gonna walk back my my criticism of Golden Corral. Did you see that the West Shore Plaza is going away?
1: The whole plaza?
0: Yes.
1: No.
0: It has been sold. I will tell you the greatest tragedy of that as soon as we come back.
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0: 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It's me, it's Monica. Word on the street is Ms. JoJo's going to help us out during Dead Guy.
1: Garrett's out one more day. Should I double check that when I go get my Diet Coke?
0: That would be groovy.
1: I will.
0: Or I'll shoot her a text. You know what's funny? You remember during the World Cup?
1: Yes.
0: I'm kind of surprised that this didn't pop up. But remember during the World Cup, all the warm and fuzzy from all the internationals that were here, and it was saying, if you want to hate America, watch the news. If you want to love America, drive America, go check it out. And they were freaking out over ranch, and they're freaking out over Buc-ee's, and they're freaking out over free refills and all that kind of stuff.
1: Yeah, that was
0: all right. We remember all that. The one thing that didn't come up, and you know, I don't think about it because I don't eat a lot of fast food. I'm not in that position a lot. But apparently, this just broke.

0: refrigerator. But what happened here in Michigan, apparently somebody went to a self-service kiosk, and that kiosk prompted the customer to leave a tip on a $14.92 order placed with zero human interaction. The screen read, "Add a tip? ? A small way to thank the folks behind your crispy, juicy meal." So this person put it out there. I guess there's a Facebook group called Retail Dead or Alive, and got like angry comments all over the place. And I'm saying to myself, well, they don't ask you for tips in the drive-thru.
1: That was going to be my question. Yeah, you don't have to tip in the drive-thru. I haven't seen it, but some places they could add. Like, I've seen a Ronald McDonald box underneath at McDonald's. That's for a charity. You know what I mean? If they wanted tips at the drive-thru, they could put a tip box if they wanted to, but I've never seen one.
0: Right. Especially now, most people pay digitally or through their apps or whatever it is. So at the drive-thru, you're not going to get a lot of tips. But why? I'm surprised. So maybe all the places don't do it. McDonald's didn't do it. Like yesterday, 2 days ago, when you heard me get my breakfast, they're not asking me for tips.
1: I don't go inside
0: because the last time I went inside, I had to deal with a kiosk. I got all confused because what I wanted wasn't there. And then you got to do it. And the woman had to, somebody had to come out from behind. Now, I would have tipped that woman, but I was mad that I had to deal with a kiosk in the first place, because if you're standing there, why can't you take my order?
1: Because, Boomer, just do it.
0: Nope.
1: But I will say this.
0: How'd that work out for you, Monica? Well, it's been my spot. It's the way it's always been done. It's been my spot for the last 6 years. Same concept.
1: Worst reach ever. Like, I understand. That's a horrible reach, and you know it. But also, just use the app. That way you don't have to. It literally walks you through it. Like, you can't.
0: Right,
1: it's easier than the kiosk.
0: At that time, that Taco Bell situation was years ago. I didn't even know they had apps. I didn't know Taco Bell had an app or McDonald's. Yeah. I just go in here and order your food. What do you need an app for?
1: For a discount.
0: But this didn't make any of those videos. Like, we love America. America's so great. The food, the people, everybody's so nice.
1: Yeah.
0: But there was not one with, but what's with all the tipping?
1: Everybody's
0: got their hand out in this country. Everybody's got their hand out in this country.
1: But they weren't going to, that I saw, nobody was talking about going to McDonald's, because they have McDonald's over there. They're not going to go to McDonald's here, right?
0: But they don't have, they might not have Popeyes over there, or they might not have.
1: Yeah, but you got Waffle House and, like, you have other, like, there are places
0: that
1: are,
0: they
1: like.
0: They were blown away by Waffle House.
1: Yeah, I mean, it's an American, it's the American sweetheart. Why
0: wouldn't
1: you check it out?
0: Never have I ever.
1: You've been here before.
0: I've never been to Waffle House.
1: Why? Like, you have access to it when you're here.
0: Yeah, but it's never been something that, like, you know what? I need to get to Waffle House.
1: Okay, you know how I have been I've been trying to force bonding situations when you're here, and not one of them has ever worked out, so I just should.
0: Why not? We had a great lunch that day.
1: You and I have. Oh, that's true. You and I did. Yeah, that's true.
0: We had a great lunch that day. It was just the two of us.
1: Yeah, that was. Well, then maybe
0: you looked at me wantingly a little bit, and then we left.
1: None of that happened. but then maybe Gareth can come, and maybe we can go to Waffle House as a bonding situation.
0: Listen, if we're bonding somewhere, I'm not bonding at Waffle House.
1: Why not?
0: Because I'm a big waffle guy to begin with.
1: You don't have to get waffles. They have chicken sandwiches. They have hamburgers. They have pancakes. They have eggs. And really, Waffle House is about the hash browns and how you get them. And you like hash browns, right?
0: Who doesn't like hash browns?
1: Yeah, but now you can get them covered and smothered and all of those other things. So that's what Waffle House is.
0: And they're 24/7, so somebody's going to Waffle. Somebody's like, you know what? I'm starving. I got to stop for dinner.
1: Yeah.
0: And they're going to get out of that car by themselves and go to Waffle House?
1: Laugh all you want, but I'm part of their little Waffle House member club thingy.
0: No way.
1: Discounts, yeah.
0: I am so surprised.
1: And they sent me a little...
0: Have Sultan status at the...
1: I do not, but it's my anniversary. They sent me a little discount code, so we're doing Waffle House.
0: All right. We got this call on line one,
1: yeah.
0: Yes?
1: Yep.
0: All right. Hey, who's this?
1: Flying blind.
0: We are flying blind. Hey, Throne, who's this? Hey, what's your name?
2: Hey, this is Joe in Tampa.
0: Hey, man, what's up?
2: Hey, not much. Guys, love the show. Listen to it every day, man.
0: Thank you. Appreciate that very
2: much. Dunkin' Donuts. You're welcome. Dunkin' Donuts. They've got the white iPad at the drive-thru window.
0: Boom,
2: pulls it right out, turns it, and shows. What's that?
0: What? I'm sorry, they have the what pad?
2: The pad for taking tips. The one that's got the custom and all that jazz.
0: Oh, yeah, they get you every time? Yeah, I'm not doing
2: Dunkin' Donuts. Yeah, I haven't done it. I haven't

0: gifter, it's the same lady, and I'm hesitant to keep going there.
1: But you know something? It is, because I feel like if you say no, like the people at Dunkin' are going to put their balls in your iced coffee.
2: Maybe that makes a difference.
0: Yeah, I think so too. She's still very nice, but I don't know if she's, you know, passive aggressive and going to get me in the long run.
1: Right. She's throwing a snot rocket right in your latte. Blech. And the same thing.
0: Yeah.
1: Thanks for the call, brother. And the same thing goes at this thing with Popeyes. You know, the minute you say no, what's happening back there?
2: Yes and no, but I mean they can't.
1: What
2: they can't, like, what can
1: we
2: they?
1: We haven't
2: really
1: done enough
2: do?
1: Of these stories.
2: I don't know. That to me is saying that people are. How do they know if they're
1: kids?
2: How do you know at the window? Like, I don't tip at the window, and you're back in the kitchen making my stuff. That you have the possibility to do that. How will you know if I tipped you or not?
1: In this case, from the kiosk. Well, they automatically know if you tip them or not, because it'll probably say, you know, added tip. At the kiosk, they're asking you for money, right? They're not asking for you at the drive-thru. They're asking you at the kiosk. And the minute that thing comes back and says no, and you got kids back there, you're trusting them to do the right thing?
2: Yeah. And I don't know. Do they even get the tip, or is it the person that's at the window? I don't know how any of that works.
1: I don't know.
2: I'm not tipping.
1: Monica, pick a line. Which line do you want to take?
2: Two.
1: All right. Hey, who's this?
3: It's Bill.
1: What's up, Bill?
3: Hey, JT. The What's question up? I want to ask with this Popeye thing is, has anybody ever said and went back and asked the employees, hey, when you get your paycheck, is a gratuity added to your paycheck, or does this money just go to the company?
2: That's
3: what I want to know. Where does that money go? All these tipping spots. Do these people actually work there? Do they actually get the tips, or does the company just keep the money?
1: That's a great question.
2: It's not wrong. I never thought of that. But like, if it's digital like that, it's not going into their pocket. Like, a cash tip would go into their pocket.
1: I know this. I know I went to Crumble Cookie and like they gave me my she spun the machine around.
2: Yeah.
1: I just spun it right back at her.
2: And I usually vocalize it.
1: There you go.
2: I'll usually say something like, that's nice that you have that option. And I'll say it, you know, friendly. It's not that you have the option, but you just grabbed a cookie. I'm good. Here, and I'll hit zero. Like I would just explain why. I'm not trying to be rude, but really, what did you do? And you know you didn't do anything.
1: All right, pick a phone line.
2: I'm going to pick three because they were just brand new. Go ahead.
1: Okay. Hey, it's Bone. Who's this?
4: Hey, what's going on? It's Hilo Paul. How you doing?
1: What's up, Paul? What's going on?
4: Hey, hey, JP, I'm telling you, man, try the Waffle House out. What's really cool about it, Monica's right, man. It's so, ask John Cindy, man. He swears by it. But it's cool that you sit at the bar, you know, like the bar, you know, where the seat's at.
2: Diner.
4: You get to watch him. You get to watch, yeah, the diner. Thanks, Monica. You get to watch them cook stuff, and it's like the stuff they're cooking and stuff. It's really cool, and they're yelling it out, and it's like, how the heck are they remembering all this?
2: Yeah.
4: And they're just flipping and kicking, and it's just unbelievable.
1: Right.
4: Just the experience is unbelievable, man. Just trust
1: all
4: me.
1: Right.
4: Check it out. I agree with Monica. Peace.
1: I'll go. If Monica's buying.
2: I'll buy your Waffle House.
1: Really?
2: I would buy a Waffle House if you would want to go. And he's right. It is kind of a, because they scream out the order and you can see them cooking your stuff. Like you're talking about spitting and stuff.
1: Mm-hmm.
2: They can't. It's all right there. Like it's
1: that
2: kind
1: I
2: of
1: like.
2: A little, yeah, it's kind of a little, you know, it's fun. I will happily, and you heard it on air, I'll buy you Waffle House if you come here and you want to go.
1: Okay. I went to some Instagram famous restaurant that my daughter wanted to go to. In New York City, I forget the name of it, and you walk in there. First of all, this place, like we had to get reservations at like 4 o'clock on a Wednesday. Like this place is booked out weeks and weeks in advance. I guess because somebody on it's a chain. It's like a chain dim sum dumpling kind of joint, right?
2: Yeah.
1: And you go in there. First off, it is tremendous. Second. Cooking all these, there's a small army of people back there making dumplings and like and other stuff. But I mean, an army. There was no less than 80 people working. Not to mention the small army of people that are working the floor and bringing you soda.
2: Like
1: it was, and the food was really good.
2: That's why it was on Instagram.
1: Din Tai Fun is the name of the place. Apparently, it's a chain. It's all over the place. I don't know if it's. I don't know if y'all got Din Tai Fun down there.
2: I don't know. Maybe we do, and I just don't know.
1: All right, pick another one.
2: Din Tai Fun. There we go. I think they've been on the longest.
1: Hey, who's this?
5: This is Brian. How you doing, JP?
1: What's up, Brian?
5: Hey, man. I think Monica's forgetting that nobody really goes to the Waffle House before like 9, 10 p.m. So Waffle House is a 1, 2 in the morning after drinking.
1: Okay.
5: And that's when you go to the Waffle House, get a little food in you. Hopefully soak up some of the alcohol before you go home and pass out.
2: So the Waffle House
1: is our diner is what that is.
2: Yeah, Brian,
5: that is correct.
2: Brian is right in that you've never been to the Waffle House, JP. I've never been there sober or not hungover. That's the best way to go.
5: Yeah. Usually after a night of drinking is when you hit the Waffle House.
2: Really,
1: and that's why it makes all the headlines for fights and chaos breaking out because people are in their bond, right?
5: 90% of the time, I'm sure that's the exact reason why everybody's drunk. Yeah,
1: I believe that. Thanks, Brian.
5: All right. Thank you, guys.
1: All right, Monica, we'll take one more. This is going to be the kiss of death every time I say we'll take one more.
2: It's on me for picking the actual caller. We'll go caller
1: correct.
2: One. Go ahead.
1: Hey, who's this?
6: Hey, this is Mike. How you doing?
1: Hey, Mike. What's going down?
6: Hey, real quick, Monica, at the very beginning of the show, you were talking about your parking issue at your complex with the other person parking in the space that you considered your space. You're pretty lucky that when you tried to park to block her in, you're lucky that you didn't get towed. Your car didn't get towed away. And that would have been extremely expensive for you to track down your vehicle and get it out of impound and all that. So be careful in the future how you try and make life difficult for other people, because it might come back to be pretty expensive for you. So take it easy, Karen.
2: Makes sense. Makes sense, Mike. I think you want me to get mad at you, but I'm absolutely not. I 100% acknowledge that you are right.
1: I want you to acknowledge that you took the wrong line.
2: I absolutely worse than that, Mike. Worse than your ridiculousness and your attempt at trying to upset me. I should have never picked up your call. My bad. I apologize to JP. See how I'm throwing out apologies and accepting the responsibility here?
1: Thanks to everybody who wanted to chime in on that whole thing. It's JP. It's Monica. It's 102.5 The Bone. 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

0: Raw on Real Raw Radio. It's Wednesday morning. Hope everybody's having a wonderful day so far. 800-771-1025. Those are the phone numbers. We will do the best to get to your calls. We got Dizzy out again with whatever the super flu was going around.
1: Do we know if he has the poopsities?
0: I didn't ask him anything. The only thing I know is like what was in the text chain, which you can thank me later for saving you from the cooties because he wanted to come back in today. He was like, yeah, I'm not feeling good, but I'll come back.
1: Nope. I am not getting sick, and you can't make me, damn it.
0: Nope. So I was told that JoJo will be able to jump in and help us through Dead Guy.
1: Okay, that's nice.
0: But I've been told that before. Maybe 2 days ago. And
1: I'm not hanging anyone out to dry. And if when it comes to certain people, I'm not saying anything negative because sometimes it is received wrong when I don't mean anything by it.
0: You mean the guy you called an egg?
1: Mean anything by it. Don't get me mad. I'm already irritated. What's
0: your problem?
1: Listen.
0: What happened?
1: I got to inhale and exhale. Ultimately, the bottom line is I have to laugh. People are stupid. And I had my first involvement with a Karen, I think, like literally ever. At home, at my where I live, in my complex. So here's the thing. I've lived there. Shut up. And it was at the time. It was I'm gonna kill people in their sleep. But now
0: I am not gonna cast judgment on who's wrong or right till I hear the full story. Because
1: okay, I will readily admit I was partially wrong for a little bit, but then she just Karened and it's now ridiculous and she kind of screwed herself over. Okay, so here's
0: she lives there as well.
1: I guess so. Yeah, I've never seen her before, but yes, according to her and what transpires. So I've lived in that apartment building for 6 years and understand, and it's tough to explain unless you know it, but like it's so private. It's like the one I'm in, there's one, it's me on top and then there's a person underneath.
0: Jesus Christ.
1: How do you not? Okay. And then there's a person who lives in the apartment under, and then there's one staircase and that staircase leads to me. I have a little porch. Like it's kind of its own little side, you know what I mean? There's everybody, the whole buildings and all of that is all over there. Having said that, we've just had our own. There's a woman who lived there underneath. I park in the one spot, she parks in the other, and that's just how it's always been. They're right. Anybody else would have to go out of their way to park there because they're away from everything else. Do you understand what I'm saying? So sure. I have this spot, he has that spot. We've parked there for 6 years, no problems. Yes, there are reserved spots in certain areas and you have to pay for them, but these aren't reserved. But that's just, we all just kind of agree. Saturday night, I come home from Bolt's Brews Fest, whatever.
0: Mm-hmm.
1: For the first time in 6 years, I'm pulling. There's a car in my space. And again, not reserved, not private, but it's my space and it's been my space. And I'm mad. I'm like, ugh. And I look around and there are no other parking spots. There aren't. They're all full. So
0: that's why the car's there.
1: Maybe. Don't care. That's still my spot. So I park, I guess, behind it, in front of it, whatever you want to say. So like in that spot, but away from the car. Do you see what I'm saying? So it's blocked in. Yes, I was mad. Yes, I did it. Keep in mind, it was maybe 10:30, 11 or whatever, and they were parked there. I assume they were just going to be there till the morning. But whatever. I wasn't parking all the way over there. There was no other spot. Parking right here. I forgot about it. I went home, I fell asleep. I was cleaned in doing laundry stuff on Sunday, and I forgot about it. And I hear a doorbell ring, and it's the lady, and she's like, oh, my daughter's... I'm like, oh, I totally forgot about that. And I'm like, not a problem. Let me go move my car. It was nice. It was very friendly. She's like... you blocked her in. I'm like, yeah, I always park in that spot. It's just been my spot for 6 years now. And I was surprised to see someone there. It was late at night. Figured you weren't leaving. Parked close to it, whatever. And I was like, oh, you know, sorry, I forgot about it. I would have moved it earlier. What? Very, very kind. She's like, you know, there's reserved spots over here. And I'm like, I know. Just telling you, I've lived here for 6 years. You're new. You probably didn't know. But that's his spot. That's my spot. We've just always done it that way. Yeah, I'm glad I called the office. Okay, lady, I'm moving my car. Like, whatever. Forgot about it. Again, Monday, I get home from work. Someone's in that, a car is parked in that spot, in my spot. And I'm like, now she's being a bitch. Now she's, because there are other spots. And she doesn't live in the building I live in, so she has to go out of her way to park there. So I'm like, you want to know what?
0: You know for a fact in that moment that's her car?
1: Yes, because it was the same one that was there on Saturday night.
0: Okay.
1: It has the two little hearts in the back of the window.
0: Okay.
1: And so I'm like, okay, now, okay, I was nice. Now I'm not. So I parked and pretty much blocked her in. Like, I'm just going to block her in. And then I was like, I don't want to have to come back down here, whatever. So I gave her, like, you have to be a skilled driver to get out. You know what I mean?
0: Mm-hmm.
1: And I kept looking and looking, still there. at around 6:30, the car was gone. I'm like, okay, pulled in. Yesterday, I get home. If that mother effing car is there, it's not. It not only is it there, but there's a bright, brand new, freshly painted, reserved sign in that spot that used to be mine for 6 years. So she, and her little.
0: I was like, this story better be going somewhere.
1: Her and a little spiteful ass went to the office, paid money. It's $25 a month. Paid money.
0: Right.
1: To have that to be your spot. The joke's on her because, first of all, she's got to pay $25 until her lease is up. I called and asked. She can't just pay for 1 month and be done with it. She's locked in to $25 a month in that spot until she leaves. Here's the thing. She's stupid and spiteful because, yes, she paid for it. Yes, that's her spot. Yes, I've got to park, I don't know, two spaces over, so that's 3 feet. But she's got to walk farther. Like, why would you? Her building is across the parking lot. Like,
0: so you're pitching a bitch like this over 3 feet?
1: No. I was pitching a bitch over her being a Karen about it and paying
0: money. But you're being a Karen about it now?
1: No. Because I didn't. I just wanted to know what the rules were with the reserved. And I called and asked and I found out. I started laughing to the lady in the office. I'm like, really? And then I said, because me and her are kind of cool. And I was like, she's paying money now. And she's like, yes. She's trying to remain. And I go, but she lives across the parking lot. She's got to walk farther and paying money. And she's like, and the lady, obviously, like, and I'm like, the lady was, she, that was ridiculous. And
0: it's ridiculous. I got news for you. I would do that.
1: Despite of
0: my
1: it all.
0: God.
1: That's the
0: absolutely.
1: Thing is.
0: Absolutely. If you came out guns blazing, a total bitch and little snarky, like, yeah, you know, I just parked here for 6 years, so it's just kind of the way it's always been.
1: But I wasn't
0: snarky. Like, and I didn't like your attitude. I'd pay $50. Mm-hmm. I'd pay $25 for that spot and never use it, and then pay another $25 to have the spot right across from my door.
1: You bitch. But here's the thing. Again, I led with kindness because I know that I was in the wrong for parking behind her the first time. So I said, I apologize. And I was explaining to her, she's new. I'm just like, so you know, we have our own little, you're over there. We have our own little thing over here. And that's just how it's always been.
0: Now, I know that I have a track record for breaking your balls.
1: Yeah.
0: On this one, the way you described it was not kindness.
1: Oh, no, I was very kind.
0: There was a whole bunch of passive aggressive. I've been here for 6 years, and this is just the way it's always been. Yeah, no, I know. I know there's not reserved, but, you know, we always park here. It's me and the guy here, and it's been like that for 6 years. Like, that's, you're being snarky,
1: well,
0: passive-aggressive.
1: And
0: she told you to stick it up your ass. I would have done the same thing.
1: I will tell you how I know I was kind, because she when we ended that conversation that day on Sunday morning, afternoon, I guess, we were both laughing, and I said I'm sorry a million times, mm-hmm. and we were laughing, and it was like, oh, okay. I thought it was over at that point. Because
0: but you were laughing for different reasons. You were laughing because you think you got your point across.
1: No.
0: She was laughing because she knew what her plan was.
1: Well, maybe. But I'm not explaining this well enough, because I know I was nice, because after the next day and this, I was mad at myself for being nice to her. I could have been easily snarky and bitchy and sarcastic and passive aggressive. I could have, but I was super over the top nice so that she knew I wasn't trying to be a bitch. I wasn't trying to be mean.
0: Right.
1: Just kind of explaining it to her.
0: See, and this right here is a
1: now
0: big
1: I'm mad again.
0: Reason. This right here is a big reason why I'm still in the first house I ever bought.
1: Right.
0: That's the truth. Yeah. Because I have great neighbors. And I can go out now and get a better house, bigger house, whatever it is, whatever you want to call it. And all it takes is one dick.
1: Yeah, and that's
0: and
1: the thing.
0: Then you can have the most beautiful house on the block. If you got to come home to a nightmare every day, I would kill. I would lose money, and I'd put the house right back up for sale. if I had to deal with a douchebag every day, I just want. Because here's my thought. Your home should be your peace.
1: Yes.
0: Right?
1: Yes.
0: This is where I get to go and I get to just be. Mm-hmm. And I get to just be myself. I get to be with my family. I get to be with everything that I love the most.
1: No stress.
0: And I get to just be myself and chill. If I have some douchebag neighbor who's complaining about, you know, your landscaper mowed over the property or like that kind of, I cannot do that. Yeah. I cannot engage in that without escalating.
1: And
0: without. And now I'm coming home every day. What kind of BS am I going to have to deal with when I pull in my driveway?
1: That's how I was.
0: I couldn't deal with that.
1: And your escalation, JP, that you would eventually have, like you said, would only exacerbate it. I was just trying to squelch it. Like you don't, if you're going to have this neighbor and you're here, then you're like, well, we're both here. We got to get along. Like I don't want to fight with you. Yeah. So like, I feel like yelling would make that worse. And
0: it would just be bad. Are these phones going?
1: Yeah, there's two.
0: All right, let's take line two. What's going on? Who's this? Hello?
1: I don't know.
2: Hey.
0: What's up?
2: Am I on?
0: Yeah, what's going on? What's your name?
2: So this is Jack. Okay. So Monica's mad at this lady for following the rules.
1: No.
2: And she's mad because she's tight and didn't want to pay the $25 a month.
1: First of all, I never said Wrap I was me, tight.
2: I'm out.
1: Jack, you're wrong as well.
0: Well,
1: I could have done it that day, just like she did. I've had that parking space for 6 years without having to pay. So why would I pay
0: the times
1: if I didn't have to? And that's fine. And I could have. That's fine. But I just never had to until now. It has nothing to do with tightness. I just never had to. Why would you pay if you don't have to?
0: So now do you have your eye on another spot that you're interested in?
1: No, because like I said, it's instead of being directly right in front of the stairs.
0: I have a thought.
1: It's two parking spots over. What?
0: I have a thought. You're not going to like it, but it's a thought.
1: Here, Colin.
0: Are there any, if you wanted to, could you go in and pay $25 and pick a spot?
1: Yes.
0: Okay. Are there any spots available right across from her?
1: Next to hers.
0: Okay, better. Go in, spend the $25, buy that spot, and then go to her and say, listen, you want to trade? I'll take the one right across from right next to mine. You take the one right next to yours, and this whole thing is over.
1: And it would be closer to her because she has to walk literally and across, all the way across.
0: And then what you do is you pay it for a couple months, and then you stop paying for it. And by the time somebody from the business there, the service
1: complex,
0: goes out there and takes the reserve thing off, it'll be forever.
1: Yeah. Oh yeah. Yeah.
0: All right.
1: Well,
0: hey, that's a solid plan. It's going to cost you $50, $75, but you'll get your spot back.
1: That is true.
0: Let's go to line one. Hey man, what's your name?
1: You fix that quickly.
0: I'm smart.
1: Go ahead. They're up. They're on.
0: What's up? Who's this?
3: All right. This is Peter. Monica.
0: Hey, Peter.
3: I got to figure it out for you.
1: Okay.
3: So she bought that parking spot strictly out of spite.
1: Yes.
3: She has to walk farther now, and now to you too. So go buy you a little valve stem cover.
1: Oh no.
3: Put a drop of super glue in the bottom of that valve stem cover and drop a BB in there. Replace the valve stem cover on her car and it will slowly leak air. You're not doing damaging or anything like that. But she will constantly have a low tire, and it will drive her crazy trying to figure out, and she'll put air in it and put that valve stem right back on it, and it'll slowly leak out again.
1: Why do I like that plan?
0: Okay.
3: But
0: let me ask you a question. What'd you say your name is? Peter?
3: Yeah.
0: Okay. Whose door do you think they're knocking on first?
1: She's got to figure out that it's happening.
3: The people that did it. And who knew did it? She might know you did, but how can she prove it?
1: She can't. There are no cameras.
0: There's cameras all over the
1: place. I don't have a Ring camera. There's no camera on the one below, and there's no camera from the property.
0: The property doesn't have any cameras covering the entire property?
1: No, we're responsible. They put it in there. We're responsible for our own Ring cameras. If there's any damage, it's our responsibility. It's not theirs.
0: So if anything happens in the parking lot,
1: it's ours. Even
0: if you're not parked by where you live, you're responsible.
1: It's not, they're not. They put out a thing.
0: How are they getting away with that?
1: They put out a thing once in a while saying, we've been reported there's been vandalism. Make sure you lock up, because they send out, make sure you lock up your cars, and, make sure, blah, blah, blah. They do that every 6 months or so, whatever it is.
0: All right. Thanks, Peter. Let's go to line two. Who's this?
1: No,
0: there?
1: No, they are.
0: All right. Hey, what's going on?
4: Talking to me?
0: Yeah, what do you got? What's your name?
4: Hey, my name's Dave.
0: Hi, Dave.
4: I just want to point out, us rich white people that have privilege, somebody seems to be leaning on 6 years of, I've been here for 6 years, so I'm privileged to have this spot.
1: I mean, I'm very grateful for the privilege. I admit it. Why
4: are you privileged?
1: I am grateful.
4: You're brown?
1: Okay, now you're being stupid, Dave. No, that's, I never once said the word brown. Not once. But I am saying,
4: no, I know.
1: I am grateful.
4: But you do say the word white a lot.
1: But I didn't say it in any of this.
4: That we're privileged people.
1: I did not say it in any of this conversation whatsoever, not once. I will say.
4: Okay, let's remove that. Okay,
1: Dave,
4: I apologize.
1: I am grateful. I fully acknowledge that it was a privilege, and I'm grateful for it. I'm not taking advantage of it. I was privileged enough to have that because we had an understanding with our community, like our little few people that were there. We all had a discussion and an understanding, and that's how it was. Grateful for that privilege. Now she's reserved it. Now I don't park there. Well, all rules were followed, and we're
0: done. I'm telling you, and thanks for the call, Dave. I'm telling you, the play is to go get the spot right next to her place and just swap.
1: It's not worth it. Like, I'll tell you this. I did not like myself Monday and Tuesday. I was very upset with myself because I didn't like how I felt. All of this spite and anger, and I don't know how people live that way, first of all. But it was two days of it, and I was not, I know, I don't know how you do it. Both days I was like, I hate myself right now. I'm miserable. I'm grouchy. My anger's all, you know, at her. And why am I giving her that space in my head? And now I'm just done with it.
0: And what sucks is because she was right. She wasn't wrong.
1: No, she did everything. And good
0: exactly.
1: for her.
0: So
1: it was done out of spite, which is wrong.
0: It was done out of spite, but she wasn't wrong.
1: No.
0: Your reaction, you have to come to the face where she didn't do anything wrong.
1: No, she did
0: so
1: not.
0: Your anger sucks. But I get it.
1: Yes. But having said that, I'm done with it. Because doing that, I kind of wanted to tell you because I wondered what you say. And I'm actually kind of impressed by the things you said. But now it's done. What's done is done. Who cares? Honestly, it's motivating me to move. So maybe I have a better place.
0: I thought you just signed.
1: I did.
0: So what?
1: So you pay, I think it's like it's less than a month's rent, and then you can break your lease if you want.
0: You're worried about a $25 spot, but you're willing to walk away from $1,000 and change?
1: I was never worried about the $25 spot. God.
0: It's JP, it's Monica, it's Dizzy List. He's out one more day today. Hopefully we'll be back tomorrow. 102.5 The Bone, Real Raw Radio.

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0: This program was recorded at an earlier date and time. The content contained here may be out of date and context.
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0: 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Monica's been a one-man army back there.
1: I can do it.
0: Chatting, taking phone calls.
1: When I first started out in my very first radio job, and I was running the board, for the Sports Chicks and other shows that for all the day parts on that station, and we didn't have a phone screener. I was the board and the phone screen. I had to do it all, so.
0: I wouldn't say that out loud if I were you.
1: That's true. You're bringing it full circle. You're right.
0: I wouldn't say that out loud.
1: My bad. I can't do anything. It's horrible. We're screwing everything up.
0: Hey, real quick, what is going on with Vita Vea? What's that whole thing going on? I caught a bit of it yesterday, but I was running around. And then in between shows, I caught some sports radio here.
1: Yeah.
0: And they're talking, they called him a hold in.
1: Yeah.
0: They said, Todd Bowles says he tweets something. They're calling him a hold in. I'm like, that's just so they can, you know, deal with what. So what does he want out?
1: He requested a trade. He did. This was Monday or maybe over the weekend or something. But earlier, he's requested a trade. He, you know, contract negotiation stuff.
0: Is it just the angle he's taking to get? Is he due for a deal or?
1: Well, there's no guaranteed money left on his contract, and so he, you know, he's got to, Baker Mayfield. I think he was before training camp started. He was all, you know, let's talk about this or whatever, and then he's like, I don't want to talk about it once training camp starts. So that's a little bit different.
0: Is he in the final year of his deal?
1: Yes,
0: Baker is.
1: Baker Mayfield, and I think Vita too, right?
0: Well, didn't they see now?
1: Let me check that too.
0: Yeah, no, if they're both in their final year, I get it. It's when they have years left on their contract, and it's like, dude, you signed a deal. You know what I'm saying? You signed your deal, you got your guaranteed money, then honor your contract.
1: Well, and now they're saying...
0: And I'm always one, especially with contracts, you know, go get what's yours, absolutely. But then when you hold out, I'm like, now you're kind of douchey because you're not...
1: They're saying, according to the official word from Coach Bowles, is that Vita Vea tweaked something.
0: Yeah, okay.
1: And that's why he's...
0: Right.
1: And apparently, though, Tristan Wirfs did, too, go Iowa, has a hamstring situation. So, I mean, I don't know. Listen, it none of us know. Like, this is all the politics and poker and gambling or whatever of all of this behind-the-scenes stuff.
0: It's funny. I don't know if it was training camp or OTA, whatever the hell it was. And it was the first time the coach addressed the whole team. And he's like, and he went viral. Like, all he said was the New York Giants, this franchise, you're part of the New York Giants and New York Giants and Giants and Giants. And everybody was like, oh no, like, this is not the way this is supposed to be going. And the Giants and man, how great is it to be here? You are a New York Giant.
1: How come I haven't seen that? Did it go viral? I would think that would be on there.
0: Well, it was definitely viral around here. I'll see if I get it, I'll send it to you.
1: Yeah,
0: it's
1: I
0: bananas.
1: Feel like I should have seen that.
0: He looks and sounds like an absolute lunatic. This is not. This is not what the hell is going on.
1: There's so much. I like it to a certain degree. All the football news going out. I saw some Tua stuff there. Just all the different stuff. I cannot. I need to. They're my team. You know I love the Buffalo Bills, bleed blue and red, all of that.
0: Right.
1: I can't get behind this new coach. I can't.
0: You don't know anything about him.
1: I know everything about him. He was the offensive coordinator, and he had sucky calls a lot. Like a sucky, sucky, like sucky.
0: All right. So he doesn't get the benefit of the doubt?
1: No, and his last name's Brady, so there's that. I'm not saying Coach Brady. He's Coach Joe, and that's just the way it is. Sorry.
0: You are insane.
1: No, I'm not. That's just wrong, and it feels illegal. It's a bad sign.
0: You got to chill, man.
1: No, I don't.
0: You got to chill.
1: Just win. That's all I ask. It's just win, and that's fine. I still call him Coach Joe. Like, and I really feel like Buffalo's behind that too.
0: All sorts of stuff happening down there in Florida. You got this guy. Somebody won $800 million,
1: dude, in Bradenton.
0: It wasn't Bradenton.
1: Bradenton.
0: Nice.
1: So. Now they, you know the old line. What is it? When I win the Mega Millions or whatever, I won't tell anybody, but there will be signs. What are your signs? Because you said yourself you wouldn't tell anybody, you'd get all your ducks in a row and all of that. What are the signs that we see that we know JP just won?
0: I'm not at work.
1: Well, I mean, you have to come to work until you get your check and stuff.
0: No, I don't. I have savings. No, I don't.
1: But you would just leave everybody high and dry.
0: Bye.
1: You would leave Roger, your partner of 25 Bye. Plus years, who needs
0: his job. And he would do the same
1: job.
0: Goddamn thing. Listen to me. If he hit at that poker tournament when he was there, he ain't coming back. And I know this.
1: He wouldn't do that to you.
0: He most certainly would. And I wouldn't blame him. At
1: Does
0: all.
1: Anybody have any sense of loyalty? Is there any? Am I too much Scorpio?
0: Listen, I've given 30 some odd years to the same company. That's loyal.
1: Then,
0: but if I have
1: going.
0: The opportunity to not get up at 4 o'clock in the morning, I'm going to take it.
1: But you understand, don't you think, for me anyway, don't you think getting up at 4:30 would feel completely different knowing that you've got $800 million? Like,
0: my eyes would never see 4:30 again unless I was like getting on a flight or something along those lines. For work reasons, no. And I would tell Brennan, I would say to him, because I would do this. It's 2 hours. It gives me something to do.
1: Okay.
0: You know, even if they added a third hour, okay, it's 3 hours. I'm not breaking up concrete.
1: Yeah.
0: It would give me something to do, and I can do it from anywhere in the world.
1: True.
0: You know, if need be, I just get a piece of equipment, I plug it in, and we could do it from anywhere in the world. I'm not tied to it.
1: I'm
0: sure as hell not getting up to do mornings anymore. No way.
1: I'm not pouring salt on wounds, on really scabbed over old wounds, but I don't know what kind of taste of that would leave in Roger and Brett's mouth.
0: They would listen.
1: The bone ditched them, and now you're ditching them for the bone. I just feel like that would be
0: no. Oh, with that stuff, no, because they would get a. Yeah, I would take care of the boys.
1: Oh, you would?
0: Of course.
1: Would you take care of me?
0: I'd still be working with you, so no. You get me every day.
1: Come on! What if I quit? Come on!
0: I tell you, man. So. It looks like, so 800 million.
1: Yeah.
0: And we go through the same lottery stuff every time. It's huge, but I just can't get over the numbers. 800 million. And then if they take the cash value is because it's not 800 million right now. It's 800 million over the course of 30 years. Right.
1: Okay.
0: So right now the value is 344.2 million.
1: Okay.
0: Then that gets taxed federally because the winner is in Florida. There's no state tax.
1: Okay.
0: So by the time they're done, it's like 240 million. He's probably gonna lose 100 million in taxes or something along those lines.
1: He didn't lose it, he never had it. So basically
0: on this case, what you do is you start a trust and then you put the money in the trust.
1: I don't even know what a trust is.
0: It's legal mumbo jumbo.
1: Yeah.
0: Because what happens is if you decide you go down there and you decide you want to take it over 30 years. Well, if you don't last 30 years, it dies with you.
1: Okay.
0: But if you put it in a trust, and it's in a living trust, and then you have, you know, people you know that are younger, like I would have my wife and my kids in the trust. I would put it towards their kids if they decide to have, you know, if my children have children. This way, over the course of 30 years, you get all of it. You get every dime of it, and you're getting 30 years, whatever, 30 into 80 million goes, 20 some odd, $30 million a year.
1: You make money on a trust when it's in there? Is it building money too?
0: No, the trust is just set up to the people. That's the entity that won the lottery.
1: Okay.
0: Right? That's the entity that won the lottery, so they have to pay it out all the way to the last person, right. And the trust is dead.
1: Silly not to.
0: Yeah. Why not? Why leave, you know, that money on the table? Now you're taking about $30 million a year. You take,
1: really?
0: Even if you live on $10 million a year, I think I can do that. The other $20 million, if you get an interest, you're making a ton of money. Yeah.
1: It's going to waste on me because I would live on, like that first year, let's face it, we're all splurging that first year, right? It's money. It's crazy amounts of money. We're all doing things we would never do, spending expensive stuff, all of that. After that first year, 6 months, whatever, I could live on absolutely maximum. Like 1 million seems like a lot. I could live on like 500,000. Like
0: Monica, you've lived on 50,000 for a very long time.
1: That's what I'm saying. I don't need a lot of money. So like that would still feel luxurious to live on $500,000 a year. So I mean, that money is just going to go forever. Like I can live till I'm 100 and I will not run out of money.
0: Yeah. I would, and you know, in New York, they make you, like they make somebody come out and do the check presentation. I would hire like one of the local team's mascots. You know, I go take the Islander, like the Sparky the Dragon or Isles guy.
1: Would they still have your name though? Would they still say JP or would they just have to use the mascot?
0: It's the name of the trust and I would never put my name on the trust. Mm-hmm.
1: Well, how are you supposed
0: it would
1: to
0: be like,
1: cars?
0: Suck a bag of D's, trust,
1: ink.
0: You know, and that's it.
1: But how do you know?
0: Good luck saying that one in front of the cameras.
1: I would want them to. But then how do you prove that you're suck a bag of D's? Like, you still need
0: that
1: money.
0: I don't have to. I put the whatchamacallit out there. That's when I put the...
1: my God, your plan is weird.
0: I don't care. I'm never putting my face... There'll be too many hands out.
1: Well...
0: Too many hands out, and there are plenty of people I would help.
1: I was just going
0: to
1: say...
0: But then there are people that I have no business even coming to me. I have people, all of a sudden, this summer has been weird. Like, people coming out of the woodwork asking
1: really?
0: For tickets.
1: Oh.
0: Yeah. I'm like,
1: are there
0: nah.
1: new concerts that haven't been around in a while, and that's why?
0: Monica, I couldn't tell you. I don't know, but this summer has been very strange. And most of the time, I'll always do what I can to take care of somebody with tickets.
1: Sure.
0: Easy.
1: Sure.
0: When it's, you know, when I can do it. But there are people, I'm like, dude, I haven't even looked at your face, and where do you get the ball? I can't imagine the balls. And you know what happened? A bunch of it was for Bon Jovi. It was girls that I went to school with, or, you know, there are sisters, you know, a friend's sister or something along those lines. I'm just like, you got to have a giant set of ovaries to just come ask somebody that you haven't seen in 30 years.
1: You have weird people around you, because... Like, my friends will never ask me. Then they say, I'm never going to ask you. I'm like,
0: My inner circle will never ask me.
1: Yeah, yeah.
0: Never. I'll always offer if I know they're a fan and say, hey, we got a bunch of Bon Jovi tickets, or we got a bunch of Guns N' Roses tickets. Do you need? I'll do that. But, I can never fathom.
1: I feel guilty enough. Although, I will say this, and I think I did this on air. Oh, no, I think it was off the air. But, When everybody was out and everybody was filling in, Mike Olivero was doing mornings and Gareth was on with them. And I was listening to them. And Mike Olivero literally sat in that chair, and looked over at Gareth and was like, hey, so Gareth, these people are coming. Would you like these tickets? What about? And he's like, oh, I don't know. He's like, what about these? And making it rain with damn tickets, offering them to Gareth. I'm not mad at that. Good for you, Gareth. But I'm done feeling guilty asking. Because he's giving them out. I'm like, if you're going to offer that many, I have zero. I used to feel super guilty about asking. Not going to ask. Not asking. Or not feeling any guilt.
0: So this ticket was sold at a Wawa, huh?
1: Oh, was it? Oh, I don't have it. I have the article. I just didn't get into it.
0: Imagine this person walked in, got a great sandwich, and $800 million.
1: Dude, it's hoagie day. So he got a $6 hoagie and chips and drink, all for $6, and a winning lottery ticket.
0: Or better yet. Maybe he got his sandwich, took a bite, it sucked. Mm-hmm. He went in there and he complained, and that's when he bought the lottery ticket. So if the hero was this, if the hoagie was good, it kills me to say hoagie. If the sandwich was good, he would have never had, or she never would have had that $800
1: million. Yeah, see? Everything happens for a reason. Don't tell me it doesn't. I love how we're making up this story and it's fact
0: I know.
1: Now. It's fact now.
0: I should have been a creative writer, is what I should have been.
1: You would have to have patience.
0: Correct.
1: That's not happening, and we know it.
0: I will always buy the scratch off that somebody else didn't want.
1: What do you
0: always.
1: Mean? Always. What do you mean?
0: If somebody goes in there and they say, because you know how all the scratch offs are numbered?
1: Oh, yeah, yeah. I'll
0: right?
1: take number 32.
0: Be like, all right, give me a 31, give me a 20, and give me a 25. And then the guy accidentally pulls a 24, and the person who's buying is like, no, 25. I'm behind him. Give me that 24.
1: Oh, I never thought of that. I would do that. I would do that. That's not a bad idea.
0: Every time. Oh, or if they want two of something and then he accidentally pulls three, I'm like, give me the third.
1: I like that. That's a good policy. Mega Millions.
0: It hasn't done anything for me yet, but I can't stop doing it.
1: It'll pay, because you know what'll happen. The one time you don't.
0: 1,000%.
1: That was the one you would win. Mega Millions tonight. You going to play that? Because that's worth...
0: No, that's Powerball.
1: Or Powerball. I'm sorry. This was Mega Millions. Yeah.
0: It's only $663 million. Probably not.
1: You realize what you just said, right? Screw you.
0: I'm just kidding. Is it tonight?
1: Yeah.
0: If I remember to go, I'll go. Truth.
1: I mean,
0: I'm not being a dick about it. It's just that if I remember it, I'll stop and I'll grab it. If not, then I just don't.
1: Does your wife or your kids give a crap? Are they?
0: No. My wife will play if it's in front of her face. You know, if she goes and stops somewhere and it's right in front of her face and she sees 60, you know, 600 and some odd million, she'll play. A couple bucks, nothing crazy. I'll usually do 10 bucks.
1: I usually just buy one ticket. I'm either winning or I'm not.
0: Do you pick your own numbers or do you let the computer do it?
1: Oh, no. Always pick my own numbers.
0: You see, I'm the epitome of lazy. Just let the machine do it.
1: Oh, my God.
0: I know.
1: I think you said
0: Listen, whether I pick the numbers or the machine picks the numbers, I think the odds are pretty much the same.
1: It's but wouldn't it be
0: 290.
1: Cool?
0: I think for Mega Millions, it's 1 in 290 million.
1: Think of the story, JP, of you saying, you know, I went in and I chose my wife and I anniversary and we chose, you know, what the date that my dad passed away. We still miss him. I love you, Dad. R.I.P. Like, think of the story behind the numbers you pick when you're announcing your winnings.
0: Nope. Too much work.
1: I mean, imagine the story that the mascot's going to give.
0: Well, congratulations to Mr. or Mrs. Bradenton.
1: Yeah.
0: For your new influx of cashish.
1: Do you know anyone in Bradenton that it might be?
0: No, I just know that Balls used to call it Bradentucky.
1: Yeah, that is true. That's very true.
0: So maybe it's somebody who's married to their sister that just won $800 million. We don't know.
1: You never know.
0: It's JP. It's Monica. 1025 The Bone. 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
9: 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Turn it on now!
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0: JP. It is hour number two of the show. JustColeMo.com, Tampa's injury attorneys. Thank you very much to them for sponsoring us up from since day one. 800-771-1025. We'll get to that guy in the envelope in just a couple minutes. And if you want to watch the show, you can do that. Just go over to YouTube. Go to the Bone YouTube page. Say horrible things about Monica in the chat. That seems to be a trend.
1: It's a fave. I could take it. I could not care less. Also, more reason, better reason to check out YouTube is JoJo will be here for Dead Guy in the Envelope.
0: Well, so there you go.
1: Take a look at her pretty face.
0: JoJo will be coming in. Yeah. Thank you very much to JoJo for helping out.
1: JP, I have a headline, and I want you to hear me out before you get annoyed, because I really feel like you're going to get annoyed. But
0: is that what you're telling me about it? Because yes. You know what's going to annoy me?
1: Part of me likes it, yes. But hear me out, because I kind of like the reasoning why. Florida universities offer degree programs in social media influencing and branding.
0: I got to be honest with you. At least that's something where people can maybe continue. You know what I'm saying? It's not a major. It's not a major, right? It's courses?
1: No, it's a concentration. You can get, degree programs. Like, you can...
0: Listen, the whole world is upside down. I don't know. It probably makes sense.
1: But here's the thing, and I know you've always been...
0: To me, that makes more sense than kids getting scholarships to play video games.
1: Well...
0: Way more sense. Don't tell me, stop it.
1: The impact and the amount of money that's involved with gaming is insanity.
0: Think about what's going on with, the amount of money now with social media and influencers. Yes.
1: And the reason they're saying this,
0: I hate it, but that doesn't mean they're not right to teach it.
1: You're right.
0: These kids know more than the teachers do.
1: Two things. One, they're saying it's because, students who graduate can now get pretty much marketing jobs, can be behind the scenes and promote businesses and that sort of thing. And that's a useful skill.
0: That's what I'm saying.
1: They can have branding skills to use that. Would you rather your daughter say, "Oh, I'm going to UT. I'm going to major in social media influencing," or "I'm going to UT. I'm going to major in mass communications"?
0: Social media.
1: Yeah.
0: Every company's got a social media department.
1: Yeah.
0: Or at least people that are doing social media. My cousin's daughter. We were at her sister's graduation. We're talking. She's got a job with a pretty big, company on Long Island. They do everything. They got marinas. They have day camps. They sell paving stone businesses. Like,

0: they're going to be like, we definitely need that. Yeah. Not saying that she would be the one that would hire. I would hope she would be.
1: Yeah.
0: But, I mean, at least that's stuff people, these kids need.
1: You're right.
0: They're taking so much garbage that means nothing anymore.
1: I know, but
0: nothing
1: I've always
0: anymore.
1: Believed that college is, yes, obviously smart. If you're going to spend the money, you need to get a useful degree. I understand. College to me is more than that. I learned stuff. Yeah, I learned new things I didn't even know I liked. I met people. It's a social thing. It's
0: and
1: learning
0: that's
1: how to
0: great.
1: Act.
0: Not for $200,000, it ain't.
1: It's part of the experience.
0: Not for $200,000, it ain't.
1: I never did. So then you're saying $200,000, but then think of the people who do Greek life and who are paying to live in a house.
0: Even more. Right.
1: Yeah.
0: Yeah. Crazy.
1: I don't know what the Greek life thing. They old fashioned used to be if you're at a sorority, then your sorority sisters will help you get a job later if they're at a company, whatever.
0: Yeah, it's making contacts is what it is.
1: Yeah.
0: You know, it's paying for friendships and paying for contacts. Down the line, depending on what school you go to and that kind of thing. And yeah, if you say I'm a member of the whatever we used to call
1: Delta,
0: it, DeFi-E was like dogs, pigs, and elephants.
1: Oh.
0: Yeah.
1: Why would you, what? That's rude.
0: I didn't say it.
1: I mean, I feel like you just rolled right off the tongue.
0: That's the only one I remember.
1: What about Delta? Can
0: the
1: I help you? Yeah, the
0: tri-delts. Was that what they were?
1: Delta Gamma.
0: I don't know. That Greek life was never going to be for me. Yeah. And I know damn well it will never be for my daughter.
1: My cousin.
0: Not a chance. But as far as going back to that for a second, though, you know what I'm saying? Like, at least these kids are going to come out with something that can, companies are looking for.
1: You're right. And I know, I mean, listen.
0: Although, is AI going to take that gig over? Who knows?
1: I just did a whole very interesting, and with a very knowledgeable guy yesterday. I just did an interview with for public affairs about graduates, when both graduates in AI jobs possibly taking over, also kids going into college trying to decide on a major, trying to figure out what they want to do, and maybe having to change that because of how AI is changing things. Also, the safety of AI and how that's going and how we need. He was very informative. I learned a lot, and I didn't think I would. I mean, I was just,
0: right. Well, let me ask you this: did you read?
1: Points.
0: I know you hate Elon Musk. Okay, that's fine. Take that out of it. But when it comes to this AI stuff and a lot of stuff, he's not really wrong all that often. You might not like his politics. You might not like the Doge, whatever. He sat down with The Economist the other day for an interview, and it was very, very interesting.
1: Like what? What do you mean?
0: Well, I'll give you some of the quotes. He said, the future is going to be very, very different from the past, and there is no analogy or metaphor that illustrates the magnitude of change that we're about to experience here. And he says he believes that within a few years, artificial intelligence will exceed human intelligence, and there could be as many as 1 billion humanoid robots, and AI-fueled age of abundance will make cash meaningless. And he goes back. He goes to that age of abundance thing a few times.
1: What does that mean, age of abundance? There's going to be so much money that we don't need cash?
0: Well, listen to this. Because all the work will be getting done. Well, listen to this. Quote, there really won't be anything AI won't be able to do better than humans apart from being human, he said. I think AI may exceed the sum of human intelligence in around 5 years. The most likely outcome is an age of amazing abundance where anyone can have anything they can think of. He says this may sound preposterous. And of course, you know, there are things that could throw it off if there's like a global thermonuclear war. But assuming there is no World War III, he said, I think we're headed for an age of abundance, amazing abundance. So this message is of optimism and excitement for the future. He goes, I would predict the economy is probably twice its current size in 5, maybe 6 years, because you're going to hit a doubling period where economic output is increasing so fast because you have AI working at a much faster rate than humans. You have these robots building much faster than humans.
1: Okay, but the jobs are gone. So they're not
0: saying because the economy is still there, the money will be there for the people. If it's not, you know, the governments don't take it. They said, don't worry about squirrels. This is another quote. Mm. don't worry about squirreling money away for retirement in like 10 or 20 years. It won't matter. You won't need to save for retirement.

0: If any of the things that we've said are true, saving for retirement will be irrelevant. And he goes on, and it's a big, long...
1: So then how do people get money if they're
0: It's a big, long... And it, like, almost
1: I
0: like...
1: I need him to clarify age of abundance, because he could be talking about himself and all of his rich people.
0: That's not what he's talking about. Okay. Go read the article. It's a long article, and I don't want to, like, go deep, deep, deep into it.
1: I'm surprised you trust like this. Like, you're blindly just accepting what he has to say.
0: No, no, no. See, here's the thing. I'm not... It's scary, because, that, like he said, in the first quote in the article... Where he said the future is going to be very, very different from the past, and there's no analogy or metaphor that illustrates the magnitude of change we're about to experience.
1: That makes sense.
0: That's scary.
1: That's scary. I don't think it's scary at all. I think it's the way we're already seeing it happen. I understand that.
0: But he's talking about we're still seeing like people working and all this other stuff. We haven't seen the army. Anyway, for me, it's scary. But he starts talking to me about this age of abundance and I don't have to worry about retirement. Let's get it on. I'll check that out. Let's see what...
1: He's betting on people like you to say that.
0: It's so funny. With certain things, you always go to the positive side. And with certain things, you always go to the dark side.
1: I'm going on him and what he's been representing, I guess I should say. And I'm also going by what
0: I learned. What's he been representing?
1: I'm saying it. You're welcome, David. Rich White. but I will say this. Hold on. I learned yesterday, and this guy was so smart and so right. He's been working with AI since like early 90s or whatever. Anyway, we as consumers have the ability to take a stronger hold on this, and we're not, because it's such a novelty to us right now that we're just like, ooh, we can do this, and it's all fun and silly things. Oh, we can do this, and we're not taking into consideration when we're doing all these silly fun things that these corporations are already benefiting off of us, and will keep going more unless we put measures in place that they don't get this information and have the ability to take money from here and there and there and everywhere. So if he's talking about this age of abundance, he's talking about us just signing up for silly things. You know, what do you call
0: that's
1: it?
0: You don't know that.
1: Okay.
0: You don't know that that's what Elon's saying.
1: But you don't know what he's... That's not what he's saying. If I would have talked to this guy yesterday, I probably would listen to you more now. This guy yesterday...
0: You don't have to listen to me about anything. You're talking to me... You said he represents Rich White. Well, what about all the jobs he's created?
1: That doesn't mean anything?
0: Or the taxes he's paid or any of that stuff? That doesn't mean anything?
1: The taxes he's paid? You probably leave that one out.
0: Okay.
1: But I will say this. I need him to clarify his age of abundance, because if he's saying in one breath that we don't have to save for retirement, what are we all using for money? I'm not saying he's wrong or bad. I would like him to explain that, please.
0: I would like him to explain it a little bit further as well.
1: Yeah.
0: I just didn't, you know what I'm saying? Like, this is an interview. Maybe there'll be a follow-up interview, because somebody's going to ask, all right, this age of abundance thing, you said it 3 times in 5 minutes. Yeah. What is it?
1: Who's abundance? Who's going to be abundantly rich? If robots are working for corporations and corporations don't have to pay people to do these jobs, who's abundant here?
0: Right, but you got to realize how fast the economy will grow. The economy will then have to be, you know, like spread to the people. Now, whether that happens or not is a whole different ballgame. We'll see. What'd you say?
1: Like the trickle-down economy? Yeah.
0: I'm not talking about trickle-down economy. I'm just talking about... I'm just a little bit more... You're talking about a guy who, you know...
1: Very smart. Is
0: very, very smart.
1: Yes.
0: Has done great, great things and is doing great, great things. Now, you could hate him all you want because he's got money. Fine.
1: I don't hate him because he has money. That's a horrible way to put it. I don't hate anybody who has money as long as they're generous with their money and pay taxes equally as people who are working twice as much and paying twice as many taxes. That's what it irritates me.
0: I was reading a thing where, and again, you're reading so you don't know where the source is, that nobody on the planet has paid more money in taxes than Elon Musk. And he's paying them in all these different countries because that's where he's got his you know, that's where his companies do business, all around the planet.
1: What about the United States of good old America?
0: Let's see. How much has Elon Musk paid in taxes? It's the first, literally the second thing comes up. The first thing that comes up is donated to charity. Musk paid an estimated $11 billion in 2021, 400 million between 2014 and 2018.
1: Okay. He's a trillionaire.
0: Now he is. He wasn't in 2014, Monica.
1: Did he pay?
0: And he wasn't in 2021 when he paid 11 billion.
1: Okay, put in the percentage.
0: This is according to Google. Who the hell knows what the real number is? Also, it's like when I put in somebody's net worth, it tells you, we don't, you know.
1: Also, what is the percentage of what he paid versus what he made? Because that's a lot of money. 1,000, you're exactly right. That's a lot of money.
0: Okay.
1: But percentage of based on how much he has, and I guess just in America, not to mention all the other countries or whatever,
0: uh-huh.
1: It ain't 50%.
0: Listen, you asked me about how much he paid. I'm telling you how much he paid. Right. I don't know if he's supposed to be 50%. I have no idea. But the whole thing is he doesn't pay his taxes. It's just such a talking point that they throw out there and be like, that's it. Elon Musk doesn't pay his taxes. And then everybody loses their minds.
1: Listen, if he can make it somehow, some way, that whatever he's saying, that robots do all the work and nobody has to save for retirement, that sounds great. That doesn't sound bad.
0: You,
1: but I also have to doubt that. That just sounds too good to be true.
0: You don't have to doubt it. You're choosing to doubt it.
1: Yes,
0: I'm choosing to go the other way. I'm very positive.
1: Yes, you are, sir.
0: You don't even know. All right, dead guy today. This dead fella is somebody that you know from music. He's a musician, singer, songwriter, music and film producer. I would stick to music with this guy, no doubt about it. And he's the real deal. Real deal.
1: Okay. Was he a solo artist his whole career?
0: Not his whole career, but I'll give you a ding because he's also you know him from a solo artist and you know him from bands. Okay?
1: Okay. Got it.
0: 800-771-1025. Guy, music, solo artist, bands. He was musician, singer, songwriter, music and film producer. I would stick with music. Don't go to the film side. That's not going to get you there. Again, 800-771-1025. Start asking some yes or no questions. If you get a yes, you get to go again. If you get a no, we move on to the next call. Take the clues, put them together, win fantastic prizes. JoJo will be the lovely young lady answering the phones for you today. So thank you very much, JoJo, for helping us out. It's Dead Guy in the Envelope, 1025 The Bone, Real Raw Radio.
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0: It's Dead Guy in the Envelope. 800-771-1025. Your clue so far, you got a guy you know from the world of music. You know him from multiple bands and solo. He was a musician, a singer, a songwriter, music and film producer. Stay away from the movies. Stick with the music. Let's go with Jeff, line five.
18: How you doing? My question is, did he die in the past 5 years?
0: No, he did not die in the last 5 years. Let's do Ernesto, line four.
19: My question is, did he have anything to do with soul music?
0: No. No. Al, line three.
20: Rush rules.
0: You sure do. Going Saturday night. Countdown begins.
1: I met this guy.
20: Hey, what's up, Monica? Nice meeting you last Friday.
1: Yeah, I met you last Friday. He's like, I'm the guy who says Rush Rules. I'm like, yeah, Rush Rules.
20: Yeah, have fun. Have fun Saturday, man. I got to wait till November to get down here. So anyway, is this guy in the Rock and Roll Hall of Fame?
0: He is.
20: Is he American?
0: No. He is not American. Nolan, line eight.
21: Yes, did he write Me and Bobby McGee for Janis Joplin?
0: Let me find out.
1: That's some deep knowledge.
0: Let's see. If it is, you went the rough way. No, it was not.
1: Dead guy the hard way.
0: Sorry. Gavin, line two.
22: Is this guy white?
0: Yes.
22: Does he go by the name of Phil Collins?
0: No, he's still alive.
1: Barely.
0: Phil Collins is very much still alive. Let's go with Ian on line one.
23: Was he British?
0: He was British. Sorry about that. Yes. Okay. Yes, he was British.
23: Okay, this is Joe. Sorry, Joe. Was he known as Ziggy Stardust?
0: No. No. Now go to Ian on line four.
2: Did he create the wall of sound?
0: No.
1: The wall of sound. Not the Baycare sound. The wall of sound.
0: Not the Baycare sound. No. Jason, line two.
3: I'm going to guess he wasn't Prince. He wasn't on the Golden Girls. And he wasn't murdered. So my question is, the next time Monica's out, can we get Roger to fill in?
0: Okay, dude. You're
3: we missed.
1: That was just a Goodbye. Big old, that was I just a big old weird. I miss normal callers. How about that? You got this.
0: Ron, line six.
1: Only one.
4: Hi, my first question was already asked, so I'll say, was he in a band with John Paul?
1: That's not me. That was not me. Oh, that was JoJo.
0: It was JoJo? where am I here? Was that Ron on line six? Where am I?
1: You are on seven and five and okay, one give me and two.
0: Lines. Give me Chris on line seven.
5: Hey, was he a Beatle?
0: He was a Beatle.
5: So I got a 50-50 shot. Was he also a Wilbury?
0: He was also a Wilbury.
1: Oh, doctor.
0: There you go.
5: Is it George Harrison?
0: George Harrison is the dead guy in the envelope. Yes. George Harrison, he was a Beatle. He was in the Traveling Wilburys, a bunch of other stuff, and obviously he had a huge solo career. And somebody mentioned Prince before at the Rock and Roll Hall of Fame inductions. You want to have one of those musical moments on YouTube that'll make the hair on your arm stand up?
1: Yeah.
0: Watch Prince do the guitar solo in While My Guitar Gently Reaps.
1: I've Weeps. Heard that. I mean, I've seen it, but I mean, I've heard that I should watch that.
0: All right, Mellencamp, Monday night at the Amp. You want Monster Jam Freestyle Mania, or do you want to see Avenged Sevenfold with Good Charlotte at the Amp? Which would you like?
5: I would like to see the Cougar, Mellencamp.
0: All right. And,
5: thanks so much, and you all are amazing. Monica, you're amazing. Joe, you're amazing. And JP, you're the real deal.
0: Thank you, man.
1: Feeling the love.
0: All right, you got a pair of tickets to see Mellencamp Monday, August 3rd at the Amp. Congratulations. You win. George Harrison, dead fella in the envelope.
1: That's awesome. That?
0: Thank you, JoJo.
1: JoJo.
0: For your help.
24: Hi. Yep. Mm-hmm. Hi.
0: How are you today?
24: Oh, gosh. I'm fine. This my Good. Phone's not staying. How are you today?
0: I'm fantastic.
24: Great.
0: It's been a while. I haven't seen you. There you are. There's your face.
1: There it is.
0: Now I see you.
24: Same as always.
0: Same as always. Things are good?
24: Yes. Thank you for asking. We start school in a week and a half, so.
0: The countdown has begun.
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0: 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I think you do.
1: Check 1-2.
2: Let's go, let's go, let's go.
1: All systems are go.
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0: 102.5 The Bone. Good morning, everybody. It is Thursday, July 30th, 2026, and we are coming to you live. July flew by, and now it's like stalled a little bit.
1: Oh, no. I mean, come on. Next week's August.
0: Yeah, but it was 4th of July, like a month ago.
2: I think the opposite. Once 4th of July hits, it takes off.
0: Yeah, yeah. Just I feel like the month of July is stretched out. Once August hits, I think it starts speeding up a little. What were you going to say, Carmen?
3: I was going to say, I think this year has been flying by.
1: Yeah.
0: It's because you're old.
1: Yeah.
0: Married.
1: Yeah, I remember.
3: Still younger than you.
0: I know.
1: When I was younger, I remember my dad telling me that as you get older, the years go by so much faster. And I just talked to him the other day, and he goes, oh, wait. He's 94. He's like, it's whipping by now.
3: Well, and there's actually like scientific proof that that's true. It's because as you age, you get used to the time.
1: Sure.
3: So time doesn't feel as long as like when you were a kid.
1: Yeah.
0: And you don't have to go to school.
1: And there's so much more as an adult that you have to fit in and do things and stuff. A kid, you can just laze around all day and do nothing, whatever. And you're like, oh, man, it seems like a week, you know?
0: Yep. Oh, man. We had an afternoon pool party at this house yesterday.
1: Oh, really?
0: My son and his friends were in the pool drinking drinks and swimming. And I was so happy that somebody was just utilizing the pool.
1: Nice.
0: Yeah. I didn't do it.
2: Must be nice.
0: Yeah. Oh, I'm sorry. I didn't mean to rub it into you.
2: Sounds fun. Yeah, it does. Really does.
0: Carmen will tell you.
3: Yeah. Pretty good time. Oh, so relaxing. Except for lately, I don't know about you, Mike, but your pool is heated. Our pool isn't.
0: A little too cold?
3: It's a little too hot.
0: A little too hot?
3: Yeah, because it's hot outside, so our pool is hot, so it's not as refreshing. I wish it was a little cooler.
0: Yeah.
4: Throw some ice cubes in there.
0: There are people who do that.
1: Carmen, I can tell you, you know, we were talking about being able to do things and do different stuff. My brother has a DIY thing that makes your pool so much cooler, and it's so easy. All you need is some PVC tubing and the jets on the side or whatever that's called where it puts the water back in.
0: Right.
1: Just connect it to that, and it blows it up out into the air, almost like a little sprinkler thing.
0: The fountain.
1: And it makes it so much cooler, and he said it cost him like $10.
3: Oh, wow.
1: So I'll get the information for you, but yeah, it's a trick that totally helps.
3: I got you. Well, I can tell you. Chad does not want it cooler.
0: No.
1: He has no hair.
3: Yeah, we're on the opposite spectrum. He likes things hot. I like things cool. So
1: you're very hairy.
3: Yes, exactly.
0: True. Yeah. Your facial hair, he has no eyebrows?
1: Yeah.
0: Yep.
1: It's like the Wolf Man and Invisible Man together. Yeah. Invisible Man has no clothes on. Wolf Man's covered with hair.
0: Is the Invisible Man naked? Yeah, I guess he'd have to be.
1: Yeah, because whenever he puts the stuff on,
0: you can see
1: it.
0: The clothes. Yeah,
1: yeah. Yeah.
0: Oh, man.
1: That would be my biggest fear if I was able to be invisible, but you had to be completely naked, is reappearing all of a sudden. You're like, no!
2: You ever seen the movie Hollow Man with Kevin Bacon?
1: Yeah.
2: That's what happens.
1: He
2: gets naked, but then it wears off and he's naked.
1: Oh, that's hilarious.
2: Yeah.
1: I remember seeing some of that. I don't know whether I saw that whole thing. Was that any good or no?
2: It's been a long... At the time, I remember being good, but it's been a long, long time.
1: I don't think they've made a good invisible man.
2: No.
0: They had the one with the... With the girl from Mad Men, but I didn't see it. I it looked good.
1: Which girl?
0: Elizabeth
1: Moss.
0: Moss, yeah.
1: Oh yeah.
0: Yeah,
1: I don't remember.
0: I remember it looked good.
1: Oh yeah, I remember that. It was like almost like a horror thing.
0: Right,
1: because
0: right.
1: He was in the house and she was like freaking out. I don't think I ever saw that though.
0: In the '70s, there was an Invisible Man TV show.
1: Yeah,
0: I remember that when we were kids. Oh, you're right.
1: I mean, like, do a real Invisible Man
0: now, especially
1: in. What every man is going to do when he's invisible.
0: That's true. Just stare at girls in the shower.
2: Yeah. They did on The Boys, they did that. There was the invisible guy.
0: Oh, really?
2: And would do all kinds of weird stuff. Yeah.
0: Mm-hmm. That's funny. The Boys is a funny show.
1: It was to a point, and then the one went inside the other one, and it was.
2: That's
1: over.
2: When I bailed.
1: Yeah. Same.
2: I never went back after that.
1: Because they had the Aquaman guy who was funny and good, and he was talking to the lobsters and all that stuff. Like, that was funny and good, and it was good for like the first season. And then the second season, I think, is where the guy went inside the other guy, and you're like, all right.
2: That was the last episode I watched, and I go, I cannot do this anymore.
1: Yeah.
0: The first 5 seconds of that show is great.
1: Oh, they
0: run
1: it got
0: into
1: you.
0: The girl.
1: Yeah,
0: it was good. That suckered me in for 2 seasons. I did watch an amazing show last night that I've been watching, the What's Wrong With My Face show.
1: Yeah.
0: Last night was a good one. Last night was a girl from Scotland whose boobs will not stop growing.
1: Oh.
0: She's her
1: How
0: boobs,
1: old is she?
3: Just one?
1: Currently.
0: She's 26 now.
1: Okay.
0: And no, both of them, Carmen. Both her boobs are growing at the same rate. And they grew 11 sizes in 1 year.
1: Jeez.
0: And so that was that's what roped Jan. But then when you watch it, it really wasn't that enjoyable. She has real sloppy boobs.
1: Well, and, I mean, 11 sizes in a year, they're right. Gonna be a little sloppy.
2: Not enjoyable.
0: But no, I had to tell you that so that you could know that the way she dresses is, like, her big complaint is how everybody treats her differently because of her boobs, but yet every shirt she has is low cut, and her boobs are hanging out of everything that she owns.
1: Sure.
0: And it was her rebelling against everybody because they sexualized her at such a young age. She was getting hit on by adults when she was 10 years old because she had fully grown breasts. So it was more she had mental issues than she had, giant breast issues. But the whole episode is about her going for a breast reduction that in Scotland she's been told too many times when she went for a consultation that she was too fat.
1: Oh.
0: But she didn't seem to be very fat. She's a little overweight maybe, but it was mostly boobs.
1: Yeah.
0: Then she goes on a trip to L.A. and she sees an American doctor. The American doctor says, not only are you not too fat, but you're a good candidate for breast reduction.
1: USA.
0: Yeah.
2: USA. Because here everybody's fat.
1: Yeah.
0: Right. They do a couple of different procedures. They do the lollipop. Are you familiar with that?
1: No.
0: Lollipop not. Is where they
1: lick them?
0: No. Oh. They cut around the areola.
1: Okay.
0: And then they shoot a straight line down the bottom. So it looks like the scar looks like a big lollipop on your breast.
1: Okay.
0: Or there was two. It was three. It was that. There was... forgot the other one. Anyway, and then
2: don't they go to the armpit on one?
0: Well, these are all just ones that he was showing over here. And armpits to increase. Mm. This is to decrease. He said, or they could do the anchor, which they go around the areola, down to the lollipop, and then underneath the both sides of her titty fold.
1: Mm.
0: And the whole show, she talked about how she's been sexualized as a child. Her relationship with her father was bad because he didn't know how to deal with it. She even started resenting her own father simply because he was a man. Oh. Because all the men, the way they were treating her.
1: Right, sure.
0: And yet she's dressing not only in low-cut tops, but short skirts. And she's kind of chunky, so it's kind of like showing everything. Like she walks and you can see her butt. And then she flies all the way to L.A., gets the consultation at 26, is so happy that a doctor finally told her that she can get a breast reduction, does not like the idea that she loses sensitivity in her nipples if they take, because they have to take the nipple off.
3: That's important.
0: Mm-hmm. I know. So the doctor, once he explained it to her, she went back to Scotland and decided she was not getting the breast reduction. She's going to keep her big cans.
1: Yeah.
0: A whole life it was bothering her. Simply made the trip over there just to be told, I think she has mental issues.
1: Probably.
0: I think she was just nuts to start out with.
3: Yeah, because that, like, having feeling in your nipple is, I would say, on level of importance of, like...
0: For some people.
3: I think it's like, it's a two.
0: Yeah.
3: A three.
0: Oh, okay. I
3: got you. It's pretty low on the totem pole.
0: Right.
3: You know what I mean? Like, I remember growing up, one of my girlfriends... she got her very sensitive area pierced.
0: Uh-huh.
2: Mm.
3: And part of that, they say, is if it's done wrong, you can lose feeling down there.
0: Hit a nerve or something.
3: That is something I would not mess with.
0: Right. That's an eight or nine, not a two.
3: Exactly. Where I feel like nipples is a two. Down there, that's a nine.
1: Yeah.
3: You know what I mean? So if this is something that's been bothering her whole life, she has a bad relationship with her father because of it. And you know what I mean? Like, yeah.
0: Yeah, but I don't think I think she just wanted to complain.
4: Yeah, no, I think she's just looking for the attention.
0: Yeah.
4: When faced with the idea that she's not going to have the attention, even though she's saying it's negative.
0: You're right.
4: She said, no. I'll keep it.
1: Well, unfortunately, like you said, is that people treated her differently since she was a kid because she had big old bombs when she was, eight or whatever.
0: 10, yeah.
1: That may lead to her mental problems.
0: For sure.
1: You know?
0: For sure.
1: If
0: for
1: you're
0: sure.
1: treated like that your entire life,
0: sexualizes.
1: And then that becomes your entire life. I mean, obviously, anybody who looks at her, first thing is they're like, gee, those big old cannons.
0: I have to tell you, she was walking down the street in L.A., and had she had a normal full-covered shirt on, I wouldn't have thought. I just thought she was a little chunky.
4: Right, because she's looking for the attention.
0: She's looking for the attention. Yeah. But her excuse was... she could dress the way she wants. She shouldn't have to hide them because of you, right. because you're going to stare at them. Well, you know, you put something big in my face, I'm going to look at it.
1: Sure. Sure.
0: Just how it goes.
1: Yeah. And I think it's,
0: excuse me.
1: A lot of times it depends on who's looking.
0: Yeah.
1: You know,
4: yeah.
1: Ryan Gosling's looking. She's like, ooh.
0: Yeah.
1: Flavor Flav's looking. She's like, ooh.
4: She didn't want to lose the control.
1: Yeah.
4: This way she's going to get the attention. And she could say, no.
1: Right, right.
4: Yeah.
0: Speaking of that, Galvin, your comment yesterday that I would be nicer to a hot chick after a Pimple Toddler show.
1: Yeah.
0: Was ridiculously, ridiculously proven to me throughout the day.
1: Sure, yeah.
0: Several people have texted me during the day after seeing that clip going, I met you after the show and you were super nice to me.
1: Yeah.
0: And they were all super hot. And
1: yeah.
0: Maybe there's something to that.
1: Yeah. The bald guy comes up and he's like, hey, Mike. Like, hey, what's going on?
0: What's up, Fred?
1: Yeah. Nice and then to see you. Yeah. Super hot tattoo face and, you know, big lips and stuff.
0: Hello.
1: And you're like, hi. How are you?
0: Sit down. Let's chat it up.
2: No, I'm tired. I did a show. I can't talk.
1: My back hurts.
2: Yeah. Oh, hey, what's up?
0: I got a pedicure yesterday, Carmen.
3: Oh, I'm jelly.
0: No.
3: What? Your cloudy toe?
0: Well, I went to this place my wife goes where they're no nonsense. It's not all about rubbing your calves and playing classical music and all that stuff. They just get in there and they do the grinding.
3: Yeah.
0: And
3: doesn't it feel so good after? Like,
0: I like to know that my feet are clean, you know?
3: Right.
0: And my toenails are cut and all shaped down, but I mostly went because my wife was going, and she's going out of town today. So she went and got her hair done the day before, the nails done the next day, and I go, Jesus, I'm not going to see you till you get back. So she said, well, come with me. Your feet are ugly. So I went with her, and I sat next to her, and I got a pedicure. And I've never been more tortured in my life.
3: Aww.
0: You want to know anything about me? Touch my feet. Whether you're making me laugh by tickling them or hurting them, they are very sensitive in certain areas.
3: I'd say, do you usually not like your feet being touched?
0: No, or? I do not. I don't want a foot rub. I don't want a massage. I don't want none of that. I'm too ticklish.
3: I would say Chad's the same way. And I don't think it's because it's ticklish. He just doesn't.
0: No, I don't want you touching my feet, but I'm also ticklish. Like when they get that cheese grater and they start scraping the bottom of your feet.
3: Yeah.
0: Yeah, that is the most ticklish thing to me in the world. I would have told her anything that she wanted to know in order to get her to stop. It was brutal. It was absolutely brutal.
3: Are your feet pretty now?
0: Yeah, my feet are pretty. Even my cloudy toe is looking a little bit better.
3: All right. Did you get color or clear?
0: No, neither.
3: No polish at all?
0: No polish at all.
3: Okay.
0: Come on now.
3: I don't know.
0: I think I know.
3: Thought you were, you know.
0: Nobody's swinging from that vine over here. I don't know. What is the, if I came in today and I had black toenails, you guys would just destroy me.
2: No.
0: No.
3: Looking at your feet?
0: Listen to me. If I came in here with flip-flops and didn't say anything, and at a certain point I got up to go to the bathroom and I had colored toenails, you would destroy me.
1: Yeah.
2: It's just you being bougie you.
0: Is that bougie?
1: Also, I do enjoy whenever people like that girl is looking for attention with her boobs or the guy with the parrot on his shoulder not mentioning it at all.
2: Yeah. Mm-hmm.
1: So if you had black toenails, whatever, painted toenails, I would maybe text Gio and go, he has painted toenails. Don't say anything. He's dying for us to say something.
0: Yeah. No, clear toenails. Nothing on. No, nothing here.
2: I think right now you're just throwing it out there to gauge the room because that's what you want to do.
0: No, I can honestly tell you. You think I wanted it? I would have just did it.
2: My kids made me do it.
0: No. No, that's the only thing. When Juliana was little, one time she decided I was getting a manicure. And she painted up my nails, and I was like, "Oh, this is adorable." And then trying to get all that stuff off was torture. And I said, "We're never doing that again." So that was my big day yesterday. Pedicure and big booby girl. Anybody else do anything fun?
1: I did a whole lot of nothing yesterday. Although I did procure myself some tickets for Rays. I'm going to go see the Rays again.
0: Oh, you really?
1: Yeah. Well, they have like a 9-game homestand, whatever. So I'm going to go over on Saturday and see them play against the White Sox.
0: Nice. Good for you.
1: I got to tell you, you can get Rays tickets. Dirt cheap.
0: Yeah.
1: Like, if you want to go to the Rays game, go to the Rays. It's not like going to a concert or going to football or anything, whatever.
0: Where it looks like it's going to be cheap and then you get whacked.
1: Right, yeah. Very nice.
2: I was right on, right by third base.
1: Yeah.
2: Probably, I don't know, 15, 10 rows up, and it was like $60.
1: Yeah.
2: For two tickets.
0: Really?
2: Yeah.
0: I haven't bought tickets in so long. I have no idea.
2: Yeah, it was very. And I could have gone, you know, if I wanted to spend a little more, I could have gone even more.
1: Right. Very fan friendly.
0: Going to the Rays game is a lot like going to the dog track.
1: Yes.
0: Like 20
1: yes.
0: bucks to get you to start acting like a millionaire.
2: But also everything there was crazy expensive.
0: All yeah, but that's stadium and stuff. Yeah.
2: It was nuts. Yeah. It made me angry.
1: Carmen, I can tell you that I got very excited because I'm like, I'm at the baseball game. What are you going to get? Hot dog. Got to get course. A hot dog, right?
4: Yeah.
1: You got to go.
4: Yeah.
1: I decided corn dog.
3: Oh.
1: I was like, all right, corn dog. And it was funny because Pete even said to me, he goes, not going to be like Schmitty's. And I go, well, nothing is.
0: Yeah.
3: Right.
1: I got to tell you, I got the corn dogs. They're like that long with the stick. They're
3: tiny.
1: Like they're like three, and they were just all doughy and stuff. And I said, "This ain't no Schmitty's."
3: I'm telling you, I can't.
0: You know what it is? Not Schmitty's.
1: Yeah,
3: yeah.
1: Rhymes with it.
0: Yep.
3: Yeah, I was gonna say I refuse to buy a corn dog out and about anymore after Schmitty's because it doesn't
1: spoiled.
3: It doesn't compare, and you're always just I wasted my money. And then you end up buying something else.
1: I did. I wound up getting a burger, and the burger was actually delightful.
0: So who goes to the game? You and Wrong Pete and his wife and your wife?
1: No. It was just me and Pete the other day, but then me and my wife are going to go on Saturday.
0: Oh, okay.
1: Yeah.
0: Oh. The life of Galvin baffles.
1: Because I'm going to a baseball game?
0: Yeah. It's relatively new for you.
1: Oh, yeah. I mean... Yeah. But it's something to do. Yeah, I'm not like a huge, huge baseball fan, but I
0: betting,
1: like to go
0: betting
1: game.
0: Makes you more of a fan.
2: Yeah. The experience at Tropicana Field, I think is great.
0: No, like Tropicana Field is great. I've never had a bad time at that stadium. I was so surprised the first time I went there years and years ago that people complained so much, and I thought, you know, people have no idea what it's like. To sit out in the sun without the top on this thing, you'd be melting and miserable. That's why nobody's going to preseason Bucks games.
2: Yeah.
0: That's why they can't sell out that place. It's too goddamn hot.
1: I got to tell you, they keep on showing the renderings of what the new Tropicana Field, what it'll look like and stuff, and it looks unbelievable. And they're talking about doing a bunch of different stuff, doing boxing, doing all kind of different things there.
0: Well, they have. I mean, you know, if you're building a new stadium, you got to be now advanced past what exists now.
1: Right, yes.
0: So or else it's going to be old again pretty soon. So,
1: but they were talking about it the other night, and the way that it looks to outfield, that like behind that will all be glass, whatever. And he goes, can you imagine it's raining and lightning and the game's going on? You can see all that stuff
0: that's
1: out there.
0: Cool,
2: yeah, they're saying it might not happen, though, because the Tampa City Council has stopped all negotiations.
0: I have nothing. I don't know anything about I don't care. If it happens, it happens. If it doesn't, it doesn't. That's how I feel about it.
2: Jane Castor was just on the news a couple of days ago throwing a fit saying that it was ridiculous that they weren't, you know, continuing negotiations to try and make this happen.
0: Why aren't they?
2: Hillsborough County. Because they don't want to pay for it.
0: Ugh. I don't know.
2: And by they mean you.
1: Yeah.
0: I'm willing to participate a little bit. I'm willing to throw some money in. And they should let you know, you pay a certain portion, but you get tickets to three games.
2: I think their argument is that why should Hillsborough County taxpayers pay for something that is
0: because they want it.
2: Do they?
0: Yes. Vote on it.
2: They're saying how nobody goes to the games now is basically.
0: Yeah, because the problem is nobody's going to the games. It's too far away. It's practically in Sarasota.
1: Yeah, but that's the thing is if you're in Hillsborough County and you're paying, you're getting us to pay for some of the stuff, then we get a discount on tickets. Just like Florida for Disney. Whatever you get a certain amount off, whatever, and you do it that way.
0: All right, I like that.
1: And that way, whenever people come into town and stuff, you're like, let's go to a Rays game. I get 30% off.
0: Residence discount.
1: Yeah.
0: I like that.
2: Also, I think the Bucks have now kind of put their name in there and say, whoa, wait a minute.
0: And we're way more interested in that.
2: We need to renovate Raymond James Stadium before we worry about baseball.
0: Yeah.
2: Like, at least people actually go to the Bucks game, and we're going to have Super Bowls here and stuff. So
0: there's
2: now.
0: There's only eight of those.
2: Yeah. So now they're saying we need the money instead. Right. So I think there's a little bit of a rift there as well.
0: Well.
1: By the way, just being there on Sunday, that's totally fine with the way it is.
2: Yeah.
1: Totally, I mean, obviously, if they renovated and did it and moved and did all the different stuff, be cool. It's a baseball game. I don't know what you need.
0: Right, and I say this all the time. I don't want to drive from Lutz to St. Pete, but I sure as hell didn't want to drive from Staten Island to the Bronx either.
1: Yeah.
0: That's what you do if you want to go to a game.
1: Yeah.
0: You got to drive to where the game is at.
2: Yeah, but then it was even right here at Steinbrenner, nobody was going. Even when it wasn't, you know.
0: I thought they were all sold out.
2: I don't think so.
0: Oh, really?
2: Yeah.
0: Yeah, but also some people, it's a different experience them to be in a big, giant baseball stadium and a little minor league stadium. Maybe it's not worth it to them to go do that.
2: Well, the new stadium's not going to be huge. They're making it small.
0: It's
2: going to be like a quarter the size of Tropicana Field.
0: That's it. I'm out. Baseball snakes.
1: They're, by the way, first inning yesterday, two home runs by the Rays.
0: Caminero?
1: No, not Caminero. Diaz hit one, and I forget who the other guy was, whatever. But, like, first inning, boom, boom. But that was pretty much it because they wound up winning 3-0.
0: Oh, really?
1: Yeah, for the rest of the game.
0: Enjoy the rest of the game.
1: Yeah.
2: The Rays are good every year. It's not the product on the field.
1: Yeah, they have a lot of good players. But the thing is they were talking about how Steinbrenner, how that's a smaller field, whatever, and hitting home runs and stuff. And there's a comedian that does a bit about it that's hilarious about how every basketball hoop is 10 feet. Every basketball, the free throw line is, you know, whatever it is from there. Baseball, they're like, whatever.
2: Yeah.
0: 380, 420.
1: It's so different because they talk about it. You'll hear the announcer say, any other ballpark, that would have been a home run.
0: Yeah. Is weird.
1: Yeah.
0: That is weird how there is.
3: There's not like a standard.
0: Yeah.
2: What if we put a big giant green wall out there?
1: Yeah. The home runs. So weird. Yeah. We're going to make ours ivy so it gets stuck in the wall.
2: Yeah, you're right. Baseball sucks.
1: Well, I'll have fun on Saturday.
3: Well, and also at Rain James, they do a lot of concerts and stuff like that. You know what I mean? So I feel like putting the money in there would be more beneficial.
0: I would say, Carmen, not that I would disagree with you, but this is the first year in a long time that they've done so many concerts at Raymond James Stadium. Like, for years, it's only been George Strait, that one, or Kenny Chesney. Like, they'll do one big country concert with, you know, all-day affair.
3: Right, but artists are getting bigger, and more of them are doing it. So, and you just have to imagine, like, it's going to keep growing.
0: Yeah.
3: You know what I mean? Like, more artists are going to keep doing that. Again, we have the benchmark that people can do, but
0: I can't believe that Kanye has a song called Hail Hitler, and he sold out two nights at Raymond James.
1: Yeah.
0: Like, nobody even... It's so funny to me.
1: It's crazy.
0: I don't know. I don't know what to believe anymore. I watched that whole thing with Dr. Fauci yesterday.
1: Yeah.
0: And that blew my mind. We got a lot to talk about today on today's show.
1: Oh, yeah.
4: Mm-hmm.
0: Oh, Joe, how are you doing?
4: I'm doing well, Michael.
0: Today is Can Day.
4: It is Can Day. I'm excited.
0: Okay.
1: You think he doesn't know?
4: Oh, I know.
1: He's a professional.
0: No, I know. Sometimes when I talk to Joe, it pops in my head, oh, today's Can Day.
2: Oh, he's got the day wrong before.
4: All right, look, maybe I have gotten the day wrong, Gio. I admit that. But, you know, the week was weird. We didn't work Friday. Monday. So, you know, there was weird things happening.
0: This is a very normal week this week.
4: This is a very normal week. No issues.
0: All right, good.
2: My favorite part of all time is you walked outside and mocked the neighbors because everybody had their cans out. And you said, look at these people. Idiots put their cans out on the wrong day.
0: I love that you assumed the whole neighborhood was wrong except for you.
4: I mocked them openly.
0: Yeah.
4: Yeah, I was wrong. I can
2: look at
4: that.
2: These idiots.
0: Mm-hmm. Carmen, what do you got this weekend? You want to hang out? We'll go to the Rays game Saturday with Galvin.
3: No, I'm good.
0: Yeah.
3: We're busy right now. We're out doing some stuff for Freedom Football, trying to get like team meals and stuff.
0: Oh boy.
3: So that's like our focus. And I think by the weekend, Chad's going to be just done.
0: Burnt out.
3: Yeah, because this was the first week of practice.
0: Yeah.
3: So it's, you know, Monday and Tuesday was helmets only. And then they integrate more pads and stuff throughout the week. And yeah, he came home yesterday exhausted.
0: Wow.
3: So
0: life of a coach.
3: Yes, and the season starts in about 2 weeks. Is the kickoff classic or whatever you want to call it?
0: Oh, really? Already?
3: Yeah.
0: Yeah, because I guess those kids go back to school soon, right?
3: Yep.
0: Whoa.
3: So what is
2: There's
3: it?
2: There's NFL preseason next week.
1: Yeah.
0: Really?
1: Yeah.
0: Already?
1: It's the Hall of Fame game, right?
2: I think so. Yeah.
1: Yeah.
0: Wow.
3: Yeah. So football's back, baby.
1: Yeah.
0: I would really like to get all the. No, forget about it.
1: What?
0: No, I was nothing.
3: Something we're not gonna do.
0: No, I would really like to get all the info and on our tailgates to make sure we're doing the tailgates this year.
1: Oh yeah.
0: I get excited when I get up to this point. I don't want to build it up just to find out it's happening or it's not happening.
2: I think the first home game is like week 3, maybe.
0: Okay. We got some
1: time.
0: Got some time. All right.
2: Week 2 or 3. I think it's 3.
0: Oh, I have a vacation coming up in September and I'm very excited for it. Not that I feel like I've worked enough to get it. But I'm just excited to go away. I don't know, after this weekend that you thought I was going to hate Disney, and I actually ended up loving it. Crowd, by the way, the crowd was not bad.
1: Okay.
0: The crowd was not, we expected it to be super packed, and it wasn't that packed.
1: Yeah, probably because of the heat and stuff.
0: Yeah. You
3: know? Yeah, I don't think this is busy season for, because it's so hot.
0: I just assumed anytime kids are out of school, it's busy season.
3: But I also did see something with one of the employees saying, like, this is the lowest attendance the park has seen in years. And it's basically prices.
1: Yeah. I was going to say, yeah. I mean, with everything that's going on and stuff, people aren't going to spend $10,000 at Disney
0: or the Celtics. The fact that that Universal's right across the street now putting out a different product.
2: Well, I think they said their attendance was down too.
3: Yeah. Oh, really? They said it's people aren't traveling, like it's too expensive, one, and then also foreigners are not coming over here. Even though I think the World Cup may have changed that.
2: They said the World Cup did take away from a lot of travel.
3: Yeah.
0: Yeah, because people were going to see the games as opposed to coming here.
2: Yeah.
1: Mm. The games were expensive too.
0: Yeah, well, I liked it. I had a good time. Even though you doubters thought I was going to hate it. Gio, I mean you.
2: Me?
0: Yeah.
2: Everybody said you're going
0: to
2: hate
0: you
2: it.
0: You really did it. You were harping on. You were like.
3: Yeah, I still think you're lying to us. Yeah.
0: Oh, me?
3: Yeah.
0: Why?
3: You're like, oh, I loved it. Because you all said I was going
1: to
3: hate it.
1: He's driving home and he's like, this is the worst. Yeah. Plus, I have to tell those guys I liked it.
3: I'm never going back.
0: I loved it. And
2: I'll show them.
0: I told Amanda I want to make plans to go to Universal next, maybe even next weekend.
2: Again, it's everything you hate. That you've admitted you hate.
0: Yes.
2: That's where it's coming from.
0: But it all
2: this is not a crazy theory we've all come up with.
0: This is stuff we're probably not supposed to talk about on the air, but we might as well at this point. We got invited to broadcast from Universal for Halloween Horror Nights.
3: Okay, that's always fun.
0: Right, except that there were two dates. One was September 11th, and one was, I think, the...
2: Oh, never forget.
0: Yeah. Well, I think one was the following weekend or the weekend after, whatever. And that was the weekend that I was out of town going on that cruise. So we had to only be on September 11th. And then they decided they're not doing any broadcasts on September 11th.
2: Mm. So we're out?
0: I think we might be out.
1: We got the old firehouse.
2: Yeah.
0: They offered to move it to the middle of the week on a Wednesday, but I'm not doing that. I'm not going to... in the middle of the weekend and just coming home the next day.
2: Oh, man.
0: Yeah, so Frank's going to go back to them and see if we could possibly swing it to do the 11th because I think we could put on a good show where they have nothing to worry about there on the 11th.
1: I got some news about that, too, coming up.
0: All right.
1: That is interesting and definitely makes me want to go.
0: Okay, all right. I know what you're going to say.
1: Yeah.
0: I know, it's good.
1: Mm-hmm.
0: All right, let's take a break, and when we come back, we'll get things rolling. We got the Open Letter Rewind coming up. And then we've got Sporkle. Cody Tucker is going to join us on the show this morning. It's the Mike Caltas Show. 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
8: This is Fox 13's Dave Osterberg from the Sky Tower Weather Center. Warm and steamy today. Solid 60 to 70% chance of more of those scattered downpours with high temperatures in the upper 80s. Soupy, maybe some showers late tonight with an overnight low near 80 degrees. And then the rain chance for Friday at 70% with tomorrow's high temperatures in the upper 80s.
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11: And now, an open letter.
12: Stop. Rewind that.
11: And now, an open letter from Galvin.
13: This is an open letter to people that want to be famous. Dear people that want to be famous, seriously, everybody wants to be famous now. Not good, not great, not even competent, just famous. That's their entire career plan. It used to be you had to be amazing at something to get discovered. Now people think standing in front of a ring light while pointing at words floating on a screen is a talent. That's not a career. That's a screensaver. Growing up, if you wanted to be a movie star, you had to act. If you wanted to be a singer, you had to sing. Now you just have to announce you're a content creator. Content creator? That's like calling yourself a chef because you know where the popcorn button is on the microwave. Everybody has a podcast. Everybody's an influencer. Influencing what? Bad decisions? Half of these people that are giving life advice can't even keep a houseplant alive. And that's every kid now says they're a content creator. What do you create? Well, I do lip sync videos. Oh, that's fantastic. So you mouth the words of people who have actual talent? That's like me standing in my garage making car noises and calling myself Ferrari. Music used to take years to master. Now some guy hits three buttons on a laptop, mumbles like he's having dental work done, and they call him a musical genius. By the way, auto-tune is not an instrument. In Hollywood, they keep telling us they can't find new stars. Have you looked? There's about 8 billion people on the planet. Maybe stop casting the same 15 people in every movie. I swear if there's a film about the invention of bread, somehow the lead will be played by Matt Damon, Brad Pitt, or Tom Holland. Or if they're not available, they'll get one of the Ryans or one of the Chrises to do it. And of course, it'll all be played by somebody who has already played two superheroes, a cowboy, or the guy that does the bank heist. Social media has convinced people that they're celebrities because they have 10,000 strangers watch them eat a pickle wrapped in cotton candy. That's not fame. That's the internet driving past a car accident. And have you noticed how nobody wants to be the best anymore? They just want to be seen. They don't say, I want to write the great American novel. They say, I want 1 million followers. Followers? Julius Caesar had followers. Gandhi had followers. You have people watching you rank breakfast cereals. So maybe try and maintain some perspective. And the weird part is that people who actually have talent are too busy working to tell you how talented they are. It's always a guy who accomplishes nothing, branding himself. And then you don't see doctors or surgeons that just fix the baby's cleft palate dancing next to the operating table saying, don't forget to like, share, and subscribe. Here's a crazy idea. What if we made being good at something popular again? If you had to earn the applause instead of demanding them? What if we stopped handing out participation trophies for people who managed to hold their phone vertically? And I'm not saying don't chase your dreams. Chase your dreams. Just make sure they're actual dreams and not delusions with a verified checkmark that we all know that you paid for. I'm Galvin from the Mike Kelta Show, and this has been an open letter to people that want to be famous.

0: Calendar Show. It's 102.5 The Bone. Good morning. 800-771-1025 of the phone numbers. I believe there's a line open. How do you like that for a support call? We got stuff to give away this morning. Carmen's going to tell us what that stuff is. Then we'll proceed to play. I'm a little worried because I know we depleted the source yesterday.
1: Yes. So in our bank right now, we have Monster Jam tickets.
0: Oh, who doesn't love Monster Jam?
1: Yep, and Avenged Sevenfold.
0: All right, who doesn't love Avenged Sevenfold?
1: Actually, no, that's not ours.
2: Take it.
1: But Oliveira did say whatever tickets we had earlier this week, we can still give away because we have more of those.
0: Okay.
3: Whose tickets were they?
1: Those were JP tickets.
3: Oh, you don't need those.
0: Mm-hmm. Is he going to put a dead guy thing again?
1: Yeah.
3: Hey, Council took my tickets.
2: Avenged Sevenfold with Good Charlotte.
0: It's a weird combo.
2: Weird combo. Yeah. But, you know.
0: One very poppy, one very heavy.
2: Yeah.
1: So, we do have all those. You know,
0: I do like Good Charlotte, too. But I wouldn't go see them.
1: I'd go see Good Charlotte over Avenged Sevenfold.
0: Yeah. I mean, like, you would not like Avenged Sevenfold, Carmen. Way too loud.
1: But I know Good Charlotte.
0: Yeah.
1: I know some of their songs.
0: All right. So, what are you saying? You want to go on a date?
1: No. Thank you. I'm good.
2: You want to go, Carmen, and then come out and give me the ticket, and I'll go back in for Avenged
1: Sevenfold? Yes. Deal.
0: All right, let's give that stuff away with a little bit of sparkle. Here we go. Carmen is the keeper of sparkle. Pap is your judge and scorekeeper. I worry about Joe.
3: Mm. Why? What happened?
0: He's losing a little bit.
4: Mm-hmm. That's going to happen, Michael.
0: You're getting a little older, I think. He said it was a two-can day. Mm. In my mind, I thought only one can was full. And he said, I got one can and the recycling can. I said, Joe, recycling is on Monday.
4: Doesn't mean it was going out today.
0: You said you staged it. You said you staged it.
5: You put it out.
0: You're a stager.
5: You blew it.
3: You were boasting about it.
4: Still boasting about it. Yeah.
3: Cognitive decline.
4: Yeah, that's right.
0: Carmen?
1: Yes?
0: What are we playing today?
1: Okay. Today we're going to be playing Compound Word Ladder. It's a little tricky to explain, but you'll get it as we play it.
0: I think you pretty much explained it by saying Compound Word Ladder.
1: Okay. That's it? So. You're good?
2: I don't think we should be punished for Mike's...
1: overconfident.
3: Him and Joe. Cans out on Monday, and we explained the sporkle.
0: It's compound. A great country song, Cans on a Monday.
2: Compound Dummy.
1: So compound word ladders. So one of the words from the compound word will be in the next word, but there is kind of a pattern to it.
2: Okay.
1: So for this first one, the second word will appear in the next one, and then the first word will appear in the third one, and it goes like that.
2: All right.
1: Okay. Like, you'll get it as we go.
0: Okay.
1: So your first one. Severe white weather in winter.
2: Snowstorm.
1: Snowstorm. Galvin. A sudden idea, thought, or impulse.
2: Brainstorm.
1: Galvin. Controlled with systematic indoctrination.
3: Indoctrination,
1: yes. Sorry.
0: Endochronatic. Say it again.
1: Controlled and systematic indoctrination.
0: Well, that didn't help us.
1: And your last word was brainstorm.
0: Brainwashed.
1: Yes.
2: Trying to think of what the other part was.
1: Your next one. To clean a swimming pool filter.
3: Whitewash?
1: To clean a swimming pool filter. Backwash.
0: Something I've never done.
2: All right.
1: Baseball catcher behind...
2: Backstop.
1: The catcher. Galvin.
2: Baseball catcher behind the catcher.
1: Yeah. So many clues. I'm like, what is happening? So your last word is backstop.
2: Yep.
1: Position between second and third. Mike. A method of rapid writing.
2: Shorthand.
1: Geo. Unrehearsed.
3: Offhand.
1: Geo. Away from the beach drilling.
3: Offshore.
1: Galvin. Shell hunter's terrain.
2: Seashore.
1: Galvin.
5: No. Judge.
4: That was Galvin.
1: Galvin gets the point. What?
0: Just the anger in this room when there's a question about the judge. The tension in the air that mounts.
1: All right. Your last word was seashore. Your next one. Needing Dramamine on a cruise.
2: Seasick.
1: Galvin and Pap-Pap, we are halfway there.
4: Michael and Gio both have 2 points on the board. Galvin is your leader by 4. He's winning with 6.
0: Oh, my God. Come on now. Let's go.
1: All right. Compound word ladder. Your last word was seasick. Your next one, child on their first sleepover.
2: Homesick.
1: Galvin. School after school. Oh. You're wrong.
0: I already got it.
1: What'd you say, Galvin?
2: Homeroom.
1: No. School after school.
5: I don't know.
1: Homework.
2: Oh, yeah, that makes sense.
1: 4th of July specialty.
2: Firework.
1: Galvin. A bright bug.
2: Firefly.
1: Galvin.
0: You're not helping out.
3: Oh, God, you Mr. Figured it out.
1: Colorful insect or a swimming
2: butterfly.
1: Stroke.
0: There you Geo. Go, Geo. Now we're doing it.
1: Baby Ruth and this. Geo.
0: All you needed was a little motivation.
1: Tiramisu.
2: Finger cake. Oh, no.
1: Essential ingredient.
0: Ladyfinger.
6: Yeah.
1: Mike.
2: Damn it.
1: Spotted in the garden. Geo. Scrooge says
2: Humbug.
1: Humbug.
0: Geo said it.
1: Galvin.
0: Geo said it.
1: He said bah. That was part of the clue. Galvin gets the point.
0: Okay.
1: And Pap-Pap.
3: It's the dumbest game.
1: We are on the last 3.
4: Michael has 3 points on the board. Geo right. with 5. And Galvin is your leader by 5. He's winning with 10.
0: Wow. Runaway.
1: All right. We are doing compound word ladder. Last 3. Your last word was humbug. Last 3. Here we go. Monotonous. Blah.
2: Humdrum.
1: Humdrum. Galvin. This body part catches some waves. Your last word
0: eardrum.
1: Was humdrum. Mike. And your last one, to tag for a particular purpose.
2: Earmark.
1: Galvin.
0: Ass kicking that was.
4: Your final score, Michael with 4 points on the board, Geo with 5, and Galvin is your triumphant champion today. He won with 12.
2: Woo! Chutney, trademark.
0: Is that 2 or 1?
3: 1.
0: Oh, good. Okay.
2: Did you have a rule?
5: I think you did, right?
0: I did have a rule.
5: Yeah, it's gone.
0: It's fine. Yeah. I couldn't remember what it was anyway.
2: yeah, I don't know what it was. What was it?
0: It was talking like Carmen when she did the... Remember she did the Roscoe
2: yeah.
0: P. Coltrane?
2: Yeah.
0: Yeah.
2: Roscoe P. Coltrane.
0: Good job, Galvin. What line are you playing for?
2: I'll go for line 1, please.
0: All right. Good morning. Who is this?
7: This is Pam.
0: Hi, Pam. How are you doing?
7: I'm great. How are you?
0: Good. You are the winner. You'll have your choice of tickets. I'll put you on hold. Carmen will grab you during the break. Thank you for listening, Pam.
7: Thank you.
0: All right.
2: Pam sounded like a Pam.
0: She did.
2: There's not a lot of Pams left, right?
0: No. I mean, well, it's Pamela.
2: But you don't, not a lot of young Pamelas.
0: No. No.
2: If you're meeting a Pam, she is over 35.
0: I'm watching a show where the girl's name is Pamela.
3: Oh. I feel like she's also overweight.
0: Pam is?
3: Not this Pam, but most Pams.
2: I think you've said this Pam.
0: You on the chunky side?
7: I am not.
0: No. Yeah, you know, I didn't think so.
1: You're kind of
2: tiny. Yeah, Gio said you were.
3: Yeah, no, yeah. Not this Pam. Most
0: all right,
3: Pams.
0: Thank you, Pam. Hold on.
3: You're an exception to the Pams.
0: Yeah. You said that Pam was fat.
2: What is the name of the woman?
0: Pamela.
2: Galvin,
0: it is the craziest show on television.
2: What is it?
0: They're two creatures. They're both like 2.5 feet tall. They've got some sort of weird disease, and they got to drive around on little scooters.
2: But they are human?
0: Yes, they're human.
2: Oh, it's a real show, like a documentary?
0: No, it's a documentary. It's Jay and Pamela, okay?
2: And is she foreign?
0: No. No,
2: oh,
0: she
2: well,
0: is.
2: Then that's ridiculous. Like, if you're foreign and your name is Pamela, no. Okay. But if you're getting Pamela all the time, and she's probably getting upset about it.
3: Yeah.
0: I kept calling her Pamela, and I kept saying it wrong.
4: Don't try to church it up.
2: Right.
0: But you're not even scratching the surface of the show. There are two creatures that drive around on those little scooters, okay? They're together. They're married. Jay is black. Pamela is white, maybe Hispanic. Jay is transgender.
2: Oh yeah, I remember you talked about that.
0: And now they're talking about trying to have a child. Yeah. I don't understand it. I don't know what's going. They can't even lift the baby because the baby would be bigger than they are.
2: Yeah, but the baby's gonna have so many clothes.
0: I don't understand.
2: I used to go out with a Puerto Rican girl named Elsa, and I would introduce her as my girlfriend Elsa, and people would go, "Lisa, nice to meet you."
0: Really? Like,
2: how do you?
0: Yeah.
2: Well, and this was before Frozen.
0: Right.
2: So Elsa wasn't very popular. Name.
0: I got you.
2: Yeah, but people all the time, Lisa. I go, how do you get Lisa from Elsa?
0: All right, what do we have coming up in news?
2: Coming up in news today, new friend, get rid of it now and 100 times.
0: Oh, boy. All right, Galvin has the news. We'll take a quick break. We come back. We'll dive right into that next, and Cody Tucker will join us in the 8 o'clock hour. It's the Mike Calta Show. 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
0: 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And now, it's the Mike Cal-

0: 7:03 on the Mike Calter Show. It's 1025 The Bone, 800-771-1025 are the phone numbers. Want to remind you, we have a cruise coming up in April featuring our band Pitbull Toddler and my number one best friend, the funny, very funny Robert Kelly. He's funny and very funny.
1: Yeah, both.
0: If you'd like to go on the cruise, good luck. It's sold out. 20th anniversary cruise sold out. However, there are two ways that you can get on that cruise. Well, three. You can get on a waiting list, and you can wait out and ride your chances with Accent on Travel. You can come to our Christmas pub crawl December 18th. Details to be announced. We'll be giving away several cruises on the pub crawl. Or you can always stop by the Big Store on I-4, Exit 22 in Plant City, Stingray Chevrolet, where you could simply go in there and scan the QR code, and they will register you to win a cruise there. So we'll be giving away one of those cruises because Stingray Chevrolet presents Calta Cruise number 20. And they're nice enough to give one away to their listeners and our customers. And if you'd like to win one, all you need to do is go by there. And while you're there, check out the vehicles they have for sale. And whether you're looking to trade in an old vehicle or you're looking to buy something brand new, they can help you out. And while you're there, you get scanned to win the cruise. So it's very easy to do. Just stop by. Even on your way to Smokin' Aces Barbecue, You dip across the street, say hi to the folks at Stingray, and scan the little QR code. Boom, you're on your way. That's how you do it. In the meantime, it's time to check in with Galvin. He's got today's news.
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0: What do we have in news today, Galvin?
3: Today's top story, during a highly combative three-hour Senate committee hearing yesterday, Dr. Anthony Fauci repeatedly invoked his fifth, and it sounded like this.
4: I will invoke my right under the Fifth Amendment of the Constitution to refrain from answering your questions. Thank you.
3: He declined to answer questions more than 100 times regarding the origins of the COVID-19 pandemic.
0: Well, they were all
3: past testimony.
0: They also, once they knew that he wouldn't answer any questions, were asking what color his tie was.
3: Yeah.
0: I mean, they're pretty awkward.
3: It was, but also, I mean, I get what they're trying to do. They're trying to trip him up so he answers something. But if he's just going to keep doing that, then you just go, all right, what are we putting this on for?
0: Well, because they want to make him look stupid, which they did. He looked pathetic sitting there not being able to answer any of the questions. And also, I don't know about this. I learned about it yesterday, that because he got a presidential pardon,
5: he's immune,
0: and he's no longer allowed to hide behind the Fifth Amendment because he's already been pardoned. Mm-hmm. So I don't understand how they allowed him to do that.
5: He might lose that that status, though.
0: Right. Yeah. Well, I don't really know how it's going to play out, but it was pretty embarrassing to watch yesterday for anybody, even... No matter whose side you're on or what you believe, it was still embarrassing to watch. It's the first time in a long time I heard a senator curse, use the F word.
3: Oh, yeah, yeah.
0: In
5: who
0: a hearing.
5: The F do you think you yeah. are?
6: They're all doing it now, though.
0: Yeah, but...
6: Trump's doing it. They're all out
0: Trump,
6: there.
0: Once Trump started
6: April,
0: doing it.
6: What's your... Macy? They're all doing it.
0: April Macy?
6: Not April Macy.
0: Who elected it? April Macy?
6: What's the hot congresswoman?
0: Bobert?
6: Macy... I can't think of her name off the top of my head.
3: Luna? That guy that you're talking about, he was like just gunning for Fauci. He was like, it was 6 years ago, and I sold all my businesses so that I could be here and run, do all that stuff. The hearing was
6: is what I was talking about.
0: Oh,
3: the hearing was orchestrated by Senate Homeland Security Committee Chairman Senator Rand Paul, who has long alleged that Fauci participated in a cover-up regarding the pandemic's origins and funded risky gain-of-function research in Wuhan, China. Fauci accused Paul of having an unhinged obsession with prosecuting him and trying to get him put behind bars.
0: Well, either way, we're never going to find out who's right or who's wrong, but you know who looks wrong right now is the guy who doesn't want to answer any questions.
3: Sure.
0: And that looks pretty pathetic.
6: But these are all questions he's already been called on and asked and answered in the past.
0: I know, but he also said that if he was called upon in the hearing to under oath, that he would participate, and he's not.
6: He's appeared 21 times on COVID research.
0: Right.
6: All the questions yesterday, he's been asked in the past and answered
0: so
6: in the past.
0: So why won't they just...
6: It's all theatrics.
0: Won't he just answer?
6: Well, because now they're trying... The only way they can get him is trying to perjure himself.
0: Yeah.
6: Is what they're trying to trip him up. But this is all, it's all for theater. It's all for political clickbait.
3: Yeah, that's why I said if he's going to say, I plead the fifth, then just go, all right, then we're done.
6: Yeah.
3: You know what I mean? I don't know why they're going through this whole thing.
0: Well, you see him kick his lawyer out? His lawyer kept yipping up, and his lawyer his lawyer was not supposed to be there, and he showed up with a team of lawyers, and they said to the lawyer, "You're not to be heard in this trial." And he refused to acknowledge them, and they had him removed, security. The place erupted in cheers.
3: Yeah.
5: And that lawyer is not really, he's known for representing scumbags.
0: Of course.
5: Yeah.
6: But these are all questions he's already answered under oath in front of Congress in the past.
0: Yeah, but for different reasons.
6: But it pops up now, and it gets on the top of everybody's radar, and it's literally something that has already happened 20 plus times.
0: Yeah.
5: Or you don't think he should have been questioned?
6: Well, no, he already has been.
5: I know, but does that mean he shouldn't be questioned again?
6: No.
5: Why?
6: Because there's nothing new. This is all just being brought back to the front.
0: But how do you know?
6: Well, because they had the questions. He's already answered these questions.
0: Right, but how do you know? I guess he didn't answer them truthfully or not? Now they may have more evidence to say, hey, you answered this before, but you didn't answer truthfully.
6: That's the thing. They don't have the evidence.
0: Well, that's not, we don't know because there's never been, he's not answering any questions.
5: And the diary hadn't come out yet.
0: Yeah.
5: His diary is very damning.
6: But the diary was, most of the stuff was in his memoir, which he published and was, this is all information that was already out. Like, there was nothing new that they had, like a smoking gun to trip him up.
0: So then why are they after
6: him? They're trying to trip him up on perjury.
0: Right. Yeah. Well, but because they think that he has hidden something and he's lied about something. Right. So that's
3: a tactic that they use.
5: Yeah. He's got something to hide.
6: But they're like, oh my God, he didn't answer, but he did answer these questions in the past.
5: He's still got something to hide.
6: It's all political. That might be the case.
0: That certainly is what it looks like.
6: Is political theater, and everybody just buys into it because it's the top headline of the day.
5: Or you think we could have another pandemic?
6: The guy dropped an F-bomb. You know what I mean? It's all for social media, for clickbait, for
0: these
6: politicians, the posture on the front of on television.
5: You want another one?
0: Do you think we're in a position to be suffering from another pandemic? Would we know how to react to this one if it happened again? Not that this has anything to do with yesterday's trial. I'm just asking this.
6: Yeah. I think a lot of stuff would be done different.
0: Yeah, but we don't know what worked and what didn't work. We're so anti everything that we did.
6: That's the thing. Now there'd be so much pushback.
0: Yeah.
6: Because everybody's gone through it.
0: Right.
6: Prior to that, nobody knew what the hell was going on.
0: Since the Black Plague, we've been going through it.
5: He did more to get people to mistrust their doctors than anybody else in history.
6: Oh, probably.
3: And the media, and like everything. Man. Everybody, nobody trusts anything anymore because of that.
6: He became the face of it, and now he's the repercussions of it.
0: It looked pretty sad of him that whether he's a good guy or a bad guy, being hammered. Yeah, but I'm saying he just looked sad. He might be a scumbag,
6: but it's all these politicians, it's all political theater.
0: Yeah.
6: And people just buy it hook, line, sinker.
0: Yeah.
5: Meanwhile, it doesn't make it not true.
6: No, it doesn't make it not true, but it's already been done multiple times in the past. It just pushes back up to the top of the news cycle, and everybody's like, oh my God, can you believe it? Yeah, this has already happened 20 times.
5: Do we know? Already heard this. We haven't.
3: But here's the thing. 100%. Do we know that has he been questioned by Congress after the diary stuff came out? Do we know that?
0: He's not.
6: That was yesterday.
5: That was the first time.
3: Okay, so that's kind of the important thing.
6: But the stuff in his diary is all published in his memoir.
5: And that's not admitted in court, though, unless he actually talks about it.
6: Yeah, but it's not new information is what I'm saying.
5: Well, it doesn't mean we don't have to explore it.
6: All this information out there has been out there for years now.
5: That doesn't mean you don't do it. Just because it's already been.
6: But it's already happened is what I'm saying.
5: Yeah, but that doesn't mean you don't go back and see what happened and how it went wrong and why.
6: You can ask him over and over and over, but he's already answered the questions.
5: That's what they did, and he definitely looks like he did something scummy.
6: Yeah, that was already the case, though. Mm-hmm. You know what I mean?
0: But I think people like me, I didn't really understand the whole thing until this popped up and we started talking about it. Because to me, he seems like the guy who's going to get crapped on either way. Because he was the face of it.
6: But people that are just casually not really paying attention just see it on the top of the news thing and they're like, oh yeah, the Fauci thing. Meanwhile, this has already happened. He's already been labeled a scumbag and all this stuff has already come out before.
0: Yeah.
6: But the takeaway is the congressman who dropped an F-bomb.
0: Yeah, but not for me. I don't really understand until we started talking about yesterday. I didn't really know what the big deal was. And then I kind of, and then I wanted to see what he had to say. So I said, when we got off the air, I'm going to go watch it. And I'm going to watch it, and he's not talking about it. So it leads me to believe he's got something to hide.
6: Right, but that means people didn't pay attention to the 20 other times he'd already answered these questions from Congress.
0: Yeah, but they didn't show them to us like they're doing it now. You know,
6: 100% they did.
0: Well, I didn't.
6: Yeah, it was on the news.
0: I was too busy watching the Flint.
5: Yeah, it wasn't a court proceeding. Yeah.
6: 100%.
5: That's just information.
6: No, 100% he's been in front of Congress 20 plus times answering all these questions.
3: Do you in your life have enough friends? Are you going to make any more friends, do you feel like?
0: I mean, I'm sure over time I will make new friends, but I'm not seeking them out. Like, I went to dinner with my daughter's friend's parents over my beach break when we had vacation, and I like them. Like, if Amanda said, hey, do you want to go to dinner with those people? I'd go, Yeah, they were nice people, but I didn't seek them out. You know what I mean?
3: Gio, looking for any new friends?
6: No.
3: Joe?
1: Carmen?
0: No, so you guys have shut it down.
6: I don't need new friends.
0: I don't have any friends.
3: Carmen, you looking for any new friends?
7: I'm good, but I know Chad wants some.
0: Really?
3: I can tell you, I am definitely very interested in a new friend, specifically in the Bradenton, Florida area.
0: Oh, yeah. I'd like to meet that guy, too.
3: One Bradenton lottery player is waking up to a life-changing surprise after the Mega Millions drawing. The sole winning ticket, estimated at an $800 million jackpot, was sold at a Wawa in Bradenton, Florida, according to the Florida Lottery.
0: That is so great.
3: The Quick Pick ticket matched all five white ball numbers along with the Mega Ball. The ticket was purchased at the Wawa located on State Road 70 East in Bradenton. The winner has 180 days from July 28th drawing to claim the prize. Anyone choosing the one-time cash option must claim it within 60 days. The estimated cash value is $344.2 million.
0: Oh, my God. Wouldn't that be nice?
3: Yes. Who are you? Yeah. I would like to be friends with you.
0: Let's hope it's Crazy Eye Tommy.
3: Oh, God. That would be great.
0: Yep. Listen, the chances of it being somebody in Bradenton is a chance that they listen to the show.
3: Sure.
0: We have a huge following in the Bradenton, Sarasota area.
3: And all I can say for real, though, is good for you.
0: Oh,
3: I'm happy
0: yes.
3: for you. I'm happy
0: yeah,
3: for you.
0: Yeah, I was going to make a joke about buying us something nice, but the truth is that I'm just happy. That I hope it's somebody that's, you know, deserves it.
3: Yeah.
0: Wouldn't it be great if it turned out it's a father of four or something
3: like
0: that.
3: Well, that's like whenever we were saying that other kid, that Missler kid, you know, he was, what, 20-something years old?
0: Right.
3: And had a good family and everything. And it's like, that's great. You know, I mean, yeah, okay, if some 89-year-old guy wins, whatever, but also he's 89, and he lived his life. You want somebody who's going to be able to enjoy this and have a good time, whatever.
0: Yeah, it's weird. I wonder why that kid dropped out of the spotlight, because I'd be just, I would have made it into a celebrity. I would have been like, there's a rich kid from Port Richie.
6: I'm sure people reach out to him all the time trying to
7: get money.
6: Yeah, the more you're out there, then, hey, can I have, you know, $5,000? My grandma's dying.
7: Really? Come you right. just hope it's not like the guy who won that keeps strangling women.
0: Yeah.
7: And getting arrested. Yeah. He's been arrested like 19 times or something crazy like that since he's won the lottery.
0: Bitches be talking.
3: So the Mega Millions, one winner from Bradenton, Florida. Congratulations. The Powerball rolled over.
0: Oh, boy.
3: Next jackpot. The drawing is Saturday, and it's estimated $707 million. I wonder if this is the highest it's ever been for the Powerball and the Mega Millions at the same time.
0: Together, yeah.
3: Because, I mean, that is a lot.
0: Well, it hurts us that this guy from Bradenton won.
3: Statistically, yeah.
0: Chances that Tampa one's going to win next. But also, it's a very Florida thing to do.
3: Sure.
0: For them both to come out of here.
3: Yeah.
0: I would take that. I'd be happy with
3: 707 million. Yeah. That'd be fine with me.
0: Yep.
3: I'll allow it.
0: You guys will still be rich.
3: Ford issued a recall for around 80,000 Ford Explorers and Lincoln Aviators because the driver's seat may recline unexpectedly.
0: Oh.
3: Just go straight backwards while you're driving.
0: Yeah, that's not good.
3: So if you're out there driving around in a Ford Explorer or a Lincoln Aviator, you may want to go get that checked out with the recall stuff.
0: I used to have that in my 1985 Grand Am, where the seat went all the way back. And I had to put a box behind my seat so that I could lean on it. So it's not a very convenient way to travel.
3: No, not at all. Universal Orlando is bringing the Prince of Darkness and his music to Halloween Horror Nights. Described as a living horror movie through the lens of Halloween Horror Nights, the Ozzy Osbourne Prince of Darkness Haunted House will take fans on a tour through Osbourne's life, beginning near Birmingham, England, where he was born. To accompany Crazy Train, guests will explore what childhood was like in the Osbourne Asylum, inspired by iconic album Diary of a Madman. As they weave through the decades and unique iterations of Osbourne's persona come to life, from Madman Ozzy to Werewolf Ozzy to the Prince of Darkness.
0: Yeah. That'd be
3: cool.
0: Pretty cool.
3: Yeah.
0: I think Ozzy would appreciate that.
6: Is it too soon, though?
3: No.
6: Are they going to have like Ozzy up on the stage dancing and doing stuff?
3: I mean, yeah, having a hologram of him doing his stuff.
6: Yeah, I guess it's in line with what Ozzy wants.
3: And the Osbournes are involved with it, obviously, you know.
0: Is it statues or live people when you go to those things?
3: I don't know.
6: I imagine live people.
3: Yeah, I mean, well, they have live people.
6: They have live
3: actors, so they'll just
6: there.
3: Have somebody dressed up as the Werewolf Ozzy.
6: Yeah.
3: You know,
0: because I add Haunted House to my list of things that the amusement parks I don't like to do.
3: I got to tell you, I went through it and it is, they do a great job.
0: Yeah, I've done it
3: before.
0: It scares
3: the hell out of you, and, you know, but it's fun.
0: Yeah.
6: I love HHN, Hollywood Horror Nights.
0: It's too anxiety driven. There's too many, you're shuffled through those things.
3: But that's the whole thing.
0: I know, I don't like it.
6: And it's not always that. Like a lot of times it's, like a couple years ago, they had one that was Ghostbusters themed. Wasn't very scary, but it was cool because it looked like you were in the Ghostbusters house and stuff.
0: Yeah,
6: like,
0: yeah, they do a great job. Right, they do a great job.
6: The Stranger Things, they're doing Stranger Things this year.
0: Yeah,
6: and you walk through it, it looks like you're in the actual scenes from the show,
0: right.
6: Which is kind of cool.
0: Oh, good. That'll be fun.
6: They're bringing everything to Halloween Horror Nights except the Mike Out show.
3: Yeah, I was going to say, Frank, get on it. We want to see Diary of Madman stuff.
6: I definitely want to see that.
3: That'd be cool. Yeah, if they have a live band up there doing Ozzy stuff, that'd be great.
6: The music's going to be great.
3: Yeah.
6: It's going to be awesome.
3: So a new study, Mike, you're going to be very happy to hear this. A new study says that going outside and listening to birds for just 10 minutes can ease your stress.
0: Well, that's what I've been doing.
3: Yeah?
0: Yesterday I went outside, Galvin, and there was a cardinal out there.
3: Yeah?
0: While there was a deer out there at the same time.
3: Oh, man.
0: It was, and the dogs went out there.
3: Dr. Doolittle
0: up there. That's exactly what it was like. All right, does anybody want to come land on my finger? And then nobody obliged.
3: No.
0: But it's nice. As you get older, you start appreciating birds a little bit more.
3: Yeah, there's all kind of, it's so weird because if I'm outside and I see like a cardinal or see a different standout bird, you're like, ooh, I'm going to get a picture.
0: Yeah, what is that?
3: Yeah, but all kind of different stuff out there. But birds, listening to birds, I got to tell you, I like birds outside. I don't like birds inside. I know, Gio, you had birds growing up.
6: Love them.
3: That seems so weird to me because the fact that they can fly and then you put them in a cage.
5: Yeah, it's not right.
3: Yeah,
5: that doesn't seem right.
0: You know, I mean, you don't want them to fly away.
3: My buddy Pete said, he goes, this was a first. I saw a lady walking down the street with a bird in a cage. Like she was taking it out.
0: Karen.
3: I mean, maybe she was coming from a vet appointment or something, whatever, but otherwise, you just carrying a bird outside.
5: It's like taunting.
3: Yeah, remember? You used to be out here and do this stuff? Mike Kelta, we talk about this all the time, and now the stats are, very de-stressed. I mean,
0: that is.
6: That's nice.
0: I can lay in bed. I can fall asleep right now.
3: Mm-hmm.
0: All right, God, I'm sorry. Mike, how do you?
3: We talk about this all the time. The stats are in.
0: Okay.
3: When someone mentions having an inheritance, most people assume it's something good, like $1 million in the bank, a trust, real estate, cars, boats, something like that. Not an entire house packed floor to ceiling with knickknacks and loosely sentimental items or plastic containers that they couldn't bear to throw away. A new survey, 49% of people would rather inherit nothing at all than have to deal with their relatives' junk.
0: Yeah.
3: Which you say all the time, like, what are your kids going to do with all your Funko Pops? And
0: Funko Pops, those are the easiest ones because you could just say, hey, selling a lot of Funko Pops. But it's my Yankee memorabilia that I have that I'm not trying to sell, but I know, like, what do I do with it now? Like, I walked out the other day. I have a New York Post framed, signed by Derek Jeter and Joe Torre from when they won the World Series.
3: Mm-hmm.
0: And it's a one-of-a-kind piece, and it's beautiful. And I have it out there, and it's not, it's just leaning against the wall. My kids have zero interest in it. It's definitely worth something. Do I sell it? Do I give it away to somebody? Like, what do I do?
3: Well, that's the thing, though, is if, you know, God forbid, you drop dead tomorrow, you know, they're going to have to figure out what this is. They're going to have all that stuff and go, I don't know, what is this worth?
0: Yeah, I don't know how
3: your
0: to do
3: Yankee
0: it.
3: Base, one of a kind. What is that worth?
0: I have no idea. I mean, that thing's been JSA rated, and then it's signed by everybody from Brian Cashman all the way down to the equipment manager, and all the players in between, Derek Jeter, and I have no idea what that is. It's a one of a kind piece.
6: Doesn't your guy your stuff from? Can he figure out what that might be
3: have
6: worth?
0: I mean, he can, but you know what's like? He's got nothing else to do. You know what I'm saying? Like every time we talk about this, I get auction houses emailing me and people who buy memorabilia and they want to buy the lot of everything. But those guys want to come in, they're like, hey, we'll give you $1,500 for everything and then go sell it for $20,000, you know?
6: Right.
0: I'm not interested in losing money on it either. If I am, I might as well just give the stuff away. So
6: I've got so much stupid stuff that I know my family does not want.
0: No, I mean, I walked out there yesterday And I have an 8x10 autograph by Vita Vea that I forget that we have out there and just sitting on the floor.
3: Yeah. But yeah. The Yankee base, so it is a base that's painted, pinstriped, and then signed, like by you said.
0: It's got
3: by
0: the Yankee logo on it.
3: Yankee
0: and it's
3: logo
0: signed by every ever. Yankee that was playing during the heyday, from Mariano Rivera to Derek Jeter to CeCe Sabathia to, you know, all those super famous, A-Rod.
3: I mean, obviously, tens of thousands. 100,000?
0: I think it could go for $100,000 because it's a unique, one-of-a-kind piece.
3: Yeah, and, so, you know, the things are worth what people will pay for them. And if right. there's somebody who's like, yeah, I want that. I have millions of dollars. I just won the $800 million Mega Millions, whatever. It could go, because they've had stuff before where they're like, oh, yeah, if we can get $200,000 for this, and it sells for $875,000.
0: The other thing is it's pinstriped. The base is pinstriped for the Yankees, and it's pinstriped vertically. So, and then there's an NY logo on the bottom. And because it's pinstriped vertically, there's lines there for everybody to sign on. So
3: it's nice.
0: Signatures are all perfectly right. clear and neat, and it's... I'd hate to part with it. I love it. I look at it all the time. But, I mean, what are you going to do? My kids, at least go to my kids and say, hey, just so you know, this is worth about $50,000.
3: Well, and that's the thing.
0: Yeah.
3: Is, you know, you should tell them what stuff is worth or have it written down somewhere that they can, yeah. you know, if you have, you know, a will, whatever, put that in there. Here's an estimation at 2026 of what this is worth.
0: Yeah. And then the funny thing is I thought about, because my dad has some stuff in his office as well.
3: Yeah.
0: And I thought I would give some stuff to him if he wants, only to get it back after he dies.
3: Mm.
0: So then it slingshots back to me.
6: You got these Yankee seats out here.
3: Yeah.
6: Have to be worth some money too.
0: Yeah. I got seats from Yankee Stadium that I have two sets. I have the old school metal heavy ones, and then I have the plastic ones. And Dino built a frame for me at the bottom so you could actually sit on them and use them as opposed to just laying there. I don't know. What am I going to do with them?
3: You got dirt? You got dirt from Yankee Stadium? Do you have some bases?
0: Bases.
6: You've got a whole row of seats in the garage and just collecting dust.
0: It's the truth. I mean, I just have too much garbage.
3: I don't know why you don't have your theater room with all that stuff in
6: there. Yeah.
3: I would put all that stuff in my theater room.
0: Yeah.
6: Especially the seats.
0: Honestly, yeah. I ran that past my wife and she wasn't very... thrilled by the
3: Nobody
0: idea.
3: Nobody goes in there.
0: Yeah, I know.
6: Yeah, you could do it. We
3: it's
6: could
3: better
6: do
3: than in the garage and getting knocked over, and this guy throwing the cans out and doing who knows what and scratching it up.
0: It's true.
6: We could put up there today, and then nobody'd notice for
0: nobody
6: months.
0: Would know.
6: Yeah, yeah.
3: True. 51% would prefer a few select items to receive instead of receiving a loved one. I don't know what the hell this means. In fact, it says 20% said they'd choose to inherit everything. If that was an option, a lot of this comes from experience. 58% of Americans have already had to clear out a relative's home. 56% say it was harder to grieve when you have to spend weeks sorting through all the stuff. 45% say they're running out of space in their own home as it is, so they don't want to have to take in somebody else's stuff, too.
0: Yeah, that's going to be a pain in the ass.
3: Yeah.
0: And my dad just texted me and said, he'll take them. I go, yeah, you take them, then they got to come back to me one day.
3: Yeah. You're assuming you outlive your father.
0: Oh, Jesus.
3: Yeah.
0: Don't get me nervous, Calvin.
3: I mean, with that hair, he's not going anywhere, right?
0: That hairy lips.
6: That's always a sign. Yeah. The guy can't die. He's got great hair.
3: Yeah. I hope that's part of it.
0: Last night I was wearing, I'm retesting my sleep apnea mask.
3: Yeah.
0: So I have to wear this apparatus around my chest that's like a heart monitor that attaches to a thing on my thumb. And then this thing that goes over my ears and up my nose like this. This is before I put the mask on.
6: You're like Darth Vader when you go to sleep.
0: Dude. I was sitting there, and one of my son's friends was over, and he wanted to talk to me, and he came in the room, and here I am dressed with this thing shoved up my nose, and I was like,
6: did you have the hostage tape on yet?
0: You here? No, I had no hostage tape yet. It was just ridiculous, man. But now it squeezed my nose over here, and it's killing me.
6: You still got the throbbing lip problem, too?
0: No, my throbbing lip seems to have gone away, because now I got pulsing nose.
6: Pulsing nose.
3: Oh, it's moving.
6: Yeah.
0: Whatever it is, it hurts a lot. Well,
7: is it anyway. Coming out?
0: My nose?
7: Yeah.
0: No.
7: Like our listener?
0: No, like...
3: Oh, yeah.
0: The two pieces of... it's like two little sticks that fit up your nose. Mm. Like they just go right in the entrance way like this. Can you see, Carmen?
7: Yeah.
0: Yeah. And they're too close together, so they're squeezing that little piece inside my nose. It's hurting.
6: I don't know how you fall asleep after all that.
0: This guy can sleep through anything.
6: Oh, yeah?
0: Yeah.
6: Jeez.
0: But tonight's going to be the test. Because tonight I have to sleep without my mask, but with that thing on. And I don't know if I'm going to be able to do that. Tomorrow I may be miserable.
3: Mm.
0: Tomorrow I may come in here all dragging ass because I didn't get any sleep.
6: Wow.
3: I have a hot or not for you guys.
0: Oh, it's been a while.
3: So earlier this month, a 27-year-old woman in Connecticut named Cynthia Martinez was charged with murder after she allegedly killed a man in March. Police have not revealed what the motive may have been, but they believe it was premeditated because earlier that day, Cynthia Googled, "Does God forgive murderers?"
0: Google's going to tell you that?
3: Yeah, it's unclear what the answer was that she found, but apparently wasn't enough to stop her because she murdered the guy. Cynthia remains in custody on a $1 million bond. She is scheduled to appear in court tomorrow. So she's from Connecticut. She's 27 years old. Her name is Cynthia Martinez, and she's Googling, "Does God forgive murderers?" and still went ahead and murdered the guy. Mike Kelta, hot or not?
0: Got to tell you, Galvin, I met a lot of Cindy's in my life.
3: Yeah, this is Cynthia.
0: I know. Cynthia's are always hot.
3: Yeah?
0: Hot.
3: Oh, okay, you say hot. Yeah. All right, Gio, what do you think?
6: I think she's like psycho looking hot.
0: Yeah.
3: Yeah?
6: Yeah.
3: Okay, psycho hot. Carmen, what do you got?
0: And she's got that soft side because she wanted to know if she was going to be forgiven.
6: Yeah, like guys would go with her and they go, "Oh my God, Cindy's crazy.
0: Cindy is crazy."
7: Oh, yeah, I'm torn because the dumbness would say she's hot. Googling that, you know what I mean?
3: That'd, yeah.
7: But the act of murdering someone is not a hot girl thing to do.
3: Mm.
7: So I'm going to go not hot.
3: You're going to say not hot.
7: Yeah.
3: All right. Mike and Gio both say hot. Carmen says not hot. Take a look at your phones. Joe has it on Bone TV. Ooh. There is 27-year-old Cynthia Martinez.
0: I mean, for the game.
6: No. Not too bad. Not too bad.
0: Yeah,
3: I agree. Very manly, though.
0: Yeah, but she's got...
7: Not hot. Yeah. You wouldn't look at her twice.
0: I would not look at her twice.
7: All right.
3: I mean, let's see what that body is. That's not hot.
6: Oh, you throw a little makeup on there?
5: I'll try to church it up.
6: Yeah. On like a Friday night and she comes over and she's on the dance floor shaking that ass?
0: No, too thick.
3: By the way, I'm going to send this to all of you guys, but I don't know whether you guys know, whatever, Michael definitely know.
0: Right.
3: I was watching Portlandia the other day and Fred Armisen was doing a character. Take a look at your phone and tell me that it doesn't look like he's doing Steve Smith.
0: That's hilarious.
3: Steve Smith?
0: Steve Smith's our old boss. That's so funny.
6: That is good.
0: Mike, how's the show? Good morning.
8: Hey, good morning. I just wanted to talk about what Gio had mentioned earlier about Dr. Fauci.
0: Yeah.
8: I don't know if you guys talked about it or not. I know Gio is far left, and that's fine. But
6: I'm actually not.
0: Gio, just a heads up. Gio comes across as a little bit more left than he actually is because he seems to always speak just the voice of somebody else, you know. But go ahead. What do you got? What do you got?
8: Well, that's okay. I'm not judging him for it, but I'm just saying. So he was convened by the Senate Homeland Security Affairs Committee to reexamine his previous testimonies to see if he lied. So it wasn't the same old thing. They wanted to catch him on basically perjury.
0: Right. That's right. Exactly that's what Gio said. Mm-hmm.
8: No, Gio said it was the same.
0: No, Gio actually said those exact words that they was hoping to.
6: The only way they can
0: get
6: him is perjury,
0: right.
6: And Rand Paul hates him, and that's why they're bringing him out, because they want to look like an idiot.
5: But it's not like they shouldn't do it. I mean, obviously, it needs to be done again.
6: I mean, I guess if you just want to
0: keep chasing him to
6: fill Fox News and your social media timeline, which is the point I'm trying to make.
5: That doesn't seem like the real reason. I mean, you know, you sound like a person who's upset because they got tricked into taking a vaccine they didn't need.
6: No, that's not what I'm arguing at all. I'm arguing that they do this to fill social media timelines and news cycle. It's all theatrics by politicians.
0: Let me ask you this question. Joe, did the vaccine work?
5: No.
0: But it did.
5: No.
0: But
5: it made more problems in it than it.
0: There were a bunch of people dying, and now those people stopped dying. So it did work.
5: I think that's natural immunity.
3: Yeah, I was going to say, was that because of the vaccine and all?

0: And meanwhile, he's out having dinner with everybody and hanging out and doing all that stuff.
1: And,
0: he's
1: more concerned about, look who Barbara Streisand called me and I'm on all these, everybody's mentioning me. Look how cool and great I am.
2: I'm not arguing that Fauci is potentially a criminal scumbag.
1: Okay, good.
2: I'm arguing that they keep doing this over and over and over for political gain.
0: Earlier you said he was your favorite person.
2: That's not what I said. This has all been done and people just fall for it because it shows up on their Facebook page.
1: When you say fall for it, it's information that we need. I mean,
2: it's been covered ad nauseum for X amount of time.
0: And you said this. It is a tactic that they're doing to try and catch him, in something where he says something different than what he had said before. And then they can go, we got you.
3: So then the smart thing for him to do would be to take the Fifth.
0: Right. Exactly. He's not wrong in taking the Fifth, but it makes him look guilty and it makes everybody he's not saying whatever. But it's because he doesn't want to say something different.
3: Right.
0: In his statements from before, because if he does, everyone's going to go, gotcha.
2: My point is this shoots to everybody's newsfeed and people are like, oh my God, can you believe that? Yeah. When it happened 20 times prior on the same news cycle, it's performative.
0: Much like
2: it's political theater. That's what it is.
0: Much like when we talked about the Cracker Barrel logo. If they would have changed the Cracker Barrel logo and not said anything about it, people probably wouldn't even have noticed.
2: But it goes into your social media feed and then everybody's, I'm angry about this again, even though this is...
1: We've been angry about it for the whole time.
2: Which is exactly the point I'm making. This is not new.
3: Mike, go ahead. Gio's wrong?
4: Yeah, Gio, you're incorrect in this. This is not the same old thing. The reason they're going to perjure him is because the diary that they found on the server was only found 8 months ago. Okay? So it hasn't happened 20 times. It hasn't happened over and over. That's how they're going to perjure him. Because the things that he took from his diary to put in his book are handpicked. Not the things that say that he knew where it was at. He knew exactly what caused it. It was from the Wuhan lab, which he was funding. Okay, that's where the perjury comes in.
2: These are all questions he's been asked over and over, which he answered before
4: as, I don't know, it came from the lab, or it came from the market. He lied, and they know that he lied because his diary says that he lied.
2: And did you just find that out yesterday?
4: The diary only came out two weeks ago, Gio.
2: This information, you just found this out yesterday?
0: No, but what he's saying is they asked the questions, and he answered.
4: Hold on, two weeks ago.
0: They asked the questions, he answered, but now they know the real thing because they're showing the diary and stuff. They're trying to get him to say what he said in the diary, which is different from what he said in the other 20 times.
2: I'm not arguing that. I'm arguing this is not new information.
4: It is not. It doesn't matter.
3: Thank you, Mike.
0: All right, moving on.
2: And you guys are all falling for it. And that's the point I'm making.
0: You're Joe saying that everybody else has the garbage cans out on the wrong day right now.
2: I'm not.
0: Today is two different days. International Day of Friendship. I would like to be friends with somebody in Bradenton, please. And it is National Chili Dog Day, Joe.
3: Oh, Joe, yeah. We got dogs rolling today. We could have chili dogs.
1: That is, I'm going by and I'm picking up the machine today, Mike.
3: Oh boy, so you're saying tomorrow we could have glizzies?
1: Yes.
0: Does anybody like a chili dog with mustard on it?
3: Yes. I don't like a chili.
0: Yes.
3: Dog.
0: Yes. Yeah. Chili dog with mustard.
2: I put
0: on
2: the
0: it.
2: Mustard 100%. Under the chili.
0: Yeah.
1: That's the right way.
2: Chili on top. Mm-hmm.
1: Yeah.
3: Yeah.
0: What's your situation with cheese on a chili dog?
5: Okay.
2: I mean, if it's there, I'm not mad, but I'm not actively seeking it out.
1: Not a slice, just sprinkles.
0: Yeah, sprinkles, absolutely. Yeah. Shredded cheese. So you do the mustard, do the chili, and then you do the cheese on top. I don't like the cheese all melted.
2: No.
0: I like the cheese a little cold.
2: What's the Skyline Chili? Do they do the chili dogs and it's like a pound of cheese on top?
0: I got to tell you, when I was in Louisville, they had Skyline Chili up there.
2: Yeah.
0: And I hit it a few times. It was really good.
3: They put spaghetti in your chili?
0: Yeah, the spaghetti in the chili, and they use a little bit of cinnamon and chocolate in there and stuff. Yeah, it's weird because you get it in the aftertaste, and you're like, what is that? Something, whatever. It was funny. My old morning show partner was from Ohio, and he said he wanted to do a Skyline Chili or a chili-type place, whatever, up in Destin. And I go, too hot. And he goes, you eat soup, you eat pizza, you eat all, and I go, hey, I guess.
2: They had Skyline Chili in Palm Harbor.
3: Yeah, there's one in Clearwater.
2: On 19, yeah.
3: Galvin, this might be the guy who won the lotto.
0: I hope so.
3: Scott, good morning. You're on the Mike Calda Show.
0: Hi, Scott.
6: Hey, guys, how you doing? No, I am not the guy that won the lotto.
3: All right, what do you got?
6: I was just listening to you talk about

0: about people inherited stuff and what you leave. And my wife and I, the last 5 years, we lost all five of our parents because we had, you know, some in-laws in there. And I'll tell you, the process of liquidating everybody's stuff, getting rid of the things in their house, I mean, it was so much work. And you're literally selling things that they would have held dear for 10 cents at a tag sale, or yeah, you know, throwing it out. And the worst part about it is, and I'm not trying to bag on the family, but boy, people's true colors come out when someone
1: does. Oh, yeah. Oh, yeah. Who wants what? And who's entitled to this? And who's willing to be pissed off at somebody else?
0: Arguing over things that have absolutely no value, and getting into heated fights over it makes absolutely no sense to me. But, yeah, we went through this last year. We were very lucky our whole lives, never losing anybody that like that close. And then all of a sudden, over 5 years, a bunch of people. And it was crazy. It was absolutely. Yeah. So the only thing the ending thing I would tell you, we just did our will, our trust, all those things. So when that happens, and our kids, you know, we're in our, I'm 61, my wife's in her 50s. When we do pass away, if something happens, we've got it directed at least the best way we can. A, to avoid any probate, number one, but more importantly, to settle the score, and there's not a lot of arguing and fighting when we pass away. We've even paid for our funeral.
1: Yeah, that's smart. That's good. And you're a good person to think about the future there and how that's going to affect your family.
2: Let me ask you, though, out of all of the stuff, was there one thing that you were like, ooh, this is pretty cool?
0: Well, yeah, a couple things. My mom had a 1965 Mustang that she had her entire life. So nice. She left it to me. I did split the money with my sister so that she wasn't feeling like she was out of it.
2: Right.
0: And then my dad had one of those, well, you guys are radio. So my dad, and before they had the phonograph, they had something called a gramophone. And it was like a cylinder that fit on a little rod.
1: Oh, sure.
3: Right, yeah. Medicine.
0: If you remember those, he had one of those. And that and an old typewriter and the car was the three things that we got that we think had value. But so many other things. You know, dishes and all the stuff they collect over their lifetimes. They think they're great, and then you go to try to sell them to somebody, and they're in perfect condition, and everybody's, you know, coming from everywhere, and they want to pay 25 cents for it, you know.
1: Right.
0: You do more work than it's worth to move it, but you do it in honor of them, and you donate their clothes and things like that you can do to help.
1: You've inspired me. I'm getting rid of all my stuff, yeah, Scott. I really am. Thank you.
0: I would just tell you, get a will, get a trust made, because that makes everything so much easier. Now we feel like a whole weight's lifted off our shoulders. Our funeral's ready. Like, anything happens, it's set, you know.
1: Yeah, well, good. Smart that you did that. Thanks for the call.
2: And they say that even the closest families, you know, all of a sudden when money's involved and stuff, people start fighting. And, you know, you have your brother or sister, but then their spouse, you know, doesn't take necessarily your side. And, yeah, everybody starts fighting.
1: My mother died unexpectedly. So, thankfully, she really didn't have much to fight over. But she had a house and she had some other stuff that my brother and I had to really do some work to do. But there is, like this guy said, there's nothing, and I'm admittedly not, but being prepared for that sort of situation that you're not expecting by calling a lawyer and doing a will and a trust before, especially if there's kids involved. And,
2: Right. You
1: know, you're really, because if you leave it up to the courts and anything is end up in probate, you could go on for years before you see any of your stuff, and it's just terrible. So attorney Patrick Smith, who's on this radio station, he does that stuff.
2: Oh, does he?
1: Yeah, so if you're looking to call somebody to get it done. I know it's one of those things we all think about, but we never actually do. Kind of like my wife told me the other day, she was enrolling me in AARP for the discounts.
2: You're never using that card.
1: Well, she will. Yeah. She said the other day, she goes, you know, if you were an AARP member, we would have got 30% off on this. And I said, oh, great. And she's like, I'm enrolling you.
4: Didn't Disney used to offer like senior discounts?
1: I think that might have been
4: age?
1: What it was.
2: Yeah.
1: Maybe that's what it was. I don't
5: know. Yeah, so instead of $10,000 you guys could spent.
4: It's only nine.
1: $9,000. Yeah.
2: 10 women have accused Jared Leto of sexual misconduct in a new documentary.
1: But what is it, though?
2: That misconduct includes sexual assault. Leto denied it, calling allegations, quote, absolutely and categorically false.
1: I mean, I don't know who to believe when it comes to that stuff. It always seems like it's the celebrities that they go after. It's never just a common person that has nothing to give away.
5: You just don't hear about it.
1: Right, but so I'm not saying that it's not true with Jared Leto. But I don't know what it is. The one story that I saw was that he wanted a girl to call him daddy. And I thought, okay, that's not necessarily sexual assault.
4: Apparently they were all underage at the time, too. Teenagers.
1: That might be something.
4: Yeah, 17, 18.
1: Yeah, but how old is he? Was he 17, 18?
4: 20 something, no, I think he was like in his 30s.
1: Right? Yeah, that's too much.
4: Yeah.
2: Yeah, and definitely has that ability to
1: pull.
2: Yeah. I mean, they're around. Teenagers are around. for sure for 30 Seconds to Mars and Jared Leto and all that stuff. Yeah, who knows? I don't know. I haven't seen the documentary, but there are 10 women that have accused Jared Leto of sexual misconduct.
1: Dreamy Jesus, huh?
2: Yeah.
1: That's weird to think about.
2: Mm-hmm. Speaking of celebrities doing bad things, people online are sharing which celebrities were surprisingly rude to them in real life.
1: Okay.
2: Any interactions with rude celebrities?
1: Yeah. Well, let me think. There's been a couple. Oh, it always
2: Stephen Piercy, you said it was nice to me. I was surprised because I was waiting for him to be an idiot, and he was really nice to me.
4: Yeah. Art Alex Dykus was a dick to me, and then later on was the nicest guy.
2: Yeah.
4: So I think I just caught him on a bad day.
2: Yeah, or maybe you caught him whenever he was super famous and then not as famous. Yeah. And you got to be nicer to people.
4: We had him for a radio show, and we were supposed to do an interview, and he was kind of a dick about it, and I was like, ah.
2: It was so funny. All the bands that would come through, and I would have to deal with them and do different stuff, whatever. My buddy Kevin, who was in radio, he would always, oh, this guy, blah, blah. And I go, what do you want him to do? Come and give you a kiss and
4: yeah.
2: Like, what are you expecting
5: invite
2: from
5: you
2: them?
5: Out.
2: I go, you're a 6'7" big bird. I go, they don't care. I wouldn't care about you. Like, what are you there?
4: Yeah.
2: Oh, thank you for coming to our show. You know,
4: a lot of people.
1: Sure, but when it was me yesterday, I'm the bad guy.
4: A lot of people forget that they're not a hot chick and
2: exactly,
4: and it's a rock star on tour. And they don't really want to talk to the dumb fat radio guy.
2: Yeah, it was funny because the hot rock chick that worked for the station used to always be like, "They're always so nice to me." We go, "Yeah," and you go on the bus and everything, and then you don't do anything, and they go, right. "Hey, what's with this broad?"
4: Sorry, fanboy, I wasn't interested in you.
1: I didn't like Jenny McCarthy.
2: Yeah.
1: When I met her, and Courtney Cox was kind of Cox was kind of Helen Hunty a little bit. She was all right, nice to me, but she had kind of an air about her.
2: Yeah,
1: you know, I saw Lisa Kudrow at a restaurant one time. Didn't have any interest in talking to her or anything, but she just looked like she didn't want to deal with anybody.
2: Meeting people, some people just in passing, real quick. Whatever. Patti LaBelle was super nice to me. Call me sweetheart. Michael Buffer was very nice, sitting there. Super cool in his tuxedo with his shirt open with two hot rods and stuff, and just went up and said I was a big fan. He was like, oh, thank you. Trying to think of some other ones that
4: when I met Gavin Rossdale, he was super nice.
2: Yeah,
4: super cool.
2: Vince Vaughn was super nice to us.
1: Vince Vaughn was great.
2: He was super nice.
1: Vince Vaughn was everything you hoped Vince Vaughn would be. He was just the nicest guy in the world. I would say most of my celebrity meetings have been pretty good.
2: Michael Vick was a real dick to me.
1: Really?
2: Yeah, he was a real dick to me. And when this was before the whole dog thing.
4: Oh, yeah.
2: Yeah, and I was like, when that came out, I go, yeah, good. Idiot. Some of the ones they say in here, it's weird because these are just people's opinions and people's encounters. It says Will Ferrell was a complete jerk when I encountered him. I didn't even know it was him until after the interaction because he was dressed all in ski gear.
1: I don't know. It's weird because somebody like Will Ferrell, you got to think he's thinking that everybody sees him and wants him to be on all the time. So he probably has got his head down and trying to avoid everybody.
2: I've seen interactions with Will Ferrell where he's very nice. I saw people that were driving, and Will Ferrell runs a lot because he'll do marathons and stuff, and he was running. And they're like, Will, hey, Will. And he was like, hey, guys, whatever, and waved to him in the middle of his run.
1: And that's
2: then
1: it,
2: just
1: yeah.
2: comes on. Like, you know.
4: Adam Sandler does that a lot sometimes.
2: Adam Sandler seems like the nicest guy.
4: And he's always like, hey, what's up, everybody? And
2: right,
4: then he kind of goes on his way.
2: Ariana Grande, it says she yelled at my brother while he was a custodian at Disney.
1: Oh.
5: I can see that. Right.
4: Yeah.
5: She seems uppity.
4: I'm better than you.
2: This one out of this list seems to be my favorite. Morgan Freeman.
4: Oh.
2: Morgan Freeman. This guy says, my brother-in-law served him popcorn at our local movie theater. He attempted to compliment Morgan, to which Morgan replied, butter my damn popcorn.
5: That's just an old man.
4: But in Morgan Freeman voice.
2: Right, exactly.
4: Like, that'd be great.
2: Butter my damn popcorn.
1: You better butter my popcorn.
2: Millie Bobby Brown, they say they paid $300 to meet her. She said hello to the person in front and behind me. Didn't even look at me or speak to me.
1: Oh, that's, if you're paying for it, that'd be nice.
4: It's something that's been showing up on my algorithm now is people with the Meta glasses meeting celebrities, like when they go to these signings and stuff, and you see the people that are really nice and like excited you're there, and the ones that are just complete dicks.
1: Yeah.
2: I saw a thing just like that with Billy Bob Thornton, and I go, oh, he's going to be such an ass because of how he was and stuff. And he goes, I'm not signing any Landman stuff. And I was like, what a loser. And he goes, I can't because of Paramount, blah, blah, blah, and they don't want us to sign. And he explained it.
1: Right.
2: He goes, anything else, I'd be happy to sign.
4: I saw when it was Keith or Sutherland. He was going and he's like, all right, I'll come back out here.
2: Yep.
4: But if you text anybody and there's another person out here, I'm not signing anything.
2: Yeah.
4: And then he comes out like 10 minutes later, it's just three guys like, all right, guys, no problem. And he signs one other guy. Yeah.
2: Did you see what, was it J.J. Watt? Did you see what he did?
4: No.
2: There was some guy who was wherever and J.J. Watt was in town and at the place and the guy was like, oh, man, I miss J.J. Watt. He was here. He's my favorite player, blah, blah, blah, this and that and everything. J.J. Watt texts him back. He goes, hey, you still there? And the guy was like, yeah, showed up, had a beer with him, took pictures.
1: That's the kind of thing. So years ago on the show, when we were on afternoons, I believe, I talked about when I was a kid, what we would do is at Yankee Stadium is you'd go to the games and then afterwards you'd go by the player parking lot. And when the players come out, there was a light there. And if you got stuck at the light, you can give them a ball and they would sign an autograph, most of them. And Roy Smalley, who played for the Yankees, was such a dick to me. He almost made me cry when I was a kid.
4: Really?
1: Because somebody else called him a dick and he thought it was me. And he yelled at me and he told my mother and he ratted me out to my mother. And he was so mean to me. So I talked about it on the air and Spanish went and found him. And Roy Smalley called into the show and apologized to me 30 years later. That was one of the best things ever.
4: That's crazy.
1: Yeah.
2: This one says Taylor Swift. She rolled her eyes at me during a meet and greet in 2009.
4: I've heard the complete opposite of Taylor Swift.
1: Super nice.
4: Everybody says she goes out her way to, you know, meet fans.
1: Even that video of where the kid is waiting for Travis Kelce and she hops behind and photobombs a picture.
4: Yeah.
5: And she rolled her eyes at you, or was it something else and you took it personally?
2: Yeah. Or were you a complete idiot?
5: Right.
2: Carrie Underwood, this one says, anyone that worked backstage at the Grand Ole Opry can confirm this, that she is the worst.
1: Yeah. Oh, wow.
2: Nick Jonas disregarded me and my cousins at his own meet and greet. This one I can't believe. Ava Mendez.
1: Never.
2: How dare you? says, literally pulled the don't you know who I am line on me.
5: Oh. I can see that.
2: Lana Del Rey told someone I know who is the sweetest person, I don't like your energy, while he was trying to give her a compliment. And Chapel Roan, we've all heard Chapel Roan a million times.
4: Yeah.
2: She has come into my work twice and was rude both times. Yeah, she seems like a real Chapel Roan.
1: No, anybody I know, anybody that sees John Cena always says he's so nice.
2: Yeah.
1: You know, anybody that's around this area that you run into usually has a reputation for being pretty good.
4: All the Bucks have been very cool.
1: All the Bucks have been good.
4: A couple times I met Baker, he's been super cool.
1: Yeah.
3: Dave Bautista.
1: Yeah, Batista's great.
3: Yeah.
2: Mm. The Seattle Storm have issued official apology after minority owner Celeste Keaton allegedly hurled profanity at two fans during Tuesday's game against the Indiana Fever. The incident unfolded courtside as two women displayed a sign thanking Fever guard Sophie Cunningham for speaking up for girls, is what the sign said.
1: Right.
2: The sign referenced Cunningham's recent controversial remarks to ESPN, where she argued that transgender women should be barred from women's sports to protect biological females. The fans reported that Keaton approached them and said that they were blanking insane. Storm majority owner Jenny Gilder released a statement addressing the confrontation, saying, quote, we apologize that this happened. Everyone who attends a Storm game deserves to feel welcome and remain committed to creating an inclusive environment where every fan is treated with respect. Cunningham's gender inclusion stance continues to divide the WNBA audiences. While she received courtside backing from those two fans, a large portion of the Seattle crowd booed her during the game. And another courtside...
1: Because of that, or because she's Sophie Cunningham.
2: Yeah.
1: Yeah.
2: Another courtside attendee displayed a sign reading, no hate in the United States.
4: Yeah. Well, I watched that game. She drained three back-to-back three-pointers.
2: That also might be why they were booing her. Because she was
5: and
2: playing just, against the Storm.
4: And just deep threes, just crushing her right in the dumb face.
1: Juwanna Mann didn't dunk on her while she was there.
4: Yeah.
2: I got to tell you, Sophie Cunningham, something else. I mean, I'm sure I'm going to be tired of her in a couple months, but right now.
5: She just seems cool.
2: Yeah, she
1: does. She seems cool, and she eclipsed Caitlin Clark.
2: Oh, yeah.
1: Because Caitlin Clark was the name and face of the WNBA. Nobody talked about anything but Caitlin Clark. Then the other girls were like, hey, we're here, too. And Sophie Cunningham said, not so fast.
2: Yeah, but also the WNBA may be eclipsing her on purpose. Caitlin Clark, you know, was the biggest star, and they just didn't do anything to help
5: her
2: out.
5: She's not on posters.
2: Yeah, they left her off the poster. Yeah. They did all the different stuff, and it's like, what are you doing?
5: Yeah, they
2: don't
5: market her at all.
2: You're killing yourself on purpose.
5: Yeah.
4: They can't get out of their own way. I still watch all the games.
2: Did you see the girl dunk? Yeah.
3: The All-Star game?
4: The All-Star game, yeah.
3: I was surprised because she's 6'6". I mean, which is tall for a lady, obviously. But 6'6 doesn't mean you're automatically dunking.
1: Really?
4: I think she's a rookie. I'm not 100% sure.
3: And it was a decent dunk. It wasn't like a weird, awkward, you know, it was a one-hander. And it was, you know, not a ton of power, but it was a dunk.
1: That's good.
3: Yeah. I think it's been a while.
5: We're getting closer.
3: Yeah.
4: Listen, the fever on fire right now.
3: But that's the thing, Carmen, is nobody broke the 4-minute mile until Roger Bannister did it, and then everybody broke it. You know what I mean?
5: Right.
3: So once one girl dunks, then all of a sudden, you're going to have all these girls dunking and doing stuff.
5: And now the new thing is, for AI, is they make all these really hot girls.
3: Oh, yeah.
5: And they're, and they're dunking basketballs. Yeah. They're throwing.
4: The soccer girl, I said, Mike.
5: Yeah.
4: And it's great ass, and she's doing all these crazy soccer moves.
5: And they're running and stuff, and you're just like, oh, God.
4: Complete AI.
3: I've seen the basketball one where the girl's ass and jiggly, whatever, this and that, and the lady's showing it to her husband, and she goes, what was her number?
1: Poor Gio. I am just now sending Gio all of the old lady clams that I get to see.
4: Yeah.
1: I sent them all to Gio.
4: Now they're showing up in my actual algorithm.
1: You're welcome.
3: I'm getting it a lot now, too. I don't know whether because of that one you sent me, whatever, but I'm getting a lot of this where the girl's like, this outfit, blah, blah, and then just shows her boob.
1: Yeah.
3: And goes, oops, you know, this. Or they're talking, and then they turn the camera, and the mirror behind them shows their stuff.
1: A lot of times they'll do this. They'll just put the camera on them, and they'll count the 1, 2, 3, and then they'll point down, and they just move it down.
3: Yeah.
1: Show.
4: Jeez.
3: Yeah.
4: I don't like it.
3: You don't like
4: it? No, I don't like it. It's not.
1: Well, because Gio's, I'm sending him the gross
3: bad ones. Yeah.
4: It's old ladies, and it's not great.
1: Old ladies really got some confidence in them to be showing that thing out there.
4: They're all on there promoting their OnlyFans.
1: That's, is that what old lady OnlyFans?
4: Almost every one you send me, there's an OnlyFans link.
1: Oh, I never dug deep into it.
4: And that's what they do, is that their page gets taken down in a couple of days, but they put up 100 pages, and they all, it just gets their link out there.
1: I got it.
3: So we're talking about Sophie Cunningham. Over to Real Basketball. An Upper Deck card featuring Michael Jordan and Kobe Bryant is the priciest sports card ever sold.
1: What does it mean? Feature? It just shows a picture?
3: It has both of them, on the card.
1: Oh, and that's a big deal?
4: It's crazy that a piece of cardboard can garner type of money.
3: But they do all kind of different ones where they'll have a piece of a jersey.
1: Right, that's what I was saying.
3: Or they'll
1: have
3: a hologram thing. But they only, it's a limited run, whatever. So there may be only be 10 of these, and it's two of the greatest players.
1: I'm glad nobody explained to me about opening up cards and doing that.
3: Yeah.
1: And the minute I figure out what the gamble is there, I'm going to be sucked into trying to buy baseball cards or Pokemon cards.
3: Yeah, I got to tell you, there are so many different ones. I don't know what the deal is. By the way, real quick, Moose just sent this to me. He has a on his Yellowstone decals on Instagram. You can go find it, whatever. Indiana Fever, the point is to win the games, and it's Sophie Cunningham doing the point. And he said that is his best-selling out there. Yeah, definitely most popular.
4: That's the best. That point was the best thing that happened to her.
3: Oh, yeah,
5: and
3: for
5: she
3: sure.
5: can't monetize it.
1: No.
3: Well, she
5: without
3: can't.
1: Moose can.
3: Without the logos.
1: Moose can monetize it.
3: For a little while. Well, anyways, this Upper Deck card featuring Michael Jordan and Kobe Bryant is the priciest sports card ever sold going for a card.
1: I wouldn't even know.
3: $12.93 million. So almost $13 million.
1: And somebody has it now and is selling it?
3: Yeah.
1: Oh.
3: No, it just sold. So now somebody else has it.
1: Somebody else has it.
3: Yeah, they just paid you, which the other person probably paid, you know, $20 or whatever it was for the pack.
1: And then what do you do if you just paid $13 million for a card? You just stare at it all the time? Like, I thought about buying a Babe
5: Ruth.
1: I thought about buying a Babe Ruth baseball for a while. Because they were coming down in price, and there's some that aren't that perfect, and I thought that would be pretty cool to have, and then I thought, what am I going to do, just stare at it?
3: Yeah, but the thing is, Babe Ruth, there are plenty of Babe Ruth cards out there on the market and stuff, where this is maybe one of one, you know, one of 10, I don't know what
1: I know,
3: it is.
1: But it's the same
3: thing. Definitely going to go up.
1: Oh, yeah, if you're doing it for an investment, it's a smart move, but it's the same thing as if you're, like, what are you doing? Like, even this piece of art, you get it and you just stare at it.
3: Yeah,
1: there you go.
3: But also it's an investment.
1: Yeah,
3: you know, I would say the majority of people buying art are buying it as an investment, not buying it to look at
4: also
3: over their fireplace.
4: Tech shelter too.
3: Yeah, that as well. Yeah.
1: Pete was telling me the other day he's got a car that he's selling, which may be his first car that sells for $1 million.
3: Oh, really?
1: Yeah. It's a. I don't want to say too much. I don't know if I'm already
4: said too much. It's all custom. Is that why?
1: No,
4: or that's what
1: it's
4: it is.
1: It's a rare Ferrari that belonged to a football player. And Pete said to him, if you're ever interested in selling that, and the guy said, if you think we could sell it and make money on pizza, we could definitely make money. And he said, it's going now and it's climbing so high that he thinks it can go for $1 million.
4: Jeez.
1: Isn't that insane?
4: What's Pete's cut of that?
1: I don't know.
4: Oh, man.
1: I don't know what dinner's on Pete that night.
4: I'm dying to know. I'm dying to know who he's selling it to, who he got it from, and what his cut is.
1: I told you, I never understood what he did. We'd go out to lunch. We went out to lunch, and the guy pulled up in a Lamborghini, and Pete went up to him and talked to him. I go, he already bought one. What are you going to do? He goes, most of the guys who buy these sell them within the first year. Sure enough, that he gave the guy his car, and the guy called him 2 months later and sold the car.
3: Did you ever hear the thing about Jay Leno? Obviously, Jay Leno, everybody knows he loves cars, collects cars, has so many cars and stuff. So this lady reached out to him and got through to Jay Leno, and she said, my husband had a Ferrari that we have, and I would like to know if you're interested in buying it. And Jay goes, yeah, what are you looking to get for it? And she goes, I think probably between $300,000 and $400,000. And he goes, can you send me over the information? He sends them the information and stuff. And he goes, listen, he goes, I would absolutely love to buy that Ferrari for $400,000. He goes, I can get you a lot more money for that car. And she goes, how much? And he goes, I can probably get you $4 million for that car.
1: Holy cow.
3: And she goes, there's no way. And he goes, if I can get you $4 million, he goes, do you bake? And she said, yeah. And he goes, you make me some cookies. I'm going to get you $4 million. He got her $4 million. Wow. She had no idea. It was a Ferrari 275. And she had no idea that it was worth that much. It wound up, I think it was $3.75 million that they sold it for. She was going to sell it for $400,000, which you would think.
1: It was great.
3: Hey, that's great, $400,000 for a car.
4: Meanwhile, Flacco's got that Corvette just in his garage.
3: Yeah.
4: Has no idea where the keys are at.
3: It's all dusty.
4: There's a bike on top of the hood.
3: It's crazy. Speaking of selling stuff, Carmen, you might be interested. The sneakers Justin Bieber wore during the World Cup final halftime show were just auctioned off for almost $30,000 for his sneakers.
4: Do you sniff them, Carmen?
3: Yeah.
5: No.
4: You sniff the
3: sneakers? Yeah, sniff them.
4: A little Bieber?
3: Tony Romo allegedly had an open bottle of alcohol in his car when he was pulled over by police. Yeah, in Wisconsin.
4: A cold roadie.
3: Officers reportedly discovered the bottle while taking inventory before Romo's car was towed, per the documents. He was also cited for operating while under the influence and unsafe passing on the right. A fine of $267 has been issued to Romo for the possession of open intoxicants in MV driver, whatever that means, the citation.
1: I would like to, motor vehicle,
3: there you go. same time.
1: Take this time to thank Tom for being in my life.
3: Yeah.
1: Thank you, Tom.
3: For sure. Helps out. The Recording Academy, K-Pop Jason, are you listening?
1: Uh-oh.
3: The Recording Academy recently added a few new categories for the 2027 Grammys. This includes Best Asian Pop Music Performance, which specifically recognizes K-Pop, J-Pop, and C-Pop.
4: J-Pop? Whoa,
1: what is that? C-Pop?
3: I would imagine Japanese pop and Chinese pop. Yeah,
4: I did not know we had multiple pops.
3: Yeah, got it.
1: Holy.
3: Well, BTS is not thrilled about this, and all seven members have refused to submit themselves for consideration for Grammys.
1: Yeah, they don't want to be regular Grammys. They don't want to have a K-pop Grammy.
3: That's exactly what they want. Yesterday, they all posted a message on their Instagram stories in Korean. It translates to, quote, we have decided not to enter the Grammys this year. I hope music itself can be heard and loved rather than being distinguished by region or language.
1: I think they're kind of right on that. I stand with BTS.
3: It's funny, though, but you probably think the Grammys are like, hey, we should recognize all the K-pop and J-pop and C-pop, so we'll have a whole category. Wouldn't that be nice for these guys? And then they're like,
1: yeah. But,
5: do that for every other group?
4: Yeah, because the K-pop music doesn't have a specific sound. It's all different.
1: But if they did that in addition to, like, BTS could be nominated for best song, but also best K-pop song.
3: I think they can.
1: Oh, then that's fine.
3: Yeah, because there's people that win Album of the Year, Song of the Year. They win this, that, Best Country Artist. Yeah,
1: but then why are they against it?
3: Yeah, I don't know.
1: I wonder.
3: That's what they're saying. I think they're against it because it's recognizing them for being Korean artist, but they're so up for everything else.
4: Yeah, but it's not their art at that point. It's because they're, you know.
3: The Academy CEO issued a statement saying he was saddened by their decision, adding the new category was created to, quote, celebrate the depth and diversity and extraordinary growth of pop artistry coming out of Asia.
1: Oh, well.
3: Which, yeah, that makes sense that you'd be like, hey, this is great and it's huge. Let's you know, kind of recognize this stuff.
1: It's true. They do break it down from heavy metal to rock and roll and, you know, to rock. Yeah, and they should do categorize them down.
4: Do they do English pop and they do all the other pops?
1: Yeah, but the K-pop is kind of...
3: That's a good point.
1: Yeah, but it's all kind of an Asian thing.
3: But they do world music.
1: Yeah.
3: They do
1: yeah.
3: world music. They do...
4: Because if I don't want to be singled out because I'm Korean...
1: But you're not. You could be Chinese or Japanese.
4: Well, I think K is Korean, isn't it?
1: Yeah, Asian. K-pop, yeah, but they have J-pop and C-pop.
4: Right,
3: yeah,
4: right.
3: But they're also saying Asian. They're not even saying that. They're saying all of those are under the umbrella yeah. of Asian pop.
4: You're singling out just the Asians and not everybody else.
3: But they do best Latin stuff, and they have the entire Latin Grammys sure. and all, you know.
4: That's a good argument.
3: Yeah, so I don't know. I mean,
1: they have the BET Awards.
3: Mm. Oh, BTS, it's so hard. Mm. Oprah is closing her school for girls in South Africa, but she's starting a scholarship program that will benefit even more girls across the country.
1: Thank God, Oprah. Yeah. Saint Oprah.
5: Yeah, they're looking into it too much.
3: That's right.
5: They're realizing how many girls went missing.
3: Yeah.
6: That's right.
3: Michael J. Fox will receive the Bob Hope Humanitarian Award at this year's Emmys.
1: That'll be uncomfortable.
7: Yeah, it'll be wild. Wow.
3: Yeah, it's hard to see him.
1: It's because you feel bad for him.
3: Yeah.
1: You feel bad. The guy's uncontrollably moving. You know he's miserable. And you're like, what a sweet, nice guy for this to happen to you. You feel terrible, so you feel bad.
3: Diddy's prison sentence got shortened again.
1: I forgot
3: again.
1: Diddy was still in prison.
3: Yeah, I already got into a little rumble the other day. Yeah, but I guess his prison sentence got shortened again. His new release date now is January 24th, 2028.
1: Be here before you know it.
3: Yeah.
1: Oh, wait, 28?
3: Yeah.
1: Oh, he's still got a whole nother year.
3: 2 years.
5: But it keeps getting shortened. Like, it'll probably happen a couple more times. Mm-hmm. Yeah, like, he'll probably get out in 2027.
4: And he'll be doing stadiums. The way it's going. Just like him and Kanye go on tour together.
3: Oh, that'd be the best.
4: And it'll sell out.
3: Yeah.
5: There's no way.
3: And then finally in news, Spider-Man Brand New Day is officially in theaters tomorrow.
4: Yeah.
3: And is already doing very well with the critics. Here is a list of the 10 highest rated movies in the Marvel Cinematic Universe on Rotten Tomatoes.
1: So it's got to be Avengers Endgame. It's got to be up there.
4: That's probably number one.
3: Do you want to go through it now? You want to take a break and come back?
1: We definitely have to take a break. It's 8:05, and then we got to get Cody on the phone. So let me take a quick break. We come back, and we'll talk about this.
3: Highest rated movies in the Marvel Cinematic Universe on Rotten Tomatoes.
1: All right, we'll hit that when we come back. It's the Mike Calta Show. 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
20: Drew Garabo here with my man, Denny, and we are going to talk about early detection. 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
21: Yeah, so what we are is we're a preventive screening center, and what we offer is people to come down and get on a CT machine, and we take pictures of their heart and lung or whatever to see if they have a problem before they have any symptoms.
20: Got you. And the earlier you find these things out, the better your outcome is going to be on the other side of it, correct?
21: Absolutely. Heart disease is the number one killer of men and women globally, and lung cancer is the most deadly and most prevalent cancer out there, and the outcome of these diseases is going to be so much better if you can find it early.
20: Yeah, and a lot of these diseases, I can speak from personal experience, they don't show symptoms. You could have something living inside you right now and have no idea that there's a secret evil presence in your body trying to rob you of years of your life.
21: I mean, we all like to hope that we have good health, you know, but they call these things the silent killer for a reason, because typically there's no symptoms until we get to the later stages. And so instead of just waiting to have a heart attack or waiting to find out that you have late stage cancer, this is more of a preventive, where somebody goes, you know what, I want to do the very best I can for my body. I'm going to go and get this scan. And if I have a problem, I'm going to go get that taken care of before it's out of control.
20: I can't imagine anyone being in a position where it's not worth $100 to find out that you're A-okay. I mean, you might very well get a scan and go, awesome, I'm going to live my life very happily and healthily. Or conversely, finding out that something is there and taking care of it before it gets too late.
21: Yeah. 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The scan itself only takes about 3 minutes. 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
20: You and your loved one can get a couple's heart and lung scan for only $99 for both of you. 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Drew50 is the code.
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0: Calta Show. It's 102.5 The Bone. Cody Tucker is going to join us in the next break. We'll hop on with him live from Texas, find out what's going on in his world. Galvin and I were talking about, on the show actually, we're talking about Marvel movies that are the highest grossing in the Marvel universe.
1: Not highest grossing.
0: Oh.
1: It is the 10 highest rated movies in the Marvel Cinematic Universe on Rotten Tomatoes.
0: Okay.
1: So that's by people voting and doing the stuff and, you know, saying which ones they like the most, whatever. You said, before we went to break, you said which one?
0: Avengers Endgame.
1: Avengers Endgame comes in at number 2. Ooh. And it's actually tied at number 2. You can guess which the other
0: Civil
1: one is.
0: Civil War?
1: With a 94%. 94%.
0: Oh, that's pretty good.
1: No, it is not Civil War that it's tied with.
2: Iron Man.
1: It is tied with Iron Man. Iron Man 2008, both having 94% on Rotten Tomatoes.
0: Okay.
1: So that's two of them out of the top 10 here. What other ones?
0: X-Men.
1: Let's see. There's a lot of ties in here, apparently, it looks like.
0: Yeah.
1: There is no X-Men.
0: No.
2: The next would be The Winter Soldier.
0: That's a good one.
1: That is, what is that called?
2: Captain America.
1: Captain America Winter Soldier is not in the top 10.
2: Really?
1: Yeah.
0: That's one of the best ones.
2: That's by far.
0: Yeah.
1: This is according to Rotten Tomatoes.
0: Captain America, the first one, kind of sucked. It's an origin story, so you needed it.
2: Yeah, it's all right.
0: Yeah, it was all right.
2: That second one, the Winter Soldier.
0: Right out of the gate was great.
2: Awesome.
0: Yep.
1: Out of all of the Marvel Cinematic Universe.
0: No,
1: what do you got?
0: X-Men.
2: Guardians of the Galaxy.
1: Guardians of the Galaxy is in here. It is tied number 8 with a 91%. Mm. So they're all over 90%, I can tell you that. Guardians of the Galaxy is tied with actually two other ones tied for 8th place. But 91% Guardians of the Galaxy. What do you got?
0: Black Panther.
1: Black Panther. 96%. Number one.
0: Oh, that's
1: really, number one.
0: It was good.
1: But according to Rotten Tomatoes.
2: I wouldn't put it over Endgame, but it should be top 3.
0: I wouldn't put it over X-Men, and there's no X-Men in the list.
2: Mm. Well, I think this is just...
0: Oh, because it's not the Marvel Universe.
2: Yeah, it's not Marvel.
0: Oh, so Spider-Man involved in this?
1: Yes.
2: Yeah.
0: So Spider-Man, No Way Home?
1: You could have said any Spider-Man, and you'd be right. Spider-Man Far From Home?
0: Okay.
1: Is that the one you're talking about?
0: No, I said No Way Home. I think that's a different one.
1: Oh, yeah. Spider-Man No Way Home is tied for number 4 with 93%.
0: Okay.
1: And that is tied with Thor Ragnarok.
0: Mm. Which was also very good.
2: That was good.
0: Yeah.
2: What about Infinity War? Avengers.
1: Avengers Infinity War. Doesn't look like it's in there.
2: Oh, really?
1: Yeah.
2: That was the first, that's when Thanos first shows up.
0: I will tell you that I know it's not Marvel, but that Superman movie is the worst movie I've ever seen.
1: This latest one?
0: This latest
1: one. Really stunk. Really stunk.
0: It was really bad.
1: So some of the other ones they have in here, tied for number 8 is Spider-Man Brand New Day and Spider-Man Far From Home. They're tied with Guardians of the Galaxy, all at 91%. Then you have Spider-Man. Spider-Man's all over the place in here. Tied Spider-Man Homecoming and Shang-Chi, The Legend of the Ten Rings. Both come in with 92%.
0: Did you see that?
1: I did. I saw
0: was
1: that.
0: It good?
1: I liked it.
0: Yeah,
1: it
0: oh, I didn't see
1: yeah,
0: it.
1: Yeah, I liked it.
0: Well, it just sounds bad.
1: Nah, it was pretty cool.
0: What about Doctor Strange?
1: Doctor Strange, is that the name of it? Is
2: the Multiverse of Madness? That one stunk.
0: Yes, but the other one was good.
1: No, that is not in here. That is not in here because you have Spider-Man No Way Home and Thor Ragnarok tied with 93%. Then you have the, we got them all because tie for number 2 is Iron Man and Avengers Endgame, both at 94%. And then according to this, Rotten Tomatoes, highest rated movies in the Marvel Cinematic Universe, number 1 with 96% is Black Panther from 2018.
0: Yeah, I find that to be skewed.
2: It's up there. Mm. It was great.
0: It was all right.
1: I thought the first Iron Man was great because
0: Iron Man was good.
1: I did not know a lot about it, and it explained everything to me, and it was really cool. And Robert Downey Jr. did such a good job, and was just a cool. You were like, oh, this guy's cool.
2: Yeah. They just cast a new Black Panther finally.
0: Yeah, I saw that.
2: Yeah.
0: Now is he a different person, or is he going to be T'Challa?
2: I think he's the son of T'Challa.
0: Oh, really?
2: Yeah.
0: Okay.
2: It's no, he's great. That's what I think.
1: Because the way Black Panther goes, it's different people that are Black Panther.
2: Yeah, you can, anybody can be the Black Panther.
1: You got to fight the Black Panther to win?
0: Yes.
2: Kind of, yeah. You go through like a trial thing. But the last Wakanda Forever with the girl Black Panther.
0: I don't remember that.
2: It wasn't great.
3: I didn't watch it.
1: You got to have a girl Black Panther, don't you?
3: Well, that's when Marvel started going woke and everyone.
2: Well, no. Chadwick Boseman died.
0: So right.
3: Well,
0: right. Yeah, but they could have been anybody.
2: That's why they went with the, instead of recasting at the time.
3: But it was right after the whole Marvel scene with all the girls that came in. And it was we can
0: remember
3: do
0: Joe?
3: It.
1: We got it.
2: Oh, that was the best ever.
3: That was the worst.
0: Joe was so mad.
2: I sat next to Joe for Avengers Endgame and the scene where all the girls show up together and they go, "She's got help." Joe goes, thank God. Yeah. Good for you.
4: Yeah, the slow clap.
2: And it was loud, like the whole theater heard it.
1: I am not familiar with this guy that's going to be Black Panther, David Johnson, who is a British actor. He was in The Long Walk.
2: Yeah, he's in a couple. I saw him at the when they introduced him at Comic-Con.
1: Alien Romulus, he was in there. Yeah. Some different stuff. Industry, I've not seen that. So I haven't seen any of this stuff, but handsome young dude.
2: Yeah.
0: No, I think it's better that it's somebody we don't know.
2: Yeah, I think so too.
0: Right, because it would have made sense if it's Michael B. Jordan, it wouldn't have just worked out.
2: Yeah,
1: which, by the way, I just saw Michael B. Jordan is the star of the new movie, The Thomas Crown Affair. They're remaking again. Yeah, and they have Michael B. Jordan as the smooth Thomas Crown.
0: So the black version.
1: Yeah.
0: I gotcha.
2: He's great in everything.
0: Yeah, he's got abs.
2: Pretty much.
0: Abs are a winner.
1: Did you ever see him do the interview with the girl that he went to school with?
0: No.
1: Oh. she's like all like, "We're here with Michael B. Jordan and blah, blah, blah, this and that. And the star of," and he goes, "Star?" He goes, "Or corny." And she's like, "What?" And he goes, "Yeah, I know. You used to call me corny in school."
0: Oh,
1: yeah. And
0: really?
1: Like totally shut her down. And she's like, "Oh, you just playing." And
2: she tells everybody that she knows Michael B. Jordan.
1: Yeah,
2: went to school together.
1: Sure.
2: Oh, I know him.
1: Yeah. Meanwhile, she used to call him corny. Yeah, it was great.
0: That's funny.
2: He's great in The Wire. That's when he got his start.
1: Oh, yeah.
0: Oh, really?
1: He's young, yeah.
2: Awesome in The Wire. He's like, he plays a kid, a little teenager.
1: He's probably, like 15 in there, maybe?
2: Yeah, if that, yeah.
0: I've great. Not seen The Wire. I know I'm missing out.
2: That's the best season of The Wire. I think it's season 3 when they're at the schools.
1: Yeah.
2: To me, that's the best season.
1: Yeah, you got to watch that.
2: Where Wallace at and stuff, yeah.
0: I know. My thing is always, I guess I got to figure out where to watch it.
1: HBO.
0: It's just HBO Max, one of those things? Yeah, okay. All right. Maybe I'll start this weekend because...
2: The fact that that's what's holding you up is...
1: Yeah, I know.
0: No. It's not that I'm I know it.
1: Where is it?
2: Where's
1: the wire? Where are charging stations? How do I get out of this room?
0: I hate you all.
1: Yeah.
0: I didn't say I couldn't figure it out. It's just that it's not right in front of my face all the time. Like whenever I pass by the little Netflix icon, Seinfeld comes right up and I go, oh, there you go.
1: Can I tell you exactly how you find it? You press the button on your Amazon Fire Stick and you go, The Wire.
0: I don't have that.
1: You don't?
0: I don't use my Amazon control.
2: What do you use?
0: My regular TV remote.
2: Mm. Yeah.
3: But also, you're always on your phone. What's on your phone?
1: Yeah.
3: The internet. What's on the internet?
1: All
3: this information.
1: What is that?
2: All the answers. Carmen, what is on the phone?
3: The internet.
0: I didn't say I couldn't figure it out. I don't see it all the time.
2: It's not presented to you.
0: You're right. It's not. Yeah. If I got in bed and it said, "Hey, we suggest you watch The Wire," I'd go, "Oh yeah, let's check that out."
2: Now, you should start like one afternoon after the show and just put like episode 1 on.
0: Yeah.
2: And watch like 2 or 3 episodes.
1: You'll be in.
2: You'll be hooked pretty quick.
0: I would imagine so. I definitely hate TV. Like regular TV.
2: Yeah.
0: There's nothing on regular TV. Like my wife I'll be so bored and she'll have clients and I'll go, "How long do you have?" And she's like, "I don't know, an hour." And I'll go watch TV. And then there's nothing on but Judge Judy.
2: I'm the same thing though with Mad Men. I know Mad Men's great. I know everybody loves it, but I want to watch it.
0: You haven't started it?
2: No. It's just finding the time to sit down and watch Mad Men. And I'll sit down and go, "Well, I could watch The Office instead."
0: Yeah,
2: that's what happens.
1: Yeah.
2: I could watch Shawshank again.
1: Yeah.
2: You know?
0: Yeah. You go back to what
2: you know.
0: You
2: just go back to what you know, yeah. All right, here's Back to the Future.
1: I love on The Wire that they call themselves murder police.
2: Yeah.
0: Murder police.
1: Yeah, not homicide, whatever they say, we're murder police.
0: Mm.
2: It's so good. I should rewatch it, actually.
0: Carmen, what's your favorite TV series of all time?
3: The Friends. Friends.
0: Oh yeah,
3: the Friends.
1: What are you, my aunt? You guys want to watch The Friends
2: on the TV?
3: I rewatch that like all the time, and anytime I'm like I don't know what to watch, it's just automatic Friends. I try to get into The Office. I'm bouncing back between those two right now.
2: Yeah,
3: but I'm more of a I want something on TV that's not going to keep me there and that I can scroll to.
0: Carmen, I got to tell you, I love The Office so much. The Office is such so far ahead of so many shows.
2: Oh,
0: like
2: yeah.
0: being funny.
2: It's good.
3: But there's so much that you could not do now. And I know they've said that before.
2: The rewatch factor is very high on The Office.
1: I'm 100% not trying to be, oh, have you ever seen the... But Ricky Gervais, once you watch The Office and then you find out that The Office was...
2: Oh, the old version?
1: The original? British version, yeah, whatever. Ricky Gervais, have you ever seen him?
2: Yeah, I've seen some of the stuff.
1: He may be more uncomfortable than my
0: friend. Really?
3: Really? Oh,
1: it's unbelievable how good he is and how that character... And you see all the... I mean, all the different characters are there and there's different versions of them. The British version, whatever. But he is so good trying to be cool and with the band and it's great.
3: And now because it's the British version, they can say Helen Hunt, right?
1: I don't know if they do.
3: Okay.
1: But they may swear. I just can't really recall, but yeah, it's great.
0: All Dwight's on it too.
1: Yeah, and you see a lot of actors that you know that you're like, "Oh, they're in this."
0: All right.
2: Nobody's excited about Ted Lasso coming back.
1: No, I told you, I watched Ted Lasso before everybody was like how great it is. I started watching it, and I watched two episodes, and I like Jason Sudeikis. It did not draw me in, and I was just like, eh. And then everybody was like, have you seen the Ted Lasso? It's great, great, great. And I think I watched another episode, and I went, yeah, still.
0: What is it? Just like a uplifting?
1: It's very.
2: Well, he's overly positive.
1: Right.
2: That's the joke.
1: He was a former football coach, what, at college?
2: I think it's high school, yeah.
1: High school, whatever. And then he winds up, doesn't know anything about soccer, but it's coaching and this and that, and then goes and coaches for a team over there. And what, she's trying to tank the thing, and that's why she got him?
2: Or? Yeah, so she owns the team because she gets divorced from her billionaire husband. And the only thing her husband loves is this team, and he lost it in the divorce. So her idea is to destroy the team, the franchise. So she hires Ted Lasso,
1: who
2: is not a soccer coach, to be the coach.
1: American.
2: And he's American, and he's not a coach, and she's trying to destroy the franchise. Spoiler alert, he does not.
0: No.
2: Yeah. It's very, I love it. It's probably one of my favorite shows. It's
0: really?
2: Very,
0: I wonder if I would like it or if I would think it was too corny.
2: And it's really funny.
1: He's very, Oklahoma, is that where he's from? And he's Southern, whatever.
2: It's fish out of water story. Yeah. That's what it is. And he's so, like, overly positive all the time when everyone else hates him and they think he's
3: garbage.
2: And
3: all the coaches hate him, right?
2: They all hate him. The players hate him.
1: You know what's so funny is that's how It's Always Sunny in Philadelphia. That's how they came up with that, Rob McElhenney and stuff. Rob McElhenney said... Friends, they were all friends and they all looked out for each other and they loved each other and they did that. And he goes, I wanted to do the opposite. I wanted a group of people that were always trying to connive and do stuff behind each other's back and stuff. It's Always Sunny in Philadelphia is so good.
2: Yeah.
1: And I'm so surprised. It's the longest running sitcom. I thought for sure it was going to be canceled because I loved it so much.
0: Yeah. Right.
1: Because if I love a show, it winds up getting canceled.
0: They're
1: critically acclaimed and blah, blah, blah, but it winds up getting canceled. But it's so good. I was just watching it the other day.
2: It kind of fell off a little bit as of late, but the first two or three seasons, every episode is like...
5: They didn't have DeVito the first season, though.
1: He wasn't in there, whatever. And it was funny whenever they brought him in to make sure you knew he was their dad, D and Dennis's dad. They kept on calling him dad. But now they just call him Frank. Yeah. But there is an entire season that's terrible where they went woke and I was like, what is going on? And I was like, all right, well, this is over. But then they brought it back and it was pretty good. So there's a couple seasons in there that's not great, but the majority of it is hilarious.
2: I used to never miss an episode and then there was a weird time and now I've kind of just picked up here and there like different episodes.
0: There's a season of Sons of Anarchy where they go to Dublin.
2: Worst.
0: If I didn't get the binge watch, I would have never made it through.
1: There's a season of It's Always Sunny where they go to Dublin. Well, not a season, but a couple episodes,
0: Man, remember when we used to go to Dublin?
1: Yeah.
0: How great that was?
2: It was fun. One of the best trips ever.
0: It was the best, but then after like the third time, we're like, all right, I'm sick of this.
1: Yeah.
0: I don't want to go anymore.
1: I mean, it was cool.
0: Now I wish we can go back again.
2: You guys not wanting to go is what sent me.
0: Yeah. You're welcome.
2: So thank you.
0: Yeah. Who'd you go with?
2: Fisher.
0: Furniture.
2: Drew.
0: Furniture.
2: Seth.
0: Furniture.
2: Danielle Sharp was there.
0: Less than furniture.
2: I think that was it. Dan Connolly was there. And man, He hadn't drank in like forever.
0: Oh, Drunk Dan kind of looks fun.
2: Oh, Drunk Dan. Woo. Yeah. Man, oh, man. He like lost his glasses. I think he lost his wedding ring. He was in the bushes. It was
1: one
2: chaos.
1: Of the funniest. We had to go. We had to leave to go to the airport. We were leaving to come back, whatever. And we're down there and we're like, where is John Brennan? What is going on? And so then we go up to his room. He's still completely asleep. Hasn't packed anything. And we go, John, we have to go. They're ready to take us. I mean, the car's down there to take us to the airport and stuff. And he's like, all right. And I go, John, they're waiting for us. Like the third time, he goes, all right.
0: Yeah. And he turned around and got back in bed.
1: I go, what are you? Don't get mad at me. We're going to leave you here.
2: I know.
3: You wanted to stay. You ruined it.
2: Not even do I think. I know that is the most alcohol I've drank in my entire life in a 48-hour period.
0: Yeah,
1: it got to the point where I had to beg for a glass of water.
2: Yeah.
1: I go, can I just please have a glass of water?
2: They're like, no, you can't. Have a cup
1: Here's
2: of coffee.
1: More Jameson.
2: Yeah.
1: Yeah. Have a cup of coffee with Jameson it's in it.
3: Like, were they also giving you drugs? How did you survive?
1: Because you're in Ireland.
0: Non-stop moving. Yeah.
3: Yeah.
0: Yeah.
3: Yeah.
0: So you wake up in the morning and they bus you over to the Jameson Distillery where you do the show from. So you're doing that, you know, whatever time it is. It wasn't 6 o'clock in the morning, but whatever time it is in the morning. While you're there, they're giving you Irish coffees filled with Jameson.
2: Yeah.
0: Then they bring around a guy who's, hey, he's the master distiller. Try this. We just opened up a barrel. Now you're drinking that. Then afterwards, they take you to lunch. And then at lunch, they're giving you drinks at lunch. It's a whole day worth of just pumping alcohol in your system.
2: They give you a wristband, and back at the hotel bar, you can drink as much Jameson you want at the hotel bar.
0: Yeah. Mm-hmm.
2: And then up in your room, every person had a bottle of Jameson in their room.
0: Yeah.
2: And if you drank that bottle, another one would appear.
0: Yeah.
2: So you just had access to alcohol at all times.
0: Spoiled rotten, man.
2: Yeah.
0: And they're spoiled rotten.
2: If you had like a water, they'd take it out of your hand. No, try this.
0: Yeah.
2: And put booze in your hand instead.
1: And you would go, everything was paid for everywhere.
2: Yeah.
1: All the food, everything, all the different stuff, whatever. By the way, it's 1:31 right now in
0: that's the way to go.
2: It was one of the greatest days of my life. It was great. It was just like, 3 days of just an alcohol bender of
1: And then
2: chaos.
1: For the next like 10 years, your birthday would come around, you get a bottle of Jameson in the mail, or St. Patty's Day,
2: care
1: you get
2: packages.
1: A bottle of, yeah.
0: Yeah,
2: I think they killed that whole program.
0: They did.
2: It cost so much.
0: Because we went to them one day and we were like, hey, it's been a couple of years. We'll go back to Ireland next year. And they were like, nope, it's no more.
2: Because when I went, it was like the 10th or 12th year they had done it. And there's, they have like 30 radio stations there and all their whole morning shows. And the whole 97X staff went the year I went.
0: We went with Bert. We went with Michael Loftus.
1: Steve Byrne.
0: Billy Gardell. I don't remember. There was a couple other comedians that went over the years.
2: Oh, it was the best.
0: It was a good time.
2: So
0: did anybody go with you guys when you went? Did they have any comedians or anything?
2: I'm sure they did.
0: Oh, really?
2: I don't recall.
0: You just don't remember who it was?
2: I don't, there's a lot of things I don't remember.
0: Go on the riverboats?
2: They
0: one of the things they did with us is they brought us on these boats that just traveled through the canals. It was pretty awesome. It was only like four of us on the. It was us, Bert, and the French guys.
2: There was a whole day where I was supposed to do stuff that I didn't show up for because I woke up and it was like 4 o'clock in the afternoon.
0: Oh, wow.
2: And like the stuff started at like 9 a.m.
1: Yeah. Remember on the riverboat, we took somebody's guitar and started playing Song Roulette.
0: Yep.
2: It was nuts, man.
0: It was a good time, man.
2: I love it.
0: I remember when I was younger, Ron Diaz went to Russia. Him and Charlie Logan went to Russia.
2: Oh, really?
0: And they did a broadcast from, I think it was probably for a vodka.

0: while this, and I just went, yeah, Carmen, but I go, oh, brother.
1: Yeah. And Steve Burns started cracking up, and then we were friends.
2: Oh, man. Yeah, those radio people are something else.
3: Oh, man. Yeah, you're in a hotel with nothing but radio personalities. Hey.
2: We were there with, do you remember when they had a...
0: Elvis. What was
2: JV and Elvis?
0: Yeah, yeah.
2: And they had Elvis had a meltdown. It was over. They were fighting over. He was fighting with his wife. They were getting divorced.
0: Because he brought. Didn't one of them bring somebody, and they weren't supposed to bring them, and they were in the room.
2: They were in the room. Yeah. Yeah. And then they were fighting, and they got caught, and they got, it was a big deal. And then the one guy got drunk, and he's like, you know, I don't care if I lose this job, and they're paying us $400,000 a year. We were like, oh, well. And then the producer's like, you can never repeat that. I go, yeah, I don't want to worry about it.
3: Oh, yeah. Everybody, shut up, stupid. Everybody's hammered. They're all talking about their salaries and who makes what and who deserves this.
0: Willie B. from Denver taking the guy's hat.
2: Yeah.
0: That was so funny.
3: I met Willie B. when I was there.
0: Yeah.
3: That guy was like the king of, he'd been there more than, he'd been on the trip more than anybody else.
2: Oh, yeah. Yeah. He was good.
0: Remember my speech? As Americans, the superpower.
2: it was the best. Galvin got up and just, because they were all making fun of us, and then Galvin got up and just destroyed them with a speech. It was a toast. It was fantastic.
3: Let's go again.
2: Where would you go if we can go somewhere? Like, I don't care about going to Ireland again. I would, but I, for an Italian guy, I've been to Ireland four times more than I've been to Italy.
0: Mm.
3: Yeah, I like Germany was awesome, but I'd go somewhere else.
2: Oh, Germany was great. Yeah,
3: Oktoberfest was, you know, that would be very cool.
0: I mean, where wouldn't you go? Yeah. I mean, obviously you don't want to go to...
2: I don't like I had a really good time in Costa Rica, but I did not want to go there.
0: Yeah.
2: So I don't, there are certain areas like...
0: but that now that you're gone, you know that it was great.
2: I don't care to go back. I had a great time. I had a great time, but it wasn't the kind of place where I was like, we got to go there again.
0: Mm.
2: It was good for once. It was an experience and I'm done.
3: But like with these radio trips, you can't recreate that.
2: No.
3: Like that Dublin trip, what it was at the time.
0: Oh,
3: the way,
0: yeah.
3: There's no way to same thing with Germany. With the Bucks there and Brady, you can't, there's no way to recreate that.
2: No, that was something else.
3: Yeah.
2: The Germany trip.
0: But also, no matter where we go, we would have a good time. Like, because, you know, going over to New Orleans, we had a blast. Going here, going to the Super Bowl, going, you know, if you take this show on the road and go somewhere, it's fun.
2: Yeah.
0: It's an adventure.
2: Carmen, where would you go?
4: Anywhere.
2: Spain stinks.
4: Italy.
2: Yeah.
4: Let's go eat some pasta.
2: Yeah.
4: Hopefully it's instead of, you know, alcohol, they just always give you pasta.
2: I ordered that. I ordered that Mixed Tiles book with the photo book where you just upload all your photos and they make a book out of
0: it. Right.
2: And I did my Italy trip.
0: Yeah.
2: We went because I want to have it. All my pictures that I have are on my phone.
0: Yeah. And so you don't. It's
2: like kids were little.
0: It's different.
2: And, yeah.
0: Yeah.
2: So I wanted to print it out. So I ordered that and I relived all the Italy pictures. Now I'm dying to go back to Italy.
0: Mm-hmm.
2: I'm dying to go back there, even if it's for a short trip.
0: I think Australia would be fun. It's such a long flight.
3: But we're not going anywhere. We're not going to...
2: Why not?
3: We're not going to Universal.
2: We are.
3: We're not going to Skankfest. We're not going to Super Bowl. We're not going anywhere.
2: We haven't decided any of these things.
3: We're not even going to St. Pete for picture day.
2: Oh, yeah. Oh.
4: Wait, what?
0: Oh, what's going on?
2: I need to have my fashion guy come pick my outfit out.
3: Yeah, yeah.
0: Viv, get ready.
4: I need to know because I was planning on going shopping this weekend.
2: Oh, no, we're doing it. It's Tuesday, right?
0: Yes.
2: Okay. Yeah. We just need to figure out what the hell we're going to wear.
4: I thought we said all black.
2: I don't know. Everybody's doing all black. Everybody
0: Carmen,
2: always
0: Carmen,
2: you wear whatever you want.
0: Okay. Yeah, wear what you think you look good.
2: You look sexy as well.
0: We don't have to match.
4: I'm wearing my wedding gown.
2: Yes.
3: All right.
4: I need another reason to break out.
3: Freedom football shirt with Chad's face on it.
2: Yeah.
4: Okay.
0: Wear your best hoodie.
4: Please get on it.
5: We need a cardboard cutout of Gio because I don't think he's going to make it.
3: No, not going to make it.
2: Oh, how are you going to be in the group shot?
3: That's fine. Do I need to be in the group shot?
2: Yes. Every time we put it up, they go, oh, it's Gio. How can we put Gio in the picture?
3: We can do AI all this stuff now.
2: We should AI the whole thing.
3: We have to go to the St. Pete studio.
2: I think we just each submit a picture and AI make it look sexy.
3: Of course.
2: I have taken pictures and put it in AI and said make it look sexy.
3: Right.
2: And it knows what sexy is.
3: Just send them a screenshot of your face and then do the rest.
2: Mm. All right, listen to me. I got to take a break and we got to check in with Cody Tucker when we come back. We're running way late. So Cody Tucker joins us live from Texas next on 102.5 The Bone.
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1: State Road 56 at 301, an accident. Crews on the scene there. No lanes blocked off. Still seeing pretty big backups, though. It's only affecting northbound 301 traffic. Avoid that if you can. Everything else looks good. All the major roadways accident-free, as are the Bay Area bridges. I'm Monica with traffic.
0: Free.
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10: 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I am so honored that the Just Call Mo Comedy Jam Tampa edition is benefiting the Down Syndrome Association of Tampa Bay. We'd love for you to come out. It's Saturday, August 8th. 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
20: This is Fox 13's Dave Osterberg from the Sky Tower Weather Center. Warm and steamy today. Solid 60 to 70% chance and more of those scattered downpours with high temperatures in the upper 80s. Soupy, maybe some showers late tonight with an overnight low near 80 degrees. And then the rain chance for Friday at 70% with tomorrow's high temperatures in the upper 80s.
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3: It's the Mike Calta Show. It's 102.5 The Bone. 8:48 in the morning on a lovely Thursday. This band played Madison Square Garden last night. Ruskies. Joining us live now from Texas is our friend Cody Tucker. Cody, good morning. How are you doing?
23: I'm doing good. How are y'all doing?
3: Oh, which member of Young Guns will you kill with that t-shirt this morning?
24: No.
23: Oh, God. Well, it could be really any number of them, but my guess would be Kiefer Sutherland.
3: Kiefer Sutherland's going to go first, for sure.
23: Yeah.
3: Oh, damn it. There was something else I wanted to just, right out of the gate, I wanted to ask you something I already forgot about.
25: They're working on a new Young Guns.
3: That's what they keep saying, but we never see any of this.
25: With Emilio Estevez, and I guess everyone else died. I don't know who else they would bring back.
23: Yeah, I know. It doesn't really make any sense.
25: No.
23: But I did see in an interview where he said they're doing Young Guns 3. So
25: I don't know if there's a script or they're just thinking about it. It'll suck. Long-awaited sequels, not good.
23: Yeah, it's going to be real bad. Except for like Top Gun Maverick. Right. Better than the original.
25: Yeah.
3: See, Cody, that's why you fit in with us so well. We always say the same thing. The only long-awaited sequel to ever work out has been Top Gun Maverick. So, with that being said, will the new Days of Thunder be worth a crap?
23: Maybe.
3: Tom Cruise.
23: I think it probably would. I mean, Tom Cruise is, you know, it's Tom Cruise.
25: By the way, Tom Cruise in two different sequels that were made years apart. The Hustler and Color of Money.
3: Oh, that's right.
25: Which he wasn't in the first one, but, you know, succeeded in the second one.
23: Yeah, and The Color of Money is great.
25: Right.
23: Yeah, I might start wearing a shirt that just has my name on it. My first name. Yeah. Like you. Was it Vincent or whatever?
25: Yeah.
23: Vince. Yeah. Yeah.
25: Start howling.
3: You don't know, Cody, because you're too young, but boom, back when we were kids, that was the thing to go to a t-shirt store that would press decals on, either a decal or letters like the Vince shirt. I had a black shirt with a Panthers head on it, which I thought was the coolest thing in the world.
23: Sounds awesome. Sexy.
3: Oh, yeah, awesome too. That works.
23: Yeah. Or Mike says relax.
3: Yeah.
23: Do you have anything like that?
3: Frankie says relax.
23: Well, I know,
3: no,
23: but
3: No, no, no, but I like that. That's sexy too.
23: Yeah. You ever seen that music video?
3: The Frankie Goes to Hollywood one?
23: Uh-huh.
3: Sure. I haven't seen it in years.
23: Like the original video?
3: I don't remember what I remember missing.
23: You should probably watch that one when you have a chance. It is, it is weird.
3: Really?
23: Yeah, it's like very like BDSM, gay,
3: right,
23: just a bunch of dudes in leather. It's like Cruising when he goes into the bar.
3: Right.
23: It's like that, but in a music video.
3: What do you think of the new Spaceballs? Will that be worth it?
23: No,
3: I don't think so.
23: I don't like the first one.
3: Really?
23: No, I don't like it. It's the only Mel Brooks movie that I don't like.
25: Wow.
23: Well, not the only one, but out of like the big ones. I never thought Spaceballs was that funny. There's some funny parts, but
3: interesting.
23: I hate space. I hate Star Wars. I hate all that stuff.
3: You're a jungle, old Earth guy.
23: I like the Earth.
3: Yeah.
23: We got enough cool stuff here on Earth. I don't need to be worried about space.
3: What'd you do this week? Anything interesting?
23: No. Shocker, but I did not do anything interesting this weekend. Or this week. I heard about the Jared Leto stuff. That's awesome.
25: Awesome.
3: Yeah, I mean, I don't know if awesome would be the word that I would use. You believe that? You believe that Jared Leto
23: of
3: is?
23: Of course.
3: You do?
23: Yeah, I've been saying that for the past 15 years.
3: Why
23: that
3: don't
23: guy
3: like
23: is an absolute creep. I mean, you know, he's currently running two separate cults.
3: This is news to me.
23: Oh, yeah, he has one in Croatia and one in L.A., and both of them have questionable age of members.
25: The accusers in this BBC thing, they were saying that they were all underage.
23: Yeah, and I don't doubt it for a second. I mean, all of his fans are, you know, teenage girls, and it's just, he just always seems, he has like a messiah complex, like they refer to him as the messiah.
3: Right.
23: Yeah, you know, it's like.
3: Is he the head of the cult?
23: Yeah.
3: Oh, really? Yeah. I would like to do that.
23: Oh, please. Me too. No, I like that. Like, yeah. I'm all on board with the whole cult thing. I'm just not on board with the cult members being, you know, teenage girls.
3: No, I don't need the teenage girls.
25: Not all of them.
3: No, yeah.
23: No, maybe not all of them. And I should say allegedly, because, I really don't know if any of this is true. It's just kind of what I've heard.
3: Carmen, you wouldn't be in my cult?
0: No.
3: Oh, you're already in it.
0: I know.
3: You're already part of the cult.
0: I'm trying to get
25: Joe's
0: out.
25: In your. You get old guy Joe and Tom and those guys are all in your
3: Joe,
25: cult.
3: Joe, Tom, Spanish was in the cult for a while. Yeah, Spanish got out. Spanish broke free.
25: Yeah.
3: He got out of the cult. Gio is in the cult, but only because he's like an associate of mine. Like he's not a follower. He's like working in the cult.
25: I'm not in the cult.
3: Galvin's not in the cult at all. Galvin's trying to keep people out.
25: I'm not trying. I don't care if you want to be in the cult.
3: A little bit. You try to get Joe out of my cult every once in a while.
25: I'm amazed that he falls for it.
3: What? I'm not Joe. Am I fooling you?
1: No, Michael. I've got eyes wide open.
25: Exactly. Fooled once again.
3: Cody, I don't know if you know this, but Joe, who does our video, who's got nothing to do with your call today. He is also in charge of dog walking every morning after the first break.
25: Correct.
3: He walks my dogs and, which really basically is just opening the door and letting them outside for a little while. And then, on Mondays and Thursdays, he puts the garbage out. He
1: He's a trash commissioner.
3: He's a trash commissioner. He rolls the cans.
23: Sanitation.
3: The
1: that's right.
23: Sanitation department.
3: And we had some issues because I have four garbage cans, and he was parking them too close to each other.
1: No. Yeah. Cars were your people who were coming here to repair the house.
3: Yes.
1: Were parking in the space that was
3: designated
1: up
3: for the cash for the trash cans.
25: There's eight violations.
3: Yeah.
25: Eight.
3: We got eight.
1: Yeah, but they were all the same day. So
3: we got so many violations from the garbage men that I had to buy him a cooler full of snacks to apologize.
1: Which I did.
3: Which Joe put out there because that's part of the cult. Because he's a good guy.
1: Mm-hmm.
23: Yeah. Wait, violations? What do you mean violations?
3: So what happens is I'm having my bathroom redone right now. So there seems like there's workers here every day. There's always a truck or something parked in front of my house. So Joe places the cans. And he properly places them 3 feet apart so that the truck could come and lift all the cans. But because the people park there, they move the cans and they move them close to each other. And then the garbage guys leave these obnoxious yellow stickers all over the garbage cans saying that you have to keep them 3 feet apart. And many garbage people have called the show and said the next step is for them to just not take your garbage anymore.
1: Yeah.
23: Oh, see, that's what they do for me. Like, if I, because sometimes I'll forget to space them, they just don't pick it up.
3: Yeah.
1: Right.
3: I don't want that.
23: No. It's not great. But I usually just take most of the trash to like an apartment complex and dump it in their dumpster, which I don't think you're supposed to. But,
25: that's a good move.
3: It works. Whatever works for you.
23: That's nobody can tell me what to do. It's kind of my way of life. I would love to have a cult, though. I am really on board with this. I want mine to be like a cult of MILFs. Yeah,
3: sure. That would be fantastic. But I feel like my cult, I'm kind of like I always used to want to have a bunch of midgets work for me, but I didn't want to keep them as prisoner. I want to treat them nice. Like I want to do like Willy Wonka.
25: Yeah, you have a weird fascination with Willy Wonka.
3: Yeah.
23: Yes.
3: I want to rescue them and they all owe me something.
23: Rescue them from what?
3: From the vicious Ganesh.
23: oh, like the Oompa Loompas. Yeah. I thought you meant like in real life. Like, I didn't know. I didn't know if midgets need rescuing.
3: We met a midget on the street one time, a homeless midget. He was Small Bunyan was his name. And Small Bunyan was the meanest midget we've ever had on the show. Because I was trying to collect them for a while. We had Diggler and we had a couple of different midgets on
25: Demo?
3: The show. A Demo. And Small Bunyan would have been perfect, but he didn't want to acknowledge that he was a midget, and he was angry about it, so we had to let him go. We had to cut him off.
23: Well, that's fair. I'd be pretty angry about it, too.
3: Yeah. Well, I mean, but then I have a friend named Jamie who's a midget, but he's not a show midget. Like, he doesn't come on and do stunts. We're just friends.
23: Oh, okay.
3: Yeah, like, we're just happy to be, we're friends. I haven't talked to him in a while, but we were friends. And, like, we'd hang out, we'd drink together, and we went to a hockey game one time. And
25: didn't he jump the curb as Evel Knievel?
3: Weevil Knievel.
25: Yeah.
3: Yeah. And we got a baby motorcycle shipped to the radio station one day for a promotion, and we dressed him up as Weevil Knievel, and we had him recreate all the Evel Knievel stunts, but on a smaller scale. Like instead of jumping the fountains at Caesars, we got a little sprinkler, and then he jumped over. But he just did that for the fun of it.
25: The worst that I remember is when you attached the tickets. Was that Diggler?
0: Oh, that was Diggler.
25: He was dressed as like an elf for Christmas?
0: Yes.
3: Yeah.
25: And you attached the tickets to
0: him?
25: And
0: we just let him loose, and people tackled him and stuff, to the point where John Brennan go, do they know he's a real human?
3: We had some good fun.
23: Yeah, I you know. You got to give them work however you can, I guess.
3: I had a 4th of July party that there were three separate midgets there. They didn't even come together. How do you like that?
23: Oh, yeah.
3: But most parties have one good midget. That's a good party. If you have three midgets and X-Pac, that's a good movie.
25: That's Avengers Assemble right
3: there. Yeah.
23: Oh, wow.
3: At one point during the party, X-Pac was drunk and sitting on my couch in a diaper while while the midgets, because he had tore his a-hole on the turnbuckle. And then a couple of midgets in the pool at the same time. That was a good party. Those are the good old days.
23: Oh, it's like a David Lynch movie.
3: Yeah. Anyway, Cody Tucker, he gets on the air and on the internet, and he fills us with information every. How often would you put that content out?
23: Every day, Monday through Friday.
3: Do you do it at certain times, or do you do it just when you get up?
23: No, I record them, a little behind the curtains, I suppose, but I record like a huge batch of them at once, and then I upload them every Monday through or Monday through Friday at noon every day.
2: And does it matter what time? Because I find that if I don't do it at the right times, I don't get as many views.
23: It matters. Yeah, you have to be like consistent on timing. And then there's like, I mean, I just tried a bunch of different stuff to see what kind of worked, and noon seemed to be the one that worked. So I've just stuck with that. Like, okay. I don't really know any of the strategy stuff. I just kind of tried a bunch of stuff. So.
2: Yeah, it never worked. I just, if I put something out at 4 o'clock, I get 5,000 views in the first day. Uh-huh. If I put it out at 2 o'clock, it takes me 3 days to get 3,000 views.
25: But we agreed you're putting out too much Joe.
0: Yeah.
2: I slowed the Joe down.
25: Yeah.
2: Wait, I slowed the Joe down.
25: Today. Yeah, like you're shocked that nobody's liking Joe.
2: People are liking Joe.
0: They're like enough.
2: I follow a couple of these Instagram accounts that give me AI prompts. So if I see a sexy AI prompt, I take it and I immediately take a picture of our 60-year-old video guy Joe, and I put him in the sexy AI prompt. That's what they're arguing
25: about. I like Joe. The algorithm doesn't like Joe.
2: The algorithm is probably seeing Joe.
23: Yeah, you gotta find out what that algorithm likes.
1: I like algorithm. I just don't like Geo. Scumbag.
2: All right. Well, Cody Tucker's uploading content, and he delivers it to us on the show every Thursday. What do you got for us this week?
23: Okay. So in the mid-1970s, Groucho Marx, who was then in his 80s, suffered from severe insomnia and would frequently ask his neighbor to come over in the middle of the night to watch old movies with him. He had met this neighbor a few years earlier at a party hosted by Frank Sinatra, and the two became immediate friends. That neighbor would come over nearly every night with a six-pack of beer and watch movies with Groucho until he finally fell asleep, then quietly make his way back home. This went on for nearly 3 years until Groucho passed away in 1977 at the age of 86. After his death, that neighbor paid roughly $30,000 to have one of the O's in the then-decaying Hollywood sign renovated and dedicated to his late friend Groucho Marx. That neighbor was a man named Alice Cooper.
2: Yes. Now, I didn't want to cut you off, but we have talked to Alice Cooper about that before on this show.
23: Oh, really?
2: Yes. Yeah. Alice Cooper, I'm not really interested in his music. He does some all right songs, but the big thing about Alice Cooper is his relationship with Groucho Marx, and he's told us how he used to do that. He used to go over there and hang out and watch TV with him. He said he would smoke cigarettes and fall asleep with the cigarette still lit and just fall right on him.
0: And then he'd go to leave, like he'd think Groucho was sleeping, and he'd go to leave, and he'd be like, where are you going?
2: Yeah. That's where
23: he was friends with a lot of old men. Because he was also friends with Salvador Dali
0: and
23: Picasso.
2: But Dali sought him out because he used him for that video that he made. He made that movie and used him as a subject for his art. So, and Picasso, too. I didn't know about that.
23: Yeah, the Picasso, they were like pen pals.
0: Dude, Joe List has the funniest bit about Picasso. About, do you think that he was so much older and where he hit and how many Super Bowls he got to watch and he drank Mountain Dew and all this. It's so funny because you think Picasso, you think way older.
2: Right. Yeah, he was around in the 60s.
0: Yeah,
23: he died in like 73 or something like that.
2: Right.
23: Yeah, or it's like Rosa Parks was alive when Shrek came out.
2: Yeah.
23: Like that seems odd.
0: That's crazy.
23: Yeah.
2: That whole thing, I was always intrigued by the Alice Cooper, that and that Hollywood Vampires thing that they do where they would all gather together at the Rainbow in the middle of the night and just stay out all night.
23: Yeah, it was like him, Elton John, John Lennon, and Harry Nelson.
2: And Mickey Dolenz.
23: And Mickey Dolenz, right, yeah.
2: And they would all just hang out and jam together and do weird stuff together.
23: Yeah. Oh, they caused quite a bit of ruckus. Like John Lennon and... I believe it was John Lennon and Elton John, or John Lennon and Alice Cooper got kicked out of, like, they would get kicked out of comedy shows all the time because they would go and show up and heckle people. like, they did it to the Smothers Brothers. Like, they were doing, like, a variety act at, like, one of the clubs, and they got kicked out for heckling them.
2: Can you imagine one day being a comedian and trying to tell people, yeah, no, I got heckled by Elton John. I mean, and John Lennon. Yeah.
23: Well, yeah, both, yeah.
2: That's great. All right, what else you got for us?
23: Okay. So in 1980, an article was published in the Washington Post titled Jimmy's World, written by journalist Janet Cook. The article was centered around an 8-year-old child in Washington, D.C., who was addicted to heroin and told in detail about Jimmy's mother providing him with the drugs. Mm. Obviously, this article garnered a lot of attention, as justice was demanded for the poor young child. Washington, D.C. mayor and crack cocaine enthusiast Marion Barry began a search for the child that was ultimately unsuccessful. The story was then submitted for a Pulitzer Prize, and Cook ultimately won. When the Associated Press published an article about the winners of the Pulitzer, many of the claims that she made about her skills and education turned out to be fabricated. This caused many people to look back on Jimmy's World article with much more skepticism, and editors went looking for her notes and recordings of the interviews that she made when writing the article and found out that those notes and recordings didn't exist. As it turns out, Janet Cook had made up the entire story, and there never was a Jimmy.
2: I think that's even better.
23: I know. And then she was, so Janet Cook was then forced to return her Pulitzer Prize, becoming the first person in the prize's history to do so.
2: I have to give it back. That's so funny.
23: I had to give back the Pulitzer.
2: I think that's even cooler. I think the fact that she made it up and went through the whole thing makes it even more interesting.
23: Yeah, I mean, not if you're a journalist.
2: I guess not. But
23: for us, it does.
2: Yeah.
23: Well, it makes it, you know, it's nice to know there wasn't an 8-year-old kid, acting like Kurt Cobain.
2: Getting heroin from its mother.
23: Yeah.
2: What do you got planned for the weekend? Anything?
23: No, definitely not.
2: You've been very proud of me. I went to Disney last weekend. I walked 5 miles in the heat.
23: That makes no sense to me at all.
2: And I went on,
23: nothing against you for doing it, but
2: right.
23: I couldn't think of anything worse.
25: He claims that he enjoys it.
2: I did enjoy it.
25: It's everything he actively says he hates.
2: I don't like people. I don't like heat. Right. I don't like walking. And I don't really love rides, to be honest with you.
25: Hate rides, hate crowds,
0: hates mice.
2: I went on the rides. I went on every ride that everybody else went on. I went on. No, that's not true. My daughter went on Big Thunder Mountain, and I didn't do that. My 13-year-old daughter went on, and I did not.
25: And on the rides, you thought, this is great. I love this. It's a small world. Look at the little dolls singing.
2: Can I just tell you that one thing is that It's a Small World was the most uncomfortable I've ever been in my life.
25: Yeah, it's small.
2: I couldn't uncross my legs from being on the ride.
25: Yeah, so you hate that.
2: And then add those little dolls singing to you the whole time. You're sitting there getting scoliosis of the liver.
25: How many people were in your boat?
2: It was a pretty full boat.
25: Okay.
2: Yeah. Why?
25: Kevin Smith has a great old bit about how he got his own boat for A Small World, and it was because he was too fat.
2: Yeah. My boat.
23: That'd be nice.
25: He thought it was VIP because, this guy's famous. He gets his own boat. They put you in your own boat if the weight limit is too much.
2: Too fat for It's a Small World? No. I was in there.
23: They have some great rides that aren't, you know, like roller coasters and stuff. Because, like, I hate roller coasters as well, but I had a great time at Disney World. I was also about 10 years old, so.
2: But I have a 13-year-old daughter, so I'm living through her, and I'm watching her enjoy it as she gets older.
23: Yeah.
2: And, it was a good time.
23: Yeah, it sounds absolutely miserable. Did you see Chairman Mouse?
2: No, I did not.
23: No. Yeah, we never did either. Seems like a bit of a scam, if you ask me.
2: Yeah. I saw, I'm trying to think if I saw any of those characters. I don't think I did.
23: Well, I would hope.
2: No.
23: Yeah, they're probably all worried about heat stroke and stuff.
2: Well, they
23: society's gone soft.
2: Yeah, they do different appearances in different places at different times, and we didn't care about that, so we didn't pay
25: attention. What ride did you go on that you're like, this is awesome?
2: They updated the Buzz Lightyear ride. Have you been on that recently?
23: Oh, that ride is awesome.
2: Okay, see? But now they've made it even better because back in the day, they used to have these guns that were fixed to the ride. Now you could take them and move them, and they're more accurate with their targets. So it's a lot more fun. So Buzz Lightyear was great. I enjoyed the Seven Dwarfs Mine Train roller coaster, the kids roller coaster. That was a big baby step. I enjoyed that. Peter Pan is a wonderful ride as you fly over the city. I went in the Haunted House. I went all of them.
25: I still have the Haunted Mansion.
2: Haunted Mansion's great.
23: Oh, Haunted Mansion's awesome.
2: And the best part about the Haunted Mansion is it broke down in the first 5 minutes we were there, and I just got to sit there in the dark in the air conditioning. It was wonderful.
23: It always breaks down.
2: Yeah.
4: Since you went to Disney, something that keeps popping up on my feed is about the 33 Club.
2: Yep.
4: And all the secrets and stuff like that. And it just makes me like, I want to know more.
2: Right. That's the thing is, so do you know about that? The club? Yeah.
23: Yeah. You have to be an absolute loser to be a part of that.
2: Yeah, you got to be a rich loser. Yeah.
23: Well, I know. Well, like a rich dork.
2: That would be me.
23: I'm part of the special Disney club.
2: Yeah.
23: Good God.
2: If I hit Lotto, if I would have won that Mega Millions, I'd be a rich loser.
23: God.
2: Yeah.
4: Because, there's like this couple that like got kicked out because the husband got too drunk and she took pictures. And now they're trying to
2: take
4: sue.
2: Pictures,
4: And now they're trying to sue to get back in and stuff. And it's,
25: Listen, you don't screw the mouse. The mouse screws you.
2: Yeah.
25: That's how it goes.
23: Yeah, Chairman Mouse is not to be troubled with.
2: Mouse. All right, Cody, thank you. You can find Cody online at The Cody Tucker Show. Did you enjoy your Exorcist picture this year? This week? I figure we'd give it a break
23: for
2: dinosaurs. Yeah.
23: Yeah, I mean, no break is ever needed from the dinosaurs, but I do appreciate it.
2: Understood.
23: Yeah, I like the Exorcist one.
2: Good.
23: Really putting me in famous movies is a pretty fun.
2: All right, well, that's going to be my thing every week now, put you in a different famous movie.
23: I will be looking forward to it.
2: All right, brother. Have a good week, and we'll catch up with you next week.
23: Sounds good.
2: There
23: see you all then.
2: Guys. There you go, Cody Tucker. See you, pal. All right, and then on that note, we've got to take a break. 800-771-1025 are the phone numbers. It's the Mike Calta Show. 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
6: Earlier accidents all cleared up and out of your way, so not too bad of a drive for your Thursday morning commute. That's on both sides of the bay. Accident-free on all of the major roadways in both Hillsborough and Pinellas County. The usual slowdowns in the usual areas, not as bad as they normally are. I'm Monica with traffic.
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0: This is Fox 13's Dave Osterberg from the Sky Tower Weather Center. Warm and steamy today. Solid 60 to 70% chance of more of those scattered downpours with high temperatures in the upper 80s. Soupy, maybe some showers late tonight with an overnight low near 80 degrees. And then the rain chance for Friday at 70% with tomorrow's high temperatures in the upper 80s.
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0: show. It's 102.5 The Bone. Carmen, you're missing the show off the air. The off the air show.
1: Galvin was so excited.
2: Wait, for what?
3: Oh, I got some good news. My hair is going to be in the Hall of Fame.
0: I'll say it.
3: Well, I sent it to you.
0: Galvin.
1: This is why nobody likes us. I go back to my original statement.
0: Yep. I don't even know what to say.
3: I sent it to you.
0: I don't care.
3: Oh, okay. Well,
0: all right. Well, this brings me into something else I wanted to talk about anyway, so it makes sense. This radio station, 102.5 The Bone, has been nominated for a Marconi Award, along with our sister station, Magic 94.9. And that's not just in Tampa. That's the entire country. But two stations out of Tampa that are Cox stations were nominated for it. So that we were nominated for best news talk station, and they were nominated for best guys who act like girl stations. I don't know when the awards are or how they do that or who wins. There's no way we're going to win against WSB for best news talk station. They're in a bigger market, and they're all political talk. They're going to win the award most likely. But anyway, we're nominated, and we're you know, it's something that's something to be proud of, right? The industry looks at you and says, hey, yeah, you're one of the finalists. You're one of the best in the country.
1: It's fun to see us up there mentioned with all the other heavy hitters.
3: Radio's biggest night happens Tuesday, October 20th at the Edison Ballroom in New York City.
1: Are we going? Are we going?
3: I was talking to them about my flight and my hotel.
0: No one has talked to me. I don't think that we're going.
1: Why? No. I mean, I think we should go.
3: I mean, representatives. We should have representatives.
0: Someone I'm sure we will. There. I'm sure John Brennan will be there. I'm sure Jason Meter will be there.
3: We talked about it before. I think John and Jason, I think somebody from sales, whether that be Melanie or you know, one of the managers or whatever, and then on air, and I think you're the representative.
0: I think it's going to go Jason, John,
3: Mike Olivero, by the way, we said as well.
0: Aaron Miller.
1: No.
0: And the fishing show.
3: I'm sorry, what was the last one?
0: The fishing show.
4: What?
0: The fishing show is very proud of the nomination. What?
1: Is this Fishy Flat Mafia?
0: I don't know what fishing. All I know is there's a post by one of the fishing shows that I just found out that we still have a fishing show on this radio station, and they are very proud to be part of the Bone family.
2: Yeah.
0: And I'm saying the fishing show should go.
1: Yes.
3: Tampa Offshore Fishing.
0: That's what it is.
1: That's the name of the show?
0: Mm-hmm. Yeah. Hey, listen, this brings me to a serious thing. I don't give a flying rat's ass about the Best of the Bay Awards from Creative Loafing anymore. I was so excited to win and have been nominated years ago because I used to vote when I was a kid, and now it just came full circle. But it's such garbage now, the way they do it. Now, I would say still vote for your favorite restaurant or club or something that's a small business, because those things definitely help out small businesses. You don't know Bagels, and Bagels wins the number one bagel shop in Tampa Bay. You're like, I got to go check those guys out. And that works for business. Nobody is going, the Mike Halta show won Best of the Bay. They must be pretty good. I'm going to listen to them tomorrow. That's never going to happen. So it doesn't mean squat to us. It was just more of before being recognized and being nice. But the way they do it, where
3: that's
0: anybody can just nominate and vote for themselves. Gio pointed out.
1: Yeah, the best TV personality.
0: TV.
1: They had like Charlie Belcher and Jen Epstein.
0: Who would be great.
1: And they had a bunch of radio people in there too.
0: Including Johnny B.
1: Television.
0: Like it's not even an anti-us.
3: I hope Johnny B wins.
0: Yeah, right.
1: I'm the best Johnny TV. B.
3: Yeah.
0: So the Best of the Bay is just garbage now.
1: You can just nominate yourself.
0: Keep voting for yourself.
2: Yeah.
0: The one white rapper that won that year, he didn't even have a radio show. Right. And he won best radio show.
3: That was crazy. No.
0: That was just dumb.
1: You can pay to have your name boosted on the voting and all kinds of stuff.
0: It's all a scam.
1: They're trying to make money. That's what they're doing. It's clickbait.
0: Yeah.
1: You know?
0: Yeah, I'm not, look, this is nothing against Creative Loafing. Go do whatever you got to do. And I do enjoy seeing which restaurants won and ones I didn't know about that I could try out. Like, I still will partake in that. But when it comes down to these vain, just vote for yourself kind of things, it's garbage. So, Carmen?
2: Yes.
0: Gio brought up a very good point about something.
4: Oh, no.
0: The West Shore Mall is closing down.
2: Oh, what?
0: Have you used your Besito coupon yet?
2: No.
0: You better hurry up. They're knocking the whole thing
3: down.
2: Get
3: in there.
2: Yeah. I still have like 10 of those things.
3: Get that tableside guac.
2: Do you guys all want to go? Coming. As I said, do you all want to go? We'll all get our own tables, but close to each other.
3: Carmen, why don't
2: we all get our own tableside guac?
3: Why don't we go after the pictures on Tuesday?
2: In.
0: Yeah.
2: Let's go.
3: Yeah, well, oh,
2: you guys suck.
3: I'm in, Carmen.
2: No, you're not. You don't gotta lie to me. Okay?
3: I'll meet you there.
2: Yeah. I gotcha.
3: If it doesn't look like me, it's me though. Okay. Come up and
1: if I'm not there right away, just wait longer.
2: You know what? I'm going by myself. I'll eat all the guac by my lonesome.
3: We believe you.
1: Apparently they're gonna bulldoze that entire mall.
0: I know. What are they gonna do there though?
1: I think
2: apartments.
1: Condominiums and I guess retail shops.
0: I'm fine with that. I just hope that they make the roads easier, like cut right through.
1: Oh, right by Kennedy there?
0: Yeah.
3: They're not going to change the roads.
2: I'm saying
0: to put in a road, to do something to, I don't know.
3: Speed through the apartment complex?
1: That exit is like one of the worst bottlenecks in the entire town.
0: You have the bottlenecking of the exit because you have the coming off of the Veterans one way and coming off of the Howard Franklin the other way.
1: Yeah.
0: And then you have the mall there, and then spilling out from Kennedy into Dale Mabry is just, it's just terrible over there.
1: I was trying to think what else is over there. The P.F. Chang's is there. That's gone.
0: Oh, I like Chang's.
3: Oh, that's all because it's connected.
0: The whole thing's going
1: down. Maggiano's is over there.
0: The movie theater. Oh, yeah, Maggiano's is good, too.
3: Yeah, it's good.
0: The movie theater out.
1: Carmen's Place, Besito, gone.
3: Mitchell's isn't still there, right?
0: No, that's Mitchell's is out. That's something else now.
1: Yeah.
0: Which, that was good, too.
2: I've never been to Maggiano's.
3: Oh, you better hurry up.
2: I know, because Chad said, like, that's where they used to go for, like, birthday celebrations.
3: It's really good.
0: Yeah.
2: And that's what he said. And we also have a gift card.
3: What?
1: Oh, hurry up.
2: I know.
3: You should see if there's a hotel near there and just stay and just keep on going over.
2: Just go back.
3: Breakfast, lunch, dinner.
2: In.
0: Oh, yeah. That was my first radio gig ever, was at Westro Mall.
3: Oh, yeah.
0: Yeah, we'd do a thing where we'd go and we'd sit at a table and you would come by and register for anything you wanted in the mall for Christmas.
3: Oh.
0: Then the next day in the morning, the radio station would pick out of the hopper, and whatever they picked, they would have to buy you in the mall.
3: Oh, that's cool.
0: Yeah, but it was all fake. Oh. Not fake, but like, you know, obviously, you ask for a leather jacket, you're going to win a leather jacket. You ask for a $10,000 ring, you're not going to get the $10,000 ring.
3: Yeah.
0: And there was one guy who asked for a corn dog from the corn dog place.
3: I was just about to say, get some tableside guac.
0: Yep. Do you think that the Mega Millions winner in Bradenton knows that they won yet?
3: Yeah, I don't know. I mean, obviously,
0: I'm a late looker on my tickets.
3: Right, but they have a certain amount of time. And if you played the Mega Millions and you saw the headline, one winner, Bradenton, Florida, I think that may motivate you to check.
1: And they even said that it was sold at a Wawa.
0: That's right.
3: Sold at a Wawa.
0: So you know,
1: I'm in Bradenton. I was at the Wawa. I bought my ticket there.
3: Yeah. I was waiting for you to be like, I was over and I bought my ticket on the way back from, you know. I do that a lot. Do you know? I do that a lot whenever I'm, if I'm traveling somewhere, I'll stop to get gas at a random place and buy tickets there just because I'm like...
0: Yeah, you've said that before. I don't know why.
3: I just have a feeling.
2: You're like, on vacation, you might get lucky.
3: Yeah, but I feel like, I don't know, this seems like a place, a little rundown place for some reason, sold the lottery ticket. Yeah.
1: If you win, it's perfect for the story.
3: Right.
1: That I just walked into this random gas station that had one person there and...
0: Mm. I don't know. I can't even imagine... The feeling of watching it live. 6. Oh, I have a 6. 12. I have a 12. 42. And you're like, come on. This is really happening.
3: Yeah,
0: and
3: if you have 3 in a row, you're like, what is going on?
0: And then if you get 5 numbers and they go, and now the Powerball, and you're like, no way, this is going to be 19. And it comes out 19. You're like, how the hell did I know?
2: But also, I imagine, like, if you win and you know you won, you... hide, like you fall off the face of the earth.
3: Yeah. I feel like
2: I
3: feel like I'd be very nervous.
2: Right,
3: I would
2: exactly.
3: Have to put that. I would first off sign the ticket. I'd put it in something, and then I'd be kind of freaking out. Like I would think, now I'm going to get in a car accident. Now somebody's going to come and
2: rob me.
3: Like now that I have all this money,
1: dude. I don't tell anybody first.
0: I tell everybody.
1: No, I go.
0: I wouldn't be able to hold it in.
1: I find an attorney right away, and that's when I. Get all my orders and you know everything in an order.
3: I think I don't even know if I tell my wife. She's got blabber mouth.
2: But that's the thing you have to imagine. You don't show up for work the next day, and
3: I definitely take some time off, and I don't know whether I tell you guys. I say, hey, something came up and I can't, you know.
2: I instantly know, though.
1: Oh, man. I go, something happened. It's very good. I just can't tell you right now.
3: I don't even know if I say it's very good. I just say something happened. Mm-hmm. I can't.
0: You
3: know.
0: This is the way I would love to do it. I would love to have the show. I would say, hey, guys, Monday I have to do the show from the radio station because of whatever reason. We go, okay. So we all show up at the radio station. And then at some point I go, all right, I want you guys to look out the window.
3: Yeah.
0: Everybody looks out the window and each of you look down. There's a different car for you from Stingray Chevrolet, Corvette, Suburban,
3: sweet,
0: a Silverado, and they all got your names on them. And in the trunk is a pile of cash.
1: Oh.
0: And you get the car and the cash.
1: Then the door swings open, everybody brings in white roses and hands them to us one at a time.
0: Not Dan Kelly.
3: Oh, and then you try and get out of that building without giving everybody $50,000.
0: I have to figure out how many people there are in the building, but I would give everybody at least $10,000.
3: Everybody.
2: That's a lot.
3: Even the people you
0: even the people I don't like.
3: Oh.
1: He's not.
3: Gross.
1: It's fun to say, but you're not hearing that.
3: Why would you get... you know what I would do? I would give this person $50,000, then I take out $50,000 and go to the person I don't like and go, not you, here you go. Right in their face.
2: Because also, remember, there's a gift tax. So at a certain point, you start getting taxed on it. So you have to remember, you're only allowed to give so much away.
0: Right. That's what I would... I'd have to do it all the advice of an accountant or a lawyer. But I would do it. I would make sure everybody at work has got money. Nobody could ever say anything. Yeah, he won and he gave us each $10,000.
3: He won $800 million and gave us $10,000.
0: Yeah, but do you realize...
3: That's what would happen.
0: What would happen in those for some of those promotion kids that they just got $10,000?
3: Absolutely. I'm not against you giving money away or to certain people. But the fact that you would give somebody you dislike money... Ugh.
0: I only dislike like three people.
3: Okay, so that's...
0: You're right. Like if John Moore was there...
3: That's $150,000.
0: I wouldn't give John Moore any money. You're right.
1: Yeah. And you let them know you're not giving them money because you don't like them.
3: Right.
0: All right, maybe I'll go back to that.
1: Like, I tell everybody to line up in a single file line, and I just go down the line one at a time and reach into my bag and either hand them an envelope or say no and go to the next.
0: Hey, you know, I gotta be honest. This is more than I'm thinking about it. More than I'm thinking about people, I'm like, I wouldn't give them
3: right.
0: money.
3: Yeah. I have to explain, I like Gio, but because of his past statements, he's not getting any of the money.
0: Understood.
4: Yeah.
0: Understood.
4: Do you tell the people that don't get money why you don't like them?
0: I don't think you have to.
4: No,
0: I think,
4: no,
0: I mean, you'd want to.
3: You know why.
0: Yeah.
2: So it will go fast because I Googled how much before you get taxed on lottery winnings. It says $19,000 per person per year and up to $15 million a total lifetime.
0: Mm. Oh,
2: you're
0: it,
2: allowed to give away. So $15 million, you're cut off. So now you have to
0: loopholes.
2: Readjust.
0: I can find a way. I could go buy a car from Pete, and Pete charged me, $2 million for a car. And I could spend that. You know what I'm saying? I could
2: buy now you're in tax. You know what I mean? Like now the IRS comes after you for tax fraud.
0: I'm still paying taxes.
2: I know. I'm just saying you're trying to get around it. They're going to find you.
3: Yeah, I would imagine they have ways.
0: I got $800 million. I'll work my way out of it.
2: No, you only have three.
0: All right.
1: At this point, I just want to set up in the performance studio. Like Don Corleone on his daughter's wedding.
0: Oh, he's sitting in a chair.
1: And just people come in one at a time, and they ask for the money and tell me why they want the money. And then I tell them yes or no.
0: All right, so I'm in the chair. I'm in the chair. Who comes in?
3: Drew.
1: Drew walks in.
0: I got to really think about this. Drew's got a kid.
2: He needs it for his health.
3: Hey, don't justify it to me.
0: He needs money for his health.
3: I'm just saying, Drew, you can give him as much as you want or nothing. I don't know.
0: I don't like this kid.
3: You asked. So what are you doing?
0: I'm probably giving Drew money.
3: All right. How much are you giving him?
0: It's whatever I'm giving everybody else.
1: Whatever he asked for,
0: $10,000. Not whatever he asked for.
1: That's what they're doing. They're asking for money and telling you why they need it.
0: No.
1: Oh, okay.
0: I'm just going to say, I'm more going to interview them. I'm going to say, hey, thank you for doing this and supporting Cox Media Group and our show while it was on the air. Thank you. And this is a gift.
1: All right.
0: An envelope of $10,000.
1: Who walks in the door next?
0: I don't know. Whoever it is, like, I got this money left over from Drew.
3: Here comes the older engineer. Not Dylan or Mike.
0: Yeah, he gets $10,000.
3: Okay.
0: Kept us on the air, all of the work. Right. Dave.
3: Yeah. Dave, okay.
0: I can't think of anybody.
1: Older engineer, I don't know your name.
3: Well, that's what I'm saying. No offense to him.
0: Right.
3: I've seen the guy twice in my life, whatever, but.
0: There will

0: bust out the tracksuits, man, or maybe get some robes.
1: That's what Carmen said. Yeah, Carmen said tracksuits. We may be revisiting the tracksuit picture.
2: Yeah, but I also feel like then we have the group photo, the show photo of wacky guys.
1: Yeah,
2: all wearing
1: the same. Yeah, I'm with you on that, too. Yeah. Plus, I don't even know where mine is.
3: Like, so if we don't need to go get a tracksuit?
1: No.
3: Okay.
4: No. If we didn't know us and we looked at the picture, like, look at these
1: losers.
3: But we know why.
2: Yeah, but
4: still. On the outside looking in, people are like, oh, these guys are cool.
5: Wacky
4: morning show.
2: I am definitely doing praying hands with my headphones off one ear.
4: Oh, I want headphones and microphone because I'm on the radio.
2: I may wear a shirt that says something about
4: saying something.
3: I
4: want
3: to use my headphones as like a lasso.
2: Yeah.
3: One of you guys.
1: Easy, Wonder Woman. Mike Caldas show, good morning.
6: Good morning.
1: Hello, sir.
6: All right. This is Rob from Bradenton. The word on the street is it was a Sarasota deputy that won and resigned the next morning.
1: Oh, good. I'm no longer getting shot at. Oh, that'd be great.
2: A couple of desk pops.
1: Good for you, sir.
4: Hoping Rob would say, this is Rob from Bradenton.
2: Yeah.
4: I'm the winner.
1: And I love you guys.
4: Yeah. I've always been a huge fan.
2: We should hang out.
4: Yeah.
1: Mike, help the show. Good morning.
7: Oh, hi there, Medicine Man.
1: Nope, too early. Mike, how'd the show go?
8: Yeah, hi. So you guys were talking about winning the lottery and everything. So I called a couple of years ago. I've been listening to you guys forever. And I was telling you what I would do with it. And I was like, yeah, if I win, you know, whatever $1 million, I would give this to you and this to you. And you guys are like, how would you use it? And, yeah, just totally lost my train of thought.
2: Wow. Started thinking about money.
4: I thought you were the winner.
1: How old are you now?
8: I'm 38.
1: And what would you do if you won? What's the first thing you would do if you won a gazillion dollars?
8: I think it was right after I met you guys. It was a Pitbull toddler show. I was 32 years old, and it was anyway. All right, yeah. So, okay. All right. Are we doing an individual thing right now?
1: Yeah, sure.
2: You win. How much does she win?
1: She wins. She wins $150 million.
2: $150 million. How much are you giving each of us?
8: $150 million. All right.
1: I did some math.
8: I know, right? $100 grand. Sure.
2: Beautiful. Love it.
1: Listen to me. If I had somebody unexpectedly give me $100 grand, I'd be thrilled to
2: death.
1: That'd
2: be great.
1: Yeah. We'll take it. Every return.
8: No, on the condition, though, it's contingent upon what it goes toward. So for you, Mike, it'll go to your foundation for the kids. Oh, all right.
1: Bummer.
4: Fun police.
2: Yeah. I don't want it. Conditions. Yeah.
8: You know, I mean, all right.
1: I got you.
8: Galvin, it's going to go towards the dogs. Mm-hmm. Something to do with that. Like, you know, make facilities where people, you know, help the dogs. Geo, it's for sure going to go to his health because it sucks.
9: What? Shouldn't have taken those vaccines, bro.
4: No.
1: And Joe, what does Joe get?
8: Joe, oh man, you know what? I'm sorry, guys, but if it comes to Joe, I'm probably just going to let him have fun.
3: Oh!
8: You know?
1: Joe gets to buy alcohol.
9: All right.
1: And Carmen?
9: I'll take it.
8: Carmen, it's going to go towards, cause I think back then I said like your wedding or something, but, now that she's all settled and stuff, the football team, right? Towards,
3: I'll take it.
4: Keep your money.
8: Dad getting, whatever he wants.
3: No, I'll take the money.
1: I'll take the money too.
3: Yeah. I can do a lot of things. I'll take Geo's.
4: Keep it.
1: Well, thank you. I hope you win. That would be nice to hear about.
4: Thanks for nothing. Yeah.
1: Thank you, Punkin. Appreciate the call. That would be nice. Are we done already?
3: I've been trying to text you.
1: I know. I'm sorry. I got long-winded.
4: Oof.
1: All right. That is an oof.
4: That's an oof. That's what I hate.
1: I'm ssorry. I got long-winded.
2: By the way, Geo proved that he would give people money even though he doesn't like them.
4: I did? Oh.
2: By doing something off air.
1: Well, that's it, folks. Check us out on Instagram at the Mike Calta Show. Go give us a like, a subscribe, or whatever you do over there.
4: You son of a bitch.
1: Follow us on YouTube.

0: give us $100,000.
1: Give us $100,000. Yeah.
0: Even if it's for charity.
1: We'll hey, Officer Billionaire, we'd like to talk to you.
0: Yeah, right?
1: Yeah. We don't want anything from you. We just want to talk to you about
0: what if he loves the show?
1: It would be so great.
0: Has for like 10 years.
1: We're just giving one of us a ticket in the past. The after show with Johnny B is coming up next. Sorry for the long commercial break, but we've talked so long without taking a break today. I get a little long-winded. I got a crap day today. All right, that's it. Anything else?
2: No.
0: That's it.
1: We'll see you guys tomorrow. Goodbye.

0: I'm hungry.
1: Yeah.
2: Hey, Babu. I'm a fool. I'm an old, fat, stupid fool. That's why.
3: What's really going on in your life?
4: Let's shoot Uma in the vagina.
5: Mike, why are you doing this?
6: Cal, I have to go.
7: Oh, yeah. Fo shiz. Genuine. What's up, homie?
6: Bushy.
8: Bye.
9: Shoot that thing, fat baby.
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23: Pinellas County working on an accident northbound 66th Street. It's near Bryan Dairy Road. Crews on the scene there, so use caution. They've got the right lane blocked. That, of course, causing some backups. Just a minor onlooker delay. Still expect to give yourself a few extra minutes if you're heading that direction. 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
0: It's a cat named Mo. 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

0: Good morning. It is Thursday, Throwback Thursday. It's my Calta After Show. I am Johnny B. And, of course, it's Thursday. You already know, already a half a gallon of water in. The great, the smaller, the one, the only, Ian Beckles.
1: Good morning.
0: How you doing, buddy?
1: Life is good.
0: Yeah, man. You look great.
1: Thank you, sir. Still alive. It's good.
0: That, you know what? I had that discussion with my little brother today. He was having a stressful morning, and I go, buddy, like, I don't care if it's money. I don't care if it's whatever, your relationship, whatever. At the end of the day, we're both talking to each other. We're both breathing, right? Mm-hmm. Just everything else will work itself out, you know?
1: Yeah, and I talk to a lot of younger people going through things, and I heard an older person say, and it's so telling, if old people and young people put their problems in the middle,
0: yeah,
1: the young people will take theirs out.
0: Oh, yeah.
1: Because, like, what they're complaining about, I look at them and I go, at my age, that's really not important.
0: Right.
1: Like, that's not going to be important 2 weeks from now.
0: Yeah.
1: Like, so-and-so's not talking to me, or he didn't like me in a post. Like, honestly, it's not important.
0: Yeah.
1: Your health is important.
0: Yeah.
1: Family is important.
0: Yeah.
1: You know, there's important things, not silliness.
0: Yeah. A word that 25-year-olds don't think about, that we think about, mortality.
1: Facts.
0: Right?
1: Yes.
0: Because now we value minutes like dollars, right?
1: Yes. Yes.
0: So, like, that is the most precious commodity. And when you see that you got less time on Earth than what you've been on Earth, mm-hmm. you go, oh, man, I got to enjoy myself.
1: Yeah, and on the Calta Show, it might have been a couple weeks ago, they had a question, what would you rather, like, added time or money or something? As you get older,
0: yeah,
1: money ain't squat.
0: Right.
1: Okay, because if you have money and you don't have your health, what are you going to do?
0: Yeah.
1: So as you get old, when you're young, you're like, oh, give me the money. But as you got older, you're like, dude, time is the most precious thing out there.
0: Yeah, like my son, you know, I have one child, and I talked about this a couple of days ago on the show that, you know, I want him to have a kid because I'd like to be a pops, you know?
1: Sure.
0: And I've already decided that's what I'm going to be called.
1: Really good for you.
0: Because I think that's the coolest, right?
1: I like pops.
0: Yeah, pops is good. I think I don't look like a grandpa. I don't look like a granddad. Like, that's stupid. Pops is a cool guy, you know? He's a guy that's still got some swag about him. But the longer these kids take, you know, making a baby, the less time I'm going to have with this baby. So right. I think about this all the time, man. I go, man, like when my son was born, that was when I first lost a ton of weight because I wanted to see him grow up.
1: Mm-hmm.
0: And now I made it to, you know, he's 26. I want to know my grandkids, sure. You know? So, yeah, I don't know if I told you that. We're in the middle of Olivia, you know, nice restaurant.
1: I've been there, very nice.
0: Great, great place. Yeah. And it's Father's Day. We're at Olivia. And it might have been my birthday. I think it might have been my birthday. But either way, in the middle of the place, I forget I'm loud.
1: Mm-hmm.
0: And I go, buddy, could you just stop pulling out, right? And then my wife's like, oh, my God. Like, you can't do that. And then she leans to him. She goes, I agree with him now.
1: See, I haven't quite put the pressure on any of my kids yet. I haven't put the, and I don't even want to put it out there. You know what I'm saying?
0: Yeah.
1: You got, you know, when you're ready, I'm sure.
0: Oh, you're going to be a dope pop star.
1: I think I will.
0: Oh, yeah.
1: If it happens, we'll knock on wood.
0: Yeah, yeah, yeah.
1: Let's hope it happens.
0: Who do you think does it first?
1: Probably my son.
0: Yeah, I'll say Marcus. Yeah,
1: yeah. Marcus, yeah.
0: Yeah, yeah,
1: I'm
0: yeah.
1: shocked he hasn't done it by accident. That you're laughing.
0: Just
1: I'm slinging it around. I'm not laughing.
0: Nah.
1: Look, the fact that he has no kids at this point is
0: very. He's a good looking dude, man. Yeah. Nah.
1: I saw him yesterday. Yeah, he came back from. He went to Montreal and brought me back some Montreal steak spice.
0: Nice.
1: Yeah, pretty excited about
0: like
1: that.
0: Like real Montreal steak
1: yeah.
0: spice, not that stuff they sell at Walmart.
1: No, by the way, I think about you quite often when I put my. I'm absolutely obsessed with umami.
0: I know.
1: I'm obsessed.
0: You know what sucks is where I got it from, they don't sell it anymore. So now I got to go.
1: Amazon.
0: Oh, okay. I'll find it.
1: Amazon.
0: Okay. Amazon has everything.
1: They really do.
0: They do, yeah.
1: I tell you what, umami on a steak.
0: Oh, yeah, dude.
1: It's so good.
0: I know.
1: So good.
0: I know, dude. Yeah.
1: Man.
0: I read the ingredients on the bottle. I'm pretty sure we can make it.
1: It's mushrooms.
0: Yeah.
1: I think it's like ground up mushrooms and salt.
0: And MSG.
1: Yeah.
0: Yeah, yeah. I tell people all the time, MSG is good, dude.
1: I've heard that. I've never really messed with it.
0: They demonized it in like the 80s.
1: Is it salt?
0: It's a type. It's like salt, yeah.
1: Okay.
0: Yeah, yeah, yeah.
1: Is it like Accent?
0: Yeah, well, that's what's in Accent.
1: That's what I thought. My mother used Accent a lot.
0: That's what I'm saying.
1: It's a tenderizer, isn't it?
0: It tenderizes, but it also gives that extra umami. You
1: okay.
0: know, like, yeah,
1: okay.
0: dude. Yeah, bro.
1: That makes sense.
0: That's why Asian food's so good. Yeah, but yeah, it was one of those things that got demonized in the 80s. They're like, no, MSG is bad for you. It's like, it's the same as salt, dude. Like, get out of here, you haters. Phone lines are open if you'd like to join us. 800-771-1025. Johnny B. Tampa on social media. The Ian Beckles Show, or Ian Beckles Show on everything. And things are ramping up, dude. I got in my prep. We got to talk about it. Training camp started yesterday officially.
1: Oh, boy.
0: And I know I probably ask you this every year, but I think it's something that people would want to hear. And I remember when you played for the Bucks, it was Pepin Rude Stadium.
1: I remember
0: I used to go down there all the time. And, I probably got an Ian Beckles autograph somewhere. You know, probably. Yeah, probably somewhere. But what was first day of training camp like for you? Not as a rookie. I'm going to ask you that, too. But, like, as a veteran, like, 3 or 4 years in, you know what's going on. You know, you're on your second head coach, you know, and, you know, you go out there. Is it an exciting day? Is it a dreadful day? What's it like?
1: Dreadful.
0: Yeah.
1: Period. I mean, there's... I like when I hear players say, I'm excited about training camp. No, you're not. No, you're not. Nobody's excited about training camp. Nobody. It sucks. It's long. There's really nothing that's fun in training camp. There's
0: right.
1: No part of it. Okay. Oh, I like to hit. Okay. But do you like to hit in the middle of Tampa at 2:00 in the afternoon? You don't. Nobody does. Okay. So it's just about getting through it. Now you got to push yourself through it, but that's torturous. The unfortunate part is, or the fortunate part, you got to go through that in order to play 60 plays on Sunday.
0: Yeah.
1: Like, you have to do that. So, you know, today I was on the other station talking about sports, but they're asking me, what's the difference between what you guys did and what these guys did? Physically, we were 90% more physical.
0: Yes.
1: In practice. 90%.
0: And there wasn't a focus on your health.
1: One time after our third practice, okay, which would have... You get fired today if you had 3 practices, I guarantee you.
0: Oh, my God.
1: You just can't do it. After our 3rd practice, Ray Perkins thought it was a good idea for us to run ladders.
0: Okay? Oh, my God.
1: Third practice at 3:00 in the afternoon, okay, we had to run ladders, and I watched people falling out on the field, on the way back to the locker room, on the street by UT, in the hallway. By the time I got to the training room, locked up, there was no IV bags left. Ooh. And like that. I mean, that's what we did.
0: Yeah.
1: Nobody gave a rat's ass. They really didn't.
0: Yeah, I remember going with, I would go with a couple of buddies every day to practice. And sometimes we would go to 2 of the 3s, you know, because you guys are in 3-a-days with Perkins. And which I never understood. I'm like, it's not making them a better team, you know?
1: Factual.
0: These guys are losing.
1: Yeah. Yeah. Like, a lot.
0: Why don't you do what the 49ers are doing? Exactly. Or one of these successful teams at the time. Like, you know, it's a copycat league for a reason. Figure it out.
1: We weren't copycatting nobody, because I'm telling you, you brought the 49ers up, okay? At the time when I got here in 1990, they were the franchise, and they were winning, and they didn't practice. They didn't practice in pads. But you also went to their complex, and that was a different animal.
0: Yeah.
1: Like, they had Super Bowl trophies. We had nothing.
0: Yeah.
1: Their complex looked like the Taj Mahal. You know, we were in a trailer park. Okay,
0: yeah.
1: So it wasn't the same product. When we went to Miami, I'm like, look at what you guys have. And when I came back here to Tampa, I'm like, this sucks. This sucks.
0: Yeah.
1: It was bad. It was bad, bro.
0: Yeah, the Cola House era.
1: It was like, bad. It was one of the worst eras in football.
0: He knew he was selling it. He wasn't putting any money into that team if he didn't have to. He wasn't paying players if he didn't have to. Like, he just, yeah. It was
1: none of it was good.
0: I know. Well, I
1: none
0: know.
1: Of it, no.
0: Ask Ricky Reynolds. He'll tell you.
1: Yeah, a lot of us will tell you.
0: Yeah, exactly.
1: Right?
0: Phone lines are open if you'd like to join us. 800-771-1025. I get excited, you know, because I know it's like football's here, right? They're practicing. It's the start. You know, you go, now we're officially a few weeks away, you know, like we're only a couple weeks away from preseason, you know, because they just start that. And I'm not one of these people that like preseason, but I do like to watch some of the players that get reps. You know, I do like to see that, even though most of them aren't going to make the team or practice squad, it's not going to matter. At least it's somebody running around on the field trying a little bit, you know? So I don't tune out in the fourth quarter. I think those guys are trying the hardest in preseason. So I want to see who wants to be on the team.
1: Yeah, if I'm watching a preseason game, I'll watch the last quarter just to watch people competing.
0: Yeah.
1: I'll also watch a WNBA game. I'll watch the Olympics. I just like to watch people compete. You know, as far as preseason football, you don't really watch it to be entertained.
0: Score don't matter.
1: It really doesn't matter.
0: No.
1: I'm telling you, I've never been in a preseason game where the coach said it's an important game.
0: Yeah, it's bring him out for a game-winning field goal, guys. This is a climactic moment.
1: Yeah, as a starter, the coach would say, okay, the starters are going to get 2 series or 3 series, whatever. And at that point, if you're a starting player, the only important thing is for those starters to look good. Those starters look good, like if they say we're going to do 3 series, and in the second series you drive down the field and score a touchdown, they might say that's it. They just want you to look good.
0: I would say the most important thing is them to be healthy at the end of the day.
1: Yeah, that's today.
0: Right.
1: Not back when.
0: No, because they're worth so much money.
1: Sam Weiss one time, in a preseason game now, he said the starters are playing the first quarter into the second quarter. So the second quarter came, the second string goes in, we're all taking our tape off, everything. It's fourth quarter, a couple of guys are grab-assing. He goes, I want the starters to go back in.
0: Oh, boy.
1: And I'm like, what? My tape is off. I want all the stuff. And our JoJo and Chris, our trainers, went up to him and goes, nope.
0: Yeah.
1: Can't do that, brother. He was ready to put us back in.
0: That's wild.
1: That's dumb. Yes. So you're gonna have your starters sit for 2 quarters and then go back in the game?
0: That's high school coach attitude.
1: That's not even high school coaches are smarter than that.
0: Yeah.
1: Sam did some cockamamie stuff.
0: Yeah.
1: He did.
0: He did. Oh, you know. 800-771-1002. But he went to a Super Bowl.
1: He did. He went to a Super Bowl by being innovative. Because of the no huddle thing.
0: Yeah.
1: But then after a while, everybody knew what the hell was going on. It didn't take that long.
0: That's how a lot of offenses are, you know, when they're
1: run and shoot at first.
0: What's a new concept?
1: Yes.
0: It takes a while for defensive coordinators to figure you out. Like, remember there was the Wildcat for a minute.
1: Yeah.
0: And that got figured out pretty fast.
1: Well, this no huddle, you have to understand, it was started in Cincinnati. So after 2-3 years, all the players go elsewhere. So the terminology, you know, doesn't change.
0: Of course.
1: So when I'm playing Chicago and Michael Singletary is listening to what our quarterback is saying and he's standing in the hole, like I go, well, he knows where the ball's going.
0: Yeah.
1: Like he's a smart player. You can't dupe these guys for that long. The defensive players are dumb, but they're not stupid.
0: Oh, yeah. I mean, well, nowadays, NFL players across the board are pretty intelligent.
1: No.
0: No?
1: Offensive players are smart. Defensive linemen are dumb as a box.
0: I think quarterbacks are pretty
1: smart. No, they have to be.
0: Yeah.
1: I got some news for you. You can't find a dumb offensive lineman that's played a long time. You'll never
0: do. Oh, God, no.
1: No. You can find a really, really dumb defensive lineman. You just get a guy with long arms that's a monster.
0: Yeah.
1: That used to beat people up in the hallway.
0: Yeah.
1: And go, hey, dude. Hey, you bully. Go and get that guy, and I'm going to give you $30 million. Get out of here.
0: It's Robinson that we just signed from Carolina.
1: That's what I'm saying,
0: remember
1: though.
0: I played the audio of his interview, and he's like, yeah, I just beat the S out of people.
1: You don't have to be smart. Offensive linemen are very cerebral people.
0: He said, one time somebody picked on me when I was a kid, and ever since that day, I just whoop ass.
1: Yeah, that's it.
0: I go, yeah, okay, yeah. You're a defensive lineman.
1: Once again, not all that intelligent. I'm not cheating off him in any tests.
0: How many times have you seen, though, like offensive linemen that are like Ivy League guys? You know, you're like, oh, my God, these guys are really smart dudes.
1: Every once in a while, you'll see them.
0: Holy crap.
1: And listen, it's important to be intelligent, but there's a lot of other stuff that's probably even more important.
0: I'm trying to think of who it was. I was watching a clip the other day. It was a quarterback that told the linebacker he was in the wrong position. What team
1: Cam
0: was that?
1: It was Cam Newton back in the day.
0: No. This was it was like a Phillip Rivers type.
1: I saw it, though.
0: Yeah.
1: I remember seeing that.
0: But he called an audible, and he told the linebacker, he goes, hey, man, you're not the mic. And then they ran the ball right up the
1: right,
0: gut.
1: Right up the gut.
0: And then he goes to the huddle, and he goes, what's that dummy thinking? Right. You know, he's like, he's telling the defense that, you know, hey, you're not in your right position. Sure.
1: Well, Cam Newton did that once, too. He called a play, and the defender called an audible. He goes, oh, yeah, watch this.
0: Oh, yeah.
1: And he flipped it.
0: I love that. Tom Brady was so good at that, too, where he would go to the huddle and he goes, hey, you know your corner's not playing the right shoulder. You know, he would tell the wide receiver. Mm-hmm. And then I think it was Evans. He was talking to him in the huddle. It was one of those where they were mic'd up. Mm-hmm. And he goes, your corner's playing the wrong shoulder. And Mike goes, I know.
1: Yeah.
0: And he goes, we're setting him up the whole game. And he goes, all right, well, let's do it now. Boom, touchdown.
1: Boom, touchdown.
0: Like, oh, Jesus Christ.
1: That's exactly right.
0: Yeah.
1: And it's not, you know, that's something. Like, people wonder what's the difference of your first year, second year, third year, fourth year, 12th year, okay? It's knowledge. That is it. Like, for a guy to go out there, say Kyle Trask goes out there, okay, who's never started a game.
0: Yeah.
1: he could be confused in a second.
0: Oh.
1: You are not confusing Tom Brady.
0: No.
1: He done seen it.
0: Yeah.
1: Okay? He knows when I was a rookie, I went on the field. I just saw a bunch of guys moving. Okay? I don't know why you're standing there. I don't know why you're here. By my third year, I go, well, you're there because of this, and you're going to do this and this. I've seen it before.
0: Yeah.
1: So that's the difference between
0: experience.
1: That's it.
0: And actually paying attention.
1: Yes.
0: That's how I used to be when I played poker. You know, like every single day, and I was playing and making good money at it, I figured out tendencies. Every little thing that people did, the way they bet, the way they grabbed their chips, the way they took a breath after they bet, all these little things. Yeah. And it got to the point where I didn't have to think about it. I go, I know exactly what this guy has.
1: Yeah, but it's the same thing in football, okay? I know the little things of offensive line play that the fact that you don't know it,
0: yeah,
1: you can't beat me.
0: Of course.
1: Like, I know the angles. I know.
0: And you're strong as hell.
1: Yeah, that's going to be
0: that
1: a problem.
0: Helps.
1: That's going to be a problem.
0: It's not fair.
1: No, well, a lot of things aren't
0: What's
1: fair.
0: What's like good UFC fighters, yeah, you know? If a guy's a really good jiu-jitsu artist, but he's also a maniac and he's strong as hell.
1: Yeah.
0: That's a rough combination.
1: Well,
0: for
1: that's sports in general.
0: Yeah.
1: Because I know a lot of people are like, well, I'm going to try harder. A lot of times it doesn't matter.
0: Mm-mm.
1: Okay, because I've had guys before. Like in a fight, somebody goes, I'm not scared of you. I go, it won't matter.
0: Yeah.
1: It doesn't matter. Well, it don't matter.
0: Yeah.
1: Because it's not about you.
0: Yeah.
1: Because when I come at you, there ain't nothing you could do to stop it. Like, I'm running through your chest.
0: Oh,
1: that's
0: yeah.
1: not everybody.
0: No.
1: But here's the thing. If you're a smaller guy and I look at you, you ain't scared. Now, I have to be scared.
0: You got to be at least concerned.
1: 100%. If you're a 180 and you're looking at me and you ain't scared, then I'll flip it right now. I'm like, I have to be concerned now.
0: I got to pay attention.
1: Because he's going to break my leg in 17 places.
0: Something's happening.
1: I know the look, dog.
0: Yeah, I watch a lot of like street fights on Instagram and all that
1: stuff. That's really my thing.
0: I love it.
1: I love it.
0: Because when they say like jiu-jitsu artist takes care of bully,
1: yep,
0: and it'll be some little pap looking guy.
1: Calm, though.
0: Relax.
1: They're all calm.
0: And it'll be some big Marcus Jones looking guy.
1: Yep.
0: And all of a sudden, he's got him pretzeled up.
1: Choked. Ah.
0: Yep. He's tapping.
1: Yeah. You know what happens on the street? You don't get tapped out.
0: Tapping don't matter. You go night.
1: You go night.
0: There's no Big John grabbing you off.
1: You go night night, dog.
0: That's hilarious.
1: That is it.
0: Mike, how about the show? Who are you?
2: Hey, good morning, Johnny D.
0: What's up, dude?
2: Ian, I've got mad respect for you, man. For years and years, listening to you for decades. But
1: thank you, brother.
2: Quick question, man. I'm a huge Bucks fan. I'm 5 years older than the Bucks are. Same birthday. But that being said, I got buddies and everything to say that the sports betting has gotten big, obviously, and things are rigged at times in football. But what do you say to that, man? I'll hang up a list. I respect your intake. And
1: okay.
2: What do you think about the betting and sports betting and things are rigged these days?
0: Thanks, man.
1: Well, I'm going to say this, okay? For me to think that there's no rigging in sports would be crazy.
0: That's naive.
1: That's naive, okay? Yeah. There's rigging in everything. Just go back to the Epstein file. Like, I don't know if there wasn't an NFL betting in that one. Like, seriously, there's a lot of devious things happening in our
0: Anytime
1: world.
0: Anytime a human's involved with gambling, there will be cheating.
1: 100%.
0: Period.
1: Now, that being said, when everybody says, well, the Super Bowl champion is established, BS.
0: That's crazy.
1: That's crazy. So you're going to tell me last year they established that the Seattle Seahawks were going to win the Super Bowl? No, the Seattle Seahawks played their asses off. And if... In order for it to be established, okay, the other team has to know. Okay, so say they established that the San Diego Chargers were supposed to win the Super Bowl against the San Francisco 49ers. There's only one problem. San Francisco beat them by 40 points.
0: Mm-hmm.
1: So how are you going to fake that?
0: And how would it not be leaked?
1: That's what I'm saying.
0: Not one person?
1: Not one referee from the past is going to say that I was bought off. Not one.
0: One trainer, one assistant coach.
1: Come on, dog.
0: Get out of here.
1: Come on now.
0: We got generals in the military exposing UFO files. That's way more serious than somebody, you know, purposely dropping a pass so they could lose a playoff game. Get out of here.
1: Now, I think there's clearly times where a player would do it, but
0: sure,
1: a lot of times that is because of gambling debts and stuff like that. So that's gonna happen.
0: I see it.
1: Now,
0: I question what's going on.
1: If you're a wide receiver, you can't throw a game. You can't. No way. They'll just not throw you the ball anymore.
0: Oh, yeah.
1: If you're a running back,
0: you can
1: fumble
0: once,
1: the ball twice.
0: Yeah.
1: They'll stop giving you the ball.
0: That's true.
1: Not a quarterback can do it. That's the problem.
0: Yes.
1: And that the quarterbacks are the ones that could be bought.
0: I wonder about C.J. Stroud in that last playoff game because he was throwing it right
1: odd?
0: To the other team.
1: Didn't he look odd?
0: And what about, there was another one too, the Steelers, I want to say Steelers-Cowboys Super Bowl from the early 2000s where it was, I'm trying to think of who the quarterback was, he was throwing the ball straight to Cowboys players. Like, it was one of these backup quarterbacks that just happened to start. And he was, some of these passes are like, it's not even near a Steelers player.
1: Yeah, but here's the thing, though.
0: Weird.
1: We could have said that in the Raiders-Buccaneers Super Bowl, but you have to give credit to the Bucs defense.
0: Well, no, we knew their offense.
1: Correct. But you know what? Yeah. People say that all the time. Who was the coach on the other side?
0: I know.
1: Coach Callahan.
0: Yeah.
1: He knew our offense, too.
0: Sure.
1: But he didn't have our defensive players.
0: Right.
1: Okay, so everybody gives all this credit to John Gruden because he knew their offense. Everybody knows everybody else's offense.
0: Well, I think it was...
1: But John Lynch,
0: yeah,
1: you could tell him anything.
0: Film work, too.
1: But he has to go do the film work.
0: Yeah,
1: you can tell Derek Brooks anything. But he has to smell it out.
0: Yeah, one of my favorite mic'd up from that Super Bowl is when John Lynch yells over to the other safety, the guy that ended up getting an MVP. I'm brain farting.
1: Dexter Jackson.
0: Thank you. But he yells over and he goes, oh, it's a... And he says the play. And then, boom, cuts in, intercepts the ball. That's why Dexter Jackson had, what, 2 or 3 interceptions?
1: Yep.
0: And John Lynch looks over at Ronnie and goes, Ronnie, I told you.
1: I told you.
0: And that's a film study.
1: Yeah, well, everybody likes to compare Lavonte David to Derek Brooks, okay? Stop. Here's why.
0: Yeah.
1: Lavonte David, great football player.
0: Sure.
1: Derek Brooks, I don't know how many interceptions he had, but I never saw him dive for a ball.
0: No, he knew where it was.
1: The ball hit him square in his chest.
0: Yeah.
1: Every time.
0: Yeah.
1: Rondé Barber, too. That's not by accident.
0: Oh, I know.
1: You know where, like, but here's the other thing that people don't really realize. When you know at 2.5 seconds that quarterback finna be hit, boy, it's easy to play DB.
0: Oh, it makes your job so much easier.
1: You could jump on the first move all day, and you're gonna get picks.
0: Absolutely.
1: Now, if you have the Bucs rush from the last few years, well, you jump on that first move, you might get got.
0: It's true.
1: So it's about the pass rush, period.
0: 800-771-1025. Let us take a break. 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Take your phone calls, 800-771-1025. I'm going to ask you the obvious question when we come back, and it's all about maybe the first Buccaneer in history to request a trade.
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13: This is Fox 13's Dave Osterberg from the Sky Tower Weather Center. Warm and steamy today. Solid 60 to 70% chance of more of those scattered downpours with high temperatures in the upper 80s. Soupy, maybe some showers late tonight with an overnight low near 80 degrees. And then the rain chance for Friday at 70% with tomorrow's high temperatures in the upper 80s.
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0: And In the Trenches and the Ian Beckles Show. Catching with Jay Retcher all the time. He's everywhere, guys. It's Ian Beckles.
2: Yeah, man.
0: I know. For real, for real. I would say that, you know, you're also a respected food influencer, too.
2: Oh, thank you.
0: Yeah, a lot of people go to you for the culinary stuff, too, so.
2: Yeah, I've been talking about food for a minute.
0: Yeah. You like it?
2: I do.
0: Yeah, we both do? Yeah. So before we went to break, I just want to get your opinion on this because I know it's all business and I know it's leverage, it's moves with agents and things like that. It's things that's we're not supposed to understand as just casual fans. But what is your take on this Vita Vea situation? And if you were Jason Light, how would you handle it?
2: I think both sides are handling it just like they should handle it. I mean, this is business, all right? And it doesn't matter whether you like Vita Vea, whether you think he should get paid, this doesn't really matter. The Bucks are better with Vita Vea, okay? There's been 4 Vita Veas in the history of the NFL. I'm being serious, like 360-pound guys that can move like that, you can't create them, okay? Vita Vea is just doing business. I did the same thing last year with Tristan Wirfs. Tristan's not going out in that field for that amount of money because he's worth more. So, and you want to know what somebody's worth? Have him be a free agent today and see how many teams want to sign him.
0: Oh, yeah.
2: 32. It'll be 32. I don't care who's on your roster. You're going to want a 360-pound run stopper who could also pass to rush the passer, okay? So we'll use Baker as an example, and I'm a Baker fan. If Baker was out in the free agent market, how many teams want him? 10?
0: Right now?
2: 10. Yeah.
0: There's at least 5 that can use him right now.
2: We'll say 10. That's not 32, okay? So is Vita Vea worth more money? Yep. Is his earning potential... Is do you have many more years to earn? Nope. That's the problem.
0: Yeah.
2: If Vita Vea goes out there this year for $17 million, and I know it's a lot of money. I know that. I tell you what I played for. It wasn't that.
0: Of course.
2: And he hurts himself, his earning potential goes down astronomically.
0: Mm-hmm.
2: That's business. And I was listening to JP, and I'm going to see JP today in New York, and I'm going to tell him I disagree with him here. He says, well, you got to honor your contract. Nope. If you sign a 5-year contract in the NFL and you suck your first year, they cut you. So there's no honor to that. It's not basketball.
0: Right.
2: So he's doing what he has to do to make as much money as he can. And that's the American way. And I don't know how anybody complains about that.
0: Yeah. And I look at it from both sides, too. I look at it, you know, like if you let him walk, right, or if you trade him, what can you get for him?
2: Not much.
0: At this age.
2: Third rounder.
0: Yeah.
2: And if you think that's a good trade for a run stopper, a third rounder.
0: Right.
2: So who was our third rounder this year? You don't even know. So, I mean, that's crazy. He can't get his worth in a trade. It's impossible.
0: Yeah, and you got to get lucky to get a solid third rounder. Like Chris Godwin was a third rounder. You know, you got a few out there. Well, I think it was Bucky Irving. I think it was a fourth rounder. I mean, but he needs to. There's a lot of questions around him.
2: There's 1,000 Bucky Irvings. There's 1 Vita Vea.
0: Oh, I know. Trust me, I would love to see him retire a Buccaneer, but that's one thing you don't see a lot either. You don't see a lot of defensive linemen staying with the same team their entire career. It's very rare that you get a Michael Strahan or something like that that's or an Aaron Donald or something, you know. So
2: ask the Buccaneer offensive linemen if they want to trade Vita Vea. Ask them.
0: Why? Yeah, of course. They got to deal with that guy.
2: They got to deal with him in practice. They can't block him in practice.
0: Yeah.
2: You don't try to block him in the game. I've said before, I block some monsters. I don't know the game plan against Vita Vea. I'm not sure what it would be. I'm not sure.
0: With 2 people every time.
2: It's a lot.
0: Yeah.
2: Because he's Gilbert Brown.
0: Yeah.
2: But bigger.
0: Yeah.
2: And 4 times quicker.
0: He's a problem.
2: Gilbert Brown, when I attack Gilbert Brown, he's going to be there. Vita Vea ain't going to be there.
0: Right.
2: I'm telling you, he's quick.
0: Yeah, Gilbert Brown's going to fill the A-gap. And you're not, that's it, it's
2: but
0: gone.
2: You can attack him, though, because he's just not doing anything.
0: Yeah.
2: Vita Vea will jump around you, bro.
0: Yeah.
2: And that's when a 360-pound guy is jumping around you, that becomes, seriously.
0: I know.
2: If I'm 100 pounds heavier than you and I bull rush you, you better, you know, drop those, that arse quick.
0: Yeah.
2: So if I drop my arse and he goes around you, that's a quick sack.
0: Vito is 300 pounds in high school playing running back.
2: Yeah.
0: If you want to have a good time, guys, on YouTube, go just search Vita Vea High School Highlights. Mm. It's hilarious, dude.
2: I wish we had video back in the day because I played running back.
0: Oh, yeah. And, well, a lot of great athletes. I was talking to, why am I brain farting his name? Tight end for the, Heath Miller.
2: Okay.
0: I was talking to Heath Miller one day. Great tight end for the Steelers back in the day. And I was like, man, you had to be a great tight end in high school. He goes, I was a quarterback.
2: Yep.
0: I said, really? And he goes, almost every NFL player either played quarterback or running back in high school because you would take your best athlete and put the ball in their hands if you could.
2: Sure.
0: And I was like, yeah. He started naming off all these different NFL players that played quarterback in high school. I go, yeah, I get it, you know?
2: Yeah, I grew up playing football. That was my sport, okay? So, but I'm so big that you're naturally a lineman.
0: Yeah.
2: But when we played in the playground, nobody could tackle me.
0: Yeah, yeah, yeah. It
2: was like nobody.
0: Oh, okay? I ran the ball in playground football.
2: Yeah. So in playground football, I'm like, nobody could tackle me. So at the end of the one year, the coach said, any lineman want to return kicks? And I go, me. So I caught it, and I ran it back for a touchdown. And the coach goes, what the hell was that? And I go, I could run the ball.
0: Yeah.
2: And the next year, you give me the ball. If you're not a great football player, you're just not tackling me.
0: I remember I was playing on the JV team at Tampa Bay Tech. My first year, and it was you could play varsity and JV they couldn't field a JV team, so they came over and they said, "Here's a JV coach. We need players. What sophomores want to go play JV? Mm-hmm. You can play Thursdays and Fridays." So a bunch of us raised our hands. Well, there was a game we were playing against Armwood, and Armwood was only 2 years in existence. They weren't good, and their JV was real bad. But the coach thought it'd be fun to take his two biggest linemen and put them in a rhino package for the goal line. So he put me at fullback and a guy that was about 20 pounds heavier than me. So in high school, I weighed about 310, 320. Mm-hmm. This kid weighed about 340, and they put us in the I formation.

0: So I used to work for Delos's Pizza back in the day, the one that used to be on Henderson.
1: Yes, yes, yes, absolutely.
0: I don't know if you remember me, but I was the one with long hair, gold teeth that used to work in the back in the kitchen.
1: You sound familiar. I don't know if I can picture, but your voice does sound familiar.
0: Yeah, I used to be over there. I was one of the cook with Lazaro and all the other guys back there. But
1: yeah,
0: I was also there with Pyman when he had a NAR and all that stuff.
1: There you go. Well, that used to be my stomping grounds, Delos's, back in the day. There's still one in Johns Pass, right?
0: Yeah, I believe so. I think that's the only one left around.
1: There you go, brother. Well, one love, brother. Good to hear from you.
2: Oh, yeah.
0: Yeah, absolutely, man. I just wanted to say hello, man.
2: Cool, man. Thanks for calling in, pal. 800-771-1025. Mike out the after show. Who are you?
0: I used to work in the back.
1: Turn down your radio.
2: Hello.
1: Please.
2: All right. God bless. Mike out the after show. Who are you?
3: This is Panda.
2: Oh, Jesus Christ. What's up, dude?
3: What's going on, Johnny B?
2: Oh, man, you're still alive, man. That's good to hear.
3: Dude, dealing cards, buying scratch-offs, the cats are still alive.
2: Pathetic.
1: Nice.
2: Good, man. That's good, dude.
3: Yeah.
2: I'm glad to hear all that's happy. You still over at Sarasota, the Kennel Club?
3: Still God, dealing the like cards, yeah.
2: It's like a prison sentence, dude. Jesus Christ.
3: Yeah, it's okay.
2: Are you the only original employee since I left?
3: No, about three others still.
2: Oh, you poor people. Oh, yeah. Well, good for you, man. Oh, God.
3: We miss you, though. So many customers ask about you.
2: Well, tell them to turn the radio on.
1: For real. Yeah.
3: I do, believe me, and I tell them you're doing so many stand-up shows now.
2: It's true, dude.
3: Log on and take
2: Thanks.
3: A look.
2: Thanks, man. Well, I'm glad you guys still talk about me. I'm glad you still think you're a very sweet man, Panda. Yeah. I appreciate you, buddy. All right. Well, maybe I'll pop in one day.
3: You,
2: maybe I'll pop in and play a tournament. You never know.
3: Oh,
2: maybe I'll bring you
3: awesome.
2: In with me.
1: I'll do it.
2: All right,
3: that
2: buddy.
3: That would be great.
2: All right. Well, take care
3: right,
2: of yourself. All right. God bless.
1: Yesterday, we had a poker night every Wednesday night.
2: Yeah.
1: And I had such a bad beat that
2: you're still thinking about it.
1: I can't stop.
2: I know, dude.
1: I can't.
2: I know.
1: Because we play 7-2 if you win with 7-2, right?
2: Yeah.
1: You win with 7-2, you win the pot.
2: Sure.
1: It's like $120 extra, right?
2: Right.
1: So Justin, who's worked for i4 Equipment, he has 7-2, and I kind of know it.
2: Yeah.
1: And I have an open-ended straight with a king and a 10. So I call, and he turns over to 7-2. And I go, I got about an 85% chance.
2: Like, sure.
1: And the first card turned over is a 2.
2: Of course.
1: And I was like, and it's so maddening.
2: I know,
1: like,
2: dude.
1: When you do the right thing.
2: I know.
1: And it was one of the, I did the right thing every time, and it didn't work.
2: Yeah.
1: And it's so disheartening because I know I'm doing the right thing from numbers-wise.
2: Sure.
1: And it still didn't work. It's so disheartening.
2: It seems like that happens every time, but my favorite's when it doesn't work for the other person. I was at Hard Rock a long time ago playing a tournament. And I mean, a big money tournament, $500 buy-in. I got a bunch of chips. This kid, like 20 years old, is on the table. I shove all in with pocket aces, pre-flop. Mm. He goes into this big speech. He's all dramatic, like he's on TV. Oh, and he goes, I just want to let everybody know, my mom passed away last year. And her birthday was September 5th. And I told myself if I ever got 9-5 of hearts,
1: I
2: cannot fold.
1: No, he didn't.
2: I am sorry, sir, but I call. And then the whole table, like I did something to
1: They're
2: them.
1: They're like, oh.
2: The whole table, yeah. Like they hated me. They go, come on, man, put a 9 out there, dealer. And I'm like, what are y'all doing?
1: No.
2: I played it right. Yeah, I have aces. And in my head, I go, this son of a bitch, he's going to beat me.
1: 100%.
2: He's going to get a flush.
1: 100%.
2: He's going to hit a 5. No, flop comes, ace, king, king.
1: Sucks to be
2: And
1: you.
2: I look at him and I go, buddy. If your mom was here, she would have told you to fold.
1: Yeah, like fold, you fool.
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0: Mike Out the After Show. Final segment on this Thursday, 10:45 in the morning. JP coming up next. The guys going to be hanging with JP all weekend at the Rush concert. Having a blast in the city.
1: Yep, yep.
0: Ian Beckles.
1: Yes, sir.
0: Happy for you, dude.
1: Yeah, we're going to Steakhouse.
0: Ah, oh, it's great,
1: Del Frisco's.
0: Oh, my God.
1: On Saturday. And
0: legendary.
1: I told him, bring me your pizza place and your deli.
0: Yeah.
1: That's it.
0: I love it, dude. Yeah, man. Yeah, I mean, I'm excited for you. I hope you post a lot because I will want to live vicariously through your trip.
1: I will.
0: Hanging out with the great JP in New York City. Dude, that sounds like you have to win that in a contest.
1: Yeah, and he said, I said, what do you guys drink? And he goes, you know, we're not really drinkers. And he goes, well, we might have something to smoke. And I said, I will have plenty.
0: That is hilarious.
1: We might have plenty.
0: We might.
1: And that's a good lead in.
0: Yes, master of segues, Ian Beckles, everybody. Follow him on all social media, Ian Beckles Show. In the studio, we have guest with us out of South Tampa, a fairly new company. It's the Infused Kitchen Company. We have Sheila and Chef in the studio. How you guys doing?
2: Doing great.
3: Doing well.
0: When you reached out to me, I was like, first of all, oh, this is cool. You know what I mean? Because, you know, I am somebody that dabbles, you know, in the lifestyle. Ian Beckles is a...
1: I don't dabble.
0: Hall of Famer. He's a Hall of Famer.
1: Yeah.
0: Yes.
1: I'm a Hall of Famer.
0: Yeah.
1: I'm the Tom Brady.
0: You are the Tom Brady.
1: Of
0: dabbling.
1: Thank you.
0: Yes. Yes.
1: It's the nicest thing you ever said to me.
0: Thank you very much. But, Chef, I follow you on Instagram and stuff. Like, you do so many collabs with so many people. And, like, I mean, you're a pretty accomplished
1: what
0: guy.
1: What is he on Instagram?
0: Fearless
3: Bread.
0: Bread. Thank you. All right. For a minute, I told my wife the other day, I go, oh, man, Fearless Beard reached out to me. She's like, who's that? And I went back and looked, and I go, you're a dummy. Read better, you know? Fearless Beard would be a pretty cool name, though.
1: It would.
0: If you had a big beard. Yeah, Fearless Bread. So you specialize in pastries? Yes,
3: mainly bread and pastry, and I teach culinary classes.
0: Okay, so. There you go. I noticed in your videos you like to slap the dough like it's a fine butt.
3: I do.
0: I like that a lot.
3: No other thing to do with a fine butt, correct?
0: I noticed barbecue guys like to slap their brisket. You like to slap your dough?
3: I do indeed.
0: It's very, very nice. Yes, I slap all my food because I am grossly obese. Sheila, how did you guys come up with this concept? I mean, because I know... you had to come up with the idea of doing this, and was it after you met Chef, before you met Chef? How did this happen?
2: Well, Chef and I have known each other for well over a decade now. We used to be neighbors.
0: Oh.
2: And I own a sustainable grocery store, and I had a lot of customers coming in that were asking about THC products.
0: Ah.
2: And then I'm like, I need to find someone to partner with here. I'm like, who do I know?
0: Mm.
2: So I approached Chef here, and that's where it all started.
0: It's good to know people. Yeah.
1: Well, I have a cafe, and this is my head spinning because we might be able to, you know, We're 420 friendly as well, so we might be able to sell your stuff.
0: A cafe 3 minutes away.
1: Correct. Yeah, I have to ask you about the technicality of it. Is it THC or THCA?
2: It is THC. We're using Delta 9.
1: THCA. THC.
2: THC.
1: Okay, and there's a difference, everybody. Mm-hmm. There's a difference.
0: When you're also using a different kind of Delta 9, too, I saw on the website, you're using some sort of a micro blend. What is exactly using?
2: We're using a nano.
0: Yeah, nano, yes.
1: Which means what?
2: It is a much smaller particle size, so you absorb it more readily. It comes on faster. The effect's definitely different. It's a bit more intense than standard Delta 9 or if you were making it home.
1: Okay.
0: All right.
1: So it's infused bread, pastries, the whole nine yards.
2: We're doing cookies.
1: Cookies?
2: Cookies.
0: Classic.
1: What'd you bring us today?
2: We brought you chocolate chip and peanut butter.
1: Peanut butter, you know.
0: I mean, those are two classic flavors,
3: of course,
0: man. Yeah.
3: Of course.
0: And you guys have a shop on El Prado in South Tampa, right?
2: We do. Yep.
0: And so... You've been open for how long over there?
2: I have been, Life Essentials is my grocery store.
0: Yeah,
2: I've
0: been
2: open for 5 years.
0: Oh, I've seen it. Yeah, okay, all right.
2: And we added the cookies a little over 6 months ago, and so we're on El Prado every day.
0: Now, are you seeing that the cookies are already your top seller? Are people coming in just for them?
2: We see both. We have online sales. We have just for the cookies. We have people coming in to pick up raw milk, and they're like, oh, you have cookies.
0: Yes. Are you surprised how many people are into the lifestyle that you maybe were your customers and you didn't expect it? You go like, oh my God, Miss Betty.
2: Oh my goodness, yes. The demographic that I thought it was going to be is entirely different. It is mostly people my parents' age.
1: Correct.
0: Right.
1: Everybody thinks it's stoner 17, 18-year-old kids.
2: Oh gosh.
1: Now, I live in an old folks neighborhood, okay, 55 and above. Everybody smokes in there.
2: Uh-huh.
1: Everybody smokes in there. And I had a good friend of mine whose sister had cancer, okay, and she was telling me how she wouldn't eat. And I said to her, give her this baked good, okay? And I baked it myself. I didn't know, like, the amount and stuff in there, but she came back crying. Because she was like, that's the first time I saw my sister eat in months. Like, there's certain things that, like, I know there's still a stigma of marijuana.
3: Yes, yes.
1: But if you really do still think it's negative, read.
2: Absolutely.
1: Read, okay? Because it's helped so many people. It's helped me. I don't take pills. I don't take alcohol.
3: Exactly.
1: God knows my body's beat up. But it's helped me immensely. Without it, I don't even know if I would even be rolling around.
0: Seriously. Yeah, yeah. Since I've been dabbling, it's not to get high, and I have. I'll get that. For me, it's like lower back pain. It kind of dulls that. It puts you in a chill, relaxed state. If like I want to know, I want to get a good night's sleep, things like that. So or sometimes I just want to go to a concert and just put my mind
1: and vibe
0: in a good vibe. Yeah, exactly.
1: You ever listen to Stevie Wonder?
0: Of course.
1: It's much better.
0: Dude, he was so high. He's actually, he's not even blind.
1: Name me somebody who made music not high. Go.
0: Oh, I don't want to listen to
1: anybody.
0: It. Ugh,
1: anybody.
0: Nerds.
1: I can't think of one person who wasn't high on something when they made that music.
0: I would hope so. Yeah. they are on El Prado, 4317 West El Prado Boulevard. So it's kind of near Manhattan. So it's right near, there's this German deli that...
1: Schiller's.
0: Yeah, I used to go by there all the time. And, of course, me being a comedian, I'd have to make some
1: Scott Lee's joking. Place, Dojo's right there.
0: That's right.
1: Right there.
0: Dojo is great, and Scott Lee's great. Yeah. Maybe he'll run in there. Life Essentials Refillery is the name of the place. Make sure you stop in there and try some of this stuff. I love not only supporting local businesses, but also people that are doing innovative and cool things like this. So... I want to see you guys thrive. How can people buy the product online? Just go to theinfusekitchenco.com.
2: Yep, that's it. Or there come in store.
0: Perfect. That is awesome. And also social media, very easy. The Infused Kitchen Co. on Instagram and everything. And I follow them because, you know, I like cookie porn. That's very, very good. Are you planning on doing any other products besides cookies, like loaves of bread or anything like that?
3: Yes, as a matter of fact, there is the Tampa Smoke Bodega in Town and Country. We're going to be opening up some classes for culinary classes. Ooh, for infused
0: wow.
3: products.
0: That is a great...
1: I'm going.
0: For real, that's great because that's a lot of people do it freelance and they don't know how to put the right amount of THC in there. And before you know it, you know, you got your grandma floating in the pool and she don't know what's happening.
1: I know the right amount, a lot.
0: I was doing a comedy show in Fort Myers a few years ago, and I'm on stage, and I'm doing great. It's like a rock club doing a comedy night, and it's like the crowd's going crazy and everything. And all of a sudden, I'm bombing. Nobody's laughing, and I'm like, what is going on? I could see way up at the front doors, like, ambulance lights.
1: Mm-hmm.
0: And I go, what is happening? And they were dragging this old lady out of the place.
2: Oh, geez.
0: And I thought,
1: so many edibles?
0: I thought she passed away. After the show, I'm doing meet and greet. Yeah. And this girl goes, I'm really sorry. That was my mom. She came with us and she just started getting edibles from her doctor to deal with like her pain management or something. And she took like 150 milligrams too much or something.
3: Oh my.
0: And they thought she died. It was pretty wild.
1: Well, so. I'm going to say this. As somebody who does indulge quite a bit, probably three times in my life, I've taken too much. And you know when you've taken too much.
0: Yes, oh, no, I did that recently. I woke up, my arms didn't work.
1: Oh, you know. I'm like, look how far my room is. And it's like 15 feet.
0: Well, the beauty of what you guys are doing too is people aren't going to know exactly what's in a cookie.
1: Correct,
0: like you guys are professionals.
1: Exactly.
0: You know, this isn't your neighbor. You know that you know looks like some hippie from 1969. He's like, bro, I'm telling you, man. Then it's got hash.
1: But
0: in
1: I'm eating
0: mushrooms.
1: These cookies too.
0: I know you are.
1: I know.
0: I'm scared.
1: Probably two.
0: I'm scared to shake that guy's hand.
1: Whatever.
0: I don't want to sweat on me. Sheila, Chef, thank you guys for coming by,
3: thanks
0: for bringing us gifts. But everybody, go out, support great local business, and get your vibe on, man. Go check them out, the Infused Kitchen Company, man. Thanks, guys. Appreciate you.
3: Thank you.
0: All right, that is it. We are out of time. The guy coming up next is the guy that Ian Beckles will be hanging out with
1: My host all weekend.
0: I love it, dude. Good for you guys. Dynamic duo in New York City, JP and Ian Beckles, seeing Rush. You guys have a great rest of your day. Tomorrow I'll be in studio with Dick Roos, everybody. Also, shout out Joke World Festival officially put me on the roster yesterday, so I'll be there next month, 14th and 15th in St. Pete, doing sets with 100 of the best comedians in the world. Have a great rest of your day. Bye.
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0: phone, Real Raw Radio, 800-771-1025. That's the phone number. Love when you guys get involved with the conversations. We had some fun, definitely yesterday. You want to watch the show, you can do that. Just go to YouTube and put on 1025 The Bone, put on the YouTube page. And there you go. You can watch everything that's going on. Good morning, Monica, and welcome back, Mr. Dizzy. What's going on?
1: What up, what up, what up?
0: How you feeling? What kind of super bug did you have?
1: Feeling better than I was.
0: But still got a little something?
1: Yeah, little something.
0: Well, then Monica wants to stab you, if I had to guess.
1: no flu, like no high temperature,
2: yeah,
1: which is
2: that's
1: good.
2: And that's key, right?
1: Yeah.
2: If you're feverish, if you have a fever, you're contagious.
1: Yeah.
0: But what kind of schmeg are you going to pass around the studio so that Monica's out for a couple of days? What do you got going on
1: She goes to the bathroom and lick her Diet Coke.
2: Nice.
1: See how that goes.
2: If we're going to do that, let's just make out. Like, you know, let's make it worth it. If I'm going to get sick, let's just make out if we're swapping bodily fluids.
0: This just took a turn.
2: Yeah. I'm just saying, like, why wait? Like, you know, let's make it worth it.
1: Good to be back. Good to be back.
0: I bet it is.
1: I will say, Monday, speaking of what you just said, I had a weird dream of me and Monica. I go, ew.
2: Oh,
1: I woke up like, you ever seen like wrestling The Undertaker when he just gets up? I just woke up like, whoa. What is that?
0: What kind of dream was it?
1: Like it wasn't even like crazy sexual. It was, we were somewhere and she's like, come cuddle me. I'm like, right away, girl.
2: Why did I say come cuddle me?
1: I have no idea. Why did I go cuddle you?
2: Why are those words funny? Even a sentence?
0: Maybe old Monica that we don't know might have at one time uttered the phrase, come cuddle me to somebody, maybe her husband, whatever it is.
2: Yeah.
0: But the Monica that I know?
2: No.
1: Yeah, not happening.
0: Post-divorce?
2: That sentence is not a thing.
0: I don't think she will ever say that to anybody because that would mean she let the wall down and I don't see the wall coming down anytime soon.
2: It's erected in brick.
0: But what's it like knowing somebody had a sex dream of you and they
1: said,
0: ew.
1: Didn't say sex.
0: Well, you know what I'm saying. A sex-ish
2: all right, here's how
0: dream
2: it works.
0: Of you and then immediately uttered the words, ew.
1: No, I said, whoa.
2: He said, whoa. But also understandable because, maybe he meant it that way. I didn't take it that way, but I take it, we are like brother and sister. So like, it's not to me a sexual thing. Like,
1: incest,
2: it would be,
1: brother and sister. Yeah. Come here, girl. Come here, girl.
2: Brother and sister in Alabama.
1: Yeah.
2: I feel like this is how I feel. Well, I understand. I feel like probably how you felt when I said to you, when I was watching porn and sleep came and I thought of you, I'm like, argh. But here's the thing. And I've told you before that, yes, I did have a sex dream with you. So I had a sex dream of you in it. And
0: with me?
1: With JP.
2: This was during Roger and
1: not
2: JP.
1: Me.
2: This was years and years and years ago.
0: You told me that?
2: Yeah, we talked about it. It was forever ago. Like, it was probably within the first 2 or 3 years.
1: I remember. You blew her back out.
2: No, that was not
0: it.
1: No.
2: I woke up like, what? Like, whoa. So I had a sex
0: dream. If you told me, I don't remember, but I don't think that's shocking anybody.
2: I had a sex dream about you. Gareth had a sex dream about me. So now you have to have a sex dream about Gareth.
1: Both of us.
2: That's the way it worked. We have to make this full circle.
0: That's not going to happen.
2: Jerk.
0: I couldn't force that to happen if I wanted it to.
1: I was going
0: to
1: say, have you ever had like a sex dream of a coworker or something?
0: Of a coworker? Not off the top of my head. I thought you were going to say you ever had a sex dream about a dude. That would have been a much easier question to answer.
1: You're like, yeah. Like, you mean last night?
0: the answer to that is no. I don't even think if like money was on the line that I could force a sex dream about a dude.
2: Ever be on the line?
0: Because I'm not a dude. You know what I'm saying? I'm not gay or bi or any of that stuff. So
2: no, I mean, it doesn't mean that you're gay or bi if your subconscious does. But it's, and honestly, and I've told you this before, dream interpretation, 99.9% of the time is never literal. It's never like, you know, if I have a dream of my ex, it doesn't mean I want to get back together with him.
0: Of course not.
2: There's always it's another meaning. So if you did, don't wake up feeling gay. Just
0: don't
2: wake
0: you
2: up
0: wish? I'm not. You don't. I don't think you wake up feeling gay.
2: I'm just saying you personally don't wake up if you have a same sex dream and be like, am I gay? Just be like, you need to find out the meaning of this.
0: So why do I go to that website you go to that spits back your dreams to where it tells you, yo, you're gay. By the way, I just got a text from Mr. Ian Beckles, and he said that Dizzy did say ew when he had when first explaining the dream.
2: I'm physically in the room with him, and I was watching him. He had his hands up and went, whoa. Like, that's what I saw.
3: That's what I thought.
2: If he did say, well, okay. I missed it, but.
0: That's what the.
2: And I'm either way, I get it.
0: I'm just telling you, you know, what a listener said. That's all.
1: What a listener. Hey, speaking of Ian, he leaves tomorrow for you?
2: Yeah,
0: tomorrow. Ooh. He arrives at my...
1: who needs dreams when he's pulling up?
2: Who's going to say, come cuddle me? Yeah.
0: He's coming up tomorrow, and then we got plans for Saturday, and then Nicole's making Sunday sauce, and then whatever. I haven't spoken to him about any of this, but I figured maybe it'd be a good day to come on the air on Monday. From this studio, so we can explain to you how much of a dump this place is compared to yours.
1: Oh, that would be awesome.
2: And he is listening, we know. So, like, just put that on your schedule. Your schedule. Your wife is going to make oysters.
0: No.
2: What other? Dark chocolate aphrodisiac dinner. That's all it is going to be.
0: She's not making aphrodisiac dinner.
2: What about chicken? Don't you like chicken cutlets?
0: You know what's funny? She's like, should I make cutlets for Friday when he lands? I'm like, yeah, we'll probably just go grab something. She's like, he's probably going to want New York pizza, right? I'm like, probably.
2: Okay. So yeah, you got to make the rounds. Yeah, just don't get mad. Just don't get mad.
3: I love this.
2: Welcome back.
1: So
2: here.
1: Good to be back. Yeah.
2: I was sent a reel that I really liked, and they were how to make hot dog cutlets.
3: Oh, my God.
2: So
0: what?
2: Hot dog cutlets. So it's like chicken cutlets only with hot dogs.
0: And I want to quote Dizzy. Ew. How about this?
2: Like Sex with Monica.
0: Whoa. Ew.
2: It looked so good, though. It looked really good until they started putting red sauce on it and then melted cheese, and they ruined it with
1: all the good stuff. Yeah.
0: So now they're making hot dog parm?
2: Hot dog parm. Ugh. And it was, but if you're a fan of that type, then you have to at least try it because.
0: If I'm a fan
2: of pizza,
0: of chicken
2: you're
0: try parm,
2: any, yeah.
0: I have to try hot dog parm?
2: Yes. It's like if you're a fan of pizza, you've got to try all the different pizzas.
0: That's not true. I don't have to try all the different pizzas.
2: Monofact
0: is busted. Explain exactly what this hot dog parm was.
2: It was.
0: Did they bread it?
2: Yeah, there was, you take, like, the good hot dogs, like, the ones you're going to, like, boar's head or whatever, and you split them down so you have flat, mm-hmm. and then you coat, there was an egg wash, and then mm-hmm. breadcrumbs, mm-hmm. and then some olive oil, and they fried them up, they had a whole process for red sauce that I didn't even pay attention to.
0: For sauce,
2: and
0: then
2: they put the sauce over the breaded hot dogs, and then put shredded, I don't know what kind of cheese, white cheese
0: mozzarella to all y'all,
2: to everybody else in the world, and then sprinkle the mozzarella on top of the red sauce that's on top of the breaded hot dogs.
0: Okay. First off, no parm that's worth it uses shredded mutts ever.
2: What's the difference? Why?
0: Because you're supposed to use just nice sliced. Good. I prefer fresh mozzarella, and you just put that. You know the one that you liked the other day. It was still cut like a ball, but they sliced it for you.
2: That is good.
0: Yeah, that's the one you should probably use, or you can just use go to the deli counter and get sliced mozzarella, and that's what you would use.
2: That made me almost go off like Publix mozzarella. Like it's nothing. If that's what mozzarella is supposed to taste like,
0: because it's better, it's fresh.
2: Yeah, no other mozzarella tastes the same.
0: I think it's got two ingredients in it, three maybe if you include the salt.
2: So good.
0: Do they take the hot? I got to be honest with you, the hot dog thing that you just sounded like, I can try it.
2: Yes,
0: I'm not like I could try it.
2: Yes, sir.
0: I'm not saying I would like it. Did they pound the hot dogs out thin?
2: Yes, it was thin. It was exactly. I skipped that part. Yes, it was very. They flattened it and then pounded it and then whipped some eggs and then dipped it in that and then dipped it in the breadcrumb. Yeah.
0: I can do that.
2: All right.
0: I can do that.
2: Let's make it happen.
0: You know what I was surprised
2: with
0: Mr. Beckles is that, you know, because the show is in New York City. I said, all right, what do you want to do for dinner? He's like, I'll never mind a good steak. I'm like, all right, we can go to a steakhouse. That's not a problem, but you can get a good steak. You can get steak anywhere. I thought maybe he would want to, like, dive into something else. Nope.
2: Well, isn't steak. New York supposed to have aren't you supposed to have great steakhouses? Isn't that your thing?
0: Everybody's got great steakhouses.
2: Okay.
1: So what are like besides pizza, what do you all know?
2: Bagels?
1: Besides pizza and bagels, what do you think
4: he should have in New York?
0: He's definitely got to have an egg sandwich.
4: Okay.
0: I got to get him an egg sandwich in the morning.
4: Oh, yeah. It's called something. What is it called?
2: Beckus's or something.
0: Well, it depends if you want. Bacon, egg, and cheese, sausage, egg, and cheese. I'll probably get him the Hungry Man, which
2: Hungry
0: I told
2: man.
0: You.
2: Is Hungry the, Man. The, oh, yeah, yeah.
0: The Hungry Man for the big boy is three. Well, he's not even a big, no, you know, I mean, he's still a big dude, but he's maintaining that weight loss.
4: Yeah. He looks great.
2: He really does.
0: I'm gonna fatten his ass right up.
4: Yeah,
2: not a problem. I think he would be I don't know him really well. I'd imagine he'd give himself some leeway. He's not gonna be that guy who goes on vacation. Nope, can only have a salad.
0: No.
2: Yeah.
0: No, but I tell you what, my wife did ask Ian if there's anything that he wants in the house, food wise, you know, food or drink wise, and he's like, nah, just you know, whatever is fine, it's fine. And as far as drinks go, I just drink water. I just drink water.
2: I mean, I think he's
0: like
2: being
0: not a Diet Coke. Nothing.
2: He's being nice. I think he's going to be a really cool house guest. Like he's not going to be a pain in the ass. Yeah,
4: you know where you got to take him first? A dispensary when he gets in.
0: Well, he said, and the quote is, "I'm strapped as far as that goes." So.
2: He's crazy.
0: Because I said, my wife has you taken care of in the weed department. He's like, don't worry about that. I'll be strapped.
2: He's still working.
0: Yeah.
4: You would think he would be more worried because he looks like someone that would get flagged at security. He doesn't care.
0: No,
4: he's confident, bro.
0: Right. It walked right through. Plus, is it legal there?
2: Yeah. I mean, if you have your card.
0: And my guess is he's got his card, and then when you get to New York, all bets are off anyway. So
4: yeah.
0: You know, I don't think they're gonna worry about anything.
4: No. I mean, the cruise. He had all his stuff. He was strapped. I'll say that.
0: So his breakfast sandwich will be three eggs, should he so choose.
2: Dude.
0: Three eggs, bacon, ham, sausage, home fry.
2: This is a week's worth of
0: home
2: breakfast.
0: Fries or hash browns on a hero. And it's his choice if he wants salt, pepper, ketchup, or any part of those three.
2: That's
0: if you say amazing. If you say to anybody from here, BECSBK, they know exactly what you're talking about.
2: SBK.
0: Bacon, egg, and cheese, salt, pepper, ketchup. Swear to God.
2: SBK. What's SB and K stand for?
0: Salt, pepper, ketchup.
2: Oh, SPK.
0: SPK.
2: No. Okay, so go over those initials again, and I'll okay, go ahead and say it again so I can remember what it is.
0: BECSPK.
2: No B, no wait. No C, no S, and no K. So I'll have a BE.
0: No cheese, no ketchup, and no salt. Yeah, okay, that's fine.
2: Yeah, okay, yay.
0: That's kind of what my daughter gets.
2: I'm getting all the approvals today.
4: With the Bev, right? That's what they say in New York. With Bevy? The Bev. Bevy? With the Bev.
0: What's the Bev?
4: The beverage.
2: Whatever, yeah.
0: Oh, sure, something to drink, yeah. A nice deli iced tea, yeah. But he only drinks water, so he says.
2: I think he's just being nice. Like, he's not trying to be a pain in the ass. I can see him maybe, you know, when you're out having a little something.
4: No, Ian really just drinks water and then obviously like kava and stuff. Like that.
0: Right.
4: That's all I've ever seen him drink. Like, he'll have a drink now and then, like on the cruise he did, but he's not a drinker.
0: Right. Either am I.
2: My biggest question is, and I don't mean this to be disrespectful to him in any way, shape, or form, is your bed big enough? Like, he's not a fat guy. He's just a tall, big guy. Like,
4: you think you're going to put him on a twin? Obviously.
2: Yeah, that's what I'm saying.
0: No,
2: is he going to have a bed that his feet won't hang on?
4: Give him a blow-up mattress.
0: He's got a reclining queen-size bed to himself.
2: Okay, queen.
0: Where
2: queen
0: he can press
2: good.
0: A button, he can lift his legs, he can lift his back, he's got everything.
2: His feet
4: bed goes up,
2: hang.
4: Bed goes down.
0: Bed goes up, bed goes down.
4: Yeah.
2: Homer.
0: I just hope he's okay with the dogs.
4: What do you mean?
2: Are they racist?
0: Like, some people aren't cool with dogs.
4: Oh, no. I think he's good with all animals and stuff like that. I think he's good, especially dogs.
0: Yesterday, I came home. It looked like a murder scene. I guess somehow...
2: Now he's afraid.
0: What happened was somehow the tip of Duke's tail was bleeding. Oh. I don't know how. None of us know how that could have possibly happened, right? Because my wife said it wasn't like that before she left the house. Mm-hmm. But she might not notice because the dogs don't get excited when you leave. The dogs get excited when somebody comes in the house.
2: Sure.
0: So I was coming in the house, and when you walk upstairs, the side of the wall had blood splatter all over it because his tail is wagging and it's constantly hitting up against the wall. So there was blood splatter all over the wall. It looked like somebody was stabbed in an artery. And just blood splurted all over the place.
2: That's not good. That's scary.
0: No. So that had to be dealt with. That was yesterday.
2: It's always something. Do you ever just go home and then, I don't know, do nothing and just hang out and relax and no drama and nothing.
0: Yes, but there does seem to be something quite often. Like my wife, I said to Nicole, I said, just for the rest of the summer, I said, for this month, I just want there to not be that surprise four-figure expense.
2: Oh.
0: Do you know what I'm saying? Like, there's always something comes up that's $1,000 or more.
2: No.
0: It just is. I don't know why. It just is. And I'm like, today's July 30th. I think we did it. And then all of a sudden, I get, hate to be a bearer of bad news, but we need the gutters cleaned out. And I'm like,
2: you got to wait till Saturday. That's August 1st, and we're good.
0: I'm like, yeah, that's it. You ain't getting anything done till Saturday. Till Saturday.
2: Oh, man.
0: But yeah, things are good. Things are looking good. I'm excited to have them. I think we're going to have a good time.
2: You will. Now, I don't even know why I'm asking this. Will you social anything?
0: No. I mean...
2: We want to know. Like, people are invested. Like, we know he's going to be there this weekend. People are, you know, what is he eating? What are you guys doing? How was the concert? Like, you got to have something.
0: Yeah, Monday morning when he comes in and does the show with us.
4: How long is he staying for?
2: It's your Amish.
0: He's leaving Monday night.
4: Oh, okay.
0: He's leaving Monday night.
2: I
0: got to be honest with you. It just doesn't cross. It literally just very, very rarely even crosses my mind.
2: Which is why I'm telling you now, so it will cross your mind.
0: Okay.
2: Then Roger and Brett will get to see him if he comes into studio.
0: They'll be gone by the time. Well, Roger will probably be gone by the time he gets here. Yeah, Brett will probably be here.
4: You think he's going there for the morning show?
2: I forgot. You're right.
0: Yeah,
4: get
0: no.
4: there at 6 a.m.
2: No, also, I want a firsthand like playback of that building compared to this building.
0: You'll get it. I'm sure he'll walk around.
2: You play it down, and I'm not saying you're wrong. I just really need to know the truth.
4: It looks janky. I'm sorry for saying that, but
0: I'm not sure what janky is, but yes, you're correct.
4: like you have a small refrigerator, like your kitchen looks like crap over there. It's just like
0: our refrigerator is no different than somebody's one bedroom basement apartment refrigerator.
4: Yeah. You could store six things in there. This thing sucks.
2: Why don't they spruce it up? Like, just,
4: and that's New York.
2: That's what I'm saying.
4: Number one market.
2: We expect.
0: No, well, it's Long Island. It's right around. We usually, I think we're 18 now. Okay. Now that we got rid of Puerto Rico, I think we're 18 and 19.
2: Now that you're in, you say New York, and there's an image. It's classy. It's clean. It's new. It's upscale.
0: What about? Are you high? What?
4: I never thought.
0: What about
4: that
0: New York says to you? Classy and clean.
2: Stylish and avant garde and all.
0: I'll give you Fifth Avenue in New York City. That's the extent of that.
2: I don't live there. That's my impression of New York.
4: Of New York?
2: Oh, yeah.
4: The place with rats in the gutter, like, clean.
0: There you go.
2: No, I think of nice, new, clean.
0: Rats and junkies and garbage and all that good stuff.
2: Latest of everything, newest of everything.
0: No. No. Oh, it sounds like you're talking about Tokyo, to be honest with you.
2: No. Tokyo, I think.
0: I told you about the
2: dirty air, masks.
0: The Tokyo thing. I told you about the... Well, Diz, you weren't here, but Monica, we talked about the human refrigerators in Tokyo, right?
2: Yes.
0: Yeah. They're ahead of it. Like the friend of Nicole's
2: or just co-worker. Get air conditioning in the room instead of everybody having their individual.
0: They're outside. These are for guys that are working outside or people that are stuck outside. You go into the human refrigerator for a couple minutes and
2: go inside.
0: Okay.
2: You can't work when you're in these cubes. You're just sitting there, right? So why don't you just go into a building?
0: Well, you're just taking a short break. You're going in there to get cooled down. And listen, I didn't make it. For whatever reason, they think this is going to be a hit in Japan because of their really hot summers.
2: We'll find out in like
0: 10 years. I didn't come up with it. But the guy, Nicole's partner at work, said, you know, going to Japan is like vacationing in the future. That's what the way he described it, because everything is just spotless and just ahead and just everything is automated and the bullet trains and all that kind of stuff. Makes me want to go. It's JP, Monica, Dizzy's back. 102.5 The Bone, Real Raw Radio.
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0: JP, 1025 The Ball, Real Raw Radio. Little reminder, we're going till 2 o'clock today. Mr. John Senning is off in the mountains, probably walking around barefoot, smoking weed, and staring at the sky.
1: I hope so. I hope he's happy. I hope he's finding some peace and happy, whatever he's doing. He deserves it. He's earned it.
0: Yeah. It's funny. When I picture him on that, I totally picture him up in the woods, in the mountains. He sent something. He was in the mountains yesterday, so that's what I thought about. Just wearing a tie-dye T-shirt. He's got a joint in his hand, yep. And he's barefoot, yep. And he's just sitting there chilling. You know?
1: I like that. All of that, except for the... I would do all of that except for the joint. I would join him, just no joint. Give me all of that. I think it feels like it's the polar opposite of the beach, but the same serenity.
0: But sometimes that's... Yeah, I agreed. 100%.
1: Yeah.
0: I could retire in the mountains, too. I can go either way on that one.
1: Really? I have friends who own a condo in Boone, North Carolina. And they absolutely, it's where App State is, and he graduated from App State. And they absolutely go up there a lot. And it's almost like they almost consider that home. It's so peaceful and beautiful. And the pictures I see are amazing. And North Carolina,
0: you know what? I think anytime you're getting away, you're able to go to a place where the drama of life doesn't follow you.
1: Yeah.
0: Can be your happy place.
1: With you. And that's why I feel like the beach. I feel fortunate enough and I'm very grateful to live close enough to beautiful beaches, but also when I'm there, feel like I'm nowhere near home because it's not like a block away. You know what I mean? I drive to get there and it's just so peaceful and so...
0: There you go.
1: Good. And it's my happy place. Very fortunate.
0: My whole thing is I can't relax if I can still hear... The bone is one thing, but if I can still hear my Long Island radio station, I'm not...
1: Too close?
0: Too close.
1: So how many hours do you have to go? What is that? Have you figured that out? What's your difference?
0: Too close. Yeah, because we're in the shadow of New York City, we have the, all the city stations are able to come onto Long Island, but Long Island's not allowed to go that far west. So
1: okay.
0: I could lose our main signal because we have a split frequency. I can lose the main signal if I have west in about an hour. Sometimes depends on the time of year. It depends on atmosphere stuff. And then east, I can lose the station in about 25 minutes. But then we have another signal that takes us all the way to the end.
1: Damn.
0: Yeah. So if I'm able to, if I'm able to get away from all that. That's when I can, I can shut it off.
1: I love that. That's a minimum. I never thought of things that way. I never thought of it in terms of how far away I have to be to feel. And I think the beach, like I said, it's far enough. It's, depending on the day, between 35 and 45 minutes to get there.
2: What do you do in your spare time to do you fish? But what else besides fishing do you do?
0: Dude, I haven't gone fishing in a long time. You raise a very, very legitimate question, Diz, because... I don't know the answer. And I need the answer and I need it quickly.
1: Yes.
0: Yeah.
1: You should already know that. Even if you don't get to do it, you should already have something in your head. I want, and I guess we kind of touched on this. I don't know if it was when Gareth was here, but you said you wanted to buy a boat.
0: Yeah. The boat bug has definitely got me again because I'm just happy. I'm happy there. I really am.
2: On the water.
0: I let go. I'm happy. I take the boat, go to the beach, and I'm with my cousins and friends and stuff like that. The phone doesn't come out at all.
2: Yeah.
0: At all. And I'm just chilling. Nothing. I don't want anything fancy. I don't want anything big. I don't want anything where there's too much responsibility.
1: What's the name of your boat? Ooh, you have to have a name. You can't not have a name. It's got to be fun.
0: Nicole wants Emotional Rescue.
2: What?
0: Which is a Rolling Stone song.
1: Ugh,
0: it's a Rolling Stone song.
2: Tell her I hate it.
1: It's not one of my favorites by any means, but
0: me too. And I'm not going to be somebody, I'm not going to be that guy that just makes a play on the word
1: "see."
0: I see you, S E A. That'll. That's not me.
2: What about the SS Aussie?
0: Right. Well. Yeah. SS Aussie. I don't know. I haven't really thought about it. I'm not going to, make any moves on that until I see what's going on with my future with this company.
2: Well, we got to get you a hobby, though, besides fishing. Yeah.
0: I'm well aware.
2: Yeah, we got
0: Well, that would be the hobby, but that's a hobby for 4 months out of the year.
1: An expensive hobby. Can you just do something way
2: fishing?
1: Cheaper? No, owning a boat.
0: everything that goes with. I can't tell you the last time I went fishing. I'm going to try and go the weekend that I'm down there for the liquid lunch.
1: Let's announce that because it was already on social.
0: Yeah, we've talked about it before. August 28th, we'll be down there for the liquid lunch. It's the OG Hooters, correct?
1: It is.
0: The OG Hooters, which we've always had, knock on wood, a great turnout. Everybody seems to enjoy that place, and we have a good time. So same thing, we'll be signing people up to win a trip for the Rays at Yankee Stadium and all the other good stuff that goes along with that.
1: Has it been since my birthday last time at the Port Richey Hooters that you were here? That was almost a year ago.
2: No, he came. I thought he came again besides that.
1: Okay.
0: Was I there in February?
2: Because you guys hung out and I couldn't.
1: Oh, we did. Yeah. You're right. Yep.
0: I was there outside,
1: so it had to have been relatively cool.
0: I was there for a quick hit. I am looking forward to getting down there, though. You know, you mentioned the SS Ozzy. Tell me if I'm nuts here. And I don't want to step. I definitely don't want to step on toes.
2: Okay.
0: But, and I know Drew is always the one that's broadcasting from Universal.
1: Oh.
2: Yeah.
0: But I want to do something when they launch this Aussie thing.
1: I saw that. I thought of you first thing. Here's the only problem.
0: So they're
1: with
0: doing
1: that.
0: The print. They're doing a Aussie themed horror night.
2: Something.
1: Halloween horror nights.
0: Ozzy Osbourne, Prince of Darkness. So it's an Ozzy themed thing.
2: That'd be cool.
0: Which I think is very cool that, you know, they're paying homage. But I think they've also, there's a relationship there. They've done this Ozzy stuff before.
1: Oh, yeah?
0: Yeah. Years ago, they did stuff with Rob Zombie. They did, you know, he designed the Haunted House. And then I think, you know, this thing with Ozzy. I don't think this is the first time they're doing that. But I would love to broadcast live when they launch that thing.
1: I will say this. Text Frank. I will say this. And I say that lightly because this morning.
0: Who's Frank?
1: The sales guy?
0: Okay.
1: Because Mike Calta talked about it this morning, and he obviously wants to as well. But
0: it's a whole day then.
1: Something was brought to him. And the dates were weird. I forgot what the specifics, but he couldn't because of the, something he was doing. And then the other date wasn't working, blah, blah, blah, blah. So he's trying to work it out. So make sure you get in on that convo.
0: Yeah. Well, like I said, I don't want to step on toes.
1: That's what I'm saying. Make sure you find out before. Yeah.
2: Have they done the Ozzy thing when he was alive?
0: I believe that's what I'm saying. This is not the, well, it's only been 1 year since he's dead. And I don't think. It says here, we've previously had the privilege of collaborating with Ozzy, and this new haunted house is an opportunity to honor his extraordinary solo career. Inspired by all 13 of his albums, guests will journey through the dark, surreal worlds that fueled his music and cemented his legacy as the one and only Prince of Darkness. There you go.
1: Will there be a hologram of him eating a bat head?
0: I hope not.
1: I mean, I feel like it goes with it, or maybe you're forced to eat something that you might think is a bat head, and really it's something else or something.
0: You know what's funny? The bat head is obviously the biggest thing.
1: Yeah.
0: But he did the same thing to doves.
1: Ew.
0: To a dove.
1: Why a dove?
0: I'll tell you what happened. Oh. So they took the finished record. So the first record he did his solo career was Blizzard of Oz, right? So Sharon, who was his manager for his entire career, decided it would be a good idea to gather the troops at Epic Records, at his label, and they were going to, you know, present the record. And she thought it would be a great idea that we're going to release these doves in the room, and it was going to be this big thing. And a dove landed on Ozzy's shoulder or on his arm or on the table, something like that. Ozzy was hammered while he was in there because he was a raging alcoholic. So the dove landed, and he just picked the dove up and bit the head off.
1: Oh my God.
0: In a boardroom at Epic Records.
1: Oh.
0: So now all these people are like, oh my God. It's like women are screaming, running out of the room.
1: Oh my God.
0: And they were threatening not to release the record and all sorts of crazy.
1: Peter got involved.
0: But yeah, so the bat got all the press because that was on stage. But the dove was in a boardroom at Epic Records, I believe, in Los Angeles.
1: Poor dove.
0: Yeah, bit the dove right. So now there's like photos of it. Ozzy's got this grin on his face with the head of the dove still kind of in his mouth and a drop of blood. Mm. And then he's got the dove and there's blood on the white dove.
2: And didn't he have like a thing he would do with Motley Crue where they like see you could do the crazier thing and that's where like the ants, the snorting
0: yeah.
2: ants.
0: But there was a lot of stuff that went on with that tour. So that was when Motley was just first going on their first arena tour. Ozzy took them out on the road and they were just as crazy as he was. So it was nasty. And there was a popsicle, a melted popsicle on the ground. Ugh. And Ozzy just went, and it was a line of ants going to the popsicle. And Ozzy.

0: You think?
1: Excuse me.
2: Different time.
3: Yeah, was it 19? Anything during the early 80s or late 70s or something? It's got to be. I don't even think the 90s would be okay with that.
0: That was probably 19. Well, the one with the Dove was the first album. I think that's like 1981 or something along those lines.
3: Yeah, nobody
1: like,
3: cared.
1: If they, what's his name? Youngblood? Is that like the guy who did the tribute for Ozzy?
0: Yeah.
1: If he bit a Dove, like now, he'd get canceled. Peter would make sure he gets canceled.
0: Oh, yeah. No, you can't do any of that stuff. But now, so that happened in the offices at Epic, right? So it's confined to that room. There's no social media. There was no press release that it happened, obviously, because they don't want that to get out. It's not like now where somebody would have been like, boom, it would have been on Twitter inside of a nanosecond. And everybody's got the, you know, Peter's flying at him, and every other group is coming at him.
3: Yeah, Peter's not having any of that. I have some, I don't know, semi, I think, hopefully good news, maybe on the right path here. But Drew texted and said he's broadcasting out there on September 11th, and it would be super cool to have you and us out there as well. So
0: September 11th, that's going to be tough because I got a September 11th around here is a big deal.
3: Yeah,
0: it'll be tough for me to be out of the building for.
3: And just like that, your dreams are crushed.
0: Well, no, that's not the, they're not, oh, are they starting this thing on September 1st?
3: I know.
0: The Aussie thing?
3: From what, I don't know the dates, but from what Mike Calta was saying this morning, like, there's only certain dates that they can do it. You know what I mean? Like, you can't just be like, I want to do it this day.
0: Yeah,
3: they're telling you. And I think that was one of the dates.
0: All right. I would love to do it if possible. How about that for a 12-minute commercial for Universal.
3: You know what I'll do? I should edit that and send it straight to Frank.
0: Send it to sales. They'll be loving life. It's JP, Monica, Dizzy back in the studio. 102.5 The Bone, Real Raw Radio.
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0: JP. About a half hour, we'll get to Dead Guy in the Envelope. 800-771-1025. That's the phone number for the show if you wanted to chime in. Always appreciate it. Love when you guys are involved.
1: This song. Ugh.
0: You like the song?
1: Ugh.
0: Do you really?
1: Oh, my God. This whole entire Dookie album. CD, whatever.
0: I always thought this was fake punk.
1: Maybe it is. I don't care. I like it. Oh, I love Green Day. I'm going to have to listen to Green Day after work. Anyway, hey, if I had to list them in my list of favorite bands, they're not too far out.
0: Really?
1: Yeah, I really like Green Day. But how about this? You know, we love a good list here, right?
0: Okay.
1: I have a list. I'm going to actually ask you this question as well so you can participate. 25 brands U.S. consumers most identify with and 25 they aspire to. So let me tell you how it works. People were asked, I don't know how many people, whatever, were asked, name a, and then they weren't given options. They didn't get to choose from a list. They had to come up off the top of their head, right? Name a brand that feels like it was made for someone like you.
0: That it was made for someone
1: made
0: like me
1: someone
0: or a brand
1: like
0: that I can, like, I appreciate and I use?
1: No, made for someone. Like, it is you. Like, they made it so that you would buy it. They could sew you. That you
2: Magnum condoms. I'm just kidding. Sorry.
0: I would say
1: not on the list. It's top 25 here.
0: I would say the brand that found me and that I've been with for the longest time, been using for the longest time, is Adidas.
2: Oh, you're an Adidas guy.
1: That is.
0: I have been. I have been since I was playing ball and I was a little kid.
1: And you said all day I dream about sex.
0: Of course.
1: That is number 7 on the list, so you're not the only one. I mean, it's okay. It seems common. And there's other, like, sneakers. And
2: so Nike's ahead of that, obviously.
1: Nike's number one.
2: That makes sense.
1: Nike's number
2: Just do
1: one.
2: It.
1: I feel, and that's, I think, even if you don't have sneakers, per se, you have athletic gear or some shirts or shorts or something. And I know Nike running shorts are unbelievably perfect. Those were made for me because... They fit perfectly. So, you want to hear?
0: You guys ever see the movie with Michael? I forgot. I think it's called Air.
1: Oh, I did. Yes.
0: About Jordan and
2: the shoe.
0: And the shoe and the signing the deal and the mother's being a gangster.
2: Yeah.
0: She's like, no. He's going to get a piece of that shoe because you're going to sell shoes because he's going to play in them. And like, no, that's not how the business goes. She's like, it does now.
1: She did everything but say, yeah, it is, bitch.
0: Right.
1: I mean, because, and by the way, she was right. And she pioneered an entire, what we still do now.
0: Yeah.
1: And that woman's my hero. Okay,
0: so what are the other brands? Apple?
1: Apple's number 2.
0: Yeah.
1: That
0: was meant for me because... lazy people can use their stuff. I don't want to learn. I could pick up an iPhone, and for whatever reason, you just know what to do, at least for the basics.
1: Yeah.
0: At least for the basics. Like, a dummy can use an iPhone within 5 minutes.
1: Also, I am anti-Apple, but I still had an iPod. You know what I mean? It was It was very cool to have an iPod.
0: Right, and they changed, you know, all of a sudden... You know, I can have all my music in my pocket.
2: That's so crazy because, like, in 9th grade, I had the Walkman, whatever it's called, the Discman. Yeah. I would hold it like a server so it wouldn't skip.
1: Never, yeah.
2: Right. And then by the time I was in 11th, 12th grade, iPods.
1: Yeah.
2: It's so quick how it happened for me.
1: Yeah, yeah. And that's a weird time for you to be in because when you were old enough to have your own music stuff, you skipped right over the cassette.
2: I didn't really have too many cassettes because CDs were
0: He was too young for the cassettes because the cassettes came before the CDs.
1: Yeah,
2: cassettes. I was a kid, and it was like any cassettes I had, they were like probably Disney songs, like Lion King on cassette.
1: Yeah,
0: right.
1: Hey, I had Little Mermaid on cassette. That's a good Kiss the Girl. That's a good cassette. Damn it.
0: I find this interesting. Are there any food brands on there?
1: Yes.
2: Ooh,
0: McDonald's.
1: McDonald's is not in the top. No, it's not even on the top 25. These are, again, made for someone like you. So in the top 10, and understand, you know, people's, not
0: Levi's.
1: Everybody's rich. Levi's is number 6.
0: Oh. Yeah, jeans company. I don't know if it's made for us or it just.
1: They're so comfy.
0: It just makes sense. You know?
1: Food-wise, Coca-Cola is number 9 and Great Value, which is Walmart's generic. Is number 5 or Walmart store?
0: Really,
1: number 5. Yeah.
0: So then, what about?
1: Hear
0: what's
1: me
0: the
1: out.
0: What's the big Costco one?
1: Oh,
0: Kirkland.
1: Ugh. Yeah, no, Kirkland
2: Salt. Kirkland tastes like trash.
1: No, Kirkland Salt. Kraft is number 23.
0: Dude, Kirkland is the same thing. Kirkland coffee is Starbucks. Kirkland is a brand that is created by other brands that they have an agreement with Costco with, and Costco just throws their name on it. It's the same thing as, what did you say that Walmart brand is?
1: Great Value.
0: That Great Value, their chicken sauce, whatever it is Chick-fil-A sauce.
1: Yeah.
0: It's the same thing.
1: What? There's definite hacks.
0: Yeah. Hate to break it to you.
1: No, there's definite hacks, and there's certain ones, and you have to follow. You'd be on an algorithm, but you can definitely buy Great Value brands that taste like, I will say this, you know what
0: I mean? Not taste like, they are.
1: Same ingredients and everything, yeah.
0: No. They're made by... Yeah. Those companies. Kirkland is all that stuff. I can blindfold you and give you a, you know, put three glasses of wine in front of you, right? One of them's Kirkland. You will not be able to tell me which one is Kirkland.
1: I will say this. I've had Kirkland seltzers.
0: Can't tell.
1: And I mean, I like them. If it were there instead of White Claw, I would take a Kirkland.
2: I don't know. Their vodka sucks to me.
0: Are you drinking it straight out the bottle?
2: Well, I was going to say, I'm not a huge vodka guy, so that could just be me.
0: You had that one experience with Kirkland, and that's kind of everything. But I'm telling you, it's just made by the big companies. They're just able to slap their name on it.
1: I don't know who this is imitating.
0: And the big companies don't care because usually part of their deal is they're carried in Costco as well.
1: Yeah.
0: They're selling stuff in Costco, and they're selling the rights to their stuff to Costco. They're making tons.
1: Don't sleep on the Great Value Philly cheesesteak pizza, because I will buy that, and then I think it's like $5-6. It's super cheap and it tastes really, really good. I don't even like pizza.
0: I don't know how you go to the doctor, get a checkup and clean bill of health, because I can't tell you anytime you've told me you've eaten anything above the palate of a 5-year-old.
1: That's
0: not coming out of a box or a can.
1: That's how I eat. I like sushi.
0: What percentage of your diet is processed foods?
1: Lower than you think. I really like processed foods, and I do eat more than probably the average person. But I don't, that's not all I eat. I would say give it a good 35-40%. Like it's definitely not the majority.
0: Got it.
1: Like not recently, I haven't had salads because lettuce. But I have a lot of subs. I have a lot of salmon, chicken. Oh, chicken is my new favorite. Like, I have stuff. Leave me alone. So the top 10, Samsung, Coca-Cola, Skechers, Adidas, Levi's, Great Value, Walmart, Amazon, Apple, and Nike is number one.
0: Skechers. I wonder if it's because they make the shoes that you can just slip into.
1: That's what they sell. That's what they push anyway.
0: Is that what they're known for? Because when I had to take my father for sneakers, we had to go to a Skechers store.
1: I feel like that's an old person thing.
0: 100%.
1: Yeah.
0: Because he doesn't have to, there's no laces involved. He doesn't have to bend over and tie his shoes, and it's not even Velcro. It's just a slip-on sneaker.
1: I mean, they're comfy.
0: And he swore by it.
1: They're pushing running shoes, I'll see. I'll
0: be like, Dad, I'm right here. What can I get? No. We got to go to Skechers.
1: just don't bend over. Right. Okay, so the other question these same people were asked, name a brand you wish you could buy more of, but feels like it's meant for someone with more money.
2: Apple stuff.
1: That's number three.
2: Okay.
1: It's Rolex. Funny that it's number two on the one that's made for me, number three on the it feels too fancy. What was that?
0: Rolex.
1: Rolex is number six. It's definitely number six. It's in the top 10 for sure. Mm-hmm. And believe it or not.
0: What about Ferrari? Are there any car brands on there?
1: There are definitely car brands.
0: Range Rover? Land Rover?
1: Looking.
2: Tesla.
1: Ferrari's number 25.
0: Okay.
1: Say it again. Which other ones?
0: Range Rover.
1: That's not on here. That's not in the top 25.
0: Lamborghini.
1: That's not in the top. Oh, there it is. 21.
0: Hmm.
1: You said
0: so. It's luxury brands on this side.
1: Well,
0: mostly.
1: It feels like it's meant for someone with more money. I can't afford it. It's a lot of money, and that tends to be luxury. Gareth, you said Tesla. That's number 8.
2: Yeah, that makes sense.
0: Meanwhile, Teslas are nowhere near as like crazy as you think they are.
2: Like price-wise, you mean?
0: Price-wise. Especially with the cost of new cars now, they're right in the mix. They have one, I believe, was like $35,000.
2: I believe that, but it's the add-ons. It's like you want the features where it's like, oh, you want it to drive you wherever you want? That's probably another sure 30 that's grand tacked on.
0: Yeah, I think, no, it's like it's just a program you download. It's like another $6,000.
2: Oh, that's it? That's not bad.
0: Mm-hmm. At least it was. I don't know what it is now.
1: I want it to shape-shift into a way better shape.
2: Not a lot of Tesla drivers up there, though, right? Because it's so cold. Oh, really? I thought, like, they have issues up north.
0: I have an electric car. I didn't have any issues during the winter.
2: Oh, because I thought, like, Teslas, they couldn't get into them because they would get frozen shut.
0: Well,
2: stuff like that.
0: In that case, yes, I have heard of that because the handle to get into the door is flush. When you unlock it, it pops out.
2: Yeah.
0: But that can get frozen.
2: Okay,
0: yes.
2: Yeah.
0: Mine doesn't have that, like, so back I haven't in the had day, any issues.
1: Remember, my mom had a car where back in the day it was a thing where your car's headlights would pop up. And we lived we would live in Buffalo. When we lived in Buffalo, she would have to keep them up in the winter because they would be frozen shut if you didn't. And also, GP, that goes right along with what this is. You're right. It's not so much how much it costs. It just appears to be for someone with more money, and that's why Tesla's number 8.
0: Yeah, this year, the Model 3 Tesla starts at $36,000.
2: Oh, that's not bad at all.
0: No. Compared to what new cars cost, it's not bad at all.
1: So expensive. The funny people who, the thing
0: is, I can't wait till you have to go car shopping.
2: Yeah, it was like,
0: you
2: that's
0: are
2: expensive.
0: Not going to know what to do with yourself.
1: Hope is the best. She's all in.
2: She's on her last legs.
1: The fine folks at Wilson's Tires will keep her going. They work on her, they make her better, and she's good. The cool part of it, the people who are winning is Nike. Because not only were they number one in the ones that feel like made for someone like you, they're also tied for number one in the brands you wish you could buy, but feels like it's meant for someone with more money. They're tied with Gucci.
0: Really?
1: They're tied for Gucci with number one.
0: Because of the sneakers.
1: Probably, yeah.
0: Because, you know, to go get, you know, to get a pair of, you know, Air Jordans or whatever the shoes are, I'm definitely behind in the sneaker department.
1: Apple was number two and Nike was number one on the first list. Nike's tied for number one with Gucci, and then right after that is Apple.
0: What about Louis Vuitton?
1: Number four.
0: Yeah. So it's all those luxury brands.
1: Yeah.
0: That really rich people don't even use because they don't care what people think, but it's the people who want people to think they're more successful than they are. They buy all those brands.
1: And that's it,
0: guilty.
1: The oppression.
0: I'm guilty.
1: Levi's was number six. We talked about that on the first list. They're number 24 on the expensive. It looks
0: yeah, because they're not expensive. A pair of jeans is not, you know, a pair of Levi's is not that bad.
1: Car brands on here, Tesla at number 8, number 9, BMW.
0: Okay, Mercedes.
1: Mercedes number 13, number 14, Lexus.
0: I'm crushing this
1: you
0: list.
1: You really are. Number 20, Cadillac. 21, Lamborghini. And then 25, Ferrari.
0: Yeah. You know what's funny? I never even, listen, if somebody dropped one off of my driveway, I'm not going to say no. But the whole Ferrari, Lamborghini thing.
1: With you.
0: Where am I? Listen, I would love a Corvette. But a Corvette, you can, you know, especially if you get one off lease, they're not anywhere near as expensive as they look like they are. Right? But you go into Ferrari, plus Ferrari's got the rule you can't, your first Ferrari can't. You can't go in and buy a Ferrari until you have a pre-owned Ferrari, and then like you have to buy it. It's go ahead, look that one up. It's insane.
2: That's
0: insane.
2: So
0: it's
2: dumb.
0: The same thing with Rolex. Now you can't go into a Rolex store and buy a Rolex. Everything you see in there is for show only. You have to get on a list. You have to. They want you to buy watches that you don't really want, so now you're building up a rapport with that dealer. It's bananas. It's absolutely bananas.
2: I feel like the thing that would suck a lot, too, with those cars is you're going to go into, like, a nice restaurant, and you're going to come outside, and there'll be, like, people posing with your car and stuff.
0: Yeah, so well, nowadays, it's the influencers, right? They all want to just sit there like they're a badass, like it's their Ferrari. Somebody, I saw somebody where they were in Dubai. And they're wealthy, and they have a bunch of cars. And they were like, every single time I came out, somebody was taking a picture with my car.
2: I believe it.
0: I was like, whatever. I mean, what do you care? As long as they're not taking a picture of your license plate, what do you care? And they're not sitting on the car or, you know, getting the disgusting, filthy mitts all over your car and leaving marks. And
2: that's what I figured. They'd be, like, leaned up against my car taking a photo like it's theirs. I'm like, get out of here.
0: No. No, but it's interesting, though. You know, the question of brands that were made for me, that's a very interesting question because it's, you know, it's just brands that I use. And now if you feel like it's made for you, it's not like you saw that first commercial, you're like, oh, that looks like it's made for me. Like Adidas, I don't think it's made for me, but I've had it since I was a kid and I know the quality is there. Like, I have an Adidas t-shirt that's got to be 15 years old. Easy. And that t-shirt's not going anywhere anytime soon.
1: Is it a bit of nostalgia as well?
0: It's comfy. And there's no, you know what I'm saying? Like, the quality is there.
1: Yeah.
0: I can trust it. My sneakers are all Adidas.
1: Loyalty. Loyal to Adidas.
0: Listen, you can be brand loyal when that brand doesn't let you down.
1: Yeah, fair.
2: I don't know if I'm brand loyal to anything.
0: No?
1: I'm Diet Coke. No. I'm not doing Pepsi. And if you tell me you only have Pepsi, I'm saying, okay, I'll get a water.
0: Let me run this past you. I meant to say this to you before with the Diet Coke thing. I was a Diet Coke guy. I am now a Coke Zero guy.
1: Yeah. People say that. And I'm apparently it's the same.
0: Tastes less diety to me.
1: And I like, but see, and I don't know.
0: I gotcha.
1: I'm indoctrinated because I like that diet taste.
2: You like that crappy taste?
1: To me, it tastes delicious. To me, it's refreshing. And that little, if it didn't have that, it would be weird.
0: Try it. Try the Coke Zero.
1: I have tried it. And it's not, that's like, it tastes bad. It doesn't have that delicious diet taste.
2: Well, delicious is pushing it. That unique
0: diet.
1: Okay, yeah. That's special.
0: Right. Yeah. All right, it's JP, Monica. Diz, reminder, we're going to 2 o'clock today. Our friend John Senning is out. And then at 2 o'clock, Drew Garabo Live will come on. It's JP, Monica, Diz, 102.5 The Bone, Real Raw Radio.
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5: 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He's still completely asleep. Hasn't packed anything. 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
0: Drew Garabo here with my man, Denny, and we are going to talk about early detection. It can save your life. Denny, tell us all about Craft Body Scan and what you guys are all about.
11: Yeah, so what we are is we're a preventive screening center, and what we offer is people to come down and get on a CT machine, and we take pictures of their heart and lung or whatever to see if they have a problem before they have any symptoms.
12: Got you. And the earlier you find these things out, the better your outcome is going to be on the other side of it, correct?
11: Absolutely. Heart disease is the number one killer of men and women globally, and lung cancer is the most deadly and most prevalent cancer out there, and the outcome of these diseases is going to be so much better if you can find it early.
12: Yeah, and a lot of these diseases, I can speak from personal experience, they don't show symptoms. You could have something living inside you right now and have no idea that there's a secret evil presence in your body trying to rob you of years of your life.
11: I mean, we all like to hope that we have good health, you know, but they call these things the silent killer for a reason, because typically there's no symptoms until we get to the later stages. And so instead of just waiting to have a heart attack or waiting to find out that you have late stage cancer, this is more of a preventive where somebody goes, you know what, I just want to be prevent. I want to do the very best I can for my body. I'm going to go and get this scan. And if I have a problem, I'm going to go get that taken care of before it's out of control.
12: I can't imagine anyone being in a position where it's not worth $100 to find out that you're A-okay. I mean, you might very well get a scan and go, awesome, I'm going to live my life very happily and healthily. Or conversely, finding out that something is there and taking care of it before it gets too late.
11: Yeah, and what's really great about this for people, it's super simple, right? 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The scan itself only takes about 3 minutes. So it's very, very easy, very quick and effective. And it's going to tell you what you need to know.
12: You and your loved one can get a couple's heart and lung scan for only $99 for both of you. If you go to togetherwescan.com and enter the promo code Drew50. 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Drew50 is the code.
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0: 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We'll get to Dead Guy in just a couple of minutes. 800-771-1025. That's the phone number. Devin on line one's been on hold for a little bit. What's up, Devin?
1: How you doing, JP?
0: Good. How about you?
1: I wanted to talk to you about the Rush concert. I'm heading up there on Sunday for the Monday show.
0: Okay.
1: Which one are you going to? Or did you already go?
0: I'm going Saturday. I'm going Saturday night.
1: Oh, damn. Okay. Well, I was hoping to... I wouldn't run into you with 20,000 other people, but...
0: yeah,
1: anyhow. Okay.
0: All right, man. Well, enjoy it.
1: Enjoy the show. I've been watching all the videos, and they're going to be fun.
0: That sure is. Enjoy it, man. Take care. All right. Thanks for the call. Appreciate you very much. Monica, you want to...
2: go to the Rush show? Yes.
0: Do you really?
2: Yes. Yes. Although I did see a meme. I saw a meme, because they're in concert right now or whatever. And it said, the best thing about being at a Rush concert as a woman. And then it was like, there was no empty bathroom line. It was in the empty bathroom, completely. Yeah. There was nobody in there.
0: That sounds about right. That sounds about right. You know how when there's kind of, and this, I guess, is probably like the last 10 years or so, when a concert leans heavy one sex, the other, that heavy sex tends to meander into the opposite sex bathroom. Right. So if it's a show that leans female, you know, hopefully in a stall. I have seen a woman at a show backed up to a urinal. I have seen that, and she gave zero F's.
2: Well, listen,
0: right?
2: You gotta do what you gotta do.
0: You know, but once men start going into the ladies' room, that's a whole...
2: Well, don't do that.
0: Then politics comes in and everything.
2: You know, little, I don't need to see that.
0: Everything's a little crazy. Hey, you know what story doesn't seem to want to go away? Mm. Is this Tony Romo thing.
2: Oh.
0: Oh, yeah.
2: Well,
0: this Tony Romo Dewey story, it's just an operating without a license. And I'm not minimizing what it is. But the reality of it is, it's just a misdemeanor with a fine. And you know what I'm saying? He's got to pay a ticket. That's all it is. But every day there seems to be a new wrinkle. Like yesterday they released, you know, that there was an open bottle of booze in the car. Okay? The day before that released, they released that he told the cop he was going to his grandma and grandpa's house.
2: Yes.
0: Which, you know, I find funny from a grown-ass adult instead of saying grandparents. Then there was a story that he came out, and before he had to do the field sobriety test, he asked the cop if he can use his car to stretch and started stretching out using the hood of the car so he can stretch before he had to do...
2: He knows his body.
0: Right. But for whatever reason... The media is just giving... It seems like the Vrabel-Russini thing, only like way... on a way smaller scale.
2: I just feel like... it doesn't feel any more or less coverage than it would be with any celebrity. They're just not going to let it go. They're going to... If there's a new thing the next day, they're going to say it.
0: I know. I don't know why. It almost feels like... It's being done by a bunch of journalists who can't watch football when he's doing the games. Like, they can't stand it. Because it's just dribs and drabs. I don't know. I kind of thought this thing is just going on. You know, it's going on almost a week at this point. And now you're starting to see. And I know it always takes a little while for the videos to get released. I never.

0: never understood why they feel they have to release those videos. I felt like this when it came down to Justin Timberlake and his lawyers were fighting to, like, what's the get? To embarrass the person a little bit more? Is that the get? Because they don't do that to, you know, your average person. Your video, like, if you got popped for a DUI,
1: shut up.
0: Your video's not going to get released.
1: Listen, I feel like, and I'm not, I have never watched any of them, and nor will I. I didn't watch Tiger Woods. I don't want to be a part of the people. I don't want to be a part of the reason why they release a JP, which is people want to gawk at a celebrity getting in trouble. And I don't want to be a part of that crowd, so I purposely do not watch them.
0: Neither do I.
1: And you're saying, why do they do it? Because there are low-hanging fruit, weirdo, miserable people that just want to watch it.
0: That is correct.
1: And that sucks, because if they didn't exist, we wouldn't be doing it. It would not be a thing.
2: I'm low-hanging fruit. I like to watch those videos sometimes.
1: I can't.
0: Do you really?
2: I want to see what... Like, Justin got arrested. I thought that was funny. I was like, look at this idiot.
1: I didn't watch that either.
2: And because I feel like they put it out also so, like, the celebrities can't lie and be like, well, they were so rude to me and this and that and blah, blah, blah. They're like, here's everything.
1: But let me ask you this, though. And this is probably going to... as soon as I thought, it's probably going to come off as a nerd, but...
0: I can't tell you how many times a show... You'll start to say something, and then there's like a little thing. Oh, I can't believe I'm going to say this.
2: Yeah.
0: Or please don't get mad. Or
1: if I were like, so
0: there's always a caveat that goes. It's like there's no filter between your brain and your tongue.
1: No.
0: And it gets out, and you're like, uh-oh. And then there's a caveat before you're about to say what just came flying out of your face.
1: If I weren't so judged by you weirdos, then I wouldn't ever say anything. But now I know.
2: We're the weirdos on the show.
1: You're going to call me a nerd after this. You're going to call me a nerd. And if I didn't think that, I wouldn't have to say this.
0: But you own your nerddom.
1: Yeah, whatever.
0: You own it. So what are you worried about?
1: I guess. Let me ask you this, Gareth, because you said you liked to watch. And JP said he didn't. So that's why I'm asking you. With that Justin Bieber arrest came an entire article with details. So I read everything that happened. I didn't need to physically see it. Like, why do you need
2: You think if I have an option to read something or watch a video, I'm going to read it?
1: Yeah, you can read it instead of watching it.
2: Why would I want to do that?
0: This has been well documented on this program.
1: I mean,
2: yes.
1: It's unnecessary to watch it. If they didn't have details or you could only see something in the video and you couldn't read it, you know, that's one thing.
2: Do you know how many book reports I had to do? And I was like, oh, there's a movie on this? I'm just do that. I'm just watch the movie.
0: And it's never the same, and it always bites you in the ass.
2: Gets the job done. I get a passing grade. That's all that matters.
1: Were you one of those ones? I hated the people that would kind of, like, for an essay question, whenever you just babble.
2: Oh,
1: like,
2: yes.
1: On there, and, like, there's no real point. You kind of mentioned two or three specific things, but there's no actual point, and you're just babbling on for however long. That's
2: yes, when
1: worst.
2: You have the long responses you have to do for the questions. Yeah. Absolutely.
0: I was great. If you, like... If a final was an essay, golden.
1: Score, yes.
0: I was that, because that it was my strength.
1: Yes. Yeah.
0: Like, I could write, I could do it, I can get my point across, but I don't have to remember facts. Like, I can BS my way, I can know just enough and add color commentary to what I know.
2: Yeah.
0: And I was always successful at it.
1: You just know that, then you have to add anything. You could just write the facts.
0: Don't worry about it. You do it your way, I do it mine.
2: When you go to middle school, from middle school to high school, you have to write a Florida Rights test, which is like an essay test. It was one of the things.
1: To what? To see that you can go to high school? Like, you're okay?
2: Well, I think to see if you can go, if you've learned stuff. Yeah. And then two, it's they put you in classes accordingly. I scored a 6.0, perfect score. The only one in the school for the writing essay at the time.
1: Oh, my God. You were a genius.
2: And I was so happy until I went to high school and I had to take advanced classes.
1: Yeah.
2: I was like, oh, my God, I screwed myself.
1: You screwed yourself.
2: Yeah, I was in all these advanced classes.
0: Let me ask you a question, Diz.
1: Oh, that's funny.
0: Because when we first met you, when I first met you, your desire was to write for TV.
2: Yeah.
0: You wanted to be a writer. That's what you wanted to do.
1: Forgot about that.
0: Right?
1: Yeah.
0: So now you're telling me that you wrote so well, you got the highest grade in your class, and then you took advanced writing classes and all that kind of crap, right?
2: Yeah.
0: And then for a career, you wanted to write for TV.
2: Yeah.
0: Why'd you abandon it?
2: I didn't know I wanted to, like, do that stuff, like writing for TV and stuff, till much later.
0: Yeah, but what made you, like, you didn't know, no teacher, you didn't know that you were good at this thing? Hey, maybe this is my...
1: You're a good writer, yeah.
0: At the lack of, I hate saying this, but maybe this is my path?
1: Journey, it's his journey. Yeah.
2: No, I had a teacher that tried to push me that way, and I was not having it.
1: Why?
2: And just because I didn't want to. Honestly, easy answer. I didn't want to put in the work because I didn't. I wasn't that. I didn't know I was that passionate about it. When I was young, I was like, I want to do all that, and I was doing real well with sports. So I was like, in my head, I was probably like, I'm just going to go do sports. So
0: you thought you were going to be a pro soccer player?
2: That was what I thought when I was younger. Yes, absolutely. I was naive. I was like, it's easy. Anyone could do that. You just got to be good at the sport.
0: But even if you were great, you know at that next level with your size, that was going to be quite the uphill battle.
2: Not really. I mean, when I was already doing like ODP and stuff like that.
0: Right, but you ain't Messi.
2: No. Well, you know.
0: You know what I'm saying? How many guys that size are making it to that level where that's going to be your career?
1: Dream crusher.
2: Yeah.
0: Well, no, he's past it now. I didn't crush his dream. I didn't tell him there's no way you can do that when that was his goal.
2: Yeah.
0: No. But I can say it now. Like, nobody told you. Nobody stepped in and be like,
2: No, if anything, they pushed me harder. My pops used to push me harder because he knew I had my pops made it at a high level, and he thought I was good enough to make it to that level. So,
1: and if he knew, I mean,
2: I trusted him.
1: Yeah, why wouldn't you?
2: Like, he was so disappointed when I walked away from the sport. So disappointed. I think that put a riff in us for a while.
1: Oh, that sucks. Yeah. That was bad. Did you ever consider combining both worlds? Because you clearly like radio. Now you discovered you like radio and do sports broadcasting.
2: That's where I started at when I did like the broadcasting and all that communication. I told you guys that I worked at ESPN, which is TSN in Canada. It's called.
1: I forgot about that. Lame.
2: Yeah.
1: Come on, Canada. TSN. What is that? What does the T stand for?
2: And I was very naive when
0: Total
2: it came.
0: Total Sports Network, I think it is.
2: Yeah, and lame. I remember I was working on the soccer show to a guy. His name was Gareth Wheeler, and I remember we had some good talks before the show, and I would say funny stuff, and he laughed. He went and used it all on air, and I got so mad.
1: Oh, he coached you.
2: I was like, oh, this guy's using all my stuff and not giving me credit. I was so mad.
0: Speaking of which, is right.
1: What?
0: Lady.
1: What?
2: Uh-oh, it's a you thing. Good. I thought it was
1: me too.
0: It is a you thing. It's no, it's a Monica thing.
2: Yeah.
0: I found something very interesting on the Twitter yesterday.
1: Why were you
2: still use Twitter?
1: I know. Why were you on Twitter?
0: Where is it? Was it deleted? It was a guy basically saying, here it is. Monica, you were a great sport yesterday. So this was yesterday, I guess about the day before. Monica, you were a great sport yesterday. It also cracked me up that four of my jokes made it on air yesterday. Now I know I didn't use his jokes.
1: I love this so much. This is bringing me so much satisfaction. I have to start with,
0: It reminded me. Yeah.
1: Now I'm going to expect an apology after this because you are ridiculous that you think that anything funny I said on air, I got from someone somehow, some way. When really, your little not remembering brain doesn't remember that day, when that tweet went out. I said something to the effect of, okay, that's free reign to make fun of me in chat. And I went over, remember when I was listing all the things they were saying over and over? That's what that was. Well, oh, now.
0: My apology.
1: Oh.
0: I apologize. Listen, I apologize. You are correct. I forgot all about that. You got it. That one blew up in my face.
1: Yes, it did. And I love it so much. I love it so much.
0: Yeah, that one blew up in my face.
1: You were so proud.
0: Yeah, I was. I was like, look at this.
1: And by the way, please don't ever think that I'm taking someone else's joke and using what am I, Canada Gareth?
0: It got me. It took me sideways. I'm like, she's using like because on the show you have also always not always but said a lot of times, you know, on so and so on Twitter.
1: Yes, I always give credit.
0: Right,
1: where credit is due.
0: Okay.
1: I feel so happy right now. Suck it, JP.
0: You are right. Yeah, that one sucks.
1: I love how proud you were.
0: I was.
1: Me. I know.
0: I totally was.
1: And that's how proud I am right now.
0: I totally was. I wish my brain wasn't mush.
1: That's the thing.
0: I really do.
2: You need to get back to your gum, dog.
0: I have it. I have the ultras. I put it in now.
2: Okay.
1: If all of this would have happened in eighth grade, you would have never made this mistake.
0: What do you mean?
1: You remember everything from eighth grade. If me telling this stuff from you would have remembered all the details. And since it happened 2 days ago, you have no record.
0: Ain't nothing but facts there. All right, the guy in the envelope today. We have a dude you know best from television, 1,000%. He's definitely done some movies. But TV is where you know him from the best. We'll start there. Monifa.
1: That's weird. That's a short start. Was this man a very good looking man?
0: No.
1: Ugly.
0: He was not a good, I mean, I don't know if he was an ugly dude, but this was not some dude that girls had posters of him in the, you know, in their room, if that's what you're thinking. Diz?
2: Did he die past 2010?
0: No. So he died before 2010. He's a, again, he's a guy that you know best from, I'll give you a hint here. Hey. He's a guy you know best from television. But something else led to television.
1: Oh.
0: Okay. Something else led to a career in television and that kind of stuff. All right. And he died before 2010. And he was not the, you know, he wasn't, teenage girls didn't find him dreamy. 800-771-1025. Call us up. Ask yes or no questions. If you get a yes, you get to go again. If you get a no, we move on to the next call. Yada, yada, yada. Take the clues. Put them together. Figure out who it is. And win some concert tickets. Stay Guy in the Envelope. 1025 The Bone. 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
7: And now, back to JP.
9: It's that guy in the envelope. Your clues so far. You got a guy you know from TV. He had a career. How do I say this?
10: He had a career around this the whole time, like you said.
9: Yeah, because I got to be careful with it.
10: Yeah.
9: Because if I say one thing wrong, it gives away way too much. He had a career that was on TV that led to TV stuff and movie stuff, but I would focus on TV. All right. And he died before 2010, and he's not some teen beat, you know, cover guy that teenage girls would have swooned over. 800-771-1025. Jeff, line one, you're up.
11: Hi, how you doing? My question was, is he Caucasian?
9: He is.
11: Okay.
9: That's
11: next
9: it.
11: Next question. Okay. I can't remember the dude's name, but the main actor from Everyone Loves Raymond.
9: No.
11: Okay.
9: Peter Boyle.
10: I felt like that was a setup for a D's Nuts joke yesterday.
9: Yeah.
10: Yesterday, we're at the very end, we were talking about the movie Odyssey, what Roger was going to go see it.
9: Yeah.
10: And, you know, Drew was in here with us for a little bit or whatever. And so I was busy finishing up, and he comes around. He's like, wait, what was the movie you were talking about? I go, oh, Odyssey. He goes, Odyssey, these nuts. And I'm like, yes, yes, there's a problem. These nuts to me. I was so excited about it.
9: Gary, line two.
8: Hey, did he have a show in the 70s?
9: He didn't have a show in the 70s, but he was on TV in the 70s.
10: So, do I hang up or not?
9: Yeah, because he wasn't acting on a show. Matt, line three.
12: Hey, was he a game show host?
9: No. He was not a game show host. Let's do Mike, line five.
13: Hey, was he on a TV show called The Odd Couple?
9: No. I'm going to give you guys a hint here.
10: Was he in sports before TV?
9: There you go. Yes. So his career in sports led to the other stuff that he did on TV. The sport thing is really what he's known for, but something on TV definitely blew him up big time. Ernie, line one.
14: Hey, guys, did he have a distinctive voice?
9: Okay. I'll throw that to you, see where you take it.
14: Was it Howard Cosell?
9: No. No. He was not a sports announcer. He was part of a sport that was and is televised. And then that led to other stuff on TV and a little bit of movies. Sean, line two.
15: Was he on the movie Airplane?
9: He was not. The only athlete that was on Airplane, if I remember correctly, was just Kareem Abdul-Jabbar. And I think he's still alive.
10: OJ. Oh, no, that was Naked Gun. Never mind.
9: That was Naked Gun.
10: Yeah.
9: Mary, line one.
10: That was probably one of the funniest things.
16: Hey, did he play football?
9: No.
10: I like where her head's at, though. Narrowing it down.
9: Jerry, line three.
17: That was my question. Did he play football? Never mind.
9: No. Denise, line two. Hello, Denise.
18: Hello.
9: Hello.
18: Was he a sportscaster?
9: No, I said he's not a sports announcer per se.
10: Was he an athlete? Did he play sports?
9: He did. He played sport. And then had a career after playing the sport.
10: A coaching career?
9: You could say that. Jeff, line five.
19: Did he play baseball?
9: He did not play baseball. Al on line six.
10: No.
9: No, Al on line six. Paul on line one.
20: Did he play for the Brewers?
9: No. Nothing to do with baseball. Nothing in the big four sports.
10: Yeah.
9: So no baseball, no basketball, no football, no hockey. Frank, line two.
21: Yeah, I didn't miss it enough. Did he play baseball?
10: Now we're just being smart asses.
9: Nope. No, maybe the delay had him on that one. I'll give him the benefit of the doubt. I'm cool like that, Monica.
10: I know.
9: I like to find the best in people. Yeah. And trust them.
10: Sure.
9: Yeah. You want to do nerd notes?

0: What the hell? Okay, so
1: that one sucked.
2: Yeah. It wasn't, was that new?
0: No, we played that once or maybe twice before. Yeah.
2: It's, yeah. It's gotta take that one out of rotation.
0: Should I? You want me to lead it? I will.
2: Yeah, let's like get that one out of rotation. Right. I couldn't have more wrong if it tried.
0: I know. None of it was happening. We have a white male we know from TV. TV, and some movies. But we know him even more from the world of sports because he was an athlete. And then I'm going to put in, I have in quotes, coached after. The sport he played was not in the Big Four. That sport led to his TV career. He's not a good-looking man. He died before 2010. And he was not a game show host.
2: I didn't say he was like a good, he wasn't a good-looking man. He's just not that kind of guy. He's
0: leading
2: not known
0: man.
2: He's not known for his good looks. How's that? Jerry, line one.
3: Was he on the show The White Hope, or did he play a basketball coach on the show?
2: No. No. What was the name of that show? White Shadow.
0: Lightning. Okay.
2: White Shadow.
0: We all watched that, right?
2: I loved it. Did you watch it?
0: Oh, absolutely. We watched it.
2: What was the guy's name? Salami?
0: There was a salami, I think. Yeah.
2: Doug, line six.
4: Was he involved in tennis?
2: No. Dana, line five.
5: Did he play pool?
2: No. Jason, line four.
6: Did he play for the Lakers?
2: No, I said not the Big Four sports.
0: Was he a wrestler?
2: There you go.
0: Trying to think of what could lead to TV, and I don't.
2: We got a wrestler, and then what do wrestlers, you know, do after
0: like
2: they wrestler? But
0: yeah.
2: I'm sorry, what was that?
0: Like the manager, promoter, manager.
2: Okay.
0: Right.
2: Mm-hmm.
0: What?
2: No, that's it.
0: Okay. I don't know what's happening.
2: Steve, line five.
7: Hey, what is this? Hey, guys, was this guy a golfer?
0: I love him.
2: He was not a golfer.
0: I love him.
2: I will say, again, we have a wrestler who then became a manager.

0: on hold for all that, by the way. He heard the note.
1: And you're either being a smartass or you're an idiot, and neither one is good. which idiot do you want to be? Did he have, because as wrestlers tend to do, did he have like a cool nickname as part of his name?
2: He had a nickname. Whether you think it's cool or not, I think is relative.
1: True.
2: But I'll give you what you're looking for.
1: Thank you. I need that.
2: Frank, line two.
3: Hey, was he in a music video?
2: Yes.
3: Is it Captain Lou Albano?
2: Yes.
1: Oh, yeah.
2: Captain Lou Albano is the dead guy in the envelope.
1: Did he have rubber bands in his beard?
2: Yes, he had the rubber bands.
1: What was that? Why was
2: that? He had the rubber bands in his ear.
1: Yeah.
2: Congrats. Let's see. What does the man want?
1: That's why you were pausing at the manager, because he was captain.
2: Mm-hmm. Well, no, he was the manager, but his nickname was Captain Lou Albano.
1: Yeah.
2: And when he was a champion in his sport as a wrestler, he was part of the Sicilians tag team champions.
1: Of course he was.
2: All right, I got Monster Jam, and I got Avenged Sevenfold and Good Charlotte. Monster Jam is at Benchmark, and Avenged and Good Charlotte is at the Amp. Which would you like?
3: Let's go with Good Charlotte.
2: All right, you got a pair of tickets. The Avenged Sevenfold and Good Charlotte at the Amp on August 18th. Congratulations. You are today's dead guy in the envelope winner.
1: Nice.
2: Remember when he was in those? You remember those Cyndi Lauper things? I have a clip.
1: Yeah, they were tight.
2: Which one is this?
1: This Girl's Just Want to Have Fun.
2: That was the whole thing, and he was like throwing around the room. He played the father.
1: Yep.
2: With the rubber band in his face and the whole thing. I mean, that was the worst acting in a music video of all time.
1: Well, it was an over the top cheesiness that she was going for. Don't badmouth some Cyndi Lauper.
0: No, bad mouth it. It's funny.
1: She's talented, and she's extremely talented, and she's tough.
2: I watched the documentary.
1: Yeah.
2: I watched it.
1: You didn't read the book? I'm trying.
2: You're no different than the callers that don't pay attention.
1: I'm trying.
0: Yeah, for real.
2: You're no different than a caller that doesn't pay attention.
0: Yeah, that's like, was he a golfer? That's you right now.
1: Did he play baseball?
2: It's JP, Monica, Dizzy, 102.5 The Bone, Real Raw Radio.
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8: Hey, this is Roger and JP.
9: No, that's wrong. I love that song. Why'd you stop?
10: That was a debacle.
11: Good news is, nobody heard that, JP. Nobody's going to mock you or hold it over your head whatsoever at all.
9: Well, God forbid you press the dump button to save my ass.
11: I was going to, and then you started, then you came on. I absolutely was. And don't act like I haven't before.
9: I know. I know. Hey, Monica, when's your trip?
11: My cruise trip.
9: Yeah, your cruise trip.
11: That is in November. It's 97 days away.
9: Oh man. I don't know. Were you here when I did the story about the woman scratching her fungus feet?
10: Yeah. That was in my prep.
9: Yeah. Okay.
10: Yeah. So gross.
11: Yeah.
10: So carnival, right?
11: Yeah. I don't know. I'm starting to be afraid. I'm legitimately starting to be a little bit afraid.
9: You should definitely be afraid.
10: I remember I was telling my cousin JoJo about that. I was like, Monica's going on her first cruise. He's like, Royal Caribbean? I go, Carnival. He goes, what?
11: That's going to happen. I'm like, yeah. Oh, no.
10: So I just saw this story about this guy. He's 44 years old, and he was in the hallways running with these kids who were playing tag, and out of nowhere, he just stopped and punched one kid in the face and the other in the chest.
11: Oh, my God.
10: And when he got arrested, he says he doesn't remember because he was drunk as hell. Oh, so he got booked and everything. your cruise line.
11: Oh, my God.
10: You're going to have stories.
9: It was an adult who punched a kid?
10: Yeah, he was 44 years old, and he doesn't remember. They were playing tag in the hallway, and the video shows him kind of running with them and, like, kind of hanging out. And then all of a sudden, he just stopped and just lays them out, apparently.
11: Dude, here's what's going to happen.
9: He must have been. Was he wasted?
10: Yeah, he was drunk. He doesn't even remember. He says he doesn't remember any of that happening.
9: Yeah, I would say that, too.
10: Yeah, right?
9: I would say that, too, if I thought it would keep me out of jail.
10: It didn't. He got in jail. He had to post, like, 20 grand bond to get out and stuff.
9: Oh, did he have to go to cruise jail?
10: Yeah.
11: Is there cruise jail?
10: Yeah, well, they'll put you down below, and then once you dock, they'll give you to the sheriff's office or whatever.
9: Do they actually have a cell?
10: Yeah, they have cells down there. Yeah.
11: Oh my God.
9: Really?
10: Yeah, because remember when I got in trouble, I thought for sure I was going down in that thing. I was like, oh, this is it. I'm going to end up down in boat jail.
9: So this guy punched a kid on the cruise ship, right?
10: Two of them, yep.
9: Two of them. If he goes into the cell and you're saying he gets handed off to the cops, is it wherever the next stop is, whether it's American or not? Like if they were going to Cozumel, are they handing this guy to Mexican police?
10: So what I was told when I got in trouble is every port, if they have to announce, like, oh, we have someone who's in trouble, what do you want to do? And they'll be like, oh, take it to the next place if they don't want to deal with it. So I guess they waited, and when they got back to, because he's from Georgia, when they got back to port in Florida, that's where he was booked.
9: So they can, can hand you off to Mexican police if they want to.
11: And then you got
9: to
11: find
10: maritime law
11: back.
10: Is different, right? It's very different than regular laws over here. So
9: if you're pulling into Barbados, like some Barbados cops are going to come grab you and like beat you with a stick.
10: Yeah, essentially. Yeah.
9: Wow.
10: Like you could get in trouble and get pulled off the boat in the islands and then booked. And then you had to get off, get a plane trip back and everything. Yeah. So
9: I would just never go back.
10: What do you mean?
9: You know what I'm saying? Like if I got booked in Mexico or Barbados, wherever the hell it was, and they let me, oh, you're talking about have to fly yourself after all your court stuff or whatever it is, then fly yourself back home.
10: Yeah, I
9: thought you meant like they release you and you have to go back for a hearing. I'm like, I ain't going back.
10: Yeah, it's like I'll just never go back to Mexico. I'll be wanted in Mexico.
9: Not a problem. Don't worry about it. We're good.
10: So, Monica, be prepared for foot scratching in cafeterias.
11: No.
10: Men laying out kids for just having fun. No.
11: What if I'm the
10: group
11: story?
10: Fights?
11: What if I get hammered and I'm the one I'm the headline?
10: Oh, I've heard there's been fights over like they're giving lobster in the buffet and there's not a lobster and people are cutting line. Fights break out.
11: I'm not trying to fight any. I think if you would have caught 27, 28, 29-year-old Monica, I would have been in a fight. I was very angry. Now, I'm just there. Let's just have fun. Also, can I write this trip off on my taxes? Because if I come back with stories on stories on stories from Carnival Cruise, and it's all content for the air, then that's my job, really.
10: It was research. You do your taxes?
11: I don't know.
9: You know what? It's a very good question.
10: Well, no, because then if for that, we could write off almost anything. Like, I did it for
11: you
10: a bit.
11: You can write off anything. You can write off your internet subscription, your cable.
10: I mean, I do cover a lot of, like, even something simple. Spotify, I write that off and stuff like that. But I don't know if you could be like, I'm taking a trip to Alaska and going to talk about it on air, so I'm writing this off. I don't know if you could do that.
11: Maybe there's a limit, maybe only 200 or, only so much dollars or whatever.
9: I would talk to, who does your taxes, Monica?
11: I used to. I haven't been to that person in a year, so I could go back.
10: So what do you use, TurboTax?
11: Yeah, it's just easy. I don't have a house or anything, but when I used to itemize everything, those people know all the secrets, right?
10: Oh, yes. Yes, you get a good accountant, they'll get you a lot of money.
11: If I come back with stories, I feel like I could try it.
10: I mean, I say
9: I would.
10: You're going to have stories.
9: I got news for you. Even if I didn't come back with stories, I'd still try it.
11: Well, I'm not going to be illegal. that's where the line is. If something weird happens and I'll be like, I watched this person punch this kid.
10: Are you all single that are going on this cruise?
11: No, because I'm going with the Bachelorette and her friends.
10: Oh, okay. It's a Bachelorette party.
11: Yeah, it's Bachelorette. And I'm going with the Bachelorette's mom
9: secretive about who's going on this trip.
10: You're rooming with the mom?
11: But she's super cool. Like, she's fun. She's a lot of fun. And also, Lindsay.
9: Very secretive.
11: I know. I don't know if I don't want to put people's business out there. It's not my business to tell.
9: That's what we do.
10: Yeah, that's our job.
9: Who's the business? Who is it?
10: Yeah, you got to tell us, just you can't write this thing off.
9: Why is it so secretive?
10: Yeah, that's you right. Got to tell us. It's content.
9: I'll call the IRS myself, yeah. You bitch.
11: I don't know. I think maybe if once this bachelorette puts it out there somewhere, then I'll feel comfortable doing it. It's not my business to tell. Mm-hmm. You should be happy. I don't babble. I don't spill people's beans.
10: No, you got to spill other people's beans.
9: What?
10: That's what we live for on this.
11: No. Anyway, it's going to be
10: Are you planning
11: fun.
10: On hooking up on the cruise?
11: I'm
9: With
11: not.
9: Your roommate? Pillow fights? All that good stuff?
11: Obviously, we're going to be in tight white tank tops and underwear and thongs.
10: Nice.
11: And we have nothing else to do but hit ourselves with
10: pillows. You're going to cuddle her like I cuddled you in my dream?
11: Yes.
9: Make sure there's a fan.
11: Gotta be a fan. And
10: oh, yeah. Bring a fan.
11: Feather pillows that fall apart. Mm-hmm. That's the only way.
10: Especially on Carnival. Oh, my God. Your AC is probably going to suck in that room.
9: You're certainly not getting a feather pillow.
10: Yeah.
11: Really? What's happening? You guys
9: foam rubber.
10: Yeah.
11: You're starting to scare me.
10: Well, we should.
11: You should have scared me
9: you 2 months ago before you should have ran this one past us before you said yes.
11: Because yeah. In my head, it's just going to be a fun, like, in my head, the ultimate part of this is that we can all get drunk because nobody's driving. I have the drink package.
10: Yeah.
11: So in my head, I'm like, I can drink as much as I want. I'm not driving anywhere. I stumble back to the room. Like, this is going to be fun.
10: Remember now how you said you're not getting off at stops?
11: No.
10: Yeah. Once you see the ship and how ghetto is, you're probably going to run off that goddamn
9: right.
10: boat.
11: I have to do...
9: I wouldn't be surprised if you start swimming along next to it.
10: Yeah.
11: I have to... I found out I have to get off in Mexico because there's
9: it's
11: themes...
9: On a party.
11: There's themes... Yeah, and then the one night is... we're all dressing up as Jersey Shore characters.
10: What?
11: So that's... Oh, listen,
10: Snooki? Are you Snooki?
11: I have to be Snooki, right? I have no choice but to be Snooki. Am I right? I can't be JWoww.
10: Yeah.
9: Oh, it's my
10: like
9: God.
10: Six for three.
9: I would have canceled my reservation on the spot as soon as that came up.
11: Well, because I don't know if you watched, I'm sure you didn't watch Jersey Shore, but at one point in the early, early years, Snooki was literally on the boardwalk next to the beach, and she was so hammered, she kept asking everybody, where's the beach, where's the beach? Because but she was too drunk to know it was right there. So this is, where's the batch?
10: Okay.
11: Where's the batch? Where's the batch?
9: Oh, where's the batch? Where
11: and now, yeah, so now we're all going to dress up as Jersey Shore people.
10: Yeah. Very topical.
9: Right.
10: Show that ended in like 2007.
11: You seven, start picking on this bachelorette. I'll start kicking someone's ass. She's the best.
9: I'm sure the bachelorette is great. She didn't plan this. So it's somebody else's fault.
10: Yeah.
11: She did, though. Oh.
9: She planned the batch
11: just
9: part?
11: Just that part, yeah. Everybody else, her maids of honor or whatever, bridesmaids are... planning the other theme.
10: Did anyone push back? Were you guys all like, oh my God, that's so much fun.
11: I'm never going to push back on whatever the Bachelorette wants.
10: I don't know, man. There's certain things I wouldn't want to do.
11: I will be Snooki. There will be no pictures. I'm not.
9: Yeah, okay. Right.
11: I'm just saying, there's no gonna be pictures that are going to be shared. Yeah. I'm going to have the bump in my hair. I'll probably, I can't go orange face. Is that racist? I can't go orange face.
10: Now, who's it racist to? There's no orange people in real life.
9: Don't you know you can't be racist against white people? Don't you know how this works yet?
11: It doesn't feel comfortable. I don't need to paint my face. Everybody will know I'm sweating.
10: You have to go orange.
11: I feel weird. I'm sweating.
9: Was she orange?
11: They tanned like ridiculous. Yeah, fake
9: that
11: tan.
9: That doesn't mean she was orange. If actually, she was tan, she was tan. Were. But if she was using that Trump stuff, then she could be orange.
10: Don't do orange. We're short. You do orange, they're going to go,
11: Oompa
10: Loompa. Yeah, Oompa Loompa. They're like, I'm actually Snooki. Are you sure?
11: Yeah,
9: you're not chunky enough to be an Oompa Loompa.
10: I don't think it matters. Oompa Loompa's fat.
11: I don't know.
10: I don't remember that.
9: They were like shaped like bowling pins. That big,
10: oh yeah, you're
9: big
10: right.
9: Big fat asses and tiny little legs.
11: I did dress up as an Oompa Loompa when I was what? No.
10: Why
11: I was
10: would like, you do that?
11: 16 or 17 or whatever. I don't know. I thought it was funny. I thought it was cute. Why not? I also dressed as a Smurf one year. I mean, lean into my height. I'm short.
10: No, I'm not gonna do that. It sounds crazy.
9: Dress as a Smurf.
11: I did. I was a Smurf one year.
9: Well, there's only one Smurf you can be. Did you go blonde?
11: I went brainy Smurf.
9: You can't be a dude Smurf.
10: You want
9: if you're
10: a dude
9: girl.
10: Smurf?
11: Not.
10: That's crazy.
11: I love Brainy Smurf. He was my favorite, so I did.
10: There was only one. It was, what was her name?
11: Smurfette.
10: Smurfette, yeah.
11: It's not going to be Smurfette. Ew.
10: Why?
11: Little whore.
9: There was one Smurf that got wedgies from all the other Smurfs, and that's the Smurf you wanted to be.
11: Yeah.
9: You are the Smurfiest.
10: That's what you picked, a Smurf that used to just get bullied?
11: Well, I mean, he was a nerd, so, I mean, it fits. I also,
9: they made fun of him a little bit, but they didn't.
11: I liked, the one that Builder Smurf. What, not Builder Smurf? What was the Construction Smurf? Whatever. He
9: Handy?
10: Handy. Yeah.
11: Oh, I'm Handy.
10: Yeah, go
11: Smurf.
10: As Handy Smurf.
11: Oh, what's wrong with me?
10: Man, this is going to be so much stories.
9: Yep, it is Handy Smurf.
10: Oh, my God.
9: Yeah. Picture him walking around with a handsaw and a log.
11: Yeah. He had a log with him all the time. Yeah, I liked him. But I went as
10: he had hardwood with him and his name was Handy.
11: Yeah.
9: Right. Dude, I loved Jeff Foxworthy was on the Smurfs.
11: Like the later version, maybe, like not the OG.
9: It just says he had played by Jeff Foxworthy.
10: Yeah, they probably made like a movie. Recently.
9: That could be it.
11: Yeah.
10: Because no way he was on like the OGs.
9: I'm telling you, man, how happy I would be if all of a sudden they were like, I could do an animated character.
11: Oh, you missed it, Gareth. His whole plan is to voice an animated character, and that's his retirement.
9: Oh, man. It's not my plan. I just said, like, if you're Tom Hanks and you've made $200 million off of playing Woody and you can go to work and you know, in your sweatpants and nobody sees you and you can go in and knock it out, or even better yet, you can build a studio in your house. You don't even have to leave.
10: Yeah.
9: And I could just throw it back at, you know, and then make a couple hundred million dollars. Oh, my God. Oh, my God. And nobody would have to know, I'm not talking about Tom Hanks, but nobody would have to know what I looked like, and you don't have to deal with fame or any of the drawbacks of that. Oh, my God.
10: Yeah, maybe some people would recognize your voice, but you could be like, if they're like, are you SpongeBob? Then you could be like, what the hell is SpongeBob? And they'd be like, oh, I guess not. And you just walk away and enjoy your day.
11: Yeah, because voices are very, you're right. I didn't think of that. Your voice is not generic. People would definitely recognize your voice.
10: People know our voice. I went to the 7-Eleven the other day, and someone, I was like, here. And they're like, Dizzy? I'm like, how the hell did you know that?
11: No, seriously, yeah.
10: Said one word.
11: Yeah, that happens, a voice. Also,
9: I just wouldn't talk to anybody.
10: That's
9: easy breezy.
11: Would you learn sign language if it meant you didn't have to talk and nobody would recognize you?
9: I mean, that's too much. That's too much. Sign language?
11: You'd be bilingual. It's really wouldn't be all that tough. And you're very much you said you learned by actually physically doing. When you learn sign language, you have to make the motions with your hands and stuff. So,
9: do you know sign language?
11: I know the alphabet. Did I ever tell you that? I can do absolutely the alphabet because my mom's, I don't know which boyfriend, but I was in third grade or something and she dated this guy and his daughter was deaf. And I was mesmerized. I'm like, what? And how do we talk to her? And then I learned that you had to learn sign language. So I went to the library, checked out a little book, looked at the pictures in the book and taught myself sign language.
9: You only taught yourself the alphabet, though?
11: Yeah.
9: You spell everything out? It's like you're like an old school cell phone when you have to text.
11: I am. I'm you have to hit me three times to get an A. Yes.
9: Right.
11: To get a C. Yeah. That's it.
10: I wanted to take sign language when I was growing up, man. They made me take French, my mom and them.
11: That seems difficult.
10: It sucked.
11: Yeah. It just Spanish is not, I don't know if it's easy, but it's got to be easier than French.
10: And sign language, we had some hot girls who were deaf. I was like, I want to be in that class. And then same with Spanish, all the hot Latinas. And then French, you're all the dorks are in that class.
9: Yeah, but now, you know what the best part is? When they bring the sign language on, the sign language people on when politicians are talking.
11: Yeah.
9: And I remember, who was it? Some politician was up there and the sign language person was giving a completely different message.
11: Oh.
9: Than what the politician was saying.
11: You gotta trust. You gotta trust the sign language person.
10: I've actually heard that a lot of the time when they fill those positions, they have they don't know sign language that good, and they're guessing and kind of making stuff up most of the time.
11: Right. You got me up there signing out every single word as it is because I don't.
9: I think it was either the Super Bowl pre-show. It was probably on the when they have some artist playing before the game starts, that kind of thing.
11: Yeah.
9: And there was some girl doing sign language, and she was just rocking out. She was like,
10: "Ding, ding, ding." Oh, I thought that was from Metallica.
9: A million miles an hour. I was like, "Yo!"
10: I thought that was when you were at Metallica.
9: That's a different one.
10: Oh,
9: that was that too.
10: Yeah.
9: That was that too. And the deaf people and they're just jamming,
10: which is crazy. Yeah. Like I get it because they feel the vibrations and stuff.
9: Right.
10: And stuff.
9: Yeah. That was when I had to go to the handicap session at the Metallica show because my back hurt so much I couldn't stand anymore.
10: Sat with the oldies.
9: I sure did.
10: Hey, you were the hottest silver fox there, though. Am I right?
9: There you go.
10: There you go, dog.
9: It's JP, 1025 The Bone, Real Raw Radio.
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0: kind of mix up. You got us for an extra hour today, tomorrow, and Monday. While John Senning is out on a little rest and relaxation. It's JP, it's Monica, it's Dizzy. 1025 The Bone, Real Raw Radio. 800-771-1025. And like I said earlier, if you want to watch the show, just go over to the YouTube channel. Say horrible things about Monica in the chat. And
1: come on. Let's do it. We should have a funniest Monica insult every day.
0: Yeah, there was a good handful of them the other day.
1: Yeah, they were trying. They were putting their best foot forward.
0: All right, we'll do a top 10 list right around 1:40. We'll end the show with the top 10 list. I'm going to give you a little warm and fuzzy, Monifa. Okay. I know you love a good warm and fuzzy story, especially when it ties in with the preseason for all the NFL stuff. Everybody's at training camp. Who was on the HBO Hard Knocks this year? Do you know?
1: I didn't want to say it was the Jets, but I could be wrong. I don't remember.
0: Oh,
1: I don't
0: God,
1: know.
0: The Jets?
1: I could be wrong. Jesus, I don't know why Christ. I said that. Yeah, I don't know.
0: Oy.
2: Seahawks.
1: Is it?
2: Yeah, oh, that's 2026. Hard Knocks featured defending Super Bowl champions.
1: Who's watching that?
2: Seattle Seahawks. Hmm. You said who's watching that?
1: I'm not watching that.
2: People from Seattle, I guess.
0: People all over the place. You know, coming off a championship season, see what that's all about.
1: Meh.
0: Who the new faces are, who left, who's going to get cut.
2: There's a lot of
0: worse
2: teams.
0: When they say, coach wants to see you, you're like, bring your playbook. Oof.
1: Dude, have you seen Invincible, the movie with...
2: With him?
1: Yes.
2: With JP? Yeah.
1: No. Well, right. I guess so. With his doppelganger.
2: Yeah.
1: And I can picture the scene right now when he comes in and he thinks he's going to get cut, and then he asks the coach how he's doing, and the coach is all like, what? You know what I mean? And then he slides the playbook back. Oh, if you don't cry, I don't know, you're dead inside.
0: The best part of that movie, I got to go back and watch that again.
1: I know it.
0: Vince Papale. It was his story, right? That was the guy's name, Vince Papale.
1: Yes.
0: And it's when he was playing.
1: Oh, no.
0: And they're in the bar. His father and everybody's in the bar, and the kid made a play. And he's just mouthing to his friends. He's like, that's my boy. That's my son.
1: Yeah,
0: and the father was so proud. I'm like, oh, I wonder what that's like.
1: best part of that show, a movie every single time, is when that happens and he gets his playbook and he realizes he makes it. And he calls his friend to jump his car. And his car's not dead. Do you remember that? And then he's like, well, you got a battery here. What's going on? And he looks up and they both look at each other and he, no. You're a Philly. I mean, you're an Eagle. You're a Philadelphia. Oh my God. I get chills just thinking about it.
0: Yeah. I got to go. Great movie. I haven't watched that movie in a very, very long time. I got to see if I can find it.
2: You guys are talking like it was such a great movie. I thought it was like mid at best.
1: It was so good.
2: It was not that good to me. I was like, it's cool.
0: You know what? I remember it being good then. I don't know if it's going to hold up now. I have
1: no
0: idea. I haven't watched the movie in probably 20 years. But there's this kid from the Saints. His name is Kristen Miller. And he was in training camp, and he went to he went food shopping a little bit, and there's a woman in front of him, and she's got her, I'm going to read what she wrote. She put it out on Instagram, and where is it here? There it is. You see, it's not going to let me open it. There we go. So her name is Leslie Pettigo, and she was grocery shopping at a store called Rouse's. In Metairie, whatever it is, in Louisiana, and she's online, and she's got her stuff all on the, you know, all on the conveyor belt, and as she looks behind, and she sees this dude, and he's only got a bag of shrimp, so he tells the cashier, "Let him go in front of me. He's only got one item." Right,
1: right thing to do. Mm-hmm.
0: He smiled and thanked. She said, "This is her quotes." He smiled and thanked me, then set his shrimp beside my groceries and told the cashier to ring up everything together.
1: Oh, I love this
0: she
1: so
0: said,
1: much.
0: I immediately told the cashier, no, don't do that. He doesn't have to buy my groceries. She said, he looked at me with the kindest smile and said, quote, my mama always taught me to do good deeds, and I'd like to bless you today. Please don't take that blessing from me. And she's like, how do I argue with that? He paid for the groceries. He grabbed his shrimp, looked at me, and simply said, God bless you, before walking out. She's like, I stood there speechless. The gentleman behind me laughed and asked, you don't know who that is, do you? And she said, no, sir. And he smiled and replied, that's a Saints player. So I hurried outside. I stopped him, apologized for not getting his name, introduced myself, and he reached out his hand and said, I'm Kristen Miller. She said, I asked if he played for the Saints. He smiled and said, yes, ma'am. I asked if we could take a picture together. He graciously said yes. He never acted like he was somebody important. He never sought attention, never expected recognition, never made the moment about himself. He simply chose kindness when no one was watching. To the New Orleans Saints, you didn't just draft an athlete. You drafted a young man of character. Mm-hmm. And to Mama Miller, thank you. Thank you for raising a son who understands true strength is shown through humility, generosity, and faith. Your words clearly stayed with him. And because of that, a complete stranger went home reminded that there is still so much good in this world.
1: And that trickles and trickles, and then you laugh all you want, but that's the world I want to live in, right? Ugh. There. Right there. If I've everybody was like that, how cool would this world be?
0: I mean, I don't want to brag, but I've done that before.
1: I remember Brett did, but I don't remember Brett you doing did it. Yeah, I remember Brett did it. Yeah.
0: I did it.
1: He did it more out of frustration because he was tired of being in line with Walgreens, right?
0: Correct.
2: Remember the time when COVID was happening and people were paying for like people's stuff in the drive-thru? Like, I'll pay for the person behind
1: yeah,
2: me.
1: Yeah, yeah,
0: I did that. I did that. And then it was like, which place had the longest line where it just kept going and yep. going and going? And apparently there was like a Starbucks
1: yeah.
0: that had it going for like a couple of days straight.
1: It's
0: like
1: a good
0: they
1: world.
0: Closed, woke up in the, like went to work in the morning and it went and like in a, continued on.
1: I love it.
0: Apparently.
1: Happy.
2: I remember I did that here at Dunkin'. Someone paid for mine and I looked in my mirror and I saw it was like a family behind me. I go, I'm good. They got this. They got this. That doesn't seem like a fair trade. I got one thing.
1: Oh, and
2: I gotta pay for a whole family.
1: The only thing with that is the people behind you won't know that you didn't
2: exactly.
1: pay. Like they're not like, oh, you stopped the line.
2: No, yeah, exactly.
1: Yeah.
0: Right. But you know what? During COVID, it felt like we were in this thing together. And a lot of, not all the time, obviously, but a lot of times in certain places, there was that feeling of we're all in this thing together. Mm-hmm. And people were just kind of being cool for the most part.
1: Yes.
0: Until the politics took over and it's like, you're trying to kill everybody, wear your mask. You know, all that yeah. kind of crazy yeah. nonsense took off. And then all the kindness went right out the window.
1: Yeah, and that's unfortunate. If we could maintain, and that's the thing. And it doesn't have to be. I mean, this guy's obviously got enough money to pay for people's groceries. Groceries are super expensive. And my first thought when right. I hear that story is, like the burden taken off of her shoulders. Now she's got money she can put towards something. And if she has kids or what, it doesn't even matter. She saved big grocery money to be able to do something else with it. And to me, if you don't have to do that much, but you know, a little something, something.
0: Well, you want to hear another warm and fuzzy part of this story?
1: I want to live in the world of warm and fuzzy.
0: She, white woman. Him, black kid. How great is that?
1: No.
0: Everybody's just getting along. Nobody's looking.
1: Yeah.
0: Nobody's looking at anything.
1: Yeah. Oh, the player was black?
0: Player was black.
1: Oh.
0: Woman was white.
1: Oh, I did not. Okay.
0: She's kind of cute, too. So he might have had ulterior motives.
1: Well,
0: we don't know.
1: No, let's not. He said his mom taught, brought him up that
0: taught
1: way.
0: Taught him to bless,
1: yes.
0: you know. Share blessings. There was one time there was a guy in front of me whose card wasn't working. Something along those lines. And, or he was writing it. She wasn't allowed to write it. Whatever the hell it was. And it was like a similar situation to Brett. Only my cashier was, because I was like, I'll take care of it. And the cashier was like, nope, he does this all the time.
1: And oh, like, that's right. That's right. I think
0: and
1: so.
0: Wouldn't
1: yeah.
0: let me because I don't know if he goes and just kind of preys on the generosity of others, like their frustrations. They just want to get moving.
1: Yeah.
0: You know.
1: Yeah.
0: And oh my God, that takes balls. That takes balls to be that level of scumbaggery.
1: Well, hold on.
0: Takes balls.
1: How do we know that it's not that level of desperation? Okay, he's done it before, but he really truly cannot pay for stuff, and he just hopes for the kindness of strangers. Like, it does still take courage to be able to go do that. Maybe not for the reasons you're thinking, though. Maybe he's truly just really poor.
0: Okay. That's not the vibe I got, but okay. You know, he wasn't wearing old clothes or he didn't look disheveled or anything like that. I mean, you could very well be right. I just know that's not like... That's not the route I can go by, you know, trying to get over on people. But that's just yeah. not, you know, again, I think of
1: and so grateful that I had so many different random job opportunities when I was part time and I didn't have a lot of money. That's right, people. Poor Mexican stories coming up.
0: here we go.
1: Poor Mexican happening, whether you like it or not.
0: This needs like a musical accompaniment.
2: Yes, mariachi band.
1: Let
0: me see if I got. Hold on. What is it, like a mariachi band playing really slow?
2: Yes, a slow mariachi would be
1: nothing
2: like,
1: racist about that at all.
2: That's your culture. Is that all your culture?
1: Technically.
0: You know, mariachi band plays, you know, they play quickly.
1: Happy. Yeah.
0: But I would think if there was a poor mariachi band, it would just be slow and depressing.
1: You can play De Colores. That's a really slow, that's not really all that good. In either event,
0: anyway,
1: I remember wondering.
0: Poor Mexican story.
1: I was so very grateful. Because in my head, I was like, what if it got to the point where I literally have to, like, ask people for my, like, and I just did not, I was so grateful that no matter how many jobs or how whatever, I couldn't. So when I see people that are doing that, I just can't imagine the courage and the depths. You know what I mean? Like, you have to get to a certain point before you do that.
0: You got that? It was that bad when you thought you would have to ask people for money?
1: Rent. Oh, man. No, I didn't ever have to. And that's why I said I was very, very grateful. But I remember thinking, we're not too far. Like, I remember in 20, like, probably right when I started here and in that apartment, I was like, how am I going to pay rent?
2: You almost had to turn into Handy Smurf, you're saying?
1: I listen. I'll put on blue face. I have no problem. I got to do what I got to do. But that, I'm just saying the people that do that, I can't imagine that line. It's a line being crossed in the brain, right? If I, in my head, there was a line, I'm not doing that. So if I did that, I would have just crossed that line and I can't imagine my mental health after that.
2: I'm glad since then they figured it out and everyone gets paid, you know, equally and what they deserve here.
1: Yeah.
2: I'm so glad that they fixed that.
0: Do you think, back to being Handy Smurf for a second, do you think... Because you know how there's like a million different kinks out there, right? You got grown men that dress up like babies and, you know, when they're wearing diapers and
2: furries.
1: Yeah.
0: Furries. There's a million different kinks out there, right? Mm-hmm. Do you think an escort has ever been asked to show up dressed like a Smurf?
1: I mean, I can't see why. I don't know why of all, you know, characters, why the Smurfs would be left out. I can imagine,
0: right?
1: And it was super easy to do because I had was a turquoise, like, so that the blue Smurf blue, sweatpants and hoodie. You know what I mean? So I was just head to toe blue with the hoodie up, and
0: a guy calls an escort agency. I'm looking for a little person, and I need her to come here dressed up as a Smurf. Can we make that happen?
1: But will we have to bang, or can I just dance around and sing la la la la la?
0: You're in the hobby. La na na na na.
1: What's it? Gargamel.
0: Right. Right.
1: Or do I have to bang?
0: And then he brings in a cat with like the corner of its ear kind of missing.
1: Yeah, he's Gargamel. I'm Brainy Smurf. Oh wait, I have to be Smurfette, wouldn't I?
0: Do you like? Can you imagine that? I got to be honest with you. I almost want to do it just to see if it'll work.
2: Oh yeah.
0: Do you know what I'm saying? Just ask, like, call an escort service and just ask. Say, listen, I need a little person, but I need to dress as a Smurf. whatever. It's $1,000? Yeah, we'll pay it.
1: $1,000?
0: I'm just saying, whatever an escort gets. I have no idea.
1: Dude, if someone could pay, I don't want to
2: lie. $1,000?
1: But I'm saying, if you could pay my rent, and all I have to do is dress up as
0: you don't have to only dress up. You got to go through with it. You're not doing that.
1: I can't do that. Then I have to wake up with myself.
0: But you don't want it. It's one of those things like you forget about it.
1: Yeah.
0: Think about it. Does your childhood take up a lot of room in your head?
1: No, but that's...
0: You put it behind that wall, right?
1: That wall is so... is about to burst, okay?
2: Yeah,
1: but I can't put anything else.
2: Must be the wall of Jericho.
0: You could shove that thought right in the... right behind that wall. Nobody would know. Nobody would know but you.
1: Can I write it off if it's content?
0: Remember how we always saw... you would never tell anybody.
1: No.
0: But you remember... what was I just going to say? Oh, we always said that you should write a book?
1: Yes, yes.
0: How about that chapter?
1: That's a weird chapter.
0: That's the one when you go out on the book tour that you send out there as the feeder story?
1: Yeah, yeah. See if anybody...
0: Because everybody's going to want to book you. Everybody's going to want to book
1: you. She's got some weird Smurf story, I hear. I don't know.
0: She was Hooker Smurf. So great. It's JP, Monica, Dizzy, 102.5 The Bone, Real Raw Radio.

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0: a lot.
1: Yeah. It's JP, 105 The Bone, Real Raw Radio. Are you a big REM girl, Anika?
2: Song shiny sucks.
1: Shiny Happy People and all that crap.
2: She can't hear you. She's doing some production stuff right now.
1: Of course. Now's a great time to do that.
2: This is, you said this is REM?
1: REM, yeah.
2: This sucks.
1: This very was a boring huge, song. This was a
3: I like
1: huge,
3: this song.
1: Boring. You can say a lot about it, but it's boring. It's not boring. Their other one, Losing My Religion, and you want boring? I'll give you boring REM right now. No, hold on.
2: I thought that was like a Weird Al song you were playing at first.
1: No.
2: This song sucks.
1: You want boring REM?
3: Oh, yeah. No, the song sucks.
1: No,
3: this song's
1: horrible.
3: What about Stand? I love Stand.
1: Do I have Stand?
3: I don't know how you have REM and not have it. But
2: it sounds like elevator Stand. Music.
3: It's it sad. Is. It's really
1: it
3: sad.
1: Is terrible. Like, nobody in the band says, guys, you want me people to kill themselves? Like, what do you...
3: Well, maybe they made it for, like, sad occasions. Like, this is always playing under some sad situation. You got to have sad music.
2: Somewhere. I got to be honest. I already like this song more than the other one.
1: Do you really?
2: Yes. I don't know why. It's already piqued my interest more. Like, all right, where's this going?
3: I didn't like...
2: The other one was just like, well, you know what? I don't like, what's that? It's been...
3: Bare Naked Ladies.
2: Yeah, it reminded me of that type of music. I'm not really a big fan of that type of rock.
3: Same vibe.
1: So is this one. Yeah. See, you might know this one, Des.
3: I do like this one, too,
2: Oh, this one's not...
1: You like this one, Monica?
2: This one's not terrible.
3: That's me in the corner.
1: This one was... this song was, God, so big.
3: It really did.
1: So big. I just could never get into this stuff.
3: Okay. I think you said before that you do, but like I hear the song and I'm right back to where I was in my life, like what was going on and what was happening. And
1: yeah,
3: like that's what music does for me. That's what I think I associate whether I like it or not.
1: I just remember you couldn't turn on MTV or the radio.
3: Absolutely.
1: And this was one of those that the rock stations played, the top 40 stations played.
3: I mean, REM had been around, but this was some people's first introduction, like to
1: correct.
3: Really get to like know who
1: correct.
3: They are.
1: Yuck. Anyway, I think they just got into the Hall of Fame too, didn't they?
3: Really?
1: The Hall of Fame?
2: They just let anyone in. I'm just kidding.
1: It's been like that for a long time, my man.
2: That is true, though.
1: It's been like that for a long, long time. Did you see the story about this kid, the autistic first grader that they suspended?
2: What? No.
1: This dude, you know, it never ceases to amaze me how literal people can be, right? So this kid, he's a first grade kid, he's autistic. He got suspended from school for biting a sandwich into the shape of a gun and pointing it at a classmate during lunch. He's autistic and it's a sandwich.
3: Yeah.
1: So how about instead of suspending the kid, we, you know, and I'm not trying to simplify teaching an autistic child. I don't know anything about it.
3: Your wife, doesn't she teach special ed?
1: Yeah, but I don't know.
3: You hear
1: if
3: about
1: she's got
3: experience.
1: Kids. I mean, I'm sure she's got kids on the spectrum. Maybe she does. I don't know. But this just seems like, you know, you're using like a shotgun to kill a mouse. You know, like it just feels like it's too big. The kid's 6 years old. He got suspended for he was at elementary school in Georgia in March. And I don't know why the story's coming out now. His mother's claiming it's part of a pattern of school officials disciplining her son without adequately considering the disability, leaving him like feeling like a bad kid. And I like, you know, usually I'm more about blaming a kid, but he's six and he's autistic. And it was a goddamn sandwich.
3: He didn't
1: bring a toy gun into school and start playing like he was shooting up the class or anything like that.
3: Did one of the other kids say something like, I'm scared or anything like that? Or who complained about the gun-shaped sandwich?
1: I think one of the teachers saw it. It's one of the teachers saw it and decided to make a thing out of it.
2: Yeah, they got really zero tolerance when it comes to that type of stuff, though.
1: I mean, six and a sandwich, dude.
2: Yeah.
1: I remember we did a story like this where a kid, they suspended him because he ate his Pop-Tart into the shape of a gun. And they suspended him for that, too.
3: Why are these kids doing it into a shape of a gun? Like, I gotta know. It's just so random.
1: I don't know.
2: Fun as a kid.
1: Who the hell knows?
2: You wouldn't do stuff like that when you were a kid?
3: No, I ate my sandwich and didn't think, I didn't eat it or into the shape of something.
2: You'd get a candy cane and make it into like a prison shiv, basically.
3: Oh my God, no.
2: You never did that?
3: Why would I?
2: You never did that?
3: No, I into never
1: a,
3: have.
1: You ate a candy cane into a prison shiv?
2: Why? Yeah, you never did that, JP?
1: No.
2: Oh, okay. No. Maybe it's my generation.
1: Yeah, we grew up in very different neighborhoods.
2: We would like, you wouldn't even want to eat the candy cane. You would just get it into the shiv and then you just like poke your friend.
3: Oh my God.
1: You couldn't just use a pencil and give him a little lead poisoning?
2: Well, it was around Christmas. We had candy canes.
1: What
3: it was
1: your
3: festive, JP?
2: Yeah.
1: Okay.
2: And we'd be so fun.
1: How did you get this into a shiv?
2: Oh, because if you eat the candy cane a certain way at the bottom, it gets very poisonous.
3: It does get sharp. I'll give you that. I've as an adult realized that, yeah, but I don't remember as a kid it being.
2: Yeah, we'd poke each other in the arm and stuff.
1: Oh, here's a clip to pull. All right, you got to suck it till it's pointy?
2: Yeah.
1: Is that what you're saying?
2: Yeah, essentially.
3: And then stick someone with it?
2: Yeah.
1: I thought maybe you took the end and kind of like rubbed it on the curb or something like that.
2: like a real prison shake you're making. No, no, no.
1: Something like that.
2: No, I thought everyone did that growing up.
3: No, I never have I ever.
2: My friends and me.
3: I just don't understand all the violence, the gun-shaped sandwiches and shivs.
2: Oh, man, it was different back then.
3: I guess so.
2: We played crazy games. We've talked about this all the time, the games we used to play growing up and stuff.
1: Right.
2: Yeah.
1: So what did you, this one's got me. So you, would you like sip on, like you'd have a candy cane and you just, you're sucking on a candy cane. And once you got it to a point, you just put it in your friend's neck that's in front of you?
2: Not in their neck. You'd usually be in their side or in their arm and you'd do it like I remember like someone got me. I'm like, I'm going to get you back. And you would get them when they're not looking. And get them to react, especially if they were like answering a question. The teacher's not looking. You hit them with a little shiv.
3: Candy canes were like, we're monetary. Like those were good to have. Like,
2: yes,
3: you have three candy canes, you're good to go.
2: Yeah,
3: it's not.
1: I remember. I can't believe we're talking about candy canes, but
3: candy canes.
1: Because I was never a fan of candy canes. But when the colored ones came out, the ones that were all different colors and they were more fruity than that was my jam.
3: No, those are the worst ones. They're too sweet.
2: I'm with JP. Those are the best ones.
3: The best ones are the green ones because they're spearmint.
2: Oh, no.
3: They're so good. The green ones, green and white. Oh, those are the best.
1: No, but those and the regular ones will go on the Christmas tree. Those green ones.
3: I don't know if this is something we're supposed to talk about on air or whatever, but I'm going to, I don't know what I have to do to get the Christmas tree back into the break room. JP, you've been here and you know that JoJo decorates the Christmas tree.
1: Yeah, for everything, like all different things, right?
3: Well, I don't know what happened. I came in one day and it's naked in there. There is no more Christmas tree.
2: Oh, she's had complaints.
1: Well, maybe, really?
2: Yeah. Well, not but just the Christmas tree, but there'll be certain months where she does things. And people would be like, why are we representing this? Or why is this month this? And they'd
3: So the whole tree has to come down.
1: Can you imagine having that kind of time on your hands?
2: Exactly.
1: Let me guess. The complaint came during Gay Pride.
2: Yeah, that was the big one.
3: Oh, my God.
2: That was the big one.
1: Listen, you know me with that stuff. I just live your life, you be you, all that kind of stuff. Just don't jam it and, don't force your stuff down my, whatever. But I'll be damned if I got time to stop in somebody's office to complain about the pride tree.
3: That's what I'm saying.
1: You know what I'm saying? Like,
3: just happy colors. But the bottom line is, I'm saying that to say this. It's got to come back for Christmas, right? Like, we have to have a Christmas tree, right?
2: Probably not.
3: Like, did she take it
1: down at the end of the month?
3: No, it was smacked
1: up. She didn't do a 4th of July tree?
3: Nope.
1: This is why we can't have nice things? That's what's going on?
3: And it's still not up. It's just empty and blank, and there are no decorations anywhere. And she used to put candy canes on, the reason is on the Christmas tree with the decoration. So what's going to happen in December is all I'm asking.
1: You'll get your Christmas tree.
2: You think so?
3: Maybe. If you're going to bring it back, that's the time to bring it back.
1: You'll get your Christmas tree, but you're only getting your Christmas tree around Christmas now.
3: And then they're going to take it down in January.
1: You're not going to get the Valentine's tree, and you're not going to get the Easter tree.
3: Lame.
2: Yeah. And she's, like, it's not just the pride stuff. Like, there's been, like, back to school, I think is August. Yeah. People would be like, I don't have kids. Why is this?
3: I mean, who cares?
1: Gives a rat's
2: exactly.
1: Ass. Keep walking.
2: Exactly.
1: Just keep walking.
2: Yeah.
3: That's ridiculous.
1: Here's my thought. And I'm not going to make any friends with this. But if you have that time, if you have that kind of time to go bitch about a back to school tree, you're not doing your job.
3: That is true. Yeah. That is true. Maybe go back to your desk and work and you won't see any of this
1: right.
3: Information. How about that?
1: Go make
3: that?
1: Another phone call. You know what I'm saying? Go track down another lead.
2: Which is funny.
1: Go program music. Whatever it is you do. If you're complaining about a back to school tree, you got problems, Karen.
2: And it's 90%.
1: And what's the guy version of that? Chad?
2: Chad. Is it Chad?
3: Yeah.
2: And 90% of the people in the building are on airs and maybe upper management. And we're not the ones complaining. It's the ones that are here not often that are complaining.
3: Yeah, don't come in every day. Yeah. Bottom line is.
1: Jason Meter's like, I don't have kids. You know, I don't have kids of school age anymore. Get that back to school tree out of here.
3: Not
1: Jason. Brings back bad memories of waiting in pickup lines.
3: It's just so boring and naked out there. It used to be like you come in and it was sometimes a surprise because I forget what month she would do what. And I'd be like, oh, look. Oh, it's a new decorations and something fun in the tree. And now it's just.
2: Now we look like that pussy Long Island building.
3: Yeah, we might as well be you guys now. It's boring.
2: Let's go downgrade our fridge while we're at it. How about that?
1: I bet your fridge has a water thing on
3: it. And ice.
2: Yeah, yeah.
1: Yeah, our ice thing in the refrigerator has it to the point where...
2: Not only do we have one of those, we have two back-to-back right next to each other.
1: So our refrigerator, it used to make ice.
2: Oh, what?
1: It hasn't made ice.

0: his water?
1: Yeah, so.
0: Oh, this is going to be funny. He's going to be like, what is happening here? There's not two glorious stainless steel fridges back to back with all the ice
1: stainless
0: and water.
1: Stainless steel?
0: Yeah.
1: Stainless steel.
2: Yeah, we need a side-by-side of JP walking through his office, going through the kitchen, all that, and then with ours.
0: Yes.
2: And see how big the difference
0: is. Yes. It'll be...
2: Like, do you guys have tables there? Chairs?
1: We have a table.
2: One table. Oh, my God.
1: One table.
0: One?
1: Who's with, I think, three chairs. Yeah, you can't. Four people can't be in the kitchen.
0: Why not? This is horrible. This is horrible.
1: I mean, they can be in the kitchen.
2: We're at capacity.
1: Somebody's going to have to move out of somebody's way.
0: That's
1: like, if somebody has to, if there are five people in the kitchen and somebody has to open the refrigerator door, someone's got to get out of the way.
0: That's okay, so this is what he's...
1: Either that or somebody sitting in a chair is going to have whoever's opening the refrigerator door, their ass in their face.
2: You got public housing at your office, basically.
0: I know. Yeah. You need HGTV
1: Section
0: to come
1: 8
0: in.
1: Over here.
2: Yeah.
0: You need a makeover, like one of those HGTV shows. They come in and they show the before and this, and someone's got to move to get in the fridge if you're sitting... Like all of these before things. Then when you get done, remodeled.
1: Yeah.
0: Remodeled.
1: I think we know how radio goes. Radio stations aren't spending money on remodeling at all.
0: If we can
1: anytime
0: have
1: soon.
0: Artists on every single door in this building.
1: We do. We have that.
0: Spend that money on your kitchen.
2: Oh, you do? What's your door have?
1: Oh, no, the doors don't. The walls have.
2: Oh, no, ours are doors. Yeah. Well, you've
1: I know.
2: Seen them.
1: Yeah. I would love one on my office door.
2: Who do you been, Ozzy? Yeah.
1: Probably.
2: Yeah, makes sense.
1: Or Metallica.
2: Monica, you would have been Fronty?
0: I'd say Mariah.
1: We don't talk. He's the artist. We don't talk about
2: anymore. Yeah, we've never heard anything since
0: he
2: assaulted that one armed lady.
0: He's coming in September.
2: Girl, not lady, sorry.
1: The grooming of the one-armed girl.
2: Yeah.
0: We
1: haven't heard
0: September.
1: A peep since that.
0: He's coming in September as a trio, stripped down version of all of that. Just a trio.
1: You know why? The rest of the band quit.
2: Yeah, hell yeah.
1: They want to be around that creepy bastard.
0: It's supposed to be more intimate in the...
1: Yeah, okay. Of course. You know why? Why do you think it's more intimate?
0: Stories told and behind the scenes information. It's in
1: September. Not all the stories. All right, let's do a top 10 list.
0: Oh.
1: Let's do it. I have today, and I forget why. I have the top 10 biggest athlete celebrity marriages. So, athlete marries a celebrity. Monica, there's one on here just for you.
0: Josh Allen and I'm surprised I didn't think of that right away. And the chick who just had his baby, singer.
1: Hailee Steinfeld.
0: Yeah.
1: There you go. That is number three. Diz.
2: I'm going for the number one spot. Show me David and Victoria Beckham.
1: Number two.
2: Oh, I wonder who was number one.
1: Sorry.
2: That's interesting.
1: Number two.
0: I'm reading that. The Sporty Spice's biography right now.
1: Oh,
0: and
1: yeah?
0: There's a lot going on behind the Spice Girls that we did not know about. And
1: Victoria Beckham was apparently a giant pain in the ass.
2: I can see that.
0: No comment.
2: She was posh Spice.
0: Yeah. She was too good.
1: Yeah. She was rich.
0: Yeah. Well, she wasn't rich. She was just richer than the poor people that were in the group.
2: No, she was rich.
1: She was rich.
2: From a rich family.
0: According to Sporty Spice, she had more money than the poor people, but she wasn't...
2: You didn't watch the documentary with David Beckham and them, and she was trying to lie and be like, my dad used to drop me off in this beat up car, and he was like, you got dropped off in a Rolls Royce. Shut up. She's like, yeah, he's right.
1: All right, top 10 biggest athlete celebrity marriages, 800-771-1025. 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

0: JP, 102.5 The Bone, Real Raw Radio. We started a top 10 list. We're doing the top 10 biggest athlete celebrity marriages. Monica got Josh Allen and Haley Steinfeld at number 8. Diz got David and Victoria Beckham at number 2. 800-771-1025. Spencer, line 1. Go ahead, buddy.
1: Hey, guys. Let's go with the Kelce's. Taylor and Travis Kelce.
0: Number 3.
2: Oh. I for sure thought that was going to be number 1.
0: Mm-hmm. No, it is not number 1. Maybe because it's new. I don't know.
2: I'm glad it's not number 1. Great.
0: Yeah, I think it's, if I'm looking at it, it's kind of based on the dual size. You know, obviously Taylor Swift is gigantic, but Travis, not as much.
3: The what side?
0: The, like, combined fame between the two of them.
3: Dual, okay.
0: The dual, what'd I say?
2: Dual? No, she just didn't hear you.
3: I didn't, yeah.
0: Okay. Doug, line 2.
4: Sierra and Russell Wilson.
0: Russell Wilson and Sierra come in at number 6. There you go, Mike, line 3.
5: Hey, guys, love the show. I'm going to go with Tom Brady and Giselle.
0: Number 1.
3: Oh, my God.
0: Tom Brady and Giselle Abundchen.
3: Gross.
0: Yeah, I got it.
2: I love how the couple that's not together is number 1.
3: Right?
0: Right. Well, there's another couple. I mean, one of these couples is dead.
3: Oh.
0: Everybody else is, well... Yeah, everybody else is still together, it looks like. Let's do Nate, line 4.
6: A-Rod and J-Lo.
0: They never got married. That was, they were engaged, they were supposed to, and then I think he got caught doing something stupid, and that was the end of that. Andrew, line 5.
7: Hey, guys, I got Serena Williams and Alexis.
0: No. Not in the top 10. I will give you a hint, though, for the bounty. The bounty is the one on this list where the lady is the athlete and the gentleman is the celebrity.
3: I like that. Hey, he just reminded me, tennis-wise, what about Andre Agassi and Brooke Shields? Ew.
0: Nope. Dawn, line 6.
8: Hi, I changed my answer, but Simone Biles and Jonathan Owens?
0: Nope. That's why I usually don't say what, you know, hints towards the bounty, because everybody just focuses on that. Let's do Doug, line 3.
9: Joe DiMaggio and Marilyn Monroe.
0: Yeah, number 4. Joe DiMaggio was married to Miss Marilyn Monroe. Bobby, line 1.
10: Gabriel Union and D. Wade.
0: Number 5. Dwayne Wade and Gabriel Union. You got 1, 2, 3 left. One of them is the bounty. Jennifer, line 7.
11: Someone took my original, but I'll say Shakira and Gerard
0: Piqué. Sorry. Did not make the list, but that is a good guess. Where are we? Justin, line 8.
12: Dennis Rodman and Carmen.
0: No, did not make the top
3: 10. Remember that hot mess?
0: I sure do. That was a train wreck. That was a train wreck. There were stories about her coming home and he's in bed with, like, women and just saying, like, come on in. And she was like...
3: Oh, that's a porn.
0: It sure is. Wasn't she with Prince, too, for a little while? Is that how we know her? Is that how we know her from Prince?
3: He discovered her somehow or something. I feel like there's a Prince relation there somewhere. I just don't know what it is.
0: Let's do JJ, line 4.
13: I'm going to say Derek Jeter and that Diamond Eyed girl.
0: See, you don't even know her name, so she's not here. You know?
3: Yeah.
0: Chris, line 1.
14: How about Anna Kournikova and Enrique Iglesias?
0: And that is the bounty. There you go. Anna Kournikova and Enrique Iglesias at number 9. Congratulations. I got Monster Jam or I got Avenged Sevenfold. Although, hold on 1 second. I think I might have some other stuff as well. Where is that email?
3: Want me to?
0: Yeah. Why don't I have it?
3: Well, because it was a text. It was a text.
0: Oh, it was a text?
3: Yeah.
0: Okay. Look at you with your glasses on trying to read.
6: Look at it. Oh. Double nickels.
0: Look at it. It's
3: caught. Hold on. I can't
0: double
3: read with.
0: Double nickels, bitch.
3: You know what? You're about to take it back again. I can't read with them on. I can only see with them off because those are for distance only. So suck my left one. We have Avenged Sevenfold, Goo Goo Dolls at the Amp, and Monster Jam for Friday,
0: okay,
3: August 14th.
0: So the other one is Goo Goo Dolls. So you got Monster Jam at Benchmark. You got Goo Goo Dolls or Avenged Sevenfold with Good Charlotte.
15: Definitely Monster Jam. Thank you.
0: All right, you got a pair of tickets for Monster Jam, Freestyle Mania, Benchmark International Arena on Friday, August 14th. Congratulations. You are our grand prize winner. All right, let's go through the entire top 10 list. It is... What's going on here?
3: You all right today?
0: There we go. Yeah. Okay. I'm fine. Top 10 biggest celebrity... athlete celebrity marriages. At number 10, from the NHL, Mike Fisher and Carrie Underwood. At number 9, The Bounty, Anna Kournikova and Enrique Iglesias. Number 8, Josh Allen and Haley Steinfeld. Number 4, nobody got, Justin Verlander and Kate Upton.
3: Oh.
0: Number 6, Russell Wilson and Ciara. Number 5, Dwayne Wade and Gabrielle Union. Number 4, Joe DiMaggio and Marilyn Monroe. Number 3, Travis and Taylor. Travis Kelce and Taylor Swift. Number 2, David and Victoria Beckham. And number 1 on the list of the top 10 biggest athlete celebrity marriages, Tom Brady and Gisele Bündchen. There you go.
3: Nice.
0: And that is that. We'll have another top 10 list tomorrow, right around 1:40.
3: Fun way to kick off the weekend. Tomorrow's Friday.
0: There you go. It is.
3: Going to see Banksy tonight. I'm really excited about this.
0: Are you?
3: Yeah. The Banksy exhibit.
2: Oh, at Straz?
3: Yeah. I'm super excited about this.
2: I've been to when it was in St. Pete a few years ago. It was fun.
3: Yeah. I'm ready.
0: What is it? I know it's Banksy's art and stuff like that, but is it like interactive or something like that?
3: Yeah. And there's it's media night. So there's like this special lounge. I don't know. It just looks good. I'm really excited about it.
0: You go for anything with his media access, huh?
3: I mean,
0: you go for a lot of media stuff.
3: They're going to offer me tickets. What am I going to say? No, thank you. Well, I actually do say no, thank you to a lot of things, but this is Banksy.
2: There's a hidden scavenger hunt when I went. So you should ask someone about that. I'm sure they're going to have it again when you find a hidden exhibit if you find all this stuff.
3: Oh, I love it already. I'm in. Thanks for the heads up. Yeah.
0: All right, that's it for us. We'll be back tomorrow morning at 11. We'll be on again until 2 o'clock tomorrow and on Monday. Ascending is out on vacay. Drew Garabo Live is the next. Thank you, Monica. Thanks, you, Diz. We'll see you tomorrow. Bye.

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0: Good afternoon. Welcome to Senning Show. Which feels weird to say because you've already been welcomed to Senning Show by a better broadcaster and man than I, JP. So I will welcome you back to Senning Show. And I will welcome myself to Senning Show. You may be wondering, hey, Garabo, what's with the discordant music to start the frickin' show? Fair question. It's a band called Nine Inch Nails. I've become... And the song is called We're In This Together. Because we are, me and you, you and me, us and them. But most importantly... I don't mention it enough, but I live my life in tribute to a really good friend who passed away at my exact age of cancer. She was a former Orlando news personality, anchor, and reporter by the name of Wendy Chioggi. Got just some rare forms of cancer that required a ton of procedures and surgeries, and she never, ever, ever let it knock her down. She climbed Mount Kilimanjaro, ran the Ironman triathlon, all with cancer. But cancer don't care, man. So Wendy, huge Nine Inch Nails fan, for you, babe. Let's get this started. Diz, what is happening?
1: Yo, what up, man?
0: Man, it's good to see you again, brother.
1: I know. It's been a minute, man.
0: How you feeling?
1: I'm feeling a little better, man. High degrees in the flu.
0: That's
1: still
0: good.
1: Have some of the symptoms, but nothing crazy.
0: All right. Well, sit real close to Mo DeWitt. And
2: there we go.
0: Moses DeWitt, ladies and gentlemen, the philanthropist, attorney, quality human being, father. All those good, good, good nouns. What is happening, Mr. DeWitt?
2: It's a very, very nice introduction.
0: Thank you. It's what I do.
2: Yeah.
0: It's good to see you, man.
2: Good to be back.
0: Thanks for being here. The Just Call Mo Comedy Jam, the inaugural Just Call Mo Comedy Jam Tampa edition. You've done one in Orlando, right?
2: I think we've done four or five in Orlando.
0: Oh, Jesus.
2: So this will be the first one over here, though.
0: Well, listen. Side Splitters released. All right, let me get the most recent update from one John Bustecker. We released 12 tickets at 145. Someone bought an entire table the second that they were put up for sale. All the money we raise goes to the Down Syndrome Association of Tampa Bay. It is a great cause. So there are currently 8 tickets available, and we will give away 2 tickets. So that's 10 total. 8 you may purchase right now by going to mocomedyjam.com. And then 2 we will give away right here on Senning Show before 3 o'clock. We're not going to make you answer any trivia questions. We're not going to make you jump through any hoops, but we're going to make you jump through some hoops. You just need to call 800-771-1025 and make a strong case as to why you deserve a pair of free tickets to a comedy show. Mo, how have the other ones gone in Orlando? I'm assuming that you used Ross Padgett, a very funny comedian who was also on the bill next Saturday at Side Splitters Tampa.
2: Yeah, he wasn't there this past year, but the year before he did it. He's hilarious. He's really, really funny.
0: I like him. Good kid.
2: Yeah, very, very funny. So I think it's going to be a great lineup. I think it should be a great time. Historically, everyone's had a great time, and it's all for a great cause. So, you know, what's not to like?
0: Nothing is not to like, if I may go double negative on your ass. And it's going to be an absolute hoot. It is Saturday, August 8th, an early show. Doors open at 4:30, I believe, for a 5 o'clock show. J.J. Curry, the headliner, was on the show yesterday. Super nice guy.
2: Yeah.
0: Super funny guy. Really enjoyed the time with him a lot, and I can't wait to see him perform. Ross Padgett, of course. Maurice will be your host for the evening. And... I've done 4 open mic nights now, and my 5th will be coming up soon. I am really, really getting ready for this. I took the advice of one Marlon Wayans, the youngest of 10 Wayans siblings, my favorite of the Wayanses, And he said, you got to start doing open mics right now. I'm like, well, I'm not a comic, bro. Like, I'm just doing this one thing. And he said, you need to do open mics starting now. So I was like, well, I want to be prepared. I want to make sure that people get their money's worth and that they leave laughing, or at least having laughed. So I did one. It was terrible. Did two, also bad. And then three and four started really settling into myself. So I'm ready. I can't wait. I can't promise that people will be wetting their pants, but that is my goal for a lot of incontinence. Mo, I wanted to, and we always open up the phone for your legal questions. I mean, where else can you get free legal advice but right here on this fine radio station? The Tony Romo DUI video is making a lot of run right now. The thing I found the most interesting is that he tried to phone his attorney when he was pulled over, not in custody yet, not even really detained yet, I guess. Like, are you allowed, Mo DeWitt, to call your attorney the moment that you're pulled over for a DUI rather than obeying the cop's orders?
2: No, you don't have the right to delay kind of the roadside stop by calling your attorney. That's been challenged, and this is based on Florida law. I think it was in Wisconsin?
0: Texas.
2: Texas?
0: Yeah.
2: So I can't speak to Texas law, but based on Florida law, there is some case law out there that's directly on point that basically says, at that point, you haven't been arrested yet. You certainly have the right to say that I'd like an attorney. I'm not going to answer any questions or do any exercises, but they don't have to let you call an attorney right at that moment.
0: Okay. And he didn't seem to get that. He definitely seemed inebriated to me. And clearly, you know, doing some stretches before he's got to
2: warm up,
0: do the heel toe, and his hair was out of control. A lot of people probably listening have had at least a stop for a DUI or an OWI as he got operating while intoxicated. Are you a never blow dude? Are you if you've not had anything at all to drink, go ahead and blow, dude? What is your advice?
2: So the law actually changed, maybe a year or two ago, where now it's a crime not to blow.
0: Okay.
2: So, you know, legally speaking, I cannot advise somebody to do something that's illegal. So it is actually a misdemeanor just to not, blow into the breathalyzer, which I think will be challenged because you have a right to against self-incrimination, right?
0: Sure.
2: In this country. And so basically they're saying it's a crime not to give them evidence, not to give them your breath in that situation. So because the law is new, it hasn't made it up, you know, up through the case law ranks yet. But I think it will be challenged, and ultimately we'll get some case law on that, whether they find it constitutional or unconstitutional. But at this point, you know, if you're arrested for a DUI, personally, I say never do the field sobriety exercises.
0: Okay.
2: Because I've never seen somebody do them and then not get arrested. So all you're doing is giving them more evidence to build their case against you. So at that point, when they're asking you to do that, they've already made the decision that they're taking you in.
0: Oh.
2: So typically I advise people not to do those, but when it comes to the breathalyzer, it is an actual crime not to blow at this point. So you do have to blow, or you're going to get additional charges.
0: Interesting. So I'll answer this carefully so I don't get you in any hot water. If I'm driving and I know that I've had a couple of beverages, mm-hmm. And then they pull me over, and I know that if I blow, it's going to be terrible. Is my best path forward just to take the misdemeanor and not give them that evidence? Although that'd be asking you to break the law, I guess, right?
2: Well, just know, you know, if you were to do that, you're subjecting yourselves to additional crimes. So it may make things worse for you.
0: Okay.
2: by breaking the law again. So I wouldn't advise to break the law.
0: Okay. Did you ever been pulled over for a suspicion of a DUI?
1: No, never.
0: Same.
1: Yeah.
0: Knock on wood. You know, I'm not drinking right now, but like, I mean, we've all had moments where, of course, you feel like, oh my God. And like being pulled over, not that I've ever done this, wank, wank, but, after you've had a few, and then having the cop come over to your window, I'm sure that's never happened to you, Mr. DeWitt. You're a respected man.
2: Well, actually, in high school.
0: Ooh.
2: So I was completely sober. I was the kind of designated driver of the night. And I pulled up to, it was like this hotel party to pick some people up and take them home. And apparently the cops had busted up the party. I wasn't aware of that. I think this may be a little bit pre-cell phone days, certainly pre-smartphone days. And so I pull up there and, for some reason, somebody at the party had told them that I was the one who got them the keg. So the cops pull me out of the car. They call my parents, basically tell my parents they're arresting me for a DUI. And then back then, I don't think they do this anymore, but back then they had like the handheld breathalyzer.
0: Oh, yeah.
2: So they gave me the handheld breathalyzer, blew all zeros. And then the cop was like, go home. Your dad wants to talk to you. I was like, I didn't do anything wrong.
0: That's a fun moment.
2: Yeah. So that was a fun little evening. But
1: yeah, I've got pulled over when they thought I was drinking too. And they did the thing where they shined it all in your eyes.
0: Oh,
1: and
0: yeah.
1: Stuff.
0: But you hadn't been drinking?
1: I had like one drink, but I knew I was the designated driver. Because I remember in my early 20s, I've told this with John before. I remember I came here to visit. I was in Canada still going to school, and I had a Four Loko for the first time.
0: Oh, damn.
1: Didn't know what it was like.
0: Yikes.
1: I remember being at the beach having the Four Loko and then maybe some stuff, and I remember just waking up at home and being like, oh, my God, how did I get here? Running out to see my car. I'm like, okay, my car's okay, good. And I remember then going, I don't want to ever go through something like this again because that's dangerous. So
0: it is, man, and it's really, really scary when they pull you over and you know you've had a beverage or two and you're just like, okay. But, you know, it's all at the cop's discretion. What about weed, Mo? Like, do they have a test yet that can determine whether you are currently high on marijuana, or is it still like they can test your blood and tell if you've done it within the last 30 days or whatever?
2: So there's nothing that's scientifically admissible that I'm aware of yet.
0: Yeah.
2: Like a breathalyzer, you know, nothing like that. Now they can, you know, in certain instances, if there is typically, you know, injury to another person or a significant property damage, or if you consent to it, they can draw your blood. But usually, if it's not that situation, they have to go get a warrant to draw your blood. Oh. And obviously, it would show up in a blood test, but there is some issue of showing, you know, because obviously it stays in your blood for an extended period of time.
0: Right.
2: So it's not necessarily to show it, it. There's an argument that you weren't impaired just at that moment, but maybe you smoked the day before.
1: Oh, yeah.
0: Exactly.
2: So there are some defenses there, but obviously they can use that in court against you there. But there, you know, if you were pulled over and they suspect that you're under the influence of marijuana, they're going to try to get you to do the field sobriety exercises. They're going to do the horizontal gaze and stigmas test, which is the eye test that Dizzy was talking about.
0: Yeah.
2: So they're going to try to gather as much evidence, you know, in that fashion. But there's nothing like a breathalyzer where they can just instantly tell, hey, your THC levels are XYZ, you know.
1: And now they can't just go, oh, it smells like weed. What's up, right? And that, there's a law now where they can't investigate just because of the smell.
2: I think that's correct. I'd have to check on the current state of the case law. But before, that was kind of the free-for-all, right? A cop would walk up to a car and they'd say, oh, I smell weed. Now I get to search the car.
0: Yeah.
2: And well, obviously with medical marijuana, that's changed a little bit because the car could smell like weed and be perfectly legal and nobody's breaking the law, especially if it was a passenger and not a driver and things like that. So that's certainly been challenged. I know that used to be the biggest frustration was they'd say, hey, we smell weed, and that would just give them the free-for-all to search the vehicle.
0: Right.
2: And they wouldn't even find any weed. The person, a lot of times I believe them, wouldn't be smoking weed. They don't smoke weed at all. But that, again, would open that door for the search.
1: Also, shout out to John Chase and MedicalMarijuanaDoctor.com. Got my card today.
0: You did?
1: Got my card today, yeah.
0: Dude, you went shopping after work?
1: Yeah.
0: First-time patient discounts?
1: Yeah. I heard some of the discounts.
0: They're insane. Like,
1: they're crazy.
0: They're insane. So with medical marijuana, still federally illegal, but locally some states pass medical marijuana laws. Can you... This sounds weird, but if you have a medical marijuana card and I've got my medically dispensed marijuana, but I get pulled over by a federal agency, could they then take me to jail because I'm violating federal law, or do they have to respect the state that we're in that has passed legal medical marijuana?
2: So I think in order for that to happen, you have to cross state lines because it would have to cross interstate commerce in order for the feds to have jurisdiction over it.
0: So, got it.
2: You know, if you're solely within the, you know, Florida, for instance, if you're not doing something that infringes on federal law, like, you know, traveling to another country or even crossing state lines, I don't know that they'd have any charges that they could apply to you since that's not their jurisdiction.
0: I got you. Just Call Mo is in the studio with us right now. JustCallMo.com. If you're injured on the go, of course, Just Call Mo, 800-771-1025. I always tell people to refuse a search of your vehicle because you want to stand up for your constitutional rights. Don't be a dick about it. But the cops have a really great way of buddying up to you and going, hey, you know, I'm just going to, if I find anything, I'll take it easier on you, et cetera. Do you also recommend to people, even if you're not, if you don't have anything at all illicit in your vehicle and a cop requests to search your vehicle, do you agree that you should politely yet firmly tell him, no, sir, you don't have the legal right to search my vehicle?
2: Absolutely. I mean, always be respectful to the officers. You know, they're just out there doing their job. There's no reason to be a dick to them. Be very respectful in all interactions. But you can certainly, and I do advise, to decline any searches because that is your constitutional right. And obviously, it's a very rare occasion, but I think we saw that officer up in Jacksonville who is planting stuff in people's cars. You know, he's now in prison. But, you know, crazy things do happen. You know, and stuff, hey, you may have taken your prescription medication, put it in a Ziploc bag because you wanted to take it to work that day, and you don't have the bottle on you, and now you're charged with a crime. So there's all sorts of things that can happen that you may not have even thought of. You're not thinking you're doing anything wrong, but if they're looking for a reason to get you, you're opening the door and allowing it. So I absolutely recommend standing up for your constitutional rights. Again, do it very respectfully.
0: Yep.
2: There's no reason to be a dick about it, but like you said, you know, they want to buddy up to you. They want to make you think, oh, if you cooperate, we're not going to charge you. All they're doing is building a case for against you, trying to find evidence to use against you. So don't allow them to do it.
0: I'm a big fan of the First Amendment. It's my favorite one. It allows me to make a living. But I am not a big fan of these First Amendment auditors who go to public parking lots and video just to do it. And when people come out and confront them, they try to get that person agitated so they can get clicks for their stupid websites. It is legal, though, I guess, for people to video. Is it even here in Florida? You don't have to get someone's permission if you're just sitting like in a medical marijuana facility dispensary videoing the people who go in, an abortion clinic videoing the people to go in. They can do that within their legal rights. Yeah.
2: Yeah. As long as there's not an expectation of privacy. So typically, you know, if you're within, you know, a private residence or a place that you would have an expectation of privacy, they can record you. And, you know, my concern with that is, you know, again, big fan of the First Amendment, obviously, but, you know, bad facts make bad law. And so when you have these people kind of doing this thing where they're poking the bear, at some point we're going to get some bad case law that's going to undermine the First Amendment and going to have to be challenged and going to create a whole nother issue. So while, you know, I stand up for everybody's right for the First Amendment, you know, use it cautiously how you want to use your rights and use them for good, not evil. So
0: yeah,
2: that's just my 2 cents on it.
0: I like that. And a lot of these dildos, my words, not Mo's, a lot of them carry like mace or bear spray so that if someone confronts them, are you allowed, like if someone's advancing towards you, they're not balling their fists up, but they're just walking towards you, are you allowed to friggin' defend yourself by spraying them with bear mace?
2: So, I mean, that comes to a self-defense analysis, which is basically just, is it reasonable in the situation to defend yourself, get with the level of force that you're using? And obviously, bear spray or mace is a non-deadly use of force. But, you know, depending on the situation, ultimately a jury may have to decide whether they thought that defense was reasonable given the situation.
0: He is Just Call Mo, justcallmo.com, 800-771-1025. Good afternoon. Welcome to Sending Show. We've got Dizzy. We've got Just Call Mo. My name's Drew. What's yours?
3: Hey, Drew, it's Levi. How are you doing? It's been a while.
0: Hey, Levi. It has been a while. Just the other day, I'm like, man, where the hell's Levi been?
3: No, I have a question for Mo. I don't have a medical card, but I'm a frequent user of the 420. I typically, if I'm not getting anything from somebody with a medical card, I'm just going to a smoke shop and getting the Delta products. But to me, the Delta products are a very gray area legally. So if I go to a smoke shop, get some Delta 9 joints, and I'm driving home and I get pulled over, what is the legal ramifications there?
0: It's a great question, Levi.
2: Well, you know, it's going to depend on what's in the Delta product, right? So you're buying this stuff that's sort of not really regulated. It's, you know, what is it exactly? Kind of a modified version or something like that. So if it doesn't, you know, have any THC in it, theoretically it should be legal, assuming it complies with all the laws. Now, there was a pharmacist on TikTok who was going around testing these products, and a lot of times they weren't what they advertised.
0: Oh.
2: So if you're in possession of that, now you could be in trouble. But assuming they're selling you what it is and what it's supposed to be legal, you should be okay. Because some Delta products are legal in Florida. You know, hemp-derived Delta 8, Delta 10, those things are legal if you're 21 and above. You know, there's some others that have maybe a THC concentrate. It can't exceed a certain percentage. And so if you're over that percentage, if they didn't do it right or the factory didn't make it properly, then that could be on you and you could be facing a charge.
0: Good question, Levi. Thank you, buddy.
3: Yeah, absolutely. Have a good day, guys.
0: You too, man. 800-771-1025. We've got Just Call Mo in the house. Hello, who are you?
4: Jasper.
0: What's up, Jasper?
4: Hey, buddy. Hey, let me ask you, and I don't know if it's already been addressed, but if you have your medical card and you have your concealed card, is that an issue?
0: Great question. And this is a much debated thing because if I'm not mistaken, as you're filling out the CCP, there's a question about illegal drugs, including marijuana.
2: Yeah.
0: That if you answer yes to, they're probably not going to give you the CCP. But if you answer no to, then you're lying and they can cross-reference that. Mo, what does your legal expertise tell you on that one?
2: You know, I don't, we've talked about this on the Cat Named Mo show and Sunny show several times. And I don't remember the exact answer, but I remember the guy from the gun store. I can't remember his name right
0: Marcello.
2: Now. Yeah, he knew the answer to it because obviously that comes up a lot. And, you know, I know that's, I'll have to circle back on it, to be honest with you, because I don't want to give you the wrong answer. And I don't quite remember what the answer is. But obviously it's a very sensitive issue because it's illegal federally, but legal, you know, within the state. So let me circle back on that and we'll get you an answer on
0: it. Yeah. Just don't go through Polk County with weed and guns. Pick one and you'll be good, Jasper. Thanks a lot for the call.
4: Appreciate it, brother.
0: Yes. 800-771-1025. The MoComedyJam.com website shows 6 tickets, a table of 4, a 1 spot at a nearby table. So if you have 5 people, you'll be sitting near each other. A 1 spot at a table of 6, and that is it. We are absolutely sold out, but we have 1 pair of tickets for free to the Mo Comedy Jam with, I believe, did I see OMG It's Wix is coming too, like not performing but coming?
2: Yeah, he's just coming to hang out.
0: Did you have lunch with Foodie Justice today?
2: Not yet. No.
0: Oh, okay. I thought you already had that. He's a cool guy. I did not care for him for a while because he gave contrary opinions to restaurants I really, really love. Okay. But I have to respect the fact that he's very authentic and he gives his opinion, which is what's making him popular. So,
2: I think that's the beauty of food reviews, right?
0: Yes.
2: Not everybody has to love everything and not everybody's taste is the same.
0: Correct.
2: You know, like when I do my silly chicken parm reviews, sometimes people will come after me and say, that sucks, or, you know, that one's great, or whatever. And, you know, it's just a difference of opinion. We all like different things, and that's okay.
0: Well, it's not okay that he gave Eddie and Sam's in downtown Tampa 3 stars. That is one of the best slices of pizza you'll get in the state of Florida. Okay. That's not okay. Have you been to My Cousin Vinny's sandwich shop yet to get the chicken cutlet sandwich?
2: I have. I did that in one of the Chicken Parm review videos. Dude. It was phenomenal.
0: Oh, my God. Diz, you had them yet, My Cousin Vinny's?
1: No.
0: Dude, their chicken. I had never had a chicken cutlet sandwich before, and they were just on Guy Fieri's Diners, Drive-Ins, and Dives last week. Phenomenal. Like a spicy vodka sauce with a chicken cutlet, mozzarella, rigotte. Dude, one of the best sandwiches you'll ever have in your life.
1: I think I saw Ian Beckel shared that.
0: Oh, yeah.
1: With the
0: Diners, Drive-Ins,
1: and
0: Dives. Yeah, they're great guys, too. Good afternoon. Welcome to Sending Show. We've got Just Call Mo and Dizzy. Who are you?
5: Chris, what's up, man?
0: Hey, Chris. How you doing, bud?
5: Good, man. I don't know if this is any helpful insight at all, but I do have a medical card for, herbal essences. And
0: I love that people dance around it on the radio. Yeah. Like, you could say pot, weed, like people
2: marijuana,
0: are always like,
2: whatever, yeah.
0: I've got the 420 with the sticky. It's like, we're all adults here. Like, paranoid of what? The FBI, like putting you on a watch list because you said weed on the radio?
5: Honestly. My employer.
0: Okay, much better. I get it. He'll never figure out what you meant by herbal essences. Yeah, he'll definitely think you meant the shampoo that causes women to orgasm in the shower, for sure.
5: That's true. That's such a disguise that, you know, they would never figure that out. What I was going to say is, like, I asked my doctor about it, and he said that there's like a workaround where they can like pause your membership for like a month. Where you get your, concealed carry, and then they just turn it back on like a month later. So like you can, I guess there's a workaround, because that was one of the questions that I had for him, like right when I signed up, was that. And he was like, yeah, no, there's ways we can work around that. And he was like, you know, we can just kind of pause it and figure it out. And, you know, we'll get back to it. So I don't know if that's legit. I don't know if that's legal, but I know that that's what he told me.
0: All right. Does that sound like yeah, mumbo jumbo to you, Giacomo, or does that sound legit?
2: Well, I think they're probably trying to get around the application process, because lying on a federal application, even if you don't know it's a federal application, or you don't necessarily know you're lying, is still illegal and can be a federal crime. There's a whole study about that in law school. So I think what they're trying to do there is basically say, now you don't have to lie because we're going to pull back your card for a month or so you can go apply and you can tell the truth when you apply. And so they're trying to kind of create a workaround there. I'm trying to get a status on the case law, because there was a case in the 11th Circuit that sort of challenged your Second Amendment versus your Florida medical marijuana card. It was still ongoing last I checked. I'm trying to get an update on where it is right now to get you a final answer on the current status of it, at least.
0: Great call, man. Thank you so much, Chris. Appreciate you, dude.
5: Yeah, man, too.
0: 800-771-1025. Good afternoon, Setting Show. Who are you?
6: Mike.
0: Hi, Mike.
6: I don't know if you guys are just doing marijuana calls, but
0: no, man, you got a legal issue. We'll definitely address any legal issue. Giacomo is a jack of all trades.
6: So if you've been arrested for an alleged DUI and on a hardship license, are you allowed to carry a gun, or is that a violation of future probation? Or
0: violation of future probation sounds pretty scary.
2: Well, I'm assuming that you're probably out on some sort of bond or bail at that time. So the only reason it would be not allowed is if it's a condition of your release, meaning you're not allowed to have firearms, which sometimes it could be, but oftentimes it may not be. So that would be the only prohibition that I can think of there.
6: So that would be a question for the bail bonds or the lawyer?
2: Either one would be a good place to start. You could also probably look right at the order. Your bail order should say what the conditions of release are.
0: You know, good luck, dude.
6: All right.
2: Yeah, typically it's going to be no consumption of alcohol, no new crimes, things like that.
0: Ugh, man, let me live my life. 800-771-1025. Just call Mo. Be right back with us. We will give out a pair of tickets to the Mo Comedy Jam in this next segment. So you think it should be you, by all means, 800-771-1025. I also want to get into an influencer who was driving around, got into an accident with his kid. Something he was doing while driving led to enhanced charges. We'll tell you what it is and why you should watch out for it next.
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0: hard times. I just felt like listening to My Chemical Romance. Okay, Jesus, don't judge me. Welcome back to Setting Show. Drew Garabo filling in until Tuesday when John will triumphantly return. I'm happy to say I spoke with John by text this morning. He and Danielle continue to lean on each other, heal, grieve, process the loss of John's longtime best friend, Brody. And he'll be back with us soon. I was able to feed Roman this afternoon, a very loving cat. Dizzy is back.
1: Yay.
0: Great to see you. And Just Call Mo is in the house. JustCallMo.com if you're injured on the go. And the Mo Comedy Jam is next Saturday. Go to MoComedyJam.com and snag one of the 6 remaining tickets. We will give away a pair during this segment, and then we're done. No more tickets. If you missed out, you missed out. Hello, young lady. Welcome to Setting Show. What was your name again?
2: Alicia.
0: Hi, Alicia.
2: Hi. I have a question when it comes to medical marijuana, having your card and being on medical marijuana. How does that play in with the HIPAA guidelines, as in it's personal information, so when, I guess, at a job... Does that make sense? We'll fill in the blanks a little bit.
3: I think I can fill in the blanks. So you're saying, can they ask you if you have a medical marijuana card? Is that basically what you're saying? So, so theoretically, you could argue that it's protected by HIPAA. It's your personal private medical information. That being said, they also have a right to drug test you. So they could then drug test you, and your defense to the drug test would be that you have a medical marijuana card. Now, that being said, even if you have that card, you know, for certain jobs, if you're a driver and things like that, that could be problematic, not only for insurance purposes, but as we kind of talked about before, you can't be impaired while you're operating a vehicle, so that can complicate things. So theoretically speaking, you could argue that it's HIPAA protected and you don't have to disclose that, but of course then they could drug test you and possibly terminate you if they found, you know, marijuana in your system, which then your defense to that would be the card.
0: Does that make sense to you, young lady?
2: Yes, it does.
0: Yeah, we went through it here, actually, because we were a drug-free workplace. I think we still might be, but someone who was here before came back, and he was a cardholder. So when he went to go take his pre-employment drug screen, he failed it, but then produced his card, and they said and it changed our policy. Now, you know, if you, now I still don't know if you get, like, injured at work and you have

0: unquote impaired and when you weren't. But theoretically speaking, if you're not impaired on the job, then they shouldn't be able to terminate you just for that. You know, especially if you have, as long as you have the medical card. If you don't, then they certainly can terminate you.
1: What about parental rights? I know that if you, it used to be if you were found with cannabis in your home, they could friggin' take your kids and arrest you. Now with the medical card, I guess that probably protects parents if something should happen on the road and they've got cannabis in their car, but they've also got their card. Will that protect them from DCF?
0: So typically it does, as long as they're not smoking in front of the child or subjecting the child to that exposure in any way. Even before medical got passed, I saw a lot of judges kind of pushing back against that, saying, you know, hey, as long as you're not doing it around the kid, you know, I know it's illegal, but, you know, a lot of them thought, hey, you know, drinking is worse than smoking marijuana.
1: Mm-hmm.
0: So as long as, you know, just like as long as you're not drunk in front of the kid, as long as you're not high in front of the kid, I don't care. Now, of course, with Florida having medical marijuana, same thing kind of applies, you know, don't be impaired where if something happens with your kid, you can't drive them to the hospital. Don't be smoking it in front of them, in front of their face, things like that. Don't be hotboxing the car with them in it. Maybe let's use some common sense here. But as long as, you know, you're, all that's kind of checked, then you're usually good.
1: Gotcha. Hey, welcome to Senning Show. My name is Drew. We've got Just Call Mo and Dizzy. What's up?
2: What's up, Drew?
0: Hi.
2: Got a question for Mo. How about ingesting kratom holding a CDL?
1: Ooh, the gas station heroin, yes.
0: Oh.
2: Yeah.
0: I mean, I guess technically they're selling that legally, right?
1: Yeah.
0: What is in kratom? I don't even know.
1: Me either.
3: I don't think they know.
1: Yeah, I don't either.
2: I don't think anyone knows.
1: No.
2: But I know the CDL, I believe it's a 7-screen panel. I don't know. I just don't want to.
0: If you have a CDL and you're trying to protect it, I would probably advise against that because obviously, you, like we said, you don't really know what's in it. And if something pops up positive, you're going to be screwed. So I would steer clear of it. Obviously, there's no medical kratom card at this point in time that I'm aware of. So
1: I got my medical ayahuasca card. Hey, thanks, man. Appreciate the question. Good afternoon. Welcome to Senning Show. Just Call Mo in the house. Hello?
4: Hello?
1: Hello.
4: Hey, my name's Pete.
1: Hi.
4: Hey, a medical marijuana card, okay. Another weed question. I've got a card, but my wife works for an airline, and they are part of the FAA, the Federal Aviation.
1: Yeah, we know what FAA stands for. Hello? Hello? Hello? Hello?
3: Ah, we tried.
1: Oh, I'll give you 5 seconds. 4, 3, 2.
3: That's me.
1: All right, try and call back. Hello there. It's Senning Show. How may I help you?
5: Hey, Drew, it's Jeff. I was just calling. I was interested in the tickets.
1: Why, Jeff, should you get the final pair of tickets to the Mo Comedy Jam? Why?
5: Well, I would love to see your 5 minutes because I think it's going to be awesome. I know you've been working really hard for it, and I haven't been to a comedy show in Tampa yet. I did go and watch an open night mic in my first trip to Key West last weekend. And since I've been down here from New York for the past 8 years, I just have not seen comedy in Tampa. Oh, all right. And I need to start going out to see it.
1: Well, you still won't if you go to the Mo Comedy Jam, just having some fun. What was the Key West open mic night? I bet that was flamboyant and festive, yeah?
5: It was interesting. It was okay. They had a heckler that came up at first, and they put him on first because he came in trying to be like a dick and just overzealous. So he's like, all right, I'm going to put you on first. He didn't even tell a joke. But the rest of the guys, it looks like there was a good handful of regulars there that they seemed to be working pretty hard at their art. It was fun.
1: You sound like a nice guy. You sound like a real nice guy. All right, hold on for me. If we don't get anything better, then you get the tickets. Hello there. Welcome to Senning Show. Who are you?
6: Hi, my name is Mindy.
1: Hello, Mindy. Pleasure to speak with you today.
6: Hi. I have been in and out of the car because of other commitments, but I just wanted to call, and I actually wanted to ask Mo and you, and when I got in the car, it was 1 o'clock, and JP was on.
1: He's
6: and
1: still
6: I was
1: here.
6: Like, this is all out of love.
1: Uh-oh.
6: It's all out of love. Like, Mo, are you there? Like, yeah. You're a busy guy. Are you there? This is all for support of John and his show. And, Drew, it reminds me of when you were out and what we all felt.
1: Ma'am, if I can just get you to cut to the chase and just ask you what the hell you're

0: talking about. That'd be just super. I get the feeling there's a lovely sentiment in there somewhere, but you're confusing me with all this mumbo jumbo. No, we know that. That's why we're here.
1: Yeah, and we're all feeling the loss, and I'm just wanting to point out to everybody that this is why we listen, because we're invested, and there's something.
0: 800-771-1025. Thank you, ma'am. That
2: sounds like a sweet lady.
0: Sound like a very well-intentioned young lady. Thank you so much. We're all here for the love and not the money at all. Hello there. Who are you?
3: This is Mark, Drew. How are you and Diz doing today?
0: We're doing great. We're just called Mo's in the studio, too. Do you not care about him?
3: Hey, Mo, how are you? Hey, listen. You're talking about this comedy show. I didn't get a chance to get tickets yet, but my vacation starts the following Monday, and we're flying out to St. Louis. I thought if you had tickets to give away, it'd be a great way to start a vacation.
0: Sure would. Hey, congratulations, man. You got the tickets. This guy who came down from New York.
3: Thank you so much. Okay. Sorry, my dogs are going crazy.
0: Your dogs are so happy for you. What kind of dogs you got?
3: Yeah. I've got a red heeler and a blue heeler.
0: Gotcha. Then I'll just ask you the simple question. Why are we here in this studio right now? Mindy just said it. Why are we here?
3: Why are we here?
0: Yeah. Yeah, not metaphysically, but like, why are we all here today? Mindy just said it while you're on hold. You should have heard her.
3: I had a lot of dogs barking.
0: Hold on 1 second.
4: He was so close to those tickets, Drew.
0: He really was. I did everything I could to try to.
4: What about the other guy who didn't even say hi to Mo and then wanted tickets to his event?
0: Yeah, it was true. Yeah, the Just Call Whatever Comedy Jam. Yeah. I don't know. Hello there. Welcome to Sunny Show. Who are you?
5: Robbie.
0: Hi.
5: Hi, Drew. Hi, Mo. Hi, Diz.
0: Hi.
5: How are y'all doing?
0: Good. What's up?
5: I was calling for the tickets, and it happens to be on my birthday. I'm a longtime listener, and I've been going through a lot. My father's really sick, and I really could use a good laugh.
0: Don't you think you should spend time with your dad, though? I mean, like, what happens if you're at the comedy jam and then something goes on with your pop? You'll feel guilty forever, and then you're going to blame us and stop listening.
5: No, I need it, Drew.
0: You need it? Is that what you said?
5: Yeah, I need some time. I spend every day with my dad.
0: Oh, that's beautiful. All right, hang on 1 second. Now people are playing the guilt card. I knew this was going to happen. Hello there. Welcome to Setting Show. We've got Just Call Mo and Dizzy in the house. Who are you?
6: This is Jesse from Northport.
0: What's up, Northport's Jesse?
6: Hey, guys. So I know the answer to your question.
0: What is it?
6: You're all there today because Mr. John has lost his soulmate.
0: Thank you. 800-771. All you had to do is say love. Hello there. Who are you? Hello? This is going exactly.
4: Yeah, I'm loving this right
0: 1,000% as I thought it would.
7: Like 1,000%.
0: Hello, who are you? Hello? 102.5 The Bone. Just Call Mo's here. Thank you. Hello there. It's Setting Show. Who might you be?
8: This is Jim. I just wanted to let you know that as soon as Drew Carabo comes on.
0: Carabo? It's Garabo.
4: you really got to him. I love when that happens. They yell at their phone radio.
0: Yeah, lately people have been just turning on a dime. Like the call's been going one way, and then as soon as things get spicy, they just explode like that guy. I want to let you know when Drew Carabo comes on. Well, good thing there's no Drew Carabo at this radio station. Hello there, Drew Carabo here in for Senning. Who are you? Awesome phone connection.
4: Is it ignoring us?
0: Hello.
9: Hello.
0: Hi. Did you think you had a decent phone? Just out of curiosity, you thought you had a good phone connection when it was ringing?
9: No, it's just the rainy weather.
0: Oh, I gotcha. You said the rainy weather is affecting your call and no one else's. Understood. What can we do for you?
9: I would like to get the tickets to the comedy show.
0: Yeah, I would love to help you, but I just can't hear you. Hello there, it's Setting Show. Drew Garabo here. Carabo, sorry.
10: Hey, this is Kevin. I've been listening to you guys for a little while.
0: Thank you, Kevin.
10: You're asking why we're all here?
0: Yeah.
10: Yeah, we're all here for these nuts, man.
0: don't think that's going to get you the tickets. I was moderately amused by that. So, Mo, there was an influencer who was driving his vehicle, and he was scrolling through his Amazon app, scrolling through, et cetera, and then got into an accident and killed his kid. So there are now enhanced penalties. Can you just speak on the uptick you must see of vehicle accidents of people who are so irresponsible that they're operating their mobile device while they are driving?
2: I mean, it's probably one of the most common causes of car accidents every single day, you know, and most of them fortunately do not have such a tragic end to them, but still, fender bender. I mean, people are just glued to their phones. That's the bottom line. Whether you're playing with your phone, you're playing with the giant screens in your car now, you're reading text messages. I mean, I know we see these billboards like it can wait all the time, and you know, maybe it sounds a little bit cliche, but you know, 20 years ago we didn't care what was going on, and we were actually paid attention, and you know, but it happens every single day. I mean, people are on their phones, they're not paying attention, they run a red light, and their lives are changed forever. I mean, some really serious injuries in this case. I'm sure this guy's going to regret this for the rest of his life. I mean, you know, it's just a horrible, horrible situation.
0: Have they gotten so good at the forensic analysis now they can tell exactly what you were doing at the moment of impact?
2: It's pretty good. I mean, it really is pretty good because, you know, the cars have computers in them, so we can see exactly what time the impact occurred, and then we can cross-reference that with the phone data, which obviously there's a ton of data in your phone, and we can basically see what you're doing exactly when the accident occurred. So there's really no hiding anymore.
0: Got you. And you, I imagine, frequently go up against the corporate attorneys of insurance companies who have the power and the data to hold these things up. And you're fighting for the common man. Is it a fair fight, or do you feel like sometimes they've got all the money in the world and they can kind of hold you up in court?
2: Well, you know, the jury's the great equalizer. So, you know, ultimately, you know, their game is to delay things as much as possible a lot of times. And so, and I'm not trying to badmouth defense attorneys. I have a lot of good friends who are defense attorneys, but that is their job, is to, you know, pay as little as possible, delay the claim so they can kick it to next year's books or the next year's books, you know, that type of thing. You know, now fortunately, you know, while they do have a lot of money, you know, we have experts and everything else as well, and we can go into court and put on our case. And at the end of the day, you know, insurance companies are all about risk, and when it comes to a jury, you never know what's going to happen. And that's why I say they're the great equalizer, because no matter how much money you have, when you have to face a, you know, a panel of your peers and have them make a decision, you don't know what's going to happen. And so if you're in the wrong, you know, the jury very well might punish you for being in the wrong. It might punish you severely. So, you know, ultimately, I love the court system, because when you get your day in court, there's nothing like it, frankly. It can be scary if it's your first time there, you know, if you're the litigant. But for us, it's a lot of fun because, you know, it really is just such a piece of Americana, such a piece of our justice system. And like I said, it really is the great equalizer when you have a $1 billion corporation and, you know, the little guy who was just out there trying to drive to work and got, you know, T-boned by some truck, and now his life's changed forever, and they're trying to blame him, and you can go in front of a jury and the jury holds them accountable. I mean, that's a great feeling.
0: Yeah, having served on a jury myself, I have to say people don't realize not the obligation, but the opportunity that you have to participate in a time-honored tradition of justice. And it's difficult to divorce your feelings, emotion, biases, etc., but your job is spelled out for you. The letter of the law is what you have to adhere to. And sometimes it sucks. You look at a kid on the defense stand and you go, oh man, I feel so bad that this kid didn't heed the 10 warnings from the cop to just go home. I loved it. And I encourage anyone and everyone, if you get that jury summons, do it with enthusiasm and really relish the opportunity to take part in our great justice system. It's awesome. And attorneys like Just Call Mo depend on you for your advocacy and service.
2: Yeah, I mean, I'd love to be on a jury. No one will ever pick me.
0: I would think lawyers would make great jurors. Hello there. It is Senning Show with Just Call Mo. Who are you?
11: Julie.
0: Hi, Julie. What's up?
11: I was calling about the tickets.
0: Yes, ma'am. Why should you get them and not that nice gentleman with the dogs?
11: Well, I'm a middle school counselor about to go back to work and could use a fun night out.
0: Okay, I mean, that's a pretty damn good reason, right?
2: Have you seen a cat named Mo perform before?
0: Ooh.
11: I have not, but my husband's been talking about it a lot lately, too, so I thought this was a great opportunity.
0: Okay. Who would you say are your favorite comics? Like the people who make you laugh, who might they be?
11: You, of course.
0: Okay. No. Flattering.
2: Nice pandering.
0: That is
2: joking.
0: Great pandering. I love that kind of stuff.
11: No. I don't know that I have like a specific great comic that I love, but I like some slapstick comedy, you know, like Kevin Hart and stuff like that.
0: Kevin Hart does slapstick comedy. Yeah. I didn't know. He's up there like doing pratfalls and whatnot.
2: Have you seen Soul Plane with Kevin Hart?
0: Oh, it's a fine one.
2: No?
0: I guess that's
11: enough. I'm sorry, I didn't hear that.
0: All right. Yes. Just hold, please. We just cannot get someone who is head and shoulders above everyone else. Hello there. Welcome to Setting Show. We've only got two single seats left for sale. These two tickets to give away. And then, boom, we are officially sold out for the Mo Comedy Jam, which is next Saturday. Who are you?
12: My name is Randy. I'm looking. Just had a question for the lawyer.
0: The lawyer. Yes.
2: Mr.
0: That's
2: lawyer here.
0: It's Just Call Mo. JustCallMo.com if you're injured on the go. Go ahead, Randy.
12: Well, it's about my license. It's lifetime revoked.
0: Oh.
12: Is there any way of getting a hardship?
2: Well, can I ask what it's revoked for?
0: Yeah, what'd you do? Or what didn't you do?
12: DUI.
0: How many of them?
12: I'm on four.
0: Damn, dude. What the hell?
4: Take the bus, dog.
12: Yeah, well, I mean, it's been a span of a time, but nobody injured, nobody, just me.
0: That's good, I guess. So does he have a chance of getting a hardship, Just Combo?
2: How long ago was the last DUI, if you don't mind me asking?
0: Yesterday.
12: 2 years.
2: Oh, okay. 2 years. And before that, was the last one within 5 or 10 years?
12: Yep.
2: Okay, so I mean, so typically, you know, in order to kind of even be considered for a license, it's going to have to be 5 years from the most recent DUI.
12: Okay.
2: And then, you know, you have to have basically a clean record, you know, can't be in any trouble. And then you may be able to petition the court. It's still tough, but it is theoretically possible. Let me put it that way.
0: Let me ask you a question, sir. Just say, and you can feel free to tell me to shove it. After you got your first and your second, how come something didn't click in you and go, you know, I probably shouldn't drive while inebriated any longer. It's not my strong suit.
12: Very young age, very young and dumb. Pretty
0: okay.
12: much.
0: Okay.
12: So yeah, I've been driving since I was 13. Oh. So.
0: All right. Okay. Well, good luck to you, sir. I'd say the best way not to have to get a hardship license is to not drive drunk.
2: That's true. I mean, one of my favorite things was I used to have people who would, you know, they'd be charged with a DUI, they'd have their court date, and they would clearly not have a driver's license and drive to court, and the police would just be waiting for them to drive out of the parking garage.
0: Are you serious?
2: Oh yeah, all the time. Happened all the time.
0: License revoked for a DUI, and they drive to court.
2: Yeah, absolutely.
4: That's awesome.
0: They're never going to catch me. Yeah. That is, man.
4: People are like, well, I got to make it to court.
0: How am I going to get here? Would you rather me not show up? You're probably better off getting a contempt of court charge.
13: Pretty much. Okay. Well, I've been driving since.
0: Hello?
13: Since
4: I love hearing us.
13: Hey.
0: Me too. It's a good show. Hi.
13: Drew, Diz, and Mo. What's going on, guys?
0: Yes, sir. That's us. Hi. Doing great. What's up?
13: Beautiful. Just calling about them tickets, brother.
0: Yeah, no, we're good. I'm going to give them to the first guy.
2: I think.
4: No, we're good.
0: Hello, who are you?
14: Hey, this is Christina.
0: Hi, Christina. What's up? Were you the lady?
14: So about the tickets?
0: Yeah, go ahead.
14: I'm sorry?
0: No, go ahead.
14: Am I the lady who what?
0: Nothing. Are you the lady who's calling for the tickets that I'm talking to right now?
14: I am. And the reason why you're going to me is so that you don't have to do this anymore. We don't have to hear this anymore. But listen. And also because I didn't win the Mega.
0: What?
4: No, this is a D's nut show.
0: It's a D's nut joke, isn't it?
14: I'm sorry?
0: You said you didn't win the what?
14: The Mega?
4: Oh, the Mega.
14: This is not a D's nut joke.
0: Oh,
14: no.
0: Okay. We thought you like Mega face while putting these nuts on your face, you know, chin or okay.
14: Come on.
0: All right. Let's take a vote in this room. It's either Mega Lady or the first dude with the dogs. Doggy Dude or Mega Lady?
4: Mega Lady. You like Mega.
0: You like Mega Lady? Just call Mo. It's your comedy jam.
2: I'll go with Diz.
0: Yeah. The Mega Lady?
2: Yeah, we'll go with Mega Lady.
0: Sorry, dog boy. I was rooting for you.
15: I know.
0: Though,
15: but everybody's here for love.
0: We are here for love. That is correct, sir.
4: I feel like I should have picked him.
0: All right, hold on one second.
15: Yeah, man, I want to go. I've been waiting on hold forever, and I my dogs went crazy when you asked that question.
4: Ask him another question, Drew.
0: I don't have any more questions.
4: Oh, sorry, man. We tried.
15: Drew, I was the one who gave you the Beastie Boys T-shirt.
0: Oh, okay. He did give me a nice Beastie Boys T-shirt.
4: Well, give him another one. You can go to the next Comedy Jam.
2: I mean, we're really doing you a favor.
15: If he's going to be there, I'll bring him another shirt.
0: No, that's okay.
4: Well, you won't be there, so
15: Thank you.
0: All right, I'll tell you what. I'm going to have you two debate.
4: I like that.
0: Magalady, you go first. Why should we give you the tickets instead of Dogman?
16: Well, you know what we can do? Dogman and I can go together, and then there's no problem.
0: Are you open to that, Dogman?
15: I would go with her. Yeah, that sounds great.
0: Oh, that.
16: Let's do it.
0: Are you both single?
16: Yes.
15: I'm single.
0: Oh my God.
16: I'm single.
0: Oh my God.
4: Let's do that.
0: We have just made a love connection.
4: Yes.
0: So then.
16: I don't know about that, but okay. We'll see.
0: I mean, maybe a light connection or maybe
2: why are we here?
0: We're here for love.
15: For a good time either way.
0: Thank you, Mo. And thank you, Jeff.
16: Yes, we are too.
0: We're all here for love. I'm telling you what I'm going to do. I'm going to get each of your names. I'm going to put one ticket under each of your names. You show up. You're going to be sitting next to each other. You enjoy some of the delicious food and beverage that Sidesplitters has to offer. They've got Noshman's fish dip, the best fish dip on the planet.
2: Mm-hmm.
0: So I'll put each of you on hold. I'm going to get your info. You'll each get one ticket. And then, boom, you're both going. Nobody loses. You're both going to Sidesplitters for the Mo Comedy Jam.
15: That's the best scenario I think possible.
0: Oh, this worked out great.
16: Absolutely.
0: All right, young lady.
16: Thank you.
0: Thank you. Hang on one second. Jeff, hang on, buddy, and we'll be right with you. Well, damn.
4: That worked out perfectly.
0: That's really it. Things never work out like that. God, imagine they end up getting married and they name their kid J.J. Curry Jr.
4: Oh, I like that.
0: Thank you. I think his real name is Jaquavius. Just Call Mo. Thank you, my good man.
2: Thank you.
0: Go to justcallmo.com if you are injured on the go. Just Call Mo, accident and injury attorneys. He is a gentleman, a scholar. He believes in the power of radio. You do believe in the power of radio.
2: I do.
0: Okay, good. He believes in the power of radio. He's an awesome guy. And he, of course, is funding the Just Call Mo Comedy Jam, for which there are now officially two single seats available. And then that is it. We are completely sold out. Sorry. Too bad. So sad. Thank you, Just Call Mo. The juice is loose. She will join Dizzy and I next as we go over some news stories, including if you are not following the turbulent saga of Baker Mayfield and his contracts. I will just say this. It's getting ugly. And we'll talk about it next. Thank you, Just Call Mo. JustCallMo.com. Bye.
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0: played this because I noticed that my good friend Joanne over there strolled up in here as if she had parked her broomstick outside, looking all Stevie Nicks-like in that witchy attire. What's happening, Joj?
1: Thank you, baby. I'm back.
0: Great to have you back. I've enjoyed spending time with you this week on the air. You've been phenomenal.
1: It's been fun. Thanks for having me.
0: Yeah, you've been awesome. All right. I know we're not a sports radio station, and I'm 1,000% fine with that. I can't imagine having to talk about sports every day. Although, if that's what it took to stay in radio, don't get me wrong, I'd do it.
1: Oh, God. Sorry. Before we continue, congratulations to you.
0: What'd I do?
1: I was going to sing, but I can't. You rang the bell.
0: I did.
1: You rang the freaking bell.
0: Thank you.
1: For a second time, and may that be the last time you ever ring a freaking bell.
0: It was a third, but really the second meaningful time. They made me ring the bell the first time I went through high-dose chemo at Moffitt, but I knew I was coming back in a month to do the same thing, but they're like, you got to ring the bell. I'm like,
1: ding, ding, ding. Okay. May the third time thank be you. The charm time.
0: Thanks, Joj.
1: Very proud of you.
0: Thank you. It's just an amazing day. But this isn't about me. This is about sending show. Damn it. 800.
1: He would want me to say that to
0: he
1: you.
0: Wouldn't. He wouldn't.
1: He would.
0: He would be furious. 800-771-1025. The Baker Mayfield contract situation went from bad to worse. Baker Mayfield told the Buccaneers management that if they could not work out a deal before training camp, he was not going to talk to them until after the season was over.
1: Correct.
0: I see both sides of this, and that's very rare for me. I can only usually see one side, and that's my side. But in this case, I don't even know what the right thing to do is. Let me spell it out for you.
1: Okay.
0: From Baker's perspective, he's done enough to warrant a long-term deal. He's got probably one big contract left in him as an NFL quarterback, and this is his opportunity. He feels like when Tom Brady left, there easily could have been a lag, but instead, he helped the Buccaneers get back to the playoffs.
1: Mm-hmm.
0: He's a dog.
1: Mm-hmm.
0: He will fight when he's out there on the field. He will put his own body at risk. But the same things that make him an asset make him a liability, because sometimes he gets a little bit reckless, throwing careless interceptions and costing us games, costing himself injuries, etc. From the Bucs' perspective, you've got the guy, I think he's making $30 to $40 million this year and in his last year of his contract, and then they can franchise tag him, which means remove him from the free agent market and give him one more year, and the franchise tag, I believe, is going to be like $45, $50 million for next year. So from the Bucs' perspective, why am I going to pay a guy and give him three more years when I can make him prove himself to me this year before? So I get why Baker's angry. You've not seen a Baker like this since he joined the Tampa Bay Buccaneers. I'll play to you the interview, just a little clip from it. It's national news now,
1: and it's
0: somewhat embarrassing for the Tampa Bay Buccaneers organization.
2: Yeah, I mean, obviously, I've told you guys I've been pretty upfront and honest about my feelings about Tampa. It being home for now, our family, we're raising kids here. We love it here. I wanted the deal done and set the deadline and told them it was going to be all ball after that. And I did mean that. And I don't know if they thought I was just going to take some of the offers that they gave. But I'm at the point of my career and understanding what I've brought to this franchise. One, I'm very, very thankful for the chance they gave me. Do not get me wrong on that. But I've also I really know what I've brought to this franchise, leadership-wise, and even play-wise. It's been some of the best years of my career, and I think it's only going to trend upwards, just being comfortable and feeling that. So disappointing in that regard to not have, you know, to feel disrespect a little bit. And that's really the disappointing part, to feel undervalued after, you know, thinking you've earned it. This is not a poor me thing. There's a lot of other people that have it way worse off, but I can sit here and look at other quarterbacks and peers and evaluate myself based on that and put myself in certain categories that I deserve to be compensated for that. And I think I'm a franchise quarterback. I've been told I'm a franchise quarterback. It's been said publicly from ownership down here. And so to not have a deal done is very disappointing. But I said the deadline was a deadline. And I addressed the team to let them know I meant that. It's all ball. I'm with these guys. I think all the guys that have been here know exactly who I am. The guys that are new here, I wanted to address that because they might have had a notion prior to coming here about who I am as a person. But it's all team. It's all about winning here now and what we're going to do. And, you know, hopefully Vita gets his back fixed and gets his deal done. I mean, he's the second longest tenured buck behind CG, and Vita deserves that. He's the anchor of our defense, and so I hope they take care of him. It's disappointing to say the least, but it's all ball here, and I know I'm going to have a good year. I know this team, the things that we went through last year put us in a good spot for this year, depth-wise. A lot of guys being thrown to the fire to be able to grow and learn fast. And it didn't go the way we wanted, but it's a new season, and it's going to help us in the long run this year. Added some new pieces, and so I'm excited about it. It's all ball from here. You know, after today, like, I'll answer a few more questions about the contract, but after today I'm not answering anymore because I'm not negotiating anymore.
1: Period.
0: Yeah. I love the guy. He is an absolute dog, but he has won exactly one playoff game, and that was a wild card game back in 2023 with the Tampa Bay Buccaneers.
3: Yeah, but are we blaming him for, like, not winning more playoff games when we have such a crap coach at the helm?
0: Nope, not blaming solely him, but I think great quarterbacks can overcome things like that. But
3: do you think that he's won more games clutching it for us than he has blowing it for us?
0: That's a great question. Yes, I think he has won more games because of his swashbuckling attitude than he's lost. But last year, he lost a bunch of them. And
1: he was hurt.
0: He was.
1: We had a very hurt team last year also. I mean, again, no excuse. A lot of teams and players are playing hurt, and I get that. I don't know how you have somebody who has stepped up and has taken over after the likes of a Tom Brady coming in and not, I don't know. I feel like, I don't know what their agenda is. I don't know what the plan would be to risk it.
0: I think the plan is to make him prove himself this year that he can win us some playoff games, that he can get a winning record in the worst division in all of the NFL. But Bowles is a terrible coach.
3: Yeah.
0: He lost Mike Evans to the San Francisco 49ers. We might lose Vita Vea as well. And Baker's on his, what, third offensive coordinator since he's been with the Bucs. So I don't know why the Glazer family is so enamored with Todd Bowles. I think Todd Bowles has proven that he is an awful coach of football, and he doesn't appear to be a great leader of men as well. But they kept him, and you got to dance with the one that brung you, I suppose. I would just like to, I see a lot of reactions both ways of pay Baker or let Baker play this season and prove it to us. I don't know what the right thing to do is, but I do know that if your franchise quarterback is pissed off publicly at the organization, that doesn't play well in the national media. So if it was important enough for them to sign him, they would have signed him.
1: Yeah. Can he choose to walk away next, like, and be a free agent? Like, even if he plays amazingly as, like, middle fingers, like, I knew that I could do this for you. I tried to tell you I could do this for you, and that wasn't good enough for you. And so now I'm going to take my talent somewhere else.
0: So that's a great question, because he can't.
1: If
0: he finishes this year and goes, I'm out, they can franchise tag him, which means it takes him off the free agency market and force him to play 1 year at the franchise tag salary. But, you know, you got somebody who already appears like he's got one foot out the door.
1: Yeah.
0: Why would you want to hold that guy hostage here in Tampa Bay?
1: Yeah. Okay.
0: Have you, either of you guys watch a quarterback show on Netflix?
3: No, I want to.
1: Oh, it was good.
0: You will fall in love with Baker. The guy is such a sweet man to his wife, to his kids.
1: He's a great community guy.
0: Yeah. He is, and he's just, he embodies everything you want in a quarterback.
1: Yes.
0: But I don't know that his track record with Tampa Bay so far is enough to go, this is our guy for the next 3 years, 4 years, if he's been injured so far. And look, Baker didn't single-handedly lose us last season. No. It was a total team effort. Baker was a big part of it.
1: Yeah.
0: That's the one thing I'm learning through this quarterback show is that Baker got reckless with the football, turned some over, fumbles and interceptions. That contributed greatly to a couple of losses.
1: Yeah.
0: And when you look at last season and how awful the end of it went, unfortunately, that goes on Baker's shoulders.
1: Yeah.
0: So what do you think, Tampa Bay? 800-771-1025 is the number. Do you pay Baker to stay, or do you give him this year knowing that he's pissed as hell? I mean, I saw some highlights from today in camp. He is not a happy dude. Now, yeah. Most of us, if you were paying us $30 million to play a game,
1: yeah,
0: we'd probably be happy, but we don't have that insane mentality that it takes, or the physical ability, to be an NFL quarterback. The very things that make him great also probably make him somewhat difficult to deal with.
1: Yeah.
0: And I guess Vita Vea was insulted by the offer that they gave him. Baker was insulted by the offer that they gave him initially. So here we are with this big mess. And he says he's not going to answer any more contract questions. That doesn't mean that the reporters aren't going to ask him those contract questions. How does it unfold?
1: I don't know.
0: Who else is out there? That's the thing.
3: No good quarterbacks right now.
0: None.
3: That we want to get. None at all. And I hate that we're trying to make him prove himself in a season, I hate to say it, might be one of our roughest ones in a while.
0: Yeah. Like, last season was bad. This season...
3: We had a drop-off last season. That's what the bad part was.
0: Huge drop-off.
3: From the coaching aspect.
0: Yeah, correct. And seeing us lose those games to Carolina. Oh.
3: Yeah.
0: Hello there. Welcome to Setting Show. It's John's Joints. I'm Drew. There's JoJo. There's Dizzy. What's up?
4: Hey, what's up, Drew? How are you, man?
0: Hey, doing well. Thank you. What's your name?
4: My name's Neil.
0: Hi, Neil. Kneel down and put these notes on your book.
4: Hey, man. I just want to get on this topic about the Buccaneers. I get the whole Baker thing. I think he's a great quarterback.
0: Sure.
4: He does what it takes to get the extra yard. But last season, I have to put the blame on our head coach and our defense more so than Baker.
0: Sure. Absolutely. No doubt. But you do admit that Baker made some reckless decisions with the football last year.
4: I almost had to replace the TV last year because of stupid mistakes by Baker Mayfield.
0: I love the passion. But, I think a guy like that, you take the bad along with the good because he plays with such passion. He puts it on for his city. The guy is, like we keep saying it, he is a dog.
1: Yeah.
0: You see him on that quarterback show, mouthing off to defensive linemen.
1: Love it so much.
0: Love that guy. Yeah. I think he is a Buccaneer.
4: Yeah.
0: And so I feel like they should have paid him. But the numbers, we're running off emotion here. The numbers since he's been with the Tampa Bay Buccaneers don't exactly tell me this guy has earned a 3-year contract to the tune of $150 million,
4: No, I agree with you on that point. I mean, I think a 1-year franchise tag for $45 million or whatever it is will give him the opportunity to show him, hey, make me your franchise guy. Let me retire here and give me the money. I'll give you the game and let's just move forward.
0: Love it. Thank you for the call, my man. Appreciate you a lot.
1: Yeah, hopefully it does light a fire under his ass.
0: I mean, there is definitely one lit right now.
1: Yeah.
0: If you watch that entire press conference, he feels disrespected as hell.
3: He should.
1: Yeah,
0: I would too. In lighthearted news, they announced today the final house for the Universal Halloween Horror Nights, and it is an Ozzy house.
1: Oh.
0: They're in partnership with Ozzy Osbourne. And it's going to be, I think, 12 of his songs represented in the Ozzy house. I like this trend a lot. They did it with The Weeknd a couple of years ago. They had The Weeknd had his own house,
1: yeah,
0: which was neat. They've done it with Rob Zombie and Alice Cooper. And with Ozzy leaving us last year and his family agreeing to this licensing agreement, I think that's going to be one great house.
1: Oh, yeah.
0: Yeah, that's an exciting one.
1: Can I bring kids to that?
0: It's a great question.
1: Thank you.
0: I would say Everly would be best suited for Hollow Scream.
1: Okay.
0: Not quite as intense.
3: Yeah.
0: The crowds. It's not so much the houses themselves that I think would scare or traumatize her. It's the unruly people who get a little bit liquored up.
1: Okay.
0: That I think would probably be like you'd be clutching her. Like, cause you, Halloween Horror Nights, the crowds are insane.
1: Okay.
0: It is literally.
1: I've never been. Oh. I know that's terrible. I know. I've never been.
3: That's surprising.
0: That is surprising.
1: I know, because I love, with my witchy nature, yeah. I love, yeah.
0: You've Halloween. Never been to a Halloween Horror Nights.
1: No, I know.
0: We need to change that.
1: I know.
0: Get a sitter for the weekend. Get on out there.
1: I know. I'll have to drop her off.
0: Oh, yeah, for sure.
1: Okay.
0: Because it's so much fun.
1: Yeah. I want to go. And then she loves Halloween. She loves being, like, she's not scared by things. She knows, you know, it's just people in costumes or whatever. So she's fun, you know, has fun with it. But I didn't know the crowd.
0: It's huge.
1: Okay.
0: It is thick. Yeah, have you been to a Halloween Scream?
1: Not in probably 20 years.
0: Okay. Yeah. Well, I would say you start with that. You know, we give it a little entry level Hallow Scream.
1: Okay.
0: See how she handles that. Because the crowds, they're big, but they're not as big as Halloween Horror Nights.
1: Okay, done.
0: You think the Cleveland Browns fan, I'd love to hear from you. Do you think they regret letting Baker Mayfield go?
3: Absolutely.
1: Yeah.
0: Because look at their quarterback situation now. I mean, they've got a mess. Deshaun Watson, the massage enthusiast. Shedeur Sanders, the overinflated ego underachiever. I think they still got Dylan Gabriel on their roster. That is a mess of a quarterback room. I think there are a lot of teams that wish they had a guy like Baker Mayfield. Because when I look at the NFL, which I do frequently as a fantasy football enthusiast, I don't see, if I had a guy out there who I could go, oh, you could get this guy at that price, so who needs Baker? I just don't know that guy exists.
1: Yeah, I don't either. I haven't seen anything from anybody in particular that puts them over the edge.
0: The business of sport is just bad. He wants $50 million a year, Baker does.
1: I said give it to him.
3: Deserved. I mean, there's quarterbacks who make so much more that aren't as good as him.
0: That
3: so.
0: Is true. Hello there. Welcome to Setting Show. It's John's Joints. Who are you?
5: Good day, all. I'm a former Cleveland Browns fan.
0: Oh, all right. Good. You'll be a good guy to weigh in. Were you a Browns fan when y'all had Baker Mayfield?
5: Yeah, I actually was a Browns fan. I can't say that I'm not still, but it's hard to be a Browns fan. Sure. But it was amazing to see how he came to Tampa and did what he did, and I thought it was fantastic. But yes, completely miss him, and now we're stuck with, I don't know, whoever we got in the Cleveland organization.
0: Yeah, I think it's going to be Deshaun Watson this year, homie. Do you root for the Buccaneers now?
5: Yeah, I kind of have in the last 10 years just due to the fact that it just made more sense, and they give me more hope.
0: All right, I got you. Yeah, Cleveland. Can you point to a highlight of your fandom of the Cleveland Browns? Like, what? I know you didn't win a Super Bowl or even probably make the playoffs. What was the highlight of you being a Browns fan?
5: I remember it was somewhere in the 80s. I was a child, and they were in the playoffs against Denver, and there was the fumble.
0: I remember that. The drive, right?
5: So I guess. Yeah, it was Ernest Biner. Yeah, so it wasn't necessarily a highlight, but I remember it.
0: Sorry that happened to you. Thank you. Hello there, it's John's Joints on Sending Show. What's up?
6: Hey, Duke.
0: Hi.
6: So if the Bucks start like last year,
0: 4-2,
6: and they lose two straight.
0: Yep.
6: At what point do you fire Bowles then, or do you just let him complete the season because you're already 7-8 games in?
0: It's a fine question. I know that the Glazers are not big on firing a coach in season. I know a lot of people thought that once the end of the season came around, they'd get rid of Bowles. Mm-hmm. I get the feeling he is on thin ice. So I think if you start 0-3, 0-4, 1-5, which could easily happen, I think the noise gets a little bit louder. But I think in order for them to get rid of Todd Bowles in season, you're looking at probably 2-8 or something extreme like that. If they play around 500, I think Todd Bowles finishes the season. Does that make sense?
6: Yeah, unfortunately.
0: It does. I don't know anybody clamoring to keep Todd Bowles, but the Buccaneers organization sure does seem to love him.
3: He just gets out-coached all the time, and it feels like he lost the locker room now. So it's like, why keep a coach like that? What's the benefit?
1: But then who goes? Then who steps up? Who do we get?
0: Any assistant.
3: I don't care. Put a monkey in there for all I care. Anything would be better than that guy.
1: Okay, right now. Okay.
3: Yeah. That guy is trash.
0: 800-771-1025. Tom Cruise is a dude who is probably envied by many because of his acting ability, his fame, his fortune. Mm-hmm. When we come back, I'm going to tell you, yes, you out there, why you are wealthier than Tom Cruise could ever hope to be.
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9: In Hillsboro, a wreck, I-4 eastbound at Dr. King. Left lane blockage here. Crew on the scene, stop and go all the way to 39th Street. Do expect congestion on your primary routes throughout the region due to slick roadways. We have a disabled vehicle, I-4 westbound at Branch Forbes. Left lane taken up. Do expect congestion in Pinellas around the Trop. This is Eric with traffic.
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29: I'm Fox 13 Chief Meteorologist Paul Delegato. Unsettled weather continues right through the weekend. Showers and thundershowers probably redeveloping again late tonight. Lows about 78. Coming up on Friday, variably cloudy, scattered to numerous showers and storms around, with a high in the upper 80s.
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0: except John Stockton's an old white dude.
1: The Bible God watching. Sometimes you gotta pop out and show. Certified boogeyman, I'm the one that up to score with him. Walking down.
0: It is Senning's show. John's joints rounding out the home stretch till Drew Garabo Live comes along.
1: Then I ever go to cell block one.
2: You ever see Kendrick Live?
0: Yeah, I saw him about 9-10 years ago when he came to Amway for the first time, or to Benchmark for the first time. Nice. And he was phenomenal, dude. Just a red backdrop, nobody else on stage with them. At the time, Kendrick wasn't super huge yet. Everybody in the crowd knew every word, and I was a new Kendrick fan. So I'm just looking around like, what am I missing out on? And then I realized, oh my God, I'm missing out on one of the greatest lyricists of our time. Yeah. He's great. He's phenomenal.
2: You didn't see him at the amphitheater when he came?
0: No. Oh, okay. No, I wish I had. But no, we... who had a box? Somebody had a box. And
2: you got to see him at the box.
0: Yeah, we all got to see him up in the box. It was a special night. It was like Spanish and Kelly, Mike and Amanda, a couple of other people. And I remember I wasn't going to be able to go because my son was in marching band. I went all the way out to Plant City for their halftime show. A shelf cloud formed. You guys ever seen a shelf cloud before?
2: Not sure. I know what that is.
3: Yeah,
0: look it up on your computer. It is one of the most frightening.
2: Oh, okay, I know what this
0: things
2: is.
0: You can ever see weather-wise.
3: Yes. I don't know that I've ever seen one.
2: It's like
3: in
2: Independence
3: person.
2: Day when the ship's coming through, essentially.
0: I couldn't believe my eyes. I'm standing there with a couple other the dads hating our lives that we got to be at some football game, and all of a sudden I'm like, is that a UFO? And someone's like, no, it's a shelf cloud. I'm like, what the hell is a shelf cloud? That sure enough,
3: Right over,
0: and they're like they evacuated everybody. So I'm like, I guess I go see Kendrick now. Sorry, son. Good luck getting home on that school bus, though. So it was a good time. Joj, you've got that story about that idiot school shooter.
3: Oh yeah,
0: and his dad.
3: I didn't realize that the sentencing for the son, but today the father of the school shooter, Colt Gray, has himself been jailed for 15 years for giving his 14-year-old son the guns he used to murder four people. Colin Gray was sentenced at a court in Winder, Georgia on Thursday, making him one of the few American parents who have also suffered criminal sentences for the actions of their children. Colin was found guilty of second-degree murder, and his son, who is now 16, was sentenced earlier this week to life in prison for the 2024 shooting at Appalachia High School that saw 8 students and 1 teacher also wounded.
0: How bad of a parent do you have to be if you know your kid is struggling mentally and you get him an AR-15 style rifle as a Christmas gift and then leave it unsecured despite explicit warnings from law enforcement regarding his son's declining mental health and prior online threats?
3: Yeah.
0: That is insane to me. His mom doesn't seem that much better because I think she had like a jailhouse conversation with him this week, and they're both, you know, that's all recorded.
3: Of course.
0: And and she was like coddling this kid still and being so loving. And I know you're not going to turn your back on your kid necessarily, but if your kid shoots up a school.
3: Kills four people and wounds 8, I don't know, I feel like. Maybe some distance needs to be had.
0: Yeah, and that's right. The teenager was obsessed with mass killers. Prosecutors played jailhouse phone calls with his mother in which he appeared to relish the attention the massacre brought him. Yeah. I remember that day they didn't check his backpack.
3: Yes.
0: And had they done that, they would have found that there was a weapon in his backpack that he later used to shoot up the school and kill kids.
3: Yeah, it's I don't know that an AR-15 is necessarily even an appropriate gift. I don't care.
0: Not for a 15-year-old.
3: Yeah, I mean, I know even if you're a hunting family or whatever, I mean, I just feel like maybe it's just the being locked up part of it too. Like it should just be stored away. Like, yeah, okay, it's yours, but you can only use it to go hunting. Like,
0: yeah, if you're a parent and you've got a kid who's got some mental issues and your guns are unsecured, you should go to jail when and if your kid gets a hold of those guns and harms people with them. The Tom Cruise story is very interesting. Would you trade your relationship with your beautiful daughter, Everly, for $1 billion and worldwide fame?
3: I'm just kidding. No.
0: I love that you had to take the time to think about it.
3: No.
0: People who aren't parents, Diz, as far as he knows, would probably say he'd think about it. those of us who have parents, cause, and the reason I'm asking is because Suri Cruz, the offspring of Tom and Katie Holmes,
3: yeah,
0: has legally dropped her father's last name because she doesn't even want to be associated with him anymore.
3: Now, is that what she said?
0: And
3: also, I wonder, like, is that with the Jolie Pitt

0: Maybe. Tom Cruise is 64 years old, looks great, has been completely estranged from his daughter for years following his divorce from Katie Holmes and Suri's decision to cut ties with Scientology.
1: And does he have relationships with his kids from Nicole Kidman?
0: That's a great question.
1: They have two children, which you never really saw them. And even now, like, you see Nicole Kidman and Keith Urban's kids, but you still don't see the Kidman Cruise kids.
0: That is true. I know that
1: they adopted those two.
0: He's got a son that I think is adopted.
1: Yes.
0: But I think they have a very strong relationship. I think the kid lives here locally still. Okay. There was a news story about him last year in the paper.
1: Okay.
2: Connor Cruise.
0: Connor, that's him. I believe they still have a strong relationship, which tells me that Connor's probably still in Scientology.
1: Maybe.
0: Because the way that religion works is once someone leaves, they are a disruptor and you are not permitted to be friends with that person, to be father to that person.
1: Okay, so maybe that's what she wanted because she wanted out.
0: Which anyone who would choose their religion over their kid, I'm sorry. Religion's important to some, but family should be everything. You should never choose religion over your kid. If you're out there and you have a kid who is estranged from you, especially if they ripped your name off of their birth certificate, 800-771-1025. I cannot imagine how traumatizing that must be to freaking lose a relationship with your kid.
1: But they do over sexuality.
0: True.
1: They do over interracial, maybe relationships that their children have with people.
2: Yes. I almost changed my last name.
0: Really?
2: Yeah, I almost was done with my last name because I'm not close with that side of the family. Like, I don't really have a relationship with my dad's side of the family. If it wasn't for me, my dad having a good relationship, I would have changed it. And honestly, when I was engaged, I was like considering going the other way.
0: Like taking her name?
2: Taking her last name.
0: It happens.
2: Yeah. Huh. And that was something. Or like, and then there was a moment where we go, why don't we just make our own last name? And then we'll start our own legacy.
0: Why not?
2: Yeah.
0: Like, you shouldn't be shackled to the name you were born with just because you were born with it.
1: Yeah.
0: What would your dad think if you changed your name, though? Would he be understanding?
2: I think he knew that, like, I didn't have that good relationship with his side of his family. I'm closer with my mom's side. I don't really care for my dad's side of the family. But, again, me and him have a good relationship. So that's the only reason I was considering, like, staying with the same last name.
0: You know what he would have said? How come you don't want me, man?
2: How come you don't want me, man?
0: 800-771-1025 is the number. Great news for those of you out there who are veterans who struggle with PTSD. We are getting closer and closer to psilocybin being used for those with PTSD. Great news story today from The Independent. Magic mushrooms put most veterans' PTSD into remission, according to a breakthrough study. Military veterans with post-traumatic stress disorder who got no relief from conventional treatments went into remission following treatments with psilocybin. Fascinating stuff.
1: Is it the remix?
0: Is it the what? the chemical compounds inside mushrooms are so fascinating.
1: That's wild.
0: Our brains have receptors that make them sensitive to what is inside mushrooms. It's fascinating to me. It's almost like our brains crave that. Have you ever done mushrooms?
1: I haven't.
0: You don't have to say it with regret, nerd.
1: But I want to. I get nervous.
0: Yeah, nervous and hallucinogenics are not a good combination. If you're apprehensive going in,
1: I'm afraid I'm going to like it. I'm nervous of like what will happen, but also then now like I have a kid and what if something bad happened? But then everybody's like, nothing bad is going
0: to
1: happen.
0: Well, something bad could happen. I mean, I'm here to tell you, if you take too much, but if you were to just microdose,
1: okay, let's do it.
0: You wouldn't necessarily. I mean, I don't have any on me right now. Diz does, I think if you were to microdose, you could receive benefits from that. The Trump administration has pushed to expand research into psychedelic medicines. For those of you who think orange man all bad, you're not entirely correct. The Trump administration and Donald Trump signed an executive order directing federal health agencies to speed up reviews of psychedelic therapies and increase funding.

0: funding for research into their medical use. If they can get this approved, right? Can you imagine if the VA were to cover psilocybin for treatments on PTSD? You deserve it. Like, you guys out there and ladies who served our country and came back with this awful condition, you deserve relief from that. You don't need to experience this for the rest of your life. You gave the greatest sacrifice anyone can give for this country. I believe you deserve every treatment available. There's also a drug related to MDMA that they're reviewing right now. So psychedelic medicine.
1: Yeah, they should have whatever they need to be able to function and live and be happy and not like paranoid and depressed and scared of everything. Like,
0: yeah. And it's a game changer. And, and it's not going to work for everyone. I'm sure there are people out there who it wouldn't help. But if it could help 75% of veterans struggling with PTSD, then by all means, let's do it and let's allow these people comfort for a change. I have really, really good friends that struggle with PTSD, and it's nonstop. Yeah. You're constantly haunted by your thoughts.
1: Mm-hmm.
0: Any of you guys ever get a serious spider bite before? Like a serious spider bite?
2: No.
0: Not like just a little like... Burr.
1: I have not, but I have known people that have.
2: Like, I got bit, then I start sticking to walls, that type of thing?
0: Yes, you developed you developed superpowers.
1: Webs.
0: There's a mom in Kansas. She and her family are relaxing by a fire during a camping trip to Cheney Lake, where all these families go.
1: Oh, buddy.
0: Several arachnids took a liking to her on May 28th. She was bitten several times, which at first she thought no big deal. Then she gets an excruciating bruise on her calf.
2: Oh, man.
0: Swelling and swelling.
2: Oh, hell yeah.
0: She said, it feels like a fire that is metal shooting down my leg into my foot, and it felt like I was being stabbed. Doctors found she had multiple blood clots in her leg caused by the bite.
2: She was Jamaican?
0: blood clot. Thousands of Americans are bitten by spiders every year, which are mostly harmless. But this lady probably was bitten by a brown recluse, which we got a ton of them down here.
1: So I don't like them. So
0: yeah,
1: much.
0: I get it. Like, I don't kill spiders, but I understand why people do. I don't.
2: Yes.
0: I won't kill a spider in my house. I don't care what it looks like. I just figured they're going to eat a lot of insects, and so I'll just let them live. Plus, Charlotte's Web, man.
2: But, like, how many insects do you have in your house that you're like, I need these spiders?
0: None, because of the spiders, dude. I don't see any of them because the spiders are doing their damn job.
1: I try to reason with them. I'm like, listen.
0: The spiders?
1: I'm going to leave this door open. You need to go. Go.
2: No,
0: I'll kill them.
1: Or I'm going to kill you.
0: I get that.
1: And then they don't go, so then I have to kill them.
2: I remember I was when I was dating this girl, she asked me to get rid of the spider. She's like, don't kill it. I go, you can't ask for both. If I'm getting rid of it, I'm killing this thing. Like,
1: just,
2: I'm sorry.
1: Please pick it up and set it outside.
2: Yeah.
0: If she has assigned you to dispose of a spider, she's got to be okay with your methodology.
2: Exactly.
0: A girl with a tarantula for a pet, that should be a deal breaker.
2: Hell.
0: Yeah.
2: Yes.
1: I feel like that's a big red flag.
0: That should absolutely be a deal breaker. If you go over to a girl's house and she's got a spider in like a little cage, no, thank you. We are done here. 800-771-1025 is the number. A Temple Terrace man, when I saw this article, I thought, okay, he was threatening us. Temple Terrace man has pleaded guilty to threatening to kill people associated with an American media company.
1: Oh, no.
0: Andrew Nikhil Ayar, 28 years old, faces a maximum of 5 years in federal prison after pleading guilty. He became frustrated with an American media company and began sending harassing and threatening messages to people associated with the company. One of the people he was sending the messages to was the wife of a prominent political media personality. It doesn't say in this article who they were, but I think it was all like Dan Bongino and people like that. Ben Shapiro, I think. So all right-leaning ones, I believe.
1: Oh,
0: court documents said he posted public and social media threats to kill this lady and members of her family, saying, quote, I will tear your family to pieces before I shut up. Next time I'm in blank, I'm finding you. I will beat your kids to death in front of you, and your husband will do nothing about it. And when I get done hacking you to death with a meat cleaver, I will turn myself in as a hero. These people who don't know how to turn the dial on content that they do not care for, it's just insane to me.
1: Could you imagine letting somebody else get you so upset that you spew such hatred.
0: No.
1: And vile things about them and their, like, you don't matter to me that much for me to give that many Fs. I'll just go ahead and move on with my life.
0: Agreed. Dizzy sent me a great article and asked the pettiest reason you have stopped eating at a restaurant.
1: Mm-hmm. Oh.
0: I don't know if this is petty or not. You guys can decide. If you make me sit for too long, I'll just walk out of the place. There's a restaurant on Lando Lakes Boulevard, right up the street from Caliente, that's on the way to Cali. It's a nicer restaurant. And Sarah and I were driving out to Cali one time, and we saw this restaurant right there on the right. I won't say the name.
1: Okay.
0: But it rhymes with Bone Daughter Grill. And we sat and sat and sat. Mm-hmm. Nobody came up to greet us for 10 minutes. So, and we watched server after server walk by us, not even say, like, hey, I'll be right with you. Hey, I see you there. So then we go to leave, and I stopped the hostess and I said, hey, just to let you know, no one ever came to wait on us, so we're going to go somewhere else. She just looks at me like this. Not, I'm sorry.
1: Nope.
0: Not let me get you. Just looks at me, and I'm like, okay, well, so now every time we drive by, we give that place double birds.
1: Yeah.
0: I will never eat there. What is what's the pettiest reason you guys have it?
2: I went to this Mexican restaurant. Won't say his name because I forgot, but it's across from Carrabba's on Sheldon. I don't know if you know it.
0: Oh, I know that place.
2: Okay, yeah. When we were leaving, which it was trash. The AC was broken. We didn't get plates. Ooh. We had to ask for plates and napkins.
1: I've been there, yeah.
2: Which is crazy. But when we were leaving, the lady's like, hey, can you leave a review? And my friend was like, I guess. And she scanned her little QR code that the lady gave her. And the lady stood right there. I go, I'm never coming back here. I'm going to have a bad time and then ask us to write a review. So I wrote the review, and it was not good.
0: While she was standing right there?
2: Yeah, and I included that in the review. I go, by the way, this review was forced on us. She's literally standing over our shoulder right now.
1: So. Oh, totally out of business. You know, here's the deal. I don't really keep quiet, so when I don't get waited on, I'm making...
2: Well, that's a surprise.
1: Yeah, I know. Shocking. Huh. Yeah. I'm like, excuse me. I don't like to wait for my food, so excuse me. I don't like to wait for my drinks or my refills. Excuse me. Always get their name. Excuse me, Drew.
0: Huh?
1: Excuse me, Drew.
0: Yeah,
1: I am still waiting on my my drink.
0: Yep, I'm aware, ma'am. I've got.
1: I know the service I provide for people, so that is the service I expect.
0: 800-771-1025. Good afternoon, Setting Show. John's Joints. Drew Garabo here. What's up?
3: What up, homies?
0: Hi.
3: Pettiest reason I've not gone back to a restaurant is a small breakfast diner, and there was a server there who shuffled her feet. And like, it was so irritating the whole time. All you hear, it just echoed through the restaurant. And I complained to the person who checked me out, and they said, there's so many people that complain about that.
0: About her shuffling her feet?
3: Shuffling her feet.
0: Audibly shuffling her feet? Like you'd hear like,
3: yes. The entire time you're sitting there, and all you hear is her shuffling around, and it was just so irritating.
0: All right, so you stop going there because of a shuffler.
3: So listen, it gets better. We literally stopped going there, and we started going to a different breakfast diner. Like 2 months later, guess who's working at that?
0: Oh, hell yeah. Oh, the foot shuffler.
2: Chasing you.
0: Oh, man.
1: So did you go back to the original then?
0: She's shuffling after you no matter where you go.
2: It's a good horror film. Every time you hear her shuffling towards, like, oh, God.
0: It's like Psycho, but instead of the you get a well, cool. Well, thank you very much. Now you can go back to the original place because Shuffle Lady ain't working there.
1: Yeah.
3: Yes. Thank you.
2: I know she has two jobs.
0: Oh, man. Hello there. It's John's Joints on Sending Show. Who are you?
4: What's up, man? It's Ray.
0: Hi, Ray.
4: What's going on, guys?
0: So,
4: I don't know if it's just me being cursed with like bad service everywhere I go. So like my tolerance level has slowly gotten like better and better to where I'm like, I even tell myself, I'm like, not going to freak out. Not everybody's bad.
0: Yeah.
4: You know, I'm not going to go direct to a-hole mode, like 0 to 60. I'm working on my patience.
0: Yep.
4: So literally we went into this one, last week, and we stood there for a second. If it wasn't for like the all you can eat crab legs that were actually on point, I would have like left. I'm sitting there. I'm like, no one's gonna sit us, huh? So I said, all right, well, guess what? We get to pick where we want to sit now because I've been here. I feel like for five to 7 minutes is like the time frame that I guess I figured out it takes before I freak out.
0: Same.
4: So 5-7 minutes on that 6.5 minute, dude. We're sitting down. we got a view of the front of the house to where now I'm watching somebody else's time. So I'm like, let me see how I stack against other people's faces. I'm watching a dude going to my same time.
0: Oh, sorry you're breaking up, but I really enjoyed the call. Yeah, I will sometimes be such a dick about it that I'll start my timer when I sit down. Because, like, you know, in your mind, you're like, oh, it took you 15 minutes, and then it was really 3 minutes.
1: Yeah.
0: So I want it, like, documentation. So I'll just go to the stopwatch. As soon as we sit down, I'm like, boom. If that thing gets to 5 minutes, it's hard to come back from that. Like, it's really, really hard once it gets to 5, 7, 10 minutes for a server.
1: Yes. Oh, my God, I would never sit 10 minutes.
0: Yeah, to turn things around. Because you're just already pissed off. You're just sitting there like, and then even worse than that.
1: Unless I come to the table with a drink.
0: Oh, yeah.
1: Because then maybe they think that I have been helped.
0: Sure.
1: And so they don't realize. But also I have a drink, so I'm okay.
2: I get that.
1: For maybe a couple extra minutes.
2: Because they know that's their areas.
1: But I'm just saying, like, just in case they're busy and they needed a couple extra minutes, I'll give that grace if I already have a drink.
0: Understood. I think it's even worse when you have a great meal, good service, awesome experience, and then they totally forget about you when they drop the check or to even drop the check. There's just, like, you ruined such a great experience by not just remembering, oh my God, I've got a table there. Like, you could go from a 75% tip down to getting stiffed if you do something.
1: They go, they roll silverware, they're doing their side work, they're out for a smoke break, and you're just sitting there and you're like, I don't even know where this person is.
0: Correct.
1: Yeah.
0: The worst petty dining experience I have is when a server doesn't break down their session. It's petty. Right, Judge?
1: I think it's rude, yes.
0: Extremely petty. This is Tom Petty Breakdown. Hello there, who are you?
5: Hey, this is Bill.
0: Hi, Bill. What's up?
5: This John's Joints with Judy Garabro?
0: Is this Bill?
5: This is Bill.
0: Hey, Bill. What's up?
5: Oh, this is nothing. Just calling in. I'm calling with my brother Phil and with my dad Jerry. We're on our way to Montana, and I want to give a shout out to the radio because I love queuing in and listening to you guys. And we're getting ready to do some fishing in Montana. We're driving through Salt Lake City, and I don't know if you've ever driven through Salt Lake City, but man.
0: Oh, phone cut out.
1: Oh, must man. Be in a mountain
2: really
1: area.
2: Really excited to get to the end of that call.
0: Yeah, no doubt. Yeah, good luck catching those brown trout, boys. Hello there. It's John's Joints. I'm Drew Garabo. We got JoJo and Dizzy here. What's up?
1: I like trouser trout, personally.
0: That's a good one. Hello?
4: Yo.
0: Sup?
4: My bad, dude. I didn't hear the ding. I listened back on the radio. I guess I started cutting up, driving through some crazy weather. But I was just going to tell you that's what, when I listened back, that's exactly what I do, is you have a timer for everything. And I sat there and watched the guy sit there for 7 minutes. And I realized, I'm like, maybe I do have a short view because he's not freaking out. So I got up and said, how many is with your party? And he said, it's just all four. I said, well, come on, I'll find you a good seat. So I said, you want any kids menu? I literally grabbed the kids menu and the crayons and I sat them down. And then the lady asked, like, I guess I sat him in somebody else's section that wasn't supposed to get a table. Then I said, well, guess what? She's making extra tips. Maybe you should get a hostess. And, like, I don't know. From there, it is hard to turn around.
0: I don't know that going rogue and just seating people yourself is the way to go. Hello there. Who are you?
6: Hi, this is Clay. I'm just amazed. A minute ago, you mentioned before you became a dick, you would wait a little while. And I thought you were always a dick.
0: I never said before I became a dick. I've always been a dick.
6: Before you became a dick, I mean, before you become a dick in a restaurant, you would wait a little bit.
0: No, I think your ears are stupid, just like your brain, because I didn't say that.
6: Oh, you're the insipid pseudo-intellectual radio troll that works these hours all day.
0: Yeah, that's correct. I do. You just narrated my career. I am the insipid radio troll, not pseudo-intellectual. I don't pretend to be an intellectual. I just know some big words. But thank you very much for listening. And I'm sorry that you don't hear or think very well.
2: Well, he ran off like a little bitch, so.
0: Yeah, it's true. Pussy. Thanks, Joach.
1: Hey, thank you for having me, boys.
0: Of course. Thanks, Diz.
2: Of course, man.
1: Good to see you back.
0: Yeah. It is great to see you back. Hell yeah. A lot easier, a lot more fun. So Diz will be back here tomorrow.
2: Maybe.
0: Will you join us tomorrow for a big Friday?
1: Yeah.
0: Okay, then. There's a reason to wake up tomorrow morning. Yes, Diz?
2: Will we be in the mix?
0: We will be in the mix, but we're going to take it a little bit back. Older school. Yay. I'm not going to go like 80s in the mix, but I feel like 90s in the mix
2: would
0: be good. So yes, we will 1000% be in the mix. We might even be in the techno mix tomorrow if I'm getting crazy.
1: Just ready to dance,
0: we're,
1: you guys.
0: We're roll balls right here in the studio.
2: It's going to feel like a roller rink mix.
0: oh, boom.
2: Yeah.
0: Boom.
2: There it is.
0: Roller skating mix tomorrow.
2: All right.
0: At 2 o'clock after JP. Thank you both. Maurice will come in next. We'll start Drew Garabo live. Bye.
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8: Continue to drive with caution. Two left lanes blocked now as they try to clear that crash eastbound I-4 at Dr. King. Stop and go all the way to the Selman Connector now. Meanwhile, a crash involving a truck Hillsborough Avenue westbound at Kingsway Road. What looks to be left turn lane blockage there. Backup is hefty in Pinellas on 275 northbound, in particular around the Trop. Southbound traffic toward Pinellas Point a bit backed up itself. This is Eric.
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0: Let's go. It is Drew Garabo Live time. Take it back Thursday. If you have a grievance with something we might have said or done, if you're feeling pangs of guilt over something you may have said or done, this is the day for reaching understanding, contrition, olive branches. 800-771-1025. Maurice is here.
1: Hey, hey, hey.
0: I am here as well. It's nice to be here today. A pretty monumental day. I didn't want to go too much into it because on Sending Show, I like for you, the listener, to take the spotlight for Diz, Joge, etc. But my own show, I don't mind so much delving into my...
1: Hogging it up, Drew.
0: That's what yes, pretty much that. I didn't know a nice way to say
1: that.
0: I
1: cut to the chase.
0: By the way, did Diz leave his bottle of cologne? Yeah. It sure does smell like it in here.
1: Ixnay on the cologne.
0: Okie dokie. So I reached the end of treatment today. For the last 9 weeks, I've been driving 5 days a week for my 1 o'clock radiation appointment. They've been kind enough to work with my schedule a little bit on days when I needed to get in there earlier. The staff there at St. Joe's definitely accommodated me. When I was first diagnosed back in November with prostate cancer, and then found out like the day of the Drew Saves Christmas, Drew and John Saves Christmas toy drive. That morning, I had an appointment about my treatments, and I found out that I would be doing 9 weeks of radiation, 45 treatments total. It seemed like a lot. It seemed like the type of thing that's never going to be over, but it went by like that, and I just have to thank every single person in that facility, from the ladies up front, shout out to Lisa and Monica, to all the nurse practitioners and the physician assistants and the techs and everybody, and Dr. Piriani, Steve Weintraub, who hooked me up with Dr. Piriani, who saved his life also. It's just been a friggin' phenomenal ride, and I'm very, very grateful to be here with you today. And I want to give a shout out to anybody who knows anybody in the fight, who's still in the fight. I know it can get heavy. I know it can get dark. But I chose to approach this with positivity and gratitude. And that, I truly believe, helped keep me alive. I don't take life for granted. I haven't taken life for granted since I was first diagnosed with testicular cancer about 4.5 years ago. Maybe close to 5 now. And it's just awesome to be alive. And the one person who I have to thank more than anybody is Sarah. She was there for the bell ringing today, brought a little gift for everybody in the office. And for her to be there every step of the way, handling every appointment, keeping me in the fight. We've been together for going on 7.5 years now, and she just amazes me with the amount of compassion that she has. I mean, she's in the perfect field for herself in caring for patients, and I'm just very, very grateful for her, very grateful that my mom is around to see me get through the treatment. My dad, too, my sister, my brother-in-law, everybody, all my friends, all my family. It's been a hell of a ride, and I would like little more than to be cancer-free for a little bit, just to get a couple years maybe underneath me where I don't think about dying all the time. So thank you all for your support, for the kind comments. It's been a very emotional day, obviously, and it's really great to be here. Hello there. Welcome to Drew Garabo Live. How may we help you?
2: Hey, Drew Garabo, how are you doing today, my friend?
0: Well, this day just got a whole heck of a lot better. What's up, Jacob Two Times?
2: What's up, Drew Garabo? So, Drew Garabo, I had a good day today, Drew Garabo. I went to the YMCA today, Drew Garabo, and I went to the store today.
0: That's good.
2: And I got some stuff.
0: Yeah.
2: And I'm loving it.
0: All right, good. That's great. Good to hear.
2: And I want to say congratulations on your cancer treatment, Drew Garabo. Congratulations, my friend. You did it.
0: Hell yeah, Jacob. Woo! Done with treatment, my man. I appreciate that very much. Your friend Holly sent me a very nice comment on Instagram, and it meant a lot. I appreciate you a ton.
2: I don't know if you know this or not, but Ann Shepherd is retiring from the Dove tomorrow. Did you know that, Drew Garabo, after 38 years? Did you know that?
0: I didn't. All I knew was that Ann Kelly was retiring, so I don't know nothing about this Ann Shepherd lady you speak of, but I know that the great Ann Kelly, the legendary Ann Kelly, is stepping aside, but I don't know this Ann Shepherd woman you speak of, Jacob.
2: Come on, Drew Garabo.
0: Just having some fun. Jacob, thank you, buddy. I hope you have an awesome day.
2: Hey, Drew.
0: Yes.
2: Hey.
0: Yes.
2: Hey, Drew Garabo. One thing's for sure is I'm definitely going to miss waking up with my friend Ann in the morning. You know that?
0: Well, you can always go hide outside her bedroom window and watch her sleep, Jacob.
1: Jacob, you could wake up to my couch, to the one that first introduced you to this station that you're currently talking on.
0: The argument could be made that you only exist out here because of Mike Calta, a.k.a. Cowhead to you, and that he created the Jacob Two Times nickname and persona.
2: Yeah.
0: So instead of, you know, waking up to Ann Kelly, you could wake up to Mike, Galvin, Gio, Pap, and Carmen.
2: Yep. Okay. Well,
0: I'll think about that. All right. Thank you. Gotta go. Damn, dude.
1: Cold blooded.
0: I'll think about it. Hello. Who are you?
3: What's up? It's Ray from Tarpon.
0: Hey, Ray from Tarpon. What's up, dude?
3: Not much, man. Really quick, wanted to say congratulations. I saw it on Instagram. I ring the bell.
0: Thanks.
3: I also wanted to ask if I could do a little Take It Back Thursday.
0: Yeah, of course, man.
3: Awesome, man. So this was like 2015. I called in to you, and I think you were with Seth. And we had just finished a conversation, right? And I kind of mentioned that I did some work with DJ Maceo from De La Soul.
0: Yeah.
3: And, you kind of called me a dumb D, and I wanted to tell you that when that happened, it kind of humbled me a little bit, because it kind of taught me that you know, there's no reason for me to even throw that out there. And I've had countless conversations since without having to throw that out, that, you know, name dropping. And so I really just wanted to say thanks for that, man, because it really did show me that I could be a little more humble in the things that I
0: F humility, dude. If you don't tell people you're great,
3: man,
0: how are they going to know? No, thank you, my good man. I appreciate that a lot, dude. I love De La Soul, one of my favorite bands on the planet.
3: Thank you, brother.
0: Ray. Appreciate you, dude. I'm not quite sure what he was saying, but I do appreciate the call.
1: The man said he was trying to share with you, and you called him a dumb dick.
0: That sounds about right.
1: That's what I got from the phone call.
0: And I don't know why he was apologizing to me. Like, sounds.
1: Yeah, that was odd.
0: Sounds to me, Tarpon Ray, like I'm the one who needs to thank you and apologize to you, but if you want to reverse the heat, I suppose I'll take it. Shout out to the Ruskin Seafood Company. They came up as a suggested follow on Facebook, and the post that I saw reads like this. We're going to be honest with y'all. Summer's been tough. And like a lot of small businesses, we felt it. Every person who walks through our doors truly makes a difference. If you've been meaning to stop by, this week would be a great time. Whether you're grabbing dinner for the family, picking up your favorite fish, or just supporting local, we'd be grateful to see you. Thanks to everyone who continues to choose Ruskin Seafood Company. We wouldn't be here without this community, and we're going to keep working hard to earn your business every day. I like that. If you're a local business, a small business that is struggling to make it, struggling to keep your doors open and pay your bills, go on social media and let people know. I'll promote that all day long. You know, even look, they don't necessarily compete with our advertiser, Southern Steer. They kind of stay away from the seafood space for the most part. So I don't feel like it's competing. But I just want people who have tried to find the American dream and then encountered higher food costs than ever before, slower customer base than ever before. I don't mean slow adults. I just mean they're not getting the customers that they've gotten before. There's nothing wrong with asking for a little bit of help from the community. So if you've got a small, I know Kerry from Gershie's, big supporter of this radio station. He's another one. If you have a small business and you're hurting, put it on social media, call this radio program, and we'll do whatever we can do to get people in your doors, because so many restaurants and so many businesses are shuttering their doors because of what's happening right now in America. And you hate to see it. 800-771-1025 is our number. Somebody put up regular season stats since 2023. Baker Mayfield has more passing yards than Patrick Mahomes, Josh Allen, Joe Burrow, and Lamar Jackson. Baker Mayfield has more passing touchdowns than all of those quarterbacks. Baker Mayfield has a higher completion percentage than all of them except Joe Burrow. He's got a higher quarterback rating than Mahomes, than Josh Allen. His record, 21-15, not great, also not awful. Are you following what's going on right now with Baker and summer camp?
1: I know that he is disappointed in the Bucs. He feels betrayed. I didn't get far beyond that for exactly why.
0: Whoa, dude. Yeah, he wanted them to sign him to a deal before training camp started. They did not. And now he says he feels disrespected and undervalued, which is not what you want from a franchise quarterback. There's a certain element of a franchise quarterback might not should take that publicly, but
1: so is his thinking that if you don't sign me before training camp, basically what you're saying is we need to see if you still got it.
0: Pretty much, which is understandable. I mean, look, he's done well, but he's won exactly one playoff game in three seasons.
1: Yeah.
0: Not all his fault, but yeah. I don't know that you pay a guy like that $50 million a year.
1: Yeah, if you're asking for $50 million, get out there and show him what you got.
0: Exactly. Hello there. Who are you?
4: Hi, I'm Sherman from Sarasota. How are you today, Drew?
0: Sherm the Worm. I'm doing great, man. What's going on with you?
4: That have never been called that before.
0: I highly doubt that. What's up?
4: Hey, I'm asking a serious question right now.
0: Oh, all right, sorry. I'll put on my serious face then.
4: No. I mean it. That I'm not. This is not a joke question. You had said something about, you know, that small businesses are having a tough time, and that it's been a tough summer, and it's a tough situation in the country right now. Am I missing something? Is it tough because gas prices are high because of the Iran war? And I'm being really serious. I want to know why there's a perception, or if there is truly a perception, that these are really extra tough times.
0: Do you think they're not?
4: Yeah, I don't think they are. I'm not blind. I'm a small business owner.
0: Okay.
4: I'm a tech startup. I don't see it as horrible. Yeah, there's some challenges, but what's new? I mean, we've been through COVID, we've been through hurricanes, we've been through, you know, the great recession in 2010. I don't know what's new, and that's all I'm wondering about. And I'm being serious. I'm not joking like I'm, dumb to the world.
0: I don't necessarily think you're dumb to the world, but I think if you can't recognize that the economy is tough right now because of high costs of living, a slow hiring market, steady inflation, high gas prices, the overall cost of living remaining high, businesses shuttering their doors like never before. I would say you're blind to what's happening in America right now. Maybe you see that you're able to stay open so that maybe nobody else should be having difficulty. I don't know. But honestly, I think if you don't see that we're in difficult times right now, then yeah, I think you're probably a little bit blind to what's happening in America.
4: I think that, so I'm 67 years old.
0: That explains it. Thank you. 800-771-1025. Thank you, sir.
1: Old dog, new tricks.
0: I appreciate that. You should have said that to begin with.
1: Yeah, you buried the lead.
0: Hello there, Drew Graba Live.
5: Hello.
0: Hi.
5: My name is Kent. I want to first congratulate you on ringing the bell.
0: Thanks, buddy.
5: And also, 2 years ago, I was diagnosed with head and throat cancer.
0: Oof.
5: Since then, I have had cancer a total of 3 times. And just 2 months ago, I rang the bell.
0: Hell yeah.
5: For my stage 4 cancer.
0: Nice. Well done, sir. That had to feel pretty good. Yeah.
5: And I've had cancer a total of 3 times. I am now going through immunotherapy.
0: Yeah.
5: At Moffitt.
0: Cool. It's a cool process.
5: With you.
0: Really cool process. Well, I'm not going through immunotherapy, nor am I getting treatment.
5: But I am going through immunotherapy.
0: Yes.
5: But the process that I've gone through in the past 2 years, as you say, I have always in my mind thought about, I don't want to say the word, but I've always thought of what would happen to me, to my family.
0: Sure.
5: But to go through, when someone told me I have stage 4 cancer,
0: oof.
5: I didn't know what stage 4 cancer was.
0: Well, it's right after stage 3.
5: And it was 2 tumors near my heart.
0: Oof.
5: And Moffitt told me that it was going to be tough, and it was not radiation. It was just chemo, and it was the most grueling 3 months of all the treatments that I went through. And Moffitt was there for me.
0: That's good.
5: I traveled 2 hours
0: oof.
5: One way.
0: Oh, man.
5: And 2 hours back home.
0: Oh, it's 4 hours.
5: To my home.
0: Yeah.
5: And someone says, why travel 2 hours? And I said, go to Moffitt. It was worth it.
0: Yeah, sure. They give elite level of care there. They're wonderful, wonderful doctors and nurses and everybody there for sure. And cutting edge technology.
5: And the first 2 cancers, I won't say where I went, but I felt that Moffitt was going to give me the best opportunity.
0: Okay.
5: And since then, every time this stage 4, my doctor, I got him to smile, and I was told that this doctor doesn't smile at Moffitt. For me to get him to smile twice, I considered that was an accomplishment.
0: Hell yeah. Keep it up, man. Keep fighting.
5: I'm 65 years old now. I just celebrated it 2 weeks ago.
0: Happy birthday.
5: And thank you. And
0: thank you.
5: For me to accomplishment, for you to accomplishment, and in the end of August, I'm supposed to go through my 3 months scan
0: mm-hmm.
5: to see how my cancer is doing.
0: Mm-hmm.
5: And I'm hoping it comes back clear.
0: Me too. Good luck, my man. I appreciate the call very much. I'll keep supporting
5: and
0: you.
5: And I hope I can call back to you and say I'm cancer free.
0: I would love that. I would love
5: hope. I would hope to say to you, I want to have that opportunity that I have to go through immunotherapy up yep. to 2 years, but I hope to have that opportunity that I'm cancer free or I won't have to worry about immunotherapies or everything.
0: Right.
5: But I hope for your sake
0: Thank
5: and my
0: you.
5: Sake that we can live a life.
0: Me too. I got to run. Thank you very much for the phone call, my good man. Hang in there. All right.
5: Good luck to you, my friend.
0: Right back at you, homie. Thank you. Hello there, Drew Graba Live. How can I help you? Thank you. Hello there, Drew Graba Live. How can I help
1: you? Cleared the room, Drew.
6: Hey,
0: that's going to suck the oxygen.
6: Talk about the business.
0: Huh?
6: Hello?
0: What? Who?
6: About the businesses that are struggling, small
0: yeah.
6: businesses?
0: They're not, I heard. I heard the economy's just fine from
1: yeah.
0: a 65-year-old man.
6: I agree that the gas prices are higher, stuff like that, but I do own a small business.
0: You don't agree with facts. I mean, like, I agree with the fact that gas is high right now. Yeah, good for you.
6: Yeah,
0: I mean,
6: but our small businesses are thriving. Like, I know in the construction business, me and all my friends are looking for help.
0: Of course you are. 800-771-1025. I hear everybody saying that the economy is robust and booming right now. lot of people looking for employees, not looking for jobs, I'm sure.
1: People understand that there are some aspects of the economy that will always do fine, some jobs that will always need workers, while an overwhelming majority of jobs could be suffering from the downturn.
0: It's not like every industry is suffering. There are industries that are not, but there are also a lot of industries that are.
1: Right.
0: Hello there. Who are you?
7: I love that the gas prices are still lower than they were when Biden was president, and Trump has more of an open line of communication with the Middle East while he's
0: Get out of here.
1: Idiot. But prices are as high.
0: Prices higher than when Biden was president. Boop, boop, boop, boop. Oh, yeah, he's right. Gas prices are currently comparable to or lower than the historic peaks seen during Joe Biden's presidency, though they fluctuate on based on global oil markets. When Biden left office in January 2025, the national average was $2.89 a gallon.
1: That seems low to me.
0: Well, down from a record high of over $5 in June of 2022. $5 a gallon. That was due to post-COVID demand and supply disruptions from the war in the Ukraine. The end of Biden's term, it hovered around $2.89 to $3.10 per gallon. Current levels, prices shift. They're hovering right around $4. So,
1: yeah. I mean, they're high at some point, pretty much under every president.
0: Yep.
1: I believe, based upon things that are happening. It's why does it always got to go back to Biden? We're talking about right now. Under a president that promised lower gas prices, the prices are comparable to the prices that we deem very, very high.
0: Yeah. And look, it's not the president's fault solely when gas prices are high, whether it's Biden, Clinton, Trump, whomever. Businesses are suffering right now.
1: Yes.
0: Hello, who are you?
8: Hey, can you hear me?
0: What? Yes, I can hear you, sir.
1: Guess he couldn't hear you.
0: Huh?
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10: Congestion is actually worsening. 275 north and south in Pinellas, northbound between 38th Avenue and 28th Street, southbound between Pinellas Point and 26th Avenue. Meanwhile, a crash in Hills Road, Dr. King, westbound around 41. Eastbound traffic also clogged. Earlier crashes in the clearing stages. I-4 East is still backed up to the Summit Connector, though. Veterans Expressway northbound starting to clog once you pass Wilcox Road. This is Eric with traffic.
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27: I'm Fox 13 Chief Meteorologist Paul Delegato. Unsettled weather continues right through the weekend. Showers and thundershowers probably redeveloping again late tonight. Lows about 78. Coming up on Friday, variably cloudy, scattered to numerous showers and storms around with a high in the upper 80s.
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0: Oh my God, Bunny XO spotted making out with reality star in Jelly Roll's Nashville bar. No! That tells me the divorce might not be too friendly. Not here to make that a topic or anything. I just saw it on TMZ as I was coming back to the show. I am looking for parents of girls in middle school or high school. The annual debate over leggings has resumed. I guess parents of boys could weigh in because your horned up boys are the reasons that girls probably can't wear leggings to school. Hillsborough School Board to reconsider leggings rule after parent backlash. Parent backlash over Hillsborough County Public Schools updated dress code has prompted school leaders to take another look at one of its most controversial changes. Tuesday, Hillsborough County School Board voted unanimously to bring the district's new leggings policy back for possible amendment after board members said they received a flood of emails from parents and heard concerns about the rule. The current dress code requires students wearing leggings or spandex to wear clothing that extends at least to mid-thigh. Now, a lot of parents got super pissed off because they don't feel like their girls should have to wear an oversized shirt, sweatshirt, or another garment over leggings, which I completely understand. If leggings are a distraction in the classroom, why aren't we telling young men or boys to stop gawking at girls wearing leggings? It's not the girl's fault. But then again, if you've got a pubescent boy, you know that they are distracted by things like this. But I have no skin in this game. I don't have a school age girl. My girlfriend certainly does. I imagine Jewelbro would rock some leggings to school. But I want to hear from you parents, especially in Hillsborough County, on what the right thing to do on these leggings might be. I get not wanting kids to wear pajamas or jammy pants. I get not wanting girls to wear short ass shorts or boy shorts or whatever. But is it right to ban leggings unless these girls have to wear long shirts and long sweatshirts? Bowie's a bit young to have to worry about this yet, Maurice. But, you know, 10 years from now when she's like, Dad, I want to wear leggings to school. Do you let her?
1: Sure. I mean,
0: right?
1: Yeah. Now, understand something. As a part-time federale, I've seen young girls go through the airport, both Tampa and Pi, that I said to myself, there's no effing way my daughter would ever go out of the house dressed like that.
0: And would that be leggings?
1: Not, I mean, leggings are covered. No, I mean, leggings. I mean, although some

0: Who are you?
1: This is Randy.
0: Hi, Randy. What's up, bud?
1: Hey, man, you're talking about the legging thing. Yep. It's the same thing with whenever the women get the breast augmentation, right? They get the boob jobs, and then they say, oh, why are you looking at my boobs? You know, they're doing it for attention. And then whenever you look at them, then they get all upset because you're not focusing on them. You're focusing on the rock.
0: You sound like a creep. So just so we're on the same page, a woman gets breast augmentation surgery, that gives you the right to gawk at her ninnies?
1: Well, that's why she got it.
0: Are you sure she didn't just get it to feel better about her body and feel good about what she sees in the mirror? She got them so that, no offense, some loser, decrepit, creep, pervert could gawk at her ninnies? That's why she gets them?
1: Yeah.
2: Man makes a compelling case, dude. You don't buy a Ferrari unless you want people to look at you going down the road.
0: That is true. That part about the Ferrari is very true. 800-771-1025. Huh. Do women? I think most women probably get breast implants because they look in the mirror and they go, I don't feel good about what I see. I need a little bit of assistance there. But maybe some get them because they want the attention. I don't know.
2: Well, if they're on the pole, they're getting them for them dollar bills,
0: y'all.
2: Well,
0: that's an occupational enhancement. Hello, it is Drew Graba Live. Who are you?
3: Hi there. This is Melissa from Punta Gorda.
0: Hey, Melissa. What's going on in Punta Gorda? Do you guys have a leggings policy down there?
3: You know, my daughters are young women now, and they went to school in Northport. And one thing that I think they did, and I think all schools should do, is they need to be focusing on career readiness rather than is this appropriate for school, especially when they get into high school. Because then, of course, now the leggings aren't going to be appropriate.
0: Career readiness. All. That's good. So, like, the dress code should reflect what young ladies and gentlemen would wear in the workplace.
3: Yeah. Huh. Yeah. And then it would probably prepare them a little bit and also get rid of some of these issues. But I do think there needs to be more of a focus on, hey guys, quit being pervs.
0: Yeah. I feel like the leggings policy is not for the young ladies. It's for the young men who can't stop. Like if they had leggings when I was in high school, junior high, Jesus Christ, that would have been like designer jeans just became a thing when we were in the 80s. And like, girls would wear those freaking Sassons and Gloria Vanderbilt and chic jeans and Guess jeans. Like the first time you ever see denim clinging to a young lady's ass, you're like, oh my God, how am I supposed to focus on my schoolwork?
2: I'm going to throw one word out at you.
0: All right.
2: Bongo.
3: Yeah.
0: Bongos?
2: Bongos. Woo!
0: Yeah, the big tag.
2: Yeah, those bongo jeans, man. They did a woman right.
0: Are tight jeans comfortable, ma'am?
3: Comfortable, I don't know if that's the right word, but I definitely remember in high school laying down on the bed to zip them up.
0: I love that. Like so tight that you have to literally lie down so you can zip up your pants and wear them to school. That's awesome. Thank you. We had to ban long shorts in my high school because we would wear those. Such a dumb look. The surfer shorts that would come down to like your mid-calf. I wore the hell out of those. And now when I look back at pictures, I'm like, what were you doing, dude?
2: Like, you were being a kid.
0: I guess.
2: Yeah, you're being a teenager.
0: So dumb. It was the dumbest look. Long-ass shorts. Like the longest. I think they called them jams or something like that. Remember Jimmy's, the school, the surf brand, like Jimmy Z?
2: Yeah, sure.
0: Dumb brand. Hello, who are you?
4: Hey, Drew, it's Brian.
0: Hi, Brian. What's going on, guy?
4: So, a little comment about what you said about the breast implants. If I put a rolled up sock in my pants, it's not because I want to look better in the mirror.
0: No, it's
4: because
0: you got a small dick. That's why. Duh.
4: Thank
0: you. 800-771-1025.
2: I think the man was going somewhere, Drew.
0: Yeah, he was. To microphallus land. Hello there, Drew Graba Live. What's up?
5: Clam diggers. Drew, those were called clam diggers. I got them. I had them. They're awesome.
0: I don't like that hard R. Can we call them clam diggas, please? That makes me feel uneasy.
2: I remember that term. I do remember that term.
0: Clam diggers.
2: Yeah.
0: Clam diggers are calf-length casual pants or people who harvest edible clams from wet sand.

0: and her mud flats. So I guess you could wear clam diggers while you're clam digging. Hello, Drew Gobble Live.
1: Hey, how you doing, Drew?
0: What up, dude? My mom called him.
1: Hey, the one pants that I always remember is the Jordache jeans that the girls wore. Oof. And the zipper was like a mile long. And look at how big the zipper on these girls' jeans are now. If they're an inch or two long, that's surprising. Back then, we were lucky to get through that zipper.
0: Oh, yeah. Huh? Yeah, that was the tough part about going out with a girl in the 80s, because if you did want, after a movie, to park in an industrial park somewhere, she'd have to remove her jeans so that you could, you know, get a little going on, because you couldn't go through them, you know? Like, girl wears a mini skirt, that's real easy. You just recline the seat and you... But man, those tight jeans, you ain't getting your hand down the front of those bad boys.
2: I had too much respect for the sanctity of a woman's body to be trying to do that kind of stuff in the backseat of a car, Drew. I didn't have no game.
0: Oh, okay. That's all you had to say.
2: There was no girls ever in the backseat of my car.
0: 800-771-1025 is the number. There were just certain songs that you would put on when you'd go to park with a young lady.
2: Afternoon Delight, Starland,
0: well,
2: Vocal Band.
0: That was a little kid when that song was out. I wasn't quite parking with young ladies yet. But we would we'd put this one on and it would just melt their panties. I hope this isn't the one they put drums to. They ruined this song with like a dance version.
2: Yeah.
0: I think this is the OG. Let's dance in style. Let's dance for a while. This song takes me right back.
2: I will say this. You were hanging out with a very specific type of girl if this is the song that got her moist.
0: That is true. That is very true. I was definitely hanging out with a very specific type of girl in high school.
2: Now, I'll just say something. That type was my type,
0: too.
2: Yeah.
0: Can you imagine when this race is what a jam. Hello there. Drew Gobble Live.
3: Hey.
0: Hey, what was the song that you liked to put on while a man was trying to jam his hand down your peonies?
3: Well, I never had that happen, so, Rude. You know.
0: I'm sorry.
2: She's a woman, Drew.
0: Oh, a lady.
2: A lady.
0: What's up, lady?
3: I don't remember all those songs from another century ago. Uh-huh. I'm old.
0: Oh, I thought you were saying we were old.
3: I had a comment about the tatas, mm-hmm. and I think he said women get them for attention.
0: Uh-huh.
3: I grew up with very large tatas, and so did my daughter. She's 31. Mm-hmm. And we get stopped by people to ask us who did our boob job.
0: Oh, man.
3: And I've been stopped my entire life. Even in a corporate professional setting, somebody would say, are those yours? And I'm like, you can't ask that here, but yes.
0: Man, that's inappropriate.
3: So aggravating, and I really didn't like, I just ignored people who gawked over them. I never really understood the fancy. But, yeah, those days.
0: All right.
3: I think that the tights are okay. I do think the fishnet tights and stuff like that.
0: Yeah, fishnet, not appropriate for school at all. But thank you very much. I appreciate that. That young lady that just called was known to sit in the back of the rumble seat, if you will, of a gentleman's 1927 Studebaker. Say there. You're my best gal. What do you say you remove that petticoat?
4: Why don't you join the group? It's better than being a party poop. Obligato. Pizzicato.
0: This is a Blossom Deary, the doop, doo de doop, a doodling song.
4: With a doodling song. 2, 3, 4. Like it so much, I'll doodle some more.
2: I remember this, I think.
0: No, you don't.
2: No. I'll tell you where. And you probably will too. Robin Laura Petry did a version of it on the Dick Van Dyke Show. Remember?
0: Yes. Absolutely. I was like, no way do you.
2: I remember this too. But yeah.
0: Hello.
5: Hey.
0: Hi.
5: Deep cut,
1: on the Violent Femmes album, Good Feeling. That's the jam right there.
0: Thank you.
2: Were we discussing deep cuts on the Violent Femmes?
0: We were not discussing Violent Femmes deep cuts. But as usual, people hear a song on the radio and they go, I must call it my favorite song right now.
2: Completely off topic.
0: Thank you, though, sir. Let's steer it back to leggings and school. Hillsborough County School Board is reconsidering their rule banning leggings in school. I think school gets started the next couple of weeks. So
2: yes, about 3-4.
0: They got to get this one decided real quick. Hello there, Drew Grob Alive.
5: We used to listen to The Walk by the Time. Oh, yeah.
0: The Walk by the Time? I don't know that song by the time. I know The Bird. I know Jungle Love. But let's Morris Day and the Time. See if they have a song called The Walk. The Time. Jungle Love, Get It Up. 777-9311. The Walk. Okay. Sorry about that, sir. I mean, it's funky, but I don't know that it's diddling music.
2: Yeah.
0: Like diddling. Doop, doop, dee doop. Hello, Drew Grob Alive. How can I be of service to you today?
6: Hello?
0: Hi, what's your name?
6: Hi, this is Amanda.
0: Hi, Amanda.
6: So I just want to say, as a parent of a 13-year-old and somebody who used to work in schools, like right now when you go to the stores, like that's literally all you can find. It's super, super short shorts, super, super short shirts. Like, sorry.
0: Yeah, and those, what are they called? The Lululemon or whatever? They're like super expensive tights that people, I mean, like, you see women wearing these to the gym, and you're like, what are you?
6: The tight things are not a big deal, in my opinion. But with all the clothing, what they're putting out there for parents to buy, like, there's like literally nothing
0: you
6: can do about it.
0: And these young ladies who know what they're doing and wear those like tight leggings and sports bras out in public everywhere, we're in some interesting times.
2: Mm-hmm.
0: Thank you, dear. Okay, I guess you got to go. Hello, Drew Grob Alive. How can I help you?
1: What are three things that don't lie?
0: 800-771-1025 is our number. We're going to come back. Right. And there's a dude in New York who was caught canoodling in Central Park. He's 45 years old, smooching with an underling at 29. And when we come back, we'll discuss OK or not OK because of what happened to cost him tens of millions of dollars.
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8: 275 north of Pinellas is better now. Southbound, not so much. Still very clogged toward the toll, approaching the Skyway back beyond 22nd Avenue in St. Pete. Delay in Hillsborough, Veterans Expressway northbound around 10 minutes now, approaching Van Dyke. Cleaning up that incident, Dr. King east and west affected around Armenia. Plenty of other weather-related backups. Tread lightly out there. 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

0: Join me Saturday, 5 o'clock, Riverview, Taco Dirty. Looking forward to it. I'll be your celebrity line server, dishing out the garabol. You can get the garabol at both Taco Dirty locations, but I'll be serving it up to you on Saturday. Thank you so much to a lovely listener, Michelle, who heard me yesterday saying that I didn't know how to make a QR code. Would you believe that when I got home last night, looked at my IG messages, Drew Garabo, D-R-E-W-G-A-R-A-B-O, and in my messages, there was a message from a lovely young lady who made a QR code that links right to the donate page of Bay It Forward.
1: Oh, wow. Very nice.
0: Such a cool thing to do. So I'll be able to have that on site. And if you want to make a donation to Bay It Forward, which is my 501c3 that helps provide electronics to kids undergoing cancer treatment, we'll have a QR code. So
1: Thank you, Michelle.
0: I asked Sarah this question, and I'll ask you to see if you have an accurate read on how popular this dude is. We talked to Marlon Wayans a couple of weeks ago. How many Instagram followers do you think Marlon Wayans has?
1: 2 million?
0: She said 1 million. You said 2 million. You are both way off. I messaged him because I wanted to say thank you for recommending slash insisting that I do some open mic nights to get ready for the Mo Comedy Jam. And when I went to his Instagram, I saw that he has 7.8 million Instagram followers. Marlon Wayans has 7.8 million Instagram followers.
1: I mean, he has been doing movies for a very, very long time. I see that.
0: Me too. I don't know why I was so shocked by it. That's a huge number, which is probably why I was so shocked by it. And he took the time to like my message, which that's all I needed. I don't need a response. I just need him to know that I appreciated him pushing me towards open mic nights, which...
1: No, man, I need a response. That's where we differ. You don't big time me, Marlon. Still ain't no Damon. You ain't even really no Keenan.
0: I bet he's got more than Damon.
1: No, no way. Then Damon was Major Payne. Come on, man.
0: I'm aware of the films. I bet Marlon Wayans has more Instagram followers.
1: I can put a fin on it.
0: Oh, dude. It's not even close.
1: I know.
0: Damon Wayans has 1 million.
1: What? What?
0: Damon Wayans has 1 million.
1: One, that's it?
0: That's it. Marlon Wayans, 7.8 mil. Man,
1: something's wrong with the algorithm.
0: Yeah, I don't know, man. That's like seven
1: How
0: times.
1: How does Damon Wayans only have 1 mil? Damn, I guess he's old. He's aged himself out.
0: I mean, Marlon is the youngest Wayans and therefore the most relevant.
1: Who's got more Facebook followers, Drew? That's the real tale of
0: Facebook followers. That's not the real. That's for old people. Let me see.
1: They both probably maxed out at 5K. I think you maxed out at 5K.
0: Oh, do you?
1: I believe in Facebook.
0: If you have a professional page, you can have like.
1: Oh, okay.
0: It's like the Drew Garabo Live page has 28,000.
1: Oh, okay.
0: Marlon Wayans on Facebook.
1: I guarantee you Damon got more.
0: See here. Marlon Wayans on Facebook has 12 million followers.
1: I mean, that's
0: Damon.
1: I don't know if I'm even getting out of bed for 12 million.
0: Damon Wayans on Facebook
1: some
0: has
1: real numbers. All right, real numbers.
0: Real numbers. Damon Wayans Jr. Oh, that's Jr.
1: Oh, see?
0: Okay.
1: All right. Oh, now we got to go back to the All gram. Right.
0: Okay. Back to the gram.
1: Yeah.
0: Damon K. Wayans.
1: The K. I knew one. I'm like, no way Damon Wayans has 1 million followers.
0: Is Damon K. Wayans Damon Wayans Jr.? It says comedian, professional, funny man.
1: Now, that it would say film star, too. I think it's just Damon Wayans. He didn't have K. Wayans.
0: Right. Sorry, folks. We know we're on the radio. We just have to work these things out. Stand by. Damon.
1: You ain't paying for this. Shut up.
0: Damon Wayans Junior. Oh, no. No, the Damon Wayans original number, 1 million on Instagram, was accurate. But 5 million, 5.3 mil on the Facebook. We'll continue to take your calls on leggings in public schools. I want to hear from parents of kids who are going back to school, especially girls, to see if you're cool with them wearing leggings. I don't know why they banned them in the first place, but now they're taking a look at it. I wish more people were passionate one way or another about Baker Mayfield. I'm going to reintroduce the story because we talked about it a little bit on Sending Show today, which, by the way, I did talk to John and I didn't talk to Danielle, but I talked to John today. And he and Danielle, you know, they've been through it with Brody. They're leaning on each other. They're in a very beautiful part of the country. They're making it do as best they can. And obviously, our hearts are with all of them. I did get to feed Roman today, the cat, and I'm taking care of him tomorrow, too. Cool cat, but I will tell you, it was very difficult being in that house without Brody there. First time I've ever been to any of John's houses. This is the third house that he's lived in that I've been to now. And not have Brody immediately run in, his bed still on the floor in the living room, and it's just a sad thing that the Sending family is going through. So sending much love to them, and John will be back with us on Tuesday. Here are Baker Mayfield's comments today. This is why the Buccaneers are national news. I think this is a situation where no one's absolutely right. And no one's absolutely wrong. You've got a quarterback who's already making $30 million a year plus, who has won the Buccaneers one playoff game since he's been here. Is that enough for them to sign him two more years, three more years, to the tune of $50 million? Look, we love Baker here. Baker's a dog. Watching that quarterback show, which, by the way, made me a big fan of that Cam Ward kid in Tennessee. That kid is a very interesting young man. It's him, Joe Flacco, who is amazing, and Jaden Daniels. It's and Baker. It's so great. Hello, go ahead.
2: Hello?
0: Hi.
2: This is Anthony.
0: Hi, Anthony.
2: I have a daughter who is 13 and is going back to school, and leggings are an issue.
0: Good.
2: That we discuss.
0: All right. Well, hey, what is your take on them? Is she pro-legging?
2: Leggings, she does. But during the summertime, it's just been with her friends. Mostly it's around the neighborhood. It's just at, like, other people's houses. So it's not like it's a major public event.
0: Got you. So I'm getting the hint that you would prefer your daughter not wear leggings to school.
2: I'm a guy. I'm not stupid. I understand what you guys were saying earlier about young, excited boys. I talked to my brother about it. He's like, why don't everybody just wear uniforms? And I'm like, I don't know. But that would make it an even playing field.
0: It would. Uh-oh. Sorry, your phone was cutting out. I will tell you, I was so opposed to school uniforms forever because I thought, well, it hampers individuality. We got to let kids be kids. Until middle school, when Xander's middle school, Farnell, required uniforms. And then I was like, this is the way to go. It's the easiest, least controversial. Every kid's got to wear a friggin' Farnell middle school shirt.
1: Right.
0: You know? Like, you could have a dry fit one, you could have a cotton one, whatever, but they're all wearing the same damn things. But It makes it seem very communist. You know what I mean? Like, our children must wear uniforms.
1: Roger Waters cautioned us about this with the wall, Drew.
0: Is that what he did? That was about school uniforms?
1: We don't need no education. We don't need no thought control.
0: No dark sarcasm in the classroom?
1: Yeah.
0: Teacher, leave them kids
1: alone.
0: Leave
1: them kids alone!
0: If you can't have your meat, you can't eat any pudding. So, back to Baker for a second. He feels disrespected by the Tampa Bay Buccaneers. Whether or not that is justified, it is a national news story now. This is from SportsCenter today. Baker Mayfield gave the Tampa Bay Buccaneers the deadline of when camp starts, no more contract talk. You got to extend me before camp starts. Now, they've had, since we crapped the bed last season, until now to work something out with his agent. They didn't. So now you're in this mess where you got a guy who loves this city, who is a dog, incredibly frustrated with the organization, and even worse, airing his frustration today at a press conference.
3: Yeah, I mean, obviously, I've told you guys I've been pretty upfront and honest about my feelings about Tampa. It being home for now, our family, we're raising kids here. We love it here. I wanted the deal done and set the deadline and told them it was going to be all ball after that. And I did mean that. And I don't know if they thought I was just going to.
0: By the way, let's count the all ball after that, because that's one so far. Okay. There's about 2 minutes left in this clip.
3: Take some of the offers that they gave, but I'm at the point of my career and understanding what I've brought to this franchise. One, I'm very, very thankful for the chance they gave me. Do not get me wrong on that. But I really know what I've brought to this franchise.
0: One playoff win.
3: Leadership-wise, and even play-wise. It's been some of the best years of my career, and I think it's only going to trend upwards, just being comfortable and feeling that. So disappointing in that regard to not have, you know, to feel disrespect a little bit. And that's really the disappointing part, to feel undervalued after, you know, thinking you've earned it. This is not a poor me thing. There's a lot of other people that have it way worse off, but I can sit here and look at other quarterbacks and peers and evaluate myself based on that and put myself in certain categories that I deserve to be compensated for that. And I think I'm a franchise quarterback. I've been told I'm a franchise quarterback. It's been said publicly from ownership down here. And so to not have a deal done is very disappointing, but I said the deadline was a deadline, and I addressed the team to let them know I meant that. It's all ball. I'm with these guys. I think all the guys that have been here know exactly who I am. The guys that are new here, I wanted to address that because they might have had a notion prior to coming here about who I am as a person. But it's all team. It's all about winning here now and what we're going to do. And, you know, hopefully Vita gets his back fixed and gets his deal done. I mean, he's the second longest tenured buck behind CG, and Vita deserves that. He's the anchor of our defense, and so I hope they take care of him. It's disappointing to say the least, but it's all ball here, and I know I'm going to have a good year. I know this team, the things that we went through last year put us in a good spot for this year, depth-wise, a lot of guys being thrown to the fire to be able to grow and learn.
0: Boy, he has really put himself now in a position where he's got to ball out these first couple of games, because if he does not, if he starts throwing bad interceptions, taking bad sacks, fumbling, overthrowing receivers, the noise is going to get louder about moving on from Baker Mayfield.
1: Well, you have to, with that speech, and they come to a deal, you have to at least make it past the first round of the playoffs.
0: He's talking like a guy who has gotten us to the second or third round.
1: Right.
0: He's not. And it's not his fault solely that he is not.
1: Right.
0: But he's talking like a guy who has gotten a bunch of playoff wins for the Tampa Bay Buccaneers.
1: He was also talking like a guy that was trying to convince himself that what he was saying was right.
0: Drew Gobb Alive. That's a great point.
4: Hey, how you doing?
0: Good. What's up, man?
4: Did I just hear what I thought I heard Bag Boy say? Like, he was one step away from bagging groceries, and we resurged his career. So he's going to bag us like we don't respect that?
0: Well,
4: I don't understand it.
0: I see where you're coming from, because after that Rams game, when he balled out, I think he probably could have gone to a couple of other teams than Tampa Bay, but he chose us. We put him on a one-year prove-it deal. He proved it, dude. Like, it's not like we rolled out the red carpet for him. We gave him the same deal that a lot of other teams would have given him. There might have been teams that gave him a little bit more, but he proved it that year. You know what I mean? Like, but yeah. Since then, Baker's barely got a record of 500. He's 27-24 since he came with the Bucs. Last year, 8-9, which was terrible. And I don't know that the numbers necessarily back up what Baker is looking for. Does that make any sense?
4: Total sense. I appreciate you.
0: Thank you.
4: I was just bringing it to light. Thanks, man.
0: Thank you.
1: Yeah, you can't issue ultimatums on an 8-9 season. That doesn't seem right.
0: Right, and he's a dog. We love him here. He's perfect for the Buccaneers. He says the Buccaneers offered him a 2-year deal, which I think is very fair. You don't know what Baker's going to turn into in 3 years.
5: Right.
0: A 2-year deal seems pretty good. He was looking for $50 million a year. 50.
1: Aren't we all?
0: Yeah.
1: That was one of the things I had issue with. And again, I'm not dogging Baker Mayfield. You know, I have no dog in the race. And I can look at this objectively as someone that doesn't really, you know, cling to or glom to a team. When he talked about how good he was doing, and he said a lot of people are doing worse. Most people, are doing worse.
0: Most people don't have a $40 million a year.
1: Most people are doing worse. Not a lot of people.
0: Right.
1: Most people.
0: Very few people are doing half as well as you. Hello, Drew Grubb Alive.
6: Hey man, it's Ray.
0: Hi.
6: I just want to say it is refreshing to hear, you know, that we're Tampa Bay fans and we're complaining about only can't get past like one playoff win.
0: That's a good perspective.
6: It's a refreshing outlook that we have, that we feel that empowered, since we have a history of never making the playoffs except when Tom Brady was here.
0: Yeah, and I think Brady coming in changed the culture and changed the perception completely of the Tampa Bay Buccaneers. And now, you know, now you're able to have this high standard of, well, 500 ball isn't good enough. Where, to your point, before Brady came along, it's like if you had an 8-9 season, hey, let's have a boat parade. You know what I mean?
6: Yeah, I mean, we don't have the best division to play in. I mean, it's the easiest division in the NFL to play in, too, right now. So so the chances go up with regards to the current division we have. But, you know, you got to give the guy credit. He still sustained taking us to the playoffs. And now we're complaining because he can only, you know, he can take us to the playoffs, but he can't take us to the show.
0: Yeah.
6: So
0: good point. Thank you.
1: Well, I don't think it's a good point. I don't think anybody's complaining that he can't get us where we want to be. I think what we're just putting into context what he's asking for as opposed to what he's done.
0: Right. Has his work on the field earned him a more than 2-year deal at $50 million
1: a year?
0: Right,
1: right. Without the benefit, if you're asking your boss to pay you $50 million a year and all they're asking you to do is, hey, give us a day of performance, I mean, come on, man.
0: You're not wrong. And my buddy Kevin Lawton, who knows a lot about a lot, just tweeted, I love Baker. Been a Bucks fan since 1976. Last season, the team went 2-7 down the stretch. He's 3 games over 500, and he's won 1 playoff game. He needs some self-awareness.
1: He's not wrong.
0: And I love Baker. I really do. He's a dog. But, like, he's talking, like we just said, like a guy who's accomplished a ton. For Baker Mayfield, confidence has never been a problem. The dude believes in himself, which I think we all should. We should all have that level of belief that Baker Mayfield has in him. But Baker, after not working out with the Browns, not working out with the Panthers, and then having a ridiculous game with the Rams that after being there for like 3 days, he won a game with them, seems to be believing his own BS. And I hate saying that because I would probably be the same way, but the numbers don't scream, let's pay this guy $50 million a year for 3 years. Hello, who are you?
7: Hey, this is Cam. How you doing?
0: What's up, dude?
7: Hey, what's up, man? Hey, so how I look at it in perspective, how I think he's looking at it, is you have somebody like Dak Prescott who just got $240 million for 4 years.
0: Woof.
7: That's 60 a year.
0: Woof.
7: You see what I'm saying? But Baker, when you look at the stats, maybe not the wins or whatever, but that's, you know, there's not I in team. So,
0: yeah, and you know what? To your point, Dak Prescott only has 2 playoff wins in his NFL career, and he just got pizzayed.
7: Right. There you go.
0: Yeah. So,
7: I think that's how he's looking at it, that he's one of the top QBs in the NFL right now. And, you know, I mean, that's true.
0: So would you pay him $50 million for 3 years?
7: I wouldn't, 100%.
0: You would?
7: I would.
0: Interesting. 800-771-1025. It's funny. 863 Victor said that show made you soft on him, Drew. It absolutely did. Had I not watched that quarterback show on Netflix, I would absolutely be just nailing Baker to the wall for this attitude. But seeing him on that show has won me over, and I'm a Baker fan, but I'm not blind to the fact that he hasn't really accomplished what he sounds like he thinks he's accomplished here. Hello.
5: Hello.
0: Hi.
5: Hey, this is Bobby.
0: Hi, Bobby. What's up? Drew here. There's Maurice.
5: Hey, guys. I'm from Dallas, and we've been dealing with Dak for, you know, 7, 8, 9 years. That dude makes $65 million a year, and he's only won 3 playoff games his entire career.
0: 2.
5: He's made more money than anybody.
0: 2. He's won 2 games, a wild card round against the Seahawks in 2019 and one against the Bucks in 2023. He's had 5 playoff losses.
5: Yeah, that's it.
0: So,
5: you know,
0: that's somewhat of a false equivalency, though, because you're saying Dallas overpaid for a quarterback, so we should overpay for a quarterback.
1: Yeah, that's what I'm hearing. Hey, overpaid him, so let's overpay him.
0: Right.
1: That doesn't make any sense.
5: No, they didn't give him a contract when they could have got him cheaper, and they did a 1-year deal to play it out. Then that's when they had to give the $60
0: million. Mm.
5: That's what the Tampa Bay Bucks are going to end up doing as well. If Baker balls out, they're going to end up overpaying for him now.
0: Yeah, that's true. I guess they're willing to take that risk, and so is Baker. Like, Baker's willing to bet on himself, which he should.
1: That's what people should do, bet on yourself.
0: Yeah. Sure. And look, the Bucks hold the ultimate trump card, which is the franchise tag. Because if Baker balls out this year, and instead of putting him in free agency, you can franchise tag him, which means you're paying him $47, $48 million, I think, for next season, but you get to keep him for one more year. Hello there. Who are you?
8: Kevin, Thursday.
0: Hey, Kevin. What's up, man?
8: Hey, so I was just thinking, wasn't Tom Brady Bucks contract $50 million a year for 2 years? So he wants Tom Brady money.
0: Did Tom Brady make with the Bucks? Tom Brady made approximately $79 million during his 3 seasons. So 3 years at $80 million, that's like $27, $28 million a year. So, I mean, you know, obviously the inflation of deals, but his first season, $15 million base salary plus signing bonuses, 2-year $50 million contract. 21 season, $39 million a year. 22 season, $25.39 million total payout, including deferred bonus money. So, yeah, it does seem like he wants Brady money, except, you know, Brady won us the Super Bowl. Hello there. Who are you?
9: Yo, what's up?
0: Sup, dude?
9: I think it's crazy that someone like that is asking for that much money and they don't have any type of Super Bowl appearances or conference championships or nothing. It's crazy.
0: One playoff win and you know, you can't say Baker is the only reason that we, you know, that we didn't do well in the playoffs. But you also can't say that he didn't have anything to do with it either. He was a factor. He was reckless with the football.
9: Yeah, it'd just be nice to see these players prove themselves a bit more before getting that kind of money, and you know, then not proving themselves after.
0: Do you think that if the Buccaneers offered him 2 years, $80 million.
1: I'll take it, Drew.
0: Oh, but not you, Maurice.
1: Oh, okay.
0: This guy on the phone. If Baker was offered 2 years at $80 million, do you think he should have taken it?
9: This late in his career? Absolutely.
0: Yeah, I think so too. Yeah, I agree. But Baker thinks he's worth more.
1: $40 million a year? We're balking at that? And let's understand something. The Cowboys organization has overpayment money. I don't know that the Bucks has the kind of overpayment money that the Cowboys organization has.
0: That is true. And the Bucks keeping Todd Bowles, the Bucks losing Mike Evans, the Bucks mishandling Vita Vea, these are not good things on a public face. So maybe Baker's taking advantage of that. He's like, you know, oh, the team ain't looking so good in the public eye. Well,
1: I'm going to get the hell out of there.
0: Hello there. Hi, what's up? Thank you. 800-771-1025. The story I teased before the break about the executive in Central Park, this is insane. New York City lawyer, married, Nathaniel Cullerton, among six partners at Wachtell, Lipton, Rosen, and Katz. Doesn't do a lot to say the Jews don't control the world, but he was expected to jump ship to rival Gibson Dunn. Was made an employment offer paying about $12 million a year. Got caught canoodling in Central Park with a 29-year-old underling. They caught him on camera. Now that they caught him with his 29-year-old colleague, Kelsey Borenzweig, they rescinded the offer. They took away the offer, and now it looks like he might lose his original job, too. I just...
1: Because he was
0: canoodling with an underling, and he's married.
1: Oh, so it's... So is it because he was married or because it was with someone in his office?
0: Both, I think.
1: Both?
0: Which, if you're a good attorney, you're a good attorney. I don't care about what happens in your marriage. Like, if you do a good job, it'd be cool if you were a good person, but not required.
1: I don't think you want an attorney that's a good person.
0: That's true. You show me an attorney who's a good person, I'll show you a doctor.
1: Hey, a loser.
0: Hello, who are you?
10: Hey, Drew. Hey, Mo. It's Spencer. How are you guys?
0: Spence, doing well, man. Thank you. How's your Thursday, bud?
10: Rainy. Oh. Delivering packages, you know, slinging the boxes.
0: There you
10: go. Real quick.
0: Yep.
10: Yes, sir. Real quick. Dak Prescott, I believe, is the highest paid quarterback in the NFL. Is 70 mil. And I don't believe he's won any playoff games. They finished the season like with 12 wins and whatnot, and he chokes like in the first playoff game. I mean, they're famous for that.
0: So Dak Prescott has two playoff wins in his NFL career, holding an overall postseason record of 2-5. And yes, he makes a ton of money. But just because you overpay one quarterback doesn't mean you should overpay everyone.
1: And this is what people that give you that argument are saying. They're saying they know Dak Prescott is being overpaid.
0: Right.
1: You're not saying, you can't say, I don't think that Baker Mayfield is asking to be overpaid because Dak Prescott is being overpaid.
0: It actually works against
1: your argument.
0: Dak Prescott will earn a base salary of $1.8 million this year, but he will have a restructure bonus of $38.2 million this year. Total value of his contract, $240 million for 4 years.
1: I mean, you know, Dallas, though, didn't they overpay Romo and he never took him to the dance? And they have a history of overpaying people.
0: Damn right. They should overpay Todd Wright to go work for him. Hello, who are you?
11: Chad Fort Myers.
0: What's up, dude?
11: Hey, I say Dak Prescott's been overpaid for years. As far as the attorney's concerned, I believe that his wife, Ray, as soon as you said it, the first thing came to mind, his wife set that situation up, had friends in both firms just to burn him.
0: I love that.
1: He may be right.
0: I love that. She set it up. You can't set someone up for something if they're doing that thing. Like, he willingly canoodled with the young lady. Now, is it possible that the wife got with the young lady? And she's like, hey, why don't you go canoodle with my husband? I suppose. Hello.
12: Hey, what up, Drew?
0: You tell me.
12: Hey, so I think what it really is I think that they're just trying to push for higher salaries, period, over quarterbacks. You know what I'm saying? So because every quarterback's getting paid more, just like, you know, the salary for players in basketball is going higher.
0: Sure, baseball. Everywhere.
12: So I think he's just trying to meet standard and trying to raise standard a little bit.
0: That's a very unselfish thing for Baker to do. I don't get that vibe from him. I get the vibe that he thinks he is worth $50 million a year for 3 years.
12: Oh yeah, that too. Which, but also to be on standard with the pay, you know, to get the pay for the quarterbacks up. Every quarterback's asking for more money.
0: That could be. Like maybe, you know, the rising tide lifts all ships. But from what I heard from Baker, you know, he thinks he is worth 50 mil a year for 3 years. And I don't know that his body of work speaks to that. Hello, who are you?
13: Hey, it's Owen from Tampa.
0: Hey, Owen. What's up, bud? We don't hear from a lot of Owens.
1: No, we don't.
0: Bring me a soda with some ice in it, Owen. Sorry.
13: Going back to the Baker Tampa thing, I think 8-9 record, one playoff win. I don't think you give him the 50. He has to prove himself. I think this is the year that kind of finalizes if he gets a 2 or 3 year deal next year. So
0: yeah, Owen, you and I think are exactly the same. Like, you got to show me this year that you can win us 2 playoff games, and we will pay you out the ass. But for what you have done so far, I don't think you have done enough winning one playoff game, going 2-7 down the stretch last season and absolutely collapsing. I don't know that those numbers, let alone the fact that he's a dog, that he loves it here, et cetera, great community guy, does good charity work, beautiful family, all that doesn't matter. You've won us one playoff game, and last season, by all accounts, was an absolute failure.
13: Right.
0: Yeah.
13: And I think ultimately Tampa wants playoff wins. They see what Brady could do in, you know, that season, but I think Tampa wants playoff wins, and an 8-9 record is not going to cut it, and I don't think he's, you know, 50 million for an 8-9-1.
0: Dude, imagine they pay him 50 million and he throws 2 interceptions in his first game and we go like 1-6. You know what I mean? Then everybody's like, "Why'd you pay Baker?" You just can't win if you're in sports. If I'm the ownership group, I'm like, I don't think we're going to pay this guy yet. But then you see the news stories and it's like, Baker feels disrespected. Really, disrespected. We're paying you over $30 million. We took a chance on you when no one else did. And because we want to wait and see this season, you think we're disrespecting you?
1: And that's the thing. You cannot be making $30 million to play a game and technically not be having winning seasons and say you're being disrespected.
0: Boom.
1: You don't know the definition of the word disrespected.
0: Correct. No one who makes $30 million a year is being disrespected in any way, shape, or form. You are being respected based on your salary alone. All right, great conversation. Awesome calls. Thank you all, even everybody who brought up Dak Prescott 9 times. Hello there. Who are you?
14: Hey, it's Anthony.
0: Hey, what up, Tony?
14: Hey, what's up? Baker Mayfield, I just feel he's not a top 10 quarterback.
0: The numbers seem to back you up on this one.
14: Yeah, he's not. With the rookies that have been coming out of college and everything else, he's just falling off.
0: I'm Googling it right now. Is Baker Mayfield a top 10 QB? Opinions are split. He sits right on the borderline between top 10 and the honorable mention tier. So you're right. He is marginally top 10 at best.
14: Yeah, 40 would be his ceiling.
0: Yeah, 15 overall in the ESPN League Executive and Scout poll. But he's a great leader, great teammate. Good locker room guy. I don't know if you knew this. He's a dog. All right. I've put together a game in honor of me ringing the bell today.
1: All right.
0: You'll be playing with Maurice. Ring or bell. 800-771-1025 is the number. 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
16: Disabled vehicle in Hillsborough 275 North around Dr. King. One center lane blocked, not ideal. Already plenty of congestion as it is. Roadways are still slick. Crash Limbaugh Avenue eastbound toward Gun Highway back to Plantation Boulevard. In Pinellas, report of a wreck US 19 north around Tooks Road. This is north of Klosterman. Southbound 275 around Gandy Boulevard. Disabled vehicle here and a center lane block. Stop and go starting to build. This is Eric with traffic.
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11: I'm Fox 13 Chief Meteorologist Paul Delegato. Unsettled weather continues right through the weekend. Showers and thundershowers probably redeveloping again late tonight. Lows about 78. Coming up on Friday, variably cloudy, scattered to numerous showers and storms around, with a high in the upper 80s.
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13: And just one final word on the Baker thing. Isn't there something to be said for doing this privately? Like, when you make it public, you put your resume on display and people start looking at that and going, this guy turned down $40 million a year? I mean, just a hypothetical number. Turned down $40 million a year for 2 years? We'll see how it plays out. It's going to be a very interesting football season, that's for sure.
14: But you know why they bring it. They want to curry public favor.
13: Yeah.
14: And hope that will, you know, bully the other half side into...
13: Yeah, I don't know that that's going to work. I think a lot of people are going, this guy worth $50 million a year? 800-771-1025. Rang the bell today, ending cancer treatment, and I made a game out of it. I'm going to play a song for Maurice. That song will either

0: Hello there. Who are you?
1: Jennifer.
0: Hi, Jennifer. Are you here to play Ring or Bell?
1: I am.
0: You're in the right place because we're playing it right now. As I just stated, I'll be playing a clip of a song for Maurice. Maurice will guess Ring or Bell. You will agree or disagree. Four in a row wins you a prize. Jennifer, you ready?
1: I am.
0: All right, Maurice, here is your first song.

0: What do you think, Maurice? Ring or bell?
1: Oh, that's guitar god Eric Clapton with Bell Bottom Blues.
0: You agree or disagree, Jennifer?
2: I agree.
0: Good move on your part. That is indeed Derek and the Dominoes, Bell Bottom Blues. Here's your next song.

0: Dude, this is going to be a guess. I'm telling you now.
1: All right.
0: Obviously, I know the artist, but I don't know that song. I'm going to go Ring.
1: He says Ring. Jennifer, do you agree or disagree?
2: I'll agree.
1: That is a song by Eminem called The Ringer. That was Ring. That's two in a row for Jennifer. Let's move on to the next song, Ring or Bell.

0: again, I don't know this song. It's going to be a guess, but she don't get mean. B, seems like the rhyme scheme is working towards ring.
1: He says ring. Jennifer, do you agree or disagree?
2: I'm going to disagree.
1: Smart move on your part.
3: Nice.
1: That is Megan Maroney and my cousin Casey Musgraves with Bells and Whistles. Did you know that song or were you just guessing?
2: I did. No, I did.
1: Well done on your part. Wow, that's amazing. Well done.
3: Glad I got a hucklebuck on the other end of the line.
1: What you have is a refined lady who enjoys country music.
3: You heard me, hucklebuck, Drew.
1: I don't co-sign the hucklebuck, Jennifer, just so you know. I don't even know what that is.
2: I actually called the other day. I was the one that was putting my dog down, Remy.
1: Oh, yeah, so
2: this is making me happy for a moment.
1: Oh, good.
2: Congratulations to you for ringing the bell. I did watch the video of that as well.
1: Thank you, sweetheart. Thank you very much. Yeah. That's very nice of you. All right, then take back that Hucklebuck comment. here is your final fourth song. Got to get this one to get the prize. Here we go. Biz.

0: Can't get through. Why don't you leave your name and your number?
1: And now, get back to you.
0: Ring or bell?
1: Oh, that's ring times three.
0: He says ring times three. Jennifer, do you agree or disagree?
2: I do agree.
0: We've got our first winner, De La Soul. Yay. Ring, ring, ring. Nah, nah. Hey, hold on, Jennifer. Don't go away. I'm going to be right with you.
1: Oh, that was a deserved winner right
0: well
1: there.
0: Well done, young lady. Hello, Drew Grubb Alive. Who are you?
3: Hey, Drew. This is Frank.
0: Frank, we're going to see if we can get two big winners, my man, on this game.
3: All right.
0: Ring or bell, song number one.
4: Got out.

0: think that's Lil Wayne?
1: Oh, yes. It's Wheezy.
0: Oh, man. Wheezy, is he going to have ring or bell?
2: It's a great question.
0: This is a 50-50 toss-up for me, bro. I'm going to go bell.
1: He says bell. Do you agree or disagree? That's a 50-50 top pot blah, for Maurice Hucklebuck.
3: I'm going to disagree.
1: I apologize, sir. The song is Bells.
0: Oh, come on, man.
1: Bells by Lil Wayne. I like that beat.
0: Did he just not hear me, you know, run the board?
1: Well, he's also heard you say you didn't know, and that was a 50-50 guess. I got to hear that one again. Stand by. I really like that beat. I didn't, and I don't know this song.

0: That's a nice beat right there.
1: Yeah.
0: If I can flow over that. Stand by. Where'd that beat go? Come on, Wayne. It's a little syncopated. See if I rap like Weezy.

0: Hello, who are you? It's a weird beat.
1: Hey, it's Mike Land O'Lakes. Congratulations.
0: Thanks, LOL, Mike. Appreciate you, dog. Let's win you a prize, shall we?
1: I love that idea.
0: All righty. Song number one, ring or bells, Maurice?

0: Ring or bell, Maurice?
1: Kind of maybe a ringing guitar, so I'm going to say ring.
0: He says ring, Mike from Lando Lakes. Do you agree or disagree?
2: I'm going to agree.
0: You shouldn't have did that.
1: Ah, damn.
0: That is John Spencer Blues Explosion, one of my favorite bands on the planet. And the song was in Baby Driver. And it's called, wait for it, I Got Enough for One More Person to Play, 800-771-1025. It's called Bell Bottoms. That's a jam right there. John Spencer, a madman, also plays the theremin. He brought a professional theremin into our studio at Real Radio in Orlando. I don't know if you've ever seen a theremin before.
1: Yeah, that was Beach Boys.
0: Brian Wilson.
1: Yeah.
0: That's a wacky instrument.
1: It is.
0: I don't even know how it works. I guess it's electricity currents or whatever.
1: With waves.
0: Move your hands closer and it's like. That's a very bad impression. Theremin. 800-771-1025 is the number. The 10 best theremins of 2026. I guess that's a... Oh, that just ranks ones you could buy. Huh. You can purchase a theremin for a pretty reasonable price. 800-771-1025. I'll throw this one out there.

0: Hello, who are you? Hello, who are you?
1: Hi, I'm Lyric.
0: Who?
1: Lyric.
0: Hello? Okay, what's coming up in the Mo Better, Maurice?
2: It's a roller coaster, people. Cockfight. and smoke them up.
0: That is next on the Mo Better News. 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
4: 275 North and Hillsborough, that earlier disabled vehicle now off to the right shoulder, impacting Dr. King on ramp to 275 traffic. I-4 westbound crash, ramp to 275, off-ramp right lane blockage here. Continuous hefty delays all around the region. Crash reported Hillsborough Avenue eastbound at Hoover Boulevard, back to the expressway. This is Eric with traffic.
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0: I'll do it after.
1: Okay.
0: I didn't want to interrupt. There's a cool event going on this Sunday at Pin Chasers. It's a back-to-school bowl for teachers. I'm going to stop by around noon because that's when Thunderbug's going to be there, and he's my homie. Back-to-school bowl for teachers. It benefits local Tampa Bay teachers. It's at our very dear clients, Pin Chasers, the veterans location. Happens Sunday from 11 a.m. until 2 p.m. Come on out and bowl with us. Thanks to Pin Chasers and T-Buggy. Can't wait to see you.
1: Oh, I like that. Maybe I'll bring Bowie.
0: Oh, you should.
1: It's from 11 to 2?
0: 11 to 2. Let's bowl.
1: All right. Saturday. I think I can make
0: Sunday.
1: That. Sunday. I know I can make that. All right. It sounds like bloody murder. Neighbors complain of screams from new Universal Studios coaster. Yes. Fast and Furious Hollywood Drift is the park's first high-speed outdoor coaster, rocketing riders along a track filled with twists and inversions from the upper lot to the lower lot and then back again. Mm. As part of the design, Universal installed sound shields at key points along the track to help contain screams and also filled the track with pea gravel intended to dampen noise, but locals are saying that's not enough. When it's running, it's constant and it sounds like bloody murder over there. Resident Colby Jensen said, it's a horror film going on. Constant screaming, yelling, very intrusive. Well, you bought a house next to a theme park, fool.
0: Well, a lot of the people have lived there before Universal came along.
1: They saw it coming.
0: That's true.
1: Damn, Drew, those things don't pop up overnight. You had four or 5 years to put that house up for sale.
0: Darn right. Leave Universal alone.
1: Kevin Dees, another resident, said the park has progressively gotten louder over the years. There are much bigger problems in the world than how a roller coaster is affecting this neighborhood. But what's really disheartening is to see some of the comments online of people attacking people who live here just because we live here. I guess I would fall. But still, you had 5 years to put that house on the market. Shut up complaining. It's a roller coaster. It's supposed to be fun.
0: It is mind-blowing how many houses are, like, right next to Universal.
1: Yeah. Yeah. Well, I mean, yeah, where are you going to build them?
0: No.
1: You know, have you been on that particular coaster?
0: Not Fast and the Furious, no.
1: Okay. Are you scared, Drew?
0: No. I'll go. I just haven't been when it's been open.
1: I got to be honest. It seems like you're scared.
0: Okay, fine. I'll go right after work.
1: Two's a scared. Lakeland cockfighting arrest.
0: Huh?
1: This is so weird. A traffic stop leads to charges against the Plant City man. A 38-year-old Plant City man facing felony charges after police say they uncovered illegal cockfighting gear and marijuana during a traffic stop.
0: Pot and cocks?
1: Yeah. Officers said they found cockfighting knives, razor blades, sparring muffs, and bird conditioning supplements inside the vehicle.
0: Damn.
1: I mean, this is like a serious sport here. How, if you are driving around with sparring muffs for roosters, something has gone horribly awry in your life. And you really need to take stock of what happened and how you can correct it. One Baltazar Mondesano.
0: Huh?
1: Although he looks like he could kill me with just a stare.
0: Yeah, a lot of those people into the cockfighting seem quite dangerous.
1: Yeah, I'm not mad at you, Baltazar. Keep cockfighting. There was a routine traffic stop that led to the arrest when they said they pulled him over. During the investigation, said they found marijuana alongside the equipment used to train and prepare fighting roosters right there.
0: It's a cultural thing in Latino culture, but that doesn't mean it's right.
1: Yeah, right. I mean, The roosters are okay after the fight, right? They should walk it off?
0: No, I think the loser dies.
1: Yeah.
0: Dead cock.
1: Yeah, train. Train a little harder, bro. How's that my fault? Because I got a winner cock. You know what I'm saying? Because my cock is a winner.
0: Okay. All right.
1: More Americans now use marijuana daily than tobacco, a survey shows. Smart approaches to marijuana said nearly 19.3 million Americans met the criteria for marijuana use disorder in 2025, making it the second most common substance use disorder after Drubert?
0: What?
1: Alcohol.
0: Oh, boo. Let's get weed in number one.
1: Yay, bourbon. The survey also found that marijuana remained the nation's most commonly used illicit drug with 61.6 million Americans. Did you hear? Did not hear the word illicit?
0: Yeah.
1: With 61.6 million Americans reporting past year use, while overall substance use disorder and alcohol use disorder rates
0: we're
1: decline.
0: Number one.
1: Yeah, well, you're certainly getting there. The survey also pointed to the findings that it is expected to grow about 2.6 million more in the next year. So there you go. So it's tobacco. So even
0: we beat tobacco. That's right.
1: I can see that. That's because you. I ain't gonna say it. You know who you are, shaming people for lighting up while you're lighting up yourself. Same thing.
0: Weed's cool, though. Smells awesome. I feel like I've been smelling it all afternoon.
1: Yeah, you get a nice menthol burning.
0: Oh, get out of here.
1: Canadian woman arrested here in Tampa and accused of having 12 You know what's weird?
0: Because
1: I will smoke when I'm having my bourbon and on the patio and whatever. If I'm not smoking, the smell of cigarette smoke disgusts me. Absolutely disgusts me. Like Melanie, because she smokes more than I do. I smoke when I drink. And the first cigarette I'll have today will be at about 7:45 when I go to the back patio after eating a little meal. That's the first one. I haven't craved one all day, nor would I. If I was not going to be off tomorrow and I was just going to go to regular bed, I would go to bed without a cigarette. But you know, throughout the day, not heavily. And sometimes I'm just like, man, that is disgusting.
0: Until you light one up and then it smells good. I got it.
1: I make it look good. Just saying.
0: Man is delusional, ladies and gentlemen.
1: A Canadian woman was arrested and accused of having 12 fraudulent IDs during a Tampa traffic stop, according to the Hillsborough County Sheriff's Office. Bryce Swanson, we don't even know if that's her name, because you got 11 other ones, faces fraud and traffic charges while being held without bond at the Orion Road Jail due to an ice hold. There you go. Oh, good Lord. Tell you what, she had time to get to it, and along with those 12 other IDs, there's a lot of lip injections.
0: Yeah, that girl's got some fillers.
1: Yeah, she does. A search of Swanson's vehicle led deputies to discover 12 driver's licenses, all featuring Swanson's picture, but with different names and dates of birth. She will probably be out of the country by the end of the week.
0: Yeah, the poor girl. I mean, obviously she's breaking the law, but she was only carrying all those IDs so that she could stay in our beautiful country.
1: Really?
0: I think so.
1: 12.
0: Well, look, you know, sometimes 11 just isn't enough.
1: Sounds like there was some scamming going on. Powerball jackpot climbs to $770 million. If you didn't win the $800 million like that loser in Bradenton did, then you can join me in the likelihood of being a winner with the Powerball and spit on that Bradenton lucky fool that won $800 million.
0: Well, they say a fool and his money are soon parted, and I think that will be quite true in this case.
1: Yeah, dude, it's going to be a long time before you're parted with $400 million, which I think would be the payout.
0: Mm.
1: In news that I was extremely happy to hear,
0: The
1: Appalachian High School shooter's father, 15 years.
0: Go to jail, bitch.
1: Yep. Colin Gray gave his son an assault rifle for Christmas. The teenager used it to carry out the mass shooting in Georgia in 2024, in which two students and two teachers were killed. A jury in March convicted Colin Gray on multiple charges, including second-degree murder and involuntary manslaughter over the Christmas gift his son used. In rendering his sentence, Judge Nicholas Prim said he had to measure Gray's failure to act against the crimes committed by his son. I don't get to sentence with passion. I have the nearly impossible task of sentencing you without passion, despite the immeasurable heartache that you've caused, Prim said. Gray gave the weapon to his son, Colt Gray, even when a few months earlier, law enforcement had come to the home because a teenager had threatened to shoot up an elementary school. So what do? You give your son a gun for Christmas.
0: Enjoy jail, dumbass.
1: Yeah, bitch. The weight of your crimes is tethered and tied to the acts of someone else's, your son. Two scenarios. You failed the same way in both. You failed to get co-counseling. You failed to remove the guns from the house. There you are, right there. Yep, yep.
2: Idiot.
1: 100% and absolutely, and I think we should have a precedent set in this country where idiot parents are also held culpable for the acts of their children who may do idiotic things but weren't born idiots, were just born to idiot parents.
2: Correct.
1: Speaking of idiot parents, a heavily intoxicated cruise passenger is accused of beating up kids playing tag.
2: Oh, no.
1: A blackout drunk, is there any other kind? Cruise passenger punched a pair of kids in the face and stomach while they were playing tag in the ship's hallway.
2: Oh, jeez.
1: David Crosby, 44, was running down the hallway with three children on the Carnival Glory cruise in Florida when he suddenly stopped running and struck two of the kids. He hit one child in the face, causing their lip to bleed and head pain, and socked another in the stomach. The incident was captured on the ship's security cameras, cops said. Crosby was heavily intoxicated and claimed he did not remember the incident. It's not how clear how old the children are or if they have any relationship to Crosby. Crosby, originally from Georgia, was charged with child abuse and booked at the Brevard County Jail. Since been released on $20,000 bond. You idiot, you. Man killed after portable toilet falls from truck onto interstate.
2: Crap.
1: Exactly. Holy crap. A 56-year-old Arkansas man was killed after his vehicle struck a portable toilet that fell from a truck on Interstate 49 in Benton County. Authorities said a 2021 Honda traveling behind the truck struck the portable toilet. The driver of the Honda, identified again as 56-year-old Ronald Langley, sustained fatal injuries in the crash. The crash occurred under cloudy skies on dry road conditions. I can't imagine seeing that you're behind a porta potty carrying truck and staying behind that.
2: Yeah, I would keep. I would maintain a very safe. I would following
1: go
2: distance.
1: or go around. Yeah. I'd do that with any kind of truck that's got an open load. I don't trust any of them to know how to tend to those things. Mm. I found this kind of funny. Tinder pauses AI tool after gave some daters unsolicited makeovers. So you put your Tinder picture up there and the app's going, ooh, man, you ugly.
2: Swipe left.
1: Yeah, let me put a little bit of help on it. Jenny Rubin opened Tinder last week. She got an in-app notification that one of her profile photos had been enhanced. When she opened the photo, she was surprised to see her closed mouth smile had been replaced with a wide, toothy grin.
2: Yeah, don't be improving my pictures. I'm me, damn it.
1: Especially with mouths that aren't yours. Are you a Knott's Landing fan?
2: That was the one. No, I never watched it. I'd watch Dallas and Dynasty.
1: Okay, yeah. But you remember Donna Mills,
2: oh,
1: right?
2: Oh, sure.
1: Yeah, you ready to go to our OnlyFans?
2: Donna Mills, what's she, 70?
1: 85.
2: Oh, come on. She doesn't have an OnlyFans.
1: Knott's Landing icon Donna Mills launches OnlyFans account at 85 years old. Honey, I've been in the business over 50 years. I've seen every trend come and go. When something new comes along that lets me talk directly to the people who've stuck with me since Knott's Landing, why wouldn't I jump in? My fans are going to see it.
2: I got 82 reasons.
1: 85.
2: Well, she was fine for 3 years.
1: My fans are going to see the real me. The good hair days, the bad hair days.
2: No.
1: And I think this is alluding to something. Everything in between.
2: Oh, God.
1: I think you know exactly what she's talking about.
2: I unfortunately do.
1: I would imagine, Drew, that there are guys that came up on Knott's Landing and with her and are 85, 92.
2: Yeah, I'm sure they subscribe to Joan Collins OnlyFans, too.
1: Yeah, I don't get
2: it. Is she dead, Joan Collins?
1: I think so.
2: She's got to be, right?
1: Got to be. You don't hear anything about her.
2: Joan Collins is still alive.
1: What?
2: Born 1933.
1: Mm.
2: Still alive.
1: She always came off to me as the poor man's Elizabeth Taylor.
2: I get that.
1: Yeah, you know what I mean?
2: Yeah.
1: Nothing against her, but, you know, I got Liz. Why am I going
2: 93 years old.
1: 93, look at that. Damn. We're OnlyFans coming out.
2: Right?
1: I don't know if anybody's asking for it, but I'll just give you the Clueless sequel starring Alicia Silverstone is coming to Paramount.
2: Fetch.
1: Plus, yes.
2: Can't wait.
1: She was a cutie. I did like
2: her. Oh, yeah. Great movie, too.
1: I just seen pieces of it.
2: It's good.
1: Yeah.
2: Stacey Dash is fine.
1: All right, I'm going to give you real quick, and then we'll wrap it up. I am going to give you the ranking of the most irritating pop songs in music history.
2: Ooh.
1: At number 40, you may disagree, Copacabana, Barry Manilow.
2: That's a great song.
1: I kind of like it. I don't know this one. Honey, I'm Good by Andy Grammer.
0: Don't know it.
1: That's 39. Coming in 39, 8, Afternoon Delight. We just talked about great that, one. Starlet. No, that's not a great song. That's a
0: great
1: stupid
0: song.
1: That's a stupid song. 37, Axel F. That's yeah.
0: Harold Faltmeyer.
1: 36, I Absolutely Agree, You're Beautiful by James Blunt.
0: You're beautiful. You're beautiful song.
1: 35, I agree with Living La Vida Loca. It was good for a red hot minute, and then that was one of those songs that got irritating really, really fast.
0: Agreed.
1: You first heard it, and you're like, oh, this is kind of cool.
0: Yeah, but then.
1: 34, The Final Countdown. Yay or nay? There you go.
0: I don't find it that annoying.
1: It's a little pompous. Disco Duck by Rick Dees. Yes.
0: Wait, that's not by Howard Franklin. Who's it by?
1: Nobody. Don't worry about it.
0: But the name that you said, Disco Duck, who?
1: Don't worry about it.
0: Who does this?
1: 32, Mbop by Hanson.
0: Love it. Leprosy.
1: Come on. Really?
0: Hell yeah. It's a great song.
1: All right. Blue Daba D, Eiffel 65.
0: Dabba D, Dabba D, Dabba D, Dabba
1: D. I confused that one with She's Homeless. Dabba D, Dabba Da. Remember?
0: She's Homeless.
1: It's a great song. She's homeless. Yeah, she's homeless. Dabba D, Dabba Da, Dabba D. Come on.
0: What the hell are you talking about?
1: Look at
0: the,
1: who's
4: it? Listen up.
1: Oh, I know this one.
0: I'm homeless?
1: She's homeless. It's a female singer.
0: The Basement Boys.
1: No.
0: She's homeless.
1: No.
0: Gypsy Woman.
1: Yeah.
0: The Crystal Waters.
1: The Crystal Waters. Yeah, yeah. Hit the Crystal Waters. You'll know it when you hear it.
0: Oh.
1: Yeah.
0: I didn't know she was saying she's homeless.
1: Yeah, she's homeless. It's in the title, Drew. She wakes up early morning, puts her makeup. She's got to have her makeup.
0: She works hard for the money.
1: Yeah. Dabu dee, dabu da.
0: I'll be damned. This is very similar to Blue. Eiffel 65. What else you got on that list?
1: I got Believe by Cher.
0: Believe in love after love.
1: In the morning. What's New Pussycat by Tom Jones? Absolutely.
0: Fantastic jam.
1: Yeah. Yeah, you know what? I'll give you that.
0: Yeah.
1: Mana Mana by the Muppets.
0: Manamana.
1: Oh, Manamana. Is that it?
0: Yeah, Mana Mana. Manamana. Dude, that is one of my favorite all-time songs.
1: That's
0: stand by. I've loved it since I was a little kid. You know, Cake does a cover of that.
1: Oh, they do?
0: They absolutely do.
1: Hold on. Wait, hear this part right here.
0: All right.
1: Oh, no, you got
0: damn, sorry.
1: Oh, man. Right at the dabu-dee, dabu-da part. Yeah. Yeah, this song shouldn't be on the list.
0: Great.
1: Suck list. At 27, I Want Candy by the Strangelovs. Is that
0: I think Bow Wow Wow covered
1: that. Okay. Yeah. Photograph by Nickelback at 26.
0: Come
1: absolutely.
0: On, that's
1: come
0: a great
1: on,
0: song.
1: 25.
0: Photograph.
1: I don't disagree with any.
0: What the hell was on dude's head?
1: 25, Who Let the Dogs Out? 24, Macarena. Baby by Justin Bieber at 23. Sherry by the Four Seasons. Yeah. 22. The Doo Doo. What? The Doo Doo Doo. The
0: what?
1: Da Da Da. Nah.
0: That's
1: nah,
0: a
1: nah,
0: great
1: nah,
0: song.
1: No.
0: F this list.
1: Yeah, good. Yeah, I do. Ice Ice Baby at 20. The list is back. My Humps, 19. The list is strong.
0: That's a great song, too.
1: My Humps.
0: My Lovely Lady Lumps. I know this song.
1: I told you. There's some rapper that does samples this. I can't remember. We Built This City at 18.
0: Oh, that is a terrible song. That should be higher.
1: Yeah, Whip My Hair at 17. Another terrible song.
0: Awful.
1: My Heart Will Go On, Celine Dion. Another terrible song. Awful. Achy Breaky Heart at 15. You're going to disagree with this one. Karma Chameleon coming in at 14.
0: No, that's a pretty annoying song.
1: Okay. Friday by Rebecca Black, 13. You're going to disagree with this one. Wake Me Up Before You Go-Go at 12.
0: Okay, that's a great song.
1: It really
0: and that
1: is
0: list
1: it.
0: Is stupid.
1: It really is. It. Wannabe by Spice Girls at number 11.
0: Come on, another great song.
1: And the top 10 at 10, Cotton Eye Joe.
0: Rednecks?
1: At 9, Cheerleader.
0: Oh, God. What's Cheerleader?
1: I'm in love with a cheerleader. She's a cheerleader.
0: Who's that by?
1: The Sunny Reggae the OMI. You know, he sounds annoying. His accent is annoying.
4: When I need motivation, my one solution is my queen.
2: I love this. I've never heard this before.
1: Yeah, when it gets to the hug, you will.

0: by the Coasters.
1: Okay, that belongs. That's a dumbass song. Yeah. No Tolbert.
0: Tequila. No.
2: Tequila.
0: No. By the Champs. No. Da-da-da-da-da.
2: Pee Wee Herman, baby.
0: Yeah, no, that's a great song. Oh, at six, Blurred Lines.
2: That's a good song.
0: That's a great song.
2: Yeah.
0: Bread and Butter by the New Beats.
2: Who?
0: I don't know.
2: Bread and Butter by the New Beats?
0: Yeah.
2: Hold on. Bread and Butter by the New Beats. Stand by. This is from 2011.
0: This was a 64. I like bread and butter. I like ham.
2: Yeah,
0: I got it.
2: Toast and jam.
0: Yeah, toast and jam. Yeah, that's nuts. A bad song. Four, the Thong Song. That's got to be.
2: She had bumps like a.
0: It was a little overdramatic. Barbie Girl by Aqua at number three.
2: Terrible.
0: I'm Gonna Be 500 Miles, number two by The Proclaimers.
2: What?
0: Yes.
2: On the list of most annoying songs?
0: Oh, it's a horrible song.
2: 500 Miles is a horrible song.
0: Oh, it's horrible. My girl Kendra Morris does a kick-ass cover, though.
2: I love the way they have accents.

0: What is Havertz?
1: I don't know.
0: What else? What came in ahead of this?
1: The song that became the first video to hit 10 billion views on YouTube.
0: Oh, Opa Gangnam Style.
1: At number one, Baby Shark.
0: Oh.
1: Yeah.
0: Oh.
1: Baby Shark.
0: Wait, became the first one with 1 billion views on YouTube?
1: Uh-huh.
0: Are you sure that's not Gangnam Style?
1: According to, I pulled out of it. The children's jingle that became the first video to hit 10 billion views on YouTube.
0: Because Opa Gangnam Style is the first 1 billion.
1: Well, okay, 1 billion. Okay. Gangnam Style.

0: Hello, Drew Graba Live. How may we help you?
1: What's up, Drew?
0: Hi.
1: I have a family, man, like four kids.
0: Do you want a medal or a chest to pin it on? What are you looking for?
1: No, man, just, I don't know, like a food bank or, like, what's the best, you know, grocery store, you know what I'm saying? Publix is too fancy, they're expensive.
0: There's one I'm trying to think of that you have to put a quarter and get a shopping cart, but I don't remember the name of it. It's like a
1: not today, Drew. Not today.
0: Well, that's what you're trying to get me to do, you idiot. Not today. I'm reversing it on you, you stupid dick. You tried to get me with the most obvious setup. I'm a stupid dick.
1: You're,
0: you call me with that weak ass sauce, trying to get me to bite on the most obvious Jesus. F you, F your wife, F your four kids, and F your stupid sense of humor, prick face.
1: You're goofy.
0: Why'd you try to call me with that idiotic BS, dude? How dumb are you if you think anyone, let alone me, exactly.
2: Man, it's not today, Drew. Like, you called him.
0: Freaking moron.
2: Oh, that's one of the best reverse. What do they call it? The reverse Iggy?
0: They call that the reverse Iggy.
3: I need a food bank. I don't have a fork handle. I can't find Publix. What's the name of the grocery store that got to be
0: freaking moron?
2: And Monica said, thanks for having that song now stuck in her head.
0: Oh, sorry, Monica.
2: Da-bo-dee-da-bo-da.
0: It could be worse. You could have Gangnam Style stuck in your head.
2: Yeah, that's good.
0: Hey, wait a minute. You went through all 40, right?
2: What's that? Yeah, all 40.
0: And this song here did not make the list? I mean, I love it, but people hate it.
2: I'm one of them.

0: definitely be on that
1: That's
0: list.
1: That's what I'm saying. Hello, who are you?
2: It's Michael from Valrico.
1: What you want?
2: Hey, props to you, Drew. The health and pulling double duty.
1: Duty.
2: The one thing I'm amazed of these people on Twitter and telling John he can just go to a rescue and get a new boatie and just be fine. It blows my mind, these people.
1: Same. Thank you. Hello, Mo Better News. How may we help you?
3: Hey, Drew.
1: Hi.
3: Drew Mo.
1: Yes, ma'am. Hi.
3: Hi. This is Tammy from St. Petersburg.
1: Hi, Tammy.
3: I couldn't let the day go by without congratulating you on ringing the bell.
1: Thank you.
3: So happy for you.
1: Thank you.
3: It's wonderful.
1: Thank you.
3: Way to go.
1: Thank you.
3: And I have a friend who was just diagnosed and just went to her first chemo last Friday. So she's got a long road ahead of her. And when I found out, all I could think about was you. And I'm like, aww. You know, she's got enough people telling her to do. I'm not going to say anything, but I worry about her. But she does have a lot of people in her corner. So I'm just hoping, you know, she'll get through this okay. So, but congratulations, Drew. I think it's wonderful. I'm so happy for you.
1: Thank you. And you just tell her to take it one session at a time and remain positive, and it's all going to be over before she knows it.
3: That's what we were talking about, one day at a time.
1: Yeah,
3: so
1: baby.
3: She's got that already in her head. So.
1: Hell yeah. Good luck to you and good luck to her. And thank you so much for the kind
3: Thanks
1: words.
3: Thanks so much, Drew. Have a good weekend.
1: You too, darling. It's Thursday. Hello, Drew Grab Alive.
4: Hey, Drew, it's Friday.
1: What?
4: It's Friday. It's Norm. I just wanted to say I'm proud of you, brother.
1: I thought you were saying today was Friday. What is up, my G?
4: Hey, man, I'm so proud of you. I'm glad everything's working for you.
1: Thank you, buddy.
4: And, you know, always listen to you from afar.
1: Thank you, man. I miss the hell out of you, dude. We need to get together soon. Maybe Saints Buccaneers, huh?
4: Oh, let's do it.
1: You're the man, Norm. Great hearing from you, dog.
4: All right. Love you later. Bye.
1: Love you, bet. That dude's been one of my really, really good friends since 1986,
0: nice.
1: I think. I worked at a record store with one of his buddies, and we all hung out together. Hello.
5: Hey, guys. Love the show. Have you ever been called out at the bar for singing the wrong lyrics to a song? Mine was that Gangnam Style. I was singing Condom Style. And my girl...
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8: The off-ramp to 275 from westbound I-4 will delay you as they clean up that earlier accident. Report of an incident 60 eastbound before the ramp to 275 south. Crash Van Dyke Road around Gunn Highway. Dale Mabry northbound crash around Northdale Boulevard. Some stop and go there. This is Eric with traffic.
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26: I'm Fox 13 Chief Meteorologist Paul Delegato. Unsettled weather continues right through the weekend. Showers and thundershowers probably redeveloping again late tonight. Lows about 78. Coming up on Friday, variably cloudy, scattered to numerous showers and storms around, with a high in the upper 80s.
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0: eight, 9 years ago. Big Nine Inch Nails fan. Was thinking about her as I rang the bell today. I am as alive as you need me to be. She unfortunately is not. And she was a way better person and much healthier than I, but this disease does not discriminate. All right, what do you say we wrap up shop? God, what a beat. I want to pimp this event for Cox Media, but I also want to make it entertaining. So I thought it'd be kind of fun if we had Kodak Black come in here and promote the event.
1: It makes me feel
0: infection. What a song.
1: Almost like a tone.
0: Mr. Black. Kodak, would you come in here, please, and help me promote this event for teachers?
2: Yeah, man. Yeah, I can promote it for teachers. Man, I ain't have many teachers in my life, man, because that's a did not articulate much. But, you know, I'll be more than happy to help promote an event.
0: Great. Thank you, Mr. Black. And would you mind perhaps giving us a mumble rap freestyle about this event on Sunday?
2: I guess I could do that. Check it. This Sunday, 11 a.m. to 2 p.m. at Pin Chasers Veterans. I ain't trying to be a preacher, but I...

0: Hello, Drew Graba Live. How may I be of assistance to you?
1: Drew, congratulations, my man.
0: Oh, Viking guy. Thank you so much, dude. It's so great to be alive, my brother.
1: I'm sure it is, man. I love you. Keep
0: love you
1: up
0: back.
1: The good work.
0: Thank you, homie. Really appreciate you. Have a great night. Thank you. Thank you. I can't thank you enough. It was a very special morning. I can't give enough thanks to my care team for making it actually fun to go to radiation treatments. 45 treatments, 9 weeks, 5 days a week. That could be brutal, right? Could be arduous, but my care team, everybody at the front desk, shout out to Monica, shout out to Lisa, shout out to Dr. P, Anne Marie, everybody there at St. Joe's Oncology Department. You guys kept me in it, man. I hope I was able to provide.

0: provide some inspiration for those of you who may be in the fight yourselves. It's not for the weak. But I find it interesting when people say like, ooh, cancer messed with the wrong guy. No, I would say they messed with the right guy because I'm still here, you know? The wrong guy might not be here right now. So I would gently say cancer picked the perfect guy, me, because I am here to give help and inspiration to those who are in the fight, you know? If you get diagnosed, I want you to know you can make it through it with a positive attitude. Once you process the diagnosis, which can be difficult, once you get your head around it and learn to fight with gratitude, mindfulness, and positivity, you'll find you can make it through it too. Lean on the people around you. Don't be afraid to ask for help. That's what I had to learn how to do. I have never been good at asking for help for anything, but cancer helped me be a better asker for help. And all my girlfriend Sarah wants to do is help me, and I had to find a way to let her. And I did. Hello there, Drew Graba Live.
1: Hey, Drew, this is PB.
0: What up, Eric? How you doing, man?
1: Hey, I'm doing well. Two things. Real quick, that what you just did was better than anything I've ever actually heard Kodak Black do. So
0: I agree.
1: Superior, in my opinion.
0: Thank you.
1: Second thing, on a serious note, you know, as listeners, we kind of welcome you guys into our lives.
0: Sure.
1: You know, I don't know any better way to say it, but we listen every day, and it becomes part of our daily routine.
0: Yeah, man.
1: And it goes to show what kind of camaraderie and crew you have there with this John Senning situation, because, you know, there's a lot of managers that would have been like, okay, go say goodbye to your dog, get your butt back to work. And the fact that management lets him take the time off to heal the way he needs to, and, you know, JP, you, everybody else stepping up, him staying late, you coming in early and making things happen, it just shows what kind of camaraderie you guys have. It's awesome.
0: Thanks, man. I appreciate that. It's I would do anything for John, you know. If JP couldn't stay late, I'd do 6 hours every day. I'd rather not, but I'd do 6 hours every day. And we're very lucky to work for real nice human beings who will give us the space to do whatever we want. When I was out first time with cancer, they never gave me pressure. They just made life easy for me, and John stepped up then. So I am forever indebted to John Senning, and I'd do anything for the guy, man. I hate that he's hurting, but I'm more than happy to help out.
1: The listeners know it, and they appreciate it. So.
0: Thanks, dude. I appreciate that, Eric. Thanks a lot, bro.
1: Yeah, have a good one.
0: You too, man. Thanks. That's very nice. Yeah, I mean, it's a no-brainer for me. If John decides he wants next week off too, boom, I'll stay next week. It's been nice because my care team was able to change my radiation time. I was doing radiation at 1, and I found in life it's very difficult to be in two places at once. So they were able to tweak it and get me in at 10 so that I could get my radiation in, come here, and do some radio. 5 hours is six hours is a long time. 5 hours, to be honest with you, ain't nothing. Especially when you're blessed with teammates like I have. You know, Maurice makes it easy. Joge certainly makes it easy. Diz makes it easy. We got some great teammates here in the afternoon. Hello there. Who are you?
2: Hey, Tristan, ER nurse going in for a night shift. I know you didn't necessarily say anything about, you know, give Dick a rest, but thanks for not having Sean Daly on the night and running my shift.
0: Thanks for not having Sean. Thanks for not having Sean. You mumble mouth prick. I understand you're frustrated. You got to work all night, but don't take shots at friend of mine, charismatic friends of mine who want to help make this community a better place. At least Sean Daly can talk. This week, we're going to be doing a feature on mumble mouth prick ER nurses. I know nurses are usually girls, but this mumble mouth prick is a dude. He's frustrated because he can't talk. I wouldn't normally make fun of the way someone talks, but you use your 15 seconds of airtime to make fun of a really good friend of mine who supports me in this radio show. I get nothing for you but disdain, my guy. So I hope your rounds take a really, really long time. And I'm not going to hope that any patients code or anything because I don't want them to suffer. But maybe somebody forgets to put down a wet floor sign tonight and you take a corner a little bit too fast. And as your head cracks like a coconut against the floor, you think to yourself, I shouldn't have been so mean to Sean Bailey. Thanks a lot for listening. Appreciate it so much. It was a fun day today, and it'll be a fun Friday tomorrow. We will be in the mix at 2 p.m. with roller skating jams with me and Diz. So stick around for that. Have yourself a beautiful evening. Thank you so much for all the kind words. I hope to see you Saturday at Taco Dirty Riverview as we raise money for Bay It Forward. And then next Friday at Grunge Fest, Elysian Space Dust IPA presented at Janus Live. And then the following night, Mo Comedy Jam. All tickets are sold out. Have a beautiful night. Thanks a lot for listening and supporting me. Bye-bye and take care.
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4: Still have left shoulder, partial left lane blockage due to a multi-vehicle incident in Hillsborough, eastbound 60 approaching the Kennedy Boulevard signage. Crew on the scene clearing stages for your other incidents. In Pinellas, 275 south at Gandy Boulevard, right shoulder blockage right near the ramp. FHP on the scene of an incident involving what looks to be a disabled vehicle. This is Eric.
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0: 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I think you do.
1: Check 1-2. 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

0: 1025 The Bone. Good morning, everybody. It is Wednesday, July 29th, 2026, and we are coming to you live. Good morning. How's everybody doing?
1: Good.
0: I hate to do this, especially with you guys, because you're the worst.
2: We're the worst.
0: Yeah.
2: But you're saying we are the worst.
0: Carmen's not the bad one. You three are the
2: collectively
0: two,
2: the worst.
3: Yeah. I get it. I'm with you now.
2: All right.
0: Joe, you're not so bad either.
2: Good. Right, make your Michael. Bold, confusing, completely impossible statement. Go ahead.
0: So
4: shirt's great, by the way. We're doing that.
0: What is it?
4: The shirt's great.
0: Oh, you like the shirt?
4: Yeah.
0: Oh, thank you.
4: Is that what we were starting with, or
0: No. Oh, thank you.
4: I like the gray.
0: All right,
4: looks good.
5: He's trying to mitigate the damage right now.
0: There's no damage. Oh, yeah. I have a question. I just know what's going to happen. I know when I open it up, my medical issues to doctor audience, they have me dead. And I remember I went to the bathroom. I told my doctor about this because I got nervous. I went to the bathroom, I peed, and it smelled like popcorn butter. And I said, oh, God. And everybody's like, you've got diabetes. So I immediately went to my doctor, and I said, hey, my pee smells like popcorn butter. He goes, good for you. I go, yeah. And he goes, everybody's telling me I got diabetes. He goes, oh, okay. I know why they're saying that. He goes, but that doesn't make it true. And then we test them. That was fine.
4: You don't want medical advice from me because we're all
3: you're
4: dying.
3: All
0: that's what I was saying.
5: Doom and gloom.
4: I don't know.
2: By the way, looking at you, I would assume your pee smells like popcorn butter.
0: Mashed potato gravy, something. I don't know how else to describe it. I guess it happens sometimes when you're sick, but for me, it happens if I don't take my medication for a couple of days. Like if I forget to take it or whatever, I get like lightning bolts in my head. I call them. It's like almost like a throbbing in your skull. You know,
2: head lightning instead of ass lightning.
0: Yes, yes. The lightning shifts.
2: Yeah, the ass to the head.
0: In the front of my lip here, right at the top of my front lip, I've been getting these like pulses. Almost like they're every once in a while they just go like this. You know what I mean? Like a little bit of not a shock, but like almost like blood's flowing to them. Why is blood flowing to my lips? Right here in the front.
3: Herpes.
0: Maybe, Carmen. Maybe.
4: Yeah, that's possible.
0: I learned a lot about herpes from the office.
4: I get a lot of migraines and I've been treated for different medications and I used to get some stuff like that. Not so much my lips, but just the whole head in general.
2: Yeah. Have you looked into Botox at all? Because didn't they say Botox with migraines?
4: Yeah. No, not yet. Yeah. What I got on now, what I take now, it does a pretty good job. Like I cut them in like almost more than half.
0: I have no migraines. I have no pain. It just feels almost like something's poking me in the lip.
4: When I went to the neurologist, they said not all, like you could have technically a migraine, even though it's not painful.
0: Right.
4: Like any type of anomaly that's happening in your head, it can also be considered a migraine, not necessarily, pain.
0: Gotcha. So I might be having lip migraines.
4: Possibly.
0: All right. Okay.
4: Or it's Parkinson's.
2: Oh, no.
0: Damn it. I knew that was coming to you.
4: Yeah.
0: Thank you. Thank you for that.
3: Or it could just be in your head.
0: Or my lip.
5: Yeah.
3: Right.
5: On the head.
0: Yeah. I don't, it could be like, you know what they said, ass lighting is nothing. Ass lighting is just nerves that every once in a while I'll get a little twinge.
2: Could it be CPAP, mouth tape, all that stuff is restricting blood flow, and then every once in a while it goes beep?
0: It started when I started the tape, so I thought it had something to do with the tape. But the tape is very flexible, and it's very breathable.
2: Yeah, but you're also introducing a different thing to your face and your lip area.
0: Well, that brings us to part two, Gal.
2: All right.
4: It could be like an allergic reaction to the actual physical tape.
0: That might be true.
2: Adhesive, or whatever,
0: Except I didn't wear it last night, and it's driving me nuts today. Last night I had to do a sleep study, so I had to wear equipment under my equipment.
2: Dude,
0: you want to see a picture? Well, I don't have a picture of me all equipment up, but I had forks in my nose, like those two little prongs in my nose. I had a thing around my chest. I got a thing on my finger and my thumb, or that I wear around the wrist, and then my mask went over. How I went to sleep last night, I have no idea. Yeah, I mean, I was full on. I was full on fighter pilot.
2: So, all I can think of is when you said that is, I got forks in my nose and I'm
0: So, Carmen, every so many years, they need to take a look at your CPAP and recalibrate it, make sure you're getting the right amount of oxygen and all that.
4: Right, a baseline.
0: So yeah, so I need to do. I'm just at the point where I need to do that. So gotcha. I have to establish through insurance that I definitely need the sleep apnea equipment, so they make me take the test over. But they don't tell. They actually tell you everything if you read the book, I guess.
2: You should just send them a picture of yourself and go, "My pee smells like popcorn butter."
0: Yeah.
4: I know Pete said on the cruise that your settings were all way off.
0: What does he know?
2: You were losing. You can't have it both ways.
5: Yeah. He's a blood specialist.
2: Yeah, you say that he is better than every doctor.
0: No, Joe just nailed it. What is he, Joe?
5: He's the blood specialist.
0: He's a blood specialist. Yeah. That's what he is. Yeah.
4: He's a fellow CPAPper.
0: Yeah. Yeah, he is. Man, that thing is still in my nose. I feel it.
4: Oh, yeah. I'm trying to see if I can see it.
0: It's there. Trust me.
4: Your throbbing lips.
0: Oh, no, not my throbbing lips, but I have like little marks all over my face from everything I had stuck to it last night while I was sleeping.
2: He was in here the other day, and he walked past me in just big, giant strap marks on his head. Yeah. I'm like, how tight do you have that thing?
4: A little too tight.
0: I got to keep it on, and it's got to keep my mouth shut. So.
2: Yeah, I wish.
0: Which is weird, because I have no issue sleeping with any of it. I mean, even last night, as equipment up as I was, I just was like, all right, time to shut it down, and went to sleep.
4: Yeah, I don't know if I could do the tape. That seems, I guess if you get used to it eventually.
0: 2 days.
4: Yeah.
0: It took me two nights. The first night, I was like, what's supposed to happen? And then the second night, it just worked.
4: I feel like I can't breathe.
0: You can, though, because it's perforated, so you can breathe through it.
4: Oh, okay.
0: Yeah, so you can feel it immediately. Like, you could breathe air, you could feel air come in and air go out.
4: Oh, okay, so it's just holding your mouth.
0: I'm
4: going
0: to get you one. We'll try it. Yeah, we'll try it here before, before you leave. Yeah. So, congratulations to 102.5 The Bone, nominated for a Marconi Award yesterday.
2: Yeah, I saw.
0: This is an award-nominated station that you're listening to right now.
2: That's right.
4: All right, I look forward to seeing it reflected in my check. Is that how this works?
0: It's so funny. I said to my wife, she goes, oh, that's great. What does that mean? I go, nothing. It doesn't mean anything. Yeah. It's nice. It's nice. I think it means more for the radio station than it does for the individual.
4: Yeah.
0: You know what I mean? Like when a jock wins, it's just a bragging rights. Yeah, I won a Marconi Award. But when you win it for the radio station, it's something that they use for
4: marketing the
0: station
4: and
0: profile
4: stuff,
0: and marketing. And,
2: are we all going?
4: Yeah, that's...
0: I don't know.
2: I need to book my hotel or what's happening.
4: Who's going to accept the award? Yeah. Well, I guess we all go up.
2: Right.
4: Give a speech. That's how they do the Oscars. Like the whole cast, the directors, everybody
2: goes
4: up.
2: Producers, directors, writers.
0: Yeah.
4: Well, I look forward to the trip. It's going to be fun.
2: Get it done. I saw.
0: Honestly, Jason and John go, and they get to take three more people. Who do they take?
2: Who should they take or who?
0: Who should they take?
2: Olivero.
0: Okay.
2: I think he kind of do a representative each. So Olivero for promotions, maybe someone from sales. I mean, Aaron's back. Maybe Aaron.
0: Aaron.
2: And then a representative from on air would probably be you.
4: No. Aaron doesn't.
2: Oh, whoa, whoa,
1: right? Okay.
2: He wasn't involved.
4: Yeah, Aaron doesn't get to go.
2: He just got back.
4: Aaron left us. Yeah. He said, screw these guys.
2: Maybe Melanie?
4: I'm going out west. And then then we took him back.
0: I would have thought Melanie too. Well, you said Aaron, though. You said Aaron.
4: Listen, I love Aaron. I'm glad he's back. But he left us. Let's not pretend.
2: Like Melanie, definitely, it would be nice for her to get an award, finally.
4: That is true. To finally get recognized.
0: That's
4: would be
0: a joke
4: something.
0: She wins every award this company has
2: every year for the last 20 years. It's unbelievable. And this is for the entire country. Yeah. And she wins every time she wins every award.
0: Yep.
2: Deservedly so.
0: She
2: just crushes it. It's crazy. She must have an entire room filled with awards.
4: That's why we sent her, because we haven't won yet. This is just the nomination.
0: So you're saying.
2: I think it's finalist.
4: Right.
0: We haven't won. Nomination.
4: Yeah.
0: So we have to still compete against other stations.
4: Yeah.
0: So we got Jason, John, Olivero, Melanie. We decided over Aaron.
4: Aaron's out.
0: And we got one spot left, so maybe that would be Aaron.
2: No, not two. We need on air.
0: What? Oh.
1: Representative. So it would literally be.
0: Medicine man.
1: It would be between you, JP.
2: Oh, no, they're sending John Senning. Oh,
1: John Senning or Drew. I'd say you just go basically down the host line.
0: Oh, okay.
4: What if we send Monica and Dizzy and they're like, oh, that whole station's like little people.
1: Definitely going to win.
2: Yeah, they would send them both, but in a trench coat.
4: Right, yeah.
2: On top of it.
4: Like, oh, this is their make-a-wish.
2: I'm here for the award, please. Thank you.
0: Do you hear Dizzy's weird kava commercial?
2: I just heard it, yeah.
0: What is that, Carmen? Did you hear that?
1: I did not. I was thinking I might have been in the bathroom or bone TV.
0: He was like, hello, I'm Dizzy, and I'm serving kava at the Kava Social Club. It was really weird.
2: Doing voices and stuff.
4: Yeah, we definitely send them then.
0: Yeah. Oh, man. Could you imagine that?
4: We got to give the station to the little people.
0: No one from that.
5: Don't leave us out, man.
0: There's no way we're getting to go. It's in New York.
4: Yeah, we should definitely go.
0: I don't think we have an option. I don't think anybody's inviting us.
1: Well, then the easiest thing would be JP because he's the closest.
4: Oh, yeah.
2: Yeah.
1: You know what I mean? So, boom.
4: Do it on the cheap.
0: But the weakest on the station.
2: Oh. Weakest.
0: Yeah.
2: That's what you're saying.
1: That's right? Your opinion.
4: Like physicality?
0: Oh, yeah. That's my opinion. Who do you think is weakest, Carmen?
1: Oh, I mean, come on. We all know.
4: We do?
0: We do.
1: I mean, he's sitting right next to you.
0: No.
2: Wait a minute.
0: Show host.
1: I was talking about Gio.
5: Oh,
1: Gio.
5: Yeah. No. Thank you.
4: I'm not. Carmen. I'm in front of Mike. I'm not next to him.
0: True. Sure. He's across from me. He peers into my eyes.
4: We know what you want. I'm seeing his throbbing lips.
0: Right. And my face. How about all the weird porn that I've been sending you on Instagram?
4: Stop. Please stop.
0: I want you to be in it.
4: Please stop, because you're going to mess up my algorithm.
1: You're on the list.
0: Can I tell you what I did yesterday? I did a little experiment yesterday. You want to know what it is? You guys were a part of it, and you didn't even know it. Oh. Yesterday, I said I like two types of girls. What were they, Galvin?
2: Two types of girls.
0: I said in the air, you know what I'm interested in? Lately, I'm attracted to two different types of girls.
2: Oh, girls with freckles and Usha Vance.
0: Indian girls.
2: Ladies, yeah.
0: Immediately after the show, I started getting girls with freckles in my thing. Didn't search it one time, didn't type it in, never looked at a girl with freckles for too long.
2: It's always listening.
0: Just listening.
2: Yeah.
0: Yep.
2: Yeah.
0: I was just experimenting with that yesterday. The minute I got after the show, there was some girl, she was exercising, and she had her boobs out, and it said freckle freak or whatever, and I said, there it is, right there. I didn't even have to do anything. They're always listening.
2: Well, congratulations, freckle freak.
0: That and the amount of old lady clams that have been coming up in my thing.
4: Really,
0: I'm sending them all to Gio every time I see it.
4: Stop.
0: Nope. I want you to be in the same algorithm I'm in.
4: No.
0: So that you don't, everybody doesn't just call me the creep.
4: I want comic book and theme park news.
0: I sit there and I look at my wife and I go, look, and I show it to her. And she goes, why? Why? I go, I don't know why. That's why I'm asking you and I'm showing you why. And she's like, yeah, but what are you searching? I'm like, I'm not searching anything. I've got my porn spot down right now. Porn, like Galvin would go to Reddit, I go to Twitter. If I want to look at porn, I could just go to Twitter.
2: And that's why you're getting all the stuff. Because if you're on social media.
0: Damn it.
2: Yeah.
4: They're all connected.
2: Yeah.
0: Damn it.
4: Reddit is where it's at, though.
0: Is it? I still haven't figured it out yet.
4: It's just your search box.
2: You want me to find you Indian ladies with freckles?
0: No.
4: They have it all. And it's, for the most part, like, not regulated.
0: No, because I saw something yesterday that actually hurt my eyes.
4: Yeah. Reddit, they let anything go.
0: I don't know what country that's from, but they really love their pets.
4: Mm.
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2: 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And we go, John, we have to go. They're ready to take us. 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And he's like, all right. And there's that. And I go, John, they're waiting for us. 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
0: Carmen?
1: Yes.
0: School starting up soon.
2: Here, I just put in freckle sluts. There you go. Oh,
4: freckle sluts.
0: I did a lot.
4: There you go. See how easy that was?
2: Yeah, just a ton of them.
4: Took Galvin 20 seconds.
0: And I read it?
2: Yep.
4: Oh. And just swipe. It's great. And it's freckles.
2: There you go.
0: Oh, Jesus.
2: See it, Joe?
0: Oh, man. I called Joe yesterday. Did not answer my call.
19: He's not a doctor.
20: Yeah. No, course. I totally missed it. I'm sorry, Mike.
4: Not a doctor.
0: I said that to my wife. I called Joe. He didn't answer. I go, I can't expect him to answer. He's not a doctor.
2: Yeah. But also, you expect the guy to answer who likes a text from 3 days ago.
4: Yeah.
2: Yeah. I love that. Whatever, just a random thing you'll see and you're like, what is this? And then you look and it's 3 days ago and Joe's like, ha ha.
0: Yeah, what do you do? Like when you're home.
2: Yeah.
0: Do you not, like, I don't go from room to room without my phone. Like, I have it all with me at all times. The other day, I had to put my phone on the charger, and I had to poop at the same time, and I thought, I can't poop until my phone's got enough charge.
4: Really?
0: Yeah, I'm not going in the bathroom solo, raw dog.
4: Yeah, that's nuts.
0: I got nothing to read. I got nothing in there. I'm just sitting there staring at myself in the mirror.
1: How long are you in there for? Yeah.
0: I got a good 12 to 15 minutes.
1: That's not good.
0: Why?
1: You should be less than 5 minutes.
0: Why?
1: That's probably
0: you don't have hemorrhoids.
1: That's
0: you don't
1: probably
0: know.
1: Part of your hemorrhoid problem.
0: Yeah, you're probably right.
4: You sit there too long. They,
1: mm-hmm. Yeah,
20: you can't hold it back.
2: Probably why your lips throbbing.
1: Yeah,
0: it's hanging too low. I don't know. I like it. It's a moment of peace and quiet for me because nobody talks to me. Yesterday, I tried to go in my room and read. That lasted 3 minutes before the book hit me in the face and I fell asleep.
4: Yeah, I can't do books.
0: I can do books. I just can't do them unless I'm sitting in a chair. If I try to lay down and read, I'm out.
4: Like a fiction book, it's not or nonfiction.
0: Yeah. So I find that I don't like fiction books either. But if you can get into it, if you can get going and get the story going, they're usually really good.
4: If anything, I'll read like a biography of somebody that I find interesting.
0: Right.
4: Maybe
0: that's usually what I do.
4: But yeah, I can't. I'm not. I'd rather read like articles. News articles than a book.
0: I do so much of that. I'm constantly scrolling. That's why I needed to have something else in my hand.
4: That's the best part about vacation is I completely just detach from the news.
0: From the news?
4: Yeah, I can't. It's so nice to not have to go through the news every day.
0: See, I don't. I always have that feeling like I have to. I like if when you send me something and I don't know it already, I'm very disappointed in myself.
2: Yeah.
0: When somebody's dead and it's like when you sent me that Vita Vea thing the other day, I was floored.
4: Yeah. I mean, I see some stuff, but not like I do every day. Usually.
0: Yeah. Yeah. I don't know. Guess where I went to eat last night, Carmen?
1: Esposito's.
0: Damn right I did.
1: You have to go try it before your date this weekend.
0: That's right. I had to go. Well, because Joey wanted to go to dinner last night, so I said, okay, where? And he said there, and I go, but I got to go there. All right, we'll go try. That's all right. Nobody's mad at that.
1: It's not like so what'd you get?
0: Salad.
1: Did you not learn your lesson from 2 days ago?
0: No, I didn't. I got pasta, but... They do serve you a nice... Carmen, can I tell you what I did? I took big strides yesterday.
1: Okay.
0: This is not going to sound like... This is not going to be... It's not going to sound like a big deal to you, okay?
1: Okay.
0: But I got... This is a very big deal mentally for me. I got a plate of pasta. I ate half of the plate and I was full. The hard part is not taking it home. Because I said to my son, I said, if I take this home, I'm going to eat this while I'm high at 3 o'clock in the morning. And he said, yeah. And then he goes, I'm taking mine home. Don't eat mine. I won't. And I left it there. I never do that.
1: Yeah, why wouldn't you bring it home for like somebody else? Like,
0: because nobody else will eat it. My wife would never touch it. My daughter will never eat it. It would be between me and my son, and he had his own.
1: Okay.
0: So for me, that's a big deal.
1: Yes, I'm with you.
0: Yeah.
1: So now you're just wasteful.
0: Well,
1: you're off the rails and wasteful.
0: That's how I feel. Like I ate a good sized portion, and then I was wasteful, which is what's haunting me. But I got to get over that.
2: Yeah, yeah. But better. What is worse, wasteful or wasteful?
0: Ooh, Galvin, oh, yeah. I like that. I like that. That was good. No, you're right. I mean, I it's not like I woke up this morning and was like, what did I do?
1: Right.
0: I woke up and I said, good, you made a good, smart decision.
1: Good job.
0: Thank you, Carmen.
1: I'm proud of you.
0: Oh, that's all I've tried for my whole life.
4: You just want Carmen
0: to make
4: approval.
0: My daughter proud.
1: Yeah.
2: Because how many times have you eaten something just so you didn't have to throw it away or do whatever? You know what I mean?
0: Well, I'm eating this pasta and it's like hurting my stomach. I'm eating too much.
2: Yeah.
0: And I stopped and I went, I'm not going to eat any more of this. I'll just take it home. And then I went, if I take it home, I'm going to eat it later or tomorrow morning. And it just doesn't make sense. This is enough.
1: Then yeah.
4: Right I always, to the mouth tape.
1: I always get to the point where it's like, if I keep eating, I don't have enough to take home. So then I have to finish it. Or I stop now. I'm kind of hungry, but I'll have enough to take home with me.
0: Oh, that's smart too.
1: And then
0: plan for later.
1: Right. But again, I usually choose the... I'm just going to try and finish it. So I have to get out of that. So yeah. I'm starting my own.
4: How's that go again?
0: I'm going to try and finish it.
1: I'm going to finish it.
0: Monster Jam.
4: I'll just store it right here. Yeah. Jeez. Save myself some Tupperware.
1: Yeah. Which is part of my problem right now. So right now I'm on a no eating out, no dairy, no grains.
0: Well, the other problem I had, Carmen, is I was sitting across from Pete. Pete went too, and Pete's down 40 pounds.
1: Yeah.
4: Oh.
1: Motivation.
0: Pete's got, I would say, Pete, to me, 20 more pounds before he shaves his head.
2: Yeah?
0: He should. I don't know why he's holding out.
1: Why are you holding out?
0: I have way more hair than Pete does.
2: Do you? Pete's a sneeze away. You're a sneeze and a fart away.
0: Yes.
1: Okay.
0: I'm a good punch to the chest away from losing all my hair.
2: Is Pete 20 pounds away from shaving his head or 20 pounds from a flight to Turkey?
1: Right.
0: I don't know. I just think he'd look... I mean, we saw his brother. Him and his brother look very similar. We saw his brother was down to nothing. So we know what he was going to look like bald. You can already see it when you look at him. We're just used to it already. Mm. Just shave it off. I don't know. This is coming from a guy who refuses to shave it off.
2: Yeah.
0: So. Oh, Carmen, you think mine's that bad?
1: Your hair?
0: Yeah.
1: I mean, because of the angle.
0: Like you would say it's time to shave?
1: I mean, based on Bone TV, like your hair starts where your headphone strap is.
0: Right.
1: Like, yeah. It's.
0: I always wondered if that was part of the problem. Headphones, like people who wear baseball hats and stuff.
18: Yeah, I don't think that's a thing.
2: No.
18: Yeah, I think that's a misnomer, wear the baseball hats and stuff.
0: You could see the ring around their head, you know, where headphones.
1: But they also say people like dirty hats specifically. So the guy who has a hat from 20 years ago still rocking it, he's probably bald. And that's just because of the dirt, oil, and other bacteria that will definitely cause you to lose your hair.
4: It's not hereditary, though, because your dad's got a huge head of hair.
0: Well, they say
18: your mother's
1: side.
18: Mother's father, yeah.
0: My mother's. I definitely have the face of my whole mother's side of the family.
4: Yeah.
0: Like my great-grandfather and when you do the old filter on me, I am exactly 100% my great-grandfather. I look exactly like him. And
4: how was his hair?
0: Gone since I know him.
4: Damn it.
0: Yeah, nothing. But my son doubly screwed because... Excuse me. My wife's father is bald, and unless he gets my father's gene somehow,
4: yeah. And didn't your wife have a brother?
0: Yeah, both her brothers have both their hair. They both have full heads of hair.
4: That's good. That's
0: and
4: a good
0: they're
4: sign.
0: Both in their ones in their no. They're both in their ones in the 50s. One's in the 40s.
4: Yeah.
0: They both have full heads of hair.
4: That's good.
0: God, can you? Every time I say it out loud, it's just shocking to me. Mm. We're in our 50s, not you.
4: Mm. Soon.
0: Yeah. Joe, what are you yanning about?
20: Because I'm old now, Michael.
18: You're through it. You're through your 50s. Mm-hmm. You're past it.
20: That's right.
0: I was talking to the financial guy, and he goes, you can take this money out penalty-free when you're 59 years old. And I went, that's
18: 5 years.
0: That's 5 years away, man. I got plenty of time. I got plenty of time to save that up and then just plan early retirement. Or I'm going to do like Isaiah. Did you hear that? What?
18: I actually did hear that. The biggest takeaway, Isaiah's 37.
0: Really?
18: Yeah.
0: Oh, I didn't hear that part.
4: I thought it was 47. Isaiah?
18: Yeah.
4: 37?
18: Yeah.
4: Whoa.
0: Isaiah went from me thinking, oh man, Isaiah's kind of a loser, to Isaiah's way ahead of all of us. All I heard was, when I turned the radio on this morning, was Isaiah talking about selling his plasma every week. And to me... Yeah. That is
20: twice a week.
0: Yep. That is the lowest that you can go when you have to start selling blood.
18: Yeah,
0: in
18: that's
0: order
18: like
0: to make money.
18: You have to.
0: Right.
18: You're going to sell your microwave.
1: No, Isaiah, he has like five jobs.
0: Isaiah has a master's degree. He has his master's degree that he had paid for by corporate scholarships, so that he got all of his schooling paid for free. He has no debt. He has a house that he bought and paid for already. And he uses the money that he's selling his plasma for so that he could travel the world.
20: Yep.
4: Yeah, I think
20: he goes on free cruises too.
0: Yeah.
4: Works here for fun.
0: He does.
4: Yeah.
0: He says it's a passion of his, he said.
1: And he said, well, he also said he gets free tickets, like concert tickets and stuff like that. Like that's basically.
0: It's a good hookup.
1: That's the reason why he works here.
4: But he also worked at Home Shopping Network for a long time.
0: Yeah. And they shut it down.
4: Until they shut down.
0: But I mean, he's got his master's degree. He can go do whatever he wants to do. He said he's going to probably get a doctorate.
4: Do we know this is all true? He could just be saying this.
0: That's true. I didn't
4: like, is he really 37?
18: And he's only getting by selling his plasma.
4: Right. Like
0: his house that he owns is a little single white trailer.
4: Has anybody attempted to verify any of this information?
0: No, he doesn't seem like a liar.
4: Yeah.
0: What do I know?
4: Yeah.
0: Damn it, there was something else you made me think I was going to tell you. What did you say, Galvin?
18: That he was 37? I can't believe that.
0: That to me is pretty shocking.
4: Yeah, that's why we need to check these things. Follow up.
0: I don't know who's doing the investigation.
4: Like, how old did we think he was? I thought 50s.
0: I remember 40s.
18: I remember before that coming up, the fact that he was younger than me, and I was like, what?
4: But also, he's worked here a very long time. So what was he, 12 when he started?
0: Yeah, he must have been in his 20s.
4: I'm not buying any of this. We need to do some more investigation.
0: Isaiah's a big fat liar.
4: Just because you say you're 37 doesn't mean you're 37. Especially when you don't look at all 37.
0: Galvin, I know what I was going to ask you.
18: What?
0: Did I, in fact, win the Mega Millions?
18: You might have.
0: Somebody won?
18: Somebody from Florida won.
4: Oh.
18: Yeah, it says the jackpot, somebody won in Florida. Match five, there was three of them in New York, five of them in Illinois.
0: Oh, so you got eight people won?
18: Well, no, the jackpot was just Florida.
0: Just Florida?
18: Yeah.
0: So I right now could be sitting on the winner.
18: You could be.
1: Did you buy a ticket?
0: Yeah.
1: Are you sure?
0: Y'all on pause?
1: Okay.
4: He bought one for next Saturday.
1: Yeah.
0: I mean, Carmen, no, I didn't get anything. Sorry. You will see signs.
18: Is this the winning ticker right here?
0: Oh, is this don't your look. First time
18: don't,
0: to check it out?
18: Don't show the numbers.
0: Would this be your first time checking it?
18: No, I just checked, actually. I have the Powerball, and that's about it.
0: Oh, I'm getting nothing for that.
1: No, you get a little. I think you get like $4 or something.
18: Yeah, you get something.
4: Whatever, you get a free ticket.
18: If you have some numbers and the Powerball, you get a little bit of something, whatever, but I don't know.
0: Well, so right now, I could be the winner.
18: You probably are.
0: I'm not going to check it until after the show. You guys should be nice to me the whole show.
18: By the way, did you realize that the Mega Millions, the Mega Plier comes with it automatically now? Because the tickets are $5 each.
0: Well, I did say with the Mega Plier.
18: Yeah, but it comes with it automatically. It's $5 for the ticket.
0: Okay.
1: But you're not going to get like double charged for it, right? If you ask for it?
18: No.
1: Right, okay.
0: Oh, Carmen. What? I would buy you such nice stuff.
1: Aw, thank you. I need it.
0: To cook us meals.
1: Operation
0: Hot Dog Roller in full effect.
20: It is, Michael.
0: We'll be here by the end of the week.
20: Oh, absolutely. I'm going by to procure the item this afternoon.
0: Oh, nice. Mm-hmm. Very nice. Yeah. The last thing we're buying is hot dogs. Let's get everything all set up, and then we'll get the hot dogs and the taquitos and the churros and whatever else rolls.
20: Egg rolls.
0: Here's my next thing. If we can get some of those Auntie Anne's pretzels in here, forget about it. This is going to be the hottest show in all the country.
1: Hottest, fattest.
0: Hottest show, yeah.
4: Were you clearing a space out there? Do we decide where it's
0: going to fit? I think we're going to have to rework that whole area.
4: Yeah.
0: We're going to have to rework that whole area. We're going to have to put a special counter up there for the roller.
4: Right now, we do not have room for the snack bar.
0: We do not. So we got to clear out some of the nonsense and make room for the pretzel hanger and the dog roller.
4: There go the Funko Pops.
0: Yeah.
18: I've been working on a board with clips on it so we can have like chips and crackers.
0: Oh, nice. See, Galvin's contributing. Yeah. Thank you, Galvin. Galvin now works in the convenience store.
4: Mm-hmm.
0: All right. Let's get this show going. It's Wednesday. Galvin the Chip Clipper has a brand new open letter coming up. We'll do that in the 8 o'clock hour. And we have stuff to give away with Sporkle. We'll do that next on 102.5 The Bone.
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0: I just went, today would be a great day for Tom to come in with coffee, and boom, like that, he walked through the door with coffee.
1: Yeah.
2: You manifested it.
0: I manifested it. I made it happen in a matter of seconds. He hit me up during the last break, and he said, I'm working over in this area. I'm going to be going by. Do you want me to stop? And I said, yes. Yes, I do. Yes, I do. Sorry, but I'm...
1: So it's now going to be, instead of you getting... If somebody else gets you coffee, it's okay. Mm-hmm. You know what I mean? Like, that's...
3: It's like a gift.
1: Yeah, that's the diet thing. Well, I didn't get it.
3: Yeah.
1: Somebody else brought it to me.
0: I can't say no.
1: Right.
0: I can't shut it down.
3: It looks like the torch has been passed.
0: Well, yeah. What do you got on that? What is that?
3: It's just cold foam.
0: Cold foam, yeah, okay.
3: Just straight coffee with some cold foam.
0: All right.
2: Did good. He ask you for your order, Gio, or he just...
3: Oh, Tom knows.
2: He knows?
3: Yeah, of course. Yeah.
1: I heard something about s'mores.
0: I said to him that's what Gio got last time.
3: I do like the s'mores cold foam, but they don't always have that.
1: What is that? Is it like flavored or is that sprinkles?
3: It's like marshmallow flavored.
0: Oh, man.
3: But I think they put chocolate little syrup in it.
0: Yeah. You think they do?
3: Yeah. It's some kind of syrup that's fit.
1: Maybe that's why your lip was throbbing. It wanted Starbucks.
0: Oh,
1: it's
0: like, that could
1: you know,
0: be it.
1: It's like, I haven't had it for a while.
0: If I don't take my my medication like for 2 or 3 days, that happens to me. I get like lightning bolts in my head.
1: You shouldn't not take your medication.
0: No, but so the way our stupid insurance works is that sometimes you have to get the medication from the online pharmacy, and they send it to you in 3 months at a time.
1: Mm.
0: And then when it's time for a refill and you hit refill, they go, great, we shipped it out. Like they told me they shipped it out on Friday. And here it is Tuesday. I still haven't gotten it yet.
3: Wednesday,
0: and I still haven't gotten it yet. So it's one of those things, like it's supposed to be here on time. Like when the other one runs out, this one's supposed to be here. But sometimes because it's in the mail, it gets you know, delayed. So I have to go a day or two without it. And the minute I do, I get lightning bolts in my head.
1: Oh, man.
0: Yep.

0: Sorry, I shut my mic off to sneeze and I forgot to turn back on. Thank you. So we have tickets for Dude Perfect.
1: Okay.
0: And John Mellencamp.
1: All right. Those are good. Those are good tickets. Kids love the Dude Perfect.
0: Mm-hmm.
1: And John Mellencamp would be a huge show if it wasn't on a stupid Monday night. Yeah. All right. Let's give that stuff away right now with a little bit of Sporkle. Here we go. Carmen is the keeper of Sporkle. Pap, your judge and scorekeeper. By the way, that jacket's growing on me, Joe.
2: Oh, you like the jacket?
1: I like it now, yeah.
2: All right, good.
1: Yeah.
2: Good.
1: I didn't like it before, but now I'm just used to seeing it.
2: Well,
0: takes
2: a little bit of time to get used to it. I understand.
1: Listen, Carmen, he is the only fashion icon.
2: Thank you, Mark.
1: I look at him with admiration.
0: To you.
1: Yes.
0: To you and you alone.
1: All right, Carmen, what are we playing today?
0: All right, today we're going to be doing some easy three-letter vocabulary. I'm going to give you a definition. You're going to give me the three-letter word.
1: All right.
0: Okay.
1: Galvin won yesterday, correct?
3: I did.
1: Okay.
0: All right, your first one. Having lived for a very long time, Mike, a metal container used for
3: Tin?
0: Cooking food.
3: Pot.
1: Pot.
0: Something for pan. No point. To give money that is due for work done.
3: Debt.
1: Pay.
0: Pay.
4: Mike. Not three letters.
0: Very good, Gio. Mike gets the points. A thin piece of metal with a sharp point used especially in sewing. Pin. Galvin. To move or place in a particular position.
3: Put.
0: Gio. A male sheep.
3: You. No.
0: A male sheep.
4: Ram.
1: There you go.
0: Geo. A tear or cut.
3: Rip.
4: Rip.
0: Mike. Feeling or showing
4: sad.
0: Sorrow. Geo. A long, sharp tool used for cutting wood.
1: Saw.
4: Axe.
0: Saw. Mike. To attach or fasten someone or something with string.
4: Tie.
0: Geo. To be victorious.
4: Win.
1: Well, this is your wheelhouse, huh?
0: Geo.
1: Three letter words.
0: A large primate such as a chimpanzee. Geo. And Pap.
4: Oof.
0: We are halfway there.
2: Galvin is a single point on the board. Michael with four, and Gio is your leader by two. He's winning with six.
1: Oh, boy.
3: All right.
1: Oh,
3: all
1: boy.
3: Right.
1: Here we go.
4: Come on.
0: All right. We are doing easy three-letter vocabulary. Halfway. Here we go. The various branches of creative activity, such as painting,
3: art,
0: music. Galvin. A counter on which alcoholic drinks
4: bar
0: or refreshments. Gio.
1: Counter.
0: To obtain in exchange for payment. Everyone answer?
4: No.
0: To obtain in exchange for payment.
1: I got it, Gio. I know it.
4: Give it to me.
1: It is. Bye.
0: Bye.
4: Oh, yeah.
0: No point. A road vehicle. Typically.
1: Car.
0: Yes, Pap.
2: That was Galvin.
0: Galvin gets the point.
1: No complaints.
0: To shed tears.
3: Cry.
0: Mike.
4: That was me.
1: No. Come on.
0: Pap.
2: I did not hear Gio.
1: It was me.
0: Mike gets the point.
4: I heard. Whatever.
0: The organ of hearing.
3: Ear.
0: Mike. To be of the right shape and size for.
3: Fit.
0: Galvin. To pilot an aircraft.
4: Fly.
0: Geo. Physical education.
1: Jim.
0: Mike. And Pap.
1: Oof.
0: We are on the last three.
2: Galvin has 4 points on the board. Michael with seven. And Geo is your leader right now by one. He's winning with eight.
0: All right. We are doing easy three-letter vocabulary. Last three. Here we go. A head covering.
3: Pap.
0: Mike. A sweet spread of preserve.
4: Jam.
0: From Gio.
1: Gio's up by one right now.
2: That is correct.
0: This is the last one. Everyone's still in it. Here we go.

0: An intentionally false statement.
1: Lie.
2: Your final score. Galvin with 4 points on the board. Michael with 8. And Gio is your triumphant champion today. He won with 10.
3: Need a W.
4: It's
2: anticlimactic.
4: Yeah, it's no. It should be festive.
3: You say nothing.
4: I get mute.
3: You play music. Play me a song.
4: You want to pick a song? You got to create your own.
3: Right, I wasn't
4: given a song. I brought my own song to the table.
3: Yeah, you literally sit and then Carmen plays music.
4: Yes, and so you're celebrate. Doing nothing. You're I'm doing in a good nothing. Mood. You're just like, UW, you're the angriest winner we have on the show.
2: You could seem terrible. A little bit happier about the win.
3: Well, I feel like I was screwed at some point.
0: Of course you do.
2: You always feel like that.
3: Why is everybody yelling at me? I feel attacked.
1: This guy could never be happy. What's wrong with your coffee?
3: Now I feel attacked.
1: It's too much. It's too big.
3: Yeah. No, I celebrated that. That was very exciting.
4: I'm currently drinking 2 coffees.
3: I saw that, yeah.
2: One hot, one cold.
1: You don't tell your wife, get that garbage out of here.
4: Hers is actually really good.
1: Yeah, but it's not Starbucks.
4: It's 5 shots of espresso, though.
0: By the time I'm done with this,
4: my heart's going to explode. Yeah.
0: You should just do cocaine.
4: No.
0: At that point.
1: They say within like 3 months of getting stints in your heart, you should drink at least 5 shots of espresso.
4: Well, Gio, reluctantly pick a line.
3: Line 6.
4: All right. Good morning. Who is this?
5: Hi, good morning. This is Renee.
4: Renee, you are the winner. You are going to get to go see John Mellencamp or Dude Perfect, whichever one you would like. I will put you on hold. Carmen will grab you during the break. Thank you for listening, Renee. There you go. She's on line 6, Carmen.
0: Got it.
4: I just feel like there should be a little more fanfare, a little bit more.
3: Got to be something.
4: Yeah.
3: Sporkle wins. Big deal for you guys. Me, not so much.
0: It should be a big deal.
3: It's not.
4: Not a big deal to you.
3: No, it's not a big deal.
1: Then why do you argue so much whenever you lose a point?
3: You're screwed. Not a big deal to me.
1: Yeah.
3: You know what I mean? Some people, it's very exciting for them, but some others not.
1: I would think as few that you have, it would be more exciting.
4: Right.
3: Well, you know? Think wrong.
4: Right? What are the year-to-date total?
3: The year-to-date total is...
1: I say we get somebody else to play.
3: I've got 15. I'm fine with that. Whoa. I've got 15. Galvin's got 54, and you have 63.
4: Oh, that's a tight race.
1: Do you want to give Sporkle and have Carmen play?
0: No,
3: Carmen's way, but like I could not.
4: No, she's too good at hearing.
3: Decide who's who and hear it, and that's very difficult.
4: Carmen, there are some times where I'll answer, and Galvin will answer, and I'll go, I think that might have been me, but I'm not real. And you're like, Mike, Anna, she's so positive about the way she says it.
0: You have to be, because like...
4: Yeah, we see weakness, we'll pounce on it.
2: That's true.
0: Well, and you,
1: Joe knows.
0: And you can't second guess yourself. It's whatever you heard first. You know what I mean? You have to go with that first instinct, because otherwise, that's when...
1: And the good thing that Carmen does is while the game's going on, she actually listens.
4: Yeah.
3: Yes. Yeah.
1: The judge over here, I don't...
3: I was listening.
1: What was the answer? I don't know.
4: Look. He does get very confused. Yeah. He's an old man.
1: I'm an old man! Yeah.
2: What do you want from me?
4: Galvin, what do we have coming up in news?
1: Coming up in news today, we have Tip the Robot.
4: Tip the Robot. That's
1: Tip the Robot.
4: Oh,
1: coffee slushies and going to see Granny.
4: All right, Galvin, as your news, we'll take a quick break. We come back, we'll dive into that next. It's the Mike Calta Show. 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

0: 1-800-771-1025 are the phone numbers to reach us. Feel free to use them during the show if you want to participate in the program. Want to remind everybody, Calta Cruise 20 will be here before you know it, happening in April with our number one best friend, Robert Kelly. Performance by Pitbull Toddler, Johnny B. It's going to be a great time, and it's sold out. You can't go. Just reminding you. I'm reminding you that you waited too long, and now you can't go. One of your only chances to get in, besides being on a waiting list at Accent on Travel, is to stop by the big store on I-4, exit 22, Plant City, that is Stingray Chevrolet, and scan the QR code. That's it. That's all you got to do. Pop in there. Say, hey, I heard you guys got some nice Corvettes here. Hey, by the way, where's that QR code thing? It's right there in the front in the lobby. Scan it, and you're already set. Now, obviously, while you're there, if you're looking for a vehicle, they got a ton of them on the site. You can take a look around, everything from a Silverado to an Equinox. But if you're just looking to go on the cruise, you could do that as well. Pop in there, scan the code, and you enter the win. And then, like Calvin said, go to Smokin' Aces Barbecue across the
1: street. Oh, yeah.
0: Yeah, make the trip worthwhile for everything.
1: I feel like we haven't seen Bobby in forever. He was here a bunch, and then now it's been several months.
0: Yeah, he's definitely due to make his Florida run.
2: You said he's coming back, right?
0: I think he said Vasani in October. It's either McCurdy's or Vasani. One of them is in October, I think. So, yeah, he is due back in. Do I feel like there's been a slow run of comedians? Like, it's not been that good?
1: For us. Yeah, because all their comedians are famous now, and they sell out 9 shows, and then they don't want to come in.
0: Yeah, that's the Mark Normans of the world.
1: Like, Mark Norman was just here this past weekend.
0: Right.
1: I'm trying to, who else turned us down because they were sold out?
3: They would have probably came in if they knew we had hot dogs. So.
0: That's true.
1: Yeah.
0: They knew we had snacks.
1: I saw Tim Dillon's coming to Side Splitters.
0: Tim Dillon.
1: Yeah.
0: No way he'll do it.
1: Yeah, that's going to sell out in 30 seconds.
0: Mark Norman, you know, we're still friends with Mark, and he came down here with his wife and kid. Now, he's a different guy now. He's married, and he's got a kid. But if we would have said, bring your kid, we got hot dogs, that's a different story.
1: Yeah, we need to pivot.
0: We need to step up the nursery.
3: All right.
0: That's what we need to do.
3: Okay.
0: Just make sure we got a place friendly, because all these comedians are getting married and having kids now.
3: We may maybe set out some Legos.